0: wild, odd day this is so far.
1: Yeah, this, you know, they say the most famous arena in the world, and it is just that. It happened to open when I was a freshman at Fordham. We even had a couple games. We were ahead so much I got into the to play in Madison Square Garden. Obviously got to coach here an awful lot in the Big East Conference and in the NBA. It is absolutely a magical place, and it's an extraordinary event tonight. There's so much more excitement than there was back in 70 and 73. I've been here for Bill Clinton in a Democratic convention, an Ali Frazier flight.
0: Big time.
1: It is nothing like tonight.
2: I mean, listen, you wonder, does it become an entity in the series? These young Spurs have not blinked. Their average age 25, but you are in the world's most famous arena. And how much pressure does the home team feel to satisfy these thirsty fans?
0: Well, George Sedano has a good seat down there. If he could sell it, I know he can't. I know it would go for big bucks. George, we know Victor Wembanyama has taken the league by storm. He's had his ups and downs in this series, and now the pressure of being down 0-2.
3: Yeah, Kesty, and I'm right here on the left baseline where he's warming up right now. And when asked about dealing with the pressure of being down 0-2 in the finals, he said, quote, "This is everything I wish for, so there's no reason to really overthink it. This is what I'm built for," is what he said, Kesty. And here's the reality of it. On his off day yesterday, he was out at Gramercy Park sketching up a storm, apparently just drawing out there with his family. Although the New Yorkers were wondering who gave him the key to Gramercy Park, Kesty.
0: That's a good point. Saw him out there shopping as well. And he was getting out of the hotel and taking in some New York City sights. This will be the Spurs' first road game since knocking off the defending champs, Game 7, Oklahoma City, just over a week ago. The Knicks have won their last five at Madison Square Garden, which should be electric for lineups and the tip coming up in just a little bit. Take it till we get there right now. Let's go back to Jim Basquill and Corey Alexander.
4: 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Let's pause 10 seconds for station identification. 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
7: The Cavs will bring it across the timeline. The clock winding down. 5, 4, 3, 2, 1. Over the last 27 years, the New York Knicks endured 17 losing seasons, 14 head coaches, 9 different lead basketball executives. They've been one of the least successful and most unstable franchises in the NBA. But that's all in the rearview mirror now. For the first time since 1999, the Knicks are in the NBA Finals.
4: And they are 2 wins from their first title since 73. Let's bring in a former Knicks guard, Charlie Ward, who was drafted in the first round of 94, having played 10 seasons with them, part of that last finals team in 1999. He's currently the men's head basketball coach at Florida A&M. Charlie, how, if at all, does this Knicks team remind you of that 99 team?
8: Well, they're a complete team for sure. They're connected, which that was part of our reason why we were able to get to the finals as an AC, because we became connected throughout the shortened season and new players being added. The mentality is there with the guys. So there are a lot of similarities to the 99 team to the team this year.
4: Yeah, you know, it's interesting because it seems like they play a brand of basketball that would have worked in the 90s as well. Might that be about a collective we over me mentality?
8: Well, it starts with the leader of a group. Whoever your leader is, if they have a mentality or a presence about them that says team first, you know, that normally spreads to the rest of the team. You know, Coach Brown has done a great job of listening to the players and working, you know, to their skill set. And then the guys have to go out and produce.
4: Charlie, besides changing the coach, they've kept the team together for the most part past 3 or 4 seasons. How important is that for a team to suffer the hard knocks of losing together in order to learn how to win together?
8: Yeah, it's important. Continuity, stability, all those things are important. But we talk about skipping steps, but the time comes where you may not, you know, finish the deal, but it's definitely evident that Knicks have gone through the ringer. They understand who they are and what they're trying to do. Just happy for New York two games away from winning a NBA championship. And so that was, you know, that would definitely be something that we all will remember for sure.
4: Part of the 1999 Eastern Conference Championship team, Charlie Ward. Charlie, we appreciate the time.
8: Thanks for having me on. And go New York, go New York, go.
7: Shot clock at five. Hart not looking at the basket, looking for Brunson with three to shoot. Brunson left side, turns the corner to the right corner, open is jamming, and the three is good as the buzzer sounds. Brunson on the right wing, fakes the three at the top of the key. Nice bounce pass in the lane. Hart can't bank it in, got it back, kicks it out wide open. Shamit, good for the three on the left side, back to back. Shamit triples.
9: He's a true professional ever since he's walked into the league, and then I've got to see his work firsthand this past couple years, and so. He's up to any task.
7: Brunson's got it on the left wing, guarded by Mitchell. Stop the dribble, throws to Shamit with four to shoot. Step back three from Shamit is up, and it's good! Landry Shamit on fire!
4: Yeah, Landry Shamit has scored in double figures in each of the past four games, averaging better than 11 per game, 62% shooting, 68% from three across the last eight games, 13 points per game in this series. Shamit with our PJ Carlissimo and Doris Burke.
10: I'm curious, Landry, what it is like when you're maybe not sure exactly how many minutes you're going to get or what your rips and runs are going to look like, and how you can step between the lines and be prepared right away.
11: Yeah, I think one of the things that I've always thought about, Monty Williams, my rookie year, he was my position coach. He told me that this league will try to define you. And to me, my role being a shooter that everybody sees and all that, it's easy to think in terms of your question that minutes that you get, you got to think about where your shots are going to come from. And that can change from night to night. So I think for me, the biggest thing I try to do is just focus on the stuff that I can control, my energy, my impact defensively, and leaving the rest up to circumstances of the game. That'll find me.
7: Jalen Brunson coming alive, takes on Harper, dribbles high post, steps through the lane, pass to Shamit. Shamit, step back three from the wing, is good for the lead.
2: Shamit has been absolutely brilliant in the playoffs, shooting the three.
12: With five different teams, mainly off the bench, a bunch of starts in there. You actually played G League games. You're at the G League showcase. What's that journey been like now? You're getting ready for game three in Madison Square Garden, and you're not just, you're a main rotation player, a real impact player for a team that's got a chance to win the NBA championship.
11: You know, I've been saying it all week, and you know that too. I'll give myself the full time and, you know, to fully reflect and acknowledge all of this that's gone on in the last couple of years especially, but to be here right now in this position, to be able to help my team and be trusted to help my team win games means a lot, and I don't take it lightly. So, you know, the journey and everything, and it's been crazy. I can acknowledge that, and being here playing in the finals alone is a lifelong dream, so I can acknowledge that too. You know, just my full attention's on game three and what's going to be needed for me to help my team win.
7: Up ahead, Bridges to Shamit. Shamit's going to drive the baseline, and he beats Wemby for the layup to give New York the advantage.
2: Snick's team just keeps working the game. They've been battling uphill all half. They're staying with it, and they take the advantage.
10: Just want to get a little bit more granular on the defense because everybody talks about Wemby, but they have such dynamic guards that have lived in the paint all year. When you are trying to contend with Castle and with Fox, and in particular Dylan Harper, what are the priorities defensively? Is it body position? Like, what do you, as they catch the ball, what goes through a defender's head?
11: I think every defender is a little bit different. There's some defenders that are really, really good at reacting. Some defenders that, you know, have to throw the first punch and initiate, you know, and I feel like I have my success trying to dictate. I'm a better defender when I'm dictating defensively. So, and those guys, their guards are really, really talented and quick and athletic, explosive. So if you're relying on just reacting all game, it's exhausting. It's going to be a long night. So as best you can, trying to, you know, beat them to the punch first, throw the first punch, be physical early. It's hard. They present quite the challenge, and it's physically taxing, and mentally you've got to be locked in as well. So, but that's how I think.
7: Final horn sounds, and this first-round series has come to an end. It's the largest margin of victory in a playoff game in franchise history. The Knicks beat the Hawks
13: 140-89 and win this first round series in six.
12: What's different about the New York Knicks since game three in Atlanta?
11: Man, you know, I don't know. I think we were challenged there and we were stressed, and you have to be stressed in order to, you know, grow. And without that, who knows if we're here. If we sweep that 4-0, you never know. There's a lot that can happen in a playoff run, for good or for bad. I think that series kind of showed us the importance of attention to detail and a sense of urgency. You can't relax with anybody thinking, you know, you're going to get by even for a minute. So I think that's the biggest thing. Our urgency and our attention to detail has been tremendous. We're super connected, communicating with each other with, you know, no exceptions. And that's been the biggest thing, I think.
4: All right, back with Corey Alexander. And Corey, Shamet was 11 of 12 from three in the conference finals, has hit six in these finals, three in each game. How impressive is it to come off the bench cold and quickly be ready to shoot in big spots?
14: The hardest thing to do in this game. And the majority of my career, I was a backup, but also known as a guy that could make shots. It's difficult because you don't have that advantage of being able to start the game out with everyone else being loose, get a sweat, but you also don't have the advantage of knowing that you can miss a couple shots and stay on the floor. So extremely difficult to do. Landry Shamet showing his mental fortitude, his toughness to be able to play the way that he's playing, and also to add the dimension defensively. If not for Landry Shamet, this streak would not be happening. The Knicks would have lost game one here in this building to Cleveland. He was the hero in the Eastern Conference Finals to start it off.
4: Let me dig into that, Corey. Shamet played that fourth quarter in overtime in that rally against the Cavs in game one. In lieu of Josh Hart, he and Deuce McBride got big minutes in the series opener against the Spurs, and Hart and Mikal Bridges were on the bench. How much credit does Mike Brown deserve in going with what his eyes are telling him regarding who plays and when?
14: He deserves all the credit, because when you look back at his predecessor, that's the reasoning that the New York media, the New York fans felt as though this team could not advance, because they didn't have the depth. And what Mike Brown has done is developed that depth, trusted that depth, and now trusting them in tough spots throughout this entire postseason, but also in these finals. If you go back and look in round one, Landry Shamet, although he was in the rotation to start off round one against Atlanta, it was Jose Alvarado that came in and got those minutes. And so Landry Shamet stuck with the process, and now he played 33 minutes in game one. I mean, many more minutes than Josh Hart even did in that game.
4: Coming up next on NBA Countdown, presented by SoFi, we'll hear from Mitch Johnson on how his team gets on the board in this series, and Carl Anthony Towns on the challenge that is Wemby. This is the NBA Finals on ESPN Radio and the ESPN app.
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13: 1:09, 10 seconds remaining, 83-79. Cavaliers will bring it in bounds. Marshall whips at the length of the floor over to Jones for three. He'll fire. He'll hit at the buzzer, but the San Antonio Spurs have prevailed. 83-82 to win the world championship, the fourth time in the last 9 years.
4: There you have it. That's the last time these two met on this stage. 99. Jim Baskel back on NBA Countdown, taking you to The NBA Finals Game 3 are brought to you by SoFi. It's Madison Square Garden, the venue. Despite leading the Finals 2-0, the Knicks have only outscored the Spurs by 11 points this series. San Antonio 6-0 with 5 wins coming by double digits in the game following their 2-game losing streaks this season. No team has ever won the Finals after losing the first two at home. Two of the three lowest scoring games of the season for the Spurs have come at the hands of the Knicks, but they were terrific in the fourth quarter of Game 2. How does that carry over? Mitch Johnson with our PJ Carlissimo and Mark Kestisher.
18: Jim, thank you very much. Mitch, even though they trail in the series, both games have been incredibly tight. It's been a close series. So with that said, what's been the messaging to the team as you shift venues up to New York for Game 3?
19: Yeah, margins, right? We got to finish plays. We got to finish games. And that's, the stage we're on and the level we're at. And so, we've gotten them late in the clock plenty of times, whether you don't finish the possession with the rebound or you foul out in a possession. We've turned them over or got out in transition and haven't capitalized to the level that we have throughout the season. So there's a lot of things in there that we can control and do better. And New York gets a lot of credit. They're a heck of a team and they're playing well, but we feel like there's some things that we can do that we have more control of that have not been up to our standard we can improve upon.
20: Is it fair to ask, are you more concerned with your offense than your defense? I mean, in one sense, you could say, well, we're only giving up 105 a game if we sort out the offense, or is that it's obviously got to be on both ends?
19: Yeah, I don't know if concern, but I do think our offense has more volatility, I guess would be the word. And what I mean by that is, we have such a wide array of weapons in the way we play. So sometimes we still are building our identity as a team. It's our first year. And so sometimes we can almost over course correct. We went too much in the paint. We shot too many threes. Now we're overpassing. We're not being aggressive. And so those types of things, I think, for our group, in terms of the clarity of where the advantages are, and sometimes, the opponent will show you those signs of where the matchups and environments you can play out of. And then it's also some of our guys just continuing to trust and play it and know that they're not going to be perfect and they're still finding their spots and their teammates, and we just got to kind of grow that as the series goes on.
20: We were kind of saying, well, you got to get Victor more shots, and then I'm looking at regular season, and I know it's hard to compare series, or he's getting more shots. I mean, than he got in the regular season. He's getting more shots than he got early in the playoffs in these first two. Like, was there a concerted effort at halftime of Game 2 to say, we got to get Victor the ball more in the second half, or did it just evolve that way?
19: Concerted effort. Again, and that's on me, that's on Victor, and that's on his teammates. And I thought there was probably the most straightforward was we did miss him on some passes. When he gets behind defenders, you got to just trust. It's like the best receivers in football, right? You got to throw that thing up and let him go get it. And then there are times where he's got to make sure he's put himself in the right spots. He can't float. You got to be demonstrative. And when you're open, you got to sometimes he's almost moved too much instead of just demanding the ball and getting his touches. And then that's on me also to make sure that I impose myself on them to make sure we get into certain environments and shapes to play out of to make sure he gets the ball. So it's a little bit of all of it. And I think the second half we did a much better job of that, and that's something we got to continue to do.
18: With Mitch Johnson, head coach of the San Antonio Spurs, Game 3 coming up, NBA Finals. We had Victor here in the interview room, but I don't think we needed that experience to realize in any interview situation he has incredibly thoughtful responses to your questions. Just interested to know how much he challenges you and it sparks great basketball conversations.
19: Yeah, he's inquisitive. He's curious. He's thoughtful. He always wants to know the why. A lot of times he likes to challenge the why, and that's why he is who he is, and I really enjoy it, and it makes you have to be sharp and prepared and also fluid and flexible to have conversations, and I really appreciate and value that interaction and relationship with him.
20: New York is an excellent rebounding team, offensive rebounding team, and they've hurt you at times with those second chance points. How big a concern is that? We talked about it earlier in the series, but it's what they do well. But again, the thing that amazes me is not that they just get the rebounds. They're really good at scoring when they get the rebound.
19: Yeah, it's all that. They on their own are very good at capitalizing on it, and we've made them miss. And then when they do get the rebound, it's hard to be organized defensively. And so then that is where not only are they good at it, it puts us in a spot where we're not as connected or organized as we are when we get our defense set. So now there's a lot of variables in there that's probably giving them more of an opportunity to have an advantage than when we see them bring up the ball and we get our half-court defense set.
4: Yeah, Spurs this offseason, first three rounds, 115 a game. This series, 105 a game. Shooting numbers down across the board. Back with Corey Alexander. And Corey, Spurs did try to play fast in game two. Average possession length, 13 seconds. Their shortest of any game this postseason. Curious your take on what PJ was just talking about. Defensive rebounding for San Antonio being a major factor. What adjustments can they make to get better on the glass, to open transition while cutting down New York's second and third chances?
14: Well, one of the things that they've done throughout the season is played the two big lineup, and I'm not sure that we'll see it because the Knicks shooting provides so much of a challenge to San Antonio defensively, and the way they've defended, I'm not sure Mitch Johnson wants to go too far away from it. But if you add Luke Kornet onto the floor with Victor Wembanyama, now you have a better rebounding team. It'll be interesting to see if, because we always watch coaches make adjustments throughout series. It's going to be interesting to see if he does go with the two big lineup at any point to try to help them on their defensive glass.
13: Towns far side baseline, posting up Bona, backing him down to the far side mid post now. Spins baseline, right hand, big shot is good for Karl Anthony Towns. He's taken over.
1: They're not going to be able to match up with Karl Anthony Towns in this series, period. Especially if he plays aggressively.
13: Pass to Hart, top side three, closing out Wemby. Ricochets in and out, another offensive rebound and stick back. Karl Anthony Towns and the foul.
2: He's been an absolute monster.
4: Karl Anthony Towns has scored 18 points with Victor Wembanyama as his primary defender through the first two games. On the other end, Wemby 7 of 20 when Kat is his primary defender. He's been perhaps the difference maker in this series. Towns with our Malika Andrews.
21: Is this fun? Because it seems like this is, everyone's so serious. It's a business trip.
19: Yeah.
21: But also, this is a childhood dream.
19: It's fun. It's fun in a different way. You know, I do think that the word fun can, you know, doesn't mean like at 100% fun, you know, but it is fun to be in this opportunity, be in this position, to be grateful for this. But it's business, like you said, and just continuing to remember that why we're here is not more to have fun, but more to get the city what they deserve.
21: I noticed at the end of game two, Carl, you high-fived your teammates and then you looked up at the sky.
19: Mm-hmm.
21: And it looked like you were thanking someone or having a conversation.
19: Yeah, I mean, you always feel like you have signs and moments of, you know, high, you know, jubilation and gratefulness. You know, I always want to give glory to the man above, but also in those moments, you know, thank them, the woman that gave me this life, that gave me this opportunity to live. In those moments, you always want to celebrate with the person most closest to you. And obviously my teammates is my job, make sure everyone's congratulated, make sure everyone understands I appreciate them. But of course, everyone runs to the first person that means the most to them. For me, I didn't have that physical ability to do it, so I immediately got to doing my hug and my celebration with the woman above. No one was in the building. It was just me, her in a spiritual sense, and our spirits just had a moment. And then I got back to reality, to physical form, and getting back with my teammates, getting to see my father, getting to see my future wife. You know, those are moments I don't take for granted, you know, because I understand that life has no script that I got to see. You know, you get to see. You got to just continue to play your part and your role in the script that you don't know who's writing it, and continue to just be the best version of yourself in it. There's a lot at stake, you know. I know what it is to have a lot at stake. I know what it is to fail in those moments, and not with a basketball in my hand. These moments you talk about of high pressure that shake humans and shake people in those moments, I've seen too much in a different aspect that, you know, just it's basketball. It's, you know, the other things I dealt with is real life.
4: Yeah, a lot of emotions from Karl Anthony Towns, who talks about the loss of his mother. Back with Corey Alexander. And Corey, I'm curious your take on this. Wemby versus Hartenstein and Gobert. 343 possessions, 5 turnovers. When Kat is his defender, 124 possessions, 9 turnovers. What is Towns doing so well that's having a positive impact versus Wemby?
14: That's an easy one. Kat's putting pressure on Wemby on the other end of the floor. See, Wemby only had to worry about what he did offensively against those guys because neither of them were threats to score against him. Now he's got a battle with Cat on both ends of the floor. So Cat has gotten the better of Wemby, driving him to the rim, being aggressive to start the game, and that has put Wemby on his heels. So he's been reacting instead of being proactive against Cat. In tonight's game, he's going to have to be proactive. He's going to have to go at Cat early and often to see if he can get Cat on his heels. Otherwise, it's going to be a 3-0 lead for the Knicks.
4: Coming up next on NBA Countdown, presented by SoFi, more from Wemby and Corey's keys to tonight's pivotal Game 3. 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
0: Hey, guys. 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
31: Here we are.
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9: Hey, it's Evan Cohen coming up Tuesday. The Knicks are up 2-0 in the NBA Finals and will be playing at home. But will they continue to roll or will Wemby fall out? 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
10: And for the first time since 2000, the Indiana Pacers are champions of the Eastern Conference and will head to the NBA Finals.
11: Obviously, the way last year ended, we thought we had an opportunity. The better team won. And I think what's most important is that every year is a new journey. Every year is a new season, a new way to kind of grow as a team. I think the way we learn, the way we grow as a team every single day brought us to this moment, but it's not something to kind of be happy about. There's still a lot of more work to be done.
12: Jim Baskel back on NBA Countdown, presented by SoFi, taking you to Game 3 of the NBA Finals. Spurs, Knicks, Madison Square Garden, New York having won the first two on the road. Indiana has been their roadblock in recent seasons, as Jalen Brunson just explained. Back with Corey Alexander. Corey, they say you learn from failure. What would you say the Knicks' biggest learning experience has been, having fallen at the hands of the Pacers in each of the last two postseasons?
13: I believe it was not closing out games. When you go back and consider the comebacks by the Pacers in both of those series and the Knicks losing those series on their home floor, I believe that's what they learned, is they have to be able to find ways each and every time out to close out games, and of course also establishing some depth so they can keep their guys healthy.
12: Yeah, that's interesting, because that's what the Spurs are going through right now. You know, Victor Wembanyama has been held to single digits in the first half of games 1 and 2. After doing so once in 7 conference finals games against the Thunder, he averaged just under 14 a game in the first half against OKC, compared to 8 against the Knicks in this series. Again, the Spurs center with our PJ Carlissimo and Doris Burke.
14: You seem to have this insatiable appetite for growth and improvement, and I mean that beyond the basketball floor. But I'm just curious, is that innate? Is it something the way you were raised, Victor? Where does that stem from?
15: I would say it's multifactorial, but mostly innate and entertained, is because I've been close to the high level of basketball, you know, regardless of age, you know, for so long that it's the way my life is. I can't imagine it another way.
16: Victor, is there one aspect of playing in the NBA that has been very different than you anticipated coming over?
15: Yeah. For sure. Back in France, I basically had, on average, a week to prepare a game. The thing that's different from what I expected is you have to always elevate your goals, because it's so hard to, like, get onto the next thing every time, that you have to keep the big picture in mind while giving 100% at every game, you know, and it's a lot of games in the season.
14: I was so taken by your comment about blurry, because I hope I'm not misunderstanding you, but it's you have to process in real speed with things happening so quickly. How much growth have you seen individually from your processing speed and reading, getting through those reads from your first NBA game to now?
15: Oh, that's probably the area where I've progressed the most. As a rookie, everything goes so fast. It's like you don't have any control on the game. And it's like, it's sometimes as a rookie, it feels like you're just watching a movie. And then, like, I started playing against these guys like Jokic, you know. And it feels like they can slow or speed up the game as they want. And this looks like something I can reach someday. And I feel like I'm slowly getting there. Of course, I still have to get a lot better, but slowly getting there. But I think there's nothing better than experience.
12: That takes us to today's poll question. Don't forget to log on to at NBA on ESPN Radio on X to vote in the AutoZone in the Zone poll question. Who will get in the zone for tonight's Game 3? Wemby, Stephon Castle, Jalen Brunson, Karl Anthony Towns' choices in the zone brought to you by AutoZone. Get in the zone, AutoZone. Back with Corey Alexander. Corey, the Spurs have not lost three straight since April 25. When it's tight late, the Spurs have had issues in both games. How and why should they avoid the same circumstance tonight?
13: Well, I believe that they've made enough mistakes in the first two games to know what not to do in Game 3. I believe that if Mitch Johnson had the opportunity again, he would call a timeout once Victor Wembanyama gets the rebound with 12 seconds. I believe that De'Aaron Fox would go back and get the basketball in that same scenario. And I also believe that Victor Wembanyama would keep it in his hands, not give it up. So when you consider the mistakes that they've made, that's all you can ask a young team to do. Learn from your mistakes. I believe the Spurs do that here tonight. Doesn't mean they're guaranteed to get a win, but I believe they'll give themselves a chance in the fourth quarter.
12: Handle the details in clutch time. That's our point guard, Corey Alexander. Will be back with us at halftime. Teams that go down 3-0 in a best of seven have gone 0-164 in those series. Something to keep in mind here in Game 3. Coming up next on NBA Countdown, presented by SoFi, it's tip-off for Game 3. Spurs and Knicks from Madison Square Garden. Mark Kestisher, PJ Carlesimo, Doris Burke, George Sedano on the call. 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
21: Madison Square Garden. It's always been the Mecca. The Knicks have always been the main act. Celebrities constantly courtside. And in the 90s, the spotlight was never brighter.
22: Plays in left corner to Sprewell. He hits the three.
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21: Allen Houston, Larry Johnson, John Starks.
23: It was a lot of fun. I enjoyed it.
21: But after 12 straight postseasons, magical runs into late spring became a distant memory. But now, the NBA's biggest event is back at the world's most famous arena, an opportunity not lost on fans.
24: Best Knicks team I've ever seen. Them goons was like, you will not stop us.
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3: Kesty, the Spurs must defensive rebound. New York has more offensive rebound, 14 more second chance points, 16 more field goal attempts, and equally important, less Spurs fast break opportunities. San Antonio needs to outshoot New York at the three-point line and at the free throw line. New York's number one in both categories in the playoffs. Spurs are close to both of them. The series is close. Close doesn't matter. New York's winning.
1: 2-0. Knicks keys, Doris?
2: So Karl-Anthony Towns has outperformed Victor Wembanyama, a generational star, through the first couple of games. I believe the Spurs are going to attack him tonight like they haven't in the first two. So he needs to stay mature, disciplined, poised, and he's got to avoid foul trouble. He peeked into it in the second half of game two. He's too important to the team. They've got to keep the pressure on Victor Wembanyama. Wemby is averaging, yes, 27.5 points, almost 13 boards and 3.5 blocks, but it's all very inefficient. He has not lacked for company. They're tagging him on rolls. They're crowding him at the rim. He's 41% and 27%. Knicks defense is the undertold part of the story. It needs to be great again.
1: 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Same starting fives in all three games for the visiting San Antonio Spurs. De'Aaron Fox and Steph Castle in the backcourt with Devin Vassell and Julian Champagne up front and Victor Wembanyama in the middle for the Knicks. It'll be Jalen Brunson and Mikal Bridges. Front line of Josh Hart, OG Anunoby, Karl Anthony Towns at center. And speaking of Cat, our George Sedano on Cat's success so far, George, against Wemby.
4: Kesty, he's arguably been the MVP of this series thus far, but the interesting numbers are how he's done against Victor Wembanyama as the primary defender, shooting 62% against Wemby, 54% on contested jumpers. Can Wembanyama change that tonight?
1: It is a big task for Victor Wembanyama, who came alive in that second half and down the stretch in the fourth quarter when the Spurs rolled up 14 consecutive points in the latter half of the quarter, only to fall again, as we have an array of stars. Derek Jeter, the Hall of Famer from the Yankees. See Eli Manning. Of course, Spike Lee is in his normal spot. Tracy Morgan right now next door to our ABC pals, broadcasting the game on TV. Classic uniform matchup. I like this, guys. We got the white home uniforms, Knicks in the orange New York across the chest in numerals, and the San Antonio Spurs, the visiting black uniforms, trimmed in silver. Classic look. And we've got Mark Davis, who will officiate his 24th finals game. He's our lead official. John Goble and PJ Curtis Blair is very first as a finals official.
3: Great honor for Curtis. He's done 57 playoff games, but this is number one in the finals.
1: It has been almost 10,000 days since the New York Knicks hosted an NBA Finals game, June 25th, 1999. Game three of the finals underway as the Spurs win the opening tip. And they'll bring it up from our left to right as we watch it. Steph Castle works in the front court to Wembanyama up high, dribbling to the right side, Fox. Fox dribbles down to the baseline, gets under the basket, finds Wemby on a cut down the lane in traffic. Pass is tapped away, but Castle comes up to it, finds Fox in the corner for three, missed it, and rebounded by the Knicks. Josh Hart will get it in the hands of Jalen Brunson, who attacks Champagne into the lane. Now fades from the dotted line, just short on the jumper. Rebound Wemby. Wemby will give it up to Vassell and back to Wemby. Now Castle coming across the top. Castle using the Wemby screen. Stops in the mid post and fires outside to Champagne. Awaiting our first points, almost a minute expired. Here's a drive. Fox spins, hard spin, fades, jumper in and out. Rebound Towns. Still scoreless, a minute in, sellout on its feet here in New

0: New York City. Mikal Bridges, who came alive in game two. Pass goes over the outstretched arms of OG Anunoby, and it will be a turnover, New York.
1: Tempted to say the teams are a little tight to start.
0: Well, everybody had a tough time getting into the building, all the media and the players as well. Here is Castle getting deep, couldn't get all the way down floor, gives it to Fox, who drives, lifts for Wemby on the alley-oop flush.
2: But that first paint touch by Stephon Castle matters. It got the Knicks moving on the defensive end.
0: Took the crowd out of the game, at least for the opening 90 seconds. 2-0 San Antonio. And a pass and another turnover this time as Josh Hart was penetrating, looking to kick out, and Mikal Bridges was not there. He'd already gone down low. Two turnovers for the Knicks in the opening 90 seconds. San Antonio with a 2-0 lead. Castle guarded by Hart, working on the perimeter. Brunson jumps out at him. Castle dribbles to the right. Now passes inside. Wemby turns and flushes against Anunoby.
1: Twice, Wemby has been down near the rim. That is something we haven't seen a lot of.
0: Turnover was kicked, but the Knicks keep it, PJ. And down low, Josh Hart with nothing doing, and Wemby clogging the middle, sends it outside. Bridges, corner, Wemby got a hand on it, blocked the shot. What a start for San Antonio.
2: They look nice and relaxed and super aggressive.
0: Castle to Fox on the right. Fox penetrates, cut off by Hart, passes outside to Vassell, and he drains a three as San Antonio scores the first seven.
1: Yeah, I don't know whether they gave the Knicks a turnover that last possession, but they could have because they got it right back.
0: This is Karl-Anthony Towns on top against Champagne. Left side pass Hart, wide open for three. He has struggled from there, but he connects on the triple.
2: And I think that's the first look of Wemby guarding Hart. They gave him all kinds of space. Is this the twist in strategy?
0: Hart was 0 for 5 from three in the first two games. Knicks have their first points down 7-3. Castle on the drive, drives into a double team, got tall, went strong, and puts it in as he's fouled. There was a double team there. And a three-point opportunity coming for Steph Castle.
1: Steph Castle took a hit. I'm going to call it a Euro step. To me, it was a travel in the old days. But he got away with sidestepping from the right side to the left, and then he took a hit. Mikal Bridges tried to block from the backside, and he climbed up Steph Castle's shoulders.
2: And I think you're going to get an uber-aggressive Stephon Castle. Coach Mitch Johnson telling us he's been taking too much time to the cup. Go attack people's chest.
0: He misses, Castle does, on the attempt of a three-point play. 9-3 San Antonio. Coming up on 9 minutes to go, first quarter. The smaller Brunson backing down the taller Castle. Now spins, digs in, high off the glass and in. How about that for the 6'2 Jalen Brunson?
1: About five pump fakes to get that shot off, and then Jalen still had to go real high up on the board to knock it down.
0: Bounce pass intended for Fox with some English on it down the lane, but Fox was grabbed and a Knicks foul. That'll be two on Mikal Bridges.
2: And is that three team fouls already or just two?
0: That is two.
2: Okay. Because the Knicks have gotten themselves into a little bit of early trouble in quarters at times.
0: And Mikal Bridges, who really has played well during this 13-game winning streak, he's going to head to the bench, and you hear the hand for Landry Shamet, who's had golden hands shooting the three ball in the postseason. Inbound to Fox, lost it off his foot, kicks it out of bounds, and San Antonio turns it over for the first time.
1: Yeah, I think he tripped actually on Victor Wembanyama. That caused him to drop the ball off his foot and kicked it sideways.
0: Knicks trail 9-5, 8:44 to go, first quarter. Karl-Anthony Towns holding up high, and Brunson got knocked down to the deck. And
2: well,
0: offensive foul.
2: Yeah. I'll tell you what, Stephon Castle giving Jalen Brunson a little of his own medicine. How often do you see Brunson, as somebody's making their way up the floor, step in? He's the master at taking charges. Steph giving a little bit of his own back.
0: A little bit of a right shoulder there by Brunson into the chest of Castle, who sends a pass down floor 40 feet for Wemby, who grabs it right at the cup, steadies, and stuffs.
1: He's a fairly tall guy to lose by the rim. That's the third time he's gotten behind the Knicks defense.
0: Wemby's got six. The Spurs lead by six. Brunson is fouled by Champagne on the right side drive. Well, and Julian Champagne will be his first. It'll be side out of bounds, New York.
2: First 4 minutes have not been good defensively for the New York Knicks. The fact that Victor has three restricted area dunks, I mean, they have been crowding him all series. He's lacking a little attention right now.
0: Remember, all his catches early in this series were 15, 17 feet away. He's been right at the rim. Knicks off the inbound. Here's OG Anunoby. Baseline right. Pass on top. Hart sends it over to Shamet for the angle three. Missed it. Long rebound tap controlled by the Spurs. Steph Castle front court penetrates the arc. 8:07 to go first half to Wemby. Ball fakes the three. Gives it up to Castle. He'll square for three and he'll connect. Spurs red hot to start game three.
1: This young team does not know what they're supposed to play like.
0: Is that ignorance is bliss?
1: Yes, it is.
0: 14-5 Spurs. Runner Brunson. No whistle on the floor and a foul against San Antonio at 7:51 to play first quarter.
2: Couldn't be more impressed with a team that's average age is a little over 25 years. The way they've comported themselves through the first 4 minutes. I mean, just calm. They're aggressive. They're making excellent reads. And most importantly, Wemby has settled into the game early.
0: Big, broad smile across the face of Victor Wembanyama as Jalen Brunson hits the first of two free throws. San Antonio with a 14-6 lead after dropping the first two games on their home floor. San Antonio and the Oklahoma City Thunder, PJ, only teams haven't lost three games in a row this year.
1: I tell you what, Kesty, though, it's interesting. Jalen's about to shoot a free throw, so it should be quiet, but even when he was not on the free throw line about to shoot, this building is very, very quiet compared to what it was before the game started.
0: Correct. Brunson misses the second free throw. 14-6. Spurs the lead. Steph Castle, ball handling at the top, using the Wemby screen, gets to the left, gets to the free throw line, turns, square, shoots, and connects. 7 of 9 from the field for the Spurs.
1: Would you call that a physical matchup, Stephon Castle and Josh Hart?
0: Indeed.
1: They're just like body blocking each other.
0: 10-point lead. Rookie Dylan Harper grew up across the Hudson River in New Jersey on the floor for the first time. Knicks have it with Shamet on the right side. Baseline drive, takes Wemby through the basket, passes to Hart, tries a three, and hits his second of game three.
2: Shamet has to Nash dribble because Wemby's right there.
0: Wemby took the pass down floor, looked to shoot the three, now drives into Anunoby, off the glass and in, and one. Spurs have hit 8 of 10. They lead by 9, and Wembanyama has a free throw coming.
1: Wemby consciously passed on the 3-point shot. He was open. He chose not to. He chose to put it on the floor. Meantime, how strange is this? Josh Hart has made 2 threes for the Knicks. What would this score be like without Josh Hart making threes?
0: Josh Hart shooting 28% for the postseason from three-point land, but those 2 threes keeping him in the game.
2: So after 2 losses, Victor Wembanyama has been the picture of equanimity. Not too high, not too low. Answering directly about his mistakes late. And he's coming out and performing in the face of the pressure. It is great to see a young man respond like that.
0: Just completed a 3-point play. 9 points for Wembanyama. 10-point lead San Antonio. And our researchers telling us that's the first time equanimity is ever used in an ESPN radio broadcast. Pass down the baseline. Tipped out of bounds by Dylan Harper. Intended for Anunoby. And that'll bring us to a timeout.
1: That was very close to another turnover for the Knicks. How about Castle and Wemby? 16 of the 19 points between them.
0: San Antonio lost the first two at home. They got a 10-point lead on the road at Madison Square Garden. 19-9. San Antonio leads the Knicks with 6:49 to go first quarter. 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
10: 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The Knicks are up 2-0 in the NBA Finals and will be playing at home. But will they continue to roll or will Wemby ball out? 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
13: 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Mark Kestisher, PJ Carlosimo, Doris Burke, and George Sedano with you. And George is by the Spurs bench.
14: Guys, a lot of confidence on that Spurs bench with this early 10-point lead here in the first quarter. Lots of conversation about defense particularly and pushing the pace off of those misses, guys.
13: Thank you, George. And paint touches, Doris, have been a plenty for San Antonio.
2: Spurs 5-for-6. Victor Wembanyama 4-for-4. His average shot distance through the first few minutes of this game, 2 feet.
13: 2 feet.
1: Now, Victor and Steph Castle are 7-for-7. They haven't missed a shot. Meantime, the Knicks have 3 turnovers to start. But let's face it, the team that needed the good start was San Antonio. New York's not going to run away. There's no question about that. But the young Spurs, this was really a good thing for them to get off to this kind of start.
13: Knicks coming out of the timeout. Ball will be in the front court. Deep corner trigger coming for Josh Hart. Hart waiting, looking, still looking. 5-second count on. Bounces it into Ananobi. Ananobi back to the basket, faces up and backs down Castle. Now turns, fades, fires off the rim, and settles in. Ananobi with the bucket. Knicks back within 8 points.
1: OG Ananobi, Doris, is so solid for the Knicks.
13: San Antonio with it. Here's Castle. Drives. Now tries to find Wemby. Makes an extended catch under the basket. Now he tries to turn and wheel, but he steps on the end line, and it's a San Antonio turnover.
1: Yeah, but again, they found him down along the baseline. He didn't make a clean catch, but he's already been open more in this game in the paint than he was in the first two games.
2: Too often they've missed him when he's been behind the defense. Tonight, not the case.
13: Brunson and the Knicks attack the basket to our left. Karl Anthony Towns being bodied by the sixth man of the year, Keldon Johnson. Now Towns will hand it off to Shamet. Coming across to the left, finds Ananobi open in the corner. He shoots a 3 off the rim, not there. Rebound is collected by Dylan Harper of the Spurs. Harper out ahead to Castle along the right side. San Antonio leads 19-11. 5:55 left in the first quarter. Harper now drives deep. Layup good. He's got such a good nose for the game.
2: He splits two defenders. You cannot allow the best driver on the floor to get that kind of opportunity.
13: San Antonio up 10 once again as Jalen Brunson dribbles under the basket and all the way on top, chasing Victor Wembanyama out of the middle. Now he shoots a 3 over Wemby. Missed it off the heel. And the long rebound, Castle's got it. Castle across the half-court line. 5:25 to go. They load up Wemby again, this time mid-post. One quick hop. Lost the handle as he went to the hook. And the loose ball picked up by Brunson. Does not have numbers. Hits Ananobi, though, in the lane. Spins by Castle and slams it home.
2: Great job pushing tempo against an excellent defensive team. The more you can get out and transition and not have to go against a half-court set defense, the better you are.
13: Spurs 21-13 lead on the ball. Harper, right side, Vassell, catch and shoot 3. All net for Devin Vassell.
1: Doris, that was a great point. That was why the Knicks were able to score. They beat him up the floor. Wemby lost the handle, and it led to a fast break for the Knicks.
13: Spurs are shooting 10 of 13, PJ. They've got a 24-13 lead, their largest at 11.
0: Working on top, Josh Hart. Back to the basket, free throw line against Castle. Terminates the dribble, and right as he was trying to make the pass, a foul against Keldon Johnson, holding Karl-Anthony Towns off the ball.
2: So they've made the switch. Wemby is, in fact, guarding Hart anytime the Knicks are in a half court, which means a mismatch for Carl. You've got to deliver the ball and punish them for putting Wemby on Hart. Now, Wemby about to take his first rest.
0: Karl-Anthony Towns without a shot attempt so far here in the first quarter.
1: Well, Keldon Johnson and Karl-Anthony Towns were just in a wrestling match, and Curtis Blair finally decided to blow the whistle, and he chose to put the foul on Keldon Johnson.
0: Wembanyama off the floor. Luke Kornet is in defending. Hart has inbound feeds. Karl-Anthony Towns against Keldon Johnson, 20 feet from the hoop, holding, ball resting on his left eye. Now gives it up to Hart. Hart steps back, contested three, off the iron high, and grabbed rebound by San Antonio. De'Aaron Fox into the front court. Fox with it on top against Shamet. 11 points for his lead. Left side, Johnson drives hard. Shot contested, not there, but Kornet tips it out. Vassell has it on the perimeter. Outside to Fox, crossing 4 minutes to go in the first quarter. Fox pulls back on a 20-footer, missed. Hart has the rebound. Josh Hart into the front court. Attacking Dylan Harper. Spins down the lane, jump pass to the left. Deuce McBride gives it up to Towns. His left heel so close to that sideline. Now drives on Kornet, wards him off, and puts it in for his first field goal.
2: Uses his right hand to get that defender off balance. Great touch from about 6 to 8 feet.
1: Heck of a move, but he got away with a push.
0: 24-15 Spurs. Harper, an array of moves. Turn, shoots, misses, rebound Hart. Three on three coming from right to left. Hart takes on Harper. Puts it off the glass and in. Timeout on the floor. Mitch Johnson as the Knicks are back within seven.
2: Little altercation down below. Josh Hart took a hit from Kornet. Completely accidental. I don't think Josh realized it. He gets up, puts two hands in the chest of Kornet, and pushes him away. And a lot of activity down there now.
1: Yeah, but look at the transition. As soon as Wemby goes to the bench, the Knicks go to the basket.
0: Got a timeout here. Yeah, Kornet, you're right. Doris was going for that ball and just ran right into Hart, who didn't see him coming, but the fuse is lit here at Madison Square Garden. Timeout, 3:24 to go, first quarter. Spurs 24, Knicks 17. 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
15: Do this dead ball again.
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0: Mark Kestisher, PJ Carlson, Adoris Burke, George Sedano, our entire ESPN radio crew. And Adoris, in between the commercial break, Josh Hart got an unsportsmanlike technical call against him. He actually kicked at Luke Kornet after he went down.
2: It's the appropriate call because, you know, Kornet was really just trying to inbound the ball. He wasn't doing anything out of the ordinary. Hart didn't recognize it. The kick is what got him the unsportsmanlike tech, and then he got up and put two hands in his chest. I don't think they had a choice.
1: No, I think it was a good call, but again, the good news for the Knicks was the reason Josh Hart was down there was he led the fast break and took it right to the rim. Luke Kornet was trailing. There was no Wemby, obviously, on the floor or in the play. When the Knicks have either gotten a turnover or a defensive rebound, they're clearly looking to run and not go against that half-court defense you referenced, DB.
2: Motion's running high, so the Josh Hart play. A screen by Wembanyama made Jalen Brunson very angry. Knicks are running hot, so they're going to get a free throw here off the Josh Hart, but it's something for us to be mindful of because Jalen Brunson got in the face of Victor Wembanyama and pointed at him. So let's see, does it escalate?
0: Anybody can shoot the technical free throw, and Devin Vassell, as you hear the crowd erupting, missed the technical free throw. The Knicks' deficit is 7.
1: Yeah, but Kessie, that was one of the reasons I listed that as a key. Spurs have shot more free throws than the Knicks, but they're not shooting a good percentage. It cost them in game two, and they've missed a couple already.
0: Spurs attacking the basket to our right. 3:15 to go in the first. San Antonio's lead is at 7. Pass to the corner, Harper. His three off the mark. Flying in, Shamet has the rebound for New York.
1: That's the one thing Dylan Harper has not done well in this series, is shoot the three.
0: With Mitchell Robinson on the floor, Shamet topside triple is a miss. Flying in, McBride couldn't get it. Harper beat him to the rebound. Down floor, Fox. Free throw line finds Keldon Johnson on the drive. Shot up and in, Keldon Johnson.
2: He goes right through OG and
1: a collision with OG.
0: 26-17, the lead steadied to 9 for San Antonio. Jalen Brunson on the floor, has it beyond the arc, now drives Vassell, tip of the circle, free throw line to the dotted line, fading one-legger, no good, tipped and controlled by the Spurs. Harper down court, Keldon Johnson. Back to Dillon, who finds Kornet up top, now to Fox using the screen of Kornet, free from 15 feet, and he swishes it. And just like that, San Antonio's rebuilt the lead to 11, matching their largest of game three. Brunson from the left, circling, dribbling, has Vassell on his hip, now goes baseline, chucks it up at the rim and scores it.
2: Yeah, he's getting to his spots. He's now 2 for 5. He's missed a couple of chippies we normally see him put home.
0: 28-19 as we go under 2 minutes to go. First quarter, Spurs have had the lead from the start. Lost the first two at home. Kornet, great feed to Harper on the dive down, and he throws it home with two hands. 30-19, San Antonio. And now a turnover. Deuce McBride, bad pass. Here comes Keldon Johnson looking to make him pay. Lefty couldn't get it there, and the Knicks recover. Good defense coming back down floor. 30-19, Spurs. OG Anunoby dribbles, gets by Vassell. Got fouled by Kornet. Layup attempt not good. Ended up on the deck and to the line. Go the Knicks.
2: So OG Anunoby continues to do all the right things. I mean, you think about across these playoffs, near mistake-free basketball, only 7 turnovers across all their series wins, gives you elite defense, now attacking the rim and getting a couple of free throws.
1: Man, shooting 56% from the field and 48 from the three-point line, and as you said, playing errorless basketball. He's also rebounding, and he's an above-average defender. Can't do anymore. He's not flashy, but he's extremely, extremely competitive and gets things done. Wemby back on the floor for Luke Kornet. Kessie, that was really a costly miss. Spurs had a turnover. They had numbers in the fast break. Keldon Johnson kind of made a very difficult shot instead of passing the ball, and instead it ends up going the other way, and the Knicks convert.
0: First free throw in for Anunoby. Second one as well. Knicks trail by 9. 30-21, San Antonio. Coming up on 80 seconds to play in this opening quarter of Game 3 of the Finals. From the Garden,
13: Fox to Wemby up high. Wemby dribbles, crosses over on Mitch Robinson, gives it up to Champagne, and the Brooklyn native drills the three from on top.
1: Way too open for the way Julian Champagne's been shooting the ball, and he knows this building. He shot it well when he was at St. John's also.
13: Three-year Red Storm. You know he's been dreaming of a big game at the Garden. He's given San Antonio a 12-point advantage. Jalen Brunson takes Dylan Harper out to the wing on the right, now to the high post. Now spins. Harper stays with him. Brunson chucks it up over him for Robinson. Made the catch. Robinson hassled, and the ball's knocked out of bounds by San Antonio. Only 2.5 seconds on the shot clock.
2: But Jalen Brunson's inefficiencies and tough shots continue.
13: This will contested. Have to be a quick one here.
1: Yeah, excuse me, Kesty. They're just contesting everything Jalen Brunson is trying to do.
13: Brunson looking, gets it inside. Mitchell Robinson got fouled late in the clock going up against Victor Wembanyama. And behind him, Champagne tried to knock it out of his hands.
1: I don't know who they're going to call it on. It's a good foul. It's less a good foul if it's on Wemby.
13: And it will be on Victor Wembanyama, his first.
2: I'll tell you what, the Spurs have taken five more shots than the Knicks, and a lot of that's the turnovers by the New York Knicks. We talked about them winning the margins, fast break points, second chance points. One way to even that, if you are the San Antonio Spurs, turn them over and get more shots.
13: Always an adventure for Mitchell Robinson, who line drive one. It hopped off the back iron and then pinballed side to side on the rim before going down.
1: That was the loudest cheer so far for the Knicks this entire quarter. How about first quarter? Four threes made already for the Spurs. They're 4 for 6. They've also got 4 dunks. That's a pretty good combination. I don't care what analytics says.
13: Robinson's second free throw rattles out. No good. 11-point Spurs lead, 33-22. And here comes San Antonio. 2-for-1 opportunity with 35 seconds to go in the first quarter. Bounce to Wemby. He'll take the three straight on. Too strong. Rebound New York with 31 seconds to go in the quarter. Outlet Jalen Brunson. Brunson standing dribble just inside a half court. Devin Vassell coming over to defend. Now a switching defense, Champagne on him. Brunson taking his time. Shot clock dips under 10. 15 seconds to go in the quarter. Brunson from the right side. Dribbles down, hops back. 8-footer, missed it. Rebound Wemby. 8 seconds to go in the first. Wemby measuring things. Half court with 3. To the 3-point line with 2. Drives, lost the handle, and that will be the end of the first quarter. San Antonio off to a red-hot start shooting, leading by 11.
1: Victor's got 9. What's impressing me more is the Spurs are defensive rebounding. They've only given up 1 Nick offensive rebound. That's enabled them to run a little bit, and it's enabled them to play half-court defense, which they're playing very well.
2: Jalen Brunson just 2 for 7. Another tough start.
13: Been tough for him throughout the whole finals, except the fourth quarter. Seems to be really good there. End of the first in Game 3. Spurs 33, Knicks 22. 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
0: San Antonio Spurs dropped games 1 and 2 of the NBA Finals on their home floor. They come to New York, sold out, rowdy crowd, first finals game here in 27 years, and all the Spurs did was go up by 11 after one, 33-22. Mark Hestisher, PJ Carlissimo, Doris Burke, George Sedano, our entire ESPN Radio crew. 11 assists for San Antonio in that first quarter.
2: The Spurs are a different team when Victor Wembanyama is aggressive and in command of the game. He's got 9 points, 3 rebounds, and 2 assists with 2 block shots. His signature is everywhere.
1: Without question, and he's also lost the ball a couple times going up. They've done a much better job getting him the ball in the paint. He had it 2 other times that normally he would have finished, so they got to be really happy, San Antonio, with their half-court offense so far.
0: Second quarter gets underway with the Knicks' Jose Alvarado at the point, attacking the basket to our left. Nice find underneath Ananobi, and a double team sends it to the corner. This is Shamet.
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1: Antonio with their half-court offense so far.
0: Second quarter gets underway with the Knicks' Jose Alvarado at the point, attacking the basket to our left. Nice find underneath Ananobi, and a double team sends it to the corner. This is Shamet, rides to the three-point line break. Now finds the floater up and in for Jose Alvarado.
1: Right into Victor Wembanyama. Victor was waiting to see. He thought he was going to U-turn. He just continued and shot the little floater.
0: Coming around the top, pass to Fox. Finds Carter Bryant, the rookie, and he drills a corner three.
2: Boy, there's been times this series looks like the moment's too big. He's too young, but that's a big shot.
1: It's a nice way to start. That will settle you down.
0: 36-24. Knicks trying to cut into the deficit. San Antonio keeps having the answer. Deuce McBride, baseline drive, pass into the corner. Alvarado, overwhelmed by Castle, now tries to get by him. Does on the drive, sends it up top. Tough pass, Shamet's got it. Late clock shot, blocked. Carter Bryant on the perimeter. Steph Castle comes away with it. 12-point lead and the ball. Bryant, renewed confidence. Baseline right, up high to Victor Wembanyama. Dribbling on the Larry O'Brien Trophy logo. Now in the three-point line, thought about shooting it. Katnett took it away momentarily. Three-pointer Champagne's a miss, and Alvarado has the rebound.
2: Excellent weak side checkout by Shamet, or Castle would have had no board.
0: 90 seconds into the second quarter. Pass to the corner. Ananobi sends it to the opposite corner. McBride. Deuce now steps back. Shot up the box for three is a miss. Carter Bryant pushed, and it's a loose ball foul on San Antonio as Karl-Anthony Towns hit the deck.
1: Steph Castle was trying to deny him the cut originally and then to box him out. He actually got double-teamed. Carter Bryant hit him first. They could have called the foul on Carter Bryant before Steph Castle, which would have made the Spurs, I think, a lot happier.
2: Spurs, at multiple efforts, Kesty, they are taking away the corner threes, so they're able to recover. They've been pounded by the Knicks on corner threes tonight. Great job getting out to contest.
0: They ended up giving that foul, PJ, on Carter Bryant. And now Jordan Clarkson, who celebrated his 34th birthday yesterday, checks in for the first time tonight. Deuce McBride to the bench. Inbound to Towns. Knicks down a dozen. Towns has it. Puts it on the deck. Pass to the corner. Ananobi. Tough shot. Three. Fouled by Castle in the corner. 3 free throws coming for OG with the Knicks down 12.
1: That's happened too many times. Steph Castle fouling three-point shooters. And then he's like raising both his hands saying, I didn't do anything. Obviously he did. It was right in front of Mark Davis. And that's a big mistake. Steph Castle, that's not a typical Steph Castle being physical, really working. That's just a lazy foul.
0: That was a lazy put the out. Left arm.
1: Yeah.
0: Pushing.
1: Bad foul.
0: Free throws for Anunoby. First of three is good.
2: I love that Victor Wembanyama went right to Castle after what you guys are talking about. Silly foul. Goes and has a conversation with the young man like, okay, that's one. You can't do that again. You're too important to us.
0: We've noted in the postseason, I mean, Steph Castle is an incredible young player, but still trying to find the speeds, how to back off as the second of three free throws is good for Anunoby.
1: Well, it's much, much better to try and slow him down than to get people to try and play the way his motor runs.
0: It runs high. OG Anunoby, third free throw, good as well. He knocks home all three. Knicks within nine, 36.

0: 6-27 Spurs. 10:14 to go. We're in the second quarter of Game 3 of the NBA Finals here on ESPN Radio from Madison Square Garden. Steph Castle front court against Shamet. Takes him off the bounce, spins into the lane. Shamet got a hand on the ball, but also the wrist apparently, and a whistle from John Goble, our slot official. Foul on Shamet. 10:03 to go here in this second quarter. 36-27. Fans getting a look overhead. I thought Shamet initially had ball, but rode into the arc.
1: He reached across. The problem was he was on the side. I mean, he had to reach across Stephon Castle's left arm to get to his right arm, so he really chopped down hard on the left arm.
2: There, I got him.
0: Yep. Castle will shoot free throws. First one is good.
2: Curious to see when Jalen Brunson gets his second run, what it looks like. Because he has been remarkably inefficient to start games, heroic at the end of games. But it's going to be hard to beat a San Antonio Spurs team if you don't have your best player start to get a little of that Brunson flow and magic.
0: Yep, we've only seen it at the latter stages of games as the free throws are good by Stephon Castle. And, of course, Mikal Bridges, PJ, has been on the bench with those two fouls in the first quarter, 38-27 San Antonio.
1: Yeah, the crowd was really pumped when Landry Shamet came on the floor, but Mikal Bridges was unbelievable in games one and two.
0: Towns tried to get a shot. Wemby's in his way. Now they go to Alvarado, drives against Wemby, rises over the big man, knocks it home, and a whistle as Karl Anthony Towns ended up on the deck in the middle of it all.
2: Love that Alvarado's going right at Victor Wembanyama. He knew he's guarding me in 17-foot space. If I determine when the race stops, meaning I decide to pull up and shoot that pull-up jump shot, Wemby's still in retreat. He's trying to stay with me on the drive. Nice touch by Alvarado.
0: That foul's going to be on Carter Bryant off the ball while the shot was in the air.
1: Again, they want him to be physical, but not this way. Don't put a guy on the line when they already scored on the possession. Karl Anthony Towns will get the free throw. How about Jose Alvarado? He's taking a page from the Alex Caruso book. Just attack Wemby.
0: Karl Anthony Towns, the one free throw. Good. 38-30. Knicks down 8. 9:40 left in the first half of game 3. Stephon Castle brings it across. Bridges back in the game. Karl Anthony Towns defending, and Castle goes right by him and lays it in. Nobody could check Stephon Castle that time.
2: They go horn set. He rejects a screen and goes right down the left lane line.
0: Castle's got 11. San Antonio back up double digits, leading by 10. Towns spinning dribble, gives it up to Ananobi on top of the arc. Rides with a left hand into the lane. Pass into the corner. Clarkson catching two threes. Good for Jordan Clarkson.
1: How about Mike Brown? Brings Jordan Clarkson out of mothballs and he steps right up.
0: Clarkson was 2 for 14 in the postseason from 3. That gets the Knicks to within 7. De'Aaron Fox, right side Castle, wide open 3. Rattles off, no good. Rebound Ananobi. 8:50 to go in the first half. Jose Alvarado using a screen up high. Picked up by Carter Bryant. Now a pass to Towns just inside the arc. Towns has the smaller Fox defending. Takes him off the bounce into the lane. Forces it up and in.
2: And barks at De'Aaron Fox like, fella, you are not big enough. That's the first aggressive downhill drive we've seen from Cat.
0: He's only taken 2 shots. He's made them both. The Knicks trail by 5. Castle getting through the lane, lost it. Turnover San Antonio. Pass to the wing, tipped by Ananobi, but he chases it down. Nobody's got him. He wheels, takes the 3, and drills it. Knicks within 2. Timeout San Antonio.
1: Cannot turn the ball over against the New York Knicks the way they are playing offense right now. They push the ball. They have so many shooters, and they're playing with so much confidence. Cat's drive got them going, then the turnover, they finish on the opposite end.
0: 8 consecutive points by the Knicks, who trailed by as many as 12. San Antonio 40, New York 38. With 8:12 to go in the second quarter, you're listening to the 2026 NBA Finals on ESPN Radio and the ESPN app presented by Gusto.
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13: Hey, it's Evan Cohen coming up Tuesday. The Knicks are up 2-0 in the NBA Finals and will be playing at home. But will they continue to roll or will Wemby ball out? 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
17: 8-0 Knicks run. They trail the Spurs 40-38. 8:12 to go first half from Madison Square Garden. It's game 3 of the NBA Finals. Mark Kestisher, PJ Carlissimo, Doris Burke, and George Sedano's by the Spurs bench.
18: Guys, Victor Wembanyama and Julian Champagne were talking to young Carter Bryant, telling him to make sure he does the smart things, to stay within the details. Then Mitch Johnson came in there and told them, guys, we got to do a better job of communicating on both ends of the floor. We'll see how that transpires here now moving forward.
17: Appreciate that, George. And Doris, all this happening with Jalen Brunson on the Knicks bench.
2: Well, think about it. Despite the heroics at the end, they were minus 10 with him on the floor in game 2. They still win it. And give his teammates a ton of credit here. This Alvarado lineup with Clarkson and Mikal and Karl-Anthony Towns, it feels like they've changed the game, PJ. Well,
1: they certainly have changed the game, and they've also changed the bench points right away. Clarkson and Alvarado, the thing that was impressive about Alvarado, both of his, he drove the ball one-on-one and took it right to Wemby.
17: Karl-Anthony Towns had that driving bucket and a steal as well to set up transition play. Here comes San Antonio out of the timeout. Their lead is down to 2, 40-38. Dylan Harper at the point, bounces it for Castle, immediately defended by Josh Hart, well beyond the three-point strike. Shot clock hits 8. Castle looking for Wemby, and a whistle off ball as Cat was grabbing from behind. Whistle on the Knicks.
2: They are starting to get more physical, though. Oh. Every time Wemby cuts, that second defender and Karl-Anthony Towns are leaning on him, PJ.
1: He was bear-hugging him. I'm actually surprised because he was holding him for about 4 seconds, and I think Mark Davis finally realized, if I don't call this, Wemby's never going to catch the ball.
17: Towns picks up his first personal inbound. Wemby's got it. Drives. Towns dotted line. Turns. Puts his left shoulder into him. Can't get any farther. Rises. Shot. Spins on the rim as it circled twice. No good. Outlet Alvarado. Knicks were down a dozen. They're down 2. A chance to tie or take the lead. Alvarado. Pass to Hart on top of the arc. Sends it in the corner. Bridges. Now to Clarkson. Back to Hart. They work it around left side Alvarado. Now to Cat, who fades. A one-legged kick-out jumper. No good. Rebound contested. Wemby's got it.
1: Yeah, I think he made that shot tougher than he needed to, Karl-Anthony Towns. He had a smaller defender on him.
17: Here's Castle on the drive against Hart. Gets by him. Muscles it up and puts it in for the 4-point lead.
2: Boy, his physicality and route to the cup. You can hit Castle. You're not going to knock him off his path.
17: 13 points for the second-year man from UConn. He knows this building well. Alvarado with it inside a half court, under 7 minutes to go in the first half. Alvarado dribbling in the left corner. Now comes around the three-point arc. Wemby's on him. Takes the three over the big man. Missed it. Rebound. Loose ball. Foul. Dylan Harper was not in position as Bridges went for the board.
1: Wow. He was facing him. I wasn't sure they weren't going to call that on Mikal Bridges. That's a strange call to me. Dylan Harper's face, he reached out. That's why he got in trouble. Reached out with two hands and put him on the jersey. He just held his hand straight up in the air. It would have been a no call or a foul on Mikal.
2: Alvarado goes out, gets a hand, as does Mitchell Robinson. Back comes Brunson.
17: Wembanyama to the bench. Fourth team foul against San Antonio in the second quarter.
1: It's still 6:48 to go.
17: Inbound to Towns. Immediately attacks Luke Kornet and takes him right to the rim. Scores it. Knicks down two. Champagne against Brunson. Gets free throw line. Left side pass. Harper squares for three. No good. Weak side. Clarkson with the Knicks rebound. Jordan Clarkson, former sixth man of the year, into the front court. Now dribble across the top. Now inside the arc. Down the lane. Nearly lost it. Saves it near the baseline and passes out. His pass tipped by Harper. Out of bounds it goes. It'll stay with the Knicks.
1: Dylan Harper's 1-for-9 from the three-point line in this series. It's one of the few things he's not done well, but he's still shooting the ball with confidence, but I'm not so sure that's the shot the Spurs want.
17: 6:19 on the clock. Knicks have trailed from the start. Have a chance to tie it. Interior pass. Kornet bats it away from Towns. San Antonio coming to our right. Harper thought about penetrating, works it over to Steph Castle. Against Jalen Brunson. Inside the arc, cuts to the right, double team, nowhere to go. Outside Harper, 10 to shoot, takes the three, missed another one. That popped in and out. Contested rebound, last touch by the Knicks, out of bounds.
2: Kornet putting enough pressure on Karl-Anthony Towns on the weak side to get that possession for his team.
1: And there's a reason Dylan Harper's open. I think the Knicks are kind of defying him to shoot the ball right now.
17: Shoot it till he makes it. Inbound Spurs. Vassell juggled it on the baseline and taken away by Jordan Clarkson. Oh, but he turned it over on an outlet. Castle has it. Castle 1-on-3 got hit, puts it up and scores. Oh, a terrible sequence for the Knicks and a chance for three for Castle.
2: I think you got to lift Jordan Clarkson. I know he made the three. He had the too much dribbling on one possession, almost turned it over, then turns it over after making a quality defensive play. They're keeping him on the floor. OG coming in for Cat.
17: Cat picked up his second foul, headed to the bench. 5:53 to go in the half.
1: Castle is similar to Brunson in that he attacks the rim and then comes to like a 2-foot jump stop. The difference is then Jalen starts with all his up and unders and he creates some space. Steph Castle, after he comes to a 2-foot stop, starts bumping people, knocking them out of the way. That time it was Karl-Anthony Towns. He does convert the and one for a three-point play.
17: He's got 9 in the quarter as Brunson attacks, gets deep, high off the window, throws it up and in. Typical Brunson.
2: He's had a couple of tough makes.
17: 45-42 Spurs. Here's Harper now getting aggressive. Inside, he scores.
1: He might not make threes, but he can finish at the rim, Dylan Harper.
17: 47-42, San Antonio. Clarkson on the drive. The blow by on Champagne, and he puts it in.
2: That's why he's on the floor. He's a scorer by nature. I need to pipe down about who needs
1: to
2: play.
1: Guess what? That was not good defense by Julian Champagne.
17: Castle in a crowd again, muscles it up and in. Stephon Castle with another bucket, and Mike Brown wants a timeout. 18 for Castle in the first half.
2: I don't know how he makes that shot. I mean, he is crossing over the defender. It feels like the guy's draped all over him, and somehow Castle, under incredible duress, loses the basketball and still puts it home. Incredible.
1: I don't know what Mike's going to say to his guys other than tackle him before he gets inside the foul line, because they're fouling him underneath, and he's still finishing.
17: 5:10 to go. We're in the second quarter of Game 3. Spurs 49, Knicks 44. 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
17: Behind 18 points from Steph Castle, Spurs 49, Knicks 44. 5:10 on the clock, second quarter from the Garden. Mark Kestisher, PJ Carlissimo, Doris Burke, and downstairs to George Sedano by the San Antonio bench.
18: Guys, in light of Stephon Castle's aggressiveness, Mitch Johnson told his team, guys, I'd rather you guys be aggressive and make mistakes than not be aggressive at all. That's been the message here in the huddle.
17: Paint points big both ways.
2: So Castle is 5 for 5 in the paint. Remember what Mitch told us. I want them driving the car fast, knowing they're going to crack it up. But how about the paint by both teams, PJ? San Antonio 13 for 19 in there. The Knicks 12 for 16 inside.
1: Both attacking the rim, no question about it. Knicks 6-0 second chance points. They're uncanny the way they finish. When they do get an offensive rebound, they do such a good job finishing.
17: That instant analysis brought to you by eBay. Millions of finds, each with a story. eBay, things people love. Knicks out of the timeout, down 5, just crossed 5 minutes to go in our first half of game 3. OG Anunoby off the bounce, into the lane, Wemby's there, passes out, here's a drive, Hart, left side pass tip, but Clarkson comes up with it, into the corner, repositioned Anunoby, 3 to shoot, steps back, takes the 3, drills the 3, 2-point game.
2: Boy, their ability to hit those late clock 3s is impressive.
1: OG Anunoby's got 15 points, and as usual, in a very efficient manner.
17: Here's Dylan Harper on the drive. It is blocked out of bounds, and Anunoby doing it on both ends of the floor.
2: This guy is an absolute two-way force for the New York Knicks. You want to talk about clarity and role definition. That's OG Anunoby.
17: Has a championship ring but never played for the Raptors that year. Is the inbound three-point catch and miss by Champagne. OG was injured that year in Toronto. Knicks still haven't led the entire game. Here's Brunson for the lead. He gives it to him, a three-pointer from the right. Knicks 50, Spurs 49. And this sold-out crowd watching a finals game at venerable Madison Square Garden. First time in 27 years, loving it. Wemby passes to the left, Champagne back to Victor, steps back, takes the three, and answers with a triple of his own.
1: Yeah, that's only his second field goal attempt of this quarter after San Antonio did such a good job involving Wemby in the first quarter.
17: 52-50 Spurs, 3:45 left, second quarter. Brunson holding on the Knicks logo, the longer Vassell defending. Anunoby comes to set the screen. Now going to his right side, Brunson again, Champagne to the free throw line. Fades to the left, jumpers off the front rim. Ball's tipped, who got it last? They'll say Hart. It'll be Spurs basketball.
1: Four threes this quarter for the New York Knicks. That's really been a big factor, that and the fact that they're not turning the ball over the way they did in the first quarter.
2: Looks like Carl Anthony Towns getting set to check back in. They're not going to let him in here, or are they?
17: No. Looks like they will not.
1: Didn't get there quick enough.
17: Just got his warm-up off, but here come the Spurs left to right. 52-50 San Antonio, down 2-0 in the finals. Fox penetrates the arc, lobs for Wemby, goes up with a right hand and crushes it with a slam dunk.
2: I mean, that's a mismatch, right? Small is on him, just throw it high.
1: He did, and all of a sudden they're involving Wemby again, which is a really good idea.
17: 4-point Spurs lead. OG Anunoby tried to pass. Wemby deflected it. San Antonio comes away with it. Leading by four, Wembanyama behind the back to Harper. Wide open three try is a miss and a foul underneath. Brunson ended up on the deck.
1: Guess who?
17: Aaron Castle, the linebacker.
1: Yep.
2: And he's slow to get up. And the way he reacted, it almost feels like it, you know, he's in some pain. I want to say
1: back. This could get upgraded.
2: Yeah.
17: Right now, I don't know if Brunson was, looked like he was reaching toward lower back, but now he's being helped up by Anunoby and Hart. His father, Rick Brunson, one of Mike Brown's assistant coaches, kind of twirling his fingers, say, you better go look at this.
2: And they're going to. I think Mark Davis heading to the table right now.
17: We're going to look at the ABC replay. Well, right now, Mark Davis is in my way. But, yeah, that was a hard shove by Castle.
1: Yeah, Jalen sold it a little bit, but I do think it'll get
0: upgraded. We'll review this foul to see if it meets the criteria for a flagrant foul.
1: Yeah, there was not near the contact that Jalen Brunson made it look like, but I think still enough to get the upgrade.
17: And by trying to sell it, and he takes a ton of charges, he landed, I wouldn't say awkwardly,

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1: Back the microphone.
2: Upon review, it's been determined that there was no unnecessary contact, and none of the criteria of a flagrant foul present themselves, as there is no wind-up with the speed, no impact, and no follow-through. This is a common foul. There's no penalty for two shots.
1: So this crowd disagrees?
3: Respectful disagreement. I did think it was borderline. And Jalen, I will say at the start of the play, he takes his two arms and wraps his arms around Castle's waist. And I wonder if that had an impact. And as you said, Paige, he sold it very hard.
4: Oh, he did a really good job selling it. But I'll tell you what, the more times I watch the replay, the more times I am surprised that they did not upgrade it. It would have been an easy upgrade. Let's put it that way. I don't think the Spurs coaches or fans would have been upset. They would have said, well, that was a little too much contact.
1: But that foul did put San Antonio over the limit, so Brunson will shoot free throws here.
3: And interesting to note, there's been a lot of discussion about would they go to the three-guard lineup. Well, Fox, Harper, and Castle all on the floor together here as we get under 3 minutes.
1: First free throw is good, and that was critical in the game two comeback that eventually fell short.
4: For Mitch Johnson yesterday, when we talked to him, he talked about they need to be better in the margins. But one of the margins he was talking about was closing quarters. It's 3 minutes to go. Spurs have essentially dominated this first half. Now the Knicks have climbed back within two. They got a chance to take control of this, which would be very disappointing for the Spurs.
1: PJ knew that free throw was going in by Brunson because it is a two-point game. Well done. 54-52 Spurs, 2:53 clock moving first half, 2 hour right. Castle's entry pass tipped away and stolen by Cat. To Ananobi, lost it, but Hart picks it up, drives by Castle, and scores it on the lay-in. We are tied.
3: I'll tell you, when Josh Hart gets a step, even half a step, I love that he goes right to the cup. It's never hesitation.
4: Careless turnover by Steph Castle.
1: Double figure scoring by Josh Hart. He's got 10. Wemby with it on the perimeter. In a little quiet second quarter. Gives to Fox. De'Aaron drives. Step back baseline. Jay is good. And the Spurs take the lead right back.
4: Spurs absolutely need De'Aaron Fox to be an offensive weapon to win this game.
1: 56-54 San Antonio coming up on 2 minutes to go in the second quarter. Brunson on his horse through the lane, stops outside Hart, quick pass right side Ananobi. Wemby closes. Ananobi drives by him and flushes for the tie.
3: We've seen that multiple times. Wemby's got to go out to the corner on a long close, and OG says, I got you right where I want you, and drives him to the cup.
4: OG's 2 for 3 from downtown. They know they better close on him.
1: He's got 17, tied at 56, minute 40 to go. Pass to Wemby, quick spin turn, missed the layup off the glass, but got the whistle as John Goebel calls the Knicks foul, and Wemby will shoot a pair and try and untie this one. That's two on OG Ananobi.
4: That could be significant. Kind of got his legs tied up with Wemby. Wemby spun to the baseline, and he kind of catches both his legs between the right leg of OG Ananobi. Again, I'm calling that borderline call, given all the contact that we've seen.
3: What's interesting on the other end on the OG drive is how close Wemby is getting to him on the close. With the 94-inch reach, now I'm not saying short close because of PJ's point, he's too good a shooter. But with that reach, he could close a little more square and a little bit shorter.
4: You're right.
1: Close His shorter. Angle was a little off.
4: Close shorter.
1: Missed free throw by Wemby on the second attempt after making the first. 15 in the first half for Wembanyama. 57-56 Spurs.
4: Third miss from the free throw line for the Spurs.
1: Downs takes Castle down to the baseline left. Had doubled momentarily. Passes out. Brunson with it. Nice ball fake on Castle. Still sends it outside Hart. Wide open three attempt. Drills another one. How about three triples for Josh Hart?
3: Wow, big time guts. They are not in his zip code, and Josh is saying, I'm here for it.
1: Knicks lead by two, 59-57, a minute to go in the first half. Castle on the drive, spins aggressively, winds up a shot missed from the right. Knicks clear it and come the other way. Hart to

0: Brunson. Brunson dribbles on the arc. 50 seconds to go. Now we'll pass to OG Anunoby. Corner drive. Sends the pass along. Hart's got it to Brunson. Lefty three pass Wemby. Yes! Jalen Brunson hits the three. Knicks lead by five.
1: Ball moving. I mean, it's a .3 reaction, and it's the next pass.
0: 37 seconds to go in the half. Knicks with a big close to the first half right now as Fox tries to answer, misses on the baseline, rebounded by Cat.
2: Yeah, Darren Fox tried to get the 2-for-1, unable to finish. Just what we talked about, though, is happening to the Spurs again.
0: Brunson with it, and about 6 seconds difference. Shot clock and first half clock. Here comes Brunson on the drive against Castle. Stops. Inside pass. Towns waits for Wemby to go by. Wemby falls awkwardly on the whistle and the foul against Towns, and Wemby helped to his feet. 9.6 to go in the half.
2: Really effective finish by the Knicks down the stretch. 6 3-pointers here in the second quarter. OG Anunoby set the tone early. Jalen Brunson really got on track when he came back into the game.
1: Took them a little while to settle into the game, the New York Knicks. You knew it was a matter of time. That run a year ago, Kesty, to the Eastern Conference Finals, the disappointment of losing that, all of that burnishes your ability to play through adversity. They did in the first quarter, and look where they are now.
0: 9.6 seconds to go, first half. Karl Anthony Towns, slow start, but has had a pretty good second quarter. 6 of his 8 points coming here. The Knicks have a 63-57 lead. And now the former Spur, Jeremy Sochan, coming onto the floor here with 9.6 to go. We haven't seen him in these finals. Played his first 3+ years with San Antonio, came over.
2: Knicks do not have a foul to give, but they are going to pick up full court, I'm sure. Try and make the Spurs work to get it up and get a comfortable look.
0: One more free throw coming for Towns on its way and good. 64-57 New York. 8 seconds to go in the half. Fox hits half court. Fox pass to Wemby. Wemby ball fake on the three. Drives Towns. 1 second to go. Fades. Fires. Missed it. What an end of the second quarter for the Knicks, who trailed by as many as 12 points here in game three and have the lead by 7 at the break.
1: Consider the stretch where the game turned. Brunson was actually on the sideline. Alvarado and that group did a magnificent job changing the tempo, and then Brunson comes back in, the more settled player. What a finish to that second quarter.
2: Excellent second quarter by the Knicks, particularly down the stretch. Their defense took hold. San Antonio went ice cold from the field, and again, those margins that Mitch Johnson talked about has come back to bite the San Antonio Spurs.
0: Knicks score 42 in the second, hit 6 of 9 threes, and close the quarter on a 10-1 run. Knicks 64, Spurs 57. We're at the half of the Garden. Let's go to Jim Baskwell, Corey Alexander in the studio with the AutoZone halftime report.
3: All right, Mark, thanks so much. You might recall end of the second quarter, game 2, 12-4 run for the Knicks to go up 4 at the break here, 8-0 run to go up 7 at halftime. 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
3: Jim Baskel back on the AutoZone Halftime Report. We are at the break of Game 3 of the NBA Finals. Spurs came in having dropped the first two on their home floor, needing to get on the board here tonight. And San Antonio got off to a fast start, fueled by their big man.
0: Wemby took the pass down floor, looked to shoot the three, now drives into Ananobi, off the glass and in, and one. Spurs have been 8 of 10. They lead by 9, and Wembanyama has a free throw coming.
2: Wemby consciously passed on the 3-point shot. He was open. He chose not to. He chose to put it on the floor.
3: Yes, let's get joined by Corey Alexander from Madison Square Garden. And Corey, 4 of 4 from the field for Wemby. His team was up 33-22 after one. The average distance of those makes 2 feet. I'd say that's the start you wanted to see from him, right?
13: That's absolutely the start you want to see from Victor Wembanyama, putting the pressure on the Knicks to defend him in the painted area, which is extremely difficult to do.
3: In the meantime, the Knicks got things flowing in the second quarter, fueled by OG and Hart.
0: Ananobi, 3 to shoot. Steps back, takes the 3, drills the 3. 2-point game.
1: Boy, their ability to hit those late clock 3s is impressive.
2: OG Ananobi's got 15 points, and as usual, in a very efficient manner.
0: Here's Dylan Harper on the drive. It is blocked out of bounds, and Ananobi doing it on both ends of the floor.
3: OG Ananobi for the New York Knicks, 17 points, 5 of 6 from the floor. Josh Hart gave him 13 points, 5 of 6 from the floor. How important was that duo, Corey?
13: It was very important. We understand that role players play better on their home floor, but for both those guys to have a combined 30 points in the first half, and more importantly, combined 5 of 7 from beyond the three-point arc, the Knicks are difficult to beat when they've got their wings playing like such.
3: Knicks make a run end of the opening court half.
0: Knicks still haven't led the entire game. Here's Brunson for the lead. He gives it to him, a three-pointer from the right. Knicks 50, Spurs 49. And this sold-out crowd watching a finals game at venerable Madison Square Garden. First time in 27 years. Loving it.
3: We'll call that 3 and lead your bowl play. The game brought to you by 5-Hour Energy. 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Knicks made up a double-digit deficit again. Corey, end the half on a 10-1 run. Why is this a theme in this series?
13: San Antonio continues to turn the basketball over, not valuing each and every possession, especially as you get in late in halves, and it hurt them in this second quarter throughout this game. A 10-1 run by the Knicks to finish the half.
3: Yeah, and a 7-point deficit for the Spurs here in Game 3. Coming up next in the AutoZone Halftime Report, we'll take a look at the second half keys with Corey. 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
3: Jim Baskel back on the AutoZone Halftime Report with the Knicks lead. The Spurs 64-57 at the break. The 42 points most in a finals quarter since 2021. 23 points without a turnover when Karl-Anthony Towns got a front court touch. Back with Corey Alexander. Corey, simple. How do the Spurs win this game?
13: The Spurs have to play with poise. You got to take care of the basketball, not continue to give the Knicks these easy opportunities in transition. Right now, it's only a 9-5 advantage for the Knicks and points off turnovers. However, a 7-point game for the Knicks. So when you consider that, they're giving away points and allowing the Knicks to be able to score easy offense in transition.
3: Both stars, Wemby and Jalen Brunson, each with 15 points halfway through. Coming up next on the AutoZone Halftime Report, the second half from Madison Square Garden. 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
3: Again, the Knicks put up 42 second quarter points, the most in a finals quarter since 2021. It has them up 7. Start of the third quarter from Madison Square Garden with George Sedano, Doris Burke, PJ Carlesimo, and Mark Kestisher.
0: All right, Jim, thank you very much. Yeah, and in 21, that was the Milwaukee Bucks who were down 2-0, ended up coming back to beat the Phoenix Suns. These are the Knicks, Doris, who have the 2-0 lead coming home. San Antonio had the double-digit lead for a bit, but the Knicks kept working it down and down, and what a flourish to end the half.
1: So they settled into the game, and look at the margins we talked about to start the broadcast. 9-0 in fast break, 6-0 in second chance, plus 6 from the three-point line, plus 5 from the free throw line. And for the first time, PJ, San Antonio went to the five-man on Josh Hart. He delivered with 3 of 4 three-points.
2: Yeah, Josh Hart was really good, 5 for 6, but three different Knicks have stepped up. OG Anunoby's been good both quarters. He's got 17, 5 for 6, 2 for 3, 5 for 5. I mean, he's doing a little bit of everything. Jalen Brunson struggled early, bounced back. Second time he came in, he was much more settled. He looked really good. Wemby was kind of the opposite. His numbers are good. He had a very dominant first quarter, not as good in the second. San Antonio's defense just wasn't good. New York Knicks shot 58% for the half, but they were 14 for 19 in the second quarter. That's 74%. They were 6 for 9. They made 6 threes in the second half. Dylan Harper keeps taking threes. He was 0 for 4. The three-point shooting in the first quarter was a big plus for San Antonio. It hurt them in the second quarter.
0: We came on the air about a couple hours ago speaking about how important tonight was for San Antonio. It feels like how this second half starts now is of utmost importance for Mitch Johnson's team.
1: I mean, PJ said it. You know, no teams come back from 3-0 down, plus your will to fight in game 4 on the road. Obviously, distinctly different. Stan Van Gundy used to talk about that all the time. You go down 3-0 and you're on the road in game 4, it's lights out. They've got to find some composure. Turnovers start to mount. A lot of fouling. The Carter Bryant minutes didn't go well. He might be a little bit too young to play in here, but you've got 24 minutes with your season pretty much on the line.
2: Yeah, they only had one turnover in the last couple of minutes. That was by Steph Castle. They've only got 5 for the game. Bigger Knicks have 7. That's led to 9 points, but I'll tell you what, some other Spurs have got to step up. De'Aaron Fox has got to give them more offense. There's no question about that. Wemby needs a very special second half. And I think either Devin Vassell, Julian Champagne, some of the others, Josh Hart, no one expected him to do that. I don't know if he scored in game two, Josh Hart. And now he leads them in the first quarter.
1: Going to start the half with a turnover here, Kess.
0: Yeah, that was Brunson trying to get it to OG Anunoby. It was a tough pass, kicked it out of bounds, turnover to open up. Yeah, Josh Hart, it was a struggle for him offensively. He had all of 3 points in the finals, 1-for-9 shooting, 0-for-5 from three, and delivered 13 in the first half of game three.
2: I'm looking at his game two, he had no points. Zero points.
0: Here's Fox to Champagne on the drive. Goes to the left-hand layup. That's how we open up quarter number three here in game three.
1: Brunson had a long way to close. He was sinking into the paint. Champagne attacked.
0: 64-59. Knicks the lead. Third quarter just underway. San Antonio needs a win. It's a virtual must-win as the ball got tapped out of bounds by Wemby. Knicks will keep it. No teams come back down 0-3 in the NBA.
2: Well, we said Julian Champagne's one of the Spurs that needs to get on track. He's been Mr. First Half. That basket there was the first time he scored in the second half of a finals game.
0: Great point. Now the Knicks going to turn it over again. Karl Anthony Towns trying to pass to Brunson. Going down to the baseline. Bad pass. Turnover. Spurs will try to answer. Trailing by five. Steph Castle passes right side Wemby on the arc. Now he drives against Towns. Wards him off once. Goes to the baseline. Towns stays in front. Pass across Champagne. Good look at a three. Hits it. And he's fouled by Brunson. Champagne a chance at a four-point play.
2: Well, the Spurs have solved what you do to start a quarter. There's no question about that. Now they had to figure out how to finish a quarter if they're going to win a game.
1: If you're the New York Knicks, you've had two turnovers. You had a young team, maybe not on the ropes.
2: Oh, they were on the ropes, DB. Yeah. You're right.
0: This might have been a reckless closeout as well. Mark Davis just went to the microphone because Champagne went down and looked like he had a little pain as Jalen Brunson might got underneath his spot on top of the foul.
1: I do think it's going to be a reckless closeout precisely because he's in his landing area and Champagne turns his ankle pretty good. And, you know, listen, you've got to protect the shooter. Champagne basically his right foot steps on the back of Jalen Brunson's leg and turns significantly.
2: But, DB, back to your point that I interrupted you. You were starting to make the point.
1: Yeah.
2: They had the young team. They were on the ropes.
6: Replay has determined that this closeout was reckless, and therefore Brunson will be assessed a flagrant foul, penalty one.
1: And So reckless closeout, two turnovers. You want to trifle with a young team that never goes away. You had a chance to punch him right out of the gates here. You didn't do that. So it's all these little 2-3 minute clips. Everybody thinks about the end game score. What are you doing in these moments?
2: Well, they're going to let him back in. San Antonio doesn't need a lot of help because they play regardless of the score. They play the same way. But they're going to let them back in right away a lot more quickly than we might have anticipated here in the third quarter.
1: What is it, 60-something seconds?
0: Yeah,
2: exactly.
1: I can't do math.
0: 66 seconds, and the San Antonio Spurs have the first 5 points of the third quarter. Julian Champagne will shoot the tech. That was on the reckless closeout and the flagrant one on Jalen Brunson. Champagne misses back iron, grew up across the East River in Brooklyn.
2: Free throw shooting has been a big problem for the Spurs. These two teams are too evenly matched to let points get away from you on the free throw line.
0: Only technical free throw coming for Champagne. That one he hits. 64-63, and it'll be Spurs basketball after the flagrant one. Two shots and possession. Champagne, as PJ pointed out, had not scored in the second half, and well, he's helped spearhead this 6-0 run to start the third for the Spurs. Spurs look to take the lead. Castle's all alone. Left side three-point break. Missed it off the iron. Rebounded by Anunoby. Outlet to Brunson into the front court. Knicks looking for their first points of the second half. Back to the basket against Castle. Cuts under the basket all the way through. Finds Anunoby on top of the arc with 10 to shoot. Back to Jalen Brunson. Right side Hart. Right back to Brunson. Shot clock at 5. On the perimeter, hassled by Champagne. Crosses to the right, gets inside. Leaner on its way is a miss. Brunson got his own miss, turns and scores.
1: Great job sticking near the rim. And Josh Hart sticking his nose into the action creates enough of a miscue for the San Antonio Spurs.
0: 17 points for Brunson. 3-point lead. Here's a 3-pointer missed by San Antonio, and Champagne rebounded by the Knicks. Hart rides into the front court. Passes to Ananobi, who strides into the lane. Nobody's there. Goes up and flushes. Easy two.
1: Too easy. That's a breakdown defensively. I mean, OG going to the cup. Somebody got to step in.
0: 68-63 Knicks, 9:39 to play in the third. Fox off the bounce in the lane, got up in the air, got hit. Continuation shot, no good. De'Aaron Fox, slight limp as he heads to the free throw line.
2: Second chance points continue to be a strength of the Knicks and a major issue for San Antonio. 8-0 second chance points.
0: This will be De'Aaron Fox at the free throw line. You guys talked about Fox needing to step up. Just 2 for 6 in the first half with 4 points, and he hits the first of 2 free throws.
1: And I like that move for this reason, Cass. He got downhill, and he could have pitched to the strong side corner shooter. But maybe trying to get himself going, draws some contact, now sees it go through the basket.
0: Two of them to go through as the Spurs trail by 3. 68-65 Knicks, 9:30 on the clock, third quarter. Brunson against Castle. Castle in front of him every time Brunson turns. Went left, tried to go right. Now turns, and Champagne, a switching defense, has him to the three-point line. Brunson, left-hand, crafty dribble, gets through, has three defenders in his way. Bounce pass for Carl Anthony Towns, couldn't get it, and it's a turnover. The other way, Wemby hits Vassell, throws it toward the rim as he's fouled. That will be 2 free throws for the San Antonio Spurs.
2: Borderline take foul there by Josh Hart, but I think a good play. I don't think they're going to call it a transition take, but both of these teams struggle so much against the other team's half-court defense that when they get a turnover or a defensive rebound, they cannot wait to run down the floor.
0: This will be Devin Vassell at the free throw line for the Spurs. And his first one is good. 7 points for Vassell. A chance to draw San Antonio within one. Crowd quieting down momentarily. Thunder sticks. Activated to the left behind the glass as Vassell looks and connects on the second free throw. It was the Knicks by 7 at halftime. Their lead is 1 as they bring it up with 9 minutes to go in the third. Mikal Bridges has Castle all over him, stopped his dribble. Now goes to Ananobi on the left. OG will step back. Wemby comes out to defend. Pass to Hart, shot clock at 6. Now to Brunson, and a whistle and a foul on the other end is going to go against, I believe, Wembanyama, as OG Ananobi ended up on the deck. That will be a foul on Wemby.
1: And Wemby's trying to get the back bench to look at it. He feels like he was pulled down. But they're not going for it. Looks like the Knicks are going to inbound this.
0: Second foul on Wemby. 8:50 to go in the third. Left sideline inbounds comes into Ananobi. Cleared out left side, off the bounce. Wembanyama coming over to help double team, cuts him off. On top, Brunson with 5. Brunson bounce pass to Bridges, turn, sends it over to Hart, his 3 off target. It ricochets off the rim and the Spurs have it. Fox into the front court. Fox with a left-hand turn against Hart. Fox deep, got knocked around by Cat, and a whistle late against the Knicks, bailing out San Antonio.
1: Wow, but what is this foul going to be on the board?
2: I think they're going to call it out of bounds.
1: Mikal maybe stepping on the end line as he's making contact with the ball.
0: That's the second time we've seen Fox a little bit gimpy out of play. Inbound Spurs, Champagne has it at the top. Now Castle on the left, drives into Hart, finds Fox, left corner 3, off the mark. 2 Knicks there, and Hart takes it away from his longtime teammate Jalen Brunson.
2: Knicks shot the 3, San Antonio shot the 3 so well in the first, but not now.
0: Brunson leaning in, twisting, gets fouled, and the ball goes in. Somehow that ball made its way to the rim. And down it goes, a chance for 3 for Jalen Brunson.
1: So his name's on the back of the jersey. Because of the contact, it looks like he shoots it with 3/4 of his body, turned with his back to the basket. Incredible that he gets it off without coming down. That is a sick shot.
0: And that's what talent evaluators couldn't see when he was coming out of Villanova. All of us, his balance, his craftiness, three-point play, Brunson.
2: You wouldn't try that shot in horse.
1: Right.
2: Not only did he try it, he made it, and he was fouled.
0: 20 points for Jalen Brunson. Knicks restore a four-point lead. Wemby, right of the circle, lifts and connects on a 16-footer.
2: When he squares up and takes his time, it looks like he's virtually automatic, although truth be told, he had a really good look at the end of game two.
0: I was just going to say, game two, I thought he had that look. Now, De'Aaron Fox, another whistle and a foul against him guarding Karl-Anthony Towns off the top. That's three on Fox.
1: Karl tried to make a rip-through move, okay? And the matchups here with Karl at the top of the key, you got to get close enough on the rip-through. He just reaches over.
2: I don't know whether the players have not adjusted or the referees are calling it tighter, Kesty. We got three team fouls on both teams, and there's 7:43 to go here. Hopefully they'll both adjust, they being the players and the officials. We don't need this many stoppages.
0: Side out of bounds. Knicks have it. Brunson with it. Coming across the top. Jumping out at him, Keldon Johnson defending just onto the floor. Brunson gets by him, puts up a tough shot, and missed it. Wemby secures the rebound. Ahead to Dylan Harper, rushing into the front court. Pass to Vassell. His three is good, and the Spurs have taken the lead. 72-71 San Antonio. Vassell got in the passing lanes and nearly picked off a left side pass from Hart. Tipped it out of bounds.
1: Numbered break the last time. Three on one. OG, the lone man back, tries to make that three, a tough shot, but just he had so much distance to cover.
2: Devin Vassell has not missed. He's 3-for-3 from downtown.
0: San Antonio has outscored the Knicks 15-7. To start this third quarter, they've retaken the lead, down 2-0 on the road. Inbound OG against Vassell. Ananobi penetrates the arc, hops back, deep two. Yes for OG Ananobi.
1: And how tough has that guy been? A little crossover pull.
0: 7-of-8 from the field, 21 for Ananobi. Knicks take the lead back by one. Spinning in the post, Keldon Johnson, whistle, and two free throws coming. As he couldn't get his shot to go, the sixth man of the year will shoot a pair. Jalen Brunson picks up the personal. That is his third.
2: And the team's fourth, Cast. You said two free throws coming. There's a lot more free throws around the corner coming.
0: 7 minutes exactly to go here in this third quarter. This is how this series has been, right? Both teams have had double-digit leads each way. We've had back and forth. We go as Johnson misses on the first free throw. And unfortunately for San Antonio, that's been a storyline too, PJ, with the missed free
2: throw. That's a storyline. It bit them in game two, and they are digging themselves a hole right now. New York Knicks don't need any help. You can't miss free throws against them.
0: Fifth missed free throw tonight. Make it six. Keldon Johnson misses both. Knicks hold on to the lead, 73-72. 6:55 on the clock as Brunson works the half-court offense. Holding at the half-court line against Castle. Now the switching defense has Vassell, but they're virtually the same. Long and shifty. In the corner, Hart. His three is good. How about Josh Hart in game three?
1: Wemby wants to sink into the paint, knowing he can try to close on Hart. He's killing them.
0: Fourth three-pointer tonight. Castle on the drive. A little D-cell step. Missed the layup. Knicks have it, leading by four.
2: They crossed the basket and just missed it on the left side.
0: 6:23 to go, and another turnover. This time Brunson trying to fire a pass on top to Ananobi. That'll bring us to a timeout. Josh Hart was 0-for-5 in the NBA Finals through two games. PJ's 4-for-6 tonight so far for the Knicks in the lead.
2: He was unbelievable in game one. He set a record, led both teams in rebounds, assists, and steals. He doesn't score in game two. This looks like, what was it, game two of the Eastern Conference Finals when he lit up the Cavaliers.
0: Knicks 76, Spurs 72, 6:21 to go. We're in the third quarter of game three. 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
11: From Madison Square Garden in New York, Knicks 76, Spurs 72, 6:21 to go. We're in the third quarter of Game 3. Mark Kestisher, PJ Carlissimo, Doris Burke, George Giordano, our entire ESPN radio crew. The Spurs down 0-2 in any series, first time since 2018. And PJ, let's take it back to your keys before the game even started. Spurs three-point shooting and free throw shooting, it's coming to bear.
12: What? The Knicks lead the playoffs in both categories. They're shooting 47% from three and 87 from the free throw line. Spurs are hanging in. They're shooting 40 from three, but it's not enough. And they're shooting 63 from the three-point line, or from the free throw line. They're going to lose the game again on the free throw line.
13: And the Knicks, 11 turnovers, giving up 17 points off. Imagine the Knicks lead if they were less careless with the basketball.
11: 11 turnovers, and it is counted for 17 points.
12: Couldn't be more sloppy than they've been. I mean, a very lackluster start by the Knicks to the second half, but this is the group that got them going again. When they went to the bench in the first half, the bench group got them going.
11: Here's a lob over the top. Wemby made the catch in traffic. The tip in goes. I think that was Dylan Harper who ended up scoring the bucket.
13: Yeah, the pass a little behind him because the Knicks were crowding
12: Wemby. Because they're bodying him. They're not letting him just stand there and jump up in the air. Really good defense. They got away with it because of Dylan Harper.
11: Knicks lead by two, 76-74. Brunson coming across the left, pulls from 18, missed the shot, rebounded by the Spurs. Down two with 5:45 to go in the third. Looking to make a run. They go to Wemby. Jump pass from three to Keldon Johnson. Waits patiently and puts it in for the tie.
13: Really good job by Wemby. He could have easily taken the shot. He had clearance with his release point, but the easier shot to Keldon.
12: When he's up in the air, he sees the teammate and makes the pass.
11: 76-76. Knicks with it. Hart at the right elbow. Back to Brunson. 5:20 to go in the third. Brunson against Castle. Cutoff. Out to Hart. Josh Hart having himself the gain. Hops back to the left. Shoots. No good this time. And Wemby has the rebound for the Spurs. That is rebound number six for Victor Wembanyama. San Antonio chance for the lead. And Wemby's going to try a three. And he's going to hit. 79-76 Spurs.
13: And that time he just walks into it. Mitchell is playing off him a little bit. He's got plenty of time to rise and fire.
11: Brunson looking to answer. A three is a miss, but a long rebound tapped out by Shamet to Ananobi. Drifts back, takes a three, missed it from the left. Mitchell Robinson, weak side rebound. Another opportunity for New York. Now Brunson's going to drive, bumped by Castle, turns, puts a shot there. It's tipped in by Mitchell Robinson.
12: More second chance points, actually third chance points for the Knicks.
11: Who are down one, and now before the shot, they'll wave off that basket from Dylan Harper, who was fouled before the gather. And over the limit are the Knicks. Five team fouls, free throws coming for Harper.
12: That easily could have been an and one, but I'll tell you what, I'm preaching that San Antonio can't win when they get outshot from the three-point line and outshot from the free throw line. nor can they win when they keep giving up second chance points. The Knicks have owned that category.
11: Four fouls on Jalen Brunson at the 4:29 mark to go here in the third.
12: That's big, because Jalen Brunson has come a lot. And I'll tell you what, virtually everyone, there's a lot of switching going on by both of these teams, but virtually every one of Jalen Brunson's baskets against Stephon Castle have been physically earned by JB.
11: Dylan Harper's first free throw, PJ, barely got there to the rim and fell forward.
13: Clarkson and Alvarado coming in the game. Jalen Brunson, obviously, with the four fouls, takes a seat, as does Josh Hart. Now, remember, this is the unit that had some success in turning how the game felt in the first half.
12: Absolutely turned it.
11: San Antonio had a 12-point lead early in the second quarter, and this unit on the floor at times in that quarter, as you pointed out, helped wind it down that time. Much better effort by Harper, who ends up burying both. Spurs lead by three, 81-78, 4:20 left in quarter number three. Jose Alvarado, pass across the top to Shamet. Shamet defended by Vassell. He's about 15 feet beyond the stripe. Now drives, got a whistle and a foul called. And now Shamet, a little chest bump with Vassell, who gets called for the foul.
13: Both guys clapping, neither giving an inch.
12: A little chirping.
13: Yeah, little chirping. Love the physicality, both ends. Shamet going to have a conversation with Mark Davis.
11: That is the fourth team foul against the Spurs. This will be side out of bounds for New York.
12: Comes Cat.
11: I thought when they brought in Cat with this unit and
13: yes.
11: Mitchell Robinson out, that completed this five-man unit for the Knicks.
13: You need the floor spacing that Cat provides and the offensive threat that he provides.
12: Well, his eyes get big when he sees Luke Kornet, too. He just goes right at Luke Kornet every time.
11: Kornet and Cat set up in the high post, getting to inbound. It's Alvarado to Karl Anthony Towns. 12 to shoot, 4:10 to go in the third. Back to Alvarado, takes two defenders with him. Now drives into the lane. Bouncer goes through the legs of Clarkson, recovers, shot clock at three. Clarkson turns into the lane, forces it up, missed the shot, chased down his own miss, and puts it in.
12: Second chance points.
11: 81-80, Knicks back within one. Here's Fox driving to the top of the arc. Left side, Vassell, 3:47 to go in the third. Fox to the right side, Johnson tries to drive the baseline, cut off by Shamet. Back Shamet down, whistle and a foul on Shamet. And they are over the limit. More free throws for the Spurs.
13: So first of all, Shamet takes a very square approach and cuts off the drive and makes Keldon play through his chest. But that's exactly Keldon's game. It's what he wants to do.
11: Free throw attempts, 11 and 12 in the quarter for the Spurs. And Keldon Johnson, PJ, missed a couple earlier.
12: Yeah, he did, Kess, and didn't look good missing them either.
11: First one from Johnson. That would look much better. All net. San Antonio with a two-point lead. One more free throw to come.
12: 3:40 still to go in this quarter. Both teams now in the bonus, and neither of these teams are going to back off defensively. So there's going to be some bumping and some free throws.
13: Well, this feels a little like the moment where you were calling for the Spurs to close the quarter. They had, you know, gained some momentum. Another missed free throw.
11: Keldon Johnson splits the pair. 12 free throw attempts in the quarter for San Antonio. Just one for the Knicks here in this third. 82-80, and a whistle off the ball. I think they're going to get Luke Kornet.
12: Wow.
13: So
11: he's off ball with Carlin. Or did they get Keldon Johnson out?
12: I thought
11: that
12: he
11: one?
12: Put up two fingers, although we're so high, Kesty, I can't see.
11: It was on Keldon Johnson.
12: Yeah.
11: That will be his second.
13: Bonus, though, for the Knicks now. Yeah. OG gets a couple of free throws.
11: 82-80 Spurs, 3:31 on the clock. Ananobi had himself a terrific first half, and that free throw gives him 22 points so far here in game three.
13: And he couldn't be any more efficient, Cast. He's 7-for-9 from the floor, 2-for-4 from three, and 6-for-6 from the foul line.
12: Four boards, an assist, and a block shot. Other than that, just a run-of-the-mill game.
13: Yeah.
11: Missed the second free throw. Dylan Harper has the rebound. Spurs keep the lead, 82-81. Chana defense here at the Garden with 3:20 to go. Here's Dylan Harper driving on Karl-Anthony Towns. Got deep, flipped it up, and scored against the veteran big man.
12: scored against him. He scored right in his mug. He just turned, shot the ball, almost reached his hand next to his ear to finish the shot.
11: He's got 12. Cat drives on Fox, puts it up, missed it, tapped in the air. Cornett comes away with it for the Spurs, who lead by three with 3 minutes to go, third quarter. Keldon Johnson drives into traffic. Cat gets there, takes it away from him, blocked the shot, and then picked up the loose ball. Up ahead they go, Alvarado into the lane, flips it up off balance, no good, rebound Harper.
12: It's Johnson telling him to keep running. Keldon Johnson's the one that's got to settle down.
11: Dylan Harper starts from the right, now drives Anunoby down low, short jumper off the heel, missed. Cornett got the offensive rebound and got yanked to the floor. Hit the back of his head on his way down, apparently, and a foul against the Knicks.
12: Shamit's raising his hand. Does Carl Anthony Towns have a couple of fouls? Because he's raising his hand like, call it on me.
11: Towns
12: call it on
11: does
12: Cat.
11: Have two, and right. Still has two. Shamit picks up his third. That'll bring us to a timeout here at Madison Square Garden. Much to be decided in Game 3. Spurs 84, Knicks 81 with 2:33 left in the third quarter. 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
11: 2:33 to go. We're in the third quarter of Game 3. The San Antonio Spurs lost the first two at home and right now on the road have an 84-81 lead over the Knicks for Madison Square Garden. Mark Kestisher, PJ Carlissimo, Doris Burke, George Sedano, and an array of stars. You could hear a big hand for Eli Manning being shown on the big screen right now, the former Giants quarterback. And of the big professional sports teams, the Giants Super Bowl win in 2012, the last of the New York championships. Let's go downstairs to George Sedano.
20: Guys, both Mitch Johnson and Sean Sweeney of the Spurs and their coaching staff telling the guys they love the confidence they're playing with defensively. But to PJ's point, they were emphasizing we got to do a better job of rebounding to eliminate the second chance points.
11: And Doris, those points off turnovers continuing to haunt the Knicks.
13: I thought they came out with some casual passes early. In this third quarter alone, the Spurs have 10 points off Knicks turnovers.
12: The Knicks have been sloppy. Some of them caused by you know, nice overplays. There was three or four where they just turned the ball over with careless passes. It's one thing to give it up against really good pressure. It's another thing when you're making unforced errors. And I thought a number, DB, of the Knicks' turnovers have been unforced.
13: Especially out of the gates. I thought they gave up that lead too quick with a little bit too casual play. Enormous 233. Who closes the quarter better?
12: Amen.
0: Luke Kornet hits two free throws for San Antonio. That doubles his point total from the first two games of the finals. 86-81 San Antonio. 2.5 minutes to go in the third.
12: San Antonio 2014 lead in bench points. Kesty for a change.
0: Carl Anthony Towns gets Kornet off his feet. Now hops back. Sends it to the corner. Here's the drive by Jose Alvarado. Opposite corner, Shamit. His three is through the net. Two-point game. Spurs still lead.
12: You knew that was going to happen eventually. Landry Shamit knocks it down.
0: It was 0-for-3 from deep before that make. 2 minutes to go here in the third. Steph Castle from the three-point line gives it up, gets it back. Now drives to the top of the post, sends it out left side. Harper on top, Champagne straight on three, and straight through the well by Julian Champagne.
13: That play started, though, with a great screen set for Castle to get that offense humming a little bit.
0: Spurs have four in double figures now. Five-point lead, 98 seconds to go in the third. Jordan Clarkson from the left against Kornet, takes the big man inside, flips it up, front rim, falls off. Karl Anthony Towns, offensive rebound, and puts it in.
13: That's second chance points P just talking about.
12: 14-4, New York.
0: Knicks within three, 89-86. Spurs with it, 118 to go in the third. Back to Champagne. Topside three off the rim twice, no good. Rebound corralled by the Knicks. Alvarado sends it out to Shamit. We're about to cross the one-minute mark to go here in the third quarter. Towns on the left. Towns double-teamed. Towns harassed. Now ducks under. Castle and Kornet all around him. Finds Clarkson free throw line, four to shoot. Clarkson harassed. Backs up, takes a three, and makes one. Huge triple for Jordan Clarkson.
13: Late clock three under duress again for the Knicks.
12: Terrible offensive possession. All's well that ends well.
0: Ties the game at 89. 38 seconds to go in the third. Dylan Harper from the right. Step back three answers. San Antonio back in front.
12: Dylan finally makes a three, and it's a 2-for-1 on top of that.
13: That young man, boy, he is steady.
0: 13 points for Harper. 92-89 San Antonio. About 9 seconds difference. Shot clock and third quarter clock. 10 to shoot. Mikal Bridges drives. Squares free throw line. Jumper swishes. Knicks within one. 92-91. Last shot belongs to the Spurs if they want it. 9 seconds to go. Harper deliberately gets it into the front court. Now gets a high pick from Kornet. Drifts to his right. Shoots the three. No good. Tip the rebound loose. Knicks have it. Quarter ends. And we go to the fourth with San Antonio leading by one.
12: They finished the both teams finished the quarter well, but I'm jumping on the rookie. Dylan Harper, a pull-up three, is not what they needed to finish this quarter.
0: We go to the fourth in New York. 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
0: Fourth quarter time, game three of the NBA Finals. Spurs down 2-0 to the Knicks, but lead New York 92-91 as we hit the fourth quarter. Mark Hestischer, PJ Carlissimo, Doris Burke, George Sedano, thank you for listening wherever you may be on this Monday night. A game at the Garden, a finals game for the first time in 27 years. It has lived up to it so far, and we've still got at least 12 minutes to go.
12: Yeah, the Spurs, big third quarter, 5-for-10 from the three-point line, 10-for-14, 14 free throw attempts, but only at 71%.

0: See the Brewers in a showdown against the Phillies Friday, June 12th through Sunday the 14th, including a William Contreras bobblehead giveaway Saturday the 13th and a Sal Frelick Kids jersey giveaway at the Family Sunday Finale. 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
1: We'll have possession as we open up the fourth quarter, heading from our right to left, De'Aaron Fox at the point.
2: Wemby and Karl Anthony Towns bear hugging each other.
1: Castle has it. Wemby comes up to set a screen. Castle floats it toward the rim. Wemby got held and a whistle in the lane. Going to go on Cat, I believe, and that would be his third personal foul.
2: Well,
1: it is.
2: It was a pick and roll, and Wemby tried to get to the basket, and Karl Anthony held on to him. Again, Kesty, these two teams are impossible to officiate. They are both so physical defensively, and they do such a good job. It starts with the body. Sometimes they do reach in.
1: Inbound to Castle, had it poked away. Fox comes up with it, shoots a three, missed it. A rebounding foul, and it's going to go against New York. That was Keldon Johnson who had position inside.
3: Yeah, Mikal Bridges, weak side blast, trying to deal with the physicality. This is Keldon's specialty, right? Like, yep. Just mixing it up in the paint, trying to create possessions.
1: Tough game for Mikal Bridges, who got ticketed with his third foul. Another lob for Wemby. Grabs and flushes on the 30-foot pass from Steph Castle.
3: This is exactly how they built the lead in the first quarter, getting him at the restricted area.
1: 94-91, Spurs. Three-pointer missed by Hart. Weak side offensive rebound, Shamet. Reloads. Hart, who comes around the other side. That's Jose Alvarado, who missed that shot and had it from that side. Now to Mikal Bridges. Drives down to the baseline right. Had it poked away and out of bounds by De'Aaron Fox.
3: 3 seconds on the shot clock, so wherever this is entered, you've got minimal time to get a good look.
2: But another possession, Landry Shamet comes up with the offensive rebound. Possessions keep mounting up for the Knicks.
1: 3-point game, San Antonio the lead. We're just 53 seconds into the fourth quarter. Bridges looking, as Doris pointed out, three to shoot when they get it in. Into Clarkson, turns, contested shot, missed, never got to the rim. Clarkson tried to draw the foul, none given. Down floor, Wemby. To the baseline, Fox, who circles in, shot runs into Clarkson, foul on the Knicks with 10:56 to go here in this fourth quarter. It's going to be on Alvarado, his first, and Fox is going to shoot a pair.
2: Mike Brown's looking at the big screen. He's not looking at his assistants in the second row. I do not think we're going to see a challenge.
3: Be interesting to see how long Jalen Brunson sits here. Minute 4 seconds have elapsed. He remains on the sideline.
1: Jalen Brunson has 20 fourth quarter points so far in the NBA Finals. 13 big ones in game one in the comeback win. De'Aaron Fox right here will shoot the free throws early in this fourth quarter. Third team foul against the Knicks, and we're only 64 seconds into the fourth.
3: And you don't want to have this go to, you know, 6, 7, 8, 9, 10-point lead if you're the Knicks. This is a big trip up the floor here.
2: DB, that's what I was going to say. That's the answer to your how long Jalen Brunson's going to be on the bench. How long this score stays close.
1: Fox hit both. 5-point lead, San Antonio. Alvarado gets it to Clarkson. Behind the back dribble, but he lost it. Fox takes it away. Fox against Clarkson. Tried to hit the trailing Johnson. Tipped by Bridges out of bounds as Alvarado went diving into Celebrity Row. And I think he ran into the former mayor, Bloomberg, down on the baseline there. And I think he's all right.
2: I'll tell you what, that was a fast break gone astray right there. San Antonio's lucky they came up with it. De'Aaron Fox did a 360 in the middle of the lane. He thought he had Keldon Johnson, but good hustle back by the Knicks almost created the turnover.
3: Bloomberg took the shot.
1: I was going to say he took
3: the charge. Looked like he was hit by Lawrence Taylor.
1: It's not often like you just see a face in the crowd and you automatically know their name, but
2: you think they'll look,
1: anybody in that front row.
2: You think they'll look at it and maybe upgrade the hit?
1: Spike Lee says it's good to touch the wood, unless you got an NBA player barreling at you. Here's Wemby, free throw line, pass behind him, tapped out of bounds. He had nowhere to go, got fortunate Shamet.
2: Yeah, he got very fortunate. Shamet tried to intercept it. If Shamet hadn't touched it, it was going directly out of bounds. Spurs have almost turned the ball over twice this possession.
1: 12 to shoot on the inbound to Wemby at half court against Towns, who backs off. Wemby gets to the three-point line. Towns re-engages. Pulling back. Wemby had Towns closing out nicely. Pass to Fox. His three, no good. Rebound, Castle. Offensive board. One on three, and it poked away.

0: come away with it. That was Josh Hart who was able to take that one away.
1: Good defensive possession by the Knicks. Steph Castle has not scored in the second half.
0: 96-91, Spurs still up 5. 10 minutes to go. Bridges from the right wing, on top of the arc, shaded by Keldon Johnson. Crosses to the right, drives, pass to Shamet in the corner. Fade away, tough three, never got to the rim, and San Antonio comes away with it. Pass up at half court, Keldon Johnson to Fox in the paint. Outside Wemby, thought about stepping into a three against the much smaller Alvarado. Gives it up to Castle, his three on its way, another miss by Steph Castle.
2: Wow, Cat gave him a cushion because he was anticipating the drive.
0: Pass in the corner, open Shamet, his three is a miss. Flying in Hart, couldn't grab it. Loose in the corner, Fox with a save and a tough pass along the baseline. Out to Keldon Johnson, 5 points Spurs lead. Pass to Wemby, off balance and knocked down to the ground as he tried to make the catch. And that is four team fouls on the Knicks. And we're not even 3 minutes into this fourth quarter.
1: Wow. I don't care how much the Spurs are struggling from the free throw line. If they start marching to that line now, it's going to be a tough quarter for the New York Knicks.
2: Here comes Jalen Brunson. Yep, and Mitch Robinson going to check back in. Jose Alvarado going to dap up Jalen Brunson.
0: 9:18 to go here in this fourth quarter. Brunson is in. Knicks have yet to score here in this fourth quarter. San Antonio only has 4 points on the board, but it's 96-91 Spurs. On the inbound to Dylan Harper. Harper left side pass Champagne. Drives, float shot, short, rebound New York. This will be Bridges into the front court. Knicks down 5. Dribbles against Castle. Mitch Robinson setting a screen. Now going to the right side. Bridges lifts. His shot not there tonight. Rebounded by Harper.
1: San Antonio is not taking advantage of the Knicks' struggles right now.
0: Harper against Shamet. Free throw line to the left corner. Champagne waits for traffic to clear. Great find underneath on a pass to Keldon Johnson, who scores to put the Spurs up 7.
2: Great read. Champagne short armed the last time he drove the closeout. Now makes the nice next pass.
0: Brunson dribbling, two-man game with Robinson, keeps it on the dribble, now ducks in on the seal, missed the layup. Robinson, though, there to tip it in.
2: Well, that felt like a big bucket for New York.
1: It certainly was, and once again, it was the second chance points by the Knicks.
0: 98-93 Spurs. Wemby from the left, on top Castle, quick pass to Harper. His three, no good, too long, and a rebounding foul against the Knicks. Loose ball foul New York with 8:10 to go on Mitchell Robinson.
2: Now they're getting a lot of these whistles, San Antonio, in this quarter here.
1: They certainly are, and Dylan Harper's slapping himself on the hips. I mean, he's been struggling from the three the entire series. I just think that the young guy has got to show a little bit better shot discipline.
0: It was actually Mikal Bridges who was behind the player who got called for the foul, got underneath him, and that's now 4 on Bridges. Wemby goes to the line. Victor Wembanyama, 24 points working, make it 25 as he hits the first of 2.
2: So here comes Deuce McBride for Shamet, and OG Anunoby looking over at Mike Brown like, who am I replacing? He's going to check in for Bridges.
0: Victor Wembanyama, one more free throw to come. 8:10 and eternity on the clock as the San Antonio Spurs down 2-0 after losing a couple of tight ones. They had the lead, 2 minutes to go in each. Could not close, and with that free throw from Wemby, it's a 7-point Spurs lead.
1: 0 team fouls so far by San Antonio.
0: And a quick foul as Brunson. There's one, PJ. Brunson coming across the top. Steph Castle, a little touch foul there.
2: You hear the crowd reacting that there's finally one going against San Antonio.
1: Absolutely.
0: PJ, your lifelong New Yorker, that's a Bronx cheer.
1: Yes, it is.
0: Of that borough.
1: We're in Manhattan, but that was a Bronx cheer.
0: All 5 boroughs, all of the tri-state area, and Knicks fans all across the country and the world dialed in here. Here's Brunson. Pass to Hart. Corner 3. No good off the rim, and Johnson has it for San Antonio. Spurs 100, Knicks 93, 7:50 to go in game 3. Wemby's going to pull for 3, hits it, and he's fouled. Mitchell Robinson got in his landing zone as well. Wimby on the deck, and a chance at a four-point play.
2: He's sort of laughing because he falls on his backside. He's in a little bit of pain. This is why you train with the Shaolin monks in the summertime. Put yourself through some physical, grueling challenges.
0: The Knicks apparently are going to challenge here, PJ, on
2: it's
0: this
2: because it's
0: foul.
2: Because he got pushed into it. Keldon Johnson, I think, maybe uses his left arm to push Mitchell Robinson into the shooter.
3: New York has called a timeout to initiate the coach's challenge on the foul assessed Robinson.
0: Mark Davis, our lead official.
1: This could be
0: big
1: just
0: one.
1: As big a call as remember when Mike Brown challenged and OG Anunoby was
0: That's
1: fouled.
0: Right.
1: In the left corner in San Antonio. Mitchell Robinson either saw, I don't know why he would be trying to sell that. I'm surprised. Keldon Johnson's strong. I can't believe, I'm not so sure. Looking at that angle, I'm not so sure it was.
0: We'll find out on the other side right now. San Antonio, the points are on the board. 10-point lead pending. 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
12: How are you? 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
12: Some.
0: Parenting.
12: I feel like that comes up a lot. 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
13: Hey, it's Evan Cohen coming up Tuesday. The Knicks are up 2-0 in the NBA Finals and will be playing at home. But will they continue to roll or will Wemby ball out? 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
0: Huge, successful challenge by the New York Knicks. It was ruled Keldon Johnson pushed Mitchell Robinson. And so it's an offensive foul. The three-pointer is wiped out. No three for Wemby. Spurs lead goes back to 7, 100-93 over the Knicks with 7:46 to go. Downstairs to George Sedano.
17: Guys, and on the Spurs bench, Mitch Johnson telling his team, hey, let's not worry about the offensive end. We're good over there. We got to focus on defense. We got to make sure we get those rebounds.
0: Mark Kestisher, PJ Carlissimo, Doris Burke, George Sedano with you from Madison Square Garden. Another big, successful Knicks challenge, coaches challenge here in the finals. Brunson coming across the top. Now he's going to drive inside the arc. Euros his way to the lane and lays it in. Fourth quarter, Brunson time, and Mitch Johnson says, no, we're going right to break. Another timeout.
1: Yeah, they basically had a break before, but he knows he's got to settle his team down. San Antonio has missed an opportunity. Now, to be fair, both teams have struggled. The Knicks started out 1-for-8. San Antonio 2-for-8. They had a chance to really put some distance between them and the Knicks, and they did not do it.
0: And the Knicks now are only down 5. Timeout at the Garden, 7:31 to go. San Antonio 100, New York 95, and this is the 2026 NBA Finals on ESPN Radio and the ESPN app presented by Gusto.
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13: Mark Kestisher, PJ Carlissimo, Doris Burke, George Sedano, our entire ESPN radio crew. As it looked like San Antonio on that Wemby 3 had a 10-point lead, it was taken away on a coach's challenge, and the Knicks struggling to shoot here in this fourth quarter.
2: Jordan Brink gets a raise after this series because of the challenges, but yeah, 3 for 10 from 3, and Landry Shamet, who's been like 67%, he's 1 for 6, PG. He's had a couple of open looks, actually quite a few.
1: Yeah, he's had really good looks, and Jordan Brink, you're talking about, he's a back row Knick assistant coach who's in charge of the challenges, and he has just had a monster challenge in this game.
13: With their weight in gold, San Antonio out of the timeout. Fox, clean look for 3 is a miss, long rebound, Wemby couldn't get it, off his fingertips, and out of bounds, Knick basketball.
2: Yeah. They're going to review this right away. You know, I think they're going for the proximate foul, or they believe, because Wemby started twirling his finger, so it'll be interesting. Do they win this challenge?
13: The Knicks are at a successful challenge. I think they're looking at that proximate foul. You're right. Carl Towns had reached back and had locked the shoulder.
3: San Antonio's calling timeout to challenge the out-of-bounds decision that was awarded to New York.
13: That's our lead official, Mark Davis, and the assistant coaches, Doris, have gotten so good. Everyone gets very well at figuring out, I don't want to say unintended consequences, because you want to challenge out-of-bounds plays, but now it is who has the good eye to see what may have been a foul that was as a result of it.
2: There's enormous pressure on these guys. You have like a split second in this instance. That play happens so fast. And if they don't get that challenge in right away, now you got to trust Wemby, because he right away starts twirling his finger, but just tremendous job.
13: 7:12 on the clock. The ball did go off of Wemby, but it looked pretty clear from a number of angles that we saw that Karl Anthony Towns reached back with the right hand, got underneath the top of the arm and the shoulder and grabbed. And we'll see if the officials, also Scott Foster, is back at the replay center just across the river in Secaucus, New Jersey, helping out get all these angles.
1: Mark Davis, who's reffing this game, Mark Davis is number two in playoff games ref to Scott Foster. He's number two in finals games to Scott Foster.
3: Foul to the out of bounds decision as Towns grabs Wimby's arm. Therefore, this is a loose ball foul. Wembanyama will shoot penalty for two free throws.
0: Fourth foul on Cat, and result, two free throws coming for Victor Wembanyama. 26 points, 7 rebounds, 5 assists for Wembanyama so far tonight, and a chance to extend this 5-point San Antonio lead. You want to talk about a test for a young team.
2: Oh, my
0: Madison
2: goodness.
0: Square Garden, yeah. Down 0-2 with a 5-point lead and 7 minutes to go.
2: Tell you what, you got 7-12, and the way they have comported themselves all night, have they had some tough stretches? You bet. They've not defensive rebounded again, but boy, they hang tough every single night.
1: Even if it's 3-0 at the end of tonight, the Knicks will be the first to tell you this is some competitive team they are lining up against.
0: Wimby's first free throw is good. We talk about Jalen Brunson's fourth quarter points. Coming into this game, Wemby had 21 fourth quarter points in the series, and you could add 8 more so far here early in this fourth quarter.
2: And they started the half very much the way they started the first half, which was getting him at the rim. Much better job not missing Wemby at the cup.
0: Two free throws good. Victor Wembanyama has 28 points, 9 in the fourth quarter. San Antonio leads by 7. 102-95 coming up on 7 minutes to go. Dylan Harper defending Jalen Brunson from 10 feet past the half-court stripe. Shot clock at 12. Clock goes under 7 minutes to go in game 3. Now making his move. Staying in front is Harper of Brunson. Switching defense. Pass to OG. Gets to the free throw line. Fades. Jumper. Rattles home for OG Anunoby.
1: OG Anunoby has been the man for the Knicks tonight.
0: 24 for OG. Knicks once again within 5. 6:35 to go. Fox dribbles to his left. Brunson will defend. Fox now crosses to his left, gets through the double, and lays it in with a burst of speed.
2: He had a split defender. He hits him with an inside-out dribble. That got that interior defender leaning.
0: Fox has 10. All the San Antonio starters are in double figures. 7-point spread. San Antonio leads. Brunson, dribble handoff, turning, shooting a three-pointer. Deuce McBride misses. Harper has the rebound. And into transition, 1-on-2. Turns his back to the basket on the left. Had it blocked by Anunoby.
1: Of course.
0: Down floor, Karl Anthony Towns rises for 3. Missed it short against Wemby. Long offensive rebound, Brunson. Got the whistle, pumps it in, and a chance for 3.
2: Wow, another offensive rebound. Opportunistic by Captain Clutch. I didn't like the last 2 shots by the Knicks. I thought they rushed 3s. But if you don't finish the possession, PJ, the Spurs are killing themselves.
1: Well, not only that, we talk about how Wemby always goes over to, you know, console or tell his teammates, forget about it. Went over to Dylan Harper. Dylan Harper made a bad decision.
2: Yeah.
1: They had the ball and the lead. Fast break. He tried to take it over OG Anunoby. Not a good decision. Knicks come back and score, of course, on second chance points.
0: And Jalen Brunson in the fourth quarter. 3-point play complete. He's got 25. Knicks are down 4. 104-100 Spurs.
1: Still 5-2 in team fouls. 5 fouls committed by the Knicks.
0: 5:50 to go on the clock. De'Aaron Fox heating up, lifts for Wemby, guides it toward the rim, and is able to put it in off balance with the left hand.
2: His coach said, we can't miss him when he gets behind the defender. He did just that to Karl Anthony Towns.
0: 30 for Wemby. The Spurs up 6. 5.5 minutes to go in game 3. Brunson had it tipped, chases it down in the corner, jump, heady play, bounced it off of the defender, Vassell, and out of bounds.
1: 7 seconds on the clock. They're going to inbounded at half court. Mitch Johnson looking at his bench. They may
0: did
1: challenge.
0: Did he think Brunson stepped on the sideline? Is that what he's arguing, or did he think it was a foul?
2: They're trying to get a sub in to decide whether to challenge.
1: They did get a sub in. Curtis Blair made a mistake.
0: They inbounded
1: him the ball. Curtis Blair made a mistake handing him the ball. They had a player at the table, and he reported in. Curtis Blair should have never given him the ball to inbound.
0: They blew the play dead after the inbound. Curtis Blair in his first game as a finals official.
1: Mistake. Big mistake.
0: 5:23 to go. San Antonio 106, Knicks 100. And they're going to award it to the Knicks after that play right by the far sideline where Jalen Brunson was able to knock the ball off of Devin Vassell.
1: And the Spurs evidently decided not to challenge.
0: Landry Shamet will inbound. Knicks down six. Lead the finals 2 games to love. Inbound Anunoby. At the top, hops back, takes a three, no good. Another long Knicks offensive rebound. Out to Shamet for three, no good. Tip to the free throw line, and Champagne clears it for the Spurs.
1: Finally a defensive rebound.
0: Here's Fox driving down, fading right, 10-footer missed. Rebound by Brunson. 106-100, San Antonio. Brunson lost the handle, Champagne takes it away. Spurs coming from right to left. Pass to Wemby on the perimeter. Now he's going to tack off the bounce on Shamet. Ducks under, got the whistle, missed the shot. And he'll shoot a pair with 4:50 to go, trying to build this 6-point lead.
1: DB, De'Aaron Fox is 3 for 13 from the field, 0 for 5 from the 3-point line. He needs to be on the floor to take care of the ball, but he's got to put the ball in the basket or not shoot it.
2: The variance between his level of play really struggles game one. Comes back with 20 in game two. Played a much better basketball. Kest, I don't know about the ankle. I know you've made note of it a couple of times. That high ankle sprain coming in. He has been gimpy. I don't know whether that's playing any factor, but Peach is right. You got to have him on the floor.
0: Victor Wembanyama hits the first of two. He's got 31. De'Aaron telling us before the start of the finals, you know, how's that ankle feel? And the answer was, I got two-ish weeks to go, which right. basically means it's not going to feel good until he gets a long time
1: that
0: off.
1: That was game four against Minnesota. It hasn't been right since then.
2: And for all the missed free throws of the San Antonio Spurs, how about the guy at the free throw line, Wembanyama, 7-for-8 as he gets set to take this next one?
0: Got at least 25, 5, and 5, the last 5 being an assists mark as he hits both free throws in a finals game matching the great Tim Duncan.
1: Still only 2 team fouls committed by the Spurs. They can be aggressive.
0: Down 8, the Knicks. Brunson pulls from 10, missed it. Wemby grabs the rebound. Outlet went off of Fox, but Dylan Harper right there to control with 4.5 minutes to go in game 3.
1: Shot selection critical for San Antonio.
0: Harper with it, adjusts, free throw line spin, down the lane in traffic, and a whistle as Dylan Harper took it hard to the basket and drew contact, or was that
2: just
0: out of bounds?
2: No, I think it's just out of bounds.
1: OG knocked it out of bounds. Watch OG Anunoby on the replay.
0: Watching it on the big board above us.
1: Are they challenging again?
0: Both teams have had a successful challenge, so a challenge remaining for each side with 4:25 to go. Just a timeout here. Settle things down. Mitch Johnson used a couple of timeouts early in this fourth quarter, and so we had a long schedule of play without a long timeout coming the rest of the way.
1: Obviously, an eternity still left in this game, but I'm really concerned by some of the three-point shots that the Spurs are taking and the fact that De'Aaron Fox has been unable to put the ball in the basket.
2: And I think you could say the same for the Knicks. Even that last Shamet one, it was so quick only because he's 1 for 6 to start.
0: So apparently the Knicks are challenging.
5: New York is challenging the out-of-bounds decision that was awarded to San Antonio.
2: I thought that's think it went off San Antonio.
1: Yeah, Dylan seemed to lose the ball. I thought, watching it live, I thought OG Anunoby blocked it. Watching the replay, it looked like Dylan Harper just lost the ball going up. This could be another successful challenge for the Knicks.
0: You know what? We just got a reverse angle that we hadn't seen before. Harper's up there. 2 Knicks are in front of him. And it looked like
5: during the first 30 seconds
0: on
5: of the timeout,
0: and he lost it. No one touched it.
5: New York elected to challenge the out-of-bounds decision.
0: I think it went off of his right hand. He was kind of losing control of it. And neither Karl Anthony Towns nor OG Anunoby touched that one.
1: Dusty, again, shot selection by the Spurs is not what it needs to be to close this deal.
0: Victor Wembanyama, second youngest player in NBA history. 30 points, 5 rebounds, 5 assists in a finals game. He's 22 years, 155 days, the only younger Magic Johnson in 1980.
2: I really loved his response, PJ, in the post game. He's like, yeah, I got to be better. I was not under control. I was not poised. He is not afraid to do a little self-examination and talk about where he fell short.
1: Wemby, there's no question about that. Dylan Harper is 5 for 16 from the field 1-for-7 from the three-point line.
3: Upon review, it's been determined that the ball was last touched by Harper's left hand.
1: There we go.
3: Therefore, this is a successful challenge. However, New York will be charged with the timeout, and they have no additional challenges.
0: Two successful challenges by the Knicks, but by rule, no more challenges remaining for New York. San Antonio has one, but bigger story, Knicks possession down 8, 4:25 to go.
1: Bigger story to me is the shot selection. Dylan Harper had a fast break that he tried to finish over OG Anunoby. It wasn't there. He just tried to split two Knicks, Karl Anthony Towns and OG Anunoby. Did a really good job sandwiching him. He loses the ball out of bounds. Unfortunately for the Knicks, it was called the other way. They had to burn their last challenge, but still, it's certainly worth it for a possession when you trail by 8 with 4.5 minutes left.
2: Thank God for their defense. They've only given up 36 points here in the second half to the New York Knicks.
0: Knicks only have 9 points here in the fourth quarter. They trail by 8, 108-100, 4:20 to go. Josh Hart into the front court. Guarded by Castle. Takes him to the left wing. Bounce pass on the cut. Shamet, nothing at the rim. Passes out. Now to Towns. Extra pass into the corner. Shamet on the drive. Blocked by Wemby against the backboard, and Castle's got it.
1: Really good offensive possession by New York, but they couldn't close it.
0: 4 minutes to go. That defensive play. San Antonio with an 8-point lead and possession. Here's Wemby on top. A three on its way. Short off the rim. Offensive rebound, Harper. Feeds Wemby driving in. Layup falls off the rim. No good.
1: Huge miss right there.
0: Here's Brunson trying to make him pay. Lost it. No. Got fouled as he took on Steph Castle on his drive to the basket.
2: Something you see so often is a missed layup on one end, resulting in a quick transition opportunity. This is massive, right? Knicks have a chance in very little time to get a couple of points on the board with 3:40 to go. And you got to start to string together some stops if you're the Knicks.
1: It never fails, DB. When you miss a shot at the rim, a layup, you're usually behind in transition. And Jalen Brunson took advantage of that. Wemby, who's really been magnificent, Jalen Brunson makes the first one. He's been unbelievable in the second half, but he's got to finish that shot. He had a running layup in there and was unable to finish.
0: Brunson made the first free throw. Timeout called by the Spurs with 3:40 to go. 108-101 San Antonio. That first free throw by Brunson. He now has 26 points, 6 coming here in the fourth quarter. And on the other side, Victor Wembanyama, 13 of his 32 points here in this fourth quarter. Will we see the Spurs grow up just a little bit more under heavy pressure on the bright stage of the NBA Finals down the stretch?
2: Tell you what, their defense has been special all year. It's obviously anchored by Victor Wembanyama. Because of his presence, you can obviously push up in pressure. You can be up in the grill of a guy like Jalen Brunson, who comes in below 40% shooting. He's 9-for-22 again tonight. Their defense in the second half has been big time.
1: Yeah, no question. I think Mitch Johnson might be taking this timeout to rest Victor. Victor missed a three on the last possession, and then he missed the layup going into the rim. He's been really good, but they're stretching out his minutes. They know they can't afford to have him off the floor. I think it's a good timeout by Mitch. Obviously, San Antonio wants Victor to be taking the shots, but somebody, be it Steph Castle, be it De'Aaron Fox, be it Dylan Harper, somebody else has got to step up for San Antonio.
2: And two timeouts remain for both teams. And then remember, and PJ's been pounding on this, Knicks have put themselves over the limit of fouls early. The Spurs, with 3:40 left to play, as good as their defense has been, only 3 personal fouls for that team. Incredible.
0: The voices of PJ Carlissimo and Doris Burke. I'm Mark Kestisher, George Sedano, our entire ESPN radio crew. Madison Square Garden in New York. Game 4 of the finals will be Wednesday night here on ESPN Radio and on ABC. Back at the free throw line after making the first, Jalen Brunson hits both. He's got 27. Knicks down 6.
1: Spurs, both of their rookies on the floor to finish the game.
0: De'Aaron Fox sends it across to Castle. Castle drives, finds Fox. The veteran Fox hops to the left, lost his balance, went down, trying to keep his foot down. Ball is loose, tried to pass, turned it over, went by Dylan Harper.
2: Wow, what a miss. They took a, OG actually took, I thought, a bad angle on the closeout. Fox just couldn't make the play.
0: Couldn't tell from up here, but I thought maybe when Fox landed, he felt a twinge or something because he started to crumple just a bit.
1: That's only the eighth turnover for the Spurs.
0: 3 minutes to go. Pass from Brunson to Bridges. Left side, Towns. Three-pointer circles the rim. Won't go down. Dylan Harper rebound.
2: They send two to the ball. Jalen got off it quickly. They get a good look. Just a miss.
1: Mega miss.
0: Knicks are 0 for 8 in the quarter from three. Pass to the wing. Now Vassell at the top. His three won't go down. And the Knicks have the rebound with 2:45 to go, down 6 points.
1: Spurs can't win if they don't make shots.
0: Brunson guarded by Vassell. Left side of the arc. Crossover gets him into the lane. Passes back to Hart. Gives it to Brunson. Brunson drives. Straight drive down. Castle got a hand on it. Loose on the end line. Towns picked it up. Tried to go up, and Fox batted it out of bounds.
2: 4.7 left. Great closes by San Antonio.
1: Is that two blocks? I don't know if they're giving him a block, but Castle and De'Aaron Fox just swept those shots away.
0: Fox definitely got credited with a block. I don't know if they gave the first one.
2: They should have gotten Castle one because he absolutely got a piece.
0: 2:28 to go. Knicks will inbound front court, trailing 108-102. Brunson looking inside, finds Cat Wimby, able to bat that one out of bounds. 3.2 on the shot clock. I was waiting to see if there was a whistle, but just for out of bounds.
1: Knicks have had a lot of success underneath out of bounds plays. No challenge left. Crowd thinks it was a foul. Doesn't matter. No challenge.
0: They got to look at the big giant scoreboard replay, but you're right. No challenge. Inbound two to shoot. Brunson pulls. Elbow jumping. Yes! Right at the shot clock horn. Knicks are down four.
2: Now it's a ball game, and the young Spurs have got to execute and find good shots.
1: It's got to be Wemby or Steph Castle.
0: Castle dribbling between the rings. Hart waiting to defend him. Hart dribble by Castle, waving off the traffic. Wimby pops out, receives the pass. 2 minutes to go in game three. Can the Spurs protect the four-point lead? Wimby off the bounce, pass, half a second to shoot. Castle hits the three-pointer right at the end of the shot clock for San Antonio.
1: That's the payback for the Jordan Clarkson one in the first half.
0: 111-104. PJ said they'd have to make shots. There's a big one. 1:43 left. Bridges with it up high. Bridges gets it to Brunson. Seven to shoot. Brunson still on the logo, drifts to the right, pass to Bridges, contested three, no good. Harper the rebound, 90 seconds to go.
1: Castle or Wemby?
0: Here's Castle finding Wemby on the left wing. Back to Castle, patient approach, 1:20 to go, leading 111-104. Shot clock hits eight. Castle at the top, left-hand dribble, Wemby setting the screen. Castle now passes out. Harper, his three from the right, off the iron and backboard. No, rebounded by the Knicks.
1: They want him to shoot it. The Knicks do.
0: Minute to go. OG gets by Wemby, who fouls OG, getting to the cup with 59.6 to play.
2: Well, I'll tell you this. The Spurs contesting the corner threes of the Knicks tonight. Knicks were almost 54%. Their defensive pressure and their recoveries, everything has been on point on that end.
1: OG Anunoby again stepping up for the Knicks. Dylan Harper unable to make a shot for San Antonio.
0: Two big free throws here, and OB just missed the first. Needs this one to make it a two-possession game with just 0.4 of a second below 1 minute to play. Knicks took the first two in San Antonio. Spurs are trying to answer back with game four set Wednesday. Tense final minute. Anunoby hits the second, 111-105, cutting the Spurs lead to six.
1: Knicks picking up full court.
0: Waiting on Castle to inbounds. Runs the baseline, gets it into Fox.
1: That's why De'Aaron Fox is still in the game.
0: Fox controls it for San Antonio. Gets it across the midcourt line. Now dribbles toward his right, toward the Madison Square Garden logo. Now to the top, cuts to his right on Anunoby into a double. Pass to an open Harper, corner three, no good. Another miss for the Spurs.
1: Can't keep going to Dylan Harper.
0: 6 point game. Brunson rises for three and hits. Captain Clutch to the rescue again. 3 point game.
2: In the face of that defender, just that pull up three, such a valuable tool for JB.
0: 25 seconds to go. San Antonio has the ball and the lead. 111-108 Spurs.
1: 9 second differential, shot and game clock.
0: Here's Fox cutting to his right, fades, puts it up, puts it in, a free throw line jumper for Fox. Huge hit with 12 seconds to go.
1: Biggest shot of the game, De'Aaron Fox delivers for the San Antonio Spurs.
2: It had been a struggle for stretches for Fox shooting the basketball, but I'll tell you what, you know, he had OG on him initially. They tried to get the switch. He is patient enough, even under pressure of OG, to get to that left-hand pull-up jump shot.
0: Guys made the point, De'Aaron Fox has been less than 100% since the second round. He has gutted out a high ankle sprain through the Western Conference Finals. He continues to gut it out. He completely shut off the turnover machine against Oklahoma City. And you're looking to your veterans when you need big shots, and that was one right there.
1: San Antonio Spurs have 8 turnovers in this game. A young, inexperienced, no veteran team. How do they play in the playoffs on the road in the most famous arena in the world?
2: Hey, you said it to start the broadcast. They're not going to be phased. They may get beat, but they're not going to be phased. 2 possession ball game. Obviously, you want to score quickly. You can get a 2. I mean, if you get a clean look at 3, if you're the Knicks, you're going to take it, obviously. But boy, oh boy, what a delivery by De'Aaron Fox under pressure there.
1: Hey, DB, you made a great point. It doesn't have to be a 3. It has to be quick. No question about that. But the mistake teams sometimes make is they just come in and burp up a 3. You miss a 3, the game's over. If you score quickly, there's a multitude of things that can happen. Missed free throws, turnovers, but it has to be quickly. So, you know, in the first 3 or 4 seconds after the Knicks inbound the ball, they need to get a shot up.
0: I don't know how many thousands of dollars people paid, but a few select people are making their way toward the exits in a 5-point game.
1: They're out of their mind.
0: 12 seconds to go.
1: They're not basketball fans.
0: 113-108, Spurs lead. Knicks have it, front court, sideline right. Josh Hart receives the ball, down 5. Looking to get it in for Brunson. He's covered. Into the corner, OG. Ananobi turns. 3-pointer's good. 9.4 seconds to go. The Spurs lead is down to 2.
2: Mitch Johnson calls a timeout immediately. They get to advance the basketball, and it'll be about making some free throws. You got to inbound it cleanly.
1: Yeah, you said it exactly right, DB. The first thing they have to do is get it in.
0: The New York Knicks have not lost in 46 days. You got to go back to game 3 of round 1 against Atlanta. 13 consecutive wins, back-to-back sweeps, 2 wins on the road in San Antonio, and this never-say-die team down 2.
2: And not a surprise. It's OG Ananobi, PJ.
1: I was just going to say.
2: 28 points, 3-for-6 from 3. He's made most of his free throws. He's been absolutely dynamite on both ends all night.
1: Cast member in Game 7, Western Conference Finals, this problem the Spurs had getting the ball inbounds.
0: That's right.
1: It was Steph Castle. He was trying to get the ball in to Wemby. Wemby is the perfect guy you want to inbound the ball to. But if you throw it to him, you have to put it high enough, and you have to put it to where it would land directly on his head if it comes down so he can go up and get it. Steph Castle short-armed it against OKC, and it was intercepted by the Thunder.
0: Both teams have 1 timeout remaining. Spurs have 1 challenge remaining. Neither has a foul to give.
1: Both teams in the bonus. Exactly right.
0: 9.4 seconds to go. San Antonio 113. The Knicks 111.
1: Dylan Harper way in the backcourt, so he's an outlet. He's also there to protect on defense, but if they can't get the ball in, he's an outlet. The Spurs do have another timeout, Kesty, which you just mentioned.
0: Steph Castle will inbound on the front court baseline right. Wemby near the free throw line. Fox in the corner opposite.
1: They're looking for Fox.
0: They get it to Fox quickly back to Castle. Castle has it, and there's the foul with 6.8 seconds to go. 2 humongous free throws for Steph Castle in a 2-point lead.
1: Steph Castle shooting 81% from the free throw line in the playoffs. He was not that high in the regular season.
0: He is 3-for-4 tonight.
1: 73 in the regular season.
0: Castle has the ball, eyes the rim. Crowd getting loud to our left. Castle's ready. First one. Perfect. 3-point lead, San Antonio. 1 more to come.
2: Under pressure. Under pressure of the game, the building. the situation, and if you lose it, and big time free throw by Steph.
1: Big time rebound if Steph Castle does miss this shot. Karl Anthony Towns is on the same side. That's why Mike Brown is sending in Mitchell Robinson. He's got two bigs now, one on either side of the lane.
2: And Brunson out, so you know they're going to use the timeout, obviously.
1: Make or miss, they're going to take a timeout.
0: Steph Castle, big free throw here. 22 points tonight. Chance to make it a two-possession lead. 6.8 seconds to go. Castle dribbles three times, bends the knee. Shot is good. Two perfect free throws for Castle. Timeout Knicks, who now trail by four, 115 to 111, 6.8 seconds to go in game three.
2: Another situation on the advance now. You're really under pressure of the clock. It has got to be almost a turn and shoot immediately, because you got, even if you make it, you got to give yourself a chance to foul.
1: Kesty, you mentioned it. That 21-year-old did play here a number of times at UConn. He didn't stay at UConn very long, just long enough to win a national championship.
0: That's right.
1: But he's certainly comfortable in this building. But how about stepping up and making the two biggest free throws he's shot in his NBA career?
0: First pair of teammates, age 22 or younger, to have 20-plus points in a finals game. Castle and Wemby have teamed up for 55 here tonight.
2: You know, I feel like after missing the free throws here in the fourth quarter, when they've had to make free throws, it feels like they have.
0: 10 for 10.
2: They're 10 for 10. So how about that, scuffling much of the game, giving away free points, and then again, this 25-year-old team on average doing it here at the world's most famous arena. Incredible.
0: All the chance of Knicks in four for days. Made the trip up to New York. Walked into a hostile building tonight. Still 6.8 seconds to go, but a four-point lead. And these young San Antonio Spurs, remember, they only won 34 games last year. They were ahead of schedule, hadn't made the playoffs in six consecutive years. Won 62, second-best record in the league. That afforded them home court here in these finals and trying to get on the board, down two games to none.
1: We could get into one of those goofy situations, make a free throw, miss a free throw on purpose.
0: Yep.
1: See what happens here on this inbounds.
0: Down four, Hart to inbounds, front court. Sideline right, looking, still looking, count is on, got to get it in, gets it into Bridges, turns, takes the three, missed it, ball in the air, knocked out of bounds. It'll be Knicks ball, 2.1 seconds to go, but the clock not their friend.
1: How quiet is Madison Square Garden?
0: Those are beautiful sounds if you're a San Antonio Spur, who won their first of five championships in this building 27 years ago, the last time the Knicks hosted a finals game. Inbound, OG takes a three, missed it at the horn. The road team rules in these NBA finals. The San Antonio Spurs come to Madison Square Garden and knock off the Knicks, 115 to 111. San Antonio down 2-1 in the NBA finals.
1: DB, I don't know what to say. I don't have enough superlatives to say what the San Antonio Spurs just accomplished in this building tonight.
2: There's no doubt. I mean, average age is just slightly over 25 years of age. Second youngest ever to advance to the finals. Of course, the champion 77 Portland Trailblazers, led by the great Bill Walton, were the youngest team. But, I mean, listen, this is as tough an environment as there is, as passionate as there is. Victor Wembanyama, two losses in game one and two at home. You never saw him get too high, never saw him get too low. He just came in, performed. Think about the starts to the first and the third quarters for Victor and their ability to deliver him the ball consistently tonight.
0: And a shot of Victor Wembanyama going toward the Spurs locker room, just continually pumping his fists one after another. Just think about Wemby, who had so many opportunities at the end of game two, had the really tough turnover at the near the end of the fourth quarter, missed a jumper that had a chance to give San Antonio the win, and he comes back and authors 32 points on the road, PJ.
1: Kest, how about Victor's line? 32 points, we talked about that. 11 for 18 from the field, 2 for 4 from 3, 8 for 9 from the free throw line, 8 boards, 6 assists, 3 blocks, 2 steals. Yeah, and he threw in a turnover also. Are you kidding me?
2: It's generational talent. There's no question about it, and it's as much about his mind and demeanor.
0: George Sedano standing by with Stephon Castle.
7: Stephon, you guys had two disappointing losses at home. How did you come in here and take game three? I mean, we just stayed together. We weathered the storm. I mean, we've been fighting adversity all year. And, I mean, we looked at this like nothing different. We just wanted to come here and get a win.
8: Your coach, we heard him say during one of the huddles, he's okay if you guys make mistakes as long as you're being aggressive. And you guys were that from the start. Yeah. What was the mentality there?
7: Yeah, I mean, our season's on the line. Whether it ends this game or not, we feel like our season's on the line every game, and we want to go out playing aggressive. And I think we did that tonight.
8: And another way your season was on the line, you guys struggled a little bit from the free throw line early, but 10 for 10 down the stretch. Tell me about what it takes to hit those free throws, those clutch ones.
7: Yeah, just poise. I mean, just wanting to win the game and doing whatever it takes to do that. So I think we have a lot of talented and very skilled players on our team, and I feel like we stepped up at the end.
8: And then defensively, you guys held them to 47 in the second half. What went into that end of the court?
7: I think just rebounding. I feel like for the most part, we were doing a good job on them defensively, but we couldn't close out our possession with rebounds, and I feel like we did that in the second half.
8: Mr. Castle, congratulations and thank you.
7: Thank you.
8: Guys, back to you.
0: George, thank you. 23 for Stephon Castle, 32 points for Victor Wembanyama. The Knicks hadn't lost since April 23rd, and here's one for you. The Spurs haven't won in this building since November of 2019. That was an awful long time ago. Huge win. You heard about the defensive talk. Both teams struggled shooting the ball. And Doris, you pointed out the free throws turned out to be the difference. San Antonio hit all 10 of them in the fourth quarter.
2: It was a quiet start to the second half for Stephon Castle, but that young man just hangs in there and keeps working the game. He was sensational down the stretch, making free throws, 5 assists, 5 rebounds, only 2 turnovers. That can be at issue. But 3 of the 4 quarters tonight by the San Antonio Spurs defense, they gave up 22 in the first, 27 in the third, and only 20 in the fourth.
1: It's just incredible defense. I mean, yes, Wemby anchors it, but they've got a whole slew of players that guard you. Once you cross half court, you go in. We talked about one of the biggest possessions of the game. There was 2 blocks, but not by Wemby.
0: That's right.
1: By Steph Castle and De'Aaron Fox. Two of the guards did the job. And to give De'Aaron Fox his due, because I was hammering him the whole game, if De'Aaron Fox doesn't score, they can't win. Well, he did pick a good time to score. Hit maybe the biggest basket of the year for the Spurs.
0: Yeah, about 12 seconds to go right along the free throw line. We had a good series. I know the Knicks had a 2-0 lead on the road. It was a tight game. Either team could have won either one. We got a series now.
1: This team won 2 games in Oklahoma City against the best team in the regular season and the defending champs. They've just won 1 game in Madison Square Garden. They know they have to win 2. If they're going to win an NBA championship, they've got to win twice in this building. Well, they got a leg up on it right now.
0: They had a sold-out Frostbank Center watching a little watch party there, and now all those fans know there will be at least a Game 5 in San Antonio.
1: Absolutely.
0: As the Spurs win Game 3 and a big fourth game coming up on Wednesday night here from Madison Square Garden. Final score, Spurs 115, the Knicks 111. New York still leads the finals. Count now is 2-1. For P.J. Carlesimo, Doris Burke, George Sedano, our producer, John Madani, guys who make us sound so great, our engineers, Al Rosenberg and Dave Sniff. Our boss, Pete Saccone, is here. I think I saw the big boss, Justin Craig, earlier today as well here in New York City. I'm Mark Kestisher. That'll do it for now. Much more to come. Jim Baskwell and Corey Alexander now in the studio with the postgame show.
9: 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Highlights of a gutty finish for the San Antonio Spurs. Corey Alexander joins us on the other side. 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
9: Team basketball back on the NBA postgame show on the heels of Game 3. We mentioned at the outset no team had ever won in the finals from down 0-3, 0-164. So it was a must tonight for the Spurs in this third game at Madison Square Garden. 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Well, Victor Wembanyama had to be a factor in this one from the jump, and I'd say he was, like, right from the jump.
0: Here is Castle getting deep, couldn't get all the way down floor, gives it to Fox, who drives, lifts for Wemby on the alley-oop flush.
2: But that first paint touch by Stephon Castle matters. It got the Knicks moving on the defensive end.
0: Took the crowd out of the game, at least for the opening 90 seconds, 2-0 San Antonio. Castle guarded by Hart, working on the perimeter. Brunson jumps out at him. Castle dribbles to the right. Now passes inside. Wemby turns and flushes against Ananobi.
1: twice. Wemby has been down near the rim. That is something we haven't seen a lot of.
9: I'd say let's bring in our point guard, Corey Alexander. Corey, you said it in the pregame. He needs to be a force right from the start, and he certainly looked that way at the outset of this game.
3: But give Mitch Johnson a lot of credit with the way that they organized their offense, running it so that there was a shooter. The tag man had to be guarding a shooter. You had to pick your poison. The poison was Victor Wembanyama at the rim, 4-for-4 in the first quarter to get the game started.
9: Yeah, forget 17 feet on the average in game one in terms of the distance of a shot. How about 2 feet in the first

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1: How about three triples for Josh Hart?
2: Wow, big time cuts. They are not in his zip code, and Josh is saying, I'm here for it.
1: Knicks lead by two, 59-57, a minute to go in the first half.
3: And then Jalen Brunson got in the flow.
1: That will pass to OG Anunoby. Corner drive, sends the pass along. Hart's got it to Brunson. Lefty three, pass Wemby. Yes! Jalen Brunson hits the three. Knicks lead by five.
2: Ball moving. I mean, it's a .3 reaction, and it's the next pass.
3: And a 42-24 second quarter for the Knicks to go up seven at the break. It was working well for the Spurs in the opening quarter. Corey, what went wrong in that second quarter?
4: They started to turn the basketball over late in the second quarter, allowing the Knicks to get out on the fast break. It was a 9-0 advantage for the Knicks on fast break points in the first half.
3: Yes, indeed. And Hart and OG, 10 of 12 combined, 30 points in the opening half as the Knicks took that lead to the break. Third quarter, though, a former St. John star helped get San Antonio close.
1: Pass across Champagne. Good look at a three. Hits it, and he's fouled by Brunson. Champagne a chance at a four-point play.
5: Well, the Spurs have solved what you do to start a quarter. There's no question about that. Now they had to figure out how to finish a quarter if they're going to win a game.
2: If you're the New York Knicks, you've had two turnovers. You had a young team, maybe not on the ropes.
5: Oh, they were on the ropes, DB. Yeah. You're right.
3: Indeed. And that 3+1 got the visitors within a douche. Jalen Brunson, though, started getting in a flow in that third quarter.
1: Brunson leaning in, twisting, gets fouled, and the ball goes in. Somehow that ball made its way to the rim, and down it goes, a chance for three for Jalen Brunson.
2: So his name's on the back of the jersey. Because of the contact, it looks like he shoots it with three quarters of his body turned with his back to the basket. Incredible that he gets it off without coming down. That is a sick shot.
3: Plus one Brunson, 70-67. Corey, San Antonio, should they have been concerned there in the third quarter as Jalen Brunson started getting some rhythm?
4: Well, they definitely should be concerned. Anytime Jalen Brunson gets going on this court, you absolutely need to be concerned. But the Spurs were able to find their offense in that third quarter, so they weren't as concerned about their defense because they had things going on the other end of the floor.
3: Wemby from beyond the arc.
1: There's rebound number six for Victor Wembanyama. San Antonio, chance for the lead, and Wemby's going to try a three, and he's going to hit. 79-76 Spurs.
2: And that time he just walks into it. Mitchell is playing off him a little bit. He's got plenty of time to rise and fire.
3: Yeah, that was a rhythm three for the Spurs. This not so much.
1: Towns harassed. Now ducks under. Castle and Cornette all around him. Finds Clarkson free throw line, four to shoot. Clarkson harassed. Backs up, takes a three, and makes one. Huge triple for Jordan Clarkson.
2: Late clock three under duress again for the Knicks.
5: Terrible offensive possession. All's well that ends well.
1: Ties the game at 89.
3: Tied it at 89. Spurs carried a 92-91 lead into the fourth quarter thanks to a 35-27 third. Corey, you mentioned at the outset they don't necessarily want to be in a one-possession game with 2 minutes to go, but it certainly seemed like that's where we were headed.
4: It absolutely did, but most importantly, the Spurs seemed to be much more composed throughout that fourth quarter, hanging on to the minimal lead that they had, keeping the Knicks at arm's length.
3: Indeed, and how about Victor Wembanyama stayed engaged on both ends.
1: De'Aaron Fox heating up, lifts for Wemby, guides it toward the rim, and is able to put it in off balance with the left hand.
2: His coach said, we can't miss him when he gets behind the defender. He did just that to Karl Anthony Towns.
1: 30 for Wemby, the Spurs up six. 5.5 minutes to go in game three. Guarded by Castle, takes him to the left wing. Bounce pass on the cut, Shamet, nothing at the rim, passes out. Now to Towns. Extra pass into the corner. Shamet on the drive, blocked by Wemby against the backboard, and Castle's got it.
5: Really good offensive possession by New York, but they couldn't close it.
3: A race by Wemby. Corey, he kind of didn't linger on the defensive end, stayed there in the low blocks. He got some good production when he went towards the rim on the offensive end. Your impressions of Wemby's impact in this game?
4: I thought Wemby played with force, and this was the first game in the series that he outplayed Karl-Anthony Towns on both ends of the floor, and that's the reason why the Spurs were able

0: able to pull this one out.
1: Yeah, and to your point, Cat, 11 points on 4 of 10 shooting from the floor in 38 minutes of court time. But, of course, the Knicks would make this game tight. It was 108-104. Stephon Castle had not hit a shot the entire second half.
2: Wemby pops out, receives the pass. 2 minutes to go in game three. Can the Spurs protect the four-point lead? Wemby off the bounce, pass, half a second to shoot. Castle hits the three-pointer right at the end of the shot clock for San Antonio.
3: That's the payback for the Jordan Clarkson one in the first half.
2: 111-104. PJ said they'd have to make shots. There's a big one.
1: How about that, Corey? First shot, second half, a huge bucket for San Antonio.
0: And we're watching the Spurs grow up right in front of our eyes on the biggest stage. The mistakes that they made in the first two games, they didn't make in the fourth. And the shots they needed, they were able to come up with them down the stretch.
1: Jalen Brunson hits a three with 33 to go. It was 111-108. And then the ball in the hands of a Spurs vet.
2: Here's Fox cutting to his right. Fades. Puts it up. Puts it in. A free throw line jumper for Fox. Huge hit with 12 seconds to go.
3: Biggest shot of the game, De'Aaron Fox delivers for the San Antonio Spurs.
1: 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New York, second chance points. San Antonio points off turnovers. But, Corey, big thing here is when they needed to execute with the game on the line, they did just that. Your impressions of San Antonio this time down the stretch?
0: I thought they were terrific down the stretch, and it wasn't just Victor Wembanyama. It was Stephon Castle. Not only the big three, but making two huge free throws, and then Fox coming up with a big bucket at the free throw line. Everyone getting involved for the Spurs down the stretch, and most importantly, taking care of the basketball, not giving the Knicks easy opportunities off of turnovers.
1: They scored 20 points in the second, in the fourth quarter, does New York, 47 in the second half. That Spurs D strong. Corey, your keys for game four. San Antonio looks to get even. New York looks to grab a 3-1 series advantage.
0: Well, now that San Antonio has found some confidence, continue that momentum into first quarter, get off to a great start, similar to what they did here in game three, and see if they can allow that momentum to carry them into tying this series 2-2, headed back home to San Antonio.
1: That's our point guard, Corey Alexander. Corey, we'll talk to you in game four.
0: Sounds good. Appreciate you guys.
1: Coming up next in the NBA postgame show, we'll hear from Victor Wembanyama, who starred for the Spurs, who can get on the board in these finals. 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
2: De'Aaron Fox heating up, lifts for Wemby, guides it toward the rim, and is able to put it in off balance with the left hand.
12: His coach said, we can't miss him when he gets behind the defender. He did just that to Karl Anthony Towns.
2: 30 for Wemby, the Spurs up 6. 5.5 minutes to go in game 3.
1: And Jim Baskwell back with the results of the AutoZone In the Zone poll question on who was in the zone for tonight's game 3 at Madison Square Garden. His name is Victor Wembanyama. 32 points, 11 of 18 from the field, 8 of 9 from the line, 8 rebounds, 6 assists, 2 steals, 3 block shots. Wemby was in the zone. Get in the zone, AutoZone, and he joined Lisa Salters postgame.
13: Victor, just what was better tonight about the late game execution?
14: Less mistakes, more control.
13: You said that game 2 was going to fuel you. How did it fuel you tonight?
14: I mean, in the way we see it, it's the little things. We were more serious, you know, with less mistakes, less turnovers. It's a whole.
13: In one of the late game huddles, I heard Mitch Johnson tell you guys, it's not about our offense. It's going to happen on the defensive end. What was better about the defense?
14: Absolutely. Defense feels offense and vice versa. But what was better in the defense was communication, being early.
13: And you also said it was about not making mistakes. It was also about Stephon Castle's big three-point shot. Yeah. What did you think when that went in?
14: Oh, no, I mean, he's great. I'm not surprised. He's got great poise. It's hard to put into words how valuable he is to us and to me.
13: Victor, to come into this building and to steal this game 3, just what does it do for you guys and your confidence going into game 4?
14: Nothing really. We're all the time confident. Did what we were supposed to do, but the job is absolutely not done. We're not even halfway.
15: the hardest is still to come.
1: Yeah, it was a must. It was a must for them. They couldn't be down 0-3 in their series, no doubt. He talked about Castle. He, Castle, and Wemby combined for 55 points. Mitch Johnson, though, their head coach, on the importance and the impact of his star center.
16: Mitch, after game two, Victor said he was going to use the way that game ended to fuel him and to fuel you guys. Just what do you think allowed him to kind of have the bounce back he did? And what did you guys do to maybe put him in position to succeed tonight?
3: I'm sure Victor has numerous sources of motivation, and I don't think any of us are surprised or would expect anything different than a strong performance and him being on his front foot in terms of being in attack mode. You know, for me and the staff, our job is to help the guys. There's no momentum, there's no carryover. We learn what we saw and experienced from the previous game, and now plural, when you get into series, you got to settle in, and the clarity that comes from watching the tape and arguing with your staff and trying to help the guys is the job. And that's what we'll continue to do, and we'll have the same approach in the next 48 hours.
1: Again, 1993, the last finals with a road team, the only finals with a road team. Bulls, Suns won the first three games of that series. We now pause 10 seconds for station identification. 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
1: 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Coming up next, it's Game Night. For producer Mike Martino, technical director Camilo Ortiz, associate producer Josiah Howard, as well as Mark Kestisher, PJ Carlissimo, Doris Burke, and George Sedano, I'm Jim Baskwell. 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
30: 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And now, only down 2-1, has Game 4 become a must-win for the Knicks? 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
2: Wemby took the pass down floor, looked to shoot the three, now drives into Ananobi, off the glass and in, and one. Castle in a crowd again, muscles it up and in. Stephon Castle with another bucket, and Mike Brown wants a timeout. 18 for Castle in the first half. Pass across Champagne, good look at a three. Hits it, and he's fouled by Brunson. Champagne a chance at a four-point play. San Antonio chance for the lead, and Wemby's going to try a three, and he's going to hit. Here's Fox, cutting to his right, fades. Fakes, puts it up, puts it in. A free throw line jumper for Fox. Huge hit with 12 seconds to go.
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2: Inbound OG takes the three, missed it at the horn. The road team rules in these NBA Finals. The San Antonio Spurs come to Madison Square Garden and knock off the Knicks 115-111. San Antonio down 2-1 in the NBA Finals.
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4: You heard him sing, "Stand Alive, Stand Alive, Stand Alive." That's what the San Antonio Spurs did in game number three as they come away with the 115-111 victory over the New York Knicks and are now down in the series 2-1. It's Game Night here on ESPN Radio. The all-new ESPN app, SiriusXM Channel 80 and TuneIn. 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He's Emmett Golden. I'm Q Myers. And Emmett, this was a game, in my opinion, the Spurs had to have. They had to come out, be aggressive, pick up a victory on the road against all circumstances and against a hostile crowd there at Madison Square Garden, and they are able to get it done. Now we have a series. Now they're within striking range, and obviously game four will come up on Wednesday, but the San Antonio Spurs are not just done yet.
5: Nah, not yet, and I'm glad we actually have a series. It would kind of been cool if the Knicks would have just kind of swept their way.
4: Oh, no, it wouldn't have been. They would have been insufferable. Their fans would have been insufferable. Like, I'm not rooting against anybody. I want a good series, but if they had swept the Spurs after so many people saying, well, the champion's coming out the West. It don't matter. The Knicks are just playing for second anyway. Oh, my gosh. We would never get the end of that. Go, New York. Go, New York. We'd never hear the end of that song, so I'm glad it wasn't a sweep.
5: You know, win or lose, I think Knicks fans are going to be Knicks fans, if I'm being honest with you. I think either way, we're going to have to deal with them. But even with that being said, I just knew that how raucous that crowd was going to be, how intimidating MSG was going to be. I just knew that the Knicks were going to start the game off hot. I didn't know if they were going to win this one, but I expected them to have a fast start and hit shots and the crowd go crazy. The exact opposite happened. The building was shaking during the intros and the national anthem. Everybody was going crazy. And then the Spurs came out and punched the Knicks in the mouth, and you could hear a pin drop, you know, in that first quarter. Knicks kind of got it together, and then it was pretty much a back-and-forth ball game for the rest of the night.
4: Yeah, you know what? The game was really led from the Spurs side of things by Castle and Wemby. Like, there's no doubt about it. And what I could appreciate from this game, from Wemby's point of view, there wasn't settling for threes. He didn't jack up 9, 10, 11 three-pointers. He shot four. And it's not, and he didn't start the game shooting three-pointers. He was getting the ball at the rim. He was taking the ball to the cup. He was catching the ball in the paint. You know what I mean? He was living where a big man lives. He wasn't doing stuff that guards do at a big man's size. So that, to me, let me know, okay, he's going to come out aggressive in this game. And that's exactly what he did. Ended up with 32 points, 8 rebounds on the night. Castle had 23 of his own. But I thought the tone that Wemby set, which was my expectation for game number two, just came one game later in game three.
5: And he was efficient. You know, I think in games one and in games two, you would look at, you know, how many points he scored and was like, oh, he had a good night. And then you see it was 30 points on 33 shots or something like that, which isn't the best thing in the world. Well, tonight he had 32 on 18 shots.
4: Right.
5: So that lets you know that he was efficient, and that is so important, especially in the game nowadays. And the Carl Anthony Towns defense that we saw so much, because he's been doing a great job at least through the first two games, wasn't really there tonight. And shout out to Mitch Johnson for doing some different stuff to kind of offset the problems and the obstacles that Cat had presented for Wemby.
4: Well, Wemby, like I said, had a really good game, 32 points, 8 rebounds. Following the game, he caught up with our Lisa Salters.
6: Victor, just what was better tonight about the late game execution?
7: Less mistakes, more control.
6: Said that game was going to fuel you. How did it fuel you tonight?
0: I mean, in the way we see it, it's the little things. We were more serious, you know, with less mistakes, less turnovers. It's a whole.
6: In one of the late game huddles, I heard Mitch Johnson tell you guys, it's not about our offense. It's going to happen on the defensive end. What was better about the defense?
0: Absolutely. Defense feels offense and vice versa. But what was better in the defense was communication, being early.
6: And you also said it was about not making mistakes. It was also about Stephon Castle's big three-point shot. Yeah. What did you think when that went in?
0: Oh, no, I mean, he's great. I'm not surprised. He's got great poise. It's hard to put into words how valuable he is to us and to me.
6: Victor, to come into this building and to steal this game three, just what does it do for you guys and your confidence going into game four?
0: Nothing really. We're all the time confident. Did what we were supposed to do, but the job is absolutely not done. We're not even halfway. The hardest is still to come.
5: Yeah, and, you know, again, 32 points tonight, 8 rebounds, 6 assists, 2 steals, 3 blocks. Looked like an alien tonight. Looked like Victor Wembanyama. I will say this. He also looked like he was exhausted at the end of the game. He played 39 minutes. So if I'm the Knicks, I'm doing my best to exhaust him coming up in game 4 because I think – either you got to be physical with him or you're going to have to wear him out or Wemby will wear you out.
4: Well, that's the thing, and that's going to be the challenge for Wemby and the Spurs is how to come into Game 4, which is coming up Wednesday, 7:30 Eastern time on ESPN Radio on the ESPN app that's presented by Gusto. That's the challenge. How do you not be tired? How do you not be fatigued? How do you go out there and not start settling for jumpers? How do you start, you know what I mean? Just
5: right.
4: Because start making lazy passes. That's what happens. So they've got a challenge on top of their hands on figuring out how to manage that and try to figure out how to make sure that he's engaged and stays playing the way that he played this evening. The one thing I can say about the Knicks, when they get running up and down that court, that's advantage New York all day, every day. Right, yeah. The Spurs want to slow it down. Wemby wants to slow it down. You can see it sometimes. Usually it's around the late third quarter, early fourth quarter. When they're on a break and he's trying to play catch up and trying to, you know, catch up to whoever has the ball, you can see him put his head down and go, and it just seems like his body is going like, I'm going to catch up. You know what I mean? Uh-huh. It just seems like it's going in slow motion because, like you said, he's already tired.
5: Yeah, and they also, you know, the Spurs know that whenever Wemby sits down, the Knicks go on a run.
4: Yes.
5: And, you know, it's like clockwork. Wemby sits down, boom. Next thing you know, it's like, oh, it's tied or it's a close game. The Knicks just continuously really go on spurts when Victor sits down. So you can't really rest him as much as maybe you would like to. So that's something to keep an eye on throughout this series.
4: Look, if I'm Mike Brown, as soon as Wemby sits down, No three-pointers a shot. You better be wide, stinking open, right? You better be wide open like some old-school TV antennas before you shoot a three-pointer. I want everyone, like, this is the call. This is all you got to call. As soon as Wemby sits down, all to the cup, all to the cup, all to the cup. Everybody's going to the cup. That's got to be the play. You ain't got to put no signal up. You ain't got to put your hand up. You ain't got to do nothing cute to let Jalen Brunson know what you're running. We're running all to the cup. When Wemby sits down, because that's the only time you get a clear path at the rim. And then, like I said, if you happen to kick it out and the big cat's out there or Brunson's out there or someone else,
5: or OG, Bridges, whoever, right?
4: Right, yeah. OG, yeah, exactly.
5: Shame it, whatever.
4: Then go for it. But, man, as soon as that big fella sits down, I'm all right. Thank you. Yeah. Here I go. I'm going straight to the hole.
5: You know what, though, Q? When he's in there, I'm going straight to the hole. And I'm going to wear him out. I know he's intimidating and he blocks people.
4: He's going to block about 4 of your shots.
5: Cool. You know, keep blocking him. But you know what I'm saying? But, you know, if you go put a shoulder in his chest 3-4 times when you go to that basket, that will wear on him. So, look, I understand how intimidating Wemby is at the basket, but, you know, especially game 1, I really think the Knicks just went at his chest, and they've stopped. They've slowly stopped, and you didn't see a lot of that really at all tonight. You saw a lot of guys get 2 feet in the paint and go, never mind.
4: Yes.
5: I'm gonna they kick it out or they turned around, so you can see them, you know, going, uh-oh, we don't want Wemby to challenge this shot.
4: No, they get to the hole, and then they curl. They curl out, yep, and they decide, no, I'm going to pass this rock on. The funny thing is, when you said that, I'm going straight to the hole, even with these in there. Look, man, I was a little cute, and my dad took me to a spot to play ball. And he said, now, the one thing I'll tell you is you don't want to live down there where the trees are. And I looked at my dad, and I was like, do you know I could jump out the gym? I ain't worried about them trees. Man, my shot got blocked about four times, and I said, oh, those trees.
7: Right, right.
4: I thought you meant the little trees. Okay, right. Point taken. I got you.
7: I'm starting to understand it, right. And I will say, the way the refs were calling this game,
4: yeah,
7: you probably didn't want to go to the paint because they were letting everything go tonight.
4: There's no doubt about that. So the Spurs get the dub 115-111. What was the environment like in Madison Square Garden even before tip-off? He's Emmett Golden. I'm Q Myers. Coming up next, we will get a live report from Madison Square Garden. It's Game Night on ESPN Radio on the ESPN app.
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15: 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Joining us now is Dr. Peter McCullough with some smart ways to be prepared before summer begins. 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

0: Progressive Insurance. He's Emmett Golden. I'm Q Myers. Emmett, we talked about Wemby and the way that he set the tone, was going to the rim, wasn't settling for three-pointers. He only shot four three-pointers all night long. I thought that was a victory in itself for San Antonio. But another guy that I thought played a hell of a game was Stephon Castle. He seemed like he had a purpose. He sounded like he was aggressive, but he was also under control. To me, it didn't seem like he got squirrely and sideways. Aggressive, but under control, I felt like was really the name of the game for Castle.
1: Yeah, and I think a lot of folks think about him defensively, which you should. You know, he is a great perimeter defender, but, you know, especially in the first half, when they needed buckets, he was able to get them for him. And when Wemby did sit down, he was a guy that you could count on to kind of keep the scoring going. So dropping 23, 5 and 5 tonight, you know, only two turnovers was really good. So, listen, this team has a couple really good young players. And I know we talk about Wemby. I understand why we do. But Stephon Castle's a dog, too.
0: And he hit some clutch free throws, too. You know, he was 5 for 6 from the free throw line. But down the stretch, hit a couple of big free throws where if he misses one, all of a sudden now the game has changed, right? And the last thing we remember, the last image we remember from game two is what? Wemby throwing the ball into the back of Stephon Castle.
1: Yep.
0: You know, and so tonight you see the Spurs much more clean with the ball. They only turned the ball over 8 times as a team as opposed to the 13 turnovers that the Knicks had. And again, you look up at the box score, 115, 111, and you think about the discrepancy in the turnovers. You can always tell how a game goes, usually by offensive rebounds and turnovers. And on this night, game three, the Spurs, it was the checkbox for them when it came to turnovers, and they're very good with the ball.
1: And I felt like, not all of them, but the Knicks had some really bad turnovers.
0: Yes.
1: You know, like just throwing the ball to the
0: crowd. And that's
1: what
0: the Spurs had in game two.
1: Yeah.
0: Really bad turnovers. Yep.
1: And it looked like tonight, and again, they kind of shook it off. Before a minute, I think of the meme, the lights were brighter than expected. I was wondering if the Knicks were dealing with that at home because of how big this game was. And like I said, they end up shaking it off. But, you know, that first quarter, definitely you saw some nerves.
0: Well, we're expecting George Sedano from ESPN Radio, NBA reporter, working sidelines this evening to join us in a hot minute. But since we're talking about Stephon Castle, let's hear what Stephon had to say following the game with our George Sedano.
2: Stephon, you guys had two disappointing losses at home. How did you come in here and take game three?
3: I mean, we just stayed together. We weathered the storm. I mean, we've been fighting adversity all year. And, I mean, we looked at this like nothing different. We just wanted to come here and get a win.
2: Your coach, we heard him say during one of the huddles, he's okay if you guys make mistakes as long as you're being aggressive. And you guys were that from the start. Yeah. What was the mentality there?
3: Yeah, I mean, our season's on the line. Whether it ends this game or not, we feel like our season's on the line every game, and we want to go out playing aggressive, and I think we did that tonight.
2: And another way your season was on the line, you guys struggled a little bit from the free throw line early, but 10 for 10 down the stretch. Tell me about what it takes to hit those free throws, those clutch ones.
3: Yeah, just poise. I mean, just wanting to win the game and do whatever it takes to do that. So I think we have a lot of talented and very skilled players on our team, and I feel like we stepped up at the end.
2: And then defensively, you guys held them to 47 in the second half. What went into that end of the court?
3: I think just rebounding. I feel like for the most part we were doing a good job on them defensively, but we couldn't close out our possession with rebounds, and I feel like we did that in the second half.
1: Yeah, they definitely did that, you know, in the second half. And again, that you think of the length and just the way this team can defend. That's one of their superpowers, you know, is their size and their ability to really lock other teams down. And you saw that in the second half. I mean, I still look at 115, 111. To me, that's a normal NBA game, you know. So I think that's where you saw back and forth. Listen, in the second quarter, the Knicks scored 42 points in the second quarter. They scored 20 in the fourth.
0: Right, exactly. Exactly. No, they ended the first half on a nice run. Right, they ended on a really nice run, and it really got Madison Square Garden rolling and rocking. And you know, a lot of fans were thinking, "All right, that's the knockout punch." Then San Antonio comes back with 35 in the third quarter. Yeah. Right? That 35 in the third quarter said, hey, hey, don't worry. We're still here. We ain't quite caught up to you yet. We're not exactly where we need to be, but we're still here. We're still in the mix. And that just shows who this San Antonio Spurs team is and has been all year long. Like, they're not losing more than two games in a row. They didn't lose more than two games in a row. I was sitting at a sports book here in Las Vegas, and there was a guy next to me saying, oh, this is a sweep. This is a sweep. This is a sweep. And I was like, man, I wouldn't call it that quick. Right? These dudes, they ain't in the NBA Finals for no reason. Age be damned, right? they got here for a reason. They knocked off the defending champs for a reason. And, well, here you go. San Antonio finds a way to get a victory. As I mentioned, George Sedano is going to join us. He's joined us now. ESPN Radio NBA reporter has been working the sidelines for us during the finals. And, George, thanks so much for your time. Appreciate you. I know you only have a couple minutes to spare, so we do appreciate the time. But before we actually get into the game, I just got to know about the atmosphere, the energy. Doris Burke said before the game that she had goosebumps. That was before the ball was even tipped off. What was that like there in Madison Square Garden before the game kicked off?
4: The vibes were real. There's no question about that. The place was fired up. People had to be in the building early, so you could feel the energy a lot earlier than you normally could. And it was sustainable throughout the entire experience, basically up until the final moments.
1: It did feel like it got a little quiet in there to start the game. Do you think all of the pomp and circumstance that was going on around it maybe caught the Knicks off guard?
4: I think they were quiet because the Spurs came out and punched them in the mouth. I think it was more about that than anything else. But they quickly, rose to their feet very quickly when the Knicks got themselves back in the game. So, yeah, it was a hassle getting in here. There was no doubt about that. But I think once everybody was in here, everybody was locked in.
0: George Sedano is with us here on Game Night on ESPN Radio and the ESPN app, SiriusXM Channel 80, and tune in. What about the aggressiveness that Victor Wembanyama came out with and not settling for threes, but instead attacking the cup?
4: Well, that to me is the story of the game today, is that Victor Wembanyama is figuring this series out. He started getting closer to the cup, to your point. I believe his average starting point prior to this game was nearly somewhere between 15 and 17 feet. He got three right away, and that opened up his passing too, which allowed him to pick up six assists, which was a series high thus far to this point, and that allows them to be able to get other guys involved. Like, he was the hub tonight in every which way possible.
1: You know, we obviously talk about Victor because he's an alien, but there's another guy on this team, Stephon Castle, that's a young, bright, player. What did you think of the way he played tonight?
4: I mean, he was another beast from the get-go, right? He was not going to take no for an answer. He was going in there, and he was going to fight for every bucket. And, you know what he's going to do defensively, but offensively, he was aggressive. Mitch Johnson told those guys, he's like, look, I don't mind if you guys make mistakes if you're being aggressive. I can live with those. And that's how they played today.
0: George, we've talked a lot about Karl Anthony Towns and what he's done through the first two games. He was kind of came down to earth in game number three. What did you see San Antonio do differently?
4: I don't think it was much of what San Antonio did, to be honest with you. I feel like a lot of that was more of what the Knicks did. They just didn't get him involved as much. So, San Antonio did a fine job on him. Like, don't get me wrong. But to me, it was much more about how the Knicks utilized him as opposed to the way San Antonio defended him.
0: Well, we got a game four coming up on Wednesday. George, thanks so much for your time. We definitely appreciate you.
4: You got it, guys. Anytime. Have a great rest of your show, and thanks for having me.
1: Hey, great stuff there by George. I'm happy we got us a series, because I was like, there's no way they're going to also sweep their way through the finals. And no, not so much now. So you know that there will be at least a game five. So the Spurs will get back home, but if they win on Wednesday, it's a whole new ball game.
0: Well, not only do we get at least a game five, we also got Ernie Johnson on a commercial for the NBA Finals rapping DMX. Right?
1: I mean, it's no better than that.
0: I'm just saying, right? Yeah. And for it to be on point, like, I can appreciate it. I know you can appreciate it, Emmett. Mm-hmm. When I saw Ernie Johnson with the flows and then the Jays in the game as well, it's like, come on, man. What else do you want? Coming up next, we'll hear from the head coach of the Knicks following their loss to the Spurs in Game 3. It's Game Night on ESPN Radio on the ESPN app.
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0: San Antonio still has life in the NBA Finals. I'm Q Myers. The Spurs went on the road to Madison Square Garden and picked up a Game 3 victory over the Knicks, 115-111, snapping the Knicks' 13-game winning streak and are now down 2-1 in the series. Wemby led the way with 32 points, 8 rebounds, 6 assists, and 3 blocks on the night, while Stephon Castle had 23 points of his own. San Antonio as a team only turned the ball over 8 times as opposed to the Knicks, 13. New York was led by Jalen Brunson, who had 32 points on the night. Big shot after big shot he hit, and OG Anunoby had 28 of his own. The Knicks as a team, though, shot 2 for 14 from the three-point line in the fourth quarter. Game 4 is coming up on Wednesday, 8:30 p.m. Eastern on ESPN Radio. In the NFL, the Chiefs have signed Legarius Sneed to a one-year deal worth up to $5 million. Sources told ESPN's Adam Schefter, reunited the cornerback with the team that drafted him back in 2020. The Chiefs traded Sneed to the Titans in 2024 after placing a franchise tag on him that year. The Titans released Sneed on March 13th of this year in a move that saved the team $11.4 million in salary cap space. And in the NHL, the Edmonton Oilers are closing in on hiring Mike Babcock to be their next head coach. Sources confirmed to ESPN he and the Oilers have been in talks to have him succeed Chris Knobloch behind the bench. The 60-year-old Babcock won a Stanley Cup in 2008 with the Detroit Red Wings, is 12th all-time in career wins by an NHL coach with 700. For more scores and analysis, check out ESPN.com and the all-new ESPN app. Coming up, more Game Night with Emmett Golden and me, Q Myers, here on ESPN Radio and the all-new ESPN app.
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0: DJ Carlissimo described it perfectly. Perfect shot, biggest shot for the Spurs on the night. De'Aaron Fox did not have a great game. 4 of 14 shooting, 0 for 5 from three-point land. Ended up with 12 points, but that was a massive shot right there. Put the Spurs up 113-108. They go on to win 115-111. 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He's Emmett Golden. I'm Q Myers. And Emmett, I think that probably everyone watching the game, especially anyone that's a Spurs fan, wondered, why is De'Aaron Fox in the game? Why is De'Aaron Fox in the game, right? He's played 37 minutes. He's not having a very good night. He was in the game for that big shot there at the end. He came up clutch when many people, including myself, thought, yeah, you probably need to pass the pill to someone else.
1: 4 for 14 tonight. You know, he has struggled since he came back from his ankle injury. And, you know, it felt like one of those nights. Did have 8 assists, so at least he was getting the ball, you know, and facilitating. That was good. But you're right. It was one of those nights where it's like, man, the problem is he struggled. Dylan Harper struggled, too. He was 5 of 18.
0: Yep.
1: You know, so you really didn't have an answer from that standpoint. So they stuck with the veteran and had him out there on the floor, and it paid off because he had that big shot.
0: Yeah, Dylan Harper is a guy that I've been calling the X factor for the Spurs. I keep looking for him to have just a monster game. He's played well through the first two games.
1: Yeah.
0: You said it, 5 for 18. Didn't have a great night. Did have 9 boards, though. Right, I think that's big for a guard. That's just want to. We talk about it all the time, Emmett. When a guard goes and gets 8, 9 boards, or like Josh Hart did the other night, got 15, that's just want to. So at least he contributed there. But you're right. I mean, the shooting's got to be better from Harper, and Fox is going to have to step up as well. Obviously, they have a big game coming up, Game 4. But from the Knicks side of things, they just weren't able to get over the hump. They had some late-game magic. They made it close towards the end. OG really had a hell of a performance. I thought he kept hitting big three-pointer after big three-pointer. David Dennis Jr., who we'll have on the show a little bit later on this evening, I saw him tweet out, is there real proof that OG Anunoby's ever missed? Because he looks like that he is just on fire. Like every time he throws the ball up near the rim, it goes in.
1: Yeah, yeah. You talk. I mean, 28 points on 9 of 13 shooting. He hit 3 threes. He was clutch.
0: Mm-hmm.
1: You know, and really what we're seeing from a variety of players on both teams is that guys can step up and make shots when they need it, you know, or even affect the game in a positive way. We just talked about, you know, the struggles that De'Aaron Fox had. He still hit a big shot.
0: Yep.
1: We talked about the struggles that Dylan Harper had. He had 9 rebounds, you know, tonight. So guys on both teams, or even if they're not scoring effectively, they still find ways to affect the game in a positive way.
0: And that's what you have to do, right? If you're not getting it done offensively, you got to create something defensively. You got to get some assists. You got to get some rebounds. Like, you have to find a way to be a positive for your team. A lot of times, that's Hart, right? I mean, again, Hart had, what, 3 points the other night, but he had 15 rebounds and, what, 6 assists or whatever. I mean, he had a really nice game, even though he wasn't scoring. Tonight, he scored 16 points, right? I mean, at one point, I thought he was going to have a game like he had against Cleveland, where everything he threw up there at the rim just went in. So he had a good game scoring, wasn't necessarily as strong, you know, with the assists. Even though he's still, you know, 9 rebounds and 5 assists, still a good game for Josh Hart in 35 minutes. But obviously, it wasn't enough. Let's go back to Madison Square Garden and hear from the Knicks head coach, Mike Brown.
9: There are some controllables that we did not do a good job of doing. We allowed them to hit first at the beginning of the game. We allowed them to hit first at the beginning of the second half. And we turned the ball over. And we were stagnant offensively. And we allowed them to get to the paint. And we did not pay attention to detail with what we're supposed to do defensively. So there are some, there are a lot of things that we can do better, and we're going to have to do better. But the same breath, like I said, hopefully they'll see some more fouls called against them, so it's not 24-8 in a, this is a 4-point ball game. 4-point ball game. It's a 1-possession ball game going down the stretch, you know, and it's tough to overcome.
18: Take last two, David, and then Zach in the back.
19: Mike on your left. How much of tonight was them running some, maybe some different actions or different versions to kind of get, try to get Vic deeper into the paint, and somehow, and how much of it was, as you said, your guys maybe not tagging and finding some of the ways to kind of impede him from getting deep position in the paint?
9: Again, I give San Antonio, their staff and their players, a lot of credit. They just kept, stayed with it, tried to execute, and we did not do a good job with the details. So I think it's, you know, it's a combination of both, because they had to execute their actions, and then we had to make sure that we tried to execute our defensive responsibilities, and we didn't do a really good job with it.
18: Zach, all the way in the back.
20: Mike, the fourth quarter of game 2, Cat didn't get a lot of touches, and then tonight, kind of the similar. Is San Antonio doing anything differently in terms of how they're defending him?
2: No, it's the same thing. It was the way we played and the things that we were doing offensively. We were just coming down and just basically playing drag, and we'd get the first the first screen, and then we literally just stood and watched, and there was no movement. There was no, like, sometimes Cat has to flash to the elbow, sometimes he's got to post up, and it's just got to be, it can't be because they're junking the game up by just putting Vic in one of the two corners. And so if they junk the game up, I can call a play, but sometimes you're going to have to just move and cut and pass the ball quicker and drive the ball quicker, because they're almost, it's almost a zone that they're in to a certain degree. And we didn't do a good job of attacking it. We didn't do a good job of attacking it in game two, but the free throw discrepancy wasn't as big. And we took care of the ball a little bit better. And then defensively, in game two, we were a lot better with the details of what we needed to do.
1: Yeah, it sounds like Mike Brown was, probably spent 5 minutes with the media. And the first half of that was all complaining about the refs. We kind of, as we joined it, you heard them say, as I said again, he talked about, he never thought he'd see an NBA Finals game where one team gets 25 free throw attempts in the second half and the other team gets 8. Did you think it didn't feel like it was egregious? It felt like they let everything go in the first half, and then in the fourth quarter, they start calling it a little tighter.
21: Yeah, look, it was 32-22. The Spurs shot 32 free throws and the Knicks shot 22 free throws. But I felt like in the first half, the Knicks went to the line way more times than the Spurs did. So obviously, the Spurs, went to the line more. They shot 10 more free throws. So, there could be a conversation there, but I'm not going to look at the free throw line and the lack of attempts at the free throw line as the reason why the Knicks lost this game, right? I look at Karl Anthony Towns having 11 points. I look at Mikal Bridges having 2 points. Those are two guys that are big-time contributors for the first two games, and they weren't in this game. That had a lot to do with it as well. And as you heard Mike Brown talk about, turnovers. 13 turnovers. The Spurs only had 8, where they were having 18, 17, whatever the case may be. They were up there, double digits, high of double digits when it came to turnovers in the first two games. This time they were less than 10.
1: Yeah, Bridges hit a shot tonight.
21: Right.
1: And it was a 4-point loss. I do agree with that. I was surprised when, I kind of was reading the quotes from Mike Brown on how upset he was about the fouls differential, because watching it in real time, it didn't feel that way. But also know this is the way the game goes, baby. He is putting this in the minds of the refs for game four, so they might get the benefit of the whistle here and there. We'll see if it works.
21: I'll tell you this, man. It's been one of the most physical series I've seen in a long time in the NBA, period.
1: Yeah.
21: Right? Especially going back to game two, there was some that I was like, oh, this is out of control. Right? Mm-hmm. Somebody, let me blow the whistle. Hell, where's Too Short? Someone blow the whistle.
1: Yeah, I thought it was going to be some fights tonight. You see Wembanyama push Jalen Brunson to the ground by his neck?
21: Yeah, see, that was foul.
1: That was crazy foul.
21: I also, and I'm glad you brought that up, talking about fights, and it didn't look like there was going to be a fight, but it did look like there was a little something that was going on. I'm trying to remember who it was that took the ball. It might have been Hart. I think it was
22: Josh Hart.
21: It was Hart, yes.
22: Yep, he got the technical foul.
21: Yes, he got the technical foul, but the players left the bench. The Knicks left the bench to go on the court and get in between them. I thought that was not allowed.
1: So I guess they've changed the rule to where if you leave the bench but try to be a peacemaker, they let it go. Okay. If you leave the bench to escalate it, you're out of here.
21: Right.
1: So I'm with
21: not that I'm trying to get players kicked out.
1: Yeah.
21: I just saw a reaction and saw so many Knicks.

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1: Possession, you know, but it has been extremely physical, which I like, but I don't necessarily need arch rivals. I don't know if y'all remember the video game back in the day where you could punch dudes and take the ball from
2: yeah,
1: them.
2: Yeah,
1: yeah. That's all. We're getting pretty close to that.
2: Jalen Brunson, speaking of him, had 32 points on the night, and we'll actually hear from the Knicks superstar. We'll do that next. He's Emmett Golden. I'm Q Myers. 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
11: Wimby pops out and receives the pass. 2 minutes to go in game three. Can the Spurs protect the four-point lead? Wimby off the bounce. Pass. Half a second to shoot. Castle hits the three-pointer right at the end of the shot clock for San Antonio.
12: That's the payback for the Jordan Clarkson one in the first half.
11: 111-104. PJ said they'd have to make shots. There's a big one.
2: Three of Stephon Castle's 23 points that he had on the night. That was a big shot. San Antonio goes on to win game three of the NBA Finals. 115-111. 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

0: 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He's Emmett Golden. I'm Q Myers. 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This was SportsCenter is presented by Gusto, and San Antonio gave the gusto this evening, right? They gave everything that they had to go ahead and get a victory. They did not want to get swept. How is this bad boy going to wrap up? Maybe in five, but they did guarantee they'll make a trip back to the Lone Star State. They will have to go back to San Antonio. So they gave themselves life, right? There's not guaranteed anything else past game five, but they gave themselves a chance.
1: They did. And now the question is, how do the Knicks respond? They haven't lost a game since April. You know, so
0: they have now.
1: Yeah. So how do they respond? Right. You know, I think we all assume like, OK, yeah, they'll bounce back and they'll be at home. They got a good chance of winning on Wednesday. But there was something that the guys talked about on Inside the NBA, and they pointed out all the pressure was on the Knicks tonight because of how big of a night it was and coming back and a run that they were having. And it did seem like early in the game, the pressure got to them.
0: I'll tell you what, man, when you hear guys on the broadcast like Charles Barkley, an HOFer, when you hear guys like Draymond Green, who will be in the Hall of Fame regardless how you feel about him, when you hear people like Doris Burke on the broadcast saying this environment, this energy, I have goosebumps. When you hear people like that that have been there, done that, not just, you know, randos like me and you, right. Hey, man, I got goosebumps. Okay, that's cool. But when you hear folks that have been there, done that, having that kind of feel from that environment there in Madison Square Garden, you know there's something special about it.
1: Facts. And that, you know, we've been in buildings where big games have definitely been played. It does feel different. And I mean all of it feels different. When you walk into the building is almost its own living thing. You know, it feels different. And I could only imagine what the Garden was like tonight.
0: Yeah, I can guarantee you it was electric, and it was a feeling that probably nobody's ever had. Like I said, when you have Hall of Famers talking about they ain't never felt that, that's when you know it was something special. Well, how did that affect the start of the game? You pointed it out multiple times that you thought that the Knicks were affected by that energy and by that juice that was in Madison Square Garden. Let's go back to the Garden and hear from their star, Jalen Brunson.
2: Turned the ball over a lot, first and foremost, but also we were fouling a lot and put them at the line about 30 times. And with our live ball turnovers, and I got them out in transition, and they were capitalizing off of those. So, We were definitely fouling a lot.
3: Next, Dan, back left.
4: Dan Devine, Yahoo Sports. Jalen, you guys went 7-for-27 from the field in the fourth, 20 points. Just what was contributing to some of the stagnancy? Did you like the looks you were getting in the fourth?
2: I mean, I like some of the looks, but also think that we were pretty stagnant. So there's definitely things that we can learn from. But it starts with our approach when we start the game and we start the half. And I don't think we did well. I don't think I did well either.
3: Ian, on your left.
5: Ian Begley, SNY. Jalen, just for you in general, did you get to the spots that you wanted to get to, or are they bothering you on some of your shot attempts?
2: I mean, maybe a mix of both, but I think most importantly, the little things, the attention to detail, the stuff that we pride ourselves on, we didn't do tonight. So regardless of whatever shots we were getting, the little things are, can make or break a game.
3: Second row on your left, Rohan.
6: Jalen, obviously there was a lot of anticipation for this game from the fans. It's been 27 years. How would you describe your own personal anticipation headed into this game, you know, the moments before? What were some of your emotions as you took the court?
2: I was locked in, ready to go. And, yeah, that's pretty much it.
3: Over here on your right, fourth row.
7: Jaden, Marshall from Weibo, China. Before tonight, a lot of people were already talking about a 3-0 lead or even a championship. How important it is for a team to stay grounded when everyone around you is looking ahead?
2: Yeah, it's very important. We've consistently talked to each other about everything being 0-0. Even now, it's 0-0. And moving on and trying to stay focused. There are going to be a lot of distractions, positive and negative, but most importantly is how we compose ourselves as a team, have make sure we have accountability as a team, and we win or lose, we move forward as a team.
3: In the back towards the center.
8: Alder Almo from PhilStar.com. Jalen, what happened between you and Victor in the first quarter, and did their level of physicality bother you?
2: No, to answer your second question. And whatever you saw is what you saw.
9: Hi, Jalen. Chris Persian in Clutch Points. You guys have not lost a game in quite some time, and there's nothing good about losing a game. How do you take this feeling, put it in a box, and put it towards game four?
2: I think win or lose as a team, our mindset is always getting better the next day. And so we've done our best to try and learn from wins over the past couple of weeks. But now we have to learn from a loss. But I think the most important thing is that we are going to learn regardless, because we know there were things that we were going to improve on, going to have to improve on going into next game. So mindset stays the same.
1: Yeah, Brunson was trying not to get fined there when he
10: right.
1: was asked about Wimby. Yep. But you know, well, what you saw is what you saw. I get it, bro. It was that was ridiculous. You know, that should have been a foul for sure. And he has every right to be upset about that not being called.
0: Yeah, no, he does. He does. But, I mean, look, again, I don't look at fouls or lack of foul calls for the Knicks being the reason they lose this game. I look at 2-for-14 from the three-point line in the fourth quarter. Mm-hmm. I look at the turnovers. I look at the fouls that they did. They got called for and put the, you know, the Spurs on the line and their turnovers, 13 turnovers. Like, I could roll down the list of priorities in what they shouldn't have done to try to win this game. The free throw attempts or lack of calls that the Knicks are talking about and Mike Brown's talking about is not high on my priority list. Sorry.
1: What's funny is Mike Brown's upset about that. When we started listening to that presser, Brunson goes, yeah, we were fouling a lot. You know?
0: Right.
1: It was like you just totally cut your legs out from under your coach. I'm sure he didn't know what Mike Brown was talking about because they're not present for the media availability for everybody. But, yeah, to me, that's all gamesmanship from Mike Brown. And that's what, you know what, that's what you're supposed to do. You got to try to find an edge, and you just dropped a game on your home floor that you really wanted to get, you know. So now you don't want to lose both of them because then you give up the home court that you took away. So I think this is Mike putting a little something in the bank for the refs tonight.
0: Yeah, no, he's definitely doing that, but you don't want to get caught up on that. I'm not saying that the Knicks are, because then that's going to be in the back of your mind for game four, and you have to be fully focused on getting that dub. He's Emmett Golden. I'm Q Myers. Coming up next, we'll hear from you, plus we'll hear from Wemby on a game three victory. That's next on Game Night on ESPN Radio on the ESPN app.
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24: San Antonio still has life in the NBA Finals. I'm Q Myers. The Spurs went on the road to Madison Square Garden to pick up a Game 3 victory over the Knicks, 115-111, snapping the Knicks' 13-game winning streak, and are now down 2-1 in the series. Wemby led the way with 32 points and 8 rebounds, 6 assists, and 3 blocks on the night, while Stephon Castle had 23 points of his own. San Antonio as a team only turned the ball over 8 times, as opposed to the Knicks' 13. New York was led by Jalen Brunson. He had 32 points on the night, hit big shot after big shot after big shot, and OG Anunoby did the same and dropped in 28 points. Knicks as a team shot 2 for 14 from 3-point in the fourth quarter, which was a huge key to this game. Game 4 is coming up on Wednesday at 8:30 p.m. Eastern Time on ESPN Radio. In the NFL, the Chiefs have signed Legarius Sneed to a one-year deal worth up to $5 million, reuniting the cornerback with the team that drafted him back in 2020. The Chiefs traded Sneed to the Titans in 2024 after placing the franchise tag on him that year. The Titans released Sneed on March 13th of this year in a move that saved them $11.4 million in salary cap space. And Sneed struggled to stay on the field for Tennessee, appearing in 12 games over 2 seasons. Remember, he signed a 4-year, $76 million contract after the Titans acquired him in the trade with Kansas City. And in the NHL, the Edmonton Oilers are closing in on hiring Mike Babcock to be their next head coach. Sources confirmed to ESPN, him and the Oilers have been in talks to have him succeed Chris Knobloch behind the bench. He's 63 years old and he won a Stanley Cup in 2008 with the Detroit Red Wings, and his 12th all-time career wins by an NHL coach with 700. For more scores and analysis, check out ESPN.com and the all-new ESPN app. Coming up, more game night, more reaction to NBA Finals Game Number 3 with Emmett Golden and me, Q Myers, here on ESPN Radio and the all-new ESPN app.
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2: Wemby took the pass down floor, looked to shoot the three, now drives into Ananobi, off the glass and in, and one. Castle in a crowd again, muscles it up and in. Stephon Castle with another bucket, and Mike Brown wants a timeout. 18 for Castle in the first half. Pass across Champagne, good look at a three. Hits it, and he's fouled by Brunson. Champagne a chance at a four-point play. San Antonio chance for the lead, and Wemby's going to try a three, and he's going to hit. Here's Fox, cutting to his right, fade. Spacer puts it up, puts it in. A free throw line jumper for Fox. Huge hit with 12 seconds to go.
3: Biggest shot of the game. De'Aaron Fox delivers for the San Antonio Spurs.
2: Inbound OG takes the three, missed it at the horn. The road team rules in these NBA finals. The San Antonio Spurs come to Madison Square Garden and knock off the Knicks 115-111. San Antonio down 2-1 in the NBA finals.
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4: 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The Spurs get it done on the road. 115-111. 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San Antonio needed to get that Game 3 victory. They got that Game 3 victory. Game 4 will come up on Wednesday. 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We want to get your thoughts on what you saw in NBA Finals Game Number 3, the Spurs getting the victory over the Knicks. You can always hit us up on our socials at ESPN Radio, at EGoldie80, at your boy Q254, and of course you can give us a call at 888-SAY-ESPN, 888-729-3776. Emmett, let's go out to Houston, to H-Town. Right. Talk to our guy, Dave. Dave, welcome to Game Night. What you got for us on the game?
5: Hey, what's up? Let me say, starters, I'm not a Spur fan. I'm not a Spur fan, but it's crazy how Mike Brown is trying to throw that 24-8 free throw. It should have been 34-8 because they're literally grabbing and pulling and holding Wemby on every play. And it's going to take some years for him to fight through that because he's light in the butt. But they got all the major calls. They just, listen, take the loss and look forward to the next game because Spurs outplayed you. And only reason why they kept losing games because they turnovers. And they finally kept the turnovers down. I don't want to hear nothing about the free throw thing because we all know in New York City, you're going to get the calls in the Madison Square Garden. So Spurs outplayed them.
6: Hey, Dave, I'm with you. Even with that being said, Wemby did throw my man down by the neck without a fall.
4: That was egregious. That was egregious.
6: But yeah. Outside of that, I'm with you, Dave.
4: Yep.
6: When we are watching the games together, we're always pointing out stuff. Oh, did you know? Yeah, I noticed this. Did you notice that? Oh, okay. Not one of us was like, man, the Knicks are really getting jobbed with the fouls here tonight. Not one of us said that. So I really feel like this is more about gamesmanship than it is reality.
4: Dave, really good call, man. Representing H-Town. Definitely appreciate that here on Game Night. From H-Town to D.C., let's talk to our guy Lorenzo, rolling into Benzo on Sorenzo's, rolling into Game Night. Lorenzo, welcome to the show. What you got, man?
7: Just getting back from the bar, watching my buddies. I just want to preview this by saying I'm a Heat fan. So listen, the problem with the Knicks fans tonight, did you see the last minute of the game? Go back, look at the video. It's all over Twitter. It's everywhere. The fans in the lower bowl aren't cheering. They're not yelling. That place was the morgue the last minute of the game. Why could I hear the white noise bangers on the free throw line in the last minute of the game? That's an embarrassment. Those fans that they had there yell for tax breaks. They don't yell for team. That's an embarrassment for the Garden. There's no mystic for the Garden. It's dead. Listen, you saw it. Go back. Look at the video. It's all right there. I double-checked it walking home to make sure I didn't see it, that I didn't see it wrong.
6: So that's a great point.
7: That's incredible. On a quick final note, I did hear a stat that is very hard for me to double-check. For the last 10 times Trump went to a Knicks game, they're 0-10. We can now say that's 0-11.
6: Yeah. Well, I guess we'll take the word.
4: I don't have the numbers on that either, but I'm sure that that's going to be brought up multiple times.
6: I'm sure it will be. It is interesting, though, to Lorenzo's point, because it was super loud and it was pumped at the beginning. Yeah. Late in the game when it got tight, I think the crowd got tight. Now, to his point, it might be because it was
4: nervous. They got nervous. They ain't been there yet. They ain't been there done that, Emmett.
6: It's also a bunch of corporate money in there.
4: Well,
6: too.
4: The tickets cost $10,000 to get in to the nosebleeds. You got to be corporate to get in there.
6: Corporate money and celebrities don't exactly, I won't say celebrities, but don't always know.
4: No, you're right. It was celebrities. It was corporate money and celebrities.
6: Right.
4: But
6: don't know when to cheer.
4: Emmett, what average cat that really is a Knicks fan, that's hardened the paint, been a Knicks fan his whole life, that's got to get up at 8 in the morning and go work your average 9 to 5, is paying $10,000 for a ticket?
6: Nobody. Yeah,
4: exactly.
6: Nobody at all. Yeah, and so to that, that is a good point. There was a home court advantage to start the game. After that went away, I am feeling well. I'm picking up what Lorenzo was putting down.
4: No, I am too. And you know, that's been my soapbox that I've been getting on for sports in general. To be honest, I'm not going to make it exclusive to Madison Square Garden. Tonight was extraordinary.
6: Right.
4: But man, I mean, sports in general, as much as I love sports and going to games, they're pricing their average cat out.
6: Facts. It's super, man. They're building a new stadium in Cleveland. The regular folks that go to the one down there now will probably not be able to get tickets to that new one. They are pricing out the regular fan. And no regular fan could have went tonight.
4: No, and look man, I come from the Bay Area. And in the Bay Area in California, man, look, I'm a Warriors fan. There was a time where you can get a buy one, get one free ticket. Right
6: now, what you talking about?
4: Oh no, that's what me and my boy Corey did. We went half on a courtside ticket. That cost us a couple $100, but it was only a couple $100 for two of them,
6: bro.
4: Right?
6: For the year before LeBron, it was 2 years. 2 years before LeBron came to Cleveland, my boy called me one day and was like, "What you doing?" I'm like, "Nothing." He's like, "You want to go to the Cavs game?" I said, "Sure, why not? I ain't doing nothing." We pulled up, dog, courtside seats for free.
4: Right.
6: There was somebody at the church, my man's church, that didn't want nothing to do with the tickets and just like, hey, here goes some courtside seats. You would never see that nowadays.
4: No.
6: You know, not here at Rocket Arena.
4: No, hey, let the church say amen for that, though. That was a blessing for sure. That was a blessing. No doubt.
6: The church.
4: Exactly. 888-SAY-ESPN, 888-729-3776. We want to hear from you. Let's go out to San Antonio. Jerome, come to the front of the congregation. Welcome to game night. What you got for us?
0: What it is, fellas? Hold on 1 second. Let me honk my horn.
6: Okay.
0: That's what we do down in the state town. And we win a game, baby. You know, go, Spurs, go. You know, Wimby did his thing. Fox did his thing. Castle did his thing. Now what's up? You know what I'm saying? We gonna win the next game. And it's going to be 2-2. Going to make a home. Oh, it's on and popping in, baby. It's on and popping.
6: Hey,
0: go, Spurs, go, baby.
6: Love the energy, Jerome.
4: That was a great
6: thanks
4: call.
6: For hitting us up.
4: That
6: yes,
4: was
6: sir.
4: Great.
6: Yeah, thanks for hitting us up.
8: Drunk,
6: that's what I'm talking about.
4: Hey, my man, Rome in the house.
6: Right. My man came and made his presence felt. I loved it, man. That's what makes sports so awesome.
4: No doubt.
6: To be able to give people that feeling right there is awesome.
4: Exactly. No, my man's in traffic honking, right? Folks are looking around like, what are you honking at? Oh, never mind. He got that Spurs flag hanging from his car.
6: Yeah.
4: We already know. What he honking at? I ain't mad, man. I ain't mad. Just like I wasn't mad at the Knicks fans for having the energy and the juice that they had and all the celebration when they went up 2-0. Man, I'm definitely not mad at Jerome or any other Spurs fan celebrating that Game 3 victory, 115-111. Thanks so much for that feedback. Continue to hit us up at 888-SAY-ESPN, 888-SAY-729-3776. He's Emmett Golden. I'm Q Myers. Coming up next, more post-game coverage, including hearing from Victor Wembanyama, who had 32 points, 8 rebounds, 6 assists, and 3 blocks to go with it on the night. 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
1: Wemby ended up with 32 points. The Spurs end up with the victory, 115-111. 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That highlight coming in, obviously courtesy of ESPN Radio as well. And Emmett, that was the key. In that highlight, you hear them talking about Coach Mitch Johnson said you can't miss Wemby when he gets behind the defense. That was the thing. You know why he got behind the defense? Because he was rolling to the cup. He was making sure that he was in position to get behind the defense. I think that was one of the biggest keys of the game. You pointed it out early in the series. Too many times we saw Wemby settling for jumpers. Yep. And instead of seeing that on this evening, he only had 4 3-point attempts. That's the square. That's the box that I want him to live in. Like Will Smith did in Hitch said, you know, you got to dance in this box right here. That's the box I want Wemby in. About 4 or 5 3-pointers. Max. I don't need no 9. I don't need no 10, no 12. I don't care. Unless you're blazing hot and you think you're Steph Curry all of a sudden, then I don't want to see you go over 4 or 5. And on this evening, he didn't do that.
2: So Hitch, what's that, like one of the 3 movies you've seen?
1: Yeah, I've only seen about 3 or 4 movies, so you got to give me that when I can pull one, man. You got to give me one.
2: You dropped a movie reference. I'm like, huh? I didn't see that coming. But you're right. I agree with everything you said. Also, Karl Anthony Towns did a much better job in games 1 and 2 of almost boxing Wemby out before a shot went up. So that way he couldn't necessarily get behind the defense. He was kind of pushing him out of the lane while Wemby was trying to roll, and I didn't see much of that tonight. So Victor was much better. I also think Cat wasn't as good as he had been in the first 2 games, and that's why I think one of the reasons anyway why I think the Spurs got the victory tonight.
1: Yeah, I agree with you 100%. We'll actually hear from Mitch Johnson, the Spurs head coach, in a few minutes, but first let's hear from Wemby. What was different between what he did in game 1 and 2 and this evening in game 3? Here's Wemby.
3: You obviously got Knicks fans very riled up throughout the game. At one point there was a colorful chant directed towards you. It seems as though you may be New York's newest villain. Is that kind of the ultimate compliment?
4: I guess I'm nowhere near Trae Young level, though.
5: Hey, Victor. Liam McCune from Sports Illustrated. Appreciate you taking a couple minutes. Yesterday, Luke told me that he liked playing in road playoff environments, and especially tough ones, because all of that adversity really makes a team come together. Do you feel like your team came together tonight in the face of a rockin' MSG crowd?
4: Yes. At home, it really feels like playing 6 against 5. And here, it feels like playing 5 against 6. But I agree with Luke. It really shows what teams are made of.
6: Third row on the left.
7: Yeah, Matt Guzman, Spurs on SI. I know you don't have a box score up there, but even on nights where De'Aaron's not shooting the best, he's still finding ways to impact you guys. You led the team in assists tonight. Just how would you describe your trust in him, you know, at the end of games, especially for him to deliver for you guys?
4: I mean, the trust, if it's not even a question, that's his identity. You know, so the trust is just complete. We know it's reliable as they get, and experienced at that. So he brings everything we need.
6: Left, Rachel.
8: Rachel Nichols, Fox Sports. Wemby, you've had 3 now close fourth quarters. What would you think was the biggest difference in you guys actually getting the win today? And do you feel it was more physical, mental, or execution? Or all of them?
4: I guess a little bit of all. Most importantly, it feels like it's communication.
8: In what way?
4: Knowing our coverages, knowing that's on defense, knowing our plays on offense, being there early, and letting our teammates know what to do if we see things.
6: Second row in the middle.
9: Je passe en français. 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
5: Third row in the middle, Jared.
10: Jared Weiss, The Athletic. You said after last game that things weren't clear, and tonight it seems like you play with a lot of clarity. What have you done these last few days, like in New York, to try to get your mind clear, and how did that help you for tonight?
4: Really try to relax. The playoffs is like a whirlwind. It's like, it's hard to put your head out of the water, and sometimes it's like, I don't even gotta watch the game back right away. I just need like a little time off, let my brain cool down and recover. Recover as much for the body as for the mind.
2: Je m'appelle Emmett. Je ne parle pas français.
1: Cut it out. What are we doing here?
2: Parler français?
1: Probably want a cracker, homeboy. I don't know what you're talking about.
2: No, I took like 6 years of French. I know I say two or three things. But that was amazing to hear Victor in the post game. And, man, listen, I knew this dude was on some different stuff when he was sitting in New York drawn. Looking as comfortable and as relaxed as I've ever seen a human being in my life. I say, that man is different, and he showed he was focused and calm, cool, and collected tonight.
1: That was the answer that my man was trying to draw out of him. Well, he knew what Wemby had done in New York and that he was sitting there in the park drawing, like you mentioned, and he wanted him to say he was sitting in the park drawing like we all saw. But Wemby didn't go for that. But clear his mind. And look, there's nothing wrong with that. That there was going to be, I heard Harry Douglas earlier today on Freddie and Harry here on ESPN Radio saying, you know, he didn't have a problem with it either. But if they lost and he didn't have a good performance, everyone's going to point at, well, Wemby should be in the lab. And instead of in the lab, he in the park drawing. Like, that would have been the narrative. And guess what? He's not wrong. Like, that would have been the conversation that everyone had. Oh, he's not focused. He's out there trying to draw in the park. And he's up there trying to be Bob Ross as opposed to being Wemby. But, you know, it obviously worked out in a major way. I think that that's great. Whatever it is that provides you some clarity, whatever it is that helps you clear your mind and feel like you can go forward and you're in a better place, do it, right? Let us be damned, right? Just go out and do what you got to do.
2: We all, you know, project, I guess, is, I don't even know if that's the right way to describe it. I would. Well, we're all different. And for whatever reason, if drawing, out in, you know, when it was a beautiful day, if sitting outside and drawing actually calms you down and gets you more focused to do your job, man, go ahead, keep drawing. I bet you we're going to see him tomorrow somewhere in the video drawing something, you know. So do, if it's listening to music, if it's reading, whatever it is that helps you get in your zone, get in your zone.
1: Now, if he had been on the sideline, like Miss Johnson called him out of the game, you know, called a timeout or whatever, pulled him out with about 4 minutes left in the first quarter, and all of a sudden he pulled out his magic markers and a piece
2: of
1: paper.
2: Pulled out an iPad and
1: starts drawing or something like that. Now I'd have some questions there. Then he'd go for A.J. Brown on us. Right? Yeah, now if he started doing that, now I would have questioned that. But, look, it's hours and hours before, you know, game time, and he's trying to get some clarity in his mind, right? And, you know, I actually could appreciate his transparency when he said, even following game number two, you know, I don't remember, everything was blurry, everything was sped up, you know, and he's just trying to, this is something new, remember? Well, we've all said this whole time, well, they're young, they're a young team, they haven't been there, done that, so this is all new. He's wound up tight, man. He doesn't know what this is all about. So he's trying to slow it down a little bit. Like we always say, has the game slowed down for you?
2: Right.
1: He's literally trying to make the NBA Finals slow down for him. So, again, I could appreciate the method to the madness.
2: Well, it slowed down for him tonight to the tune of 32 points on 11 of 18 shooting. He didn't fall in love with the three-point line because we've seen Wemby come out and hit the first two threes he takes. It's probably the worst thing that could happen for Victor because in that point he's like, oh, I'm Steph Curry now.
1: Right. What I didn't want to see from him is him be just relaxed and allow the game to come to him like he did in game two, where he only shot the ball four times in the first half. Like that, you cannot do that. right? Just like Miss Johnson called him out before and said, hey, man, he's got to have more than 15 shots in the game. He has to have more than four in the first half. And as soon as the game started off, he was 4 for 4 from the field. Mm-hmm. And then I knew then. And that's when I knew. I was like, okay, at least he's going to be aggressive. I don't know how this game's going to play out. The Knicks still might win it because they're a really good team. They've proved that game in and game out. That's the reason why they were on a 13-game winning streak. But at least you're giving yourself a chance. And I'll say this. The rest of the team didn't fall in love with three-pointers either. You saw a lot of times those guys going to the cup. And I feel like that means something. When you go to the cup, then you have an opportunity to kick it out. I feel like the offense is moving a little bit quicker as opposed to being stale and stagnant at the top of the key. And then all of a sudden, I got to come up with something and figure things out. Coming up next, we talked to someone, a good friend of the show that was in attendance. It's ESPN Radio. Heroes Rock.
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1: No home team has won a game yet in the NBA Finals. I'm Q Myers. The Spurs went on the road to pick up a victory in Madison Square Garden over the Knicks in Game 3, 115-111, snapping the Knicks' 13-game win streak. Now the series is 2-1. Wemby led the way with 32 points, 8 rebounds, 6 assists, and 3 blocks on the night, while Stephon Castle, his running buddy, had 23 points of his own. San Antonio as a team only turned the ball over 8 times, as opposed to the Knicks turning it over 13 times. The Knicks, on the other hand, was led by Jalen Brunson, who had 32 points, hit shot after shot after shot, as did OG Anunoby, who had 28 points of his own. The Knicks as a team, though, in the fourth quarter, 2-for-14 from the three-point line. Game 4 comes up on Wednesday, 8:30 p.m. Eastern Time on ESPN Radio. In the NFL, the Chiefs have signed on Jarius Sneed to a one-year deal worth up to $5 million, reuniting the cornerback with the team that drafted him back in 2020. The Chiefs traded Sneed to the Titans in 2024 after placing the franchise tag on him that year. The Titans released Sneed on March 13th of this year in a move that saved the team $11.4 million in salary cap space. And a couple scores in the WNBA. The Liberty got the victory over the Sun, 89-80. Breonna Stewart had 28 points, 9 rebounds, 3 steals. The Fever, they squeaked out a victory over the Mystics. Caitlin Clark hit a big bucket at the end to pull out the victory. And the Aces got the 101-91 victory over the Storm. Asia Wilson almost had a triple-double, 34 points, 12 rebounds, and 9 assists on the night. For more scores and analysis, check out ESPN.com and the all-new ESPN app. Coming up, more Game Night with Emmett Golden and me, Q Myers, here on ESPN Radio and the all-new ESPN app.
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3: 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The San Antonio Spurs come to Madison Square Garden and knock off the Knicks 115-111. 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
1: 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He's Emmett Golden. I'm Q Myers. We do want to get your thoughts, get your feedback on what you saw, what you heard from game number 3. 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

0: Radio at your boy Q254. Let us know how you're feeling about NBA Finals game number 3. We'll get to your feedback in just a few minutes. But joining us now to talk all things NBA Finals is our guy David Dennis Jr., ESPN radio host. And DDJ, thanks so much for your time. I appreciate you. I want to talk about the energy and atmosphere before the game. I heard Charles Barkley. I heard Draymond Green. I heard Doris Burke say, "I have goosebumps." This is before the ball was even tipped off. So what did it feel like this evening there inside of Madison Square Garden?
1: Yeah, there was nothing like it, man. This was probably the most consequential game I could think of being in, especially for a home crowd. Like, this is decades in the making of people who are like, who understood if we win this game, we are ending our championship drought. I mean, the introductions were loud. The national anthem, everybody was amped. I mean, I cannot think of a crowd that was more wired. You got to think, they had been waiting outside. They had to go through TSA-like security, which wasn't TSA-like. It was more than would I go through a TSA. It was all up in my bag. Like, to go through all of that, and they still had all that energy. I mean, it was electric. I had goosebumps. It was a crazy environment.
2: How do you think all of that played into the way the Knicks started the game?
1: Yeah, the Knicks started the game. I mean, it was about who was going to be shaken by the environment. You think that the Spurs and how young they were would be they would struggle because of that. It was the Knicks. The Knicks had bad turnovers. They were throwing the ball away for most of that first half, especially the first quarter. Like, it took them a while to get settled into the game. They got settled in the second quarter, and the Spurs started losing themselves because they were trying to be physical with the Knicks. It was clear that was something they talked about. But this young team doesn't quite know how to just be physical yet. They were doing too much. I think that's why they got into foul trouble. They were getting rattled themselves, and that's how the game got close into halftime. But if you want to talk about the crowd and the first quarter, it's about the Knicks and the way they were turning the ball over.
0: David Dennis Jr. from ESPN Radio is with us here on Game Night on ESPN Radio on the all-new ESPN app. Two guys for the Knicks that have played well through the first two games, Karl-Anthony Towns and Mikal Bridges. The Big Cat only had 11 points, and Mikal only had 2. What was it San Antonio was able to do to take them out of their element, their game tonight?
1: Well, one of the things that the San Antonio Spurs do is they put Keldon Johnson a little bit more on Karl-Anthony Towns. Now, Keldon Johnson was missing a whole bunch of shots, missing free throws that were going off like dynamite on the rim. Like, it was some real misses with those free throws. Offensively, he did not look great. But I actually liked the Keldon Johnson minutes. He was aggressive. He was getting rebounds. He was really physical with Karl-Anthony Towns, and they were really fighting down low. So that's one thing that the Spurs did. But also, I think some of this was self-inflicted. Karl-Anthony Towns was just not his aggressive self in the way that he was before. But also, oddly enough, when you have a guy like Wemby on there, this is going to be weird to say, there was not a lot of Wemby on Cat, and I think that bothered Cat because he was able to get around Wemby a lot in the first two games, but he was not able to have that matchup in this game.
2: Yeah, Wemby actually was much more efficient tonight than he was in the first two games, 32 points on 18 shots. What do you think changed for Victor?
1: I mean, it's the same song and dance we do all playoffs. When he's aggressive, he plays better. He came out the gate really aggressive, making sure that his shots got into the paint or at least into the elbow so he can get a better look. He was the Spurs were much more efficient and much more intentional about the lobs. The lobs were really giving the Knicks problems, especially when they were coming off the pick and rolls and Wemby was getting a mismatch. Stephon Castle just knows how to, like, it's almost like for the folks who remember this in the 90s, it's like Randall Cunningham and Randy Moss. Stephon Castle just throws the ball up in the air don't even know where he's throwing it to, and Wemby's going to catch it. And that was one of the things we saw in this game that we didn't see in 1 and 2.
0: DDJ, I'm glad you mentioned Stephon Castle. He dropped in 23 points of his own. From my perspective, he was much more aggressive but in control at the same time. What did you see from Stephon Castle?
1: Yeah, Stephon Castle, man, plays. That dude has attitude. Like, he belongs. He's talking trash to everybody. He's talking nasty. He's defending people. And he was really the lifeguard and the safety net for that Spurs team in that first half. Like, that could have gotten out of hand as it was getting into halftime. But he was really keeping everything level with the scoring. And then, of course, the clutch three at the end of the game. Stephon Castle, he got a little bit out of hand in the second quarter with some of those fouls and things like that. But overall, he was really the guy that kept the momentum and kept the Spurs afloat.
0: Game four is coming up on Wednesday right here on ESPN Radio. What are your expectations? Kind of what do you think Mike Brown does to adjust for the Knicks and help them come out on top in game four?
1: It's getting Karl Anthony Towns out the gate. Like, that is vastly important. He's got to be the Karl Anthony Towns we saw in those first two games, getting the rebounds, putting pressure on Wimby, getting folks into foul trouble, getting offensive rebounds too. Like, that is super important. And beyond that, there's a lot of nervousness in MSG now. Like, there's this feeling of, okay, this is not going to be a cakewalk. The Knicks have now lost a game. And when you look back on this now, you can say, hey, man, the Spurs could have won the first three games. Like, this is very close to being 3-0 the other way. And now, you know, the vibes were kind of weird here in Madison Square Garden for a lot of reasons. And there's when you have tortured franchises, any sort of setback makes you wonder a little bit. Now you have a situation where you've lost game three. If you lose game four, it is a totally different series. It's a different level of pressure for this Knicks team.
0: There's no doubt about it. Right now, New York's got the 2-1 series lead. Game four coming up Wednesday, 8:30 p.m. Eastern, or 11:30 p.m. Eastern time, I should say, on ESPN Radio will be tip-off. Really good stuff. No, it's at 8:30 p.m. Eastern time. Mm-hmm. That's right, 8:30. I had it right the first time.
1: Hope it's not 11:30. I'm going to be falling asleep in the first quarter.
0: Hey, man, I'm trying to convert my West Coast and East Coast thing. You know how your boy gets down. Yeah. I'm all over the place, man, but I know we'll have a game
1: four. You got to carry the one, man. You got to carry the one. That's what helps.
0: The math wasn't math in DDJ. It wasn't math it, but hey, man, thanks so much for your time. Appreciate you as always. Great stuff, and be careful on them streets.
1: All right, man, catch y'all later.
2: Man, great stuff there by David Dennis Jr., ESPN Radio host. I'm Emmett Golden alongside Q Myers. 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Q, you are 3 hours behind.
0: Okay. My bad. I know.
2: 3 hours behind myself and DDJ and most of America. Okay.
0: Hey, you know? Look, my fault, man. Every once in a while, man, my conversions, I mess them up a little bit, right? Sometimes I go up 3 hours as opposed to go back 3 hours. And y'all act like the whole world should revolve around Easter time. And apparently it does. I know. So I'm trying to adjust. Since y'all are so selfish, let me adjust, bro. All right?
2: I was 14 and we went to Cali to go see, because I got family in California. So only thing I told my dad I wanted to do was watch the Home Run Derby, because I was a big Home Run Derby fan, right? So he's like, no problem. Man, we went all over. We were Hollywood Walk of Fame. We swung by OJ House. I don't even want to get into that. But all this stuff. And then I said, it started 7 o'clock. He said, okay, it's 6:30. We'll be there in half an hour. We got to his cousin's house. I walked in, and I said, hey, can you put the Home Run Derby on? He said, yeah, no problem. He turned to it, and it was over. And I said, they said it started at 7 o'clock. He said 7 Eastern. He started at 4 o'clock out here, brother. Yeah, so I've made that mistake, too.
0: It happens, man. Hey, players mess up. Isn't that what you always say? Players mess up sometimes.
2: Yeah, players mess up from time to time. You know what I'm saying?
0: There you go. Hey, looking at the time, looking at the watch. Who's looking at the watch? Who's looking at the clock anyway, right? Who really cares what time it is when we're having fun like we are here? He's Emmett Golden. I'm Q Myers. It's Game Night on ESPN Radio on the ESPN app. Coming up next, we'll hear from both head coaches, the Knicks and the Spurs. 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
7: That's how it sounded. 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ESPN Radio, the Spurs 115, the Knicks 111. Now we got a series as it's 2-1 with Game 4 coming up on Wednesday. 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He's Emmett Golden. I'm Q Myers. Emmett, one of the big talking points coming out of this game was, and this is not by us, but this was by the Knicks head coach, Mike Brown, about the free throws and the lack of calls that the Knicks were getting, even though I didn't feel like it was a big deal. Yes, the Spurs went to the free throw line more than the Knicks, but it was only 10, and it didn't look like it was one of those situations where it was egregious. It didn't look like, oh, man, the Spurs are getting all the calls and the Knicks ain't getting nothing.
8: Yeah, we typically will identify stuff like that while we're watching the game together, and no one, and there's the four of us, sometimes it's five, six of us, no one said, man, I can't believe the Knicks are not getting the benefit of the whistle tonight. Because to be quite honest with you, the refs swallowed the whistle for most of the night.
7: Yeah, there's no doubt, but don't take my word for it. Hear from Mike Brown himself. Let's go back to Madison Square Garden and hear the opening statement talking about the free throw discrepancy.
9: First of all, I want to make sure I get something clear. You know, Coach Mitch Johnson and the Spurs, they won the game tonight. They came and took the game. But I will say this. I never thought I'd be in the NBA Finals and see a team get 24 free throw attempts in the second half to another team's 8. And I don't think I complain much about officials or, you know, the fairness when it comes to the free throw attempts. San Antonio is a great team. They're a great team, okay? It's going to lower our odds big time, if we play game 4 and in the second half they get 24 free throw attempts to our 8. And maybe we were fouling, but they fouled too. There were opportunities for fouls to be called to at least try to even the free throws out. Now, we didn't play good. San Antonio played great. We could have played better. There were a lot of things that we didn't do that we did in game 1 and game 2. But to go 24 free throw attempts in a second half, that's 48 for the game if you think about it the way that they called that second half, compared to 8. All the shots we took, we got fouled 4 times, roughly, for 8 free throw attempts. Again, I don't complain much. I never thought I'd see that in an NBA Finals game, and I saw it tonight. That's tough to overcome when you're playing against a great team.
8: I don't know, for real, and I got love for Mike Brown, but he has some Kenny Atkinson math right there. He said it's kind of like 48 for the whole game.
7: Right.
8: No, they shot 32 free throws. You shot 22.
7: Right.
8: That was the deal. It wasn't kind of like anything. Yes, there was a discrepancy.

0: between the two halves. I get that, but it wasn't as egregious as I think he's making it out to be.
1: Well, and with that math, and you know, you're not wrong about that, but they shot 14 free throws in the first half to the Spurs 8 that they shot in the first half.
0: Right.
1: So, I mean, if we want to complain about it, it's okay that you still shot more free throws in the first half. You didn't in the second half, obviously. But,
0: right.
1: I mean, again, that's why I never thought that it was a big deal. Going into the halftime, I was like, oh, man, the Spurs haven't been to the free throw line very much. The Knicks have gotten there a little bit more. But, okay, that's what it is. So, in the second half, yes, the Spurs went to the line more. But, again, to me, and I understand and I like how Mike Brown started it with, hey, let me make this clear. Mitch Johnson and the Spurs took it to us, and that's when you knew a big butt and a smile was coming.
0: Yeah.
1: But
0: right. What I did love is he said, I mean, look, maybe we were fouling. I'm not saying we were, but they were too. You know, because for a second, you know, you kind of see stuff and you read things, and you're like, is he insinuating that they didn't foul? Especially after even we heard from Jalen Brunson earlier tonight that say, yeah, we did foul a lot tonight. So I guess Mike is just saying they were doing it too. It's like somebody that gets caught. You know, when you were a kid, you like, they did it too.
1: And, man, quit and then what'd your mom always tell you? What'd your parents always tell you? Don't worry about what they did. Worry about what you did.
0: Exactly.
1: Right? But Emmett did it too. I don't give a damn about what Emmett did. That's right. Emmett's mama's got to worry about that. Uh-huh. You are my responsibility.
0: Right. So I'm going to deal with you.
1: Exactly. All that tells you, ladies and gentlemen, is that Emmett and myself got in a lot of trouble as kids.
0: Yes, yeah.
1: We heard that line way too many times. Exactly. So that was Mike Brown talking about the free throw discrepancy. What did Mitch Johnson think about the free throws? What did he thought about his team, the way they were able to bounce back in game three? Here's the Spurs head coach.
2: I thought we made some strides in terms of the ball movement and playing with our teammates, setting screens, trusting the basketball would find the right guy for our shot. I thought we showed better poise at times. I thought we finished the game still with some things that need improvement, but stronger than we did the last few games, first two games, excuse me. And I just thought we were in attack mode, but also as a collective group. And I thought it showed itself in terms of something would happen, whether it was initial action or a guy trying to get to the paint. And if they didn't have a clear advantage, they were looking for their teammates. And because we were doing that throughout the night, it was much clearer for their teammates to expect where the ball was going and when it was going to get to them and then what to do with it when it got to them.
3: Third row on the right, John.
4: Coach, John Schumann, NBA.com. The half, that second quarter was rough, and you guys were down at halftime. Can you talk about how you felt at halftime, how the team felt, and how they responded in the third quarter?
2: Just, we had to come out with the right approach and the right energy. There were some things in the second quarter that we weren't sharp enough on, and halftime is a time to really catch your breath and discuss some things that you need to improve upon or what you're seeing out there that hopefully can help each other in the second half, and that's what we did. And I thought we came out in the third quarter with the right approach and got some stops and had some good execution.
3: Fourth row on the left, Peter.
5: Mitch, after game two, Victor said he was going to use the way that game ended to fuel him and to fuel you guys. Just what do you think allowed him to kind of have the bounce back he did, and what did you guys do to maybe put him in position to succeed tonight?
2: I'm sure Victor has numerous sources of motivation, and I don't think any of us are surprised or would expect anything different than a strong performance and him being on his front foot in terms of being in attack mode. You know, for me and the staff, our job is to help the guys. There's no momentum. There's no carryover. We learn what we saw and experienced from the previous game, and now plural. When you get into series, you got to settle in, and the clarity that comes from watching the tape and arguing with your staff and trying to help the guys is the job. And that's what we'll continue to do, and we'll have the same approach in the next 48 hours.
3: First row in the middle, Tom.
6: Mitch, De'Aaron had that shot with 12 seconds left, that mid-range jumper. He had struggled all night with his shot. Does that kind of reinforce you want the ball in his hands in those situations, those clutch situations?
2: Yeah. I mean, it's been in his hands. We don't, there's times where you ride a hot hand or you do the snap, but De'Aaron's been one of the best closers in this league for the last, I don't know what it is, 5 to 7 years, whatever it may be. And he's been a great closer for us. We trust him with the basketball in his hand, just like we do with the other main guys that dominate the ball. And they make good decisions. And there's times where they got to be aggressive for themselves and other times where they got to look for their teammates when there's a crowd or their teammate has an advantage. We don't expect anything different.
0: I might be tripping, okay? Uh-oh. I might be tripping. But is it just me, or does Mitch Johnson's voice not sound as fatigued as it normally does?
1: You
0: feel that?
1: Yeah, they had a couple days off.
0: Might be on to something, all right? Mike, because Mitch was at home, and his voice was really, really fatigued. He was on the road in the Garden, and his voice sound fine. I don't know, man. All of a sudden, I'm starting to think Mike might be on to something. Mike Brown said they wasn't calling any fouls for them. Mitch wasn't arguing with the refs.
1: Nah, Mitch had a couple days off in between games 2 and 3. That's why. It was a couple days off. Look, this is a guy that came off a 7-game series, you know, with OKC. And, you know, obviously that was an emotional game. And then jumped right into the NBA Finals. And then he had some time off. So I think he was refreshed. And he didn't have to yell real loud towards the end of the game because the crowd wasn't
0: was
1: as loud.
0: Quiet. Yeah. Yeah, we had a caller. My man Lorenzo made a great point. Mm-hmm. All the money that was in attendance tonight, probably not the best fans when the game started. The atmosphere before was outrageous.
1: Right.
0: But once the game, it got real quiet in the first quarter when they went on their run. And then late in the game, it was pretty quiet there too.
1: Jasper hit us up on Twitter and said a big difference in Wemby's play last night was that he was more decisive. When he got the ball, either he drove immediately toward the basket or passed to a teammate. But everything he did was quicker. I agree with that 100%. It looked a lot better. It looked more energized. It looked like it had purpose behind what Wemby was doing, what Stephon Castle was doing, and others. And that's how San Antonio got the 115-111 victory. Coming up next, SportsCenter All Night with Jay Reynolds. 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
18: Brunson backing down the taller Castle. Now spins, digs in, high off the glass, and in. How about that for the 6'2 Jalen Brunson?
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19: 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You're just four letters. The NCAA is just kind of four letters now. Maybe it always was.
17: Caitlin Clark and Afeeva look to bounce back against the Mystics.
20: 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Now starts to pick up the pace. Step back, launches a three. It's good. CC's feeling it.
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21: 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Quad going back, looking up. It is gone. Paul Goldschmidt takes the right-hander out.
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22: It was billed as the most anticipated sporting event in the biggest city in the country this century. Game 3, Spurs-Knicks at Madison Square Garden became more than a basketball game. It was a cultural moment. From the celebrities to the outrageous prices, to the current U.S. president in the building. The hype reached a fever pitch. So much so that our insider, Sham Sharania, had a different pregame experience.
23: So the Knicks and Spurs, they've been handling it a little bit differently. The Knicks, Karl Anthony Towns, OG Anunoby have been deflecting Donald Trump's presence here, saying that they're just focused on basketball. De'Aaron Fox admitted today that it is no doubt an inconvenience for the players in the game, and myself, Malika, personally, I was actually stopped by Secret Service just right over there because my AirPod fell, and Secret Service came up to me and said, hey, Secret Service, you're going to have to get out of the intersection. So I had to get out. After this, I'm going to go look for my AirPod case.
24: So we still haven't found the AirPod case, Shams?
23: We're still on the hunt.
22: Oh, as somebody who is on a lot of flights throughout the year, dropping your AirPod case is the absolute worst. If you have time later on, I can tell a story about the most recent time where I lost my AirPods case. It was really a story that you have to hear to believe. But beyond that, the pregame buzz for this was just on another level. The Knicks have been at a different level in this series. After being just the third team in finals history to win the first two games on the road, desperation time for the Spurs to avoid that dreaded 0-3 hole. Pre-game on the Rich Eisen Show, analyst Monica McNutt set the expectations.
25: I'm less concerned about Victor Wembanyama and more concerned about a guard getting loose. Like the game that the Knicks lost to the Spurs during the regular season, and now granted, both of these teams are different. New Year's Eve, Julian Champagne had 36 and hit 11 threes. That was a problem. So it's De'Aaron Fox suddenly getting hot and getting downhill, or Champagne going off again like that. That gives me more pause than anything else, because I do think that a part of this team's run is their maturity and their mindset. Very appropriate that you quoted Kobe there, Rich, because that's what they've been saying as well. Like they still want to play with desperation and urgency as if the score is 0-0. And they've been able to do that sincerely. So I'm less worried about Victor Wembanyama and one of those support guys kind of getting loose because of the energy that a Wembanyama demands.
22: One of the Spurs guards getting hot. Prophetic words from Monica McNutt as we get into it. All the hype and talk over the last 2 days. Finally time to tip this one off. And the Garden in a frenzy, but it was the road team that channeled the energy to start.
18: Wemby took the pass down floor, looked to shoot the three, now drives into Anunoby, off the glass and in, and one. Spurs have been 8 of 10, they lead by 9, and Wembanyama has a free throw coming.
0: Wemby consciously passed on the three-point shot. He was open, he chose not to, he chose to put it on the floor.
22: Mark Kesser, PJ Carlissimo, and Doris Burke had a call on ESPN Radio. So a clearly aggressive and active Wembanyama right out of the gates. He finished the first quarter with 9 points. And for the third straight game, the Spurs built a double-digit lead at one point in the first quarter, took a 33-22 advantage after one. But a similar script to games in Texas, where the Knicks had the second quarter answer.
18: The Knicks trail by 5. Castle getting through the lane, lost it. Turnover San Antonio. Pass to the wing, tipped by Anunoby, but he chases it down. Nobody's got him. He wheels, takes the three, and drills it. Knicks within 2. Timeout San Antonio.
0: Cannot turn the ball over against the New York Knicks the way they are playing offense right now.
22: And that was really the first time in the game you could really hear that Garden crowd crescendo. A huge first half for OG, putting up a team-high 17. A key swing in this sequence was Stephon Castle crashing in for an offensive rebound. He collided with Jalen Brunson. The play was reviewed for a flagrant, but none was issued. But it seemed like Brunson took it personally.
18: Now we'll pass to OG Anunoby. Corner drive. Sends the pass along. Hart's got it to Brunson. Lefty three pass. Wemby. Yes! Jalen Brunson hits the three. Knicks lead by 5.
2: Ball moving. I mean, it's a .3 reaction, and it's the next pass.
22: Brunson up to 15 points at that moment. From down 12 in the first half to up 7 at halftime. A reversal that Knicks fans very familiar with at this point. It felt like New York was gaining that separation, but Wemby's two-way excellence continued to be a problem.
18: As rebound number 6 for Victor Wembanyama. San Antonio chance for the lead, and Wemby's going to try a three, and he's going to hit. 79-76 Spurs.
2: And that time he just walks into it. Mitchell is playing off him a little bit. He's got plenty of time to rise and fire.
22: It turned out to be a 12-point turnaround in the third, with the Spurs building a lead as large as 5 in the quarter, again, after trailing by as many as 7. So by the time the fourth quarter began, it was just a 1-point game, 92-91 Spurs. Key play in the fourth, Spurs were up 7. Wembanyama hit a 3 plus a foul that appeared to put San Antonio up double digits. But a Mike Brown challenge reversed the call. It took the 3 off the board. Regardless, San Antonio got the play in front in the fourth, allowing their defense to shine.
18: Guarded by Castle, takes him to the left wing. Bounce pass on the cut. Shamit, nothing at the rim, passes out. Now to Towns. Extra pass into the corner. Shamit on the drive, blocked by Wemby against the backboard, and Castle's got it.
0: Really good offensive possession by New York, but they couldn't close it.
22: Fitting to play a defensive highlight because the fourth was a rock fight. The teams combined to begin the quarter 0 for 15 from 3. And there was nothing easy on the inside either. The three-point drought ended in the most spectacular way.
18: Wemby pops out, receives the pass. 2 minutes to go in game 3. Can the Spurs protect the 4-point lead? Wemby off the bounce. Pass. Half a second to shoot. Castle hits the 3-pointer right at the end of the shot clock for San Antonio.
0: That's the payback for the Jordan Clarkson one in the first half.
18: 111-104. PJ said they'd have to make shots. There's a big one.
22: An incredible shot by Castle. Wasn't open, just hounded. But he got it to go late shot clock. He finished the game with 23 points. But even after that long ball, the Knicks showed why they've been allergic to losing. A Brunson three, it cut it to 3 with right around 30 seconds left. And that the Spurs had to execute or else New York would get a chance to tie.
18: Here's Fox cutting to his right, fades, puts it up, puts it in, a free throw line jumper for Fox. Huge hit with 12 seconds to go.
0: Biggest shot of the game, De'Aaron Fox delivers for the San Antonio Spurs.
22: seemingly the dagger in the game. But OG Anunoby did hit a three from the corner for the Knicks. It cut it to back within striking distance, so the Knicks had to foul. They fouled Stephon Castle. In crunch time, he hit a couple of key free throws with 6.8 seconds left. I mean, that's ice water in the veins. In front of that crowd, that moment, NBA Finals, dude's just 21 years old. He drilled the two free throws that gave the Spurs a four-point lead. They would go on to win it 115-111. The Knicks still lead the series 2-1, but the Spurs are right back in it. It's just the second finals all time, with each of the first three games won by the road team. You got to go back to 1993. It was the Bulls and Suns. It was the Suns dropping the first two games at home, but then they won game three on the road. And then I think Michael Jordan countered with a 50-piece in game four in that series, and that was really wrestle control in a series that Chicago, of course, ended up winning. Wembanyama, he finished the game excellent as usual. He had a standout 32 points, 8 rebounds, and 6 assists, and a chat with Lisa Salters of ABC afterwards.
1: Victor, just what was better tonight about the late game execution?
3: Less mistakes, more control.
1: Said that game two was going to fuel you. How did it fuel you tonight?
3: I mean, in the way we see it, it's the little things. We were more serious, you know, with less mistakes, less turnovers. It's a whole.
1: In one of the late game huddles, I heard Mitch Johnson tell you guys, it's not about our offense. It's going to happen on the defensive end. What was better about the defense?
3: Absolutely. Defense feels offense and vice versa. But what was better in the defense was communication, being early.
1: You also said it was about not making mistakes. It was also about Stephon Castle's big three-point shot. Yeah. What did you think when that went in?
3: Oh, no, I mean, he's great. I'm not surprised. He's got great poise. It's hard to put into words how valuable he is to us and to me.
1: Victor, to come into this building and to steal this game three, just what does it do for you guys and your confidence going into game four?
3: Nothing, really. We're all the time confident. Did what we were supposed to do, but the job is absolutely not done. We're not even halfway. The hardest is still to come.
22: Business like Victor Wembanyama afterwards as the Spurs beat the Knicks 115-111 in the Garden to cut the series lead for the Knicks down to 2-1. Now New York, their 13-game winning streak in the playoffs is done, the second longest in NBA postseason history. It is their first loss in what feels like forever, 46 days. Last time they lost, the NFL draft was going on, just to have some perspective on how long ago it was. Mike Brown, their head coach, was not happy after the game about the officiating.
4: First of all, I want to make sure I get something clear. You know, Coach Mitch Johnson and the Spurs, they won the game tonight. They came and took the game. But I will say this, I never thought I'd be in the NBA Finals and see a team get 24 free throw attempts in the second half to another team's 8. And I don't think I complain much about officials or, you know, the fairness when it comes to the free throw attempts. San Antonio is a great team. They're a great team, okay? It's going to lower our odds big time, if we play game four and in the second half they get 24 free throw attempts to our 8. And maybe we were fouling, but they fouled too. There were opportunities for fouls to be called to at least try to even the free throws out. Now, we didn't play good. San Antonio played great. We could have played better. There were a lot of things that we didn't do that we did in game one and game two. But to go 24 free throw attempts in a second half, that's 48 for the game if you think about it the way that they called that second half, compared to 8. All the shots we took, we got fouled 4 times, roughly, for 8 free throw attempts. Again, I don't complain much. I never thought I'd see that in an NBA Finals game, and I saw it tonight. That's tough to overcome when you're playing against a great team.
22: Yeah, 24-8 free throw advantage in the second half, but you know what they say about NBA basketball. Hey, the aggressor usually is the team that gets to the line, and it was clear from the beginning of this one that the Spurs, they play with that desperation. But the lesson here is we have a great NBA Finals. It is the fourth NBA Finals since 1971, where each of the first three games were decided by one possession game in the final 2 minutes. Hey, we are getting the good stuff on ESPN Radio. Continue with the NBA Finals on ESPN Radio. Catch Game 4, Knicks and Spurs. 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
22: 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Texas Tech quarterback Brennan Soresby has been granted a temporary injunction against the NCAA and could clear the way for him to play for the Red Raiders in 2026. A Texas judge granted Sorsby a preliminary injunction Monday that prevents the NCAA from punishing him for violating its rules on sports gambling. Judge Ken Curry ruled Sorsby's attorneys demonstrated he will suffer probable, imminent, and irreparable injury if he's unable to play for the Red Raiders this season, and enjoined the NCAA prohibiting Sorsby from practicing or playing this fall. So Sorsby, he was ruled ineligible from the NCAA after it discovered he had wagered approximately $90,000 on professional and college sports over 4 years, including

0: 40 bets involving Indiana football when he was a freshman with the Hoosiers in 2022. This has the college sports world in a tizzy. Here's ESPN insider Pete Thamel on SportsCenter.
1: These are divided times around college athletics, but certainly the reaction was unified today from the commissioners, athletic directors, coaches, agents that I talked to. Everyone from the Utah athletic director calling it disheartening. ACC Commissioner Jim Phillips said it's a horrendous pattern eroding the integrity of the process. Sonny Dykes, the coach at TCU, went as far as to say, how is anyone ever going to trust the outcome of a game again? There's a lot of complaining that goes on in all sports, especially college sports, but for the number of people who put their name on the record with their criticism of it speaks to how unified everyone is about this ruling. I think the entire industry was shocked, gobsmacked that Sorsby was granted the ruling. Now, look, should they have been? Obviously, Jeffrey Kessler and Scott Thompson are two skilled lawyers who have a very good record arguing in court against the NCAA. But this is certainly the latest, and we've had a lot of them, of tipping points. Now the question coaches are asking me is, well, what's next? What can I get a judge to do next?
0: Great information there. I also love the fact that we got the word gobsmacked into the show. Well done, Pete Thamel. Chris Fowler joined the Rich Eisen show.
2: College football is filled with upsets. The fact that a Lubbock judge ruled that way, I would not call an upset. I think you can find a judge to create an injunction for or against anything in the world. And it didn't surprise me. Gambling is a pretty serious thing. It should be taken really seriously by anybody who's in charge. As you said, the problem is no one is in charge of college football. So maybe there's other chapters to happen. I mean, I never take pleasure in seeing a dude make a big mistake and then have it cost in his career. But there are consequences for these things. And, you know, I would expect at this point, I guess he'll be on the field, but there may be another chapter to happen.
0: Well, the ruling, it's another unprecedented decision against the NCAA as the organization continues to fight a bunch of legal challenges. Basically, the concern among officials and coaches, you know, Pete Thamel was hinting at it, is that the rulings from local judges continue to undermine the NCAA's ability to enforce its own rules. On the Rich Eisen Show, ESPN football analyst Josh Pate wonders the NCAA has any teeth anymore.
3: That one red line that you always looked at as a participant or a coach or a fan was betting on the sports as you're an active participant, because that feels like the one area where the matter is really weighty and consequential. But two, it feels like it's in the NCAA's lane. It feels like it's in the lane of any governing body. And to me, that's the ultimate test. If you cannot govern the matters that are in your lane, you don't exist. You're just four letters. The NCAA is just kind of four letters now. Maybe it always was, and it was a poodle that barked in the microphone and convinced everyone it was a Doberman for a long time, but it's done. It's over. And it's crazy we find this headline in the middle of, you know, this bigger mushroom cloud about Senate bills and who should and shouldn't have autonomy over college football. It's just not kind of another log on the fire this week, I guess.
0: I think I need to ask Josh Pate what dog I sound like barking into this microphone. Of course, NCAA rules prohibit athletes from wagering on sports, and athletes who bet on their own teams and schools face permanent bans. But apparently, that rule can be reversed by the courts. So Pete wonders if there's any more lines.
3: What was the threshold here? If your argument is, well, yeah, he bet on games, but I mean, if we rule him ineligible, he's going to miss the season. If that's your logic, what could he have done that would have tilted the seesaw the other direction? Like, how egregious would the offenses have to have been? Because, I mean, the guy could have looked at the spider cam and hit go on a bet, and this would still apply. This logic would still apply. So I just really, maybe there is no logic here, or maybe it extends well beyond just us with race horse blinders on looking at one matter, and maybe it does extend to overall governance or lack thereof that the NCAA has. And I know Jeffrey Kessler has his hands on multiple ongoing cases that relate to that. This, again, I use the log on the fire analogy again, because this just feels like another one.
0: Well, Sorsby will sit out Texas Tech's games against the non-conference opponents, Abilene Christian and Oregon State, as a condition for the injunction, and he must continue counseling and treatment. SportsCenter All Night, Chris Lewis here on ESPN Radio. Light slate Monday in Major League Baseball, but still some entertaining contests, including the Yankees going extras against the Guardians.
4: Bellinger grounds it through into left field, a base hit. Sanchez. Martinez will score. Here comes Rice. It's cut off. He will score. Out at third is Schumann, but it's a huge two-run single for Cody Bellinger.
0: That on the YES Network. And 7-5, the final. Guardians fall to the Yankees. For the Yankees, believe it or not, their first extra inning win this year. They were 0-3 entering the day. We'll stay with the American League East. Showdown between the Rays and Red Sox. And it's won by the Rays.
5: Swinging a line drive the other way. It's a base hit in the left field. And the third time is the charm for Jonathan Aranda. Slater trots home from third. The Rays have the lead back. It's 2-1 in the fifth inning.
0: 620 WDAE, 3-1 final. Rays squeak past the Red Sox, and they are 22-9 at home this season. Mariners double up the Orioles thanks to a big fly by Josh Naylor.
6: Here's the pitch. Swung on. That is blasted. Right field. It's towards the big wall. It is gone! Over the big wall. Grand slam. Sail away, Josh Naylor. He clears them all with one big swing, and the Mariners lead 5-1.
0: Got on Seattle Sports, 7:10 a.m. Third career grand slam for Josh Naylor. It's a 6-3 Mariners win over the Orioles. Elsewhere in Major League Baseball, Astros in extra innings. It took 10. They beat the Angels 5-4. Astros have won 3 of the last 4. Phillies, Christopher Sanchez continues to deal. He went 7 innings. Allowed just 4 hits, 2 runs. He had 10 strikeouts. He improved his record to 8-2 as the Phillies knock off the Blue Jays 5-2. Nationals just 1 run better than the Giants 4-3. Coming up next, how did the Spurs step up? This is SportsCenter All Night on ESPN Radio.
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0: Caitlin Clark hits a game winner for the Indiana Fever. Brandon Sorsby granted an injunction against the NCAA, eligible to play next season. Spurs silence the hottest ticket in New York City.
17: The road team rules in these NBA finals. The San Antonio Spurs come to Madison Square Garden and knock off the Knicks 115-111.
18: We weathered the storm. I mean, we've been fighting adversity all year. I mean, we looked at this like nothing different. We just wanted to come here and get a win.
19: Halftime's a time to really catch your breath and discuss some things that you need to improve upon or what you're seeing out there that hopefully can help each other in the second half. And that's what we did. I thought we came out of the third quarter with the right approach. We got some stops and had some good execution.
0: Road team rules indeed. Spurs 115, Knicks 111. Knicks still lead the series 2-1, but it's the second NBA Finals all time in which each of the first three games were won by the road team. You got to go back to 1993, that Bulls-Suns NBA Finals. 13-game playoff win streak for the Knicks is done thanks in large part to the large man, Victor Wembanyama. 30 points, 5 boards, 5 assists. First career road finals game, and he does that with the Garden going absolutely nuts. And what a pleasure it must have been to call that one on ESPN Radio. Mark Kestisher, PJ Carlissimo, Doris Burke, they have postgame extra.
15: Chris, thank you very much. San Antonio very much in the NBA Finals. Doris Burke, this young San Antonio team grabbed the lead. They were tested late, but hit just enough shots and have pulled off their first win of the finals.
20: We've been talking about the fact that this has been one of the best defensive teams in the league all year. They have been especially good in the playoffs. Three of the four quarters tonight, a Knicks team held in the 20s, 22 in the first, 27 in the third. And in the fourth quarter, you put the clamps down and hold them to 20. After giving up 64 in the first half, you gave up 47. And you continue to make life brutal on Jalen Brunson. Did he end up with 32 points? You bet he did. But it took him 25 shots to get there. He makes 11 field goals. Peach, that is a special group in terms of their grit, their mental toughness. There is so much to love about this young San Antonio Spurs team.
1: And their young head coach, who does an incredible job, Mitch Johnson. They turned the ball over 8 times in as hostile arena as there is, when all of New York City was ready to celebrate. All everybody was doing was walking around the streets, holding up 4 fingers, sweeping 4. Not to be. The bench contributed tonight, 25 points off the San Antonio bench. I'll tell you, quietly had a very good game. Luke Kornet and Keldon Johnson didn't have big stats, but they gave him good minutes. Two other guys who I think stepped up, because De'Aaron Fox and Dylan Harper shot the ball poorly. Very poorly. They did other things well, but they didn't shoot it well. Julian Champagne and Devin Vassell, kind of quietly. One's 4 for 9, the other's 3 for 4. They got 23 points between them. All these other games, we're talking about so many different Knicks. We're talking about Brunson. We're talking about Towns. We're talking about Bridges. We're talking about Hart. And there was really only one or two Spurs to talk about. Not tonight. 4, 5, 6 different Spurs stepped up and contributed.
20: And if you're going to put this team down, you don't come out the way the Knicks did in the third quarter.
1: Oh, yes.
20: It took a couple real careless turnovers. You had a 7-point edge. You had a young team, I thought, close to the ropes. If you could have thrown a haymaker to start the third. Can't be casual against this team, boy. They are tough as nails.
15: San Antonio in the win column after dropping 2 on their home floor. They traveled to New York. They quiet the hostile crowd, and they are now trailing 2-1. Spurs 115, Knicks 111, Wemby 32 points, and Steph Castle scores 23. Game 4 coming up on Wednesday night. Now for PJ Carlosimo, Doris Burke, I'm Mark Kestisher, right here on your home for the 2026 NBA Finals, ESPN Radio, and the ESPN app. Let's go back to Chris Lewis in the studio.
0: Thanks so much. What a wonderful job on the call. As always, this series continues to live up to all the billing. And you just heard Mark Kestisher run down the numbers of Stephon Castle. And it wasn't just that crew of Kesty, PJ, and Doris on the call. George Sedano was working as a reporter and caught up with Castle after the game.
21: Stephon, you guys had 2 disappointing losses at home. How did you come in here and take game 3?
18: I mean, we just stayed together. We weathered the storm. I mean, we've been fighting adversity all year. And, I mean, we looked at this like nothing different. We just wanted to come here and get a win.
21: Your coach, we heard him say during one of the huddles, he's okay if you guys make mistakes as long as you're being aggressive. And you guys were that from the start. Yeah. What was the mentality there?
18: Yeah, I mean, our season's on the line. Whether it ends this game or not, we feel like our season's on the line every game, and we want to go out playing aggressive. And I think we did that tonight.
21: And another way your season was on the line, you guys struggled a little bit from the free throw line early, but 10 for 10 down the stretch. Tell me about what it takes to hit those free throws, those clutch ones.
18: Yeah, just poise. I mean, just wanted to win the game and do whatever it takes to do that. So I think we have a lot of talented and very skilled players on our team, and I feel like we stepped up at the end.
21: And then defensively, you guys held them to 47 in the second half. What went into that end of the court?
18: I think just rebounding. I feel like for the most part we were doing a good job on them defensively, but we couldn't close out our possession with rebounds, and I feel like we did that in the second half.
0: Castle, a big-time clutch 3 in the fourth, 23 points in the game. Spurs win 115-111. Knicks still lead the series 2-1. Game 4 Wednesday. Coverage begins on ESPN Radio, 7:30 p.m. Eastern. Gear up. Sports Center all night. Chris Lewis here on ESPN Radio. Texas Tech quarterback Brandon Sorsby has been granted a temporary injunction against the NCAA that could clear the way for him to play for the Red Raiders coming up next season. A Texas judge, he granted Sorsby a preliminary injunction Monday that prevents the NCAA from punishing him for violating its rules on sports gambling. Sorsby was ruled ineligible by the NCAA after it was discovered he had wagered approximately $90,000 on professional and college sports over 4 years, including 40 bets involving Indiana football when he was a freshman on the team in 2022. Of course, Paul Feinbaum had a take.
22: The NCAA has lost its soul a long time ago, so let's not act like what's happening here. I mean, this is more of a, most players understand this maybe more than even fans, is that this is just verboten. You don't bet on a team, but this guy did. And by the way, I mean, gambling is so pervasive right now in every sport, including college athletics, that there's probably so much more of this going on, and we act like this is a one-time isolated situation. It is not.
0: Well, perhaps the only thing more interesting than a Feinbaum perspective is perspective of his listeners. Let's give that a whirl.
2: I can't believe it. I mean, what kind of rules do they have? They said if you bet on other teams, you'd get suspended. Am I right on that? And if you go, and if you bet on your own team, you are gone. What a joke.
3: Kessler is the kind of attorney that you don't hire him, he hires you. He feels like he had a dead to rights case here, and he got old Sorsby, and he represented him in court, and he whooped that NCAA lawyer's butt.
4: The only people right now that could really control this thing is the people that control the football playoff series. They could say, we will not take any team who has a member that has any affiliation or had one with gambling. At that problem, then it would start, because all these other kids are saying now, hey, I can run out there and gamble and they're going to let me keep on playing.
23: The only way, and that commission, the way he needs to do is tell that man he can't play. But we know he ain't going to do that, Paul, because they want to win. Everything, everybody's sacrificing everything just to win. Texas, wake up.
24: I don't understand why, what we're doing here. The NCAA needs to go away.
0: The Paul Feinbaum Show, must listen as always, but even more so when you have a controversy similar to this. We all know NCAA rules prohibit athletes from wagering on sports, and athletes who bet on their own teams, they face permanent bans, but apparently that rule can be reversed by the courts. ESPN Radio's Freddie Coleman thinks the NCAA needs to find a way to fight this one.
25: Hey, NCAA, I don't want you to strongly disagree. I want you strongly to fight this. Don't strongly disagree. We're not playing Monopoly here. Seriously, we're not playing backgammon. You're the NCAA. Prove it. Act like a governing body and say, hey, judge, I tell you what, we're going to fight this ruling. Hey, Brendan Sorsby, how much money are those guys on retainer? We're about to find out. Because there's no way you can let an athlete get away with this when he clearly broke the rule that says you cannot gamble on your own sport while as a member of the NCAA as a college athlete. We're just going to let people break rules and have a judge in favor of breaking a rule because he's in the same county where Texas Tech is? Hey, NCAA, strongly fight this.
26: Hello.
25: Or then it's really no reason to even have any kind of NCAA.
0: Well, Sorsby, he'll sit out Texas Tech's games against the non-conference opponents to start the year, Abilene Christian and Oregon State. That's the condition of the injunction. And he also must continue counseling and treatment. Now, speaking of criticism, not many athletes have had to deal with it more than Caitlin Clark over the last few weeks. It comes with being one of the most polarizing athletes in sports right now. And entering Monday, the former Iowa star in a bit of a slump. Monica McNutt chimed in on the Rich Eisen Show.
27: For a long time, this league has been run by veterans in terms of their skill, talent, their strength. And I applaud Caitlin, Angel, Olivia, Cameron when she's healthy, like all of these rookie classes that we've seen over the last couple of years. I applaud them, Paige Beckers, all of them. They've come in and hit the curve in a way that has been very, very impressive initially. And while the rookie curve does not necessarily look the same, there still is a curve. And so I think between both some of the adjustments to officiating, teams becoming even more familiar with her game, Caitlin's nature as a player, if you go back and watch Iowa, she is competitive. She's spirited. She's fiery. I think there's a lot happening at once, and it's going to prove to be a growth moment for her and her organization. Now, I expect her to navigate it, but I think what is still true, even though it looks different because the younger players maybe have more popular names and bigger brands, is it's a league that vets have dominated so far, and I think that's where we're running into an issue.
0: Well, Caitlin Clark in the Indiana Fever test against the Mystics. Clark got off to a good start in the game, 10 points in the first quarter, but it was close down the stretch. And, of course, Clark was the go-to player.
28: 4.3 seconds to go. Fever down by one. Sophie inbounds to Caitlin. Catch and shoot three. Good with 1.2 seconds left from the left wing. Caitlin Clark for the lead, 78-76. Caitlin in the clutch.
29: You called it. You said it.
0: That's John Nolan on the Fever Radio Network. Game winner for Caitlin Clark. Well timed. Fever 78, Mystic 76. Aces starting to pick it up. They take it to the Storm.
5: Here's Young coming off the Wilson screen. Wilson staring at Favre. Tees up a three and drills it.
6: Favre just has a look on her face. She did have a hand out, stretched out, trying to block the shot, but it's just not enough.
0: That on USA Network, Aces 101, Storm 91. The Storm have lost six in a row. The other score in the WNBA, Liberty beat the Sun 89-80. To the College World Series, determining the eight teams, six of the eight spots already locked in. The last two were decided Monday via suspended games. We start Tuscaloosa Super Regional.
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0: See the Brewers in a showdown against the Phillies Friday, June 12th through Sunday the 14th, including a William Contreras bobblehead giveaway Saturday the 13th and a Sal Frelick Kids jersey giveaway at the Family Sunday Finale. 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
10: A wild one out west. Brewers and Athletics. So this game had a number of twists and turns. We just picked this one up in extra innings. Top of the 10th on WTMJ. Brewers take the lead.
11: Barlow's 3-0. He took a rip and he drilled it high and deep into the night. Watch it fly. Goodbye. Proportions for William Contreras on a 3-0 pitch. You had to see it to believe it.
10: So the Brewers end up scoring four runs in the top of the 10th inning. Take a 14-10 lead. You feel like when you have a four-run lead in extras, you should be good. But in the bottom half, the Athletics score four runs. They tie it up. It goes to 12. The Brewers back in front.
11: Here's the pitch, and a chopper back up the middle, backhanded by the second baseman, and the throw comes home, and Yelich underneath the tag, and the ball gets all the way back to the backstop as Langeliers couldn't handle the throw from McNeil, and the Brewers take the lead. It is 15.

0: 15-14.
1: Yeah, 15-14, and we're not talking NFL. That's your final score. Brewers 15, Athletics 14. 29 total runs scored, most in a game in the big since August 1st of last season. Let's get out, speaking of teams from the West Coast, Padres. They're better than the Reds.
2: Here's the pitch. Taylor swings, lines it over the head of the shortstop McClain into left field. Both runs will score. Bogarts and Bowen check in. A two-run single for Samad Taylor. He's driven in three and some breathing room now in the eighth. It's 5-2.
1: That on 97.3, the Fan, as the Padres top the Reds 6-2. The Padres, their sixth win when trailing entering the seventh inning this season. For the Reds, they have dropped five in a row. Here's today's top sound.
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5: 4.3 seconds to go. Fever down by one. Sophie inbounds to Caitlin. Catch and shoot three. Good with 1.2 seconds left from the left wing. Caitlin Clark for the lead. 78-76.
3: Number three.
1: To college baseball as the Alabama Crimson Tide return to the College World Series for the first time in a long time.
2: This one's out to right center. Fowler catches up to it. And Alabama has done it. Their first trip to Omaha since 1999. Celebrate, Alabama.
3: Number two.
1: We'll head to the majors, where the Mariners' Josh Naylor comes to the plate, bases loaded, on Seattle Sports 710 AM.
6: Here's the pitch. Swung on. That is blasted. Right field. It's towards the big wall. It is gone! Over the big wall, grand slam, sail away, Josh Naylor. He clears them all with one big swing, and the Mariners lead 5-1.
3: Number one.
1: And finally, we head to the hardwood, and the Spurs got one back in the Mecca. Heard right here on ESPN Radio.
7: The road team rules in these NBA Finals. The San Antonio Spurs come to Madison Square Garden and knock off the Knicks 115-111. San Antonio down 2-1 in the NBA Finals.
1: 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It is just a mere days away. The tournament kicks off Thursday in Mexico City with Mexico hosting South Africa. The final, of course, July 19th, MetLife Stadium. The United States will become the sixth nation to host multiple World Cups and the first to host multiple men's and women's World Cups. Captain Tim Ream on the significance.
8: It's about just opening your eyes and taking everything in, because this is unique. This is different. This is completely different from anything that any of us as players has experienced. So take it in, enjoy it, embrace everything that it is, because it's so unique, it's so special, and it's not something that we'll ever get to do again.
1: Ream could set the record for the oldest U.S. men's national team player to appear in a FIFA World Cup match. If he does make an appearance against Paraguay on June 12th, he'd be 38 years old and 251 days old. He's one of 26 on the roster, one of 13 that was a carryover from the last World Cup. Goalkeeper Matt Freese has a message for Team USA fans.
9: Believe. When you have a group of guys that fights for each other and dies for each other on the field, anything can happen. So believe in us, bring the energy, and we hear each and every one of you.
1: So there you go. It'll be exciting, certainly. U.S. will be making its 12th World Cup appearance, has advanced past the group stage in each of its last three appearances. Only two host nations have ever failed to advance past the first round at the FIFA World Cup. South Africa 2010, Qatar in 2022. Here's Ricardo Pepi.
10: Yeah, I think, at the end of the day, we see this as a fantastic opportunity to be able to play in front of our country, in front of our people, and, represent each other, represent our family. So,

0: just a little bit of the pressure aside, I feel like we see it more as an opportunity to be able to represent our country.
1: USA, they are in Group D with Turkey, Australia, and Paraguay. So that is impressive that the United States hosting and have the opportunity to move on. Will the Spurs have the opportunity to continue their series? 115-111, they win, take their first from the Knicks. Now 2-1, the Spurs are still trailing the series. Here's our coach Mitch Johnson on the comeback second half.
2: We had to come out with the right approach and the right energy. There were some things in the second quarter that we weren't sharp enough on. And halftime's a time to really catch your breath and discuss some things that you need to improve upon or what you're seeing out there that hopefully can help each other in the second half. And that's what we did. And I thought we came out of the third quarter with the right approach. We got some stops and had some good execution.
1: Coming up next, more on the game. The Garden was crazy, but the Spurs were calm. Next on SportsCenter All Night, right here on ESPN Radio.
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6: A bandwagon fan. The biggest insult in sports. But this summer, during the FIFA World Cup, it's an invitation, America. Never watched soccer before? Perfect. Think a corner kick is a karate move? Sure, why not? Prefer sports where players can use their hands? Me too. Just here for the snacks? Now we're talking. So grab a bag of Lay's and jump on the bandwagon. We're undefeated. Lay's, the official sponsor of the FIFA World Cup 2026.
7: 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Joining us now is Dr. Peter McCullough with some smart ways to be prepared before summer begins. Doctor, summer is supposed to be relaxing, but travel can come with surprises. 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
14: Brunson backing down the taller cast. Mitchell now spins, digs in, high off the glass and in. How about that for the 6'2" Jalen Brunson?
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16: 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You're just four letters. The NCAA is just kind of four letters now. Maybe it always was.
15: Caitlin Clark and Afiba look to bounce back against the Mystics.
17: Slow on the dribble, gets a screen in the backcourt from Billings. Now starts to pick up the pace. Step back, launches a three. It's good. CC's feeling it.
15: Plus, we give you all the action from the major leagues.
18: Goldschmidt hits that in the air to left field and deep. Quad going back, looking up. It is gone. Paul Goldschmidt takes the right-hander out.
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1: It was billed as the most anticipated sporting event in the biggest city in the country this century. Game 3, Spurs Knicks at Madison Square Garden became more than a basketball game. It was a cultural moment. From the celebrities to the outrageous prices, to the current U.S. president in the building, the hype reached a fever pitch. So much so that our insider, Sham Sharania, had a different pregame experience.
19: So the Knicks and Spurs, they've been handling it a little bit differently. The Knicks, Karl Anthony Towns, OG Anunoby have been deflecting Donald Trump's presence here, saying that they're just focused on basketball. De'Aaron Fox admitted today that it is no doubt an inconvenience for the players in the game. And myself, Malika, personally, I was actually stopped by Secret Service just right over there because my AirPod fell and Secret Service came up to me and said, hey, Secret Service, you're going to have to get out of the intersection. So I had to get out. After this, I'm going to go look for my AirPod case.
20: So we still haven't found the AirPod case, Shams?
19: We're still on the hunt.
1: Oh, as somebody who is on a lot of flights throughout the year, dropping your AirPod case is the absolute worst. If you have time later on, I can tell a story about the most recent time where I lost my AirPods case. It was really a story that you have to hear to believe. But beyond that, the pregame buzz for this was just on another level. The Knicks have been at a different level in this series. After being just the third team in finals history to win the first two games on the road, desperation time for the Spurs to avoid that dreaded 0-3 hole. Pre-game on the Rich Eisen Show, analyst Monica McNutt set the expectations.
21: I'm less concerned about Victor Wembanyama and more concerned about a guard getting loose. Like the game that the Knicks lost to the Spurs during the regular season. And now, granted, both of these teams are different. New Year's Eve, Julian Champagne had 36 and hit 11 threes. That was a problem. So it's De'Aaron Fox suddenly getting hot and getting downhill, or Champagne going off again like that. That gives me more pause than anything else, because I do think that a part of this team's run is their maturity and their mindset. Very appropriate that you quoted Kobe there, Rich, because that's what they've been saying as well. Like they still want to play with desperation and urgency as if the score is 0-0, and they've been able to do that sincerely. So I'm less worried about Victor Wembanyama and one of those support guys kind of getting loose because of the energy that a Wembanyama demands.
1: One of the Spurs guards getting hot. Prophetic words from Monica McNutt as we get into it. All the hype and talk over the last 2 days, finally time to tip this one off. And the Garden in a frenzy, but it was the road team that channeled the energy to start.
14: Wemby took the pass down floor, looked to shoot the three, now drives into Anunoby, off the glass and in, and one. Spurs have hit 8 of 10, they lead by 9, and Wembanyama has a free throw coming.
22: Wemby consciously passed on the three-point shot. He was open, he chose not to, he chose to put it on the floor.
1: Mark Kesser, PJ Carlissimo, and Doris Burke had the call on ESPN Radio. So a clearly aggressive and active Wembanyama right out of the gates. He finished the first quarter with 9 points. And for the third straight game, the Spurs built a double-digit lead at one point in the first quarter, took a 33-22 advantage after one. But a similar script to games in Texas, where the Knicks had the second quarter answer.
14: The Knicks trail by 5. Castle getting through the lane, lost it. Turnover San Antonio. Pass to the wing, tipped by Anunoby, but he chases it down. Nobody's got him. He wheels, takes the three, and drills it. Knicks within 2. Timeout San Antonio.
22: Cannot turn the ball over against the New York Knicks the way they are playing offense right now.
1: And that was really the first time in the game you could really hear that Garden crowd crescendo. A huge first half for OG, putting up a team high 17. A key swing in this sequence was Stephon Castle crashing in for an offensive rebound. He collided with Jalen Brunson. The play was reviewed for a flagrant, but none was issued. But it seemed like Brunson took it personally.
14: That will pass to OG Anunoby. Corner drive. Sends the pass along. Hart's got it to Brunson. Lefty three. Pass to Wemby. Yes! Jalen Brunson hits the three. Knicks lead by five.
0: Ball moving. I mean, it's a .3 reaction, and it's the next pass.
1: Brunson up to 15 points at that moment. From down 12 in the first half to up 7 at halftime. A reversal that Knicks fans very familiar with at this point. It felt like New York was gaining that separation, but Wemby's two-way excellence continued to be a problem.
14: And it's rebound number 6 for Victor Wembanyama. San Antonio chance for the lead, and Wemby's going to try a three, and he's going to hit. 79-76 Spurs.
0: And that time he just walks into it. Mitchell is playing off him a little bit. He's got plenty of time to rise and fire.
1: It turned out to be a 12-point turnaround in the third, with the Spurs building a lead as large as 5 in the quarter, again, after trailing by as many as 7. So by the time the fourth quarter began, it was just a 1-point game, 92-91 Spurs. Key play in the fourth. Spurs were up 7. Wembanyama hit a 3 plus a foul that appeared to put San Antonio up double digits. But a Mike Brown challenge reversed the call. It took the 3 off the board. Regardless, San Antonio got the play in front in the fourth, allowing their defense to shine.
14: Guarded by Castle, takes him to the left wing. Bounce pass on the cut. Shamit, nothing at the rim, passes out. Not a Towns. Extra pass into the corner. Shamit on the drive, blocked by Wemby against the backboard, and Castle's got it.
22: Really good offensive possession by New York, but they couldn't close it.
1: Fitting to play a defensive highlight because the fourth was a rock fight. The teams combined to begin the quarter 0 for 15 from 3. And there was nothing easy on the inside either. The three-point drought ended in the most spectacular way.
14: Wemby pops out, receives the pass. 2 minutes to go in game 3. Can the Spurs protect the 4-point lead? Wemby off the bounce, pass, half a second to shoot. Castle hits the 3-pointer right at the end of the shot clock for San Antonio.
22: That's the payback for the Jordan Clarkson one in the first half.
14: 111-104. PJ said they'd have to make shots. There's a big one.
1: An incredible shot by Castle. Wasn't open, just hounded. But he got it to go late shot clock. He finished the game with 23 points. But even after that long ball, the Knicks showed why they've been allergic to losing. A Brunson three, it cut it to 3 with right around 30 seconds left. It meant the Spurs had to execute or else New York would get a chance to tie.
14: Here's Fox cutting to his right. Fakes it, puts it up, puts it in. A free throw line jumper for Fox. Huge hit with 12 seconds to go.
22: Biggest shot of the game. De'Aaron Fox delivers for the San Antonio Spurs.
1: Seemingly the dagger in the game, but OG Anunoby did hit a 3 from the corner for the Knicks. It cut it to back within striking distance, so the Knicks had to foul. They fouled Stephon Castle. In crunch time, he hit a couple of key free throws with 6.8 seconds left. I mean, that's ice water in the veins. In front of that crowd, that moment, NBA Finals, dude's just 21 years old. He drilled the 2 free throws that gave the Spurs a 4-point lead. They would go on to win it 115-111. The Knicks still lead the series 2-1, but the Spurs are right back in it. It's just the second finals all time, with each of the first 3 games won by the road team. You got to go back to 1993. It was the Bulls and Suns. It was the Suns dropping the first 2 games at home, but then they won game 3 on the road. And then I think Michael Jordan countered with a 50-piece in game 4 in that series, and that was really wrestle control in a series that Chicago, of course, ended up winning. Wembanyama, he finished the game excellent as usual. He had a standout 32 points, 8 rebounds, and 6 assists, and a chat with Lisa Salters of ABC afterwards.
2: Victor, just what was better tonight about the late-game execution?
4: Less mistakes.
3: more control.
4: You said that game two was going to fuel you. How did it fuel you tonight?
3: I mean, in the way we see it, it's the little things. We were more serious, you know, a bit less mistakes, less turnovers. It's a whole.
4: In one of the late game huddles, I heard Mitch Johnson tell you guys, it's not about our offense. It's going to happen on the defensive end. What was better about the defense?
3: Absolutely. Defense fuels offense and vice versa. But what was better in the defense was communication, being early.
4: And you also said it was about not making mistakes. It was also about Stephon Castle's big three-point shot. Yeah. What did you think when that went in?
3: Oh, no, I mean, he's great. I'm not surprised. He's got great poise. It's hard to put into words how valuable he is to us and to me.
4: Victor, to come into this building and to steal this game three, just what does it do for you guys and your confidence going into game four?
3: Nothing really. We're all the time confident. Did what we were supposed to do, but our job is absolutely not done. We're not even halfway. The hardest is still to come.
1: Business like Victor Wembanyama afterwards as the Spurs beat the Knicks 115-111 in the Garden to cut the series lead for the Knicks down to 2-1. Now, New York, their 13-game winning streak in the playoffs is done, the second longest in NBA postseason history. It is their first loss in what feels like forever, 46 days. Last time they lost, the NFL draft was going on, just to have some perspective on how long ago it was. Mike Brown, their head coach, was not happy after the game about the officiating.
6: First of all, I want to make sure I get something clear. You know, Coach Mitch Johnson and the Spurs, they won the game tonight. They came and took the game. But I will say this, I never thought I'd be in the NBA Finals and see a team get 24 free throw attempts in the second half to another team's 8. And I don't think I complain much about officials or, you know, the fairness when it comes to the free throw attempts. San Antonio is a great team. They're a great team, okay? It's going to lower our odds big time, if we play game 4, and in the second half, they get 24 free throw attempts to our 8. And maybe we were fouling, but they fouled too. There were opportunities for fouls to be called to at least try to even the free throws out. Now, we didn't play good. San Antonio played great. We could have played better. There were a lot of things that we didn't do that we did in game 1 and game 2. But to go 24 free throw attempts in a second half, that's 48 for the game if you think about it the way that they called that second half, compared to 8. All the shots we took, we got fouled 4 times, roughly, for 8 free throw attempts. Again, I don't complain much. I never thought I'd see that in an NBA Finals game, and I saw it tonight. That's tough to overcome when you're playing against a great team.
1: Yeah, 24-8 free throw advantage in the second half, but you know what they say about NBA basketball. Hey, the aggressor usually is the team that gets to the line, and it was clear from the beginning of this one that the Spurs, they play with that desperation. But the lesson here is we have a great NBA Finals. It is the 4th NBA Finals since 1971, where each of the first 3 games were decided by one possession game in the final 2 minutes. We are getting the good stuff on ESPN Radio. Continue with the NBA Finals on ESPN Radio. Catch Game 4, Knicks and Spurs. 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Coming up next, a ruling that has the college sports world irate. 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
1: Presented by Progressive Insurance. Texas Tech quarterback Brandon Sorsby has been granted a temporary injunction against the NCAA. It could clear the way for him to play for the Red Raiders in 2026. A Texas judge granted Sorsby a preliminary injunction Monday that prevents the NCAA from punishing him for violating its rules on sports gambling. Judge Ken Curry rules Sorsby's attorneys demonstrated he will suffer probable, imminent, and irreparable injury if he's unable to play for the Red Raiders this season, and enjoined the NCAA prohibiting Sorsby from practicing or playing this fall. So Sorsby, he was ruled ineligible from the NCAA after it discovered he had wagered approximately $90,000 on professional and college sports over 4 years, including 40 bets involving Indiana football when he was a freshman with the Hoosiers in 2022. This has the college sports world in a tizzy. Here's ESPN insider Pete Thamel on SportsCenter.
32: These are divided times around college athletics, but certainly the reaction was unified today from the commissioners, athletic directors, coaches, agents that I talk to, everyone from the Utah athletic director calling it disheartening. ACC Commissioner Jim Phillips said it's a horrendous pattern eroding the integrity of the process. Sonny Dykes, the coach at TCU, went as far as to say, how is anyone ever going to trust the outcome of a game again? There's a lot of complaining that goes on in all sports, especially college sports, but for the number of people who put their name on the record with their criticism of it speaks to how unified everyone is about this ruling. I think the entire industry was shocked, gobsmacked that Sorsby was granted the ruling. Now, look, should they have been? Obviously, Jeffrey Kessler and Scott Thompson are two skilled lawyers who have a very good record arguing in court against the NCAA. But this is certainly the latest, and we've had a lot of them, of tipping points. Now the question coaches are asking me is, well, what's next? What can I get a judge to do next?
1: Great information there. I also love the fact that we got the word gobsmacked into the show. Well done, Pete Thamel. Chris Fowler joined the Rich Eisen show.
0: College football is filled with upsets. The fact that a Lubbock judge ruled that way, I would not call an upset. I think you can find a judge to create an injunction for or against anything in the world. And it didn't surprise me. Gambling is a pretty serious thing. It should be taken really seriously by anybody who's in charge. As you said, the problem is no one is in charge of college football. So maybe there's other chapters to happen. I mean, I never take pleasure in seeing a dude make a big mistake and then have it cost him his career. But there are consequences for these things. And, you know, I would expect at this point, I guess he'll be on the field, but there may be another chapter to happen.
1: Well, the ruling, it's another unprecedented decision against the NCAA as the organization continues to fight a bunch of legal challenges. Basically, the concern among officials and coaches, you know, Pete Thamel was hinting at it, is that the rulings from local judges continue to undermine the NCAA's ability to enforce its own rules. On the Rich Eisen Show, ESPN football analyst Josh Pate wonders the NCAA has any teeth anymore.
11: That one red line that you always looked at as a participant or a coach or a fan was betting on the sports as you're an active participant, because that feels like the one area where the matter is really weighty and consequential. But two, it feels like it's in the NCAA's lane. It feels like it's in the lane of any governing body. And to me, that's the ultimate test. If you cannot govern the matters that are in your lane, you don't exist. You're just four letters. The NCAA is just kind of four letters now. Maybe it always was, and it was a poodle that barked in the microphone and convinced everyone it was a Doberman for a long time, but it's done. It's over. And it's crazy we find this headline in the middle of, you know, this bigger mushroom cloud about Senate bills and who should and shouldn't have autonomy over college football. It's just not kind of another log on the fire this week, I guess.
1: I think I need to ask Josh Pate what dog I sound like barking into this microphone. Of course, NCAA rules prohibit athletes from wagering on sports, and athletes who bet on their own teams and schools face permanent bans. But apparently, that rule can be reversed by the courts. So Pete wonders if there's any more lines.
11: What was the threshold here? If your argument is, well, yeah, he bet on games, but I mean, if we rule him ineligible, he's going to miss the season. If that's your logic, what could he have done that would have tilted the seesaw the other direction? Like, how egregious would the offenses have to have been? Because, I mean, the guy could have looked at the spider cam and hit go on a bet, and this would still apply. This logic would still apply. So I just really, maybe there is no logic here, or maybe it extends well beyond just us with race horse blinders on looking at one matter, and maybe it does extend to overall governance or lack thereof that the NCAA has. And I know Jeffrey Kessler has his hands on multiple ongoing cases that relate to that. This, again, I use the log on the fire analogy again, because this just feels like another one.
1: Well, Sorsby will sit out Texas Tech's games against the non-conference opponents, Abilene Christian and Oregon State, as a condition for the injunction, and he must continue counseling and treatment. SportsCenter All Night, Chris Lewis here on ESPN Radio. Light slate Monday in Major League Baseball, but still some entertaining contests, including the Yankees going extras against the Guardians.
12: Bellinger grounds it through into left field, a base hit. Sanchez will score. Here comes Rice. It's cut off. He will score. Out at third is Schumann, but it's a huge two-run single for Cody Bellinger.
1: That on the YES Network. In 7-5, the final, Guardians fall to the Yankees For the Yankees, believe it or not, their first extra inning win this year. They were 0-3 entering the day. We'll stay with the American League East. Showdown between the Rays and Red Sox. And it's won by the Rays.
29: Swinging a line drive the other way. It's a base hit in the left field. And the third time is the charm for Jonathan Aranda. Slater trots home from third. The Rays have the lead back. It's 2-1 in the fifth inning.
1: 620 WDAE, 3-1 final. Rays squeak past the Red Sox, and they are 22-9 at home this season. Mariners double up the Orioles thanks to a big fly by Josh Naylor.
2: Here's the pitch. Swung on. That is blasted. Right field. It's towards the big wall. It is gone! Over the big wall. Grand slam. Sail away, Josh Naylor. He clears them all with one big swing, and the Mariners lead 5-1.
1: Got on Seattle Sports, 7:10 a.m. Third career grand slam for Josh Naylor. It's a 6-3 Mariners win over the Orioles. Elsewhere in Major League Baseball, Astros in extra innings. It took 10. They beat the Angels 5-4. Astros have won 3 of the last 4. Phillies, Christopher Sanchez continues to deal. He went 7 innings. Allowed just 4 hits, 2 runs. He had 10 strikeouts. He improved his record to 8-2 as the Phillies knock off the Blue Jays 5-2. Nationals just 1 run better than the Giants 4-3. Coming up next, how did the Spurs step up? This is SportsCenter All Night on ESPN Radio.
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14: 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Joining us now is Dr. Peter McCullough with some smart ways to be prepared before summer begins. 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
1: Caitlin Clark hits a game winner for the Indiana Fever. Brandon Sorsby granted an injunction against the NCAA, eligible to play next season. Spurs silence the hottest ticket in New York City.
7: The road team rules in these NBA finals. The San Antonio Spurs come to Madison Square Garden and knock off the Knicks 115-111.
8: We weathered the storm. I mean, we've been fighting adversity all year. I mean, we looked at this like nothing different. We just wanted to come here and get a win.
9: Half time's a time to really catch your breath and discuss some things that you need to improve upon or what you're seeing out there that hopefully can help each other in the second half. And that's what we did. I thought we came out of the third quarter with the right approach. We got some stops and had some good execution.
1: Road team rules indeed. Spurs 115, Knicks 111. Knicks still lead the series 2-1, but it's the second NBA Finals all time in which each of the first three games were won by the road team. You got to go back to 1993, that Bulls-Suns NBA Finals. 13-game playoff win streak for the Knicks is done, thanks in large part to the large man, Victor Wembanyama. 30 points, 5 boards, 5 assists. First career road finals game, and he does that with the Garden going absolutely nuts. And what a pleasure it must have been to call that one on ESPN Radio. Mark Kestisher, PJ Carlissimo, Doris Burke, they have postgame extra.
16: Chris, thank you very much. San Antonio very much in the NBA Finals. Doris Burke, this young San Antonio team grabbed the lead. They were tested late, but hit just enough shots and have pulled off their first win of the finals.
17: We've been talking about the fact that this has been one of the best defensive teams in the league all year. They have been especially good in the playoffs. Three of the four quarters tonight, a Knicks team held in the 20s, 22 in the first, 27 in the third. And in the fourth quarter, you put the clamps down and hold them to 20. After giving up 64 in the first half, you gave up 47. And you continue to make life brutal on Jalen Brunson. Did he end up with 32 points? You bet he did. But it took him 25 shots to get there. He makes 11 field goals. Peach, that is a special group in terms of their grit, their mental toughness. There is so much to love about this young San Antonio Spurs team.
18: And their young head coach, who does an incredible job, Mitch Johnson. They turned the ball over 8 times in as hostile arena as there is, when all of New York City was ready to celebrate. All everybody was doing was walking around the streets, holding up 4 fingers, sweeping 4. Not to be. The bench contributed tonight, 25 points off the San Antonio bench. I'll tell you, quietly had a very good game. Luke Kornet and Keldon Johnson didn't have big stats, but they gave him good minutes. 2 other guys who I think stepped up, because De'Aaron Fox and Dylan Harper shot the ball poorly, very poorly. They did other things well, but they didn't shoot it well. Julian Champagne and Devin Vassell, kind of quietly, one's 4-for-9, the other's 3-for-4. They got 23 points between them. All these other games, we're talking about so many different Knicks. We're talking about Brunson. We're talking about Towns. We're talking about Bridges. We're talking about Hart. And there was really only 1 or 2 Spurs to talk about. Not tonight. 4, 5, 6 different Spurs stepped up and contributed.
17: And if you're going to put this team down, You don't come out the way the Knicks did in the third quarter.
18: Oh, yes.
17: It took a couple real careless turnovers. You had a seven-point edge. You had a young team, I thought, close to the ropes if you could have thrown a haymaker to start the third. Can't be casual against this team, boy. They are tough as nails.
16: San Antonio in the win column after dropping two on their home floor. They traveled to New York. They quiet the hostile crowd, and they are now trailing 2-1. Spurs 115, Knicks 111, Wemby 32 points, and Steph Castle scores 23. Game four coming up on Wednesday night. Now for PJ Carlosimo, Doris Burke, I'm Mark Kestisher right here on your home for the 2026 NBA Finals, ESPN Radio, and the ESPN app. Let's go back to Chris Lewis in the studio.
1: Thanks so much. What a wonderful job on the call. As always, this series continues to live up to all the billing. And you just heard Mark Kestisher run down the numbers of Stephon Castle. And it wasn't just that crew of Kesty, PJ, and Doris on the call. George Sedano was working as a reporter and caught up with Castle after the game.
0: Stephon, you guys had two disappointing losses at home. How did you come in here and take game three?
8: We just stayed together. We weathered the storm. We've been fighting adversity all year. And, we looked at this like nothing different. We just wanted to come here and get a win.
0: Your coach, we heard him say during one of the huddles, he's okay if you guys make mistakes as long as you're being aggressive. And you guys were that from the start. Yeah. What was the mentality there?
8: Our season's on the line. Whether it ends this game or not, we feel like our season's on the line every game, and we want to go out playing aggressive. And I think we did that tonight.
0: And another way your season was on the line, you guys struggled a little bit from the free throw line early, but 10 for 10 down the stretch. Tell me about what it takes to hit those free throws, those clutch ones.
8: Yeah, just poise. Just wanting to win the game and do whatever it takes to do that. So I think we have a lot of talented and very skilled players on our team, and I feel like we stepped up at the end.
0: And then defensively, you guys held them to 47 in the second half. What went into that end of the court?
8: I think just rebounding. I feel like for the most part we were doing a good job on them defensively, but we couldn't close out our possession with rebounds, and I feel like we did that in the second half.
1: Castle, a big-time clutch three in the fourth, 23 points in the game. Spurs win 115-111. Knicks still lead the series 2-1. Game four, Wednesday. Coverage begins on ESPN Radio, 7:30 p.m. Eastern. Gear up. SportsCenter All Night, Chris Lewis here on ESPN Radio. Texas Tech quarterback Brandon Sorsby has been granted a temporary injunction against the NCAA that could clear the way for him to play for the Red Raiders coming up next season. A Texas judge, he granted Sorsby a preliminary injunction Monday that prevents the NCAA from punishing him for violating its rules on sports gambling. Sorsby was ruled ineligible by the NCAA after it was discovered he had wagered approximately $90,000 on professional and college sports over 4 years, including 40 bets involving Indiana football when he was a freshman on the team in 2022. Of course, Paul Feinbaum had a take.
10: The NCAA has lost its soul a long time ago, so let's not act like what's happening here. This is more of a, most players understand this maybe more than even fans, is that this is just for a butt and you don't bet on a team. But this guy did. And by the way, gambling is so pervasive right now in every sport, including college athletics, that there's probably so much more of this going on, and we act like this is a one-time isolated situation. It is not.
1: Well, perhaps the only thing more interesting than a Feinbaum perspective is the perspective of his listeners. Let's give that a whirl.
11: I can't believe it. What kind of rules do they have? They said if you bet on other teams, you'd get suspended. Am I right on that? And if you bet on your own team, you are gone. What a joke.
19: Kessler is the kind of attorney that you don't hire him, he hires you. He feels like he had a dead to rights case here, and he got old Sorsby, and he represented him in court, and he whooped that NCAA lawyer's butt.
20: The only people right now that can really control this thing is the people that control the football playoff series. They could say, we will not take any team who has a member that has any affiliation or had one with gambling. At that problem, then it would start, because all these other kids are saying now, hey, I can run out there and gamble and they're going to let me keep on playing.
2: The only way, and that commission, what he needs to do is tell that man he can't play. But we know he ain't going to do that, Paul, because they want to win. Everybody's sacrificing everything just to win. Texas, wake up.
3: I don't understand what we're doing here. The NCAA needs to go away.
1: The Paul Feinbaum Show, must listen as always, but even more so when you have a controversy similar to this. We all know NCAA rules prohibit athletes from wagering on sports, and athletes who bet on their own teams, they face permanent bans. But apparently that rule can be reversed by the courts. ESPN Radio's Freddie Coleman thinks the NCAA needs to find a way to fight this one.
4: Hey, NCAA, I don't want you to strongly disagree. I want you strongly to fight this. Don't strongly disagree. We're not playing Monopoly here. Seriously, we're not playing backgammon. You're the NCAA. Prove it. Act like a governing body and say, hey, judge, I tell you what, we're going to fight this ruling. Hey, Brendan Sorsby, how much money are those guys on retainer? We're about to find out. Because there's no way you can let an athlete get away with this when he clearly broke the rule that says you cannot gamble on your own sport while as a member of the NCAA as a college athlete. We're just going to let people break rules and have a judge in favor of breaking a rule because he's in the same county where Texas Tech is? Hey, NCAA, strongly fight this.
12: Hello.
4: Or then it's really no reason to even have any kind of NCAA.
1: Well, Sorsby, he'll sit out Texas Tech's games against the non-conference opponents to start the year, Abilene Christian and Oregon State. That's the condition of the injunction. And he also must continue counseling and treatment. Now, speaking of criticism, not many athletes have had to deal with it more than Caitlin Clark over the last few weeks. It comes with being one of the most polarizing athletes in sports right now. And entering Monday, the former Iowa star in a bit of a slump. Monica McNutt chimed in on the Rich Eisen Show.
21: For a long time, this league has been run by veterans in terms of their skill, talent, their strength. And I applaud Caitlin, Angel, Olivia, Cameron when she's healthy, like all of these rookie classes that we've seen over the last couple of years. I applaud them, Paige Beckers, all of them. They've come in and hit the curve in a way that has been very, very impressive initially. And while the rookie curve does not necessarily look the same, there still is a curve. And so I think between both some of the adjustments to officiating, teams becoming even more familiar with her game, Caitlin's nature as a player, if you go back and watch Iowa, she is competitive. She's spirited. She's fiery. I think there's a lot happening at once, and it's going to prove to be a growth moment for her and her organization. Now, I expect her to navigate it, but I think what is still true, even though it looks different because the younger players maybe have more popular names and bigger brands, is it's a league that vets have dominated so far, and I think that's where we're running into an issue.
1: Well, Caitlin Clark in the Indiana Fever test against the Mystics. And Clark got off to a good start in the game, 10 points in the first quarter, but it was close down the stretch. And, of course, Clark was the go-to player.
22: 4.3 seconds to go. Fever down by one. Sophie inbounds to Caitlin. Catch and shoot three. Good with 1.2 seconds left from the left wing. Caitlin Clark for the lead, 78-76. Caitlin in the clutch.
23: You called it. You said it.
1: That's John Nolan on the Fever Radio Network. Game winner for Caitlin Clark. Well timed. Fever 78, Mystic 76. Aces starting to pick it up. They take it to the Storm.
26: Here's Young coming off the Wilson screen. Wilson staring at Fong. Tees up a three and drills it.
27: Fong just has a look on her face. She did have a hand out, stretched out, trying to block the shot, but it's just not enough.
1: That on USA Network, Aces 101, Storm 91. The Storm have lost six in a row. The other score in the WNBA, Liberty, beat the Sun 89-80. To the College World Series, determining the eight teams, six of the eight spots already locked in. The last two were decided Monday via suspended games. We start Tuscaloosa Super Regional.
28: This one's out to right center. Fowler catches up to it. And Alabama has done it. Their first trip to Omaha since 1999. Celebrate, Alabama.
1: Alabama, 7-2 winners over St. John. So they go to Omaha. And joining them, another team from the SEC.
29: First one on the way. Swings and pops it up. LeChance.
5: gets rid of the mask, and Oklahoma is headed to Omaha.
1: That on ESPN2, Oklahoma beats Kansas 13-2, so that one wasn't close. So five SEC teams in the Men's College World Series, five of the eight from the same conference. Coming up next, World Cup on the doorstep. What's the message from Team USA? 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
6: Hey, this is Rich Eisen coming up on Tuesday. NBA Finals Game 3. We'll talk.

0: See the Brewers in a showdown against the Phillies Friday, June 12th through Sunday the 14th, including a William Contreras bobblehead giveaway Saturday the 13th and a Sal Frelick Kids jersey giveaway at the Family Sunday Finale. 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
10: A wild one out west. Brewers and Athletics. So this game had a number of twists and turns. We just picked this one up in extra innings. Top of the 10th on WTMJ. Brewers take the lead.
11: Barlow's 3-0. He took a rip and he drilled it high and deep into the night. Watch it fly. Goodbye. A bomb of epic proportions for William Contreras on a 3-0 pitch. You had to see it to believe it.
10: So the Brewers end up scoring 4 runs in the top of the 10th inning. Take a 14-10 lead. You feel like when you have a 4-run lead in extras, you should be good. But in the bottom half, the Athletics score 4 runs. They tie it up. It goes to 12. The Brewers back in front.
12: Here's the pitch. And a chopper back up the middle. Backhanded by the second baseman. And the throw comes home. And Yelich underneath the tag. And the ball gets all the way back to the backstop as Langoliers couldn't handle the throw from McNeil. And the Brewers take the lead. It is 15-14.
10: Yeah, 15-14, and we're not talking NFL. That's your final score. Brewers 15, Athletics 14. 29 total runs scored, most in a game in the big since August 1st of last season. Let's get out, speaking of teams from the West Coast, Padres. They're better than the Reds.
13: Here's the pitch. Taylor swings, winds it over the head of the shortstop McClain into left field. Both runs will score. Bogarts and Bowen check in. A 2-run single.

0: For Samad Taylor, he's driven in three and some breathing room now in the eighth. It's 5-2.
1: That on 97.3 The Fan as the Padres topped the Reds 6-2. The Padres, their sixth win when trailing entering the seventh inning this season. For the Reds, they have dropped five in a row. Here's today's top sound.
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4: 4.3 seconds to go. Fever down by one. Sophie inbounds to Caitlin. Catch and shoot three. Good with 1.2 seconds left from the left wing. Caitlin Clark for the lead, 78-76.
2: Number three.
1: The college baseball as the Alabama Crimson Tide return to the College World Series for the first time in a long time.
5: This one's out to right center. Fowler catches up to it. And Alabama has done it. Their first trip to Omaha since 1999. Celebrate, Alabama.
2: Number two.
1: We'll head to the majors, where the Mariners' Josh Naylor comes to the plate, bases loaded, on Seattle Sports 710 AM.
6: Here's the pitch. Swung on. That is blasted. Right field. It's towards the big wall. It is gone! Over the big wall. Grand slam. Sail away, Josh Naylor. He clears them all with one big swing, and the Mariners lead 5-1.
2: Number one.
1: And finally, we head to the hardwood, and the Spurs got one back in the Mecca. Heard right here on ESPN Radio.
7: The road team rules in these NBA Finals. The San Antonio Spurs come to Madison Square Garden and knock off the Knicks 115-111. San Antonio down 2-1 in the NBA Finals.
1: 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It is just a mere days away. The tournament kicks off Thursday in Mexico City with Mexico hosting South Africa. The final, of course, July 19th, MetLife Stadium. The United States will become the sixth nation to host multiple World Cups and the first to host multiple men's and women's World Cups. Captain Tim Ream on the significance.
8: It's about just opening your eyes and taking everything in, because this is unique. This is different. This is completely different from anything that any of us as players has experienced. So take it in, enjoy it, embrace everything that it is, because it's so unique, it's so special, and it's not something that we'll ever get to do again.
1: Ream could set the record for the oldest U.S. men's national team player to appear in a FIFA World Cup match. If he does make an appearance against Paraguay on June 12th, he'd be 38 years old and 251 days old. He's one of 26 on the roster, one of 13 that was a carryover from the last World Cup. Goalkeeper Matt Freese has a message for Team USA fans.
9: Believe. When you have a group of guys that fights for each other and dies for each other on the field, anything can happen. So believe in us, bring the energy, and we hear each and every one of you.
1: So there you go. It'll be exciting, certainly. U.S. will be making its 12th World Cup appearance, has advanced past the group stage in each of its last three appearances. Only two host nations have ever failed to advance past the first round at the FIFA World Cup. South Africa 2010, Qatar in 2022. Here's Ricardo Pepi.
10: Yeah, I think, at the end of the day, we see this as a fantastic opportunity to be able to play in front of our country, in front of our people, and, represent each other, represent our family. So, just a little bit of the pressure aside, I feel like we see it more as an opportunity to be able to represent our country.
1: USA, they are in Group D with Turkey, Australia, and Paraguay. So that is impressive that the United States hosting and have the opportunity to move on. Well, the Spurs have the opportunity to continue their series. 115-111, they win, take their first from the Knicks. Now 2-1, the Spurs are still trailing the series. Here's our coach Mitch Johnson on the comeback second half.
11: We had to come out with the right approach and the right energy. There were some things in the second quarter that we weren't sharp enough on. And halftime's a time to really catch your breath and discuss some things that you need to improve upon or what you're seeing out there that hopefully can help each other in the second half. And that's what we did. And I thought we came out of the third quarter with the right approach. We got some stops and had some good execution.
1: Coming up next, more on the game. The Garden was crazy, but the Spurs were calm. Next on SportsCenter All Night, right here on ESPN Radio.
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2: 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It's game three of the NBA Finals at the Mecca.
22: Brunson backing down the taller Castle. Now spins, digs in, high off the glass and in. How about that for the 6'2 Jalen Brunson?
2: A new ruling rocks college football.
23: If you cannot govern the matters that are in your lane, you don't exist. You're just four letters. The NCAA is just kind of four letters now. Maybe it always was.
2: Caitlin Clark and Afiba look to bounce back against the Mystics.
24: Slow on the dribble, gets the screen in the backcourt from Billings. Now starts to pick up the pace. Step back, launches a three. It's good. CC's feeling it.
0: Plus, we give you all the action from the major leagues.
3: Goldschmidt hits that in the air to left field and deep. Kwan going back, looking up. It is gone. Paul Goldschmidt takes the right-hander out.

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1: It was billed as the most anticipated sporting event in the biggest city in the country this century. Game 3, Spurs-Knicks at Madison Square Garden became more than a basketball game. It was a cultural moment. From the celebrities, to the outrageous prices, to the current U.S. president in the building, the hype reached a fever pitch. So much so that our insider, Sham Sharania, had a different pregame experience.
2: So the Knicks and Spurs, they've been handling it a little bit differently. The Knicks, Karl Anthony Towns, OG Anunoby have been deflecting Donald Trump's presence here, saying that they're just focused on basketball. De'Aaron Fox admitted today that it is no doubt an inconvenience for the players in the game. And myself, Malika, personally, I was actually stopped by Secret Service just right over there because my AirPod fell and Secret Service came up to me and said, hey, Secret Service, you're going to have to get out of the intersection. So I had to get out. After this, I'm going to go look for my AirPod case.
3: So we still haven't found the AirPod case, Shams?
2: We're still on the hunt.
1: Oh, as somebody who is on a lot of flights throughout the year, dropping your AirPod case is the absolute worst. If you have time later on, I can tell a story about the most recent time where I lost my AirPods case. It was really a story that you have to hear to believe. But beyond that, the pregame buzz for this was just on another level. The Knicks have been at a different level in this series. After being just the third team in finals history to win the first two games on the road, desperation time for the Spurs to avoid that dreaded 0-3 hole. Pre-game on the Rich Eisen Show, analyst Monica McNutt set the expectations.
4: I'm less concerned about Victor Wembanyama and more concerned about a guard getting loose. Like the game that the Knicks lost to the Spurs during the regular season. And now, granted, both of these teams are different. New Year's Eve, Julian Champagne had 36 and hit 11 threes. That was a problem. So it's De'Aaron Fox suddenly getting hot and getting downhill, or Champagne going off again like that. That gives me more pause than anything else, because I do think that a part of this team's run is their maturity and their mindset. Very appropriate that you quoted Kobe there, Rich, because that's what they've been saying as well. Like they still want to play with desperation and urgency as if the score is 0-0. And they've been able to do that sincerely. So I'm less worried about Victor Wembanyama and one of those support guys kind of getting loose because of the energy that a Wembanyama demands.
1: One of the Spurs guards getting hot. Prophetic words from Monica McNutt as we get into it. All the hype and talk over the last 2 days. Finally, time to tip this one off. And the Garden in a frenzy, but it was the road team that channeled the energy to start.
5: Wemby took the pass down floor, looked to shoot the three, now drives into Anunoby, off the glass and in, and one. Spurs have been 8 of 10, they lead by 9, and Wembanyama has a free throw coming.
6: Wemby consciously passed on the three-point shot. He was open, he chose not to, he chose to put it on the floor.
1: Mark Kesser, PJ Carlissimo, and Doris Burke had the call on ESPN Radio. So a clearly aggressive and active Wembanyama right out of the gates. He finished the first quarter with 9 points. And for the third straight game, the Spurs built a double-digit lead at one point in the first quarter, took a 33-22 advantage after one. But a similar script to games in Texas, where the Knicks had the second quarter answer.
5: The Knicks trail by 5. Castle getting through the lane, lost it. Turnover San Antonio. Pass to the wing, tipped by Anunoby, but he chases it down. Nobody's got him. He wheels, takes the three, and drills it. Knicks within 2. Timeout San Antonio.
6: Cannot turn the ball over against the New York Knicks the way they are playing offense right now.
1: And that was really the first time in the game you could really hear that Garden crowd crescendo. A huge first half for OG, putting up a team-high 17. A key swing in this sequence was Stephon Castle crashing in for an offensive rebound. He collided with Jalen Brunson. The play was reviewed for a flagrant, but none was issued. But it seemed like Brunson took it personally.
5: That will pass to OG Anunoby. Corner drive. Sends the pass along. Hart's got it to Brunson. Lefty three pass. Wemby. Yes! Jalen Brunson hits the three. Knicks lead by 5.
7: Ball moving. I mean, it's a .3 reaction, and it's the next pass.
1: Brunson up to 15 points at that moment. From down 12 in the first half to up 7 at halftime. A reversal that Knicks fans very familiar with at this point. It felt like New York was gaining that separation, but Wemby's two-way excellence continued to be a problem.
5: There's rebound number six for Victor Wembanyama. San Antonio, chance for the lead, and Wemby's going to try a three, and he's going to hit 79-76 Spurs.
7: And that time he just walks into it. Mitchell is playing off him a little bit. He's got plenty of time to rise and fire.
1: It turned out to be a 12-point turnaround in the third, with the Spurs building a lead as large as five in the quarter, again, after trailing by as many as seven. So by the time the fourth quarter began, it was just a one-point game, 92-91 Spurs. Key play in the fourth. Spurs were up seven. Wembanyama hit a three plus a foul that appeared to put San Antonio up double digits. But a Mike Brown challenge reversed the call. It took the three off the board. Regardless, San Antonio got the play in front in the fourth, allowing their defense to shine.
5: Guarded by Castle, takes him to the left wing. Bounce pass on the cut, Shamet, nothing at the rim, passes out. Now to Towns. Extra pass into the corner. Shamet on the drive, blocked by Wemby against the backboard, and Castle's got it.
6: Really good offensive possession by New York, but they couldn't close it.
1: Fitting to play a defensive highlight because the fourth was a rock fight. The teams combined to begin the quarter 0-15 from three. And there was nothing easy on the inside either. The three-point drought ended in the most spectacular way.
5: Wemby pops out, receives the pass. 2 minutes to go in game three. Can the Spurs protect the four-point lead? Wemby off the bounce. Pass. Half a second to shoot. Castle hits the three-pointer right at the end of the shot clock for San Antonio.
6: That's the payback for the Jordan Clarkson one in the first half.
5: 111-104. PJ said they'd have to make shots. There's a big one.
1: An incredible shot by Castle. Wasn't open, just hounded. But he got it to go late shot clock. He finished the game with 23 points. But even after that long ball, the Knicks showed why they've been allergic to losing. A Brunson three, it cut it to three with right around 30 seconds left. It meant the Spurs had to execute or else New York would get a chance to tie.
5: Here's Fox cutting to his right, fades, puts it up, puts it in, a free throw line jumper for Fox. Huge hit with 12 seconds to go.
6: Biggest shot of the game, De'Aaron Fox delivers for the San Antonio Spurs.
1: Seemingly the dagger in the game, but OG Anunoby did hit a three from the corner for the Knicks. It cut it to back within striking distance, so the Knicks had to foul. They fouled Stephon Castle. In crunch time, he hit a couple of key free throws with 6.8 seconds left. I mean, that's ice water in the veins. In front of that crowd, that moment, NBA Finals, dude's just 21 years old. He drilled the two free throws that gave the Spurs a four-point lead. They would go on to win it 115-111. The Knicks still lead the series 2-1, but the Spurs are right back in it. It's just the second finals all time, with each of the first three games won by the road team. You got to go back to 1993. It was the Bulls and Suns. It was the Suns dropping the first two games at home, but then they won game three on the road. And then I think Michael Jordan countered with a 50-piece in game four in that series, and that was really wrestle control in a series that Chicago, of course, ended up winning. Wembanyama, he finished the game excellent as usual. He had a standout 32 points, 8 rebounds, and 6 assists, and a chat with Lisa Salters of ABC afterwards.
8: Victor, just what was better tonight about the late-game execution?
9: Less mistakes, more control.
8: You said that game two was going to fuel you. How did it fuel you tonight?
9: I mean, in the way we see it, it's the little things. We were more serious, you know, with less mistakes, less turnovers. It's a whole.
8: In one of the late game huddles, I heard Mitch Johnson tell you guys, it's not about our offense. It's going to happen on the defensive end. What was better about the defense?
9: Absolutely. Defense feels offense and vice versa. But what was better in the defense was communication, being early.
8: Also said it was about not making mistakes. It was also about Stephon Castle's big three-point shot. What did you think when that went in?
9: Oh no, I mean, he's great. I'm not surprised. He's got great poise. It's it's hard to put into words how valuable he is to us and to me.
8: Victor, to come into this building and to steal this game three, just what does it do for you guys and your confidence going into game four?
9: Nothing really. We're all the time confident. Did what we were supposed to do, but the job is absolutely not done. We're not even halfway. The hardest is still to come.
1: Business like Victor Wembanyama afterwards as the Spurs beat the Knicks 115-111 in the Garden to cut the series lead for the Knicks down to 2-1. Now, New York, their 13-game winning streak in the playoffs is done, the second longest in NBA postseason history. It is their first loss in what feels like forever, 46 days. Last time they lost, the NFL draft was going on, just to have some perspective on how long ago it was. Mike Brown, their head coach, was not happy after the game about the officiating.
10: First of all, I want to make sure I get something clear. You know, Coach Mitch Johnson and the Spurs, they won the game tonight. They came and took the game. But I will say this, I never thought I'd be in the NBA Finals and see a team get 24 free throw attempts in the second half to another team's 8. And I don't think I complain much about officials or, you know, the fairness when it comes to the free throw attempts. San Antonio is a great team. They're a great team, okay? It's going to lower our odds big time if we play game 4, and in the second half, they get 24 free throw attempts to our 8. And maybe we were fouling. But they fouled too. There were opportunities for fouls to be called to at least try to even the free throws out. Now, we didn't play good. San Antonio played great. We could have played better. There were a lot of things that we didn't do that we did in game 1 and game 2. But to go 24 free throw attempts in a second half, that's 48 for the game if you think about it the way that they called that second half, compared to 8. All the shots we took, we got fouled 4 times, roughly, for 8 free throw attempts. Again, I don't complain much. I never thought I'd see that in an NBA Finals game, and I saw it tonight. That's tough to overcome when you're playing against a great team.
1: Yeah, 24-8 free throw advantage in the second half, but you know what they say about NBA basketball. Hey, the aggressor usually is the team that gets to the line, and it was clear from the beginning of this one that the Spurs, they play with that desperation. But the lesson here is we have a great NBA Finals. It is the 4th NBA Finals since 1971, where each of the first 3 games were decided by one possession game in the final 2 minutes. Hey, we are getting the good stuff on ESPN Radio. Continue with the NBA Finals on ESPN Radio. Catch Game 4, Knicks and Spurs. 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Coming up next, a ruling that has the college sports world irate. 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
12: Presented by Progressive Insurance. Texas Tech quarterback Brandon Sorsby has been granted a temporary injunction against the NCAA. It could clear the way for him to play for the Red Raiders in 2026. A Texas judge granted Sorsby a preliminary injunction Monday that prevents the NCAA from punishing him for violating its rules on sports gambling. Judge Ken Curry ruled Sorsby's attorneys demonstrated he will suffer probable, imminent, and irreparable injury if he's unable to play for the Red Raiders this season. and enjoined the NCAA prohibiting Sorsby from practicing or playing this fall. So Sorsby, he was ruled ineligible from the NCAA after it discovered he had wagered approximately $90,000 on professional and college sports over 4 years, including 40 bets involving Indiana football when he was a freshman with the Hoosiers in 2022. This has the college sports world in a tizzy. Here's ESPN insider Pete Thamel on SportsCenter.
13: These are divided times around college athletics, but certainly the reaction was unified today from the commissioners, athletic directors, coaches, agents that I talked to. Everyone from the Utah athletic director calling it disheartening. ACC Commissioner Jim Phillips said it's a horrendous pattern eroding the integrity of the process. Sonny Dykes, the coach at TCU, went as far as to say, how is anyone ever going to trust the outcome of a game again? Look, there's a lot of complaining that goes on in all sports, especially college sports, but for the number of people who put their name on the record with their criticism of it speaks to how unified everyone is about this ruling. I think the entire industry was shocked, gobsmacked that Sorsby was granted the ruling. Now, look, should they have been? Obviously, Jeffrey Kessler and Scott Thompson are two skilled lawyers who have a very good record arguing in court against the NCAA. But this is certainly the latest, and we've had a lot of them, of tipping points. Now the question coaches are asking me is, well, what's next? What can I get a judge to do next?
12: Great information there. I also love the fact that we got the word gobsmacked into the show. Well done, Pete Thamel. Chris Fowler joined the Rich Eisen show.
14: College football is filled with upsets. The fact that a Lubbock judge ruled that way, I would not call an upset. I think you can find a judge to create an injunction for or against anything in the world. And it didn't surprise me. Gambling is a pretty serious thing. It should be taken really seriously by anybody who's in charge. As you said, the problem is no one is in charge of college football. So maybe there's other chapters to happen. I mean, I never take pleasure in seeing a dude make a big mistake and then have it cost him his career. But there are consequences for these things. And, you know, I would expect at this point, I guess he'll be on the field, but there may be another chapter to happen.
12: Well, the ruling, it's another unprecedented decision against the NCAA as the organization continues to fight a bunch of legal challenges. Basically, the concern among officials and coaches, you know, Pete Thamel was hinting at it, is that the rulings from local judges continue to undermine the NCAA's ability to enforce its own rules. On the Rich Eisen Show, ESPN football analyst Josh Pate wonders the NCAA has any teeth anymore.
15: That one red line that you always looked at as a participant or a coach or a fan was betting on the sports as you're an active participant, because that feels like the one area where the matter is really weighty and consequential. But two, it feels like it's in the NCAA's lane. It feels like it's in the lane of any governing body. And to me, that's the ultimate test. If you cannot govern the matters that are in your lane, you don't exist. You're just four letters. The NCAA is just kind of four letters now. Maybe it always was, and it was a poodle that barked in the microphone and convinced everyone it was a Doberman for a long time, but it's done. It's over. And it's crazy we find this headline in the middle of, you know, this bigger mushroom cloud about Senate bills and who should and shouldn't have autonomy over college football. It's just not kind of another log on the fire this week, I guess.
12: I think I need to ask Josh Pate what dog I sound like barking into this microphone. Of course, NCAA rules prohibit athletes from wagering on sports, and athletes who bet on their own teams and schools face permanent bans. But apparently, that rule can be reversed by the courts. So Pete wonders if there's any more lines.
15: What was the threshold here? If your argument is, well, yeah, he bet on games, but I mean, if we rule him ineligible, he's going to miss the season. If that's your logic, what could he have done that would have tilted the seesaw the other direction? Like, how egregious would the offenses have to have been? Because, I mean, the guy could have looked at the spider cam and hit go on a bet, and this would still apply. This logic would still apply. So I just really, maybe there is no logic here, or maybe it extends well beyond just us with race horse blinders on looking at one matter, and maybe it does extend to overall governance or lack thereof that the NCAA has. And I know Jeffrey Kessler has his hands on multiple ongoing cases that relate to that. This, again, I use the log on the fire analogy again, because this just feels like another one.
12: Well, Sorsby will sit out Texas Tech's games against the non-conference opponents, Abilene Christian and Oregon State, as a condition for the injunction, and he must continue counseling and treatment. Sports Center All Night, Chris Lewis here on ESPN Radio. Light slate Monday in Major League Baseball, but still some entertaining contests, including the Yankees going extras against the Guardians.
16: Bellinger grounds it through into left field, a base hit. Sanchez will score. Here comes Rice. It's cut off. He will score. Out at third is Schumann, but it's a huge two-run single for Cody Bellinger.
12: That on the YES Network. And 7-5, the final. Guardians fall to the Yankees. For the Yankees, believe it or not, their first extra inning win this year. They were 0-3 entering the day. We'll stay with the American League East. Showdown between the Rays and Red Sox. And it's won by the Rays.
17: Swinging a line drive the other way. It's a base hit in the left field. And the third time is the charm for Jonathan Aranda. Slater trots home from third. The Rays have the lead back. It's 2-1 in the fifth inning.
12: 620 WDAE, 3-1 final. Rays squeak past the Red Sox. And they are 22-9 at home this season. Mariners double up the Orioles thanks to a big fly by Josh Naylor.
18: Here's the pitch. Swung on. That is blasted. Right field. It's towards the big wall. It is gone! Over the big wall. Grand slam. Sail away, Josh Naylor. He clears them all with one big swing. And the Mariners lead 5-1.
12: Got on Seattle Sports, 7:10 a.m. Third career grand slam for Josh Naylor. It's a 6-3 Mariners win over the Orioles. Elsewhere in Major League Baseball, Astros in extra innings. It took 10. They beat the Angels 5-4. Astros have won 3 of the last 4. Phillies, Christopher Sanchez continues to deal. He went 7 innings. Allowed just 4 hits, 2 runs. He had 10 strikeouts. He improved his record to 8-2 as the Phillies knock off the Blue Jays 5-2. Nationals just 1 run better than the Giants 4-3. Coming up next, how did the Spurs step up? 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
12: Caitlin Clark hits a game winner for the Indiana Fever. Brandon Sorsby granted an injunction against the NCAA, eligible to play next season. Spurs silence the hottest ticket in New York City.
24: The road team rules in these NBA Finals. The San Antonio Spurs come to Madison Square Garden and knock off the Knicks 115-111.
25: We weathered the storm. I mean, we've been fighting adversity all year. I mean, we looked at this like nothing different. We just wanted to come here and get a win.
26: Have time to really catch your breath and discuss some things that you need to improve upon or what you're seeing out there that hopefully can help each other in the second half. And that's what we did. I thought we came out of the third quarter with the right approach. We got some stops and had some good execution.
12: Road team rules indeed. Spurs 115, Knicks 111. Knicks still lead the series 2-1, but it's the second NBA Finals all time in which each of the first three games were won by the road team. You got to go back to 1993, that Bulls-Suns NBA Finals. 13-game playoff win streak for the Knicks is done, thanks in large part to the large man, Victor Wembanyama. 30 points, 5 boards, 5 assists. First career road finals game, and he does that with the Garden going absolutely nuts. And what a pleasure it must have been to call that one on ESPN Radio. Mark Kestisher, PJ Carlissimo, Doris Burke, they have postgame extra.
24: Chris, thank you very much. San Antonio very much in the NBA Finals. Doris Burke, this young San Antonio team grabbed the lead. They were tested late, but hit just enough shots and have pulled off their first win of the finals.
27: We've been talking about the fact that this has been one of the best defensive teams in the league all year. They have been especially good in the playoffs. 3 of the 4 quarters tonight, a Knicks team held in the 20s, 22 in the first, 27 in the third. And in the fourth quarter, you put the clamps down and hold them to 20. After giving up 64 in the first half, you gave up 47. And you continue to make life brutal on Jalen Brunson. Did he end up with 32 points? You bet he did. But it took him 25 shots to get there. He makes 11 field goals. Peach, that is a special group in terms of their grit, their mental toughness. There is so much to love about this young San Antonio Spurs team.
28: And their young head coach, who does an incredible job, Mitch Johnson. They turned the ball over 8 times in as hostile arena as there is, when all of New York City was ready to celebrate. All everybody was doing was walking around the streets, holding up 4 fingers, sweeping 4. Not to be. The bench contributed tonight, 25 points off the San Antonio bench. I'll tell you, quietly had a very good game. Luke Kornet and Keldon Johnson didn't have big stats, but they gave him good minutes. Two other guys who I think stepped up, because De'Aaron Fox and Dylan Harper shot the ball poorly, very poorly. They did other things well, but they didn't shoot it well. Julian Champagne and Devin Vassell, kind of quietly. One's 4 for 9, the other's 3 for 4. They got 23 points between them. All these other games, we're talking about so many different Knicks. We're talking about Brunson. We're talking about Towns. We're talking about Bridges. We're talking about Hart. And there was really only one or two Spurs to talk about. Not tonight. 4, 5, 6 different Spurs stepped up and contributed.
27: And if you're going to put this team down, you don't come out the way the Knicks did in the third quarter.
28: Oh, yes.
27: It took a couple real careless turnovers. You had a 7-point edge. You had a young team, I thought, close to the ropes. If you could have threw a haymaker to start the third. Can't be casual against this team, boy. They are tough as nails.
4: San Antonio in the win column after dropping 2 on their home floor. They traveled to New York. They quiet the hostile crowd, and they are now trailing 2-1. Spurs 115, Knicks 111, Wemby 32 points, and Steph Castle scores 23. Game 4 coming up on Wednesday night. Now for PJ Carlosimo, Doris Burke, I'm Mark Kestisher, right here on your home for the 2026 NBA Finals, ESPN Radio, and the ESPN app. Let's go back to Chris Lewis in the studio.
7: Thanks so much. What a wonderful job on the call. As always, this series continues to live up to all the billing. And you just heard Mark Kestisher run down the numbers of Stephon Castle. And it wasn't just that crew of Kesty, PJ, and Doris on the call. George Sedano was working as a reporter and caught up with Castle after the game.
9: Stephon, you guys had 2 disappointing losses at home. How did you come in here and take game 3?
25: I mean, we just stayed together. We weathered the storm. I mean, we've been fighting adversity all year. And, I mean, we looked at this like nothing different. We just wanted to come here and get a win.
9: Your coach, we heard him say during one of the huddles, he's okay if you guys make mistakes as long as you're being aggressive. And you guys were that from the start. Yeah. What was the mentality there?
25: Yeah, I mean, our season's on the line. Whether it ends this game or not, we feel like our season's on the line every game, and we want to go out playing aggressive, and I think we did that tonight.
9: And another way your season was on the line, you guys struggled a little bit from the free throw line early, but 10 for 10 down the stretch. Tell me about what it takes to hit those free throws, those clutch ones.
25: Yeah, just poise. I mean, just wanting to win the game and do whatever it takes to do that. So I think we have a lot of talented and very skilled players on our team, and I feel like we stepped up at the end.
9: And then defensively, you guys held them to 47 in the second half. What went into that end of the court?
25: I think just rebounding. I feel like for the most part we were doing a good job on them defensively, but we couldn't close out our possession with rebounds, and I feel like we did that in the second half.
7: Castle, a big-time clutch 3 in the fourth, 23 points in the game. Spurs win 115-111. Knicks still lead the series 2-1. Game 4 Wednesday. 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Gear up. SportsCenter All Night, Chris Lewis here on ESPN Radio. Texas Tech quarterback Brandon Sorsby has been granted a temporary injunction against the NCAA that could clear the way for him to play for the Red Raiders coming up next season. A Texas judge, he granted Sorsby a preliminary injunction Monday that prevents the NCAA from punishing him for violating its rules on sports gambling. Sorsby was ruled ineligible by the NCAA after it was discovered he had wagered approximately $90,000 on professional and college sports over 4 years, including 40 bets involving Indiana football when he was a freshman on the team in 2022. Of course, Paul Feinbaum had a take.
10: The NCAA has lost its soul a long time ago, so let's not act like what's happening here. I mean, this is more of a, most players understand this maybe more than even fans, is that this is just verboten. You don't bet on a team, but this guy did. And by the way, I mean, gambling is so pervasive right now in every sport, including college athletics, that there's probably so much more of this going on, and we act like this is a one-time isolated situation. It is not.
7: Well, perhaps the only thing more interesting than a Feinbaum perspective is the perspective of his listeners. Let's give that a whirl.
11: I can't believe it. I mean, what kind of rules do they have? They said if you bet on other teams, you'd get suspended. Am I right on that? And if you go, and if you bet on your own team, you are gone. What a joke.
13: Kessler is the kind of attorney that you don't hire him, he hires you. He feels like he had a dead-to-rights case here, and he got old Sorsby, and he represented him in court, and he whooped that NCAA lawyer's butt.
14: The only people right now that could really control this thing is the people that control the football playoff series. They could say, we will not take any team who has a member that has any affiliation or had one with gambling. At that problem, then it would start, because all these other kids are saying now, hey, I can run out there and gamble and they're going to let me keep on playing.
15: The only way, and that commission, what he needs to do is tell that man he can't play. But we know he ain't going to do that, Paul, because they want to win. Do everything, everybody's sacrificing everything just to win. Texas, wake up.
16: I don't understand why, what we're doing here. The NCAA needs to go away.
7: The Paul Feinbaum Show, must listen as always, but even more so when you have a controversy similar to this. We all know NCAA rules prohibit athletes from wagering on sports, and athletes who bet on their own teams, they face permanent bans. But apparently that rule can be reversed by the courts. ESPN Radio's Freddie Coleman thinks the NCAA needs to find a way to fight this one.
17: Hey, NCAA, I don't want you to strongly disagree. I want you strongly to fight this. Don't strongly disagree. We're not playing Monopoly here. Seriously, we're not playing backgammon. You're the NCAA. Prove it. Act like a governing body and say, hey, judge, I tell you what, we're going to fight this ruling. Hey, Brendan Sorsby, how much money are those guys on retainer? We're about to find out. Because there's no way you can let an athlete get away with this when he clearly broke the rule that says you cannot gamble on your own sport while as a member of the NCAA as a college athlete. We're just going to let people break rules and have a judge in favor of breaking a rule because he's in the same county where Texas Tech is? Hey, NCAA, strongly fight this.
18: Hello.
17: Or then it's really no reason to even have any kind of NCAA.
7: Well, Sorsby, he'll sit out Texas Tech's games against the non-conference opponents to start the year, Abilene Christian and Oregon State. That's the condition of the injunction. And he also must continue counseling and treatment. Now, speaking of criticism, not many athletes have had to deal with it more than Caitlin Clark over the last few weeks. It comes with being one of the most polarizing athletes in sports right now. And entering Monday, the former Iowa star in a bit of a slump. Monica McNutt chimed in on the Rich Eisen Show.
19: For a long time, this league has been run by veterans in terms of their skill, talent, their strength. And I applaud Caitlin, Angel, Olivia, Cameron when she's healthy, like all of these rookie classes that we've seen over the last couple of years. I applaud them, Paige Beckers, all of them. They've come in and hit the curve in a way that has been very, very impressive initially. And while the rookie curve does not necessarily look the same, there still is a curve. And so I think between both some of the adjustments to officiating, teams becoming even more familiar with her game, Caitlin's nature as a player, if you go back and watch Iowa, she is competitive. She's spirited. She's fiery. I think there's a lot happening at once, and it's going to prove to be a growth moment for her and her organization. Now, I expect her to navigate it, but I think what is still true, even though it looks different because the younger players maybe have more popular names and bigger brands, is it's a league that vets have dominated so far, and I think that's where we're running into an issue.
7: Well, Caitlin Clark in the Indiana Fever test against the Mystics. And Clark got off to a good start in the game, 10 points in the first quarter, but it was close down the stretch. And, of course, Clark was the go-to player.
20: 4.3 seconds to go. Fever down by one. Sophie inbounds to Caitlin. Catch and shoot three. Good! With 1.2 seconds left from the left wing. Caitlin Clark for the lead, 78-76. Caitlin in the clutch.
29: You called it. You said it.
7: That's John Nolan on the Fever Radio Network. Game winner for Caitlin Clark. Well timed. Fever 78, Mystic 76. Aces starting to pick it up. They take it to the Storm.
30: Here's Young coming off the Wilson screen. Wilson staring at Fogg. Tees up a three and drills it.
31: Just has a look on her face. She did have a hand out, stretched out, trying to block the shot, but it's just not enough.
7: That on USA Network, Aces 101, Storm 91. The Storm have lost six in a row. The other score in the WNBA, Liberty beat the Sun 89-80. To the College World Series, determining the eight teams, six of the eight spots already locked in. The last two were decided Monday via suspended games. We start Tuscaloosa Super Regional.
0: This one's out to right center. Fowler catches up to it. And Alabama has done it. Their first trip to Omaha since 1999. Celebrate, Alabama.
7: Alabama, 7-2 winners over St. John's. So they go to Omaha. And joining them, another team from the SEC.
1: First one on the way. Swings and pops it up. LaChance gets rid of the mask, and Oklahoma is headed to Omaha.
7: That on ESPN2, Oklahoma beats Kansas 13-2, so that one wasn't close. So five SEC teams in the Men's College World Series, five of the eight from the same conference. Coming up next, World Cup on the doorstep. What's the message from Team USA? This is SportsCenter All Night on ESPN Radio.
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9: A wild one out west. Brewers and Athletics. So this game had a number of twists and turns. We just picked this one up in extra innings. Top of the 10th on WTMJ. Brewers take the lead.
10: Barlow's 3-0. He took a rip and he drilled it high and deep into the night. Watch it fly. Goodbye. A bomb of epic proportions for William Contreras on a 3-0 pitch. You had to see it to believe it.
9: So the Brewers end up scoring 4 runs in the top of the 10th inning. Take a 14-10 lead. You feel like when you have a 4-run lead in extras, you should be good. But in the bottom half, the Athletics score 4 runs. They tie it up. It goes to 12. The Brewers back in front.
11: Here's the pitch. And a chopper back up the middle. Backhanded by the second baseman. And the throw comes home. And Yelich underneath the tag. And the ball gets all the way back to the backstop. As Langeliers couldn't handle the throw from McNeil. And the Brewers take the lead. It is 15-14.
9: Yeah, 15-14, and we're not talking NFL. That's your final score. Brewers 15, Athletics 14. 29 total runs scored, most in a game in the big since August 1st of last season. Let's get out, speaking of teams from the West Coast, Padres. They're better than the Reds.
12: Here's the pitch. Taylor swings, winds it over the head of the shortstop McClain into left field. Both runs will score. Bogarts and Bowen check in. A 2-run single for Samad Taylor. He's driven in 3 and some breathing room now in the 8th. It's 5-2.
9: That on 97.3, the Fan, as the Padres top the Reds 6-2. The Padres, their 6th win when trailing entering the 7th inning this season. For the Reds, they have dropped 5 in a row. Here's today's top sound.
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14: 4.3 seconds to go. Fever down by 1. Sophie inbounds to Caitlin. Catch and shoot 3. Go!

0: to college baseball as the Alabama Crimson Tide return to the College World Series for the first time in a long time.
1: This one's out to right center. Fowler catches up to it. And Alabama has done it. Their first trip to Omaha since 1999. Celebrate, Alabama.
2: Number two.
0: We'll head to the majors, where the Mariners' Josh Naylor comes to the plate, bases loaded, on Seattle Sports 710 AM.
3: Here's the pitch. Swung on. That is blasted. Right field. It's towards the big wall. It is gone! Over the big wall. Grand slam. Sail away, Josh Naylor. He clears them all with one big swing, and the Mariners lead 5-1.
2: Number one.
0: And finally, we head to the hardwood, and the Spurs got one back in the Mecca. Heard right here on ESPN Radio.
4: The road team rules in these NBA Finals. The San Antonio Spurs come to Madison Square Garden and knock off the Knicks 115-111. San Antonio down 2-1 in the NBA Finals.
0: The biggest and the largest of the night in sports. 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It is just a mere days away. The tournament kicks off Thursday in Mexico City with Mexico hosting South Africa. The final, of course, July 19th, MetLife Stadium. The United States will become the sixth nation to host multiple World Cups and the first to host multiple men's and women's World Cups. Captain Tim Ream on the significance.
5: It's about just opening your eyes and taking everything in, because this is unique. This is different. This is completely different from anything that any of us as players has experienced. So take it in, enjoy it, embrace everything that it is, because it's so unique, it's so special, and it's not something that we'll ever get to do again.
0: Ream could set the record for the oldest U.S. men's national team player to appear in a FIFA World Cup match. If he does make an appearance against Paraguay on June 12th, he'd be 38 years old and 251 days old. He's one of 26 on the roster, one of 13 that was a carryover from the last World Cup. Goalkeeper Matt Fries has a message for Team USA fans.
6: Believe. When you have a group of guys that fights for each other and dies for each other on the field, anything can happen. So believe in us, bring the energy, and we hear each and every one of you.
0: So there you go. It'll be exciting, certainly. U.S. will be making its 12th World Cup appearance, has advanced past the group stage in each of its last three appearances. Only two host nations have ever failed to advance past the first round at the FIFA World Cup. South Africa 2010, Qatar in 2022. Here's Ricardo Pepi.
7: Yeah, I think, at the end of the day, we see this as a fantastic opportunity to be able to play in front of our country, in front of our people, and, represent each other, represent our family. So, just a little bit of the pressure aside, I feel like we see it more as an opportunity to be able to represent our country.
0: USA, they are in Group D with Turkey, Australia, and Paraguay. So that is impressive that the United States hosting and have the opportunity to move on. Will the Spurs have the opportunity to continue their series? 115-111, they win, take their first from the Knicks. Now 2-1. The Spurs are still trailing the series. Here's our coach Mitch Johnson on the comeback second half.
8: We had to come out with the right approach and the right energy. There were some things in the second quarter that we weren't sharp enough on. And halftime is a time to really catch your breath and discuss some things that you need to improve upon or what you're seeing out there that hopefully can help each other in the second half. And that's what we did. And I thought we came out of the third quarter with the right approach. We got some stops and had some good execution.
0: Coming up next, more on the game. The Garden was crazy, but the Spurs were calm. Next on SportsCenter All Night, right here on ESPN Radio.
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21: 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How about back for the 6'2 Jalen Brunson?
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22: 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You're just four letters. The NCAA is just kind of four letters now. Maybe it always was.
11: Caitlin Clark and Afeeva look to bounce back against the Mystics.
23: Slow on the dribble, get the screen in the backcourt from Billings. Now starts to pick up the pace. Step back, launches a three. It's good. CC's feeling it.
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24: Goldschmidt hits that in the air to left field and deep. Quad going back, looking up. It is gone. Paul Goldschmidt takes the right-hander out.
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0: It was billed as the most anticipated sporting event in the biggest city in the country this century. Game three, Spurs-Knicks at Madison Square Garden became more than a basketball game. It was a cultural moment. From the celebrities to the outrageous prices to the current

0: U.S. president in the building. The hype reached a fever pitch. So much so that her insider, Sham Sharania, had a different pregame experience.
1: So the Knicks and Spurs, they've been handling it a little bit differently. The Knicks, Karl Anthony Towns, OG Anunoby have been deflecting Donald Trump's presence here, saying that they're just focused on basketball. De'Aaron Fox admitted today that it is no doubt an inconvenience for the players in the game. And myself, Malika, personally, I was actually stopped by Secret Service just right over there because my AirPod fell and Secret Service came up to me and said, hey, Secret Service, you're going to have to get out of the intersection. So I had to get out. After this, I'm going to go look for my AirPod case.
2: So we still haven't found the AirPod case, Shams?
1: We're still on the hunt.
0: Oh, as somebody who is on a lot of flights throughout the year, dropping your AirPod case is the absolute worst. If we have time later on, I can tell a story about the most recent time where I lost my AirPods case. It was really a story that you have to hear to believe. But beyond that, the pregame buzz for this was just on another level. The Knicks have been at a different level in this series. After being just the third team in finals history to win the first two games on the road, desperation time for the Spurs to avoid that dreaded 0-3 hole. Pre-game on the Rich Eisen Show, analyst Monica McNutt set the expectations.
3: I'm less concerned about Victor Wembanyama and more concerned about a guard getting loose. Like the game that the Knicks lost to the Spurs during the regular season. And now, granted, both of these teams are different. New Year's Eve, Julian Champagne had 36 and hit 11 threes. That was a problem. So it's De'Aaron Fox suddenly getting hot and getting downhill, or Champagne going off again like that. That gives me more pause than anything else, because I do think that a part of this team's run is their maturity and their mindset. Very appropriate that you quoted Kobe there, Rich, because that's what they've been saying as well. Like they still want to play with desperation and urgency as if the score is 0-0. And they've been able to do that sincerely. So I'm less worried about Victor Wembanyama and one of those support guys kind of getting loose because of the energy that a Wembanyama demands.
0: One of the Spurs guards getting hot. Prophetic words from Monica McNutt as we get into it. All the hype and talk over the last 2 days. Finally, time to tip this one off. And the Garden in a frenzy, but it was the road team that channeled the energy to start.
4: Wemby took the pass down floor, looked to shoot the three, now drives into Anunoby, off the glass and in, and one. Spurs have hit 8 of 10, they lead by 9, and Wembanyama has a free throw coming.
5: Wemby consciously passed on the 3-point shot. He was open, he chose not to, he chose to put it on the floor.
0: Mark Kestisher, PJ Carlissimo, and Doris Burke had the call on ESPN Radio. So a clearly aggressive and active Wembanyama right out of the gates. He finished the first quarter with 9 points. And for the third straight game, the Spurs built a double-digit lead at one point in the first quarter, took a 33-22 advantage after one. But a similar script to games in Texas, where the Knicks had the second quarter answer.
4: The Knicks trail by 5. Castle getting through the lane, lost it. Turnover San Antonio. Pass to the wing, tipped by Anunoby, but he chases it down. Nobody's got him. He wheels, takes the three, and drills it. Knicks within 2. Timeout San Antonio.
5: Cannot turn the ball over against the New York Knicks the way they are playing offense right now.
0: And that was really the first time in the game you could really hear that Garden crowd crescendo. A huge first half for OG, putting up a team-high 17. A key swing in this sequence was Stephon Castle crashing in for an offensive rebound. He collided with Jalen Brunson. The play was reviewed for a flagrant, but none was issued. But it seemed like Brunson took it personally.
4: That will pass to OG Anunoby. Corner drive. Sends the pass along. Hart's got it to Brunson. Lefty three. Pass to Wemby. Yes! Jalen Brunson hits the three. Knicks lead by 5.
6: Ball moving. I mean, it's a .3 reaction, and it's the next pass.
0: Brunson up to 15 points at that moment. From down 12 in the first half to up 7 at halftime. A reversal that Knicks fans very familiar with at this point. It felt like New York was gaining that separation, but Wemby's two-way excellence continued to be a problem.
4: And it's rebound number 6 for Victor Wembanyama. San Antonio chance for the lead, and Wemby's going to try a three, and he's going to hit. 79-76 Spurs.
6: And that time he just walks into it. Mitchell is playing off him a little bit. He's got plenty of time to rise and fire.
0: It turned out to be a 12-point turnaround in the third, with the Spurs building a lead as large as 5 in the quarter, again, after trailing by as many as 7. So by the time the fourth quarter began, it was just a 1-point game, 92-91 Spurs. Key play in the fourth. Spurs were up 7. Wembanyama hit a 3 plus a foul that appeared to put San Antonio up double digits. But a Mike Brown challenge reversed the call. It took the 3 off the board. Regardless, San Antonio got the play in front in the fourth, allowing their defense to shine.
4: Guarded by Castle, takes him to the left wing. Bounce pass on the cut, Shamet, nothing at the rim, passes out. Not a Towns. Extra pass into the corner. Shamet on the drive, blocked by Wemby against the backboard, and Castle's got it.
5: Really good offensive possession by New York, but they couldn't close it.
0: Fitting to play a defensive highlight because the fourth was a rock fight. The teams combined to begin the quarter 0 for 15 from 3. And there was nothing easy on the inside either. The three-point drought ended in the most spectacular way.
4: Wemby pops out, receives the pass. 2 minutes to go in game 3. Can the Spurs protect the 4-point lead? Wemby off the bounce, pass, half a second to shoot. Castle hits the 3-pointer right at the end of the shot clock for San Antonio.
5: That's the payback for the Jordan Clarkson one in the first half.
4: 111-104. PJ said they'd have to make shots. There's a big one.
0: An incredible shot by Castle. Wasn't open, just hounded. But he got it to go late shot clock. He finished the game with 23 points. But even after that long ball, the Knicks showed why they've been allergic to losing. A Brunson three, it cut it to 3 with right around 30 seconds left. And that the Spurs had to execute or else New York would get a chance to tie.
4: Here's Fox cutting to his right, fades, puts it up, puts it in, a free throw line jumper for Fox. Huge hit with 12 seconds to go.
5: Biggest shot of the game, De'Aaron Fox delivers for the San Antonio Spurs.
0: Seemingly the dagger in the game, but OG Anunoby did hit a 3 from the corner for the Knicks. It cut it to back within striking distance, so the Knicks had to foul. They fouled Stephon Castle. In crunch time, he hit a couple of key free throws with 6.8 seconds left. I mean, that's ice water in the veins. In front of that crowd, that moment, NBA Finals, dude's just 21 years old. He drilled the 2 free throws that gave the Spurs a 4-point lead. They would go on to win it 115-111. The Knicks still lead the series 2-1, but the Spurs are right back in it. It's just the second finals all time, with each of the first 3 games won by the road team. You got to go back to 1993. It was the Bulls and Suns. It was the Suns dropping the first 2 games at home, but then they won game 3 on the road. And then I think Michael Jordan countered with a 50-piece in game 4 in that series, and that was really wrestle control in a series that Chicago, of course, ended up winning. Wembanyama, he finished the game excellent as usual. He had a standout 32 points, 8 rebounds, and 6 assists, and a chat with Lisa Salters of ABC afterwards.
7: Victor, just what was better tonight about the late-game execution?
8: Less mistakes, more control.
7: You said that game 2 was going to fuel you. How did it fuel you tonight?
8: I mean, in the way we see it, it's the little things. We were more serious, you know, a bit less mistakes, less turnovers. It's a whole.
7: In one of the late game huddles, I heard Mitch Johnson tell you guys, it's not about our offense. It's going to happen on the defensive end. What was better about the defense?
8: Absolutely. Defense feels offense and vice versa. But what was better in the defense was communication, being early.
7: And you also said it was about not making mistakes. It was also about Stephon Castle's big 3-point shot. Yeah. What did you think when that went in?
8: Oh, no, I mean, he's great. I'm not surprised. He's got great poise. It's hard to put into words how valuable he is to us and to me.
7: Victor, to come into this building and to steal this game 3, just what does it do for you guys and your confidence going into game 4?
8: Nothing really. We're all the time confident. Did what we were supposed to do, but our job is absolutely not done. We're not even halfway. The hardest is still to come.
0: business like Victor Wembanyama afterwards as the Spurs beat the Knicks 115 to 111 in the Garden to cut the series lead for the Knicks down to 2-1. Now, New York, their 13-game winning streak in the playoffs is done, the second longest in NBA postseason history. It is their first loss in what feels like forever, 46 days. Last time they lost, the NFL draft was going on, just to have some perspective on how long ago it was. Mike Brown, their head coach, was not happy after the game about the officiating.
9: First of all, I want to make sure I get something clear. You know, Coach Mitch Johnson and the Spurs, they won the game tonight. They came and took the game. But I will say this, I never thought I'd be in the NBA Finals and see a team get 24 free throw attempts in the second half to another team's 8. And I don't think I complain much about officials or, you know, the fairness when it comes to the free throw attempts. San Antonio is a great team. They're a great team, okay? It's going to lower our odds big time, if we play game 4 and in the second half they get 24 free throw attempts to our 8. And maybe we were fouling, but they fouled too. There were opportunities for fouls to be called to at least try to even the free throws out. Now, we didn't play good. San Antonio played great. We could have played better. There were a lot of things that we didn't do that we did in game 1 and game 2. But to go 24 free throw attempts in a second half, that's 48 for the game if you think about it the way that they called that second half, compared to 8. All the shots we took, we got fouled 4 times, roughly, for 8 free throw attempts. Again, I don't complain much. I never thought I'd see that in an NBA Finals game, and I saw it tonight. That's tough to overcome when you're playing against a great team.
0: Yeah, 24-8 free throw advantage in the second half, but you know what they say about NBA basketball. Hey, the aggressor usually is the team that gets to the line, and it was clear from the beginning of this one that the Spurs, they play with that desperation. But the lesson here is we have a great NBA Finals. It is the 4th NBA Finals since 1971, where each of the first 3 games were decided by one possession game in the final 2 minutes. Hey, we are getting the good stuff on ESPN Radio. Continue with the NBA Finals on ESPN Radio. Catch Game 4, Knicks and Spurs. 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
3: 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But this summer, during the FIFA World Cup, it's an invitation, America. Never watched soccer before? Perfect. Think a corner kick is a karate move? Sure, why not? Prefer sports where players can use their hands? Me too. Just here for the snacks? 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So grab a bag of Lay's and jump on the bandwagon. We're undefeated. Lay's, the official sponsor of the FIFA World Cup 2026.
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7: Presented by Progressive Insurance. Texas Tech quarterback Brandon Sorsby has been granted a temporary injunction against the NCAA. It could clear the way for him to play for the Red Raiders in 2026. A Texas judge granted Sorsby a preliminary injunction Monday that prevents the NCAA from punishing him for violating its rules on sports gambling. Judge Ken Curry ruled Sorsby's attorneys demonstrated he will suffer probable, imminent, and irreparable injury if he's unable to play for the Red Raiders this season, and enjoined the NCAA prohibiting Sorsby from practicing or playing this fall. So Sorsby, he was ruled ineligible from the NCAA after it discovered he had wagered approximately $90,000 on professional and college sports over 4 years, including 40 bets involving Indiana football when he was a freshman with the Hoosiers in 2022. This has the college sports world in a tizzy. Here's ESPN insider Pete Thamel on SportsCenter.
8: These are divided times around college athletics, but certainly the reaction was unified today from the commissioners, athletic directors, coaches, agents that I talked to. Everyone from the Utah athletic director calling it disheartening. ACC Commissioner Jim Phillips said it's a horrendous pattern eroding the integrity of the process. Sonny Dykes, the coach at TCU, went as far as to say, how is anyone ever going to trust the outcome of a game again? Look, there's a lot of complaining that goes on in all sports, especially college sports, but for the number of people who put their name on the record with their criticism of it speaks to how unified everyone is about this ruling. I think the entire industry was shocked, gobsmacked that Sorsby was granted the ruling. Now, look, should they have been? Obviously, Jeffrey Kessler and Scott Thompson are two skilled lawyers who have a very good record arguing in court against the NCAA. But this is certainly the latest, and we've had a lot of them, of tipping points. Now the question coaches are asking me is, well, what's next? What can I get a judge to do next?
7: Great information there. I also love the fact that we got the word gobsmacked into the show. Well done, Pete Thamel. Chris Fowler joined the Rich Eisen show.
9: College football is filled with upsets. The fact that a Lubbock judge ruled that way, I would not call an upset. I think you can find a judge to create an injunction for or against anything in the world. And it didn't surprise me. Gambling is a pretty serious thing. It should be taken really seriously by anybody who's in charge. As you said, the problem is no one is in charge of college football. So maybe there's other chapters to happen. I mean, I never take pleasure in seeing a dude make a big mistake and then have it cost him his career. But there are consequences for these things. And, you know, I would expect at this point, I guess he'll be on the field, but there may be another chapter to happen.
7: Well, the rule

0: ruling. It's another unprecedented decision against the NCAA as the organization continues to fight a bunch of legal challenges. Basically, the concern among officials and coaches, you know, Pete Thamel was hinting at it, is that the rulings from local judges continue to undermine the NCAA's ability to enforce its own rules. On the Rich Eisen Show, ESPN football analyst Josh Pate wonders the NCAA has any teeth anymore.
1: That one red line that you always looked at as a participant or a coach or a fan was betting on the sports as you're an active participant, because that feels like the one area where the matter is really weighty and consequential. But two, it feels like it's in the NCAA's lane. It feels like it's in the lane of any governing body. And to me, that's the ultimate test. If you cannot govern the matters that are in your lane, you don't exist. You're just four letters. The NCAA is just kind of four letters now. And maybe it always was, and it was a poodle that barked in the microphone and convinced everyone it was a Doberman for a long time, but it's done. It's over. And it's crazy we find this headline in the middle of, you know, this bigger mushroom cloud about Senate bills and who should and shouldn't have autonomy over college football. It's just not kind of another log on the fire this week, I guess.
0: I think I need to ask Josh Pate what dog I sound like barking into this microphone. Of course, NCAA rules prohibit athletes from wagering on sports, and athletes who bet on their own teams and schools face permanent bans. But apparently, that rule can be reversed by the courts. So Pete wonders if there's any more lines.
1: What was the threshold here? If your argument is, well, yeah, he bet on games, but I mean, if we rule him ineligible, he's going to miss the season. If that's your logic, what could he have done that would have tilted the seesaw the other direction? Like, how egregious would the offenses have to have been? Because, I mean, the guy could have looked at the spider cam and hit go on a bet, and this would still apply. This logic would still apply. So I just really, maybe there is no logic here, or maybe it extends well beyond just us with racehorse blinders on looking at one matter, and maybe it does extend to overall governance or lack thereof that the NCAA has. And I know Jeffrey Kessler has his hands on multiple ongoing cases that relate to that. This, again, I use the log on the fire analogy again, because this just feels like another one.
0: Well, Sorsby will sit out Texas Tech's games against the non-conference opponents, Abilene Christian and Oregon State, as a condition for the injunction, and he must continue counseling and treatment. SportsCenter All Night, Chris Lewis here on ESPN Radio. Light slate Monday in Major League Baseball, but still some entertaining contests, including the Yankees going extras against the Guardians.
2: Bellinger grounds it through into left field, a base hit. Sanchez will score. Here comes Rice. It's cut off. He will score. Out at third is Schumann, but it's a huge two-run single for Cody Bellinger.
0: That on the YES Network. And 7-5, the final. Guardians fall to the Yankees. For the Yankees, believe it or not, their first extra inning win this year. They were 0-3 entering the day. We'll stay with the American League East. Showdown between the Rays and Red Sox. It's won by the Rays.
3: Swinging a line drive the other way. It's a base hit in the left field. And the third time is the charm for Jonathan Aranda. Slater trots home from third. The Rays have the lead back. It's 2-1 in the fifth inning.
0: 620 WDAE, 3-1 final. Rays squeak past the Red Sox. And they are 22-9 at home this season. Mariners double up the Orioles thanks to a big fly by Josh Naylor.
4: Here's the pitch. Swung on. That is blasted. Right field. It's towards the big wall. It is gone! Over the big wall. Grand slam. Sail away, Josh Naylor. He clears them all with one big swing. And the Mariners lead 5-1.
0: That on Seattle Sports, 7:10 a.m. Third career grand slam for Josh Naylor. It's a 6-3 Mariners win over the Orioles. Elsewhere in Major League Baseball, Astros in extra innings. It took 10. They beat the Angels 5-4. Astros have won 3 of the last 4. Phillies, Christopher Sanchez continues to deal. He went 7 innings. Allowed just 4 hits, 2 runs. He had 10 strikeouts. He improved his record to 8-2 as the Phillies knock off the Blue Jays 5-2. Nationals just 1 run better than the Giants 4-3. Coming up next, how did the Spurs step up This is SportsCenter All Night on ESPN Radio.
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0: Caitlin Clark hits a game winner for the Indiana Fever. Brandon Sorsby granted an injunction against the NCAA.

0: eligible to play next season. 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
1: The road team rules in these NBA Finals. The San Antonio Spurs come to Madison Square Garden and knock off the Knicks 115-111.
2: We weathered the storm. I mean, we've been fighting adversity all year. I mean, we looked at this like nothing different. We just wanted to come here and get a win.
3: Have time to really catch your breath and discuss some things that you need to improve upon or what you're seeing out there that hopefully can help each other in the second half. And that's what we did. I thought we came out of the third quarter with the right approach. We got some stops and had some good execution.
0: Road team rules indeed. Spurs 115, Knicks 111. Knicks still lead the series 2-1, but it's the second NBA Finals all time in which each of the first three games were won by the road team. You got to go back to 1993, that Bulls-Suns NBA Finals. 13-game playoff win streak for the Knicks is done, thanks in large part to the large man, Victor Wembanyama. 30 points, 5 boards, 5 assists. First career road finals game, and he does that with the Garden going absolutely nuts. And what a pleasure it must have been to call that one on ESPN Radio. Mark Kestisher, PJ Carlissimo, Doris Burke. They have postgame extra.
1: Chris, thank you very much. San Antonio very much in the NBA Finals. Doris Burke, this young San Antonio team, grabbed the lead. They were tested late, but hit just enough shots and have pulled off their first win of the finals.
4: We've been talking about the fact that this has been one of the best defensive teams in the league all year. They have been especially good in the playoffs. Three of the four quarters tonight, a Knicks team held in the 20s, 22 in the first, 27 in the third. And in the fourth quarter, you put the clamps down and hold them to 20. After giving up 64 in the first half, you gave up 47. And you continue to make life brutal on Jalen Brunson. Did he end up with 32 points? You bet he did. But it took him 25 shots to get there. He makes 11 field goals. Peach, that is a special group in terms of their grit, their mental toughness. There is so much to love about this young San Antonio Spurs team.
5: And their young head coach, who does an incredible job, Mitch Johnson. They turned the ball over 8 times in as hostile arena as there is, when all of New York City was ready to celebrate. All everybody was doing was walking around the streets, holding up 4 fingers, sweeping 4. Not to be. The bench contributed tonight, 25 points off the San Antonio bench. I'll tell you, quietly had a very good game. Luke Kornet and Keldon Johnson didn't have big stats, but they gave him good minutes. 2 other guys who I think stepped up, because De'Aaron Fox and Dylan Harper shot the ball poorly, very poorly. They did other things well, but they didn't shoot it well. Julian Champagne and Devin Vassell, kind of quietly, one's 4-for-9, the other's 3-for-4. They got 23 points between them. All these other games, we're talking about so many different Knicks. We're talking about Brunson. We're talking about Towns. We're talking about Bridges. We're talking about Hart. And there was really only 1 or 2 Spurs to talk about. Not tonight. 4, 5, 6 different Spurs stepped up and contributed.
4: And if you're going to put this team down, you don't come out the way the Knicks did in the third quarter.
5: Oh, yes.
4: It took a couple real careless turnovers. You had a 7-point edge. You had a young team, I thought, close to the ropes. If you could have thrown a haymaker to start the third. Can't be casual against this team, boy. They are tough as nails.
1: San Antonio in the win column after dropping 2 on their home floor. They traveled to New York. They quiet the hostile crowd, and they are now trailing 2-1. Spurs 115, Knicks 111, Wemby 32 points, and Steph Castle scores 23. Game 4 coming up on Wednesday night. Now for PJ Carlissimo, Doris Burke, I'm Mark Kestisher, right here on your home for the 2026 NBA Finals, ESPN Radio, and the ESPN app. Let's go back to Chris Lewis in the studio.
0: Thanks so much. What a wonderful job on the call. As always, this series continues to live up to all the billing. And you just heard Mark Kestisher run down the numbers of Stephon Castle. And it wasn't just that crew of Kesty, PJ, and Doris on the call. George Sedano was working as a reporter and caught up with Castle after the game.
6: Stephon, you guys had 2 disappointing losses at home. How did you come in here and take game 3?
2: I mean, we just stayed together. We weathered the storm. I mean, we've been fighting adversity all year. And, I mean, we looked at this like nothing different. We just wanted to come here and get a win.
6: Your coach, we heard him say during one of the huddles, he's okay if you guys make mistakes as long as you're being aggressive. And you guys were that from the start. Yeah. What was the mentality there?
2: Yeah, I mean, our season's on the line. Whether it ends this game or not, we feel like our season's on the line every game, and we want to go out playing aggressive. And I think we did that tonight.
6: And another way your season was on the line, you guys struggled a little bit from the free throw line early, but 10 for 10 down the stretch. Tell me about what it takes to hit those free throws, those clutch ones.
2: Yeah, just poise. I mean, just wanting to win the game and do whatever it takes to do that. So I think we have a lot of talented and very skilled players on our team, and I feel like we stepped up at the end.
6: And then defensively, you guys held them to 47 in the second half. What went into that end of the court?
2: I think just rebounding. I feel like for the most part we were doing a good job on them defensively, but we couldn't close out our possession with rebounds, and I feel like we did that in the second half.
0: Castle, a big-time clutch three in the fourth, 23 points in the game. Spurs win 115-111. Knicks still lead the series 2-1. Game four, Wednesday. Coverage begins on ESPN Radio, 7:30 p.m. Eastern. Gear up. Sports Center all night. Chris Lewis here on ESPN Radio. Texas Tech quarterback Brandon Sorsby has been granted a temporary injunction against the NCAA that could clear the way for him to play for the Red Raiders coming up next season. A Texas judge, he granted Sorsby a preliminary injunction Monday that prevents the NCAA from punishing him for violating its rules on sports gambling. Sorsby was ruled ineligible by the NCAA after it was discovered he had wagered approximately $90,000 on professional and college sports over 4 years, including 40 bets involving Indiana football when he was a freshman on the team in 2022. Of course, Paul Feinbaum had a take.
7: The NCAA has lost its soul a long time ago, so let's not act like what's happening here. I mean, this is more of a, most players understand this maybe more than even fans, is that this is just verboten. You don't bet on a team, but this guy did. And by the way, I mean, gambling is so pervasive right now in every sport, including college athletics, that there's probably so much more of this going on, and we act like this is a one-time isolated situation. It is not.
0: Well, perhaps the only thing more interesting than a Feinbaum perspective is the perspective of his listeners. Let's give that a whirl.
8: I can't believe it. I mean, what kind of rules do they have? They said if you bet on other teams, you'd get suspended. Am I right on that? And if you bet on your own team, you are gone. What a joke.
9: Kessler is the kind of attorney that you don't hire him, he hires you. He feels like he had a dead to rights case here, and he got old Sorsby, and he represented him in court, and he whooped that NCAA lawyer's butt.
10: The only people right now that could really control this thing is the people that control the football playoff series. They could say, we will not take any team who has a member that has any affiliation or had one with gambling. At that problem, then it would start, because all these other kids are saying now, hey, I can run out there and gamble, and they're going to let me keep on playing.
11: The only way, and that commission, the way he needs to do is tell that man he can't play. But we know he ain't going to do that, Paul, because they want to win. Everybody's sacrificing everything just to win. Texas, wake up.
12: I don't understand what we're doing here. The NCAA needs to go away.
0: The Paul Feinbaum Show, must listen as always, but even more so when you have a controversy similar to this. We all know NCAA rules prohibit athletes from wagering on sports, and athletes who bet on their own teams, they face permanent bans. But apparently that rule can be reversed by the courts. ESPN Radio's Freddie Coleman thinks the NCAA needs to find a way to fight this one.
13: Hey, NCAA, I don't want you to strongly disagree. I want you strongly to fight this. Don't strongly disagree. We're not playing Monopoly here. Seriously, we're not playing backgammon. You're the NCAA. Prove it. Act like a governing body and say, hey, judge, I tell you what, we're going to fight this ruling. Hey, Brandon Sorsby, how much money are those guys on retainer? We're about to find out. Because there's no way you can let an athlete get away with this when he clearly broke the rule that says you cannot gamble on your own sport while as a member of the NCAA as a college athlete. We're just going to let people break rules and have a judge in favor of breaking a rule because he's in the same county where Texas Tech is? Hey, NCAA, strongly fight this.
14: Hello.
13: Or then it's really no reason to even have any kind of NCAA.
0: Well, Sorensby, he'll sit out Texas Tech's games against the non-conference opponents to start the year, Abilene Christian and Oregon State. That's the condition of the injunction. And he also must continue counseling and treatment. Now, speaking of criticism, not many athletes have had to deal with it more than Caitlin Clark over the last few weeks. It comes with being one of the most polarizing athletes in sports right now. And entering Monday, the former Iowa star in a bit of a slump. Monica McNutt chimed in on the Rich Eisen Show.
15: For a long time, this league has been run by veterans in terms of their skill, talent, their strength. And I applaud Caitlin, Angel, Olivia, Cameron when she's healthy, like all of these rookie classes that we've seen over the last couple of years. I applaud them, Paige Beckers, all of them. They've come in and hit the curve in a way that has been very, very impressive initially. And while the rookie curve does not necessarily look the same, there still is a curve. And so I think between both some of the adjustments to officiating, teams becoming even more familiar with her game, Caitlin's nature as a player, if you go back and watch Iowa, she is competitive. She's spirited. She's fiery. I think there's a lot happening at once, and it's going to prove to be a growth moment for her and her organization. Now, I expect her to navigate it, but I think what is still true, even though it looks different because the younger players maybe have more popular names and bigger brands, is it's a league that vets have dominated so far, and I think that's where we're running into an issue.
0: Well, Caitlin Clark in the Indiana Fever test against the Mystics. And Clark got off to a good start in the game, 10 points in the first quarter, but it was close down the stretch. And, of course, Clark was the go-to player.
16: 4.3 seconds to go. Fever down by one. Sophie inbounds to Caitlin. Catch and shoot three. Good with 1.2 seconds left from the left wing. Caitlin Clark for the lead, 78-76. Caitlin in the clutch.
17: You called it. You said it.
0: That's John Nolan on the Fever Radio Network. Game winner for Caitlin Clark. Well timed. Fever 78, Mystic 76. Aces starting to pick it up. They take it to the Storm.
18: Here's Young coming off the Wilson screen. Wilson staring at Favre. Tees up a three and drills it.
19: Favre just has a look on her face. She did have a hand out, stretched out, trying to block the shot, but it's just not enough.
0: That on USA Network, Aces 101, Storm 91. The Storm have lost six in a row. The other score in the WNBA, Liberty beat the Sun 89-80. To the College World Series, determining the eight teams, six of the eight spots already locked in. The last two were decided Monday via suspended games. We start Tuscaloosa Super Regional.
20: This one's out to right center. Fowler catches up to it. And Alabama has done it. Their first trip to Omaha since 1999. Celebrate, Alabama.
0: Alabama, 7-2 winners over St. John's. So they go to Omaha. And joining them, another team from the SEC.
21: First one on the way. Swings and pops it up. LeChance. Gets rid of the mask, and Oklahoma is headed to Omaha.
0: That on ESPN2, Oklahoma beats Kansas 13-2, so that one wasn't close. So five SEC teams in the Men's College World Series, five of the eight from the same conference. Coming up next, World Cup on the doorstep. What's the message from Team USA? 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
22: 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NBA Finals Game 3. 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George Kittle joins the fun. 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And in studio, Eric Andre, the comedian. 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
9: A wild one out west. Brewers and Athletics. So this game had a number of twists and turns. We didn't just pick this one up in extra innings. Top of the 10th on WTMJ. Brewers take the lead.
10: Barlow's 3-0. He took a rip and he drilled it high and deep into the night. Watch it fly. Goodbye. A bomb of epic proportions for William Contreras on a 3-0 pitch. You had to see it to believe it.
9: So the Brewers end up scoring four runs in the top of the 10th inning. Take a 14-10 lead. You feel like when you have a four-run lead in extras, you should be good. But in the bottom half, the Athletics score four runs. They tie it up. It goes to 12. The Brewers back in front.
10: Here's the pitch. And a chopper back up the middle. Backhanded by the second baseman. And the throw comes home. And Yelich underneath the tag. And the ball gets all the way back to the backstop. As Langoliers couldn't handle the throw from McNeil. And the Brewers take the lead. It is 15-14.
9: Yeah, 15-14, and we're not talking NFL. That's your final score. Brewers 15, Athletics 14. 29 total runs scored, most in a game in the big since August 1st of last season. Let's get out, speaking of teams from the West Coast, Padres. They're better than the Reds.
11: Here's the pitch. Taylor swings, winds it over the head of the shortstop McClain into left field. Both runs will score. Bogarts and Bowen check in. A two-run single for Samad Taylor. He's driven in three and some breathing room now in the eighth. It's 5-2.
9: That on 97.3, the Fan, as the Padres top the Reds 6-2. The Padres, their sixth win when trailing entering the seventh inning this season. For the Reds, they have dropped five in a row. Here's today's top sound.
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13: 4.3 seconds to go. Fever down by one. Sophie inbounds to Caitlin. Catch and shoot three. Good with 1.2 seconds left from the left wing. Caitlin Clark for the lead. 78-76.
8: Number three.
9: The college baseball, as the Alabama Crimson Tide return to the College World Series for the first time in a long time.
14: This one's out to right center. Fowler catches up to it. And Alabama has done it. Their first trip to Omaha since 1999. Celebrate, Alabama.
8: Number two.
9: We'll head to the majors, where the Mariners' Josh

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1: Here's the pitch. Swung on. That is blasted. Right field. It's towards the big wall. It is gone! Over the big wall. Grand slam. Sail away. Josh Naylor. He clears them all with one big swing. And the Mariners lead 5-1.
2: Number one.
0: And finally, we head to the hardwood. And the Spurs got one back in the Mecca. Heard right here on ESPN Radio.
3: The road team rules in these NBA Finals. The San Antonio Spurs come to Madison Square Garden and knock off the Knicks 115-111. San Antonio down 2-1 in the NBA Finals.
0: The biggest and the largest of the night in sports. 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It is just a mere days away. The tournament kicks off Thursday in Mexico City with Mexico hosting South Africa. The final, of course, July 19th, MetLife Stadium. The United States will become the sixth nation to host multiple World Cups and the first to host multiple men's and women's World Cups. Captain Tim Ream on the significance.
4: It's about just opening your eyes and taking everything in, because this is unique. This is different. This is completely different from anything that any of us as players has experienced. So take it in, enjoy it, embrace everything that it is, because it's so unique, it's so special, and it's not something that we'll ever get to do again.
0: Ream could set the record for the oldest U.S. men's national team player to appear in a FIFA World Cup match. If he does make an appearance against Paraguay on June 12th, he'd be 38 years old and 251 days old. He's one of 26 on the roster, one of 13 that was a carryover from the last World Cup. Goalkeeper Matt Fries has a message for Team USA fans.
5: Believe. When you have a group of guys that fights for each other and dies for each other on the field, anything can happen. So believe in us, bring the energy, and we hear each and every one of you.
0: So there you go. It'll be exciting, certainly. U.S. will be making its 12th World Cup appearance, has advanced past the group stage in each of its last three appearances. Only two host nations have ever failed to advance past the first round at the FIFA World Cup. South Africa 2010, Qatar in 2022. Here's Ricardo Pepi.
6: Yeah, I think, at the end of the day, we see this as a fantastic opportunity to be able to play in front of our country, in front of our people, and, represent each other, represent our family. So, just a little bit of the pressure aside, I feel like we see it more as an opportunity to be able to represent our country.
0: USA, they are in Group D with Turkey, Australia, and Paraguay. So that is impressive that the United States hosting and have the opportunity to move on. Well, the Spurs have the opportunity to continue their series. 115-111, they win, take their first from the Knicks. Now 2-1. The Spurs are still trailing the series. Here's our coach Mitch Johnson on the comeback second half.
7: We had to come out with the right approach and the right energy. There were some things in the second quarter that we weren't sharp enough on. And halftime's a time to really catch your breath and discuss some things that you need to improve upon or what you're seeing out there that hopefully can help each other in the second half. And that's what we did. And I thought we came out of the third quarter with the right approach and got some stops and had some good execution.
0: Mitch Johnson will hope to even up the series coming up on Wednesday. But that wraps up this edition of SportsCenter All Night. My name is Chris Lewis. Thanks so much to our entire crew. Unsportsmanlike is next.
2: 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The rivalries.
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11: 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Perfect. Think a corner kick is a karate move? 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Me too. Just here for the snacks? Now we're talking. 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We're undefeated. 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
20: We weathered the storm. I mean, we've been fighting adversity all year. I mean, we looked at this like nothing different. 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
7: Halftime's a time to really catch your breath and discuss some things that you need to improve upon or what you're seeing out there that hopefully can help each other in the second half. And that's what we did. I thought we came out of the third quarter with the right approach. We got some stops and had some good execution.

0: 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You heard the finals last night. Game number 3 here on ESPN Radio, as always, presented by Gusto, as the San Antonio Spurs take game number 3, 115-111. The Knicks' 13-game winning streak in the postseason, unbelievable, comes to an end. 3 games, 3 road teams winning in this series. Along with Michelle Smallman, Chris Canty, Evan Cohen with you. Good morning, everybody, after a wild night last night at Madison Square Garden.
1: I'm sure it's not a good morning for Nuno. Oh. I mean, him and all the other Knicks fans got to be out there puckered right now, because we thought that this was going to be a nice, clean sweep in terms of how this series would go. The Knicks got the first one on the road, got greedy, took game 2. Took a stranglehold on this series. No team has ever come back in an NBA Finals after losing the first 2 games at home. And we thought coming back to the Garden in game 3, all of the energy, massive crowd, that the Knicks would ride the wave. And the young San Antonio Spurs had something different in mind. That was a wildly impressive performance from the young Spurs small.
2: Totally.
1: Wemby, 22 years old. Steph Castle, 21. Dylan Harper, 20. Those guys played with a maturity and a poise beyond their years, especially in the second half.
2: Yeah, did the Spurs learn to close? Because if so, yikes for the Knicks. But first time since 93 that the road team won the first 3 games of the finals. That's obviously odd. But yeah, we saw a different version of the Spurs last night. And I don't know if I'm a Knicks fan, if I'm panicking today, just because the game was so closely contested. There was obviously a lot of physicality. People mm-hmm. are feeling a certain way about the whistle or lack thereof. Also, the Knicks haven't lost since April 23rd. At some point, you were going to drop a game. And I know that you wanted to get this one last night, first one in the finals at home. The energy was high. But at some point, you probably were going to lose a game. It's very rare to be able to sweep 3 series in a row on your way to winning a final. So I wouldn't panic a little much if I was the Knicks fan today.
0: Yeah, San Antonio was up 11 after the first quarter. Knicks had an unbelievable second quarter, outscoring the Spurs 42-24 in that second quarter to take a 64-57 halftime lead. Spurs bounced back. They're up 1 going into the fourth quarter of that game. And in that fourth quarter, early on, they were both bad in terms of their shooting. I think it was 96-91 for about a half hour, it felt like, in real time.
1: Yeah.
0: Obviously not game time. And the Spurs had 2 huge shots late, one at 108-104 with 1:53 to go. A Steph Castle 3 where Wemby got double and triple team, kind of got caught up with the ball, got it out to Castle, hits a 3. And then 111-108, Spurs had the lead, 12.2 to go. De'Aaron Fox, who I got to be honest, I forgot was the clutch player of the year a few years ago. He was kind of Brunson. Not as good, but he was the Brunson in the lefty.
1: The Kings version of Jalen Brunson.
0: Bad team. Can he carry them? Yeah. Right? Like, he was that. You forget about that a little bit.
1: Yeah.
0: And obviously hit that mid-range shot to win the game, ultimately put it away for them at 115-111. I thought Wemby was great last night. Inside out. That's how he played. And you knew right off the bat, dunking the ball. His first 3 possessions, 2 dunks and a layup. And we'll get to what he did with Brunson and whether or not it should have been called a flagrant. And Mike Brown had what to say, the head coach of the Knicks, about all the fouls and the free throw discrepancy. We'll get to that in about 10 minutes or so. But the Spurs deserve their flowers. And Wemby with 32 points in this game, 11 of 18 from the floor, 2 of 4 from behind the arc, 8 of 9 from the three-point line. You notice last night when he shoots the 3, it's when he's tired. It's actually a break for him. He just happens to be a good shooter, and that is what you want. If he's going to rest on the floor somehow, and he played the entire fourth quarter, but he played inside out, and that was vital for them.
1: Well, yeah, I mean, he was allowed to play the entire fourth quarter in a large chunk of the second half because the Knicks were in foul trouble, right? The Knicks got in a bonus early in both the third quarter and the fourth quarter. They played the final 4.5 minutes of the third quarter in the bonus. They played the final 8 minutes of the fourth quarter in the bonus. Boys and girls, they ain't but 24 minutes and a half of basketball. And the Spurs spent more time than not in that half in the bonus. So what does that mean? A lot of free throws. That means Wemby having an opportunity to put his hands on his shorts, get some rest. We had several reviews of flagrant fouls in that game last night. So that gave him an opportunity to get some rest as well. So I think the flow of the overall game allowed for Wemby to rest while he was on the court. The other thing that I thought was an interesting tweak by Mitch Johnson was going with the four-guard lineup with Wemby, especially in the fourth quarter. That lineup gave the Knicks some problems. Now, it's counterintuitive because the Spurs have had issues with rebounding in this series, keeping the Knicks off the offensive glass, but I thought the four-guard lineup with Wemby did a really good job of rebounding. But why I bring that up is because there were certain offensive sets where they allowed Wemby to flare to the corner, space the floor, and one of the guards would hunt the most ideal matchup.
3: Which is it, 11.
1: Which is 11. They'd break them down off the bounce, and they'd get into the paint where they could finish at the rim, or they could dish for somebody else to get a chippy. I thought that was brilliant by Mitch Johnson in terms of allowing Wemby to have some offensive possessions where he actually got some rest too. I mean, Castle and Harper, those two dudes came out there with something on their mind. Mm-hmm. They were going after Jalen Brunson. They attacked him early. Yeah. I mean, Harper's dunk on OG Anunoby at the end of the first quarter, like, that was a tone setter for a 20-year-old to take that personal against an all-NBA defender. Like, that is incredible to see that. And then Steph Castle, I mean, I can't say enough about this dude. Found a way to get to the rim, found a way to get to the line early on. I mean, he damn near drops 20 in the first half. I thought those two guys were the biggest difference in the Spurs offense and the overall mentality of the team in this game. Wemby is going to get his, but when those two guys, when Dylan Harper and Steph Castle play like that, especially early on, the Spurs are going to be hard to beat.
0: I think they could play like that also because of it goes hand in hand. Wemby can do what he can do because of them. They can do what they can do because of him. And I thought they did a great job of throwing passes to Wemby. The only he could catch them passes. They need to do more of that. Like, the only he could, there are no other players in the league that could catch some of the passes that they threw except for Victor Wembanyama. And that was phenomenal last night and how they approached that. The two guys, Castle and Harper, are just monsters out there. Yeah. And the fact that they can guard Jalen Brunson, Castle can attempt to guard Jalen Brunson one-on-one. I don't know that anyone could really guard Jalen Brunson one-on-one. I don't know that anyone could really guard SGA one-on-one. The guy who has done the best at that relative to efficiency is Steph Castle. Oh, by the way, he was a scorer in the first half, and oh, by the way, he hit maybe the biggest shot of the game in the second half. So when you get that kind of production, that was tremendous last night. And you know what? There were other guys that sprinkled in a couple of moments. Keldon Johnson was way better in this game than he was previously. He wasn't great, but no, he was better. Better. Cornette at least gave him a moment, and they're not great. I mean, it's really bad at times when Wemby is off the floor. They had a moment or two with Cornette, but I thought just the tempo and the tone was set early by giving Wemby the ball in the paint. That's it. Just start there and let it develop from there. I thought they were terrible in the second quarter in doing that. They did not do that. And they also have to be a little bit more conscious of, you know, they have him as the screener, which means somebody else is coming off the ball. They, at times, they need someone to screen for him just to get to the block.
1: Yes, I agree with that.
0: Away from the ball.
1: Because you saw what the Knicks were doing with Towns, with OG.
0: Yeah, offensive line drills.
1: They were bodying him. They were grabbing his jersey.
0: Like, as they should.
1: You're going to have to get guys to free him up. Back picks allow him to get down to the post to get to his spots. It's too hard for Wemby to get in position all the time. Early on, he can do it because he's got more energy. But as the game wears on, they've got to find ways to free him up so he can get in the painted area and he doesn't settle for jump shots. As we get into the third quarter, second half, you started seeing him settle for more mid-range shots, more three-point shots. That's not the direction that this thing needs to go. Now, I thought overall, the mentality for the Spurs was to make sure we get into the paint, whether it's the guards being able to do it after you space the floor or whether it's dumping it down into Wemby. They never got too far away from that. And I think that was the difference in this matchup, in this game, versus the first two games of this series. It felt like they got away from Wemby in the paint in games one and two. They never really got too far away from it in this game.
2: I'm glad you brought up the mentality of this team, too, because Wemby kept saying it after the first two games, and some of his teammates echoed that sentiment that we just have to play our game and we'll be fine. They didn't panic at all. And even post-game, when Wemby was talking to Lisa Salters, and she said, how does this help your confidence heading into game four? And he was like, it doesn't. We feel great about ourselves regardless of what's happening. But they got off to a really fast start, and they set the tone, and they played their version of Spurs basketball more last night than we've seen so far in this series.
0: What, like, if you're going to define their version of Spurs basketball, that's what to you?
2: Well, getting off to a start like they did last night, mm-hmm. Wemby setting the tone early. I think he needs to be the one that sets the tone early. And we got that from him last night. They were physical, which I appreciated. We're going to get into this more. I like that the refs are not letting the whistle decide the series, but there is a line at some point. But they went out there and said, we are going to impose ourselves on this team. And they did it.
0: Yeah, I think the Wemby setting the tone early is like, I think with the way he did it last night is the way he needs it. That's tone setting. If he were to shoot 5 threes in the first quarter and make 3 of them, we'd all go crazy. Oh, my God, this guy's great. I don't know that that's tone setting. I think when you have to play him by the rim, it drops guys. And then if you give Castle and Harper any space to cook, you're done. I know they're only 21 and 20 years old, respectively. It doesn't matter. Those guys are monsters out there. And Dylan Harper is as fearless of a player in sports at a young age as we've seen in years. I don't know anyone that is as fearless as Dylan Harper at that. He's 20 years old. 20. No fear. Going at OG? OG was awesome last night. OG is an all-league type defender. Yeah, I got you. The two-hand hang in the air, wait for OG to clear it, while you're hanging in the air and then dunking on him? Are you kidding me? 20 years old? Fearless. We talk about Anthony Edwards. Oh, he's fear. No, no. This guy's at another level of fear, of fearless. Like, he's not afraid of this moment. He's not afraid of that team. And that's what would excite you if you are San Antonio. There is a flip side to this. Mike Brown, head coach of the New York Knicks, who has not been good. He has been great. Had what to say about the way in which this game played out last night? We will get to that next. We're on Sportsmanlike, presented by Progressive Insurance. Heroes run.
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2: 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Joining us now is Dr. Peter McCullough with some smart ways to be prepared before summer begins. 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
12: To go 24 free throw attempts in a second half compared to 8, I never thought I'd see that in an NBA Finals game.
13: The referees usually side with the more aggressive team, so I blame the Knicks for that.
14: Blow the whistle.
0: The voice is there of Knicks head coach Mike Brown, and then after that, Draymond Green as part of the Inside the NBA team on ESPN. We are on Sportsmanlike on ESPN Radio. 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Last night, game number 3, won by the San Antonio Spurs, definitely was an aggressive effort right from the jump. Victor Wembanyama going inside out, dunks, layups early on, Steph Castle and Dylan Harper phenomenal in the way in which they were attacking the baskets. So yes, Draymond is right, the more aggressive team. Now, obviously, there is a line and you have to stay within that or stay within that, you know, below that line, so to speak. Mike Brown, head coach of the New York Knicks, was not thrilled with the free throw discrepancy in that second half of the game, 24-8 in favor of San Antonio.
12: I never thought I'd be in the NBA Finals and see a team get 24 free throw attempts in the second half to another team's 8. There were opportunities for fouls to be called to at least try to even the free throws out. Again, maybe we fouled that many times, but they fouled too. And it's not shown at the end of the day on this box score.
0: In all fairness to Mike Brown, he did start that conversation by fully giving credit to the Spurs, Mitch Johnson, and the team. I just want to point that out. It's not like he avoided that altogether.
1: He did that.
0: That needs to be pointed out. So this is not just a complaint about the officials. Smalls, does he have a point, though?
2: He does have a point, but also the turnover is a factor. The Knicks shot 36% in the second half, 7-for-27 in the fourth quarter. I don't think the calls or lack thereof, even though there is a disparity, were the reason why the Knicks lost the game. And the players echoed that sentiment last night. And obviously, as we've seen in the NBA, particularly in these playoffs, saying that in the media space will potentially influence the way the game is called in game 4. So if you're Mike Brown, you say something. But yeah, there was a disparity last night, but I don't think it's the reason why they lost the game, CeCe.
1: The Knicks had 2 more fouls than the Spurs. It didn't feel like a disparity to me. The whistle goes both ways. The Knicks had 5 more fouls in the second half than the Spurs did. The Spurs had 3 more fouls than the Knicks did in the first half. It's not just a matter of the fouls, but it's when you get them. If you get the majority of your fouls in the second half, and when you're tired and you're out of position defensively, sometimes that can happen, that's what you get. I thought what put the Knicks behind the eight ball when it comes to fouling is staying with the lineup of Landry Shamet and Jordan Clarkson and Jose Alvarado too long.
0: 23 minutes for Shamet, 12 minutes for Alvarado, 13 minutes for Clarkson. Did have 10 points, but none in the fourth, I don't believe.
1: Clarkson had a 3-point make. I think it was a 3-point. But anyway, like, there was no reason to stay with those guys in what, the final 3 minutes of the third quarter and the first 3 minutes of the fourth quarter? Why are those guys playing that extended of a stretch? I get it. Brunson in foul trouble. I understand it. But there's no reason to have those 3 guys on the court for that extended period of time. He did it earlier in the series. He did it again last night, and it came back to bite him in the ass. And that's how you go the first 3.5 minutes of a quarter without scoring a single point. That's what puts you behind the eight ball more than the whistles from the refs. Mm-hmm. So blame them. Blame yourself. Don't blame the refs. Like, I understand you want to try to flip it and deflect blame and try to instill confidence in your guys and avoid this impending doom that seems to loom over the Knicks anytime something goes good with this franchise. But you got to call it like you see it if you're head of coach. You got to be the mirror for your team. And last night, he wasn't that. The Knicks were not as good defensively last night as they've been in the previous 2 games of this series. Last night was the first game that the Spurs had in these playoffs where they didn't have double-digit turnovers. The first time in the entire playoffs. Series with Portland, series with Minnesota, series with OK. First time in the playoffs where they didn't have double-digit turnovers. That to me, speaks to the Knicks not being in positions like they're accustomed to being in, not being sound fundamentally, not moving their feet and sliding the way that they're supposed to, not being connected, not being on a string. And then all of a sudden, that opens the door for guys to get dribble penetration, and you put yourself in a situation where you're giving them an easy look at the rim or you're going to foul. There was a reason why San Antonio got to the line a lot last night. They were aggressive in their mentality. The only way you combat that is being fundamentally sound on defense, and the Knicks were not that last night.
0: There's been a lot of discussion already about the Wemby play with Jalen Brunson, where he kind of took his, he almost palmed his head and threw him to the ground, and there was no flagrant called in that spot. There should have been a flagrant called in that spot, no question about it. That said, that's fine with me. Like, I want, if I'm a Spurs fan last night, I need to know my team's going to do anything it takes, even if it gets a little dirty at times. Oh, now, yeah. I'm surprised Wemby has to be the dirty one, because usually you bring somebody else off the bench to do that. You know, there's a reason that Bismack Biyombo, Kelly Olynyk, and Mason Plumlee are sitting there. That's for them to do.
14: Can I ask, why are you surprised that Wemby's the dirty one? He has now this entire history, this playoffs, of being the dirty one consistently.
0: Okay, well, I'm surprised that they don't use someone else for that, but I actually think for him, it just shows he will do whatever it takes.
15: Well, you can't justify that. Like, that's the second one this series that they clearly missed, that they've allowed him to get away with. You can't justify, I like that. That is a clear and obvious dirty play, and if someone else does it, they would call that. I think that's the part that Mike Brown is talking about. It's the, hey, the fairness in the whistle, right? And the Knicks didn't lose because of the whistle. But it's the weirdness of 106-100. The Knicks inbounds the ball. Dylan Harper walks onto the court. The refs stop the play. That's 6-on-5. That should have been a technical. There was no response to that. It's the, you know, that's, I think, what Mike Brown is talking about. But Wemby is at this point now. Remember, he already has he got a flagrant 2 because he got ejected. So he already has 2 points. At 4 points, he gets suspended. So there's, and yes, I'm a agitated Knicks fan this morning who got 2.5 hours of sleep. But like, but that's part of it. Where I, like, they're gonna make sure that they don't do anything for him to get ejected. So that's,
0: once again, I like it.
15: But that's
0: once again, I like it.
15: And if that happened to against your team, you'd be like, all right, cool, right?
0: I understand it. It happened to my team. I literally, and then they put Udonis Haslam in to go knock people out. That's what happens, right? Like, I've seen it happen. Once again, I like it. Because if you know you can get away with it, and you know it's going to help your team, whatever.
1: Well, hold on, Nuno. Why are you getting, that happened early on in the game. Why are you getting mad at the refs and not getting mad at the other Knicks for not having Jalen Brunson's back?
15: Well, because we go back to what had happened earlier in the game, right? They ended up calling a technical against Josh Hart with the little whatever it was with Luke Kornet, right?
0: Well, he kicked him.
15: He moved him out of the way. Like, he was in.
1: He moved him out of the way.
0: Wemby definitively should have been called for flagrance. There's no question he should have been called for flagrance. So should Josh Hart. I love Josh Hart.
1: He politely moved him out of the way.
0: With his feet.
2: He shifted him a little.
0: With his feet.
15: No, he pushed him when he got up.
0: He kicked him.
15: What, semantics.
1: Yeah, I'm going to say, you can't call Wemby dirty and not call Josh Hart dirty.
14: Nuno has been complaining.
1: One of the Spurs had a breakaway and the guy tripped him.
15: Well, no. Even that one, I saw, like, that, if you look at the whole review of that, Vassell kicks the ball before he gets tripped.
1: I'm down 2-0.
0: I'm on the road. My sports life is on the line. I'm doing whatever it takes.
2: You gotta be desperate.
0: Yeah, they were desperate.
2: They should have been desperate.
15: That's fine. We talk about the when it's going to change, when we are going to reverse course on this love affair of Wemby. Stuff like this will add to it, and especially if they continue to win, like this type of him being a dirty player will add to the people turning on him. That's just, is that not fair to say that?
1: I think non-Knicks fans don't care about that.
15: Thunder fans feel a certain way.
1: Well, I mean, listen, I don't know about that. I don't know if that's going to make people turn on Victor Wembanyama.
0: Oh, I think it can make people like him more.
1: Yeah, I don't know about that.
0: And I don't believe that he should have gotten away with that. Let's be clear on that.
1: Okay, that's fine.
0: But I now know definitively, he'll do whatever it takes.
1: Yeah, but he had 32, 8, and 6 to go along with three block shots in what was a must-win game on the road in the Garden.
0: Yeah, he was awesome.
1: In his first NBA Finals.
0: He was awesome.
2: Insane.
0: He was not awesome in the first two.
1: The Jalen Brunson thing, I get it. But people are going to go the other way in terms of having more adoration for Victor Wembanyama if he can step up and have that type of performance on the road. So I hear what you're saying, Nuno, but I think you're a little too close to it because you are a Knicks fan.
2: I'm with you. I think if you're neutral in this series, you're going to be like, Wemby will push people around like a rag doll.
1: Exactly.
2: He'll do whatever it needs, whatever the moment requires, Wemby will step up and do it.
0: And same will be said for me about Josh Hart. I know he will do whatever it takes and stand up to anyone at any time to do for his team. I love it. This is, you know, Breen and Legs and RJ said it on the TV broadcast last night. It's game three of the finals. This is when it starts to catch up to everybody where they get annoyed with each other.
1: But here's the thing, though, and I hate the pearl clutching by Nuno because he knows this. Like, when you get to this level, championship basketball, you're going to have some goons on the court. You just have to. And quite frankly, San Antonio doesn't have a lot of big guys. They don't have a ton of front court players that are goons. So Wemby has to be that.
0: That's right.
1: And everybody understands that.
0: They're big guys or they're small guys.
1: Steph Castle is a goon.
0: Yeah.
1: But he's a backcourt player. Like, you need your front court guys to be that. Kendrick Perkins was that. Udonis Haslam was that.
0: Yeah.
2: Like, we've seen Draymond do it, honestly.
1: Exactly. Draymond Green is that. Like, you have to have those guys.
2: Right.
0: Coming up. We got some power rankings
1: hey
0: brought
1: now.
0: To us by SoFi. 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
16: Hey, this is Rich Eisen coming up on Tuesday. NBA Finals Game 3. 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George Kittle joins the fun. 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And in studio, Eric Andre, the comedian. 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
4: A bandwagon fan. The biggest insult in sports. But this summer, during the FIFA World Cup, it's an invitation, America. Never watched soccer before? Perfect. Think a corner kick is a karate move? Sure, why not? 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
2: All right, these are the Power Rankings. It's 6:30 on a Tuesday morning. Y'all know we love to rank stuff around that time. But before we get into that, she is the lovely Michelle Smallman. Good morning.
3: Good morning.
2: He is the Hoodie, the Ocho, Evan Cohen.
4: Hey now.
2: And I am the resident Super Bowl champion. These are my Power Rankings, and they are brought to you by SoFi Get Your Money Right. So my Power Rankings are inspired by what happened last night in Game 3. Season on the line for the San Antonio Spurs. Dare I say, a season-saving win? Mm. Well, at least it extends the series and guaranteed to get them back to San Antonio. But it got the old wheels in my head turning a little bit. What were some of the most defining season-saving wins in sports history? So, we got a list. Pat Costello, if you will.
0: Number 5.
2: 2018 College Football Playoff National Championship Game. Alabama Crimson Tide against the Georgia Bulldogs. And y'all know what time it was with Bama. Jalen Hurts struggled mightily in that first half. They had to bring in somebody that could actually throw the ball. And it ends up being Tua Tagovailoa. Mm. Tua comes in, sets things on fire, ends up guiding the Crimson Tide to a win in Mercedes-Benz Stadium, which is essentially a home game for the Georgia Bulldogs. It was a 26-23 overtime win for Bama and another national championship for Nick Saban. So that was an incredible, incredible stage, because when all of us got the news at halftime that Hurts wasn't coming back in, I think everybody was a little bit surprised that Saban would trust a freshman in that spot. Mm-hmm. And Tua came through, and he came through in fine fashion. So that was one of the more improbable season-saving performances that we've seen in sports.
3: I think that carried Tua for a long time. You know, I will never forget the poise, though, that he showed in that moment as a freshman on the biggest stage, coming in at the most consequential time. But also the way Jalen Hurts handled that postgame, being genuinely excited for Tua, supporting his teammate, unselfish in that way. I learned a lot about both of them in that moment.
5: And he came back the next year.
3: Yes.
5: You want to talk about Jalen Hurts and who he came back the next year. Most guys in today's day and age would just transfer right after. Two gutsiest football decisions in-game of my lifetime. Saban benching his starting quarterback in the national championship game, and Sean Payton onside kick to start the second half for the Saints against the Colts.
2: That Sean Payton one was incredible.
5: Those are the two, one pro, one college. Two gutsiest decisions, I believe, of my lifetime in football.
2: All right, next.
0: Number 4.
2: 2013 NBA Finals, Miami Heat, San Antonio Spurs, Game 6. I feel like I could do this justice, but Evan Cohen would be better served doing this one, because he is the resident Miami Heat fan. So seconds away from elimination, Ev, take the wheel.
5: Well, you're talking about the Chris Bosh unbelievable rebound out to Ray Allen, corner 3. I was at the game, remember none of it, not because I drink or anything like that, but because it was all a blur of what happened in that moment, because they had already been lining the court. The ropes were already up around the court for the Spurs celebration to block any Heat fans from getting on there.
3: Wow.
5: So it was unbelievable. There was a Game 7, which is what people obviously... They won. What I'm saying is that in that game, what you're talking about, it was a LeBron miss, too.
2: Correct. That was it.
5: Into the Bosh rebound, and then obviously the Ray Allen shot.
2: See, I could have done it.
5: I didn't do it well, though.
2: Not with the same passion.
5: I didn't do it well.
3: That was good.
5: I didn't do it well.
2: Phenomenally.
5: Nah,
2: I could
5: do better.
2: The recall was great. Next.
0: Number 3.
2: This might be the Evan Cohen list, because we got to go to Super Bowl 51, New England Patriots versus the Atlanta Falcons. Y'all know what it is. 28-3, Kyle Shanahan's best work or worst work, depending on what end you're on. But you're talking about the New England Patriots completing the largest comeback in Super Bowl history, the first overtime game in Super Bowl history. Everybody will remember the Edelman catch. What people forget was James White having 14 catches.
5: He was unbelievable.
2: People forget Dante Hightower's sack fumble on Matt Ryan. Those plays opened the door for Tom Brady to set an NFL record when it comes to completions in a Super Bowl. Phenomenal, phenomenal game. It was unbelievable. I was actually at that Super Bowl. It was my first one for ESPN. I was covering it. Smalls, you were at that Super Bowl. Can't believe we didn't cross paths then.
3: I know.
2: But yeah, we were both in the building to witness history made by Tom Brady. It's amazing that somebody that's won that many championships, I think he had 4 championships at that point, still have firsts in their Super Bowl career. But Tom Brady actually had it in that moment. largest comeback in Super Bowl history.
3: Also, you forget the Deflategate to start the season. What, Brady was out, what, four games to start the season. Jimmy G was in for him.
5: And Jacoby. Jimmy G got hurt. Jacoby
3: Brissett right.
5: at
3: Great
5: the start
3: call.
5: Of the game. But and there was a Thursday night game where Jacoby was, they only had one quarterback and Edelman was the backup.
3: There you go. So not only did the season start off rocky in that way, but I don't know if you remember this, Cece. Obviously, it was such a blur the way everything went down. But when Brady mounted the comeback to win and he is handed the trophy and he's standing there with Roger Goodell, the guy who tried to, you know, disrupt him with the Deflategate, and he gets to hoist that trophy right in front of him. That was such a moment.
5: That was unbelievable. It's interesting that you'd say the James White part of it. So James White, I'm Wisconsin. James White was the one that everyone thought, oh, give him the MVP, give him the MVP. And he was unreal
2: in
5: that
2: game.
5: He was unbelievable. He's a great guy. I thought he's one of these guys that ended up being significantly better in the pros than he was in college. He was like a role guy in college because there were so many backs, and then was awesome in the NFL, and now coaching in high school, I believe, in Illinois. Because he was an Illinois assistant.
2: Next.
0: Number two.
2: Game five of the 2016 NBA Finals. Y'all knew this was going to be on the list. I mean, Cavs, Golden State Warriors, the Cavs trail 3-1. There was only been one team to come back from a 3-1 finals deficit out of 38 teams. And that was these Cleveland Cavaliers. Game five was a must win. Remember, Draymond Green had the suspension. The Cavs end up winning that game. They end up going to seven. Kyrie Irving hitting that three with a minute to go in game seven. The comeback complete. The Cavs capture their first NBA title. Mission accomplished for LeBron James after leaving Cleveland in unceremonious fashion. Ends up coming back and delivering on the promise of the king. So that game had to be on their Game 5 2016 NBA Finals.
5: What's interesting so far on your list, top five season-saving performances in memory in sports, you have two LeBron ones, right? You have the Game 6 with Miami sending it to a Game 7, 103-100, the overtime victory in 13. And now this one, which, you know, I give him a lot of credit because I think he baited Draymond a little bit. I think LeBron is obviously a basketball genius on the floor.
2: Yeah, but when you kick somebody like that...
5: Oh, no. I mean, Draymond took the bait, obviously. And the other part of it is that no one brings up, except Wendy always brings it up, and he'll be with us in the 7 a.m. Eastern hour, is the Andrew Bogut injury hurt the Warriors in that. But that comeback, I mean, you know, down 3-1 and they're figuring that out is unbelievable.
2: All right, next.
0: Number one.
2: Game 4 ALCS 2004, Boston Red Sox, New York Yankees. Nuno, you know it well because we are Yankees fans. Red Sox were down 3-0 in the series and trailing late in the elimination game. Of course, we know what ends up happening. The Red Sox ended up taking game 4. And then, of course, in game 6, Curt Schilling with the bloody sock. He had the injury, but ends up finding a way to gut through it. And he gave them a quality start. And then, of course, Johnny Damon's grand slam in game 7. It was one of the most gut-wrenching series in my sports fandom to watch that happen because of how good my Yankees were that season. The Red Sox would ultimately end up going on to win the World Series, and it ends up being the curse of the Bambino being lifted. Mm-hmm. So I think, in fairness, that has to be number one when you start talking about season-saving performances. Game 4, ALCS, 2004.
5: What's interesting also about that one is the turning point moment in the game you're talking about. A lot of people say it was the Dave Roberts steal for the Red Sox to put them in position to start scoring runs, now manager of the LA Dodgers. I find it amazing that we look back and say the number one season-saving performance of your sports lifetime as an adult, let's say, is based off initially a stolen base, yet the stolen base in baseball over the course of time has been de-emphasized. Like, advancing to a base that you're not at, if you can get there, seemingly is a good thing. I understand there's a risk in it.
2: Well, they're bringing it back now, though.
5: But I'm just saying, in that moment, if he's not on second base, then what happens, right? And that Dave Roberts steal, I mean, it's an all-time moment. And now, I guess you could look at Wemby last night, Steph Castle last night, De'Aaron Fox last night, Dylan Harper last night, and wonder if somehow, some way, they pull this off. Is that game last night the turning point moment to be on his top five season-saving performances in recent sports memory? But you have to come up with the singular individual moment. So it's not the game. It's the picture. And if you're showing your son in 10 years a still frame, what are you showing him? From that game last night.
2: Ooh.
4: I know what Nuno's showing him.
3: Oh. Wemby face palm.
2: You know what I'm probably showing him? The Steph Castle three at the end, because Wemby literally tossed him a grenade. I don't even know, like the Hoop Collective guy said it, and I thought it was brilliant. I don't even know if Steph Castle actually saw the basket. He had to throw it up, and it went in. And he's not known to be a consistent shooter.
5: That's not his thing.
2: He's streaky at best.
5: Yeah.
2: So, yeah, to me, that would be the moment, more so than De'Aaron Fox breaking down. OG
5: not the Harper dunk.
2: Again. The Harper dunk, it happened so early in the game. I don't know if I can say that that was the moment that defined it.
5: Smalls?
3: I'm just waiting for you to throw it to your accountability partner because I have something to
2: you
3: say.
2: You are my accountability partner. Any objections, any omissions to my list?
3: CC, great list as always. Okay. Outstanding list. Huge omission from where I sit.
2: Okay.
3: Game 6, 2011 World Series. Cardinals, Texas Rangers. The Cardinals were down to their final strike twice. David Freese, not Albert Pujols, not Lance Berkman, not Yadi Molina, David Freese. Game-tying triple in the ninth inning, a walk-off homer to dead center in the grass in the 11th to defeat the Rangers, send it to Game 7, they win the World Series.
2: Okay, so you're taking off which one?
3: The Heat.
2: The second off the Heat? Okay.
5: Just make it more obvious. My God.
3: Down to their final strike twice in Game 6 of the World Series.
5: If I did a better job explaining it, you wouldn't take off the Heat. Every moment of that with the LeBron miss, the clank, the Bosch rebound, out to Ray Allen. Yeah, you don't need to take out the Heat, though. If I wasn't a Heat fan, you wouldn't take out the Heat. We're on Sportsmanlike, presented by Progressive Insurance.
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1: 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This was SportsCenter, presented by Gusto. I can't tell you the amount of people that have asked me, hey, did you hear the first one? Did you watch the first one with Dan Patrick? And it was awesome. So much insight into the history of SportsCenter, their relationships all across ESPN that I think people will be fascinated by. So certainly advise going to the ESPN app, wherever you get your podcast, the Disney Plus, of course, Rich's YouTube channel, and just watch it or listen to it. It was awesome. Conversely, what's not awesome is what's going on in college football right now. Yes, of course, we've been talking a ton about the NBA Finals, as we, of course, are going to continue to do with the Spurs winning last night and cutting into that lead 2-1 for the Knicks. But Brendan Sorsby is the quarterback for Texas Tech, just to get you caught up quickly. Was at Indiana, then Cincinnati, now Texas Tech. Hasn't played a game at Texas Tech. Voluntarily checked himself into a gambling rehab facility, which you give him all the credit in the world for trying to rehabilitate himself and treat his illness. And his addiction, obviously, and he admitted to betting on the team that he was on, which was Indiana. He was not playing in those games. Doesn't matter. He's got more insight and information than anyone as a member of the team. Bet on those games. The NCAA, in a rare twist, did the right thing. Ruled him ineligible because you can't bet on the team you're playing on. You can't bet on the sport you're in. Well, Sorsby was granted an injunction versus the NCAA and is by a court in Texas and is now eligible to play in 2026. Let's stop there. Your reaction to knowing that as of now, he's eligible to play football?
2: A bit surprising, but I think this is just the next step and what will continue to be the story, because it seems like, I know the NCAA says that they haven't decided on its legal strategy moving forward, but it seems like they're going to attempt to overturn the judge's ruling and have another appeal here. And I can understand why they would, because this isn't a one-off. This isn't, okay, Brendan Sorsby wagered on his team one time. As we found out, he wagered approximately $90,000. And I know that he has admitted that it's a mental health thing, it's an addiction. He sought treatment. But for the NCAA, they find themselves in a pretty precarious position. So I would be surprised if this wasn't just the next step and what will continue to be the story.
3: Yeah, listen, Brendan Sorsby has a dog as an attorney. Jeffrey Kessler, somebody I'm well acquainted with. He was the go-to for the NFL Players Association. If you think back to the 90s, he's the one that helped Freeman McNeil sue the NFL in an antitrust case for free agency. So he has a long line of helping players' associations, player unions in sports get positive results. So I'm not surprised that he's been able to draw out the string when it comes to this Brendan Sorsby deal. Mm. But on its face, man, this is an existential threat to college sports. When you have a player that is actively betting on games for his school, you jeopardize the integrity of the sport. If people can't have full confidence that what they're watching is on the up and up and that players aren't throwing games, then why would you watch it? We want to see sports because it is competition. At its core, it is a meritocracy. And you are challenging that by allowing a player who admittedly gambled on the sport in which he played, the opportunity to continue to play. And the only punishment is sitting out a couple of games at the beginning of the season? That's a slap on the wrist. I can't believe that the NCAA is in a place where they're going to have to hold their nose and allow this to happen. Now, this is the bet they made. There are plenty of issues with the NCAA that they should have gotten ahead on. And because of that, because of reputation, I think this is an instance where the courts are siding with the plaintiffs and allowing this to take place. College sports right now is a mess. And I understand coaches' frustrations. But if they want to be outraged about something, be outraged about this. Don't be outraged about NIL.

0: and transfer portal. This is what can kill the Golden Goose.
1: So, a rhetorical question or two. If I'm a college football player, am I allowed to bet on my team?
0: Yeah, I mean, it would seem so.
2: You might have to miss a couple games, but...
1: No, I mean, like, could... I don't want to use Brandon Sorsby as the example because he's going through treatment. So, Bob Smith, okay?
2: But couldn't anyone, right, in this instance, if they got in trouble for doing that, to have this same... I don't want to say excuse, but, no, but same approach?
1: I mean, yeah, if I'm a Texas Tech player, I'm not suggesting this. I'm saying what this could allow for interpretation. A Texas Tech player could say, you know, I know five injuries we have, and one guy's academically ineligible that no one knows. There's no way we're going to cover against so-and-so this week. I could bet everything I have, because I know what the outcome, in essence. All right, I get suspended for two games. It doesn't prevent me from playing the NFL. It doesn't get me arrested. It just gets me suspended.
0: Well, no, it'll prevent you from playing in the NFL. Like,
1: we don't know that for a fact.
0: We don't know that for a fact.
1: Well,
0: okay,
1: yet.
0: You can say we don't know it for a fact, and the NFL is not going to outright ban Brandon Sorsby. But if he's allowed to play, this is going to be his last year of high-level football. There's no NFL team that's going to touch this. Not this. I don't give a damn how good he is, because this is a can of worms that you just don't want to open up. As an athlete, you are taught not to bet on your sport.
1: Right.
0: From the first time you touch a ball, everybody understands you're not supposed to bet on your sport. Pete Rose is the cautionary tale, right? You don't bet on your sport. You can bet on other sports. You just can't bet on the sport that you actually play, because it challenges the integrity of the game. And that is something that everybody involved in the game holds sacred. You are told when you are a player at a high level, leave the sport in better shape than you found it. Betting on your sport does not do that. So, yeah, this is something that every athlete is fully aware of. This is something that is spelled out in the NCAA bylaws. So I'm shocked that we have this ruling.
1: This seems the most obvious thing in the world.
0: I can't imagine that this helps Brandon Sorsby in terms of what his ambitions might be in high-level football beyond college. Yeah. Because if you're an NFL team, there's no way you can risk bringing a player that has this type of baggage onto your roster, knowing that the player didn't really suffer any punishment as a result of gambling on the sport.
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0: Unsportsmanlike with Evan, Canty, and Michelle.
1: And the Spurs win. What a response from San Antonio. An inspiring road win. And they are right back in the series. The Knicks lead cut 2-1.
2: To be in the position that we were going into halftime, to come out in the third the way we did, and to not find a way to win the game, obviously, is disappointing.
3: It's a 7-game series for a reason. They're a great team. They're well coached. We have to keep trying to take one game, one possession at a time. But there are some things that we can control that I didn't think that we controlled tonight.
4: 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You can get in touch with the show at 888-SAY-ESPN, 888-729-3776. After the San Antonio Spurs get a huge Game 3 victory at the Garden last night, 115-111. Knicks are still up 2-1 in the series. 13-game winning streak comes to an end. Game 4 on Wednesday here on ESPN Radio at the Garden, presented by Gusto. As San Antonio was up 33-22 after the first quarter, Knicks come running back in that second quarter, dominating 42-24, outscoring the Spurs by 18. But then San Antonio goes up 1 going into the fourth. And in that fourth quarter, Victor Wembanyama plays the entire fourth quarter. The game started with him going inside out, which is exactly the way it should be. As I've been saying, every play for Wemby should be designed for a dunk. Doesn't mean he's going to dunk it on every play. But last night, every play that they drew up for Wemby outside of when he had isolation was designed for a dunk. Throw it up to him with passes that only he can catch. And if you're watching on the TV side, Javonte is literally showing all of these highlights now with passes that only a 7'5" player who is not making himself 6'5" can catch, which is what Wemby did. What happens then? You could look at it as chicken and egg. Harper and Castle were amazing. Wemby was amazing. Which one comes first? Which one comes second? Who cares if you're a Spurs fan, because you got both of them last night?
5: Well, I think the mentality of the Spurs was, we're going to get our feet in the paint.
4: Which is smart.
5: Period. The four of the first five made field goals were dunks or layups. So we're going to get our feet in the paint.
4: That message opens up, sent.
5: That opens up everything else. So, yeah, Mitch Johnson did a great job of being able to get through to his guys. He talked about it after game one loss. They did more of it in game two. I think last night was what they are in a perfect world in terms of the offense, the flow, how they want it to go, being able to have the right blend of getting the ball to Wemby, but then also spacing the floor enough where the guards can do special things off the dribble, beating guys when they have good matchups, and being able to get to the rim or get to

0: the foul line. So I thought Castle and Harper coming out early on and getting downhill, especially attacking Jalen Brunson, that set a tone for the Spurs offense, and that allowed them to get the Knicks in early foul trouble. And when you start talking about Jalen Brunson and Mikal Bridges and Landry Shamet having four or five fouls, then all of a sudden it ends up being advantage Spurs in terms of the guards being force multipliers and being able to not only score, but set other guys up, namely Wemby, to do what they do best.
1: Yeah, they were distributing really well last night. They had, I believe, averaging like 14 assists over the first two games, 28 last night. So
0: 28 on 39 made field goals.
1: There you go. You had, I think, six Spurs that scored in double figures last night, too. So they found their rhythm in a way that we did not really see in the first two games.
2: But it all starts early, and it all starts getting Wemby the ball inside. And that sets the tone for the rest of the game, because you have to guard him around there. You could lag off of him at times, even though he's a good jump shooter. I think the number of three-pointers going down game by game for Wemby is a plus if you're a Spurs fan. You want him to take as many shots near the basket as possible. And even if
0: less than five. That's where I'm at with Wemby.
1: Less than five?
0: Less than five threes.
2: Okay, so let's talk about those ideal four threes, okay? Four field goal, three-point attempts, excuse me. I believe so many of them are just for him to catch his breath. Because if you think about getting the ball outside the three-point line and just shooting it up, and he's a great shooter, it's less wear and tear on the body than having to go through basically what is defensive line, offensive line drills that Karl Anthony Towns is running with him outside the field. No, that's what it is. I mean, if you just think about it, because Karl Anthony Towns, who did not play well for Karl Anthony Towns last night, to his credit, what he's doing is as soon as Wemby crosses the timeline, he's basically putting his hands up like he's an offensive lineman. And he's saying, you're going to have to get by me to get to the quarterback. The quarterback happens to be the rim. That's where Wemby has to go. I'm the guy who should be talking about the defensive line drill. Here, not the guy who played 11 years in the NFL and winning a Super Bowl.
0: You're not wrong,
2: but I happen
0: though.
2: To
0: You're
2: be right
0: wrong,
2: about
0: though.
2: This. I know you believe I'm right. And so what the only issue I have with the Spurs, off-ball screens for Wemby, not to get the ball, to get to the basket. The key is getting, now you're going to get the ball once you get there, but you got to get him to the basket easier than you got him to the basket last night. And part of that is controlling the dribble, maybe dribbling a little bit too much with Fox, Harper, or Castle up top, because you need to get Wemby some space to get to the quarterback, a.k.a. the rim, and that has been the Knicks' game plan, and they've done a really good job at it, just bumping him. And what Wemby did was something last night. He did one thing that I said he should do and one thing that CeCe said he should do. I said get to the rim. He did. The thing that CeCe, you said, is you got to tag on the screens. He made contact on the screens, which is important to get to the pick and roll or to the basket,
0: etc. He did it more when it comes to the pick and roll.
2: You can't just slip every time.
0: He still slips a little too much for my liking, but he did it more. Progressively, with each game, he's setting hard screens more often. But to your point, sometimes he's got to have screeners for him.
2: Just to get there.
0: Just to get to his spots on the court. But I think the other thing when it comes to Wemby and whether or not he's hanging out at the three-point line versus that foul line and below, if Wemby is gassed and he's settling for jump shots, I thought that what Mitch Johnson did in game three was a nice adjustment. Going with the all-guard lineup in the fourth quarter, that having Vassell, Castle, Fox, and Harper on the court all at the same time, I thought that was a nice change of pace. Because on certain offensive sets, you would see Wemby flare out to the corner. Then all of a sudden, the set is opened up, and they could hunt the best matchup when it comes to the guard being able to break down the defender off the dribble. And most of the time, they were looking for Jalen Brunson, if we're keeping it a buck. It wasn't always Brunson, but most of the time, they were trying to find that matchup. But either way, they would open up the set, and then they would let those guards get downhill because there was so much space. And so I think on the possessions where Wemby wants to take a bit of a break because he's gassed on offense, going to that formation is a chance for him to get rest while he's still on the court.
2: Smalls, you have been a super fan of Wemby. Mm-hmm. Do you still feel that way after three games in the NBA Finals where, you know, the first couple of games he didn't play that as well for him. Last night he was awesome for him. Second quarter was standing. They were not good in the second quarter. Neither was he. There are many people that are trying to turn on him because he did the basically palming Jalen Brunson's head and throwing him to the ground, which definitively was a dirty play.
1: Yeah.
2: And he should have been called for a flagrant. And he wasn't. And he showed you he'll do anything to win, whether you like it or not. Same as Josh Hart, will do anything to win. Mm-hmm. You kind of want that in the NBA Finals from those guys. I'm sure if we watch your Super Bowl tape, CC, we would see a couple of things and be like, wait, what are you doing there? Because it's the damn Super Bowl. Do whatever it takes.
0: Hold on. I want to say something about that because you're absolutely right. I had a defensive line coach, Casey Rogers. Casey Rogers always said, sometimes you got to sacrifice the play to prove a point.
1: Hmm.
0: And it felt like early on, there were several instances where the Spurs were willing to sacrifice a play to prove a point, that they weren't going to be pushed around, that they weren't going to be intimidated in Madison Square Garden in front of the star-studded crowd where you got the President of the United States in attendance. They weren't going to cower to the environment, and they weren't going to cower to the circumstances of being down 0-2 and losing your first two games in the NBA Finals at home. Because a lot of teams would fold. If this was Kenny Atkinson's Cleveland Cavaliers, they'd fold.
1: No, statistically, they won.
2: Oh, they already
0: that's
2: won.
0: A good point. That's a good point. Great, analytically speaking. Yeah. But in real life, they'd fold. That was not the San Antonio Spurs. Last night revealed the sports character of the young men in that Spurs locker room. And you wouldn't expect that a group led by the 22-year-old Victor Wembanyama, the 21-year-old Stephon Castle, and the 20-year-old Dylan Harper would be capable of that type of performance. Last night, Smalls, that was the first game that the San Antonio Spurs played in these playoffs where they didn't have double-digit turnovers. The first game was when they were up against it in Madison Square Garden, down 0-2, versus a Knicks team that had won 13 straight. They were able to protect the ball, they were able to dictate the terms of engagement, and they were able to withstand the wave of the Knicks and that emotion that we saw in MSG in that second quarter. I'm telling you, to go up by double digits, everything rolling right for you, and then to get outscored by 42-24 in the second quarter, that is a shock to the system. And for that group to bounce back in the third quarter and then continue to sustain in the fourth quarter and close that game out, even after Brunson and OG Anunoby make some impossible shots, that was impressive to me.
1: Super impressive. And I'm glad you brought up their age, because when you talk about that core of Dylan Harper, Steph Castle, and Wemby, he's the elder statesman at 22 years old out of that group. And they all stepped up in a big way last night. But Wemby talked about it. He said our lack of experience is a positive for us because we don't view the impossible as impossible. And I think you saw that on display last night. But to your question, Ev, on whether I still love him, I love him even more. I love him even more. Because what have we learned about Wemby so far in his young career? That he wants to be great. He wants to be one of the all-time greats. And when his back is against the wall, on the biggest stage, in the biggest arena, he stepped up in a big way. He's like, I don't care what it takes. I'm fed up with losing. I've been saying it for the first two games. As long as we play our game, we'll be able to bounce back. He kept saying that there was no panic in that room, and he showed it last night. Now, am I justifying a dirty play? Am I justifying that isolated moment on Jalen Brunson? I'm not. But I do appreciate the sentiment behind it, that we are going to play desperate, and it's up to me to set the tone.
2: So you're sitting there last night. You're watching the game on ABC. You're listening to the game on ESPN Radio, presented by Gusto. And you see that. And you have a smile on your face. You're like, I know it's not.
1: I thought I was going to get called. It didn't.
2: Right. But you're like, I know it's not necessarily the cleanest of plays, but like, oh, yeah, yeah. That's
1: you're not going to mess with him.
2: Yeah.
1: You're not going to mess with him. And so many times in sports, we see teams, especially young teams, especially teams that don't know the cadence of the marathon of a postseason, just tap out in a way because they're out of gas. And this group, a lot of people thought they were out of gas.
0: Yeah, I texted in the group chat last night.
1: Yeah, you did.
0: I thought Wemby was out of gas.
1: That's right.
0: I thought it was over with.
1: And so you know what he did? Okay, I might be out of gas, but guess what? I still can summon enough to mess with you. I can still summon enough.
2: You go electric or gas, doesn't matter.
1: So this is like a totally off-subject thing, but if the Spurs go on to win the series, it's relevant here. I love weird sports memorabilia. I want the sketch that Wemby had from the park. This viral moment, we'll talk about it in all the small things later, of Victor Wembanyama spotted at Gramercy Park here in New York City, doodling a sketch of a statue. He goes out, after enjoying a little time in the park on a beautiful day in New York City and has that performance to save his team's season. If they go on to win the NBA Finals, I want the sketch. I don't have the funds. Someone's going to have to flow me some cash. But think about where that sketch could be placed in all-time sports memorabilia. But that's another reason why I love him. What is he doing before the biggest game of his life? He's sketching in a park.
0: He ain't doing what James Harden would be doing.
1: He's sketching in a park.
0: I don't know why. I don't know why in my mind I have this image of Wemby with a canvas. And he's got a beret on.
1: Totally.
0: With an espresso and a croissant. Doing a sketch.
1: Striped shirt. Just enjoying life.
2: Throwing Jalen Brunson to the ground.
0: He's got a canvas on an easel. Correct. With a beret. He's got his croissant and his espresso.
1: Just relaxing.
2: The three of us have no issue with what happened with Wemby last night. In fact, I think
0: meanwhile,
2: we kind of like
0: wings.
2: It. Do you have an issue with it? When he took Jalen Brunson, kind of palmed him by the hand, by the head and threw him to the ground. 888-SAY-ESPN, 888-729-3776 is your telephone number to join the show. Plus, we know that Mike Brown, head coach of the New York Knicks, had an issue with a lot in that second half. We will get to that coming up. We're on Sportsmanlike, presented by Progressive Insurance.
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1: As families head into summer travel season, there's one thing many people forget to plan for. What happens if someone gets sick when you're away from home? Joining us now is Dr. Peter McCullough with some smart ways to be prepared before summer begins. Doctor, summer is supposed to be relaxing, but travel can come with surprises. So why is summer a time when families should think ahead medically?
11: Because there's always stress about getting sick on a trip and then ending up in the urgent care.
1: What are some of the most common issues that families will run into during these summer trips from a medical standpoint?
11: Various forms of food poisoning or traveler's diarrhea, getting viral upper respiratory tract infections that get too far along and they become a bacterial secondary infection like a bronchitis, then of course usual things like bladder infections, yeast infections.
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13: Yes, I'm a agitated Knick fan this morning who got 2.5 hours of sleep.
14: They're going to make sure that they don't do anything for him to get ejected.
0: Well, hold on, Nuno. Why are you getting mad at the refs and not getting mad at the other Knicks for not having Jalen Brunson's back?
14: Well, because...

0: go back to what had happened earlier in the game, right? They ended up calling a technical against Josh Hart with the little whatever it was with Luke Kornet, right?
1: Well, he kicked him.
0: He moved him out of the way. Like,
2: he moved him out of the way.
1: Wemby definitively should have been called for flagrants. So should Josh Hart. I love Josh Hart.
2: He politely moved him out of the way.
1: With his feet. 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Brian Windhorst will join us in studio. Hoop Collective podcast. They have a big event tonight. So we will talk to Windy about last night, game number 3 of the NBA Finals. And we will talk to you now at 888-SAY-ESPN, 888-729-3776. Any issue at all with what Wemby did to Jalen Brunson, kind of pushing him to the ground and setting that tone for the game last night? Alex in San Antonio, listening on the ESPN app. Morning, Alex.
3: Good morning. Hey, listen, I am a longtime listener to y'all. You can go back on the podcast. I talked to y'all on the very first night of Victor Wembanyama's career. Talked to y'all the next morning. Evan, I've never been more disgusted by your take this morning. Let me start with 2013, where Chris Bosh fouled and tackled Manu Ginobili at the three-point line.
1: What did I say? You're in San Antonio. All I'm doing is supporting them. Oh, stop with that. Stop with that. Chris Bosh had an unbelievable rebound, and Chris Bosh is one of the greatest guys to ever play sports. He's awesome. How dare you? How dare you go after Chris Bosh on our show?
3: I digress.
1: Yes, you did.
3: I digress. Nuno, I'm sorry the Knicks didn't win a one-game playoff, and I'm really sorry that there aren't already, you know, lists of people who and names of streets, but it's a four-game series, and I'm sorry that celebrity and the greatest day in sports was ruined, but the refs didn't give that game away. And Chris Bosh fouled.
1: No, you're not going to do this slip in, Alex, as if we're not listening there at the end. Will you stop with that? And that is in reference to CC's Power Rankings, brought to us by SoFi. After 6:30 a.m. Eastern, you can go back on the podcast as well. He's bringing up the 2013 NBA Finals there. But there is a theme here, guys. Like, the Knicks never lose. The Knicks are unbelievable. They won 13 games in a row. Is there too much complaining about the officials from the Knicks and Knicks fans today, considering this is the first time they lost in months? Literally months.
4: They haven't lost since April 23rd.
1: So should they just be taking it and going on to game 4 here? Just, hey, we got outplayed one night in 2 months. Move on to the next one? No?
4: I mean, you watch what Wemby did to Brunson. There's no call. That feels like the catalyst for the rest of the game and the main touch point of their ire this morning. I can understand that. Also, let's be realistic here. Nuno, I hate to do this too, but you can back me up on this. Knicks fans are uncomfortable in the place of good. They have been tortured for a long time. So to go on this unbelievable postseason run where at points in this season, you didn't know if this group was capable of this. When you're sweeping postseason series, when you go up 2-0 in the finals and both those games are on the road, you haven't lost since April 23rd. While Knicks fans, part of them is reveling in this, there's that little voice in the back of their head like, uh-oh. It's still the Knicks.
1: Fair.
4: Things could go left. And then you see certain things not being called last night. You're seeing a disparity in free throws. If you're a Knicks fan, that little voice in the back of your head starts to get louder.
2: If you're a Knicks fan, you also paid thousands upon thousands of dollars to be in the building last night.
4: I can't even imagine.
1: But what you just said is the most logical explanation of it. It's less about last night and then it is about the last 30 years of Knicks basketball.
4: No, it's a compilation.
1: I think that's very fair. Dennis in Delaware watching on ESPNU. Morning, Dallas. Dallas? Dennis. It's good by Dennis in Delaware. Sorry.
4: Dallas.
5: Yeah, Dennis from Delaware. Thanks for taking my call. Longtime Knicks fan. Grew up in Queens. I'm actually a retired police officer in New York City. But the Knicks were definitely uncomfortable with all this starstruck last night, you know, with Trump there and Bob Kraft and Larry David and Jeter, Eli, Bill Bradley. The Knicks are a blue-collar team, and they came out flat. To me, you know, Wemby was the, you know, he was the global superstar last night on the biggest stage. And, you know, it'll never be Jalen Brunson or Towns. They're not the face of the NBA. But it just seemed to me that the Knicks were very uncomfortable with all the celebrity stuff. I think in game four, you know, if it's more, we have to concentrate more about the game than, you know, the Cardi B halftime show, which Charles Barkley is the only person who could get away with that comment. It was pretty funny.
1: We can't, so don't say it, please. Don't say it, and thank you for the call. We cannot, and you happen to be right. Charles can. Anyway, do you think the pomp and circumstance around the game last night impacted the Knicks?
4: I don't think the pomp and circumstance did, because Knicks fans, or Knicks games at the Garden, are filled with celebrity fans. They've been traveling. Stiller, Fat Joe, Chalamet, they've been on the road. I don't think it's the celebrity that might have disrupted them. I think the entire flow of the game, particularly pregame, was disrupted.
2: Bingo.
4: Because the president was there. POTUS was there. So there was no watch parties outside MSG. I was trying to get uptown to a watch party. There, the whole huge chunks of Midtown were shut down. If you read about it, the Spurs were staying pretty close to the arena. It took them 30 minutes to get there because of all the road closures. There was just a different energy in the air and a different energy in the flow of the pregame because of the heightened security because of who was in attendance last night.
2: Yeah, we had Chris Jenkins, who was on Villanova's team, and he was describing one time being in New York City playing at the Garden in the Big East tournament, and he said it was gridlocked in Manhattan, and they had to get out of a from their team bus and walk to the arena for 20 minutes.
4: Yeah.
2: I mean, here's the thing that you have to know. Athletes are creatures of habit. So anything to disrupt their routine pregame could potentially have an adverse effect on their performance in said game. Now, listen, both the Spurs and the Knicks had to deal with it, but it's a true road game for the Spurs. So the routine is going to be more thrown off for the New York Knicks because this is them at home.
4: Mm-hmm.
2: And the fact that you had so many moving parts, so many logistics, so many gymnastics pregame with how tight security was, Secret Service being on the premises, I do think that that could have a potential impact. And when we think about, you know, the president being in attendance and who invited the president to come to the game, this could be one of the few times that James Dolan has a self-inflicting wound for his team, interrupting the momentum with something that was, quite frankly, unnecessary.
1: Coming up, Windy. Brian Windhorst joins us next. 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
7: 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Off the rim, no good. Rebound, Bosh, 7 seconds. Trey Allen, a three for the corner. It's good!
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1: 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And joining us now, in studio, Hoop Collective Podcast, ESPN, NBA analyst and reporter. It is the great Brian Windhorst. And you know what? We thought last night was a big night. Not as big as tonight.
4: Oh, yeah.
1: The Hoop Collective live at the Gotham Comedy Club here in New York City, open to the public. Are there tickets still available or no?
22: You can try, but
1: Gotham
22: I
1: Gotham Comedy Club. What a humble brag. You can try. And Wendy is the least braggadocious person ever.
22: If you want fun at 7:30 on a Tuesday night, we're here for you. Nothing says headliner like 7:30 on Tuesday.
1: It's you three. It's you, Band McMahon,
4: and
1: Bonds.
4: It's between two finals games.
22: And special guests.
1: Special guests.
22: Yes. Yeah, we'll see. We'll see who shows up.
1: We'll see who shows up. Confident in that. Yeah. GothamComedyClub.com for more information on that. All right, Wendy, why did the Spurs win last night?
22: I think two reasons. First off, they came out with great mindset. They definitely went back to basics. Wembanyama had great energy. I mean, just watching him very closely over the last two rounds, I don't want to totally paint him with this brush, but basically you can tell I think, in the first 2 minutes of the game about whether it's a good Wemby Energy game or not. Mm. And normally you don't say that about star players, because normally superstar players ease into games. They want their teammates to do it, and then they put on the capes late in the game. Mm. Wembanyama, I feel, is different. And I definitely feel like you could feel the 2 days rest, because he had, you know, he had three dunks. Look, he had one dunk in the first two games. He had three dunks in the first 5-6 minutes. Mm-hmm. And so the Spurs getting back to their sort of basics, and just very impressive to have. I mean, at this point, we shouldn't be surprised, but to have him, Castle, and Harper, 20, 21, 22 years old, in this environment, play great games, is an ode to the Spurs. The second thing is that down the stretch of the game, the Knicks fell into the habits that made them a 3 seed instead of a 1 seed, which is the ball stuck in Jalen Brunson's hands. And look, Jalen Brunson has won this team dozens of games and will win them dozens of more games playing that way. But their ceiling was somewhat limited by that. And it's very limited when you're going up against the Spurs, because the Spurs put you in hell. It's what happened to Shai Gilgeous-Alexander. It happened to Ant Edwards. And Brunson is going to have, I'm never going to, of course, say he can't do it. You say Brunson can't do something, you end up looking like a fool. But him being highly successful in this series is going to be harder because of what the Spurs have defensively. He's shooting 37%, and he's got as many assists as turnovers in this series. And so down the stretch of this game, that share the ball offense that led to their 13-game win streak evaporated, and it made it easier for the Spurs to guard them, and it made it harder for them to score. Those two things were the big overriding factors, I think.
2: Wendy, one of the interesting adjustments that I thought Mitch Johnson made was down the stretch in the fourth quarter, he majored in a four-guard lineup with Wemby.
22: That's right.
2: And you would think that the Knicks would hammer the Spurs on the boards, but the Spurs only got out-rebounded by one rebound in that fourth quarter. I'm curious to know, is that something that you think is sustainable in terms of that lineup being able to attack the Knicks offensively and then not being able to be out-rebounded by the Knicks by a great disparity?
22: It shouldn't be. You know, and that in game two, the Knicks killed the Spurs with offensive rebounds. You know, the Pat Riley, you know, if I think in the second half alone in game two, the Knicks had three different times where they got an offensive rebound and hit a three-pointer. That is a backbreaker. And I remember thinking as I was watching that, Pat Riley, no rebounds, no rings. I mean, you know, it's a basic thing, but it is so true. Well, that's why I thought Dylan Harper was so great yesterday. He had 9 rebounds. And, you know, if you watch Dylan Harper in this series, you see what he's known for, his reckless abandon, the way he gets the ball and just flies to the rim and doesn't care. I knew that about him. I did not know until I really watched him closely in this round and the last round how great of a rebounder he is. He crashes so hard. And really, that was the thing with Towns that's disappointing, is that Towns, you know, the alignment that they had out there was Harper, Fox, Castle, who's obviously a beast, but, mm-hmm. you know, not a center, and Vassell. That is a small lineup, and Towns was out there. Towns and Anunoby were out there, and they were not getting the ball. I mean, Anunoby had 28 points on 13 shots. He had 3 dunks and 3 threes, I think. He couldn't get the ball. Towns couldn't get the ball. I mean, Jalen was trying to do it. And, like, I do not want to say anything negative about that. It's just against the Spurs, that's not a winning strategy, I just don't think. I mean, he's going to have trouble against their size, and he had the ball stuck in his hand too much last night, bottom line.
4: Wendy, one of the big storylines heading out on Game 3 is obviously the officiating. Mike Brown was complaining about it last night. Do you have any issues with the way the game was officiated last night?
22: Obviously, this is a very physical series. Both teams are playing very... The Spurs play physical. You know, for all the talk about how the Thunder are a very physical team, the Spurs play roughly the same way. And what happened in this game was the officials were letting the physical play happen, and then there was just a point in the second... I mean, Mike Breen even at one point said on the broadcast they need to start calling more fouls because it was, you know, getting... Obviously, Wembanyama got away with a cheap shot, dirty play on Brunson. No doubt about it. They missed it. Bad, no good, should have been called for definitely an offensive foul, if not worse. And that play is obviously going to be ringing in the Knicks fans' heads today. But the Knicks were also being very physical. And then there was a moment in the second half where they just started calling fouls. And that, I think, is what is frustrating. And when the reason the free throw shooting has so much disparity, because the fouls were relatively even. I don't have the box score in front of me, but I don't think the fouls were out of whack.
2: No. The Knicks had two more fouls than the Spurs.
22: The free throws were out of whack because the Knicks got into the bonus both early in the third and early in the fourth quarters. And then those fouls started becoming free throws. And so now I know Mike Brown for over 20 years. I have covered him at times when he has made a, like they go in the back and they have a discussion and they say, are we going to make the officiating a story or not? Because there's been other times where Mike Brown has come out in the playoff game and said, or, you know, LeBron got hammered in the head 12 times and only went the line twice. And he said, we're no, I remember vividly him saying, we're a no excuse team. We don't believe in blaming the officials or whatever. And then other times when he's downshifted and then gone the officials. So my guess is that they had a discussion. I don't know this for sure. I want to be clear. But my guess is that there was a discussion last night. Do we go after officiating at this moment? And I suspect that the reason that they did was because they know how important that's going to be going forward in the series. Mm-hmm. Not only for them, but also for Brunson. They need Brunson to get the calls to get to the foul line because I don't know if he's going to ever be able to be efficient shooting against this team.
0: We're talking with Brian Windhorst, ESPN NBA reporter, Insider Hoop Collective podcast. They have their event tonight with the Timbs, Ban McMahon, and Bontemps. Wendy, last night, the Wemby play, pushing Jalen Brunson to the ground, told you what about Wemby?
22: I already kind of know this. For as polished as he is and as how much he impresses us with his mind and everything, he has a childish streak in him. And I'm like, on this play here, Jalen steps back to him and says, why did you do that, blankety blank? And he laughs at him. You know, he shoved him in the head. You know, he mushed him. And, you know, I don't really want to make this a huge talking point, but he's already got 2 flagrant foul points in the postseason. Had he been called for a flagrant foul there, he would have had 3 and he'd been on the verge of a suspension. So, you know,
0: is there any chance they give it to him after the
22: fact? I asked people last night and they were just like, I don't think so. I mean, that's what happened with Draymond Green. Like, the thing that happened with Draymond Green, you know, he was not suspended for that hit.
0: No, the accumulation.
22: I know that you'll never convince anybody ever in the world that he was not suspended for that. They awarded him a post-game flagrant foul, and that flagrant foul triggered the 4-point thing. No, I do not expect that to happen. But obviously, it's no, you know. But there's moments where Victor loses it a little bit.
4: Mm-hmm.
22: And
0: is that a bad thing?
22: I mean, I don't want him pushing the star player, the Knicks, into the ground like that. No, that's a dirty play. But I was more reacting to the fact that he laughed at him like that. Mm. It's part of, you know, Victor talks trash. You know, Shumpert was telling me last night, like, Victor watches NBA Today because after his press conference, he saw Shumpert. Let me just say what happened with him on Shumpert yesterday. Mm-hmm. We did our NBA Today show. He was dressed in a gorgeous green and black ensemble. He got into the arena. I know because I went in with him past the Secret Service. And then I saw him at the game time and he's wearing a head-to-toe bright orange Walt Frazier slash...
2: We saw him on the baseline.
22: It was like Walt Frazier and Spike Lee designed a suit together and Shump was wearing it. And Wemby saw Shump wearing that and had something to say to him. I think it was quasi-playful. I mean, Shump telling the story. But Victor talks trash. And so there's a bit of a streak in his game like that. But look, I don't care what anything. You can't shove. First off, if I were the Knicks, I would be sending clips to the league about how Victor does screens. He shoves the guard on every screen. Like, not only is a push off, but like downward pressure shoves him to the ground. And like, that's what's driving the Knicks crazy. They're like, wait a minute. You know, they're going to the foul line, and every screen, Victor is shoving off. Like, and this is the nature of a playoff. First off, if there's somebody bitching about the officiating, you now know it's a series.
4: Mm.
22: Because mm-hmm. Now we're into it. And so now we've got a series in every regard.
2: Mm-hmm. Wemby has played more minutes than anybody in this series. He's averaging 39 minutes per game. One of the conversations around him in these playoffs, especially conference finals and NBA finals, is his energy level.
22: Yes,
2: what version of him do you expect to see in game 4 after what we got last night?
22: First off, I felt the 2 days off absolutely made a difference in the way he looked. Secondly, he did something he almost never does, at least in the playoffs. He played the whole fourth quarter last night. And I think the reason he was able to do that is because there was 3 stoppages for reviews, all of which were successful.
2: Couple fouls, yeah.
22: So those were all double timeouts. I mean, I think the fourth quarter last night took like 45 or 50 minutes in real time. Uh-huh. And all the fouls. He got to rest during the game. Now, this is the last game in the series between 3 and 4 here where there's only 1 day off. After that, it's all travel. It's all 2 days off. So, And the energy level he was expending in the first half, even at the end of the first half, after that, I thought he was slowing down at the end of the first half.
2: He was, yeah.
22: So, yes, I think that's absolutely something to watch, and I absolutely think that's the Knicks better take advantage of the short rest. I know he's only 22 years old, but he can only do so much. Mm-hmm. So I definitely think that's something to watch the rest of the series.
4: What else is something we should watch for game 4?
22: They've got to recalibrate and go back to the offense that involves Karl Towns more. The ball was never in his hands. The ball's got to come out of Brunson's hands. And I don't think he was, like, ball hogging. Like, I just think it was an important game. He was trying to win it. Mm-hmm. I don't think he was like, I'm not giving that guy the ball. I think they just needed to be recalibrated. They hadn't had a game like that for weeks on end. But they got to nip that in the bud.
0: Wendy, last thing for me, non-finals, but basketball-related. You're a Cleveland Browns fan. How does their acquisition of Jared Verse potentially impact the NBA offseason?
22: I'll be honest with you, Kenny. I'd never heard of Jared Verse. Okay, I don't know anything about him. Mm-hmm. But I heard he's a 2-time All-Pro or All-Pro Bowler or something
2: Pro
22: like
2: bowler.
22: That.
2: Yeah.
22: And he's also young and he's under his rookie contract. If you look at what Jimmy Haslam and his group prioritized, multiple draft picks, young star under controlled contract.
2: Mm-hmm.
22: That has got to absolutely be the pathway for Giannis. And what I'm saying is star, not three, you know, I don't know who, the first guy I ever heard coin this phrase was Bill Simmons. He may not have invented it, but he talked about when you're trading a star, four quarters doesn't make a dollar. What that means is you have your star player, he's the dollar, you trade him, and they say, oh, here's four quarters for your star. It's not the same. The four quarters don't add up. You know, you can go through star trades in history, and you can just see that doesn't make sense. It sounds like what that trade, the Miles Garrett trade was, that was like, how were we going to go with this analogy? That was like a 50-cent piece for the dollar or, you know, whatever. Mm-hmm. Because they wanted to make sure that they came out of it, not only with draft stuff, but a player who could play for them and star for them right now who's younger and they control the contract.
2: And they got that.
22: And there's some players who fit that. Now, the Miami Heat might say, we feel that way about Tyler Hero. He's an all-star young guy. He's extension eligible, but, you know. And, you know, the Bucks might say, we feel that way about Jaylen Brown. You know, so now look, just because you want something in a trade doesn't mean you're going to get it. But I think the fact that Jimmy Haslam is going to have his fingerprints all over both transactions, and he got a guy that all the Browns media is raving about this guy.
2: Good player.
22: So if you're raving about him, you're like, okay, that's, you know, but you should think about that when you go to your trade machine and you put your trade together. You think that there's going to be a guy who's going to be accomplished today. This team for this year for the Bucks that would be coming back.
0: Brian Windhorst, Hoop Collective. You'll see him on Get Up at 8 a.m. Eastern. Wemby, you'll see him on NBA Today at 3 p.m. Eastern. And we'll see him tonight at the Gotham Comedy Club. Pat Costello, I'm over it. Next.
3: Hey, this is Rich Eisen coming up on Tuesday. NBA Finals Game 3. We'll talk about it with ESPN's Brian Windhorst. George Kittle joins the fun. Will he be ready for Week 1? And in studio, Eric Andre, the comedian. 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
3: I accidentally went to a Stevie Nicks cover band this weekend.
4: Awesome. Stevie, the queen.
3: I walk in. 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
4: Your exact demo, yeah.
3: Apparently, people are switching from dating apps to medieval times to find dates now. And I went to the Renaissance Fair, and I feel like I got dragged for it.
6: People are going to the Renaissance Fair to date?
3: Yeah, dude.
7: At Costello.
3: Yeah, see, I was on it.
6: Any brothers at the Renaissance Fair.
8: I'm over it. I'm sick and tired and over it.
3: Get a life.
9: Yes, each and every day at this time, our producer, Pat Costello, gives us items in and around sports, entertainment, his life, that he is over. Pat.
3: You know, I tried to get Hugh Jackman to come in for this segment. The actor, Hugh Jackman, in case you guys are wondering. But he couldn't do it. So instead of that, we're going to go to Nuno for his soccer second.
10: Time for Unsportsmanlike's number one soccer fan.
11: What?
10: To rant about his favorite sport.
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4: Go get him.
11: What's up, guys? I'm going to share a actual good, feel-good story this morning because, you know, I'm such in a great mood. Most people have never heard of Tim Payne. Now, who is Tim Payne? He is a New Zealand defender. And why is Tim Payne now a thing going into this World Cup? Well, there's an Argentinian influencer called El Scarzo, and his goal was to find the least famous World Cup athlete and try to get him as many likes or follows on social media. So Tim, before this happened, had about 4,700 followers on social media. He is now up to like 5.4 million followers on Instagram.
4: Wow.
11: And other social media companies or platforms or whatever the heck you want to call it. I can't do this positivity. Nick's ruined my day.
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3: You tried so hard.
11: I did. I tried. I'm sorry. Tim, I'm happy for you, bro, but like...
4: You've got other issues we're dealing with over here.
11: Exactly. I did feel vindicated. We'll talk about it later, about Wendy's, one of Wendy's takes earlier, so...
3: Which one?
11: I don't know. The one that proved Evan wrong.
4: Oh.
13: You know what's funny? All three of us said the same thing, but it's only me that's wrong. Go ahead, Pat.
3: What if I became a golf caddy? I feel like I missed my window to do this, but I feel like I would have been good at it. I was watching the longest day in golf yesterday, which is where all the people try to qualify for the U.S. Open, which is always awesome to watch. And they play 36 holes, and Bill Haas had his like young son as his caddy. I'm like, I could be a caddy.
13: That seems like an awesome summer thing for you, in all seriousness. Like, because I don't know what time you get out of work, but in theory, could you do 9 every afternoon as a caddy or even 18 into the early evening? And you love golf. It's great exercise. You get some sun. You interact and meet people, I'm sure. It actually sounds like a brilliant idea. Why could you not do it?
4: Yeah,
13: seriously.
4: Why do you age out of being a caddy?
13: Yeah.
11: Hold on, Pat. A couple years ago, did you not think about and did you go through the process of finding a job at a golf range?
3: I did, yes.
11: And how long did you last working there?
3: 2 days.
13: But a golf range and a caddy are two different things.
4: And why did you only last 2 days?
3: Because it was hard.
4: What was so hard about it?
3: The more physical than I anticipated it being.
13: At the range or the course?
3: It was a driving range.
4: Physical demands were you enduring?
3: Well, I had to pick up the golf balls. I was like driving the cart thing around and picking up the golf balls. And then you had to
4: So you were sitting, driving.
3: Yes, hold on. Then you had to lift a giant trash can and dump all the golf balls back into the machine. And it was tough. It was very taxing.
13: Okay, what about caddy?
3: Fill up a golf trash can full of golf balls and then pick it up, Michelle. And then do that for 8 hours straight.
4: I don't think I could.
3: Yeah,
13: she also never said she wanted a caddy.
4: Right.
13: You did.
3: Yeah.
13: So why can't you? Seriously.
3: I probably could.
13: Yeah. I think it sounds fun.
3: I don't know. I think if I did it, I wouldn't be very good at it. I don't think I'd have the patience.
13: Would you be more so... T-

0: turned off by golf if you had to caddy but to watch it or play it? Like, if you think it's going to go wrong for you. In other words, would you turn on that sport that you love so much? You're hyping Nelly Korda, as you should. She won the U.S. Women's Open this weekend. Would it be turned? Like, would it be a turnoff for you, playing or watching or both?
1: No, because I already hate people.
0: Oh,
1: so that's you know what? I don't think I should be a caddy. I'm
0: all
1: actually
0: right.
1: realizing
0: we talked
1: that
0: it through and
2: good segment.
1: Yeah, I'm realizing that I don't think this would be good for me.
2: He's okay. Also missing out on a lot of naps if he's going to caddy every afternoon.
1: That's true.
0: All right, next one, Pat. This worked out well.
1: People can't possibly enjoy folding laundry, right? Like, I know there's some sickos out there who are like, actually, it's really relaxing and I like doing it. No, it's not fun. They're wrong. It's terrible. If I'm doing laundry, that laundry will be sitting in that basket for at least 24 hours before I even think about folding it. I am not a fold it right away person.
3: I would rather fold than wash.
1: What?
0: What?
1: Washing's the easy part.
3: Well, I don't have a washer dryer in my unit. So it is quite the undertaking for me to lug all my stuff to go wash my clothes. So I would rather fold in the comfort of my little dorm room than I would to lug it all down to wash.
0: All right, that's parts fair. Pat, do you have it in your apartment or do you have to lug it all down?
1: No, I had to go to the bottom floor.
3: See, so you have to lug it too.
0: But he's fine with the lugging.
1: That's the easy part.
3: What? No.
2: He's used to carrying golf balls.
1: True, I trained for this.
3: See, so someone tells me you might like to fold.
4: I do.
3: I knew it.
4: I love it.
1: Yeah, because you're a sicko.
4: I do. It's one of my guilty...
3: guilty pleasures is folding laundry.
4: It is. It's the instant gratification of folding laundry.
3: Right.
4: I can do the laundry. I can fold it. There is a sense of accomplishment and completion when you do it. I love it.
3: Folding it.
4: And I'm not...
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5: 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Here's Jen Latta.

0: yesterday, I'm scrolling around social media, as one does, and I come across a tweet. Piqued my interest. Huh, how about that? The tweet said this. The Athletics will begin a 6-game homestand at Las Vegas Ballpark tonight, which we had discussed. I had been joking around about the temperatures and my mom mode kicking in of like, make sure you get your electrolytes, which has one of the most prolific run environments in the Pacific Coast League. Vegas sits 2,000 feet above sea level, which would rank second among active MLB parks. It's still 3,200 feet below Coors Field, but 900 higher than Chase Field. And I thought, huh, sounds like a dinger night is what it sounds like. So I jumped over to the old Pottawatomie Sportsbook page and looked to see what the over-under was for runs for last night's game between the Brewers and the A's. It was 10.5.
1: Both teams hit that number.
0: And I was like, oh, I don't know. Like, Kyle Harrison's on the hill. He's been spectacular this year. Not giving up runs. Not giving up hits. And I was like, it feels like a push to me. I'm not going to put money on that bet. What a missed opportunity by yours truly. Because the final score of that game was what, Gabe Neitzel?
1: 15-14.
0: 15-14 in like 4.5 hours.
1: Yeah,
0: I think
1: 12
0: it
1: innings.
0: Ended about 5 hours ago. Jeff Levering is still going to join us this morning, which is awesome by him because I'm guessing that he just got to bed recently.
1: I don't know if he went to bed. Josh texted him this morning going, hey, look, understand. And we were fully expecting not to get any sort of response from Jeff because it's... Right now, it's 5 o'clock in the morning in Vegas. Like, this game took 4 hours and 14 minutes yesterday. And, you know, we got to do a little post-game, got to get on the bus, get back to the hotel, settle down. Somehow,
2: yeah,
1: Jeff...
2: but your body doesn't adjust yet. It doesn't adjust. Now, you went to bed late, but if I went to bed at 1 in the morning, I'm still up at 5.
0: But it's 3 in the morning if you're on Milwaukee time. Right?
2: Okay,
0: so he's got nine p.m. start.
1: Yeah,
0: rather.
1: So it was a seven local game.
2: Hold on.
1: I mean, he probably didn't get back to the hotel until midnight or one.
2: Wait a
1: local
2: minute.
1: Time.
2: Hold on. Nevada does not have daylight savings. So is it 1 hour difference? Because it's normally 2.
0: I thought it was a 9 o'clock start. That's
1: right now. Right
0: here.
1: Now in Vegas, it is 5 o'clock. So it is 2 hours behind. Okay. Or 2 hours.
2: What time is it there? Oh,
1: it's 7 o'clock here, so it's a 3-hour difference for you.
0: That's true, because he's in Florida, so he's an hour ahead. Carry the one, you know,
1: yes.
0: And now we're doing remedial math.
2: Very
0: here.
2: Confusing.
0: Jen, Gabe, and Chewy. Yeah, so that
2: but
0: game
2: two
0: started
2: hours

0: That game started at
1: 10 p.m. your time, man. You had no chance.
0: Yeah.
1: It was more likely that you would catch the end of that game organically than the beginning of that game organically. So the Brewers end up winning in wild fashion, by the way. So the story I read this morning, because of course I was not able to stay up and watch the whole thing, but Gabe, you said you watched the melt this morning, was that Aaron Ashby at one point thought the game was over, right?
2: So in the 10th inning, the Brewers score 4 in the 10th. They bring in Aaron Ashby. Well, Ashby was already in, so he was in line. He was going to pick up his 10th win.
1: Big deal.
2: Gives up a 3-run dinger. All right, still got one. And there's 2 outs when he gives up the 3-run homer. Two strikes, 2 outs, 3-run homer. Okay, all right. Well, you're still up by 1. It's okay. And he again, gives up another home run. But on this home run, like, off the bat, you can see Contreras pop up from his catcher spot and, like, clap his glove. Like, oh, all right. This thing's finally over. We sealed this thing.
1: You hear Jeff Levering say, and a pop-up into right.
2: And it keeps going and going and going and somehow goes over the right field fence. StatCast had it as a 316-foot fly ball. Like, normal conditions, this ball's going 316 feet. This thing's a can of corn. It is a routine fly ball into right. And Blake Perkins just has to try to leap to try to prevent it, had no chance. Fortunately, a couple innings later. Somehow then, even with a runner on second base, nobody scored a run in the 11th. Like, runs are just being given away, and nobody scores in the 11th. Brewers scratch one across in the 12th and somehow win 15-14.
1: Longest game of the MLB season, and this is an interesting nugget that was in MLB.com. The only other 15-14 game in Major League over the last 25 years, also a Brewers road win on August 17th, 2019 against the Nationals. So it's hard to know. Again, yesterday,
2: gladly I went for 2 in the win.
1: Yeah. Somebody in the text chain has already said, thank God Jordan Love hit so-and-so in overtime for the victory.
2: Joey Ortiz had 2 hits. That's how you know it's an offensive ballpark.
1: Well, so that's what I was just going to say, guys, is I don't know what to take from it. We spent a long time yesterday talking about how good this Brewers team is, sort of top to bottom. I know there's a few caveats there. I know there's a few names who are not, you know, hitting their weight or whatever it is. But this Brewers team is really good. But the A's aren't really good, right? I mean, they're good. They're having a better season than they have had in recent years. But do we think that they're on the same level of the Brewers? Well, or did the ballpark and the conditions sort of level the playing field
3: the
1: here?
3: The A's are specially made to thrive in these exact conditions. With Shea Langeliers, the catcher that can hit home runs, Nick Kurtz, one of the best power hitters, Tyler Soderstrom, like, they have...
2: Their offense is good.
3: Right. They have everything you would need for a bunch of guys to get the ball in the air and send them out of the park. So
2: their pitching stinks.
3: This is more challenging than it should be based on how good they are, because this park fits the Athletics way better than it fits the Milwaukee Brewers. Now, the Brewers did hit for power, but those guys are walking home runs.
0: So is Chad Patrick in the bullpen, or do they just run out of pitchers?
2: Chad Patrick is in the bullpen. At least the last time around, they decided, because they started Shane Drouin, who they've been kind of pairing together. And Drouin actually, I mean, he got a win. He got the start. He actually worked deep into the game. So they're still kind of working through who that fifth guy is right now. But Patrick, yes, I would say is a bullpen arm.
0: Is bullpen. Okay.
1: So now, of course, I'm wondering if I need to make sure I take advantage of an opportunity that presents itself. I believe I checked this morning. I didn't check Potawatomi, but I just Google searched what is the over-under for runs tonight for the Brewers and A's. It's 12.5. They've corrected slightly.
2: Well, you can't go more than that in a baseball game. you literally, I mean, you can't. That'd be like setting an over-under, you know, in a football game at 60-something.
3: Jen, I think if you're going to do it
0: in college. In college, there is.
2: I couldn't tell you the last time
0: over?
2: I saw. I haven't seen an over-under line in the 60s. I couldn't tell you the last time.
0: You don't think so?
3: No, they usually get high 50s. 60s is definitely possible. It happens when you get the...
2: Getting to the 60s combined, yes.
3: No, I'm saying you'll see numbers like that when it's two teams that, like, it happens. It's
2: like
3: not frequent.
2: Big 12, yes. Circa 2017.
0: Incarnate Word versus Oklahoma.
3: Correct.
0: Yeah.
3: Right, where it's like there's going to be no defense. These are run-and-gun teams.
0: Yeah.
3: Jen, you know what you should do? I know the number went up, but like I did when we did the watch-along, crank that number up, push that up to like 15, get a little plus juice
1: just
3: on it.
1: Just for funsies?
3: And just have a little fun.
1: You can't do that at Potawatomi, though. You got to do that. You can?
3: Oh, yeah.
1: I've never been able to shift over-unders. All right.
2: Oh, boy.
1: Oh, look, it's a brand new world, everybody. I thought I was locked into the over-under that they were offering, but Josh is telling me I got options here, so that's fun.
3: Trust me. I think I took the Cubs number from, I believe, that game because the wind was blowing out at Wrigley. So that number was high. I believe it was like 10.5, and I pushed it up to 11.5. And the game got to 12 in like the sixth inning.
1: Oh, yeah, you're right. You absolutely can push it up. So right now it's at 12.5. If I slide on this thing, mm-hmm. just doing a little slide.
3: Sliders.
1: I mean, 14? 14, you get plus 135.
2: Whatever happens from this, Josh, you are going to ultimately be held responsible.
0: Okay. It sounds like we need a gambling PSA on this show.
1: Hey, Jesus, get off my back, bro. Sorsby. Get off my back, all right? I don't even remember making that bet.
0: Yeah.
1: the over-under at Potawatomi is 12.5 after what you saw last night. Who's on the hill tonight? I guess I should look.
2: For the Brewers?
1: Yeah.
2: Robert Gasser.
3: Pray for him.
0: I would hit the over.
1: Pray for. In fact, the best thing that they did for the Miz was have him skip this stretch, right? Just, I know it didn't work out timing-wise, but like, would it have blown up the Miz's incredible ERA this year if he had to pitch in this minor league baseball park?
2: I don't know. It's a minor league park. It's a little league field the way balls are flying out. 316 feet gets over the fence.
1: Crazy.
2: It's the routine fly ball at the end of the bat.
1: There is a part of me that wishes I had watched it because it sounds like it was fun. I mean, it sounds like home run derby, you know, and that's a fun baseball game to watch.
2: It would have been fun until you watched the 316-foot one fly out of the ballpark.
1: Sure, but the Brewers ended up getting the win. Again, I just couldn't commit to being awake for that. I went to bed when Bryce Terang hit a home run. I think that was in like the third inning.
2: Yeah, you know? The fun was just starting.
1: It was a good night for television, by the way, though, because the basketball game started early. Brewers game started late, so you didn't have to have attention divided until the second, you know.
2: Yeah, I wouldn't say 7:30 Central time is an early start for an NBA game.
1: No, that's true. I'm just saying that usually you're going back and forth, right?
2: Mm-hmm.
1: Instead, in this one, it was like, I'm going to lock into the basketball game, watch the Spurs and Knicks at Madison Square Garden, which, by the way, was a who's who of all of the celebrities in New York.
2: Well, that's the only people who could afford to go to the game.
1: Excellent point by you.
2: who else can shell out $20,000 just to get in the building?
1: Yeah, Tina Fey. That's who.
2: Yeah, that's
1: Ben Stiller, Timothée Chalamet, et cetera, et cetera. But then I obviously clicked over to catch the Brewers game. And then, was like, all right, I got to go to bed. I don't know how this thing is going to shake out. Big, big game for the Brewers. I am a little nervous for the pitchers who have to pitch in tonight's game. And then another one, right? Like, Joshy, are you with me on this? Are you interested in maybe going over to Potawatomi and placing a little wager on the over-under for runs in this game?
3: I am interested. I'm only interested, though, if it's plus 15, over 15.5 at plus 195.
1: Oh, my God, Joshy.
3: I'm going to do it. Let's go for it. I guess, there's people, I don't want to out anyone here. We've got some people around here that pay a lot of attention to park factors and wind blowing out and the bets that get made there. You also have good bets to be made on just home run bets because especially at Potawatomi, finding who you think is in a good matchup, especially from the Brewer side, like a Jake Bowers is still going to be great value because books don't value him like he's hitting home runs right now. And that's sort of, I mean, we had a 316-foot ball go out of the park.
1: Right.
2: Yep.
3: Like, just take some shots there. You can have a lot of fun.
1: Well, let me ask you this, guys, because the Brewers are in a good position where they have a decent lead right now in the division, right? Some of these other teams have fallen off. Cubs. But if they were in a pennant race, would you be frustrated by a game like this? Would you be frustrated that the Brewers find themselves having to play this series there if they were on the losing end of it? Let's say that they drop this series. Does it bother you at all? Are you like going, hey, this isn't the way it's supposed to go, man? Like this is a beer league game, not a major league baseball park.
2: It's baseball. You're gonna drop series where against teams you think you should beat, and maybe a lot of times you go 6-0 against the Dodgers in the regular season. Right? It's just it's the name of the game. You got to find a way to win. If you don't, you move on. Like because they could very easily lose the next two games of the series and not win the series. Based on, again, the offense of the A's, who the Brewers have going on the mound the next 2 days. So, yeah, it could easily happen. Doesn't dissuade me from how good this team is.
3: I think Gabe's point's fair, but the MLB should not be playing games at this park.
2: That, 100%.
3: That's a different conversation. Like, you can have consternation. You're going to lose some series even when you're the better team. Even if you play better in all three games, you'll lose series 2-1 and have things like that happen. But there shouldn't be actual MLB games happening here.
2: 100%.
3: That's very clear.
2: That, after last night, that is obvious.
0: Is baseball the only sport where the field isn't universal?
1: Yes.
3: Yes.
0: Mm-hmm. The only sport.
1: Quirky. Yeah. But everybody's battling the course, right? Like.
2: Yeah, but I mean, everybody participating in the game is battling the field and the elements.
1: Theoretically, but if it's your home ballpark and you've got the Green Monster over there, and you know what I mean? Like, that's a home field advantage that not everybody gets to take advantage of.
0: So, Gabe, do they have to submit plans, you think, to the commissioner? And the commissioner, you can't have a 480-foot wall or a 280-foot.
1: I don't know. It kind of seems like anything goes.
2: Yeah, I mean, if somebody's willing to pay for it, again, I don't think anybody would put in a 280-foot wall.
1: There have been illustrations and animations that I've seen on social media that basically overlays the ballparks, right? And it clicks through all of the major league ballparks, and it's wild watching those outfield walls like shift and shape shift throughout the thing. I will say this. I do think there is something to be said for this was fun, guys. You know, it was a fun little quirk of the schedule, but I don't think that we should be doing this on a regular basis. And obviously, it is temporary as Vegas is building the stadium. I saw pictures the guys posted yesterday of the cranes and whatnot up in the air.
2: I don't know if they're going back again this year because they're playing six in a row there. They've got the Brewers.
1: A's are.
2: Yes, the Brewers, and then they've got the Rockies because obviously that's their future home. But I think then they're going back to home games being in Sacramento the rest of the year.
3: Yeah, what are they? And this is totally off. That park, when they built it, it looks nice. But they're gonna have to do like humidors, like they do in Coors, right?
2: Yeah. Well, and their new stadium's gonna have a roof, and they'll probably have different factors.
3: But we still have the elevation and the dry air.
2: Yeah.
3: Like, are they gonna?
0: Josh, they can set the humidity inside the dome.
3: Right. They can. How interested? If you got a team like you got now, you got a team like the Brewers coming in. Don't you let that humidity drop a little bit lower than usual?
0: Yeah, of course.
1: Yeah, home field advantage. Yeah. We've talked about that, guys. Right. The grounds crews who manipulate the dirt in front of the plate or manipulate the dirt. So guys can, if you have a team that is good at stealing, right, they're a good base running team, the way that they manipulate the dirt with the cement and whatnot, just off in the base paths. One thing I wanted to say, and I know I didn't watch the entire game, but the camera angle.
2: Not great.
1: Not great. I was pulling my hair out going, I don't know what that pitch was. I can't tell from this angle.
2: It's a minor league ballpark for you, Jen. Welcome to the not so big leagues.
1: Just chewing on my sweatshirt going, I don't know. That was a slur. Fantastic.
2: Also, I just want to shout out Wild Bill for hitting a home run and falling on his ass. Uh-huh. That was sick. Hitting a ball 460 feet.
1: Didn't see it. When did that happen?
2: Falling on his ass. In the 10th.
0: That was 13th?
2: It was in the 10th inning.
1: It only went 12.
0: 10th? Okay.
2: But yeah, he hit a dinger, kind of lost his balance, fell back on his ass, and just watched that baby fly 460 feet into the Las Vegas night.
1: Kind of fun.
0: Be happy, Gilmore'd it.
1: A lot of stuff to get to this morning. We mentioned Brendan Sorsby. I guess we'll get to the NCAA's latest joke as the show rolls on. But Jason Wilde is coming up next here on Jen, Gabe, and Chewy. Stick around.
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5: We got backups along southbound 41 from Silver Spring down to Capitol Drive, northbound from about North Avenue up past Burleigh to Capitol, and again right up to Hampton. Westbound on 94 got a little bit of a patchy delay right from 35th Street to Holly Road. Eastbound is backing up from Holly Road to 35th Street as well. Around the bypass, looking pretty good. 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And checking the TMJ4 Storm Team forecast. Today, chance of showers, partly cloudy skies, humid with a high of 80. Tonight, slight chance for showers or storms, some patchy fog, warm and humid with a low of 63. 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
9: We love our time with our friend and teammate Jason Wilde. Good morning, Jason. How are you doing today?
10: I'm great, everybody. How are you?
9: Good, good. We're just talking about the Brewers' big win last night, 15-14 over the A's in Las Vegas. Sounds like they have announced the money for Christian Watson's deal. Did you get to see the numbers there as they were released?
10: I did not. I was too busy watching 29 runs be scored. Well, I didn't see all of them because I eventually went to bed. Because I don't have to get up as early as you, but I did have to get up early. So, no, what are they? Tell me more.
9: Gabe, do you have them in front of you? I saw 4-year, $92 million.
11: Yeah, so 4-year, $92 million in new money. So basically, Jason, the cap hit this year is 10.5. Next year, 11.5. As you so astutely assumed, there is a $13 million roster bonus for 2028 that I would assume would be converted at some point, taking his $24.5 million cap hit down in 2028. And then the base salaries are larger in 29 and 30.
10: Yeah. So how much guaranteed money is there?
11: 31.
10: Huh.
12: Which is crazy.
10: Are there any of our... did you just say crazy?
12: Because even Jason, even if you tacked on the 13 in the roster bonus that comes 2 years later, and the comp was Pierce from the Colts, who got 80 something guaranteed, what the hell is his agent doing? That blows my mind.
10: So again, can

0: does this mean, now that the numbers are out there because the contract has been filed and it's in the system, does this mean the people that were so up in arms at this ridiculous overpay for a guy that has not consistently stayed healthy but has certainly looked like a number one receiver when he has been, can we now all agree that this is, while there is still, I guess, some measure of risk, as there is with every single player that you sign to a long-term contract, can we all agree that the Packers got off cheap to the point of shit? Like seriously, like, and again, I don't think this is commonplace, but as I tried to explain late last week, like, the two guys that they have now paid to that position, both in different ways, dealt with injuries, both wanted to have long-term security, and both did the trade-off that the Packers used to do all the time with players. But they did it to what I would argue is a much greater degree. Like, I don't, again, we can debate about a lot of things, and there I can see the other side of arguments on a lot of things. If you are still going to try and claim that the Packers got hoodwinked here and overpaid a player that is undeserving of this contract, I can't have a discussion with you. Like, that's all the guaranteed money he got, and all these other players got like double and some triple of guaranteed money. Right? Can we all agree on that? Like, not just you guys, yes. But like, if you're a Packers fan, you should look at this and go, hey, I don't know if he's going to hold up physically, but at least we didn't pay him an outlandish amount of money and take that big of a risk, because this just isn't that big of a risk.
1: Well, two things, Jason. I think always you have to be cautious when the initial figures come out, because they always skew in favor of the agent saying, like, look at the deal. We got our guy. We are so good at our jobs. Don't you want us to represent you as well? So I always go, okay, now that the marketing ploy has expired. And two, the guys were saying this morning on our production call, it does seem like it also gives the Packers an out if he does deal with injuries, if he isn't as available as we're hoping he will be.
0: Yeah, don't pay the roster bonus in 28.
2: Mm-hmm.
0: You got him this year and you got him next year. And then if he's dealt with a bunch of injuries, you know, see you later, alligator. Like, I don't know. I mean, again,
2: but even spreading that roster bonus out, Jason, it's basically he's here for 2 years and then you're paying as you go for the next three.
0: Right. Mm-hmm. Precisely. Yeah. And again, look, I am not a huge fan of folks that do my job and are really arrogant about it. I just think we're here to tell other people's stories, and there's a level of humility required. It's not about you. It's about the fans that you are informing. It's about the people whose stories you're telling. But every once in a while, I get kind of irritated. Like, you know, I mean, as I have demonstrated on this program many times, a lot of times I don't know what the hell's going on. I mean, let's just be honest. You know, Josh, he's telling me coming in, we'll probably talk about the engagement farming that the NFL did to Micah Parsons. And I'm like, what? I understood like six words of that sentence. But I tried to explain this to people, and it kind of ticked me off. Like, there were really people that were like unreasonably hostile about somebody who would suggest that this isn't a bad deal. And I just feel like now, you know, there's a measure of confirmation that in this instance, at least, I knew what I was talking about.
3: Jason, Micah Parsons' brother tweeted out, don't be surprised if Parsons is out for the first eight games. What are your thoughts?
0: I mean, look, first of all, you know, whether it's Christian Watson's dad or Michael Parsons' brother or Greg Jennings' sister, I think it's always important to be a little bit cautious about family member opinions. At the same time, like, let's be real, Michael Parsons had the opportunity last week to flat out say, well, my target is I want to be back for that Bears game. Right, this is it's the rivalry. They can't beat us. Like, he could have been totally like inflammatory too, right? Like, I don't know. I know they're excited about the two games they won late in the year, but you know what both those games had in common? I didn't play in them. I was in a suite on crutches for that playoff game. And when I played in the game, they lost. So it's really important for me to get back. And then obviously I want to play against my former team and all that kind of stuff. And he went nowhere close to that. In fact, he kind of said, look, yeah, it'd be great to play in those games, but we're focused on me being ready, fully healthy, me being 100, me being ready for the playoffs. There are important games. He said September, but he meant December. So I don't think it's like some sort of major revelation that Terrence said this. At the same time, like the timeline, the way it's set up, and with the fact that he can start practicing if the 9-month no football rule expires on September 29th, he could practice that day, and then he would miss the Tampa game. And would that be enough time to ramp him up for October 11th against the Bears? It would be. Whether it will be and whether they will do that, I don't think there's any clear-cut yes or no that he will play against the Bears. So I think what Terrence Parsons has put out there is certainly not out of the realm of possibility. At the same time, I think it's also realistic to say that that would be the conservative approach and that there's a better chance of him being out there for the Bears and being out there for the Cowboys than not. And we'll see how the process goes. But, I mean, I don't know. I know he wasn't playing in that softball game in Appleton or Grand Chute, but it sure looked like he was moving around pretty well. And if he's able to pitch for their slow-pitch softball team,
2: questionable decisions,
0: I think he
2: though.
0: Should be able to play.
2: Questionable yeah, managerial decisions. Walking guys, giving up home runs right after intentionally walking guys, Jason.
0: Walking guys with the bases loaded?
2: Yeah.
0: You walked the guy with the bases loaded?
2: Yeah. Like
0: is it Barry Bonds playing in this thing?
2: Questionable managerial decisions. Good thing he's a football player. Jason Wilder joining us on the Yingling Guest Hotline. When it comes to Micah, though, if he does miss 8 games, let's say he misses 7 or 8 games, Jason, are they still a playoff team if he misses that many games?
0: Well, it all comes down to those other guys, right? Like I you know, last week I talked to Lucas Van Ness, and you know, the fifth-year option is such a weird deal, right? Because it's kind of like, congratulations, they like you enough that they want to keep you another year, but they're not so sure about you because otherwise they'd sign you to a lucrative long-term extension, right? I mean, it's just this weird kind of limbo. But it did, you know, as Goody said, this is about what we think he's going to do, not what he's previously done. And that's what he said before they actually did the fifth-year option. So, like, if he is who they think he is, and then you get decent contributions from Baron Sorrell, Colin Oliver, Brenton Cox, the dentist, all those guys, yeah, you could probably survive. Like, again, I think those early, you know, 4 or 5 games are, they're not going to win them all, in my opinion, but I think they're survivable, right? So, yeah, I mean, are they going to win the division if they don't have him for 8 out of the 17 games? I think that's going to be really hard. I mean, look, let's not forget how special of a player he is, right? Like, I was scrolling through X this morning because I wanted to see how the Brewers game ended. And I can't, somebody posted another, like, just this video of Davante Adams during his Packers time. And every once in a while, it's instructive to be reminded about players like that, that they are unique, that what they do is not typical, right? I think when you see Aaron Rodgers clips, you are reminded of that. And you're reminded that as good as Jordan Love is, he's got a long way to go before he's going to be that guy. And as good as some of the receivers are that we've seen, Davante Adams was very, very special. And I think when you think back to, we all keep thinking about what they did after Micah Parsons got hurt, but I keep thinking about my Enter Sandman thing with Jeff Hafley. Like, he closed out a bunch of games, and we're spending all this time this offseason talking about, oh, we got to close games out, we got to finish strong. And the fact of the matter is, when they had Micah Parsons, they kind of did. And then when they didn't, they sucked at it.
1: Jason, do you want to get into the Micah Parsons clip farming thing?
0: Yeah, it was explained to me very eloquently by a producer extraordinaire.
2: Got a crash course in clip farming.
0: I'll be honest. I mean, I would say that there have been times on social media where I've experienced a similar thing. Maybe not completely inaccurate, but certainly without context. So, yeah. Were you guys bothered by this?
3: Is it fishing? I have no idea what it is.
4: Let's play the audio here, and then we can describe it.
5: Who do you think will be number one on the list this year?
6: Oof. That's tough.
5: Number one?
7: The number one player in the NFL is
8: Josh Allen.
9: I'm going to go with Pat.
10: Probably Miles.
11: I'm going to say 10.
12: Number nine, Matthew Stafford.
13: Yeah, Iceman.
1: That last voice is Micah Parsons. If you were watching on the YouTube stream, you saw it. They're asking a bunch of NFL players who they think will be number one on the NFL's list of the top 100 players. It comes out every year. Usually we try to see how many Packers players are on it. And they have Micah Parsons saying, the Iceman. And Micah responded by saying this is clip farming. That they basically manipulated a clip, probably a question about something else that he answered the Iceman to. Maybe even like, what's the best nickname in the league?
4: Or do you know Caleb Williams' nickname? Yeah, the Iceman.
1: Yeah, sure. Could have even been as simple as that. And then they slide it in as though he is saying that the number one player in the league is the quarterback for his team's rival. I don't like it. I don't like it at all, man.
3: That's weak.
2: It's the league setting up their own player for failure.
0: I just assumed he'd been asked, hey, who was the greatest at the finger roll in NBA history?
2: Sure.
3: Yeah.
2: Gervin's was really good.
0: Because, by the way, I I'm not a Drake guy, the university or the musician.
2: More of a Kendrick Lamar guy?
0: I'll say
2: Swift.
0: I
2: thought he was picking sides in the battle.
0: I am. I did enjoy his halftime program, even though I was unfamiliar with most of his catalog. But, I mean, the Iceman is George Gervin. And I think it's weak sauce to decide that you're going to have a nickname that's been very clearly given to, like, you know, I would say I don't want to get clipped myself and engagement farmed. But, like, this idea that the inspiration for the cover of Madden 27 was channeling Michael Jordan and the Jordan brand logo, like, I kind of feel like maybe some folks are getting a little bit ahead of themselves down there to the south. I mean, before they moved to Hammond. And
2: again, that's the other funny part about the whole thing. Yeah, that's the other funny part is that they put the skyline of Chicago underneath him. And,
1: not going to be in Chicago.
2: Going to Hammond.
0: Well, it's him flying to Hammond. Look, I'm not. I don't want to start a war with the Chicago Bears fan base that is
2: too late.
0: Committed to our to the team that we all talk about. That they infiltrate our YouTube comments just to be. Tell us to bear down. So let's just see how the season plays out. But if I was, let me just leave it at this because I know you guys got a break. If I was Micah Parsons, I'd be pissed.
2: Yeah.
0: Third.
3: Yeah. Absolutely. Jason,
0: Real quick.
3: Any update on Josh Jacobs' legal issues?
0: Not that I have, which again, like now this has been a while and we haven't heard a peep from the DA's office. Like at some point they'll have to announce one way or the other, right? Like whether they're going to pursue charges at all. Again, I did talk to a few people in the organization on the condition of anonymity, and it does sound like there's more to the story than has been out publicly, but no one wants to really delve into those too much. I think it's a very sensitive matter, but I don't want to make any predictions other than I fully expect to see him practicing today. And I was very much unsurprised when I saw him practicing last week.
1: Jason, we appreciate you hanging out with us this morning. You have a great one, and we'll talk to you again very soon.
0: All right, everybody, take care. Be good.
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9: 41 backing up basically from Appleton Avenue all the way down to Capitol Drive. Northbound slow between North Avenue and Mayfair Road. Eastbound 94 backing up from 70th Street all the way to 35th. Westbound 35th Street to Holly Road. We've also got some delays along northbound 4394 from Holt Avenue, actually around the Plainfield curve up to Oklahoma Avenue. Eastbound 894, just a few patchy delays basically from 60th Street past Loomis. 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Live music starts at 7 this Wednesday with Cherry Pie playing at the Bud Pavilion at State Fair Park. And checking the TMJ4 Storm Team forecast. Today, chance of showers, partly cloudy skies, humid with a high of 80. Tonight, slight chance for showers or storms, some patchy fog, warm and humid with a low of 63. 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

0: Your thing. You want the whole world to know about that thing. So you use a thing called Canva to make it an even bigger and better thing. Whether you want to create flyers for that thing, make presentations for that thing, or design merch for that thing, you can do anything. So people can see your thing, feel your thing, love your thing. The next thing you know, it's a thing. Canva, the thing that makes anything a thing.
1: 298.
2: This is Jen, Gabe, and Chewy.
3: Come on, guys, let's think about this. Could you do 50 straight days of burgers?
4: That was very condescending. No, that's not.
5: Let's put our heads together.
4: Again, I have children. 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
4: If you're looking for a dinner that actually impresses and cocktails that keep the conversation going, just head to the second floor of St. Kate the Arts Hotel and discover the Studio Kitchen and Cocktails. They've got bold, elevated dinners, thoughtfully crafted cocktails, the kind of place where every plate and every pour is made with intention. Come for dinner, stay for another round. The Studio Kitchen and Cocktails is on the second floor at St. Kate the Arts Hotel. So Pro Football Focus put out its list, its grades, its rankings of the NFL's 10 best head coaches entering the 2026 season. And I do like, first and foremost, that we stole this from Chewy, who was going to use it for his power rankings today. First thing he said to us this morning was, hey, I was going to use that for power rankings. And then, Gabe, what did Chewy say about power rankings?
5: That it's canceled.
6: No, I got a list. I've just been grinding the last 2 weeks. Yeah, I need a break.
4: Yeah, of course.
5: Grinding for the last 2 weeks?
7: We ask him to prepare for one segment out of how many do we do? 40 plus in a week?
6: So?
4: I'm glad you were able to come through. I'm glad you were able to recover, you know, next play mentality. Good job, big guy. So the list is pretty, I think, predictable, if we're being honest. I was a little surprised to see how many coaches there are from the NFC West in the top five. All of them, I believe, right? All of them? No. Three of the four?
5: About to say, if Mike LaFleur found his way into the top five, I would be shocked.
4: That really would be something.
5: I would be shocked.
4: But they do have Sean McVay as number one. Andy Reid is number two. Kyle Shanahan is number three. Mike McDonald, that is the third of the four of the NFC West, at number four. Dan Campbell at number five, and your head coach of the Green Bay Packers, Matt LaFleur, at number six. D'Amico Ryans, Sean Payton, Mike Vrabel, and Jim Harbaugh round out the top 10. Chew, does six feel about right for Matt LaFleur?
6: No, does not. And I don't think if a five feels right for Dan Campbell, you've done nothing, right? I mean, if you look at Sean Payton and how quickly he's turned the Denver Broncos around, because they were terrible before he got there, he should be in front of them, as well as Mike Vrabel. Vrabel took the Patriots to the Super Bowl. LaFleur?
4: With a second-year quarterback.
6: You haven't even won an NFC championship game, and there were people here that had you this close to being fired. I'm sorry. Are you a good coach? Yeah. But it ends there. Dude, what have you done? We talked about it yesterday on regular season. We talked about comparing the Brewers to the 82 runners-up in the World Series, right? Mm-hmm. What have you done in the playoffs? Okay? Regular season is fine, but you have to put that aside. You've done nothing. Okay? You've really done nothing. So I disagree with this wholeheartedly.
5: Yeah, I mean, he's in the top 10. Maybe six seems a little too high, but I don't have a problem with him being up here. Again, I look at the AFC. The AFC was kind of down last year, because the top quarterbacks ended up getting injured, teams were beat up. So the usual suspects of the Ravens and the Chiefs didn't have to go through those guys last year. I think if those teams are healthy, and obviously the Ravens made a change at their head coaching position, I think the AFC is going to be a little bit tougher. And we're looking at what happened this year with Peyton, and we're looking at Vrabel, maybe a little similarly to what happened to the Washington Commanders a couple of years ago, where they made it all the way to the NFC Championship game and then missed out in the playoffs.
6: I'll give you another one. Another one. And I know it's Philadelphia. The guy's won two Super Bowls in how many years?
5: He went to. He won one.
6: Okay, great. Went to two. It's a hell of a lot better than what we got here. He's not on the list.
4: That's a very interesting point. Just because there's some... Does Nick Sirianni belong in this top 10 given what he's been able to do?
6: Just because there's some dysfunction there, they don't put him on the list?
5: Yeah, because I think you can make the argument that it's not necessarily him. It's the assistants that he ends up hiring.
6: Let me tell you what,
5: Because then when he has to replace those assistants, he hasn't been able to do it, and they end up not being very good, and then we're finally able to backfill those assistants. I think that's the argument to be made there.

0: See the Brewers in a showdown against the Phillies Friday, June 12th through Sunday the 14th, including a William Contreras bobblehead giveaway Saturday the 13th and a Sal Frelick Kids jersey giveaway at the Family Sunday Finale. 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
1: The Gannon doing the Macarena. Maybe something like that gets in there.
2: He's Dr. Evil now?
1: I'm just saying. If so, and there are things he could do that might supplant that drop. That's all I'm saying.
2: I mean, sure, there are things he could do. Will he do them? I would not bet on that.
1: I didn't think he would do that, but here we are. Matt LaFleur at number six on Pro Football Focus's newest rankings of the top 10 head coaches in the league. Does that feel about right for you? I think I could make the argument that Chewy is making, which is like, look, is he a top 10 coach? Yes. Does he belong six? I think given the fact that he has not been to a Super Bowl, some of these guys have been, I think the fact that we have questions about his play calling, we have questions about his ability to manage all of the responsibilities as a head coach, I think is a knock on him. I think that's something that you could hold against him and that would justify having him lower on this list.
2: Yeah, but again, I think you can go... You can make that argument for a lot of these
1: Well,
2: guys,
1: here's what I will say, Gabe. The last line of the explanation, right, because they have a little write-up for each of these coaches on Pro Football Focus, says, clearing that late January hurdle would vault LaFleur into a higher stratosphere, and he should have the talent to make a strong attempt again this season. A couple of words there. Clearing that late January hurdle, which he has not yet done, would vault him into a higher stratosphere, and then they said he should... have the talent to make a strong attempt again this season. That's not a ringing endorsement for Matt LaFleur's qualifications to be sixth on this list.
3: Let's do a little thought experiment. If he makes the Super Bowl this season in 2027, you would rank him where? Got to be above Dan Campbell.
2: Above Dan Campbell. Yeah. I think Kyle Shanahan's too high on this list.
3: Kyle Shanahan is coasting a little bit here.
2: Like the fact that Mike McDonald like ate his lunch last year and somehow is behind... Like he's just, Shanahan's just coasting on reputation.
1: Is that a body of work sort of thing?
3: Like, yeah, I mean, he's made the Super Bowl, lost
4: them. But head-to-heads, Shanahan's worked LaFleur like a fiddle, Gabe. Like a fiddle.
1: And in the article, they do reference as well that he has made the playoffs five times with some of his elite talent injured. They reference Fred Warner, Nick Bosa, Christian McCaffrey, and Brock Purdy, all sidelined for major chunks of a season.
2: Yeah, I mean, Mike McDonald to me should be three. He should be ahead of Shanahan.
4: He's been there 2 years, made the playoffs first.
2: Won the Super Bowl.
4: Yeah, sure.
2: That doesn't matter anymore.
3: Break your own rules.
2: Your whole rule doesn't matter anymore.
4: Hold on.
2: Winning doesn't matter.
1: He forgot. What are we talking about?
4: How many
1: here,
4: has he
1: guys?
4: Been to?
2: McDonald?
4: No, Shanahan.
2: He's been to two, and he choked both away.
4: So he's been to two.
2: And
4: you
2: choked them away.
4: I would love for LaFleur to make one.
2: We're not talking about that. We're talking about McDonald
1: Here's
2: versus
1: what we're
2: Shanahan.
1: Do. We're going to take a break here on Jen Gamer.
3: I turned him off.
1: I was like,
3: done.
1: I go, did he just have a stroke? What the hell just happened there?
3: That's enough of him.
1: All right, we're going to take
2: a
1: break.
2: Had a farm.
1: And then we're going to, I think we should re-rank this. I think we should, Jen, Gabe, and Chewy re-rank this and see where we think these guys should be on the top 10 list. We'll do that right after the break. Stick around.
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7: I'm going to give you guys a little bit of time to put together that new list of the top 10 rankings for 2 reasons. One, I do want to get into it, and I do think that there is value in figuring out what our baseline is. Like, is championships the end-all, be-all? If that's the case, then Andy Reid probably deserves to be number one on this list, so long as he's coaching. Is it head-to-head? So to Chewy's point, if Shanahan has had Matt LaFleur's lunch, how does that shake up, right? As far as, like, how does that rank those guys? You mentioned McDonald and having won the Super Bowl. Does that move him up? I think we need to figure out the baseline of what we think carries the day on this list. The other reason is we've got Jeff Levering coming up in just 2 minutes here on Jen, Gabe, and Chewy. So stick around. We'll talk to Jeff Levering live from Las Vegas right after this.
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7: Big delays along southbound 41, starting at Good Hope Road all the way down past Hampton, actually technically closer to Burleigh. On the northbound side, we got backups from Mayfair Road up to Hampton. Southbound 43, slowing down just south of Brown Deer Road, down to about Bender Road, back on the brakes south of Hampton, down to Locust. Westbound 94, we've also got backups from just west of 27th Street all the way to Holly Road. More backups crossing over the county line to Elm Grove Road, and then again from just before Calhoun all the way to Barker Road. The eastbound side's got some backups as well from about 76th Street all the way to 35th. 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And checking the TMJ4 Storm Team forecast. Today, chance of showers, partly cloudy skies, humid with a high of 80. Tonight, slight chance for showers or storms, some patchy fog, warm and humid with a low of 63. 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
20: Appreciate a little Huey Lewis in the News to bring me in today. Love that.
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7: First and foremost, Jeff Levering, how much sleep did you catch last night, sir?
20: The bus rolled in last night after the game at about 12:30. So I don't know. I probably fell asleep about 1:15, 1:30, and it's 6. So I don't know, four hours ish.
7: It's not great, pal.
20: Give or take a couple minutes.
7: If you've got an Aura Ring good. Or an Apple Watch, it's going to be chirping at you later today.
8: I told Josh to text you. I was fully not expecting a response from you, Jeff. I was fully expecting you to be, you know, sleeping.
20: You know, he texted me about an hour ago, but I was already, alarm was set, ready to go. It's all good. It's all good. You know, you just got to rise and shine and get the grind going.
7: All right, so what's the best way to describe that game last night? 15-14, Brewers win in extras, the ball leaping off the bat over and over again.
20: I would say last night's game was drunk. that's the best way to describe it. It was insane. And I was in the minor leagues for 8 years, And there were some spots in the California League that I was in that we would have games like that every single night. Lancaster and High Desert in the Cal League. Ball, it was a lot, and the dirt was firm. It was like concrete and then just a little dust in front of home plate, and we saw ground balls like we saw last night. So I felt like I was back in the California League last night. Ball was jumping. Yes, these guys were swinging the bats great. Home runs were flying. Would those balls have gone 483 feet at sea level? Probably not. But also the Jonah Heim ball in the ninth inning also was caught by the second baseman 20 feet into right field.
9: Was the heat a factor last night, Jeff, at all?
20: It was warm for sure, but the wind was blowing out. I mean, it was howling. It wasn't quite Tumbleweed Tuesdays like we had in Lancaster, where it was 10 cents for every mile an hour per wind. But it was certainly a gusty night. There's no doubt.
8: How concerned do we need to be, Jeff, about the Brewers surviving this from a pitching perspective? Because not only did Kyle Harrison just show, oh, wow, I didn't realize my question was that bad. Just got the hook.
20: Got him down.
8: But, I mean, so Kyle Harrison only goes 2 1/3, but then on top of it, the game goes 12 innings. Is this just kind of a survive and get to the off day on Thursday, look around, see where you're at type situation with the pitching staff?
20: I mean, considering how well everybody pitched in Denver, that's the thing that you worried about going into this road trip. It was, okay, how do you survive Colorado? And then you go to Vegas and see what that's going to look like. The Brewers survived Colorado, and they came out of that with flying colors. I mean, Admiral Uribe didn't even pitch in that series. He goes an inning and a third yesterday. Didn't have to use Trevor McGill yesterday. You do have options at the back end of your bullpen, which is good. But you've got two more games. And as crazy as last night's game was, tonight could be crazy, and Wednesday night could be crazy too.
7: Jeff Levering joining us on the Yingling Hotline here on Jen, Gabe, and Chewy. He mentioned Kyle Harrison, and I know that it's a tough spot to be in for these pitchers, but you imagine he will bounce back from something like this because he's been so good at limiting runs, limiting hits this season. How does a guy kind of respond to a game like last night, which is sort of fluky?
20: Yeah, I think that he bounces back just fine. His next appearance is more than likely going to be in the Phillies series, I would think, probably Sunday. But I think that he's going to be just fine. He's pitched in this environment before. He had two minor league starts in Las Vegas before. It was just one of those things. I mean, the first pitch of the game that he throws gets hit out of the ballpark, and it wasn't even a strike. It was probably two inches above the strike zone, and Langeliers hits at 483. So it's just kind of a harbinger of things to come. It's just a tough day for Kyle Harrison. I think he's going to be fine bouncing back in his next appearance. He was, sadly to say, kind of due for one. Everybody is at this point, and he had gone 2.5 months without giving up more than two runs in a start. So I think he's going to be just fine moving forward.
9: Jeff, has Chad Patrick been relegated to the bullpen?
20: He's the Swiss Army knife at this point. I mean, he's doing everything that Pat Murphy and the pitching staff asked him to do. If he's going to go four innings out of the bullpen, he made a spot start in the last homestand, remember? So, I mean, he's gonna go out there. He's going to get outs. And now he's sitting there with three saves. He has the third most saves on that roster right now. And he came in a pinch, and he was unbelievable in last night's game.
8: Is there going to be a better still image? I don't know if you've seen it on social media, but people have taken like the screenshot of William on his backside, Yelly with his hand in the air because he knows that ball is gone as it's flying out of the ballpark in the 10th. Is there going to be a better image that we get from the Brewers this year?
20: That was an amazing one. There's also a couple of other ones from that game that I think are really telling. I went back and watched the Jonah Heim home run. And as the ball's off the bat, William Contreras is like, all right, here we go. Game over. And he's clapping. And Aaron Ashby's head is down like, okay, let's go shake hands because this ball game's over. That's one. I also, we showed a clip from before the game started. There was a smoke machine right in front of the Brewers dugout yesterday. And we showed a clip on our TV broadcast because all of the Brewers were getting smoked out on the third base side. Like it was terrible. And we showed a clip of Sal acting like he was getting gassed, and he's on his face and on the railing. It was really good. Those were pretty good ones. But the jubilation of William out on a knee after hitting that home run. And then when the last out was made and him looking up at the sky saying, oh my gosh, we survived game one. Those two are definitely going to be, they're going to be memes. They're going to be reels and ones that we'll watch for a long time.

0: I know they've got this series and the next out there, but after, I mean, you mentioned the 316 feet being a home run. StatCast saying that that ball that Heim hit would have only been 316, which is why everybody thought that's going to be a routine fly ball and that's the end of the game. They've got this series and the next. Yeah. They can't come back here next year, right? They can't go back to Vegas until the actual stadium's done.
1: No, and they won't, and they won't. Schedule-wise, the A's would come to Milwaukee next year anyway, so there won't be another trip out to Las Vegas until that dome is finished up in 2028. You know, I'm still, sadly, selfishly, I'm the only person that's probably upset that we're not playing in West Sacramento right now because that's my hometown. I was excited to go see Sacramento, and, you know, I'd never called a game in that ballpark before. So I'm a little bummed that we're not in Sacramento at the moment, but you know, here we are. I can open up these curtains. You guys can see Las Vegas if you want to see Las Vegas. We're here for another 2 days and then head back home. We got the Phillies waiting for us on Friday.
2: I'm good. You can keep the curtains closed.
1: Okay.
2: Appreciate the offer, though. Jeff, let me ask you this. What's the situation with Sal Frelick? I remember us talking in April and people were saying, don't panic. It's going to all come together for the guy. He's a gamer. It hasn't come together yet. What's your concern level for Sal?
1: His numbers in June have been better. He had a good series in Colorado. And I feel like Chewy asks me this question every week, too. What's up with Sal? I think he's going to be okay.
2: Chewy asks
1: I really
2: either
1: do.
2: That or when Brandon Woodruff is going to be back.
3: Well, that's next, Jim. Up the break. Yes, okay.
0: So while you're answering this question, keep that one in the back of your mind.
1: You got it. Okay, good. Perfect. It's all formulated. Can we get into labor negotiations after that? That'd be awesome.
3: All right. How about this, Jeff?
1: Sal's going to be fine. Let me just answer the question. Sal's going to be okay. He does need to figure it out because at this point, you got to play great defense, yes, but you also have to be productive.
2: Well, you're around him. You're around him with the team. How is he handling it? Have you noticed the difference in the way? Go ahead.
1: You can't tell whether he's got a bad day or a good day going, whether he's playing well or if he's not playing well. He's got the same demeanor, which is a good thing. And the fact that he's not walking around and being, you know, poopy pants is a good thing. If he was doing that, then you would have problems. He's doing fine. He's still a very, very good leader in that clubhouse, and people have confidence in him, and he has confidence in himself.
3: All right, Jeff Woody. No, I won't go there. The Detroit Free Press said this week or printed this week that Skubal is off the market. Do you believe that, or are they just game playing?
1: I don't know. I mean, I think there are people that are untouchable, and then you get an offer that you can't refuse. So there's a team that goes out there and blows your doors off with some offer that's going to make your team really good, and yes, it's going to hurt because Skubal is one of the best pitchers in Major League Baseball right now. They're going to listen. I know they're going to listen because that's a big, big price check that they're going to have to pay over the rest of the season. He's making $32 million this year. And since he's already missed a month, which is insane that he's coming back so quickly from that surgery. We'll see. We'll see. I think that they would be silly if they didn't listen to at least offers.
0: Jeff, speaking of Sal, so there was a picture yesterday of Sal sitting at the table at the Aria. He was playing 3-card poker, trying to just, waste some time till they had to go to the ballpark. So my question for you is, if you were to wander downstairs, find your way into this casino there in Vegas, what's Jeff Levering's game of choice?
1: Blackjack. I'd be playing blackjack. And I did that the night we got in. I did that. I sat down at a table with four of my other coworkers, and we sat there. And I played for a while. I played for a long while. And I did not, I was up and then I was down. I rode the roller coaster of gambling. I sat in the same seat for a while in the third base, and I had a nice time playing blackjack.
0: It's a big responsibility at third base.
1: Yeah, I take that responsibility. It's a badge of honor for me. I'm a conservative blackjack player, but I'll play the game the right way and I'll help people along the table as we go. That's my shield.
2: Wait, this is new information for me. The seats at a blackjack table are named after bases?
1: Mm-hmm. I first base, second base, Yeah, first base is the first player to the first player that cards are dealt to, and then it goes around the table. Third base is the last player. You want somebody who's playing
2: knows
1: in
2: what
1: that
2: they're doing.
1: Seat. Yes,
0: they take a face
1: on 16
0: card.
1: With a five shoe. Mm-hmm. You're not hitting with 16 with a five showing, man. That upsets the table.
3: It's amazing to me how much they trust baseball players. Holmgren would have us staying in Fresno and busing in for the game. We could never go into a casino.
1: One day. Yeah, football schedule's one day, though, you know? You get there maybe the night before, 2 nights before, you have one day in the city, then you go play and you're out. I mean, I am curious how it's going to go when there's a major league team here for a four-game series or for a three-game series. There are some conversations when teams go down to Miami and play against Miami where it's the – so you, who knows what's going to happen when Vegas becomes a thing again.
2: Don't we all think that that was more of a referendum on Chewy and his pals than – Holmgren?
0: No, yeah. Totally. Yeah, 100%. They got in enough trouble in Green Bay.
4: Right.
0: All right.
2: They got enough trouble in Milwaukee. Yeah, right. We know stories.
3: We were fun.
0: Well, nobody's saying you weren't fun, Chewy. Your head coach just didn't want you to be that fun when you were on the road.
2: And just think, this was before cell phones, man. So y'all were just out there running wild and no accountability or videos or anything.
0: And you've told the story.
3: Okay, can we change the conversation, please? This is getting a little uncomfortable.
0: You told the story about how Jim Kelly dared Brett to go
3: enough
0: out
3: of
0: in
3: the stories,
0: Buffalo.
3: Gabe.
2: You started it.
1: I love it.
2: I can't believe players are allowed to go out in Vegas. We would have been in Fresno.
3: Hey, if I wanted to continue catching balls, I did whatever the number four told me to do. And if it meant going out, then I go out.
1: Right. That's not a bad thing. It's all about team bonding, right?
2: Strategic is
3: exactly.
2: What it was.
1: It's about trust. I'm building trust inside the walls and outside the walls.
2: Mm-hmm. Jeff, we cannot thank you enough for hanging out with us this morning. We know it was a long night at the ballpark. Get some sleep today, and we will look forward to your call again tonight.
0: Best of luck to whatever happens tonight, man.
2: Yeah. Hey, should I take the over?
1: Good Lord.
2: Should I take the over?
1: Definitely take the over. Definitely take the over. I can put that bet down for you if you want. Here
2: we go. Walk downstairs to the sports book. I love it. All right, he's Jeff Loughrig.
1: We're in.
2: Great to have him on the show. He's coming to us live from Vegas. We'll take a break here on Jen, Gabe, and Chewy. Roll on right after this.
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6: We got a crash westbound 94 right at Mitchell Boulevard. It is off on the left shoulder, so heads up with that. We've got more delays, though, as you're crossing over the county line to Elm Grove Road and then patchy delays all the way to Barker. Eastbound's backed up from just before 76th Street all the way through to 35th, and northbound 4394 slowing down out of the Mitchell Interchange around the Plainfield Curve up past Oklahoma Avenue. 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Father's Day is Sunday, June 21st. 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And checking the TMJ4 Storm Team forecast. Today, chance of showers, partly cloudy skies, humid with a high of 80. Tonight, slight chance for showers or storms, some patchy fog, warm and humid with a low of 63. From the WTMJ Traffic Center, I'm Debbie Lazaga on 94.5 ESPN.
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15: Hey, big guy, you catch the game?
5: It's power rankings time on Jen, Gabe, and Chewy.
15: You catch the game last night? Can I say yes to you?
5: What will the big guy have in store for us today?
15: See the game last night?
16: Which game?
15: Any of them.
3: Okay. Time to give the Brewers a little love because I did open up the gush gates. So we're going to power rank where you think the Brewers are right now in Major League Baseball. Okay?
2: Oh, it's NFL a Major rules. League Baseball power rankings.
3: Mm-hmm. Yes. Okay. So with that, give me number 10.
2: Hold on. I gotta pull up standings.
0: Yeah, I mean, this is going to be mostly National League because the American League, I can smell the stench from here. I will say it could be higher.
2: I know who's at the top, so let me just, I'm going to work backwards is what I'm going to do.
0: I'll say the D-backs are 10.
2: Oh, God, I guess I need an answer quickly, huh?
3: Sure.
2: Okay, I'm looking at standings here. How about the Cubs at 10?
3: The San Diego Padres.
0: Great division.
3: 32-28, previously ranked 7th. Are they good, Gabe?
0: They've got their flaws. They're probably a wild card. I mean, they'll be in the mix for a wild card team, certainly.
3: Okay. 9.
2: How about the Phillies who are coming to town this weekend?
0: White Sox.
3: Jen nailed it. Phillies.
2: Yes.
3: 32-29. They started off horribly, but battling their way back. Should be a good series. Wish Sanchez was going against The Miz.
0: Sanchez, sick. Sanchez-Harrison is supposed to happen on Sunday.
3: Yeah, but you'd rather see The Miz.
0: Yeah, it'd be nice.
3: Right.
0: Doesn't work out.
3: Number eight. Ooh, okay.
2: This is a tough part because I think I got the top five. Now we have the bottom two. So filling in these ones is going to be tough. How about the Guardians?
0: He said, okay. So I'll say Cubs here.
3: Pittsburgh Pirates.
0: Oh,
2: you're surprised that the Pirates are in the top 10? Yeah.
3: Previous rank 11 up to 8. Record of 33 and 28. Are they better than years past?
0: Yeah. 33 and 28. Yeah. They're playing. The young talent's working out. Yeah.
3: Wild card team?
0: In the mix.
3: Potentially?
0: In the mix.
3: Okay. 7.
2: Seattle?
0: I will say this is where the Gardos are.
3: Gabe is correct.
2: Darn it, I should have stuck with
3: at
2: it.
3: At 7. Record of 36-27. Slipped one spot this week. 6.
2: Tampa Bay.
0: Tampa's going to be higher. So this is a little bit older. I'll go Yankees here, saying the Judge injury knocks him down.
3: Seattle.
0: Oh, okay.
3: 33-30. Wow, they climbed up 6 spots from last week. So they must be turning.
2: Who are you using, MLB?
3: Yeah, 5. Checking.
2: Didn't know if it was ESPN or
3: Athletic. It is ESPN. ESPN.
2: I just asked, do you use an MLB like MLB.com? And you're like, yeah, MLB.
3: Hey, I'm excited about 5. I'm excited about 5.
2: Tampa Bay.
0: Yeah, Tampa Bay.
3: Got my jersey ready to go.
0: No,
3: Gabe, is that wrong?
0: You don't have a Tampa Bay jersey.
3: Someone just Amazoned me one.
0: Do you know, is it just like a blank jersey? Is it an actual jersey of someone?
2: Just, I don't know if you can Amazon a real jersey, if I'm being honest. So I think Fanatics kind of has the market cornered on that, don't they?
3: I think they're right down the road from the Trop.
2: Amazon? Just
3: no.
2: Oh.
3: Oh, I think you said Fanatics.
2: Oh, okay. So what are we on? 4 now?
3: 4.
2: I think Brewers. Brewers 4.
0: Yankees.
3: Gabe's right. Gosh, Yankees are 4. They're in trouble.
0: No Aaron Judge. Like, being reevaluated in 4 to 6 weeks, like, not, oh, he's going to be back in 4 to 6 weeks. Anytime you hear a timeline and the word reevaluated, that's never good.
3: Not good. 3.
2: Gotta be the Brewers.
0: This is
2: right?
0: Where the crew live.
3: Your Brewers are 3.
2: Yeah.
3: But if there's one spot from 4.
2: Bad news Bears, it's that the two teams above them are in the National League, because I assume you got Atlanta and LA. I'm going to go LA here at number 2 and Atlanta at number 1.
0: Yeah. Dodgers, then Braves.
3: Are correct. Atlanta's that good, huh?
0: They've been playing great baseball, man.
3: 42-20.
0: Yeah, wow. And they've only gotten better. They're 45-21 now.
2: But we talked a few weeks ago about Chris Sale being in the Cy Young conversation.
0: Yeah. I mean, they're a well-rounded team. Acuna is a really, I mean, he's staying healthy. He's playing well. Matt Olson's a great first baseman.
3: Okay.
0: They're hitting a lot of dingers.
3: Like Brewers at 3, though? It's good love. That's good gush. Gush away.
2: Do the Brewers have them on the schedule coming up?
3: Atlanta?
0: I mean, at some point.
2: Pulling up the schedule as we speak. Yes, the 19th, 20th, and 21st in Atlanta. So about a little more than a week away. They'll get to see how they stack up against them.
14: Do the Brewers now by win percentage have the second? I think they surpassed the Dodgers, right?
0: They may have, because, again, the problem is the Brewers have played like,
14: three or four
0: less games than everybody else. So as of right now, yes, the Brewers would have the second best record in the
2: behind the Braves
0: National League with a .641 winning percentage, just ahead of the Dodgers at .636.
14: Look at that.
0: That's going to be the race you got to keep an eye on. Again,
14: avoiding
0: the wild card at all costs. That is the name of the game. Being able to skip that round and be able to go right to the divisional round like they did last year. You never know what can happen in those 3-game series.
2: It is interesting that the Cubs have dropped completely out of the top 10.
14: Yeah. They've looked rough. PCA's playing again.
2: Dude,
14: that's nice for
2: that,
14: him.
2: That, whatever that site is, it's a Twitter account, X account, whatever
14: PCA
2: you want to call
14: hater?
2: It, that literally, and the sarcasm, right?
14: Yeah, uh-huh, it's
2: everything
14: great.
2: Is like, PCA with another incredible catch. My God, is he the best defensive center fielder in baseball?
0: And he's standing there just like, can't even see the balls. It's going over his head.
2: And the clip is just like error after error.
14: Is
2: like,
14: there... is there a comp we can think of in all of sports who somebody by all the metrics and all the advanced stuff they do is a great defender?
0: Yeah.
14: But when he creates errors, it's the, like, I haven't seen, aside from the ball bouncing off Joe Adell's head over the fence, I haven't seen anybody with more embarrassing mistakes. Like, his mistakes aren't just, oh, the ball bounced, got between his legs. It's he's standing there looking aimless. It bounces off his hands.
0: Oh, he just overshot the second baseman, right. Gave up an extra base.
14: Right.
0: That happens. No, it's literally inexplicable stuff for a guy who's supposed to be as good as he is.
2: I don't know how you recover from a reputation standpoint from that play where he can't find the ball. It happens, right? You lose it in the sun, or it's a white sky and a white ball, whatever. But when it drops and he sees it, his first instinct isn't to rush to the ball to make the play. Mm-hmm. It's like, well, somebody else will get that. Like, I don't know how you recover from that. Yeah. That's one of those things that should follow him around for his entire career. Because baseball is still a team sport. Mm-hmm. And like, so you mess up. Fix it. Recover. Fast. Like, it's a bad look. It's a really bad look.
14: That's the extra part that adds to it, is how demonstrative he is when he makes mistakes or he comes up short and he has a big strikeout. His behavior makes him all that more hateable. So not only is the guy we're being told super good even though he makes these bad errors, but he kind of is a jag bag.
0: Yeah,
14: And unlikable in his demeanor.
2: It's not unusual in baseball to see a guy tap his chest with his glove in a my bad, right? Mm-hmm. Like, that was mine, or put his hand up like, sorry, that was on me. I've never seen that. Now, again, I'm not watching every Cubs game, but I feel like if that were a thing he were doing after some of these egregious errors, we would know about it. And that it's that level of, like, lack of humility that I think just grates people.
0: This would be like,
3: are we
0: if
3: talking
0: Justin
3: about Rashawn Gary?
0: No, this would, the football comp would be if Justin Jefferson just had the worst drops you've ever seen. Like, unbelievable wide receiver, makes spectacular plays, but then when nobody's around him, just hits both his hands and just falls to the turf. Or he pops it up in the air and it becomes an interception.
14: Or loses the ball on a deep route that he's wide open for. Like, that's the only way to really compare it.
0: Yeah, and then not take any accountability for it. Speaking of losing the ball, Chew, you're probably going to, it's going to take you an inning or two to get used to seeing the baseball tonight inside that stadium.
3: Really?
14: White roof.
0: Yeah, the white roof. Like, back when, I went to a couple games in the Metrodome when that was still a thing up in Minnesota. It is weird. You see, like, you're trying to track here, like, I can't see it.
3: But hold on.
0: I have
3: no
0: idea where it is.
3: What's the under over on innings?
0: Oh, for you?
14: 3.
3: Yeah.
0: Okay, so you're in a suite.
2: These go fast. They go a lot faster than he's used to with the pitch clock.
14: Yeah, but he's not worried about time. He's looking at the game. Where is it before it's acceptable for me to leave?
0: Yeah.
14: So even if it's 27 minutes, he'll be like, well, it's third inning. We saw it.
3: Well, the nice thing is Angie's got a 6 a.m. flight out of here.
0: I mean, because it's not your decision.
3: Traffic and
0: It's not your decision when you leave. That's the issue.
3: No, it's clearly not.
0: It's
3: but
0: it's
3: I can influence
0: decision.
3: It. I can influence it.
14: By
2: can
14: being
2: you?
3: Yeah.
14: By being
0: an NFL boy?
2: Howdy.
3: Yeah. Yeah. And that's a good call. NFL boy. Yep.
0: That's how he would have to get his way. I mean, he is going to be asking to leave by the bottom of the second.
14: Just get a little worm in her ear.
0: Yeah. He's gonna start planting seeds in the bottom of the second
2: that
0: for sure.
2: That feels early. Did y'all pay for these tickets?
3: No.
2: Well, that makes a huge difference, actually.
0: Top of the second.
2: Huge difference, right?
0: Chewy's going to have...
2: thing I know about your wife is that she doesn't like to waste money. So if she bought the tickets, she's going to try to get her money's worth. But if she didn't, it's a whole new ball game.
0: Chewy's going to have one hot dog and be like, all right, let's get out of here.
3: We'll see.
0: Yeah, he's got no response because he knows.
3: No.
0: Got you read like a book, pal.
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6: Westbound 94, we still have this accident at Mitchell Boulevard. The left shoulder is blocked. Squad is on the scene with it now, but we got delays from 35th Street to that point. More backups crossing over the county line, then back on the brakes from Moreland Road all the way to Brookfield Road. Southbound 41 slowing from Good Hope Road past Capitol. Northbound from Mayfair Road to Burleigh. And southbound 43, a little bit heavy south of Good Hope Road, and then back on the brakes from Hampton down to Locust. And checking the TMJ4 Storm Team forecast. Today, chance of showers, partly cloudy skies, humid with a high of 80. Tonight, slight chance for showers or storms, some patchy fog, warm and humid with a low of 63. From the WTMJ Traffic Center, I'm Debbie Lazaga on 94.5 ESPN.
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0: 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I'm sure you noticed that people were pretty upset yesterday after a decision was handed down that Brandon Sorsby, the quarterback for Texas Tech, formerly of Indiana, has been ruled eligible to play in 2026 after a very drawn-out process related to his gambling history. Now, at one point, I believe I saw that Sorsby had gambled $90,000 on sports across the board.
1: That's not even, to me, the shocking number.
0: No, but here's what I will say. Like, that is a shocking number, $90,000.
1: Sure.
0: What is the shocking number for you?
1: Oh, 29,000 bets. 29,000 bets in like an 18-month span. Like, the number of bets that you are making in that amount of time is simply shocking.
0: And as expected, the college football world, the sports world reacted very viscerally to this.
1: Well, and so I guess what just kind of, he was granted his temporary restraining order to allow, which is going to allow him to play. Because basically what happened yesterday is a judge said, you should be able to have your day in court. Now, the problem is that day in court doesn't really matter. Because the day in court's going to come a year from now when his eligibility is up and he's not going to be able to play. And him and his lawyers are probably going to just drop the case outright. Because I don't think he would have any chance at winning. And they're trying to appeal and expedite that process as quickly as they possibly can. The NCAA is. But, I mean, the dude bet on his own team. How does that not get you suspended? And the whole
0: banned.
1: Joke. The whole joke of the thing, too, is, like, pretending going into 35 days of a rehab, you know, going into rehab for 35 days, somehow he's cured. That's just like laughing in the face of people who truly have addictions. And the whole thing is just...
0: Well, I will say this. I actually do sympathize with that element of it. I do think that gambling addictions are real. I think they are similar to drinking addictions
1: 100%.
0: And drug addictions and sex addictions and all of those things. And if an athlete had any of those issues, I believe the NCAA would say, we're going to get you help. We're going to put you into a rehab situation, whatever it would be. And that would be, you'd be like, yes, that's what the NCAA should do. They should be helping these people. And it very well may be an excuse too, right? But I also think that $90,000 and the $29,000, which was the number you threw out there, does indicate at least some level of compulsion.
1: Well, no, sure. And the NCAA has said, hey, we're glad you're getting help. But again, them pretending, like any addict you've ever heard speak, they never say, oh yeah, I've recovered. No, that's like a day at a time type of thing. And the way that his lawyers presented this thing, like, oh, he's fine now. He went to 35 days of rehab. He's completely fine now. And that's just not how that recovery process works at all. And additionally, like, yeah, it stinks that, and I do feel sorry for him if he does have an addiction problem. However, there are consequences to your actions. And just because you have that problem doesn't abdicate you from the responsibility of owning up to those actions.
0: Well, and the consequences, as you mentioned, which should be that he should not be allowed to play college football. So yesterday, as you know, the reaction was fast and furious and overwhelmingly negative. And I don't think that people are in the wrong, Chew. I don't know if you saw this, but Big 12 teams are saying that they will not play Texas Tech. Georgia went on the record as telling all of their sports, do not schedule Texas Tech. Now, I do feel like there is a lot of shrapnel hitting Texas Tech in general. You know, for instance, we just watched Texas Tech softball in the College World Series. Do they have anything to do with Brendan Sorsby's gambling issues? No, but now it seems they might be penalized, you know, again, shrapnel, if you will, because of the way that this has been handled.
1: Look at it, your AD. This is on your AD for allowing it to happen. I mean, yeah, it stinks for softball and all those other sports, baseball, basketball, who don't have anything to do with this. That's happening within that athletic department, and it's the only course of action that any of these schools or the NCAA has. Their hands have been tied by the courts. because the courts have just decided, you know, hey, we're just going to kind of let you do whatever you want in order to be eligible. Time and time again.
2: Isn't he looking for like, isn't this a sixth year or something like that? It's not like he's a junior, right? I thought it was. So they had their out.
1: Yeah, so Sorsby, this is going to be year five.
0: And I believe this is now going forward. You don't get any more than that, right? Because we've eclipsed the COVID year, and anybody who was playing in COVID, because it's 2026 now, should have aged out of the system. So you're not going to be seeing, hopefully, these 24-year-olds and whatnot playing college football. But I guess my question to you is this, guys. If the NCAA cannot uphold its own rule because a judge in a local circuit court, whatever it is, can overrule it, or again, grant an injunction that he deserves his day in court, but also acknowledging that that day in court will come after he's done with his college football season, then what is the point of the NCAA? Like, they have been mostly defunct for a very long time. This, to me, is just the final nail in the coffin, too.
2: Yeah, I mean, it is on appeal, my guess. I don't know. You never know with the courts, you know. Does he have a right? I mean, just the fact that he gambled on his own team.
0: I guess that's what I would ask you. What do you mean, does he have a right? Is there some way you can go to court and be like, did you gamble on sports? No, I did not. You're right. You did not. Like, we know what the facts are. The facts are that he gambled on sports, which is not allowed by the contract. And I know it's not an official contract, but basically the agreement that you have by being an NCAA athlete. Like, that's part of the deal. He broke the rules.
2: Sure, but
0: I don't understand how you can't. No, they did.
2: You can find a lawyer to file suit against anything, anybody. It could be totally garbage, but it's not like they don't do it.
1: Yeah.
2: You know, and then this might be just what it is.
1: The NCAA shot themselves in the foot in a lot of things. I actually feel bad for the NCAA here. Because what else can they do? Like, this has been there forever. You can't gamble, right? Like, across sports, you can't gamble on your own team. And if a judge says, well, it turns out you can, like, what can the NCAA do?
0: But the judge isn't saying that specifically, right? The judge is saying that you deserve to do due process and all of that type of stuff. And so the judge is probably trying to, and I'm not trying to make this guy a sympathetic character at all, but he's probably trying to say, like, hey, we have laws, we have due process, we have these types of things. What makes this kid's situation different than every other human accused of something who deserves an opportunity to say that they didn't do it?
1: Because at this point, he's not accused of doing it.
0: That's what I said.
1: He's admitted to doing it.
0: It's a fact.
1: Yes, he's not accused of doing anything. There's just, what they're arguing is that just because he's done this doesn't mean he should be banned. That's the argument. Yeah, I know that rule exists, but that rule shouldn't exist is basically what they're saying. Yeah, I mean, what's next? Seriously, what's next? Yeah, holding, you should be able to hold whenever you want and in the game, right? I know that's a rule, but the judge says you should have a day in court. Like, this is, it's just so outrageous. And this is the thing that's going to turn, not NIL, not transfer portal, stuff like this is what's going to turn people off to college sports. This is because now when games are in doubt, I mean, if you are a player and you're like, yeah, well, screw it, I'll make a little extra money by betting on my team. Look what happens if I get caught, 2-game suspension. And then I can play for the rest of the year. That's what this sets up.
2: How did he get caught?
0: I'm not sure about that.
2: Did he admit it? He admitted it?
1: I mean, eventually, yes.
0: Well, yes, because again, the whole thing was once you admit it, then you can start the rehabilitation, yes, where then you can go to rehab and you can say that, you know, you've changed your ways and all that stuff, but you can't really do those things, which are, you know, socially demanded.
3: Many of these sports book work intimately with the leagues in professional sports and in college sports about any accounts they flag that may be connected to athletes. Even if it's relatives, they're paying attention to that if they know there's a known connection there. And that's how a lot of these cases end up getting found out. Is they are back channeling through the, you know, oftentimes it's on apps, so it's attached to phone numbers and it's attached to IP addresses. And, you know, you're supposed to sign up with your name and you can use other names, but it's not that difficult for casinos to figure out who's doing what, where it's coming from, the geolocation, all that stuff.
2: And this, you know what, this probably happens a lot more than you think.
1: Probably.
2: You know? it probably happens a lot more. Hey, you know, Johnny's the quarterback. Hey, do you know if our star running back is playing this week? No, he's out. You know, that stuff happens.
0: Well, and so I saw, actually, I saw Tim Kalishaw, who, again, it was around the horn fame, Dallas guy. I don't know what he's been up to lately, but he was saying that athletes actually should be allowed to bet. And his argument was, again, the infiltration of sports betting across sports leagues, brought to you by DraftKings, brought to you by FanDuel, et cetera, et cetera. 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
1: A pretty damn good idea, and you can make judgments on that. Like, books don't have the ability to monitor the backup running back on a nowhere school. And if even if it's like, oh, this guy usually gets 3 carries a game, so we're going to set his over under 5.5. Well, I'm going to bet as many ways as I can within my limits because I know he's not playing. I saw him on crutches on Wednesday. Mm-hmm. So that's where it becomes a problem. And that's where they notice things like in the NBA when they saw, was it Jalen Porter? What was that fellow's name?
2: Jonte Porter.
1: Jonte Porter, yes. When they notice an extreme amount of action on a typically not bet on very often player, that's where that stuff comes in. When Emmanuel Clase, when they were getting a lot of money on that, and it was like, why
2: first pitch ball?
1: Right. Why are these numbers so skewed, and why have we seen such a rise in them? That's when stuff gets to where it is.
3: Yeah, and it's an absolute mess, though.
2: Good on the Big, because the Big Ten's going to be meeting on this. Nebraska has already said it. Yeah, there's some shrapnel, but this is, it's the only action that any of these institutions have left.
3: I agree.
2: You've backed us into this corner. All right, we're not scheduling Texas
3: And
2: Tech.
3: I do believe, you know, as unfair as it may seem, in sacrificial lambs. I do believe at some point when every other checkpoint has failed, you have to at some point go, hey, unfortunately, you know, sorry, SMU, right? Like, sorry that it destroyed your program, but like, dems the brakes. And guess what that did? It discouraged every other program from breaking the rules. Similarly, in Texas Tech, you may have to be the sacrificial lamb here, but if it discourages every other program and every other player from wading into these waters, then it's worth it. We got to take a break here on Jen, Gabe, and Chewy. We wrap up the show right after this.
2: Hey, guys, remember when you were 25? Those early morning workouts, it was a breeze. A drive that kicked in way before your first cup of coffee. Now fast forward to today. 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
4: 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I know that we asked today about the Christian Watson contract, if you felt better about it. Is it a steal after seeing the numbers? 70% of our respondents said yes, it is a steal. 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Matt LaFleur better or worse than the sixth best spot? 68% of people say he is worse than the sixth best spot. We'll try to get to our rankings.
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5: Mission Williams accomplished.
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6: Southbound 41 backing up still from Appleton Avenue all the way down past Capitol Drive. Northbound side's backing up from North Avenue up past Burleigh. Westbound 94, we got backups 35th Street to Holly Road. Eastbound from just east of 68th Street all the way through to 35th. Delays on southbound 43 as well from Hampton down to Locust. And 894 eastbound, we got backups east of 76th Street stretching all the way past Loomis. 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And checking the TMJ4 Storm Team forecast. Today, chance of showers, partly cloudy skies, humid with a high of 80. Tonight, slight chance for showers or storms, some patchy fog, warm and humid with a low of 63. From the WTMJ Traffic Center, I'm Debbie Lazaga on 94.5 ESPN.
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0: of Wilde and Tausch, which will be, I'm sure, a long and distinguished history.
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3: I'm going to say they leave 52 weeks a year. 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
2: And then what happens?
3: No, then Tausch kind of bows out.
1: This is Wilde and Tausch, presented by Pella Windows and Doors of Wisconsin.
4: It is the Tuesday edition. The full-fledged numbers of Christian Watson's contracts are in. Does anybody still think that the Packers overpaid? You think they don't know what they're doing? We'll discuss. Coming up, edition. The NBA Finals are now 2-1. We'll talk to Evan Cohen of Unsportsmanlike after the Spurs win in New York. And the president fell asleep like Jesse at a Packers game, edition. And the mandatory minicamp is here. Be heading down to Reinitschke Field, and we'll be hearing from Matt LaFleur while construction goes on in the background, edition of Wilde and Tausch on 94.5 ESPN Milwaukee, 100.5 ESPN Madison, 1430 ESPN Beaver Dam, ESPNWisconsin.com, the ESPN app, your Alexa smart speaker, streaming live video, Twitter, Facebook, YouTube, and of course everything you need on the phenomenal ESPN Wisconsin app, 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I'm Jason Wilde in Green Bay. Jesse Nelson is in the Everlight Solar ESPN Madison studios. And so is the Packers Hall of Famer. Jesse, did you stay up for the entirety of that Brewers game?
5: I did.
6: It's a baby park, huh?
5: It's a baby state. 11 homer. That was one of the wildest Brewers games I've seen in my life.
6: How deep is the fence there?
5: One of the home runs went 318 feet, I think I saw. So I don't know exactly what the dimensions of that park. It's the Las Vegas ballpark, which is the home of the AAA team.
6: Don't we kind of feel like every park should have the same dimensions?
5: No, it's part of the charm of baseball.
6: Is it?
5: Yeah.
6: Why? Why is that charming?
5: It's part of the charm because, like, Fenway Park has the Green Monster. Wrigley Field's got the baskets.
6: That's fine. Have the Green Monster, but it should still be 330 down the line, and it still should be 420.
5: It's fun when you got the little Crawford boxes in Houston where you can do a little doinker out of there.
6: It's really fun when you're giving up 11 home runs and it's Little League baseball. That's fun.
4: This is different.
6: How is it different?
5: Between the
6: playing three games there.
5: So Vegas is in elevation. Jeff Levering talked about that on the broadcast last night.
6: Yeah, and they dehumidify the balls.
5: So they're in elevation.
6: Yeah,
5: so
6: they put the balls in a dehumidifier.
5: But it's like Colorado where that can be a factor when you get a ball in the air. It could take off a little bit.
6: I think Lambeau should go because we're a little more explosive. We should have a 120-yard field. That makes sense, right? Because it's the charm. Because it's charming.
5: They're hitting balls out, like, into the parking lot because the cars are parked, beyond the right field wall.
6: It's not charming. It's idiotic.
5: It's
6: not charming.
5: They're building a new stadium for the A's when they get there in 2028.
6: Yeah, that's fine.
5: So this is a temporary thing. It's just
6: a
5: build
6: temporary
5: excitement.
6: Fence at 330 feet, then.
5: But the whole thing is ridiculous.
6: My point. Yeah.
5: 15 to 14.
6: You
5: 12
6: can't,
5: innings.
6: You're playing baseball, like... It shouldn't be. Now all these stadiums, everybody's getting a new stadium. Enough with this. With these little kitschy. It's not kitschy. It's dumb. So no, I don't want my fence 240 feet. You're playing Little League baseball at Nakusa or Kellner, like we did back in the old days. It shouldn't be the case.
4: What about a Nashua?
6: Short porch out in right field for the Yankees. How many glorified stats of that? But no. Like last night was an abomination of baseball. That's what it was. It was an abomination. Was it entertaining? Yeah, but it was an abomination.
5: It was awesome. It was stupid awesome.
6: Yeah.
5: Contreras fell down, like butt on the ground, and he had a three-run home run.
6: It's time to have a conversation, too. I don't know whose birthday's coming. I mean, my birthday's coming up, but birthdays are coming up. It's time to have a conversation about our shortstop in Milwaukee.
5: Oh, we want to have a real baseball conversation here.
6: We got young guys. It's time. Let's go. This ain't working. We on board?
5: Left side of the infield struggling.
6: Yeah. I would agree. But yeah. It's short. It's a hey, hole. Man, Ortiz, but hey, all right, but it's time. It's time.
4: He is the Packers Hall of Famer. He is Mark Tauscher. Tausch, good morning. How are you?
6: I don't understand why you think it's charming to have a 310-foot.
4: Okay, so wait a minute. Charming. Let's wait. Okay. So this is a temporary situation. Are they the first team to actually play the Athletics in Vegas?
5: Yes. Yes. Well, so technically that's not true. The A's played a series there in like 1996 yeah, or something
4: right.
5: like that.
4: But since we knew they were moving there, yes. This is the first time. This is obviously a temporary stadium scenario. This is not where they're going to be playing once they move there permanently. I don't know what the dimensions are of that ballpark. I think if we're speaking generally, they are roughly the same dimensions in most stadiums. I don't think they should all be cookie cutter and all look like Milwaukee County Stadium, which, by the way, I think was 315 down the lines.
6: Why is baseball different than the other sports? I just want
4: hockey has different size.
6: No, they
4: rinks.
6: Don't. Not in the NHL, they don't.
4: Right, but there are other realms where they do. Right, and this
6: Little
4: is
6: League baseball,
4: the base paths. The base pads are still the same distance, right? The pitcher's mound is still the same distance.
5: Yeah, all those things are the same.
6: The way you score runs isn't.
5: Yeah.
6: Okay.
5: Well, it'd be boring if every ballpark was designed exactly the same.
6: Yeah, hoops is boring, too. It's boring that every court's the same and that the hoops are the same height.
5: No, they get to change the colors on the court. Yeah. I love court designs. And when
6: nobody said you can't decorate the field up different. Put all the banners and signs you want out there.
5: They're not going to do a gold, like, AstroTurf infield for the Las Vegas A's when they move there. That's preposterous.
6: Okay.
4: Kind of like that idea.
5: 340 down the lines at the Las Vegas ballpark. 340 down the lines, 415 to dead center, 380 to the gaps.
6: Yeah, I think AmFam Field, we should, we're going to embrace this, right? I'm not, but you guys are. Let's embrace it. Let's put dragons out in the, like, they can jump out of the fence because we might be entertaining. Is that what you guys are talking about?
5: I always thought a moat would be cool.
6: I kind of think a moat. There's no warning track. There's just a bridge.
5: No, there is a warning track, but then a little moat and then more warning track. Watch out.
6: I'll hit it down Gator Alley. Got Gator, Florida. We got them Gators down there.
4: Jesse, can you give those dimensions again while we rage bait Tausch about the baseball stadiums?
5: And thanks to Ryan Wollersheim, the producer of Jim, Matt, and Molly in the Afternoons. He sent this to us as we started the show here. So this is according to Ballpark Pal on Twitter. At the Las Vegas ballpark,
4: start in left field and go around. And so, what I want to do is I want to tell you what AmFam Field is in those same locations.
5: All right, left field, down the left field line, 340 to the pole, 340.
4: AmFam, 342.
5: All right, about the same. To the left center gap, 380.
4: AmFam Field, 371.
5: Mm-hmm. All right, 415 to dead center.
4: 400.
5: 380 to the right center gap.
4: 374.
5: And 340 down the right field line.
4: 337.
6: What's your point?
4: Is that there's actually aspects to the stadium that they played in last night that are the wall is farther away from home plate than at AmFam Field. I don't think it was the dimensions of the ballpark that were largely responsible for 11 home runs. Sounds to me like the elevation and the dehumidification of the balls and everything else was. I don't know. Abomination felt strong to me. That's all. I don't have a super strong opinion on this, but you clearly do. I thought a 15-14 game seemed like fun if I would have stayed up till 1 in the morning to watch the rest of it.
5: Down to their final strike, the Oakland A's, Jonah Heim,
4: who?
5: I think. Heim.
4: What team was that?
5: The Las Vegas A's. Put a quarter in the jar. Dang it. Heim.
6: Why? They don't even have a home.
5: Yeah, they're just the
6: A's.
5: You can
6: call them whatever you want. You don't need no quarter and no chart.
5: The soon-to-be Las Vegas A's. Haim hits a pop-up. I'm watching it on TV. Levering says, like, down to their final strike, swinging a pop-up to right field. Contreras, like, bats his glove behind home plate like the game's over. Swinging a pop-up to right field. Freelix under. Uh-oh, it's going back. He's at the warning track. Oh, my God, it's out of here, and we're tied. Like, he thought the game was easily over, and the wind just takes his ball out. It was ridiculous.
7: Sounds like fun. Abomination felt strong to me, but we all get tomato, tomato. A lot of other things going on besides that barn burner in Las Vegas. The continued fallout from the Brendan Sorby ruling in the courts. That was an interesting story to follow yesterday. Obviously, the NBA Finals, Game 3, the Spurs win their first game. The series has started. It started a long time ago because the Knicks won 2 on the opposing home court, and Tausch loves that old saying from George Karl. And the Packers kick off their mandatory minicamp today, first practice of 3 scheduled practices. And the Christian Watson numbers are in on his contract as well. So a lot to get to. But first, we need to get to Pella Windows and Doors of Wisconsin.
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7: 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It's Wildy and Tausch. 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

0: Buildy and Tausch rolls on. Tausch, normally, I welcome you to the program, ask you how you're doing, and then you always have something that you're hot on right away. Instead, kind of put you in a spot where the abomination of a baseball game ended up being the lead topic. What's on your mind today before we move forward?
1: What's on
0: your
1: mind?
0: Was it this baseball game?
1: What's on your mind today?
0: Christian Watson's contract numbers.
1: Let's go there.
0: So Rob Domofsky, as ESPN has access to that database, tweeted this out a little while ago. Somebody else had it this morning as well when I was talking to Jen, Gabe, and Chewy. But Rob has all the details. The signing bonus, as was reported, was $31 million. The actual extension, as Rob points out, is worth $92.5 million with escalators that could bring it closer to the $110.5 million that was initially reported. So now you're talking 4 years, $92.5 million, if we're doing the math, old boy. His average per year of the new money is $23.135 million. Which ranks him just inside the top 20 of wide receivers, according to Rob. There is no additional guaranteed money beyond that signing bonus. So we saw players get 60, 80, 100 million in guarantees. Christian Watson took 31. Mark Chmura's response this morning on Jen, Gabe, and Chewy when I was on with him was, what is this agent doing? How is he allowing him to sign this contract? Should this change, Tausch? And by the way, the other part of this, in 2028, there is a $13 million roster bonus due in March, which would be either, hey, we love what Christian's done these last two seasons. We want him here. We're going to convert that to a signing bonus and spread the charge out over the next several years. Or, hey, he's been hurt the whole time. We don't want him anymore. We're not paying this bonus. He can take a pay cut if he wants to stay. Otherwise, we're going to move on. So, you know, you always talk about Goody and Russ Ball. This looks like as I said to Jen, Gabe, and Chewy, I can't imagine still being in the, oh, they overpaid for this guy. This is a terrible contract crowd anymore.
1: Well, if he doesn't play and he's injured, yeah. So, I mean, Chewy, obviously, Christian Watson feels like he's a number one wideout, but he also has to deal with the fact that he's been hurt a lot, and the Packers controlled him for two more years, realistically, if they wanted to tag him. And I'm guessing that, what was he going to make, $13 million this year? I get a kick 11. Out of $11 million. So, that 30-some-odd million of franchise tag for a wide receiver or a transition tag would be, I don't know, low mid-20s, probably somewhere in that ballpark. So I think I've said this a million times. If you want to break the bank and get the top dollar, you got to go to market.
0: Bet on yourself. Yep.
1: You got to go to market. You can't take a small, life-changing amount of money –

0: which at $31 million for Christian Watson and his family is going to change lives.
1: Mm-hmm.
0: It is. And mm-hmm. you could say, well, he should have made $150. Yeah, yeah. If you want to go through and do all of that and you bet on yourself, and if you are healthy and you're rolling, you don't even have to start at that point. But because you got hurt and you got that little, you know, that guaranteed last year, you kind of put yourself in a position to let Green Bay control the terms of the negotiation. That's sports. So I don't know why everybody is, you know, up in arms about it. He chose to do it this way. He is going to be taken care of, and he's going to be a great bargain for the Green Bay Packers if he's as good as I think he is. And that's the way it goes. And he's still going to be making, you know, 20-some-odd million. And by the way, in a year or two, he can sit out and renegotiate and hold out. Like, there's other ways that you can go about doing it if you feel like you're criminally underpaid, which by the end of this, I hope he feels that way, because that means he's been super productive. As far as, you know, should people feel like he's, it's not going to change anybody's mind. I mean, this is like politics. If you hate somebody, you're going to find every negative thing and you're going to hammer on them. If you like them, you're going to ignore. And with Christian Watson, not that he's a polarizing guy, because by all accounts, he's a great leader. He's a good dude. He works hard. But people look at him as an injury-prone guy. And he has been injured. And you're either going to say, why are you paying an injured guy this much money when you could be paying Tucker Kraft? Well, let me give you a little newsflash. Tucker Kraft's going to get paid. And mm-hmm. he's going to be one of the top tight ends in the business. And it'll be structured in a way that the Green Bay Packers like it. That's how Green Bay works. Unless you're Micah Parsons or Jordan Love, this is how Green Bay does their business. And when you do it early and you're proactive with it, you're going to get the better end of it if you're Green Bay, if the player's great. If the player's injured, not good, then you could look at it and say, well, that's dead cap. The Packers know that's the price of doing business. They identify guys they want. They pay them. They pay them early. And then when the cap goes up and other players are getting paid big numbers, they're going to say, players will look at it and say, I should have probably waited. I hope that's the case with Christian Watson.
2: So do you feel better, worse, or the same about his contract?
0: The exact same. What was reported is what was reported.
2: I mean, it's worth even less than what was initially reported.
0: Well,
2: and we,
0: if Christian
2: and it confirms
0: Watson's
2: that there's no other guaranteed money.
0: Yeah, but that was, if it was more guaranteed money, trust me, his reps and his people would have put it out.
2: I agree.
0: Nothing in this is surprising, and it's exactly what you thought it was going to be, and I don't think anybody's mind is changing, because now what? He might make $15 million less, and if he doesn't hit all of his incentives? The Packers got a great deal on a really good football player. They got him when he was injured. They've utilized that, and now the opportunity is going to be for Christian to blow this thing out of the water. And by the way, it's just such a funny world to me, because in every other business, you can look at it and say, he's earned it. He's got it. He's going to earn every penny of that $100 million. And I know everybody's making $200 and $250, and Jamar Chase is $45. He's not Jamar Chase. He's not Jay Jettis. So I don't think Green Bay, while he is definitely the number one now, that is not something that is like, oh, this has got to be how it's going to be. If Matthew Golden balls out, Matthew Golden can be the number one, and then people are going to say, boy, he's pretty highly paid for a second wideout. And that's all right, too. So that's why this deal makes a ton of sense on both ends. It's a much better deal for the Packers if he's a stud. If he, unfortunately, something happens to him at paintballing today or something else, it's a heck of a deal for Christian Watson. That's the reality of the situation. And for anyone to get angry about it and like upset, I love it because it's passion. And I want people to be passionate about sports. But I just have a hard time getting, oh my God, it's so bad for Christian. Yeah, he'll be all right, guys. Let's say he gets that. So that 30 with 31 million, if he didn't play another snap, that's 17, 18 million bucks. Go put it in some of these AI stuff. I mean, you're going to be all right. You're going to be all right. So don't feel bad and chastise and everything else with Christian Watson. You can if you want. I'm not going to tell you can't. I'm saying it's idiotic.
2: You just did tell him not
0: to. I'm saying it's idiotic, but I just said I want the passion of it because it's great, but I don't agree with it.
2: I don't agree with people that thought that they overpaid him. I think that you said it. I will quote you.
0: But he's not underpaid right now either.
2: No, so, I think the Packers got a great deal, which could be maybe. A phenomenal
0: yeah,
2: deal.
0: Maybe. If he doesn't play,
2: you can,
0: if he plays
2: you can
0: four
2: cut
0: games
2: him loose
0: next
2: after
0: year
2: 2 years.
0: If something happens to him in four games, you're not going to say it's a great deal.
2: Right, but there's that risk with everyone. I know he
0: but
2: has
0: that's
2: a track
0: the point.
2: Record. The guy came back from his ACL. He didn't miss any games last year. Once he came back.
1: But he missed
2: he
1: the
2: did
1: half
2: leave
1: a season.
2: No. What I'm saying is he played 15 games in 2024, tears his ACL. Everyone misses time with an ACL. When he came back, he didn't miss another game because
0: Nine
2: of injury.
0: I've been told.
2: That is what I've been told, and maybe not in time for the Bears or for the Cowboys. And then when he came back, yes, he left the stadium in an ambulance, but he played the following week. The only game he didn't play in was the expertly covered regular season finale in Minnesota when they sat guys. So, again, I thought that there was way more backlash in a negative way about the Packers and what they gave him. I would argue that this holds up pretty well. And yes, there's risk, but I think they mitigated risk and mitigated their financial commitment. $13 million in a roster bonus in 2028 that he is in no way guaranteed of getting looks like smart business to me by this team. That they have the two-way go of, hey, he's had two great years. Let's convert this to signing bonus and create a bunch more cap space. Or, you know what, he's been hurt a bunch. This turned out to be money not well spent. We're not going to throw good money after bad. We're not going to pay him the roster bonus. He can either come back on a salary cap, reduced salary, or we'll move on from him. And we've got
0: this,
2: Savion Williams in the waiting.
0: This is why Russ Ball is the best in the business at what he does. This is why the Packers are a first-class organization, because they proactively do this. They're smart, and they have outs. A lot of teams don't, and there are players you can't do that with. I don't know Micah's contract, but I'm guessing he's going to get I'm guessing it's not going to be that team friendly. Jordan Love, I'm guessing it's not that team friendly. I probably could tell you that's going to be the only two guys that those contracts aren't team friendly. Mm-hmm. That's the business of the NFL. And you can sit and if Christian Watson balls out, by the way, he can hold in. Because it seems like there's a lot of people worried about he's not getting paid fairly. And if that's the case, and I feel like you're maybe in that camp a little bit, Jay, then he can hold out. He could ball out this year. And if all these other guys are making 45 and 50 million bucks, which by the way, they will, and he's making 23, that's when you can just say, I'm going to come in, but I'm not doing anything until you touch my contract. And then things can get contentious. Don't see that happening with Christian. I think he is looking at this from the perspective of, you guys stuck with me. Mm-hmm. And it didn't matter that I blew my knee out and that I've been injured and I've had hamstring issues. You all stuck with me. I'm going to make you look smart. And I think that's maybe the difference. And it's okay that everybody can have differing opinions on it. But the bottom line on it is, it's a hell of a deal for the Green Bay Packers. And the Packers will be very excited and happy if Christian Watson can stay healthy. I said it the other day, and people, my brother's like, 13 games. If he plays 13 games a year and puts up the numbers that he does on average, this contract is a steal. This is a great move. He doesn't need to be 17 games all world. If he is, awesome. But that's not even where this is at. And I think maybe the Packers are factoring that in when they did this deal, and I'm sure Christian Watson did. Or... Yeah. You're going to end up looking at it and saying, yeah, could he have held the line and played this season out on a $13 million deal? And if he's healthy, would he have gotten 35 or 40? Probably, but that's not for certain either. Because what the Green Bay Packers did, smart teams will do the same. But fortunately for players, they're idiotic teams that will go over the top, that have cap space, and they'll say, boy, Watson was really good last year. I think we should give him $180 million guaranteed. And Christian Watson's going to be like, yeah, I'll take that.
2: And then
0: I don't know how, then it gets back to how invested are you in the new team and all of the other things that go into free agency. So I get it. Have your feelings. Have your passion. I love it. I'm going to disagree with you on a couple fronts, though. And that's okay.
2: What we can agree on is that things always get interesting when Evan Cohen joins us. He will join us next after I tell you that you don't have to hop on a plane or board a cruise ship to feel like you've escaped. Your next getaway is waiting right in Milwaukee. at Potawatomi Casino Hotel. 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

0: 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It is Evan Cohen. Evan, good morning. How are you?
1: Jason, Taos, Jesse, how are you guys?
0: Good. Did you stay awake for the entirety of the Knicks Spurs game last night?
1: Yes, of course. All three of these games have been fascinating from start to finish, and all the twists and turns and the way Wemby played early I thought was great. And yes, so I was awake.
2: Why? How do you pick? Is it finals games you stay up? Because I'm guessing for the Eastern Conference Finals, you didn't stay up for all those games, did you?
1: You didn't really need to. The Knicks pummeled them. I mean, what do you mean? I tried to stay up as best as I could for all these games, and definitely San Antonio, Oklahoma City. I probably find myself going to sleep earlier on the days, like on a Friday night or a Saturday night, when I don't have a show the next day and I can watch it back in the morning. But I do my best to try to stay up.
2: Thank you for your service. That's good stuff.
0: I wouldn't be able to do it.
1: You asked me a question.
2: I understand. Don't get mad.
1: Serve our country.
2: Hey, don't get mad. Don't get all mad.
0: You're kind of getting after people a little bit today, there, old boy. Like you've come in strong today. I like it. Passionate, okay, as you said, about other people and their opinions. We were debating the Christian Watson contract. Now that the numbers are out, Evan, I am wondering if his contract even makes it to the hallowed halls of unsportsmanlike. He's not a top tier wide receiver. He's been injured a lot, but Packers fans obviously were divided on whether he deserved a contract or not. And now that ESPN has the final numbers of his extension, he looks like a pretty good bargain to me for a guy that obviously has had injury issues, but also has been a really good player. Is he a guy that even makes it onto your radar?
1: I don't remember if we talked about him or not, to be honest with you. Like, I really don't. I've talked about him in general, and I definitely had it in my notes. We had Schefter on this morning. I don't think I even put it in my notes for today, but I will say I have a couple of Packers-related things that I'll bring up for you guys.
2: All right.
1: Number one, I was doing the math with Jim, Matt, and Molly last week on ESPN Madison, but I want to pose it to you guys. I think I have figured out the math for Packers' success this year. And what it is 1.5 times stats from a year ago. Take Christian Watson's receptions, yards, and touchdowns, multiply them each by 1.5. Take Jordan Love's touchdown to interception ratio, multiply it by 1.5. Double Matthew Golden's games played and his stats, and then multiply that by 1.5. The reason I say that...
2: Just
1: that
2: wait, we're
1: way
2: doubling
1: difficult.
2: And then going 1.5?
1: Well, remember, he didn't play a full season, Tosh. I know you don't follow the team, but he only played, I think, 7 games. So if we put him at like 14 games or so, and then you multiply
2: well, then
1: by
2: it's
1: 1.
2: Yeah, but
1: 5.
2: It's not. Then it's not a. Then it's not as you can't start like adding variables.
1: Don't worry about that part. Just think about it this way.
2: What?
1: The Green Bay Packers have invested in Jordan Love, obviously. Christian Watson now, whether it's a value deal or not, he's there.
2: Mm-hmm.
1: Jaden Reed and Matthew Golden, mm-hmm. right? Those are their guys in terms of passing the football. And in order for them to have maxed out success realistically this year, there's an argument that all of them need to multiply their stats by 1.5 now that Romeo Doubs is gone, Dontavian Wicks is gone. All these guys are no longer there, and that wide receiver room seems to be cleaned up relative, not that the other guys weren't good, but cleaned up relative to roles. Now they have to perform. And I think, and I know Tucker Kraft coming back obviously will be a big part of this, but if you just do the math, I think you'll see, you know, those are good target numbers for these guys. But that's asking a lot of people. Like, I don't know, Taush, what your coach has asked of you in terms of percentage better year over year. It probably wasn't 1.5 times better, because that's an enormous amount.
2: Yeah, and you double things, and 1.5. I think we did a thing with Dan Kelly last week on receptions, touchdowns, et cetera, et cetera. And Yeah, I mean, we're looking at Jordan Love, 4,100 yards, I think, is the Hard Rock Casino Rockford line on how many yards he's going to throw. He's going to need to be higher than that. So I guess to your point, all of those guys are going to be need to be more productive. I don't necessarily think it'll have to be to that degree that you're saying, but no question. Mm-hmm. I mean, there's no doubt. Matthew Golden, I think, of everybody in that group, because of the injury factor with Tucker and Watson, if they just stay on their trajectory of what they averaged when they played, they're going to be fine. It's going to be Matthew Golden and Jaden Reed, and I think Matthew Golden's going to need to make the biggest jump if that offense is going to make the big jump.
1: So I don't have an answer to this, and I'm genuinely looking for your feedback on this, both of you. Why is it that me, and maybe other Packer fans, I'm not a Packers fan, but I'm not a hater by any stretch of imagination, but football fans, Packers fans, why is it that I felt so good about this team a year ago and so not as good a year later? What
2: injuries
1: changed, do you think? What?
2: It's the injury factor.
1: Is that it?
2: No, it is. We don't know when, Mike, is there's an uncertainty. There was no big splash offseason. The fact that we hosted the draft, there was the buzz. We got the wide out. We ended up grabbing Micah Parsons. Everything was rolling. We started off and dominated a team that had kind of eaten our lunch in the opener, and everything looked like this defense was going to be, because we always just assume our offense is going to be good enough. It was always, can our defense? And with Jeff Hafley, now there's more uncertainty with when is Micah going to be back? What are we doing with the new defensive coordinator? Where are we at with our running game? We don't know about our O-line. There's more question marks now because of the injuries and because of some of the coordinator, and you have the kicking issue, you have a new kicker. There's just more uncertainty with this group than there was. This was even pre-Micah last year. That's what I would answer your question.
1: Okay, now you bring up a good interesting point about the draft, and maybe it was that I was just like physically around there. You know,
2: well, and your face was on a bus, right? And
3: you were at the Washington game.
2: You had a lot of ego. Like,
3: in fairness, Evan, the first two games, you know, you were at one of them, but like you left feeling the way you felt about this team, and I think it was an accurate way to feel. I mean, again, I know I bring this up all the time, but like, yeah, they had some rough patches. They shouldn't have lost in Cleveland. They shouldn't have tied in Dallas. But they were sitting at 9-3-1 without Tucker Kraft going into Denver and were leading in the third quarter against the AFC's number one seed. Like, feeling good about that team last year was not in any way the wrong way to feel about them. But again, so much uncertainty was created by the way they finished the season that I totally get why you think the way you do now.
1: And did I bring up my 2027 draft conversation with you guys around the Packers last week? I can't remember now. I'm losing it a little bit.
3: If you're asking us to remember what you said, I can't remember what I said.
1: So let me ask this question. How would this season be different, upcoming, for Jordan Love if the Green Bay Packers had their first round pick of the 2027 draft, which is the most QB heavy draft we've seen in years? Not that he would be replaced, but if he was just kind of fine again, would the Packers do what the Packers do, which is start the 3-year in advance clock, if in this draft with quarterbacks supposedly this good? Because I think the fact that they don't have their 2027 first rounder, in a way, not that they're trying to get rid of Jordan Love, buys him some time, don't you think?
2: You think the Packers are even thinking about that right now?
1: No, I don't.
2: So what are you asking?
1: Couch, would they think about it if everyone is right and this draft has like 5 or 6 first-round quarterbacks that are awesome and Jordan Love just has an okay season where they don't win the division, they lose early in the playoffs, and just kind of has nothing on the top line of that resume. There's no MVP, there's no division, there's no Super Bowl. Would they do what the Packers do, which is draft a quarterback when they want one, not when they need one, based on the value coming out in the draft?
2: If they did that, that would be the end for Jordan Love. There would not be competition. That would be we're moving on. If you're going to, so no. I don't think the Packers even blinked about thinking about that at this point. No.
1: I understand. I understand that.
2: So I don't understand what you're asking then.
1: My point is, I'm really hungry. I'm trying to lose weight. Thank God the buffet that is across the street from me is closed today. Because if it was open, I'd be in trouble.
3: Hmm.
1: That's my point.
3: Wow. That's a pretty good. You're the king of the analogy. What do you make of that analogy? Whether or not you agree with his premise, that's a pretty good analogy.
2: Sure. Not a bad analogy.
1: The quarterback buffet is not open for the Packers because they don't have a pick. And so there's no temptation to do that.
2: No, but I have a great cousin's sub that I'm eating, and I'm walking out. I'm like, this is filling me up. I'm good. I don't care that there's a big buffet over there. I got my sub, and I'm good.
1: All right. Well, that is good. I like cousin subs a lot. Turkey sandwiches from there, very good.
2: Okay.
3: All right, Evan. We have to talk about this with you because you have the wide ranging perspective. But this has resonated with absolutely everyone who follows college athletics. The Sorby reinstatement by the judge yesterday.
2: It's a real sordid affair. Am I right?
3: No,
2: it's pretty good. You don't have to just because you guys. No, it's pretty good.
3: Reach. His name isn't sordid, though. But you've got teams now saying they're not going to schedule Texas Tech. You got, like, there's also a little bit of holier-than-thou stuff
2: going
3: on. I'm
2: going to say this. Prove it that you're not going to actually do it.
1: Why? I don't understand. Why would you not schedule Texas Tech? Wouldn't you want to schedule Texas Tech? Because what if you believe that Sorsby somehow is fixing games, he can't fix a game for the other team to lose. He can only fix the game for his team to lose. So wouldn't you want to schedule Texas Tech more?
2: Well, I think he's rehabbing, allegedly. I think he's rehabbing all that.
1: No, and I do, and I give him credit for treating and doing his best to treat an addiction and an illness that obviously nobody would sign up for. Period. Next sentence. The fact that he's allowed to play college football is utterly absurd.
2: Thank
1: because
2: you.
1: In theory, I'm a Texas Tech player, okay? I'm a fringe player. I'm not an NFL guy. I know on a Wednesday that five of my guys are injured, two of my guys are going to be academically ineligible. We are going to be depleted to no end. Am I not allowed to go and try to bet now? Oh, what's going to happen to me? I'm going to get suspended for two games? What do I care? Because I got a judge mm-hmm. that can get me out of that. I could make hundreds of thousands of dollars to set me up for the rest of my life, or at least for the next however many years, because I ain't playing on Sundays. Like, that's not going to happen, but what they're saying is that's the trade-off.
2: Well, how do you know that's not going to happen?
1: I don't know that that's not going to
2: happen. You just said it's not
1: going to
2: happen.
1: What I'm saying is, okay, what I'm saying is I don't know that that is going to happen. Let me rephrase. I don't know that that is going to happen, but what I do know is if that's all it takes for me to legally gamble mm-hmm. on sports and make hundreds of thousands of dollars, and my penalty is I missed two games as a Texas Tech player, who cares?
3: Yeah, I'm taking the chance.
2: Mm-hmm. You guys could have a segment, I do know or no, no, no. What do you think of that?
1: Sounds awful, actually.
2: I think it's great. I think you're going to love that. Nuno, I do know? Yeah. There's something there.
4: That is not
3: it's a sordid affair.
4: That is not a good name for that segment.
2: No, it's good. I saw
3: Evan, have you found the response to be a little sanctimonious? Or do you think it's been appropriate?
1: You know what the response is? You know what the response is? I actually love the most of this whole Sorsby story? Did you see Honey Badger, Tyrann Mathieu, former LSU great, who obviously had a really lengthy career in the NFL, and totally changed his perception, right? Remember that guy was getting in trouble in college, and then like every team wanted him to be their captain, and you realize like, oh, he was just a kid not doing like he was like doing whatever, but nothing like that harmful. I thought his response was the best. Like, oh, I think I have 2 years of eligibility. The judge in Louisiana to grant those for me, because that's how stupid it is. But you know what? You might as well try if you're him. Who cares? Lane Kiffin will take him. I promise you that.

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1: Or paying for a flight home for one of his players, and the players
2: Keith Van Horn
1: died.
2: Yeah, I think it was Keith Van Horn. Yeah, I think so.
1: A parent died. The young man did not have the money at the time to pay for the flight, and Majerus is like, your mother or father passed away. I will cover the $200 at the time to get you back to wherever it is. And he got in trouble for paying for a flight for a funeral of a family member.
3: I'm old enough to remember.
1: The NCAA is absurd.
3: I'm old enough to remember 23 players suspended for a shoe scandal.
1: Oh, God, I remember it. What a hot night that was, too. I was schwitzing going to the stadium that night.
4: Schwitzing. Yeah, it was...
1: Go ahead. It's your show.
4: No, I was just going to tell you it was Keith Van Horn's father. I just wanted to confirm that for you.
1: Oh, okay. But that night, I remember, Central Michigan, Western Michigan? I want to say it was a Friday night game. It may have been early in August. It was in August, the Shoebox game. And anyone who went to the Shoebox got free gear. That was Steve Schmidt, I believe, right? That's his name?
4: Yes.
1: Who later owned the Madison Mallards for a little bit as well. I mean,
4: yes.
1: That was his marketing ploy. It was brilliant. It's like, in essence, yeah, you're going to buy a pair of $50 shoes and I'm going to give you a T-shirt with it. Everyone got it. That was not impermissible benefits for football players. That was a benefit if you were breathing and you made a purchase at the store.
4: I don't think they just got T-shirts, but again, I would tend to agree that all those things look antiquated and ridiculous based on where we are today, right? The idea that Tracy Webster and Michael Finley would eat at various bars in town when they would have their specials, like 25-cent Tuesdays for tacos and whatever else, because that's all they could afford, and the training table was insufficient, and they didn't have enough money to buy other stuff. Like, that was real back then, and it obviously wouldn't be the case today. So,
1: Jason, the whole argument of, well, the NCAA and all these schools take gambling money from advertising partners, that doesn't mean the players should gamble. Like, As a company, we take endorsements or we take advertising money and have great partnerships with alcohol brands. That doesn't mean people should be drinking on the air. Like, that you can separate the two.
4: Right. I'm guessing that there is some shady stuff that other schools do. This is obviously very different because of the legal system being involved. But there were some, I was intrigued by some of the responses, not Honey Badgers, but some of the coaches and athletic directors. I still feel like they were saying one thing.
1: Let me ask one question, if I may, on this story thing. So let me ask the question of the person that I think should be the AD of the University of Wisconsin. So Tausch, if you were the AD at Texas Tech, all the NIL, big money around Sorsby, hottest free agent, transfer, et cetera, would you say to him, I'm sorry, I know you were ruled eligible. We're no longer interested in having you on the football team. We're more than happy to have you as a student. We're not kicking you out of school or anything like that. Just doesn't make sense for you to be on the football team right now. Would you allow him on the team if you were the AD?
3: No.
4: Good question.
1: That's where I think Texas Tech gets the knock. It's like, what are you doing here? Why is this worth it? For the 1 year
3: he's probably going to be there? It's not going to be worth it.
1: Great response. Tons of great energy from you on that response.
3: Oh, no. What do you want me to say? You asked me a yes or no question. Didn't you go to Big School J where you open-ended?
5: I don't know why. If you're looking at this, the whole idea of not scheduling Texas Tech and all of that, all of that is just complete foolishness. Like, you're going to – if you're scheduling games, you're going to have to go and do it. But there, you always look at this, and this is the reality of sports – is the juice worth the squeeze? If there's guys that get treated differently and they get more runway to go and be a little bit whatever than other guys. And I don't know this dude. I mean, maybe he's some great quarterback. They're probably paying him $7 million. And the fact that he went and did this when you

0: know that's the cardinal sin of sports,
1: mm-hmm.
0: it's time to go. That means your decision-making sucks, allegedly. And right. B, it's not like you're Dan Marino. So, no, he's out. He's gone. I don't know if I could have been more crystal clear, but since you wanted me to expand on it, that's what I would say.
2: I thought his second answer, Jason, was better than his first. Would you agree?
3: I would agree.
4: Much better.
3: And I think that's a good place to end it.
4: Good energy.
3: Evan,
0: thanks. Why on earth is baseball the only sport that it's fields or whatever dimensions you want? You know what? You want a 280-yard foul pole down the right field line. That's cute.
2: I've thought that for years. And it's like, all right, you know what? Hey, we got a lot of lefty lefty hitters. Let's move the right field fence in. What? You can just do that? It's wild.
0: Yeah, I actually think in football.
2: Had like a hill in the outfield.
0: Yeah, they got a hill.
4: That hill.
0: You love the hill.
4: It's charming.
0: It's very charming. Yeah, I don't get
2: I have a question, though. It's an important one.
0: Okay.
2: When we talk next week, will Giannis still be a member of the Milwaukee
0: When Club? Is the draft?
2: June 23rd.
0: He will be traded that weekend before.
4: 2 weeks from today.
0: So I don't know whatever draft that is. 20th, 21st, something like that.
2: And as of now, where do you think he's going to go?
0: I hope it's not Miami, but it certainly feels like that's where he's going to strong arm his way to go. And I don't like
2: it. Why do you hope it's not Miami?
0: I don't think we're going to get the haul back we need. I don't like Tyler Hero's nice. I mean, if they bring Tyler Hero in, I think we trade him. And what do we get with? What do you get for him? Tyler Hero's not
2: I don't think
0: the,
2: they would trade him right away.
0: Well, I don't know the answer to that, but that's why you asked me why. I want young stud talent that I'm not paying Bonko dollars to unless they're that guy. And I need to have three, my own included, three first-round picks this year. That's what I need because we got to get this thing started.
3: Okay, you want Chet Holmgren.
0: Well, I would love to have Chet Holmgren, yes.
2: Yeah, that's not happening. But by the way, Tosh,
0: yeah.
2: So here's how you can get it done.
0: All right.
2: If with Miami. Miami has a guy by the name of Khalil Ware, 7'1" center, physically built like Wemby, obviously not as tall, can shoot the three unbelievably well, amazing shot blocker, and he's a really good player when he's like playing like a lot, right? And you know, he operates differently than most in terms of
0: why did he not play a lot for Miami? Miami stunk this year.
2: I don't think you have to look at it that way. Miami's different in the way that they operate and how guys earn minutes. My point is this. Definitively, he could get you at least one first rounder in the draft this year if you wanted to flip him upon arrival because of the fact that everyone is trying to Wembyize their defense, and he is actually a body type that would make sense guarding Wemby. So that's where if you want to turn what you get into more by way of picks, he would enable you to do that.
0: Listen, I'm not going to sit here and listen to your Miami propaganda. I'm not interested.
2: How is that Miami propaganda?
0: It is. Oh, he's a great player. He's Wemby-esque. He's not good enough to play for a bad Miami team.
4: This guy you've never heard of is so good.
0: Yeah, okay, Evan. Sure.
2: You mean Tausch?
0: Yeah.
2: Let me explain something to you.
0: Don't you have to go to L.A.?
2: In a second. If I was Milwaukee, there are two teams that I would target, and Miami's not one of them.
0: Thank you. That's all I'm saying.
2: It would be Golden State.
0: They're not going to give us Steph. Come on. They're not giving us Steph.
2: Steph? Yeah. And then the other one is Orlando. He's the Jared Verse. Brian Windhorst has said, keep an eye on the Myles Garrett, Jared Verse trade because that's what Jimmy Haslam did in terms of that, right? The young up-and-coming guy who could become the other guy, that's Paolo Banchero. That's your deal, the deal that I've been saying all along. Orlando. Now, you're not getting the picks. But you would have a face of the franchise.
0: No, we're also getting picks. We also want picks. We're not just going straight up for Orlando.
2: Well, they don't have them because they gave them for Desmond Bane.
0: Well, then tough luck.
3: Evan, thanks.
2: Cool. So, all right. Bye.
3: Bane. All right, I'm going to go hear what Matt LaFleur has to say. More Wildy and Tausch straight ahead. Stick around.
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0: Wilde and Tausch continues. Jesse and Tausch for the time being. Jason Wilde on his way down to Matt LaFleur's press conference before mandatory minicamp practice number one up in Green Bay. Jason will rejoin the show in a little while here, and he'll share for the second half of our show this morning insights and observations from Green Bay as the Packers get out onto the practice field. I'm sure it'll be riveting, important information that he shares from this practice this morning, because that's how he framed it last year for us, and I'm sure it'll be more of the same here this year. So thanks to Jason for heading over to Matt LaFleur's press conference. Thanks to Evan Cohen of Unsportsmanlike on ESPN Radio for joining us. Tausch covered a lot of ground there with Evan. The Giannis thing is intriguing. Is there any way, what I want most is for the Bucks to be able to scare Oklahoma City into feeling like they need Giannis to go against Wemby. Because I think the best haul that the Bucks could get is from Oklahoma City. Is there any chance, NBA enthusiast as you are, that the Bucks could get that done?
1: It certainly doesn't feel that way. And I know Evan, who obviously is dialed in with Windy and some of the other guys that are on his show a bunch, doesn't feel that way. I would think, especially the way they lost and the way Chet kind of wilted, that felt like that would be a move. Giannis is not going to wilt defensively. Now, as far as scoring and offensively, you know, it would put a lot of pressure on Wemby to guard someone as physical and as long as Giannis. So I think it would be a really good fit. I don't say never on that yet. I still believe the best haul that the Bucks could get is someone like Chet, who I know people are going to say he got punked and all the other stuff, and I can't argue. Still pretty good. And we're not in the championship chasing business right now. We're going to be in the interesting business and trying to build some young core players. I think Chet could be a nice piece to start along with that haul of draft picks that they still have from all of those trades. So that would be interesting. They also have some young talent. Their team is so deep that I think there's other players that you could package. So I'm not going to say there's no chance, but every time I bring that up with Evan, it gets dismissed pretty quickly. So all signs are pointing, and the problem with this scenario is that Giannis controls a lot of cards, and the fact that if he doesn't want to go to that place, he doesn't have to. He's got 1 year left. He could say, I'm not signing an extension. You're going to give up all that for maybe a year with me? I think that's a really tough ask for the teams that are looking to trade for Giannis. If they don't get those assurances he's going to sign that Supermax, are you really going to give up the kind of haul that the Milwaukee Bucks are going to be looking for him? The answer is probably no.
0: If you missed any of the conversation with Evan Cohen, you can find it on the ESPN Wisconsin app or go back on the ESPN Milwaukee and the ESPN Madison YouTube channels. Before we proceed into the 10 o'clock hour of Wilde and Tausch, it is our 10th anniversary presented by Steinhoffels, and it is Tuesday, which means it is once again your chance to win a $500 gift card from Steinhoffels as part of the Steinhoffels sleepers of the last 10 years.
2: All right, sleepyheads, wakey, wakey.
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2: Rise and shine. It's this week's Steinhoffels sleeper of the last 10 years.
0: That's right, your chance to win a $500 Steinhoffels gift card if you can identify the player with the clue that we have shared on our Wilde and Tausch social media platforms, and you'll see it now if you're watching along with us on our live video stream. Your clue is this. This defensive lineman spent 4 seasons in Green Bay, including making 10 starts in 2019, and when discussing him on Wilde and Tausch, Homer famously said, "I don't know anything about him, but I like everything about him."
1: I think it was a linebacker. I don't think
0: he is listed as a defensive lineman.
1: I'm pretty sure he was a linebacker.
0: Pro Football Reference lists him as a defensive lineman. And from what I have seen from the guesses rolling in on the Carbliss ESPN Wisconsin Talk and Text line, people will know exactly who we're talking about. If you know, you know.
1: I'm 95% certain, and maybe he said this about two players. I know who you're talking about with the Homer quote because it was such a great quote. And I am 95% sure he was a linebacker.
0: Well, he is, again, listed as a defensive lineman.
1: I know he
0: could
1: be listed as that. I'm telling you, he played linebacker for Green Bay, though.
0: So if you know the answer, text it to 844-770-3776 before. I don't know what you're signaling to me.
1: Well, I'm not going to give it away on air.
0: Well, then don't say it.
1: I'm not saying anything.
0: We have commercial breaks. Just ask me during the commercial break. If it's, text it to me.
1: If I know what number this guy was, then I know for certain it was a linebacker.
0: I believe what you were signaling to me is correct.
1: So then I am correct and you're wrong.
0: All right. Well, I mean, I'm just going by what the most reliable source online has for what it lists his position at. He stopped playing a couple of years ago. He's no longer in the league, to my knowledge.
1: I'm going to tell you something.
0: Yeah.
1: In this instance, I think I'm the more reliable source. And I don't always say that. I don't.
0: If you know who the player is, before 12 p.m. Central Time today, text the answer to 844-770-3776. You got to text it, you got to spell it right, and you got to text it to the right place.
1: Just wait, so if you spell it one letter off, you don't get it?
0: You're not going to be eligible to win, because the way we do this, you got to spell it correctly, first and last name. Text it in, 844-770-3776. 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We will reveal who the player is at the end of today's show. Power Rankings Tuesday, while Jason attends Matt LaFleur's press conference and gets situated on the sidelines for Packers mandatory minicamp practice up in Green Bay. That's coming up next to kick off the official start of the 10 o'clock hour in 2 minutes. Don't go anywhere. It's Wilde and Tausch.
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0: Hour of Wilde and Tausch. It's Jesse and Tausch for the
1: you
0: time
1: being.
0: You
1: know how to step in it. I think... And we love Steinhoffels. They have been a partner from the jump. We're so excited about them celebrating 10 years with us, a great Wisconsin company forever. I'm pretty sure the person that Homer spoke that quote about, because I've used that quote because it's, in the 10 years, maybe one of my all-time favorite
0: quotes. It is
1: quotes.
0: One of the greatest quotes ever uttered on our show.
1: I think you got this wrong.
0: And I don't think I do, and I don't think our fans think I do because of the amount of people who are texting in about this player.
1: Yeah, but you're kind of stuffing it down by saying defensive lineman 4 seasons, 10 starts. Like, that's the quote I believe you're accrediting is to the wrong player.
0: I don't think so. I believe I have this right.
1: Well, I'm going to put Tony. TC is, I think, going to go on this because
0: you're going to have him go back to 2019 or whatever this was said.
1: Because Homer's not going to remember the quote. I know that for certain.
0: Oh, I think he will. I don't think he'll remember who he said it about.
1: Well, that's my point.
0: Yeah.
1: He'll remember that quote, but I think you got this wrong.
0: Well, I appreciate you having my back here. That's very
1: nice
0: of you.
1: Well, I'm just trying to be...
0: Effort around here on Wilde and Tausch.
1: What, do you want me to lie?
0: Yeah, I'd like for you to lie. I'd like for you to say, I understand that maybe I remember this a little differently, but I'm going to be on board with this, and we'll figure it out afterwards.
1: I haven't rubber-stamped this as like I'm 100% right. I feel very confident that I'm right. And I'm very confident that you're wrong, but I'm not rubber stamping it and saying it's 100%.
0: When you got in the huddle as a professional football player for a decade and a play call came in and you heard it, did you instantly go, ooh, I don't know about that one? Or did you say, all right, we'll do it. I don't know if it's going to be our best play, but we're going to go out and run it.
1: When we're going through and there's some conceptual things that I don't think are accurate, I made sure to point those out. Yes. We had a play where we would... If the defensive lineman crossed my face, they wanted me to pass that off. And then if the one linebacker came, it was opposite of everything we did from a foundational standpoint. It was if this guy crossed my face, I stuck with him on this protection. Well, what we needed to do then was adjust because people started scheming to do that because they knew that was our protection. So we had to make an adjustment. And I thought, this is kind of crazy because you could easily just have the guard stay in there. I could pass that off and do it. Instead, I would take that and then the guard would belly out. I didn't think that was the best use of what we were doing. So instead of me just sitting there saying, oh, shucks, well, that's what they want. You have the conversation. The coaches make the final call. That doesn't mean they're always right. And by the way, coaches like having input from players. You should want this input from me.
0: I went back and I looked at different sleepers. Again, this is all in the spirit of the Steinhoffel sleepers of the last 10 years. So we go back, we find players over the 10 years of this show that have been selected as Steinhoffel sleepers of the week.
1: By the way, you're putting in good effort, and this would have been easy. If you don't add that quote, there's no question that this is right, you're saying.
0: But if I don't add the quote, then the clue becomes a lot more ominous, and you'd have to try and figure out who this is by some other different type of
1: When you give a quote like this and it's not attributed to the right person, that makes it very muddy.
0: But you're only basing this on what you think it is. I am very confident that this is the player that this quote
1: that
0: was said about.
1: I don't think you're that confident.
0: I was 100% confident coming into this, and I am now 98% confident, but I'm still very, very, very confident.
1: If you're wrong, what's the punishment?
0: I don't know. What do you want my punishment to be if I'm wrong?
1: I don't want to get crazy, but I think you have to end up doing what you brushed yet.
0: Washing a car.
1: In your Speedo.
0: No, that was never even part of the agreement with Brust.
1: That is what your thing with Brust was.
0: No, he made that part of it after he won. That wasn't even part of it going into the...
15: No, I'm not washing more. Right. I'm not washing more cars in less attire than anyone wants to see me in.
1: That's fair.
15: No. 844-770-3776. 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Text in your guess. I'm sure you're going to get it right because everybody knows who's been around what player we're talking about.
1: When Jason comes back from his outdoor interview, and I've used that air quotes, of Matt LaFleur, is he going to agree with me or agree with you?
15: I think he's going to agree with me because I believe I'm right. And I think he'll remember and I'll be right.
1: All right.
15: Time now for trivia. We have totally blown past the really fun Power Rankings Tuesday that I wanted to do. Maybe we'll do it when Jason joins us from practice because, as he said last year, nothing really happens at these practices, so there may not be a ton for him to share with us. 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Time now for trivia. 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

0: the fans in the YouTube comments, the dwellers, as I affectionately call them, have noticed that you appear to be a little confrontational today.
1: Yeah, maybe a little bit.
0: So, I'm going to take all of your critique of our Steinhoffel sleeper the last 10-year contest with a little bit of a grain of salt, because you were getting after the Athletics at the start of the show for the dimensions of their baby stadium. You were getting after Evan a little bit. You're getting after Jason.
1: I was getting after Evan. Yeah, Evan said I had a low-energy response.
0: I feel like I'm just...
1: To a closed question. You don't ask closed questions. You know that.
0: Jason will rejoin the show shortly after Matt LaFleur speaks in front of the hedges out at Packers mandatory minicamp practice this morning. Jason's scheduled to appear with us again coming up next in Green Bay. In the meantime, it is time to play Wilde and Tausch Trivia presented by Cousin Subs and Vortex Golf.
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0: And it's a good day for Jason to not be here for Wilde and Tausch Trivia, because look who's back. Mike the Wedding DJ!
1: No. Yeah.
0: Sure is. Good morning, Mike. How you doing?
3: Good morning, Jesse. Good morning, Tausch.
1: Good morning.
0: Mike, is there anything you'd like to say addressing how last week's interaction went on this show? Yeah, speaking of people who were a little grumpy, it seemed like things did not go particularly pleasantly when you were with us last week. Anything you'd like to say on that front while Jason's not here?
3: I tried to make a joke about Homer's salary being as big as Watson's new contract. It fell flat. Jason took it the wrong way. Jesse, you know I had no problem waiting on hold because of the breaking news and because of Homer the GOAT. I had no problem waiting for you to call me back. So I don't have a beef with Jason. He's got a beef with me.
1: He definitely has a beef with you.
3: I don't think he's a moron.
1: He's definitely got a beef with you. There's no doubt.
3: Well,
1: that's not a bad thing. I don't have a beef with him.
3: Yep.
1: That's what Mike McCarthy always says.
0: Conflict is good, yeah. You can disagree without being disagreeable.
3: Correct.
0: The trivia category for you this morning, Mike the Wedding DJ, in honor of the Brewers facing the Athletics, Oakland, Sacramento, or Las Vegas?
1: Boy, I think he's going to answer all of these without the choices, because he knows all the choices.
0: He knows, yeah. And he's a baseball
1: guy.
0: He's
1: very good, too.
0: I think he is part of our Trivia Tournament of Champions, which kicks off this Thursday. Mike, question number one is this. Which of these cities has most recently been the official location listed in the name of the Athletics franchise? Oakland, Sacramento, or Las Vegas?
3: Well, officially, it's Sacramento. B.
0: No.
3: What?
1: Really?
0: That's wrong.
1: I thought it was Oakland also.
0: No.
1: Oh, no, it is Oakland.
0: It is. It's Oakland.
1: Yeah.
0: Mike said Sacramento. They have never changed their name to be the Sacramento Athletics. They have been playing their home games in Sacramento, but they have only called themselves the Athletics during that tenure. They have most recently been known as the Oakland Athletics.
1: That's a tricky question. For question one, Mike, I would put a steward's inquiry.
3: Nice job, Jesse.
1: That was tricky.
3: Hey, Jesse got me.
0: I thought you were going to easily come away with that one.
1: All right. Man. Which of these cities does not have a professional sports team with a nickname that is also the name of a playing card? Interesting. Is it Oakland, Sacramento, or Las Vegas?
3: Of a plank. Oh, okay. So you've got the Sacramento Kings. You've got the Las Vegas Aces. So it's the other one.
0: There you go, Mike. Right, he's back.
1: He's back.
0: Back on the train. Oh, that was a fun question.
1: Jason is texting. He's pulling for you. He is all in on you being successful here.

0: mate. So.
1: Oh, yeah. Yeah. Oh, yeah. Cool. He was celebrating Jesse tricking me on the first.
0: I think you might
2: sure
0: be right.
2: He was. Question number three, Mike the Wedding DJ. According to... Tausch is going to probably second guess this one, too, because it involved me doing research. According to official U.S. Census estimates for 2025, census.gov, where this information was pulled from last night, which of these cities is estimated to have the largest current population? Oakland, Sacramento, or Las Vegas? Which city has... estimated, according to the U.S. Census, to have currently the largest population in 2026.
1: Okay. I would think because there's so many... You would think Vegas would be the answer, but I think it's a trick question. I'm going to go with Sacramento. I know it's not Oakland.
0: Mike.
3: I would have guessed Sacramento, too. And I would have been wrong with Mike.
2: Just go with your gut, Mike. Vegas. Vegas, the largest of the three. Vegas, the largest.
1: You got me in two.
2: Sacramento, the second largest. And Oakland, actually, the smallest estimated population of those three cities for the 2026 year, according to the U.S. Census. Mike, that did not go as well as any of us thought it would.
1: Well, Jason's happy, though.
3: Jason is happy. He's ready to peak for the Tournament of Champions, though, too. I think he's this is like his lead-in.
2: He's saving it. Mike, you got one.
1: See, the guy last week only had one entry, so
2: that's
1: he
2: right.
1: won.
2: All you need is one, and you got two. You got one question right, two of the possible four entries into the drawing for our Cousin Subs and Vortex Golf Prize Pack at the end of this week. Mike, the Wedding DJ, especially without Jason here, always a pleasure. Our friend, thank you.
1: Love you guys, even you, Jason.
4: I love you guys.
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2: 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Matt LaFleur's press conference wrapping up by the hedges, which means that mandatory minicamp practice is about to get underway. Jason hosting the show live in Green Bay as the Packers get to their first minicamp practice of this summer. He is scheduled to return coming up next on Wilde and Tausch.
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0: Goldie and Tausch back with you. Sounded like trivia. The contestant did not get two of the three questions right, meaning he has two of the possible four entries into this week's drawing. But we wish him the best. Meanwhile, Matt LaFleur, addressing reporters outside the Don Hudson Center, very excited, as you might imagine, about getting Christian Watson's deal done and keeping him in the fold. Matt LaFleur saying how excited he was when he got the news. Tausch, what else is he going to say? I kind of think we overpaid him a little bit. Not sure that he's worth what we paid him.
1: No, I think these guys all are on the same page with guys that they're going to pay big money to and pay. And I think they all realize that Christian Watson's a really good talent and he makes this offense different. He puts a lot of pressure on a defense, and to secure him and to know that he's going to be one of your guys for a long time, for at least two or three years. Again, he signed a 4-year deal, 5-year commitment. We don't know how that all shakes out. There's a, and this is always one of the things that I think is fun, is when the guys hear that, they celebrate, that you can kind of get a vibe of where someone's at within that locker room. And I'm guessing everybody in that locker room, even the receivers, are all looking at and then saying kudos and congrats to Christian Watson, because he's been through it. He's grinded through injuries. He's found a way to continue to be productive when he plays. And you want to see those guys get rewarded. It's a good story all in all.
0: Well, and I thought the phrase that stuck out to me, and I think to others, was when he said he embodies what we're all about. Tausch, you obviously, having played 11 years, and frankly, having been the kind of guy that I'm sure James Campen and Matt and Mike McCarthy and Mike Sherman would have said that about you as well. Like, look, you got to play, and you got to play at a high level. Like, it doesn't matter if you're a great teammate and a great leader and a great this and a great that, if you're a crummy player, right? But when you have someone who's like that and, as you just said, changes the dynamic of the offense when he's on the field, how valuable is that kind of guy to have, who can make big plays and be productive when he's healthy, but more importantly, or as importantly, be that guy in the locker room? I always go back to, he was the only guy who publicly took a supportive stance of Romeo Doubs, which was the much harder position to take, right? I mean, there were a lot of people that were really ticked off at him for not coming to work that week leading into the LA game a couple of years ago. And Watson was the only one who stepped out in front and took the opposite position. And to me, that's leadership. When you think about guys who were like that, who were guys that you think of during your playing career, and how much value do those guys have beyond what they do in terms of actual production?
1: You want to get really good football players that care. And I think, you know, there's a big thing, the Packer, you know, Packer folks and Packer people, because all of this stuff is important. We all get money is what drives everything. I understand that. That is 100% true. But in respect to all of the other things, show up on time, care about your teammates, care about what is going on. It can't just be, well, I got mine and I'm going to go home. It has to mean more. And I think those are the guys that you want leading your locker room, because that rubs off on other players. That model is then set in stone for everybody else to live up to. And that's why you need your best players to work harder, to be in the building more, to be watching extra film, to do all those things, and to be bringing the energy and the right mojo into your locker room. Those are the guys that will stick around a little bit longer, that maybe otherwise would have been let go. Those guys set your culture and set the direction of where you want to be as a football team. And that's why coaches like them, they trust them, and that's why they stick around a little bit longer, is because they help you win. And obviously the Packers view Christian Watson that way.
0: If you have enough of those guys, can you absorb some guys that aren't that way?
1: Yes.
0: Like not everyone's going to be that way, right?
1: And so, you don't want everybody. By the way, you want to have, and I know when we talk about the 96 team, you want to have some characters, because nobody's going to watch a sitcom with just a bunch of fudder doubters or a bunch of yes men and a bunch of just, you know, Opie Taylors. You need to have a Barney Fife. You need to have an Otis the Drunk. Like, if you're going to have a great show and you're going to have a great football team, you need to have some characters. I want to have guys that are a little bit loose and like, oh my gosh, what? It can't just be all about, it's got to, you got to have a little bit of flavor. Vanilla ice cream's great. I love Salty Cow. There's times you need to mix it in a little bit. It can't just be the same thing. Now, you want to have your core. You want to have your base. But, yes, you need to have characters. You need to have different personalities to bring it all together. And you have to have that group that knows when it's the right time to do it and when it's not. And that's where your core players usually kind of fill it in.
0: The Packers are done with their stretch inside the Don Hutson Center. They have adjourned to the Ray Nitschke practice field for their first of three scheduled. I don't think they're going to take the third day off and do a team bonding thing. I know they played laser tag earlier in the offseason program, but maybe they will. But I think we're going to have three practices this week. Matt LaFleur had said last week that he wanted us to mimic a typical in-season week where today, even though today's Tuesday, it's like a Wednesday during a regular week. So go Tuesday, Wednesday, Thursday as if they're Wednesday, Thursday, Friday. Also, they play on five different weekdays out of seven. So he wants to do that as well, trying to get guys acclimated to different things. I want to talk a little bit about some of the other things he discussed, including I did ask him how exactly you practice finishing. And I'm still not sure I understand what exactly he views as practicing finishing, but he still thinks that's a very important thing to emphasize. We'll get into all that coming up. Want to remind you that if you haven't been listening to Bucks Plus on the Bucks Audio Network and Behind the Bucks presented by Gallagher, your trusted insurance broker and HR and benefits consultant, the one that's narrated by Charlie Behrens that's up right now, it's actually really interesting. In the 80s, I was a kid growing up in Milwaukee. I remember when the Bucks took on the Soviet Union and they had the tournament at the Mecca. 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
1: We'll defer to you. We've talked
2: Jonathan
1: all the time.
2: Jonathan Gannon's introductory press conference.
1: That was the delay there. Matt LaFleur did say the offense is ahead of the defense, which is what you would expect considering that one side of the ball is getting a new system and a new coordinator. But this idea of finishing games, and LaFleur's brought it up a bunch, as you always have taught me, Tausch. If you hear players talking about it, you know that the messaging is getting through. I am here to tell you that that messaging has definitely gotten through, because I heard a lot of it in the locker room last Tuesday and Wednesday. Players talking about, yeah, we're focused on finishing. So the messaging is getting through. My question is, and this is the question I asked Matt LaFleur, how exactly do you practice finishing? Like, how do you... And he, you know, he kind of went into this thing about the mental, it's a mentality, and it's a, you know, every rep, you're finishing that rep. And then he said they're going to do a call it, move the ball period here today, during this practice, which will be 11-on-11, where they, you know, it's kind of like a training camp practice where it'll function like it's not scripted. And then he said, really in training camp, where we'll see more of this practicing finishing. Is this just, we know we sucked at it, so we need to say that we need to be better at it? I still don't think I understand what exactly you can do to get better at that specific thing, other than maybe have your closer enter Sandman back on the field and healthy to close out games the way he was doing for you the first 12 weeks.
3: It's pretty simple. You go about finishing every drill, you finish everything that you're doing and just continue to pound that mantra in. And if you know, I think one of the things you always look at is 2-minute drills. You can also do 4-minute drills. You finish every practice with a finishing drill, with something that will get in the mentality of, we're going to finish practice strong. It's not going to be a special teams where everybody's standing around, or you're going to look at it from a punch the ball out. You want to create turnovers. You do all those drills. Now you're going to focus, and I think make it competitive and make it where somebody wins and loses and there's a punishment with it. Just continue to pound into the guys' heads that you have to finish every drill. And these moments at the end of practice, I think the best way to do it is 4-minute offense, 2-minute where it's offense, defense, and you have a winner and a loser to it. I think that is one of the ways that you do it. There's also, if you're going to do special teams, making kicks. You have to block a kick. All of that is kind of just getting the mentality of, we have to get better. You always will. The goal of coaching is, when you're emphasizing something, you get those results. Because you can't, and that, to me, we saw how the Green Bay Packers finished the season. We saw how they finished the playoff game, and those things aren't acceptable. So you can't just sit there and say, it can't just be about words. It has to be about putting it out on, taking it from the paper and putting it on the field, and then letting those drills continue to pound into these guys' heads, so that when they're flashing the 4 sign up for fourth quarter and for finishing, it's that you get back to that muscle memory. That would be how I would describe it.
1: So it really is a mentality. Then do you feel like they lacked that mentality last year? Like, you know, I don't know, who do we blame for the way they finished that game against Cleveland early in the season? Right? Like, who's, like,
3: Matt LaFleur.
1: Jordan Love throws a pass he shouldn't have thrown.
3: That was you didn't trust that you could run the football and get a first down, and you didn't trust that your defense would hold up and make a play. You always want to put the gas down. You want to go. But Cleveland's offense stunk that day. You have your defense ready to go out. All they had to do is punt the football, shut it down, and you're going to win that football game. They didn't. So that also goes to coaching and how you approach it.
1: Right.
3: Last year, you just needed someone to make a play, get a first down. You can't go 3-and-out that many times in the second half. That puts, you know, everybody can say the defense gave up 25 points. Well, the defense continued to have to go out on the field. This is a complementary game. And for the offense to, you know, struggle as badly as it did in that half, obviously dictated how the defense was going to go.

0: but it's business. And then they're getting tired, and then they're off. The Bears' offense gets into a rhythm and a flow, and it gets to be a lot harder to slow that momentum train down. Everybody has to hold up their end of the donkey on that, and when nobody does, that's when you collapse and you lose games. And so everybody has to share in it, because it's not just go pick up two first downs. It can also be, well, go make a play on defense. And that's why I always fought the overtime rules for so long, because it's not just, well, you know, it's not fair, it's not this. Football is inherently a game where everybody needs to chip in and do their side of it. Some weeks it's going to be easier to do than others. It's a heck of a lot easier for the Packers defense to shut down the Cleveland Browns than it would be the Dallas Cowboys. Mm-hmm. And we saw that in, you know, back-to-back weeks, where then Dallas goes, puts a bunch of points, and Green Bay's offense answers the bell. Now it ended up in a tie. That's the beauty of football. Understanding what is needed of you to do to win a game. It doesn't always need to be the prettiest. That's why I always say never apologize for winning, because it's blank and hard. And you have to figure out what your formula is that week. Every week stands on its own, and you hope that both sides of the football and special teams are strong, that all three will win. But the odds are your best needs to be better than theirs. And if that's the case, you win more football than you don't.
1: Josh Jacobs going through practice. Matt LaFleur spoke about him a little bit earlier, about just how he's been around the team. And last week, obviously, he made the comment about business as usual. He just continues to work. We still do not have any further information from the Brown County District Attorney's office on where that case stands. The running back's going through drills a little close by where I'm standing. And I just can't help the helicoptering, Tausch. They're doing a drill where they run toward Ben Sermons and then cut on a dime to get away from him like he's a tackler. And Marshawn Lloyd's foot slips on the turf. And immediately my first thought is, oh God. But he's okay. He continues to go through that drill. But as Matt LaFleur talked about earlier, he will be on a modified schedule as they try to get him to get to a point where they can just let him loose. We'll see if he does 11 on 11 today. He did not do it in the first OTA we attended. He did do it last week in 11 on 11. So we'll see what kind of workload he has today in the first practice of minicamp. We'll have more during the 11 o'clock hour, including some interesting power rankings and Rob Domofsky's, Jesse, help me out with this, player that is most worth watching during the minicamp.
2: Most intriguing question about the team's practicing is what the NFL Nation reporters were asked. What's the most intriguing question about the teams you're observing?
1: We'll get to both those things during the 11 o'clock hour before we get to Wonelli. That's all still ahead. The 11 o'clock hour starts in 2 minutes, so stick around. It's Wildy and Tausch.
3: Don't go anywhere. Another hour of Wildy and Tausch, presented by Pella Windows and Doors of Wisconsin, is coming up next on ESPN Wisconsin and the ESPN Wisconsin app.
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0: The 11 o'clock hour of Lugia's house begins now. How's my golf announcer voice? I'm trying to be a little upbeat while still keeping it down as people work through their on-field and sideline work over here at Ray Nitschke Field.
1: Why is it so quiet? Why isn't there any music?
0: I'm standing far away from the speaker. Closer to the construction, though, which continues obnoxiously. Tausch, a couple things that I wanted to get to before. First of all, some housekeeping. A couple of players who are not practicing today. Aaron Banks. Now, again, not sure what that may or may not entail. But after what he dealt with last season with a back and a knee and an ankle and how much this offensive line is counting on him, not great to see him not participating. Also, Warren Brinson and Javon Hargrave, Packers 33-year-old defensive tackle that had his best years with Jonathan Gannon in Philadelphia, also not taking part today. Also, Christian Watson going through everything and with his new contract. And Keyshawn Nixon going through
2: everything
0: without
2: any sort of new contract. Why is he holding his contract when he's going through drills?
0: He's working on one-handed catches.
2: Oh.
0: So, you hold the paperwork in one hand.
2: Super interesting.
0: Yeah. So,
2: Scrolled? Is it scrolled or how is he just holding it
0: a
2: regular piece
0: like
2: of paper?
0: Yeah, it's like a Dead Sea Scrolls. Yeah, it's on one of those. Oh, you know what it's on? It's one of those. Remember when you were in high school and they had newspapers that were on those like poles?
2: Yeah. Yeah.
0: It's one of those.
2: I like
0: that. Interesting. They'd be carrying it around the field. All right. Jesse, you mentioned these power rankings. I'm curious to know more.
2: You sound
0: about
2: surprised. When you talked to Keyshawn Nixon last week, did you ask him anything about that?
0: I did not discuss it with him on the record, no.
2: Did you off the record?
0: I did not discuss it with him on the record, no.
2: Do you believe that he will be at training camp fully practicing if he does not get a new contract? Not from any source. Do you believe he is going to... Do you believe he's playing this season out with that deal?
0: I cannot say that with any degree of... high confidence. I am still intrigued by that scenario and still am skeptical that that is, it's just happy-go-lucky, all is well, all is right with the world. And
2: so are you surprised he's here today?
0: No, I'm not surprised, but because as you and I have talked about many times, and again, there's danger every time you step on a football field of injury. Like, this is just because it's non-contact and it's shorts and jerseys and helmets does not mean that you're not putting yourself at some level of risk. There are plenty of guys that go through this and get through it fully healthy. And there's also guys that unfortunately they slip and they suffer an injury. So hopefully that doesn't happen to anybody here. But I would think that in the risk management realm, you probably look at this as, okay, I can do this and collect my workout bonus, get through the mini camp, and I'll be off with the next week when they have just the young guys here, and then we'll see where things stand when we come back for training camp. I would think that would be the approach that he would take, but I think he probably, and again, this was, and I'm being 100% transparent and serious here, at no point did he say, well, you know, it didn't really help Elton at all, so I just decided not to do that sort of thing. But I do think it's hard not to look at what happened with Elton Jenkins and say, well, you can do that if you want, but it's not going to help you at all, right? So again, I'm not willing to say, yeah, he's just going to play it out, because I don't think I can say that with any certainty. But do I think it will more likely end up being that the Packers don't do anything for him? Regardless of what he may or may not do?
2: Well, the Packers aren't going to initiate anything. I'm asking. Jesse, can you summarize what we just heard right there?
1: I have no idea.
2: That was a hell of a filibuster, I'll tell you what. Because I was listening, and I'm like, all right, what So yeah or no, I couldn't quite figure it out.
1: Jason, so what would you like to say about Keyshawn Nixon publicly?
0: I would like to text Tausch what he actually said to me, since I can't say
1: well,
0: it.
1: Well, I mean, we're talking about
0: the air.
1: We're on a radio show here. You're doing like what can right, you say about Keyshawn?
2: So here's the deal, and I know that Jason has to protect. I get all that. I understand it. I respect that. I have been pretty steadfast in understanding how this whole game works. I'm not always right, but I do know when you're going into the last year of deal and you feel like you've been underpaid for a couple of years, you're going to be very hesitant to just do whatever. You have to strategically try to figure out what is best. And the way the Packers approached the offseason at that spot, they obviously went and picked up the 30-year-old from the Chargers.
0: Benjamin St. Juice.
2: And then Cisse is a young drafted pick, second-round pick.
0: 20 years old.
2: Yeah, and they're going to be very high on him. And Jason's obviously in love with this Alabama cat that you know, everybody's
0: really
2: excited
0: practiced.
2: About, too. Well, you love him because you wrote a story about him, and I think you're hoping that that story comes to fruition, which I get. If Keyshawn Nixon has leverage, and I don't want to get back into the Joe Douglas debates.
0: Pick swap.
2: He's going to use it. And if he is going to be the number one corner and he's out there in August, I just don't see how he's going to play for $4 million as the number one corner in the last year.
0: Okay,
2: of his deal.
0: So let me ask you this.
2: That's what I would say. And that's without any, I have not talked to Keyshawn. I haven't seen Jason's. So I don't know all of that, but I just, that's the way I feel he's going to handle it. Could be wrong.
0: So let me ask you this then. He did see, obviously, we all did, what Elgton Jenkins tried to do last year. And by the way, he certainly had a measure of leverage, right? They had reconfigured their offensive line and moved him to center as part of that leverage. And what did it do for him? All it basically did was kept him from getting the work in that might have at least given him a better chance of succeeding last season when he moved to center. Like, he was, again, the quote of the year, which was one that Zach Tom later said the same thing about his play, was, I played like expletive. So if I'm Keyshawn Nixon, what are my options? Because, and this is the worst thing. Like, it's the whole, you know, you have to withhold your services by holding in. You have to be here. And you have to pretend that your arm hurts like Rodney Dangerfield.
2: Or your back is
0: and
2: tight.
0: And Caddyshack. Right. And so, like,
2: which,
0: I don't,
2: by the way, worked pretty well for Micah.
0: It did. No doubt it did. That worked. But, again, is Keyshawn to the level of Micah?
2: No, he
0: so,
2: is not.
0: Like, what if he called you instead
2: but
0: of talking to me in the locker
2: but if
0: room?
2: Keyshawn Nixon,
0: would you tell him?
2: If Keyshawn Nixon is the number one corner, and he's going to be the number one corner, if they don't feel like they can replace him with someone up to the same standard, because I think the Elgton Jenkins scenario, the Packers kind of, you know, they held it. They held strong.
0: Do you think they feel like they could be fine if they had to play those other guys? Then?
2: I do like, feel like that. And that's why I don't know where Keyshawn's head's at on it. And that's why I'm curious what his approach is going to be.
0: If you were Goody and you wanted to...
2: Sprinkle. Throw some sprinkles
0: yes.
2: at him.
0: What kind of sprinkling would you do?
2: In-game bonuses that you could, you know, maybe a couple hundred grand, throw him a couple $1 million that he could earn on top of it to keep him satiated for the year and then let him go after the season. Or you could, if you feel like he has two or three really good years left as that number 1/number 2 corner... You could sprinkle a little something, give him a below market deal, but more money than what he's making this year. And if he is not on board with either of those, you say, well, here you go. Play it out and go. Good luck to you. But then you have disgruntlement. And obviously we know the Packers are not interested in a bunch of disgruntlement. But at some point, I don't care how good of a manager you are, 53 dudes that have 53 agendas, there's going to be disgruntlement. It's whether you contain that disgruntlement and it doesn't affect your play. And hopefully guys are professional enough to know me being disgruntled is not going to help me get paid. That's the trick to this whole deal.
0: Okay, so he's in one category. Where do you put Tucker Kraft in that same He's in a different boat, but
2: Tucker
0: he's in the
2: Kraft
0: same
2: is gonna get a
0: body
2: top
0: of
2: end
0: water
2: contract, but he will not have the top end guarantees that most of these tight ends get. His contract will be bigger than what it'll be less than Christian Watson's deal overall, but it'll be very close, I would think. And should have more. The Packers view him in a lot different way. They need him. They want him. He wants them. That deal gets done before training camp.
0: So, and if there are sticking points and it doesn't, and he calls you and says, hey, Tausch, you know, I really appreciate, I'm really sorry that I took the easy way out on voting on the barbecue thing at the Thunder Trio last year. You know, I hold you in very high regard and have a lot of respect for you and your wisdom from your 11 years in the NFL. It doesn't look like this deal is going to be done for the start of camp. Or should I practice? What should I do?
2: Boy, I think you practice. Because I think the Packers have shown you enough good faith that this deal is going to get done.
0: Jordan loved him, though, right? Like Jordan loved him. And they showed him good faith.
2: Tucker, with his injury, could probably, you know, work on the side, do some individual stuff and nothing team. That's probably what your recommendation would be. Just go about your business. You're not going to do any team, but I don't think they're going to have him doing a bunch of team stuff early anyway.
0: I wouldn't think so. Right.
2: So that the easy solution is I'm going to be there. I'm going to be a part of it. I'm going to do all this, but I'm not going to do any 11-on-11 stuff until things get situated. That's probably how you handle it. I just view both of those scenarios completely different. Obviously, Keyshawn's older. Tucker showed he is a top-tier tight end, and the Packers are going to be more than happy to pay him and keep him in the fold because of his leadership and because of his talent.
0: Again, to be worrisome beat writer guy that are looking at Marshawn Lloyd's right foot. They're putting he's getting a shoe back on. So
2: you worry a lot.
0: I do.
2: But why do you worry about these guys? Like, well, I understand worrying about
0: right,
2: your kids.
0: I just had a pebble
1: in his shoe.
0: It's not the same.
2: Spat his ankle up or something.
0: Yeah, it's not the same type of worrying that I would worry about my kids. But this is a guy who is in the bad luck hall of fame. Like, I've never seen anybody like this. So it looks like he's getting his shoe back on. He's going to go back in. But he's just that guy. Like, it's kind of like when, you know, talk about Christian Watson. Like, you're telling me that every time he goes down hard in a game, people aren't wondering, oh, my God, is he going to get up? I think there's a lot of people that look at him that way. And
1: I do that.
0: Right. Exactly. That's all. I'm not going home. And when I say my prayers at night, I could, I suppose, include Marshawn Lloyd, but I haven't been. But maybe I'll start. All right. I want to get to Rob Domofsky's storyline, and I want to get to these power rankings that Jesse has lined up. We'll do that as the construction zone outside of Ray Nitschke Field continues. 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
2: $2.3 million. A recent Schwab survey of Americans says that it takes $2.3 million to be wealthy. 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

0: Apparently, when I left the program, I had not looked at this week's Steinhoffel's Sleeper of the Decade, Flu. And I wish I had, because I take some responsibility here. But it's my understanding, Jesse, please correct me if I'm wrong, that there was some controversy that spilled out during that portion of the program.
1: Let me can fill you in.
2: I'll tell you how this played out. So I saw the clip on the digital screen here all show, and I thought, okay, I know who this is. And I didn't read it all the way through. I just saw the quote that Homer, I don't know anything about him, but I like everything about him. So I immediately knew who it was.
0: Uh-huh.
2: Then we did it while you were down at LaFleur's press conference. And I said to Jesse, I said, well, it's not a defensive lineman. So I thought he just screwed that part of it up. And he goes, oh, no, yeah, you know, super confident. Yes, I was.
1: Pro Football Reference.
2: I said, no, it's not. Lineman. And then Tony Cartagena is texting me, and he's like, well, who do you think it is? And I actually flashed Jesse the number of the person that I thought, like an old Martin Van Buren episode on Seinfeld. I gave him the sign. And then he started, I could see his face got a little pale. But he doubled down because he's like, oh, you don't know anything.
3: I looked it up.
2: You don't know
3: this. Yeah.
2: Pro football, blah, blah, blah. I said, all right, whatever. If you're that confident about it, I'm not always right. And I will fully admit when I'm wrong. Okay? Well, I know I do. You can say I don't, but I do. And in this case, pretty confident that I remember this quote. And I didn't even actually remember. I had to look up his name. I just remembered his number. Don't know why.
0: 44.
2: Well, I didn't know we could say that out loud because the contest is still
1: tread
2: going.
1: Carefully. We got some stuff to
2: because
1: figure out
2: because it
1: here.
2: Was so funny, and it was really apropos about Homer. And then Jesse said, well, everybody else is knowing who it is. And I'm like, that doesn't mean it's right. And I was steadfastly saying I'm right about it. And then when he called and told you, and you said the same thing I did, and I'm 100% know I'm right.
0: Yeah.
2: So, Jesse,
0: well, there's been another development.
2: Oh, there's another development.
1: There is, yeah. So I went back to the Wilde and Tausch Twitter feed to see if there was any trace of when Homer said this clip. Again, one of the legendary quotes of Wilde and Tausch history. I don't know anything about him, but I like everything about him. I could not find any trace of that on our social media platforms.
0: Because I think he said it on his show to me, and then I brought it up on our show.
1: I was pretty sure he said it in his appearance on this show, because I remember it like laughing out loud as he said it. Point, I guess I shouldn't be the one who says I remember anything, because...
0: Yeah, very clearly you remember it. Yeah.
1: I still thought you guys might not remember this, right? Because the two players that were getting confused here share similar first names. And so I texted Homer. I went straight to the source. I said, Homer, who'd you say this about? This guy or this guy?
0: These all sound like things you should have done before you chose this player.
1: I never thought that I had this wrong.
2: Why didn't you just call
1: never
2: Homer?
1: Crossed my
2: and
1: mind.
2: Why didn't you just call Homer and have him say it live instead of trying to
1: well,
2: fix
1: because
2: the...
0: Well, because Jesse's trying to save this as still...
2: Oh, I know he is. He knows he's wrong.
1: Because the contest goes until noon. It's a great, $500 Steinhoffel's gift card. They're the presenting partner of our Wilde and Tausch 10th anniversary. We want
0: probably
1: to do them
0: should have done
1: right
0: a better
1: here.
0: Job of doing right by them, yeah.
1: So, Homer made it 3 for 3.
0: Oh, God.
1: Homer says that...
2: Why you had to add that part of it? That still is befuddling to me.
0: And
2: you
0: by
2: continue.
0: The way, 4 for 4. Like, because I think Tony knew it, too.
1: Now, Tony wasn't even on the show anymore when this happened.
2: But he still listens.
1: He's just next in line trying to make sure I'm wrong about everything all the time. And you know what? A lot of people are right in that line, so that's fine. So, here's the deal.
0: Oh, boy.
2: I love that here's the deal. Bratwurst was cooked.
1: We have...
0: Fully cooked.
1: We have two.
0: Could not have been poisonous.
1: We have two options with how we would like to proceed with this week's Steinhoffel Sleeper of the last 10 years.
0: Wait a minute. Say the part that you said to me while we were. Discussing
1: I don't even remember.
0: This,
1: I'm panicking.
0: You
1: I don't,
0: said, and yeah. I quote, uh-huh. "I was wrong."
1: I was.
0: Which I've not
1: okay.
0: heard yep. you say yet on the
1: All
0: air.
1: All right. Thanks, Jason. Yes, fellas. Yes, fans. Yes, Steinhoffels. I was wrong. The player who this clue alludes to in part one of it is not the same player that Homer said this quote about.
0: Oh, boy.
1: There are two different players indicated in this clue. So, we have two options with how to proceed. Option number one is we nullify the contest today and we run it back with a totally different player tomorrow and we pretend like this never happened. Option two is we accept answers saying both players' names in question and they all go into the drawing where we draw one at random that becomes our winner of the $500 Steinhoffel's gift card.
2: What's more difficult for you?
1: Accepting both names. Definitely. Both, I think, are solid options. We would do justice for everyone who either guessed correctly or incorrectly, or in this case, guessed both names, potentially.
0: There were some people that submitted both names. A lot of respect for them.
1: If you're submitting guesses, you can only submit one guess because I can go back and look. But if, you know, this is an issue now because we have
0: the wrong
1: name. So, fellas, let's clear this up right now. What do we want to do? We got 30 minutes till this contest ends today.
0: Carl Brooks dropping into coverage and deflecting a Jordan Love pass intended for Jaden Reed. Nifty play by Tasha's
2: guy,
0: Carl Brooks.
1: All right.
0: Also wearing your old pod, Frankie Bag of Donuts Winters, number 52, Jagger Burton. Remember last week when he was working at right guard sometimes with the ones?
2: Yeah.
0: Well, with Aaron Banks not practicing today, he's working with the ones in his spot at left guard. So the rookie fifth round pick out of Kentucky getting some first team reps for the second straight week that we have watched him. Now, I have bought you both time to debate internally. What are we going to do here?
2: Whatever makes, as a punishment for you being wrong, whatever you think is going to be the most work for you is what you need to do.
1: By far the most work for me would be to accept both players' names as correct answers and to go through and
2: then
1: divvy it up.
2: And I want a formal apology to me.
0: Is he playing chess when the rest of us are playing checkers, though?
2: How so?
0: Because to me, the more work would be to come up with another player and properly vet the player.
2: Our fans have responded. I don't know how many have been right or wrong, depending on how you look at it.
1: Hundreds of correct responses last week to our Steinhoffel sleeper of the decade. I've seen them rolling in.
0: Twice as many this week because it could be two different players you could have answered.
1: Before this controversy, there were a bunch with the correct name as intended that were coming in. And then after Tausch called it out, suddenly I started seeing the other name coming in quite a bit. And now we've got a good handful of both. So I think the right thing to do here, even though it's more work for me, is to accept both as the correct answer and give everybody who submitted one name or the other equal opportunity to be selected as our random winner.
0: I agree. I'm on board now. My next question. How do you plan on doing this moving forward so we don't have a rerun of this egregious error?
2: Do you try to do this? Because is this your shtick that you constantly want? Because I know you have a lot of trivias, three questions, five. That's 15 questions a week. It just seems like this happens inordinate amount of times.
1: I mean, when you're
2: with the internet at your disposal and AI and all of the things that you have, it's crazy to me. You keep pushing the envelope,
0: how much stuff to get wrong,
2: trying to show that you know so much. And I think it's time to come to grips that you just don't. Do you get what I'm saying?
1: Yeah, I get what you're saying, Tausch. Yeah,
0: I think it's time you come to grips
1: that you
0: just don't.
1: It's almost as legendary a quote as what Homer said about one of two potential players.
2: It's not one of two. It's one of one. You decided you wanted to get two people involved in a trivia contest.
1: God is my witness. I thought he said it about the guy I originally intended the question to be part of. This was I did not think to double check this with anybody because I just thought I knew it as fact. It was just something that I didn't think needed to be checked because it just was in the lore of Wilde and Tausch history. And it turns out I misremembered the player that Homer said this about. I apologize to you, Tausch, for first recognizing this. I apologize to everybody for messing this up, especially our great partner, Steinhoffels. We're going to have one winner still, $500 gift card from both entries that fans have sent in. We'll unveil who those players' names are at the end of the show and hopefully never relive this experience.
3: Wait, so are we giving away a $500 gift card every single week?
1: Every week during our 10-year anniversary celebration this summer.
3: First of all, we got to give more love to Steinhoffels because that's incredible that they're doing that.
1: It's an amazing prize.
3: Secondly, if the stakes are that high, in the immortal words of not Bob Moore, but the other great American orator, Mark Tauscher, Jesse Nelson, get your blank together. Like, we can't have these kind of mistakes. The stakes are too high. We got to finish.
1: Yeah. This is a blemish. So what we will do is I will make sure we have checks and balances in place each week, as we did last week with our original Steinhoff sleeper of the decade. I will make sure that I send this over and have a second pair of eyes and a third pair of eyes from the panel here to make sure that we're all good to go each week before we post this on Tuesday mornings. Because I cannot be trusted.
2: It's got to be exhausting being you.
1: It is.
3: Not as exhausting as it is being us.
1: Thanks to Steinhoffels for their support of William Tausch's 10th anniversary all summer long.
2: Oh, my gosh. All right. Once we got that solution, you got it figured out.
1: We got it figured out. We will unveil the two names that are potentially in the mix here at the end of the show.
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1: Chris,
3: I can relax by you.
1: Chris in the YouTube comments asks if 565 Analytics is still around and if they would be willing to return to provide some checks and balances.
2: Yeah, we had kind of an ugly split. That's something to have a conversation with Jariad and Nick Lindstrom
3: about.
2: An ugly
3: split? You just fired him for no reason.
1: You disbanded.
2: It wasn't for no reason.
1: A company went under.
2: It was tough. We had to make some tough decisions.
3: And no source of income.
2: So I'll let you leave that up to... If Jariad and Klinkster are interested in helping you, I'm more than happy to let that occur.
3: Wow. We're all coming back together. Jesse will continue to do his penance. Packers will continue practice. And we will do Woe Nelly next. It's Wilde and Tausch.
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0: couple of quick updates before we get to Wall Nelly. One, Tier 1 Tyler has now chimed in. How many children does he have now, Jesse?
1: He's up to three.
2: Up to three.
0: So he's got three kids. He's got a full-time actual job. He is a supportive friend and listener to the show.
1: He's in a golf league on Wednesdays that I haven't been invited to be in a while.
0: He's got a lot more on his plate than you do, and yet he is offering to take the reins of this

0: project if you are going to struggle like you did today. So it takes a village, and we appreciate everyone that's willing to help Jesse out because his incompetence.
1: I appreciate Tier 1 Tyler offering, but out of this T1T, I got this.
0: Uh-huh. Seems like it. Secondly, quickly before Wonelli, Lucas Van Ness has had, I'm watching the team period, and he has been in the backfield a lot. Tausch, as an offensive lineman, though, and he's going against Jordan Morgan right now, who stoned him. How much, if anything, should I take from Lucas Van Ness looking pretty good in a minicamp, shorts, helmets, and jerseys, pass rush, 11-on-11 period, sir?
2: Well, I don't know what the tempo is and what they're, but
0: it's legit tempo.
2: Yeah, you should not be. I mean, obviously, that's a good thing for Lucas. It's probably not a good thing for whoever he's going against.
0: He's going against a few people. He's moved around, but he has looked pretty good during these last couple of 11-on-11 periods. Speaking of looking good, Jesse's looked good all show, and it's time now for Wonelli.
3: If the topic is good, the guys discuss.
4: Just the other morning, I had breakfast at Tracy Sirocco's house. His mama brought out 15 flapjacks. He said, mama, take back 5 of them flapjacks. I gotta stay hungry for the Crimson Tide.
3: But if it's not, the show must go on. It's time for...
5: Wonelli!
3: On Wildy and Tausch.
1: You want to talk about the Knicks, or do you want to talk about the power rankings list that I found over at ESPN.com?
0: Save those for tomorrow. Let's do those in Domofsky's storyline pick. For tomorrow, let's talk about the Knicks.
1: We rooting for the Knicks?
0: No,
1: I'm over them. I want the Spurs to win.
2: Why?
1: New York is very full of itself, and that has never been more evident than in the last like 4 days.
0: This feels like something you know a thing or two about.
1: Yeah. The amount of, the Knicks got a, like, Good Morning America, ESPN, celebrities everywhere.
2: I've learned a lesson because I've always been a fan of long-suffering fan bases fighting and scrapping. I pulled for the Red Sox to beat the Bambino curse. I pulled for the Cubs to get rid of that curse because it's been so long. I've learned a lesson. I was wrong about the Cubs. I should have wanted to see them continue to suffer. With New York, I think because... I'll say this, the intrigue just within my own family is higher than I thought it would be of this series. Now, Wemby is the needle mover for us, but no, I'm with you. I don't want to see New York win. I think it's better for sports to continue to have that storyline, and then you get a very smug, arrogant fan base feeling too good about themselves. I kind of like the let's keep them suffering a little bit.
0: Mm-hmm.
2: So I've changed my tune. I've learned my lesson from 10 years ago. Been doing this show 10 years. Lessons learned. No go for me rooting for the Knicks.
0: Jason, do you regret being pro Red Sox or no? That one you're okay with, or
2: I'd rather see them still struggling.
0: Okay, yeah, I'm glad to see you're there. I was the same way. I am not above admitting that I was the same way about the Cubs, and I was wrong too. That was an error of epic proportions. The hype around the Knicks is just not something that I've enjoyed. I've been pulling for the Spurs from the jump, and then they got down 2-0 on their home court. And now they got the win yesterday at Madison Square Garden, where Tausch was doing the show from yesterday as well, oddly enough, to make it 2-1. No, I am pro Spurs.
2: Got all Jesse, 18 holes in yesterday, too.
1: Oh, wow.
0: Nice.
2: Yeah, it was just crazy.
1: Didn't win, I assume. We would have heard about it if you
2: second
1: won.
2: Place. Somebody.
1: Ooh.
2: I'm not going to say anybody did anything nefarious.
1: Uh-oh.
2: We hit some bomb putts. We were 15 under for 18 holes, which is pretty incredible. We had 10 mulligans.
0: Mulligans?
2: We had 10 mulligans.
1: Oh, is this that tournament where you bought all the mulligans
0: the
1: last
0: mulligans?
1: Year?
2: You support the cause by buying mulligans. There was a group that, I'm not going to say claimed, they posted 18 under for 18 holes.
1: Uh-oh.
0: How many mulligans did they use?
2: I don't know. We always stick to 10 because otherwise, and it was a fast moving. They wisely said, let's just do 9 holes in case the rain comes so then we can still have a winner. And Vortex had another great gift for the first place team. And ooh, much to my non-chagrin, second place got nothing. Nothing.
0: What?
2: And I'm all right with that.
1: You're not first, you're last.
2: I agreed. Yep. But our team put the same score together that we did last year. Gurn didn't play as good. And I actually screwed up. I went down. I played a great course in Kohler last week when I was down doing the show. And I put my clubs in a lighter bag because caddies appreciate that. And then I was going to switch them back into my other bag to go play yesterday. And I kind of did, but I didn't. I get out on the course, and I was a little rushed because I got to the course late yesterday to set up the video that I thought was really well executed.
0: No doubt. No doubt.
1: Very well. Yeah.
2: I go out. We have, 80 or 90 yards in on the first hole, and I don't have any of my wedges.
0: Oh, no.
2: I thought I left them at the crib. Turns out I left them in my Chevy Tahoe from Zimbrick Chevy.
0: Which was parked in the parking lot?
2: Yes, but I didn't know that because then I started thinking, when did I put them in? And I thought I put them in the other bag, and then I thought, as I put my clubs away 4.5 hours later in my car, there's the two wedges sitting in my car. Would that have made a difference? The answer is no, because this little 9-iron knockdown that I got was dynamite yesterday. Boy, I hit a lot of good putts, too. Not driving it very long anymore, but putted really well.
1: 9-iron knockdown.
2: Knockdown 9-er. Yep.
0: So whose fault is it that you lost?
2: We're not putting any blame on anybody. We shot the same score that our championship team shot last year, and Clussy wasn't there. Our scratch golfer wasn't even there. Yeah. We mishmashed together a pretty good little squad, and I got to give Nate from Gordon Flesh a big set of props. Man, did he putt and play great golf yesterday. That's as good. He took on the leadership role that the two guys that left usually lead.
0: The void.
2: Mm-hmm. And he was dynamite. And I feel bad for him because he put everything on the table. We should have been good enough to win, but we didn't. So kudos to you, Nate.
0: Do you think the winning
2: Gurney
0: team
2: didn't play
0: cheated?
2: Great. And he also told me we talked too much about him on the show yesterday. And if we're
0: Churn.
2: Yeah, Churn. So I'm going to talk more
1: you
2: about
1: rattled
2: him
1: or what?
2: Because he's uncomfortable. So Churn did not have his best yesterday. And did that hurt us? Probably a little bit.
0: So you got after me for my fiddling and diddling about Keyshawn Nixon. By the way, great touchdown catch by a tight end not named Tucker Kraft, Josh Wiley, one-handed while being pushed out of the back of the end zone by Zaire Franklin on a throw from Jordan Love in red zone. Do you think
2: pretty
0: the other
2: good finish there by the offense? Not
0: yeah,
2: so
0: they're
2: much
0: still
2: by
0: going.
2: The
0: it's just one play, but yeah. Do you think they cheated? Are you willing to say on the record that you think there was malfeasance and cheating that went on?
2: I am not
0: by the other team.
2: No,
0: okay.
2: I am
0: because you intimated it, but
1: off
0: you implied
1: the record.
0: It.
2: No.
0: What about off the record?
1: Tell us all the things you won't say.
2: Do I think that I don't know the group? I don't know the group, so I can't say that there's a couple of other groups. Jocko was out there. Jocko's at this event every
0: year. Jocko wouldn't cheat.
2: Nope, he played it straight. We beat their group by a couple. That's a solid squad that we're always kind of looking at. But it'll be a year with no title. So
0: it was a year without a championship for Tausch's golf crew. All right. We need to wrap things up with our clip of the day.
1: We can't wait to reveal who our Steinoffel sleeper of the decade is.
2: Well, we got to come to grips with who the actual answer is as well.
0: Two answers we'll accept. The clock is ticking. We'll wrap things up next. It's Wilde and Tausch.
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0: Amid today's self-inflicted controversy, let's unveil the correct and apparently plural answers for the Steinhoffel Sleeper of the Decade.
1: All right, sleepyheads, wakey wakey.
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1: Rise and shine. It's this week's Steinhoffel's Sleeper of the Last 10 Years.
3: All right, once again, big thanks to Steinhoffel's. William Tausch's 10th anniversary celebration is presented by Steinhoffel's. The Steinhoffel Sleepers of the Last 10 Years. Amid controversy, the clue was, this defensive lineman spent four seasons in Green Bay, including making 10 starts in 2019. If you answered based on that portion of the clue, Tyler Lancaster, you are correct. That is who I believed Homer said when discussing him on Wilde and Tausch. Quote, I don't know anything about him, but I like everything about him. That was actually said about Ty Summers. So both Tyler Lancaster and Ty Summers count as correct answers.
4: Ty Cobb.
3: In today's Steinhoffel Sleepers of the Last 10 Years.
0: Well, we also accept Dean Lowry. Oh, Jesse.
3: Okay. Yeah, this is a bad one. Hand up. My mistake. This was a bad one. Of all, with a $500 gift card on the line, of all the bad ones I've had, this one might take the cake of all the bad ones I've ever had.
0: Yeah. Well, we appreciate Steinhoffel's steadfast support of our program, even in the face of major self-inflicted mistakes. We'll try to do better tomorrow. Have a great day. Take care. Be good.
5: $2.3 million. A recent Schwab survey of Americans says that it takes $2.3 million to be wealthy. But you may have had your financial plan set on a bigger or a

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7: 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Coming up, 49ers tight end George Kittle. ESPN college basketball analyst Jay Billis. Actor and comedian Eric Andre. And now, it's Rich Eisen.
10: Hour number 2 of the Rich Eisen Show is on the air. 844-204-RICH is the number to dial here on the program. Brian Windhorst was on this program an hour number one, talking about Game 3 of the NBA Finals last night, and we chopped that up significantly. He was chiming in from Stephen A.'s office, as a matter of fact.
11: Stephen A. So
10: did that office look oval to you?
12: Interesting.
10: It looked more rectangle. Look at him. Look at him taking. But I just love the look of Stephen A.'s office, man. You could see there's a Stephen A. sort of. Is that a bobblehead or just a doll?
13: I think it's like a little penny, though.
12: Yeah, like a little penny action
10: figure.
12: Let me
10: just say one thing about Stephen A. Smith, who I adore and Susie adores, and I've known him for a very long time. You may not agree with what he says and how he says it. And, you know, certainly when he talks politics, I don't agree with everything that he says either. But the one thing that this guy is not is low IQ. And I find that highly offensive to hear that hurled in his direction. He doesn't deserve it. He is not. He's one of the savviest guys I've ever met. And not just in this business. So I just wanted to say that. Not like he needs, you know, somebody backing his play. He seems to be able to back his play himself. But I found that offensive. And way off base. Now then, overreaction Monday on a Tuesday. We're going to get to that in a second. George Kittle's joining us shortly. I haven't spoken to George in a while. It's an outrage.
13: Saw George at WrestleMania a couple weeks
10: ago. Oh, you did, didn't you?
13: Yeah.
10: That's right.
13: Did
10: you text me with him or something like
13: that? Well, I sent him, yeah. Like me, him, and those. He would point at
12: Jersey.
13: Yeah. So they had a little, they had some beef, yeah. You know.
10: They had some beef.
13: Niners-Rams beef.
10: Let's go to phone lines here. Derek in Missouri. We haven't spoken to Derek in Missouri in a while. What's up, Derek? How are you, sir?
14: I'm good, Rich. So sorry about last night's game. I mean, hopefully the Knicks will rebound tomorrow night and make it better for them to have a good chance at winning the finals.
10: Derek, I'm just trying for an unbelievable triple play that I didn't think would be possible in my life. Susie coaches Taylor's Goldie League basketball team. They won the championship the other day. Something that potentially they'll talk about on Women's Sports Now. On Thursday. So Taylor won her championship. Michigan won its championship in men's basketball. If the Knicks complete the triple play, I told Cooper, I might retire from basketball fandom. You know what I mean? The Knicks, Michigan, and my daughter with Susie coaching her, winning championships within the span of like 2.5 months.
13: Pretty
10: I'm
13: good.
10: On fire! Thank you so much. What's on your mind, Derek? What's going on?
14: Well, it's that time of the year, Rich. Let's do the win-loss game for the Broncos.
12: Oh, here we go.
10: Okay. It is that time of year. Derek does this every single year. Give Derek in Missouri, one of our regulars, his music. What happens on the first Monday night of week one of the season when the Broncos visit Kansas City?
14: Well, we still have no clue as to who's going to be playing that night, whether Mahomes will be ready in time. But I'd say, Rich, that's going to be a W.
10: All right. The Broncos, that would be what a way for the Broncos to come out of the gate. Hosting Jacksonville week two.
14: We get our revenge from that loss last December. That'll be a win.
10: That was actually a thumping. A Rams visit week three. What a start for the Broncos. Man, what a schedule.
14: Yeah, who made up the schedule? And then here's a new drop for you guys for this one. We're going down.
10: Okay, very good. So that's a 2-1 record visiting San Francisco.
14: I've been back and forth between this one, but I'd say this one's going to be a loss.
10: 2-2 at the Chargers.
14: I say this every year. We don't have a good track record down in SoFi, but this one we're going to come out with a W.
10: 3-2, short week, welcoming in the defending world champs. What a schedule.
14: You're telling me, Rich. What should have been probably last year's Super Bowl.
10: Yep.
14: But it wasn't. But in this case, we win this one.
10: 4-2 at the Cardinals.
14: Let's go for W on this
10: one.
14: All
10: right. That's 5-2. And the Chiefs come into Denver. They'll wrap up the season series in week 8. What happens?
14: To get us back, that'll be a loss.
10: Okay. So it's now 5-3 at the Panthers. Off a bye.
14: Bryce Young is coming around very well lately, so I'd say this one's going to be sticky close, but it'll be a W.
10: Okay, 6-3, home for the Raiders.
14: Man, we still don't know. I mean, Kirk Cousins and Fernando Mendoza, it doesn't matter. I don't think that'll be a W.
10: All right, 7-3. Let's go fast. At the Steelers, day after Thanksgiving.
14: That'll be a win.
10: 8-3, home for the Dolphins.
14: Jalen Waddle's career game, win.
10: 9-3 at the Jets.
14: Sorry, Rich, win.
10: All good. 10-3 at the Raiders.
14: Win.
10: 11-3, home for the Bills on Christmas.
14: Merry Christmas, Hoskins. That'll be a loss.
10: The Patriots, week 17, you're in New England.
14: Yeah, sorry, Brock. We're doing a revenge from the AFC title game. That'll be a win.
10: 12-4, home for the Chargers.
14: And then we'll see how things conclude at the end, but at the end of the day, I'd say it's going to be a loss.
10: Okay, so 12-5. Thank you, Derek in Missouri. Thanks for the call. I mean, I know we're about to do Overreaction Monday on a Tuesday. I don't think it's any overreaction to say, having done this win-loss game and you start reviewing some of the schedules. Toughest stuff?
12: Man, I had not really looked at...
10: Toughest start of a schedule?
12: Denver's schedule, but man, that is a brutal start.
10: I mean, at the Chiefs, home for the Jaguars, who you know thumped Denver last year.
12: Mm-hmm.
10: Rams at Denver. Denver at San Francisco, Denver at the Chargers, Denver home for Seattle on a short week.
12: Yeah, you got to pray that you're 3-3 coming out of that.
10: Well, he's got him 4-2. So, wow, that is something else. All right, it's time for Overreaction Monday on a Tuesday. Hit it, please.
15: That was terrible.
16: That was crap. That was garbage.
17: This place sucks.
7: Overreaction
18: Mondays.
7: Monday. On a Tuesday.
10: All right, what do you got over there, Chris Brockman? What's going
12: on? We got a hodgepodge, as always, on a Tuesday. You know, I'm thinking about quarterbacks. I'm thinking about guys who want new contracts. Maybe there's some situations going on with their current teams. And I can't get off of these two guys, TJ. I don't know what it is. Either Lamar or Jalen Hurts will be on new teams by 2028.
10: That's ridiculous. That's positively ridiculous. That's not happening. That's not happening.
12: You don't think one of these guys could be on a different team?
10: I know that these things happen in the NFL and that at some point, you know, tenures end, but they're still, it's still young. You normally you start switching teams, you know, early 30s, mid 30s is where you, why would either one of these teams jettison? Why would they do that?
12: Lamar Jackson will be 31 by then.
10: Right.
12: I don't know.
10: I will just say that's an overreaction right now.
12: Wants a new contract, doesn't have one.
10: What if both of these guys have career years because they're new offensive coordinators and everything else that's going on? What if that happens?
12: That would be awesome. I would also be pretty surprised.
10: Okay. I'll just push back.
12: Who's the number one receiver for these guys?
10: I get you. I understand Zay Flowers in Baltimore.
12: Okay.
13: Former Heisman winner.
10: And Devontae Smith in Philadelphia. We'll see what Mekhi Lemon looks like. They've totally redone their receiver room in the same way you're excited for Romeo Doubs. I'm excited to see what Dontavian Wicks looks like in Philadelphia.
12: Saquon Barkley going to get back to the 2000 year?
10: All right. I know. I see where you're coming from. I'm just going to call this an overreaction and ask you to move on.
12: We got new quarterbacks who had been pizzed in new homes.
10: Okay.
12: I'm kind of excited for both. Both Tua and Kyler make the playoffs this year.
10: I don't think that's an overreaction.
12: You don't?
10: Nope. I think Atlanta has got a good team, and I think Minnesota's got a good team. And I think these guys under new management with fresh starts and, you know, contracts that are being paid out elsewhere.
12: Is there a divide?
10: That they're going to be free agents after this year, and they have a chance to put the bag back on the table with a career reset in new places that did not draft them and do not have those expectations that you must do this. You need to live up to that. I think those are runways that both of these gentlemen are excited to have in front of them.
12: Okay.
10: And one of them's got Drake London. Another one's got Justin Jefferson.
12: My bad.
10: One of them's got Bijan Robinson. You know, another one has a bevy of riches at the receiver position with an addition to Justin Jefferson.
13: Aaron Jones. Stuff.
10: Coaches who are former coaches of the year who are quarterback whisperers by trade. I don't think. Would you be stunned if both Atlanta and Minnesota make it?
13: Well, my initial reaction was to laugh, but then after hearing you break it down, I started to think, okay, you flipped my thought on it.
12: That's what we do in this segment, TJ. We make you think.
10: I'm a thought flipper. What else you got?
12: You get that on a placard.
10: Yeah. Okay.
12: Okay, so yesterday on Overreaction Monday podcast, I threw out the possibility that not one, but two divisions.
13: How many?
12: Two divisions could have 40 total wins. We've had at least one division with 40 total wins each of the last few seasons, right? Dating back to 2021. Now, if I think that, I have to go this way as well. I got to be consistent, Mitch Eisen.
10: Yes.
12: At least three division winners will have 10 or less wins.
10: Huh. That's too much. That's too many. You're connecting dots from the Monday podcast version of the show. A through line.
12: Yeah.
10: Where you're like two divisions are going to have three playoff teams in it from it this year.
12: Right.
10: That two divisions are going to crush so significantly. You're now saying three NFL divisions will have single-digit division winners.
17: 10 or fewer, maybe 10 and 7, but I'm going to tell you which ones.
10: Okay.
17: I like both Souths. To either boo 9 and 8, 10 and 7.
10: Why are you slagging on the South?
17: They don't blow my socks off. Okay. None of them.
10: Right. You're a South slagger.
13: Yeah, slagging on the South.
17: I love the South.
10: I'm a thought flipper. You're a South slagger.
17: Yeah. NFC East champ, Cowboys, 10 and 7.
13: 10?
10: What are you playing the win-loss game for the Dallas Cowboys?
17: I have them winning the division.
13: Soon.
17: 10 and 7.
13: Soon. Once I know who the 53 men are.
10: You're holding off. You're holding off.
13: Because I know all these people want to see it, so I'm the...
10: You're holding your ballot back.
13: Yeah.
10: Don't worry.
13: We'll count it later.
10: We're going to count it whenever
17: Friday,
10: we receive it.
17: One.
10: That's what happens here in California, by the way. That's what happens here.
13: I am a legal resident of this voting.
10: Understood.
17: I voted a week early.
10: Okay. What else, Chris?
17: You know, I...
10: This is an overreaction.
17: That's an overreaction?
10: Yes, it is.
17: I fall for this every year. It's probably my own fault, but I get excited because I just like seeing videos of football on social media.
10: Okay.
17: It's OTAs, who cares? But, and I was a little skeptical of this player making his return. However, he still got it, TJ. Odell Beckham will be the second best Giants receiver this season.
13: Wow. You don't believe that.
10: So it'll be LSU, 1 and 2.
17: I don't even know.
10: Man, I want you to be right.
17: So I'm first month, but you know, Odell looks good. He looks spry. I don't know if he's been to Germany or wherever they go to get spry again, but that's where he looks.
13: Ready in.
10: Where do you get spry again?
13: They go to Columbia.
10: Man, should I go to Germany in advance of next year's 40?
11: Yes.
13: Oh, really?
17: Oh,
13: if you come back and run like a 5% flat.
10: I don't even know. I'll be the first person for whom platelet stuff doesn't work.
11: Already there.
17: You go to Turkey, then you go to Germany, come back, and you run like the wind with a full head of hair. You know what I mean?
13: John Cena told you about going to Turkey.
10: Okay.
13: It works for him.
10: Oh, I should go to Germany for the speed, Turkey
17: for the hair.
10: Come back and crush it.
17: Whole new guy.
10: I don't even know who I am anymore.
11: Oh, group trip.
10: group trip.
11: Need a lot of hair.
10: Yeah. Why is the Rich Eisen show doing a week in Turkey?
17: Turkey. Well.
10: All right. This is not an overreaction. I'm with you. You know how I feel about Odell.
17: Odell coming back would be pretty awesome.
10: Especially
17: for the G-Men.
10: That would be how I feel about OBJ.
17: That'd be great.
13: Yeah, take your feelings out of it, though.
10: They gave him 3, right? They gave him his number back? Or 13?
17: But he was 13 before. 13. I don't know if he's 13.
10: All right. What else?
17: All right. A few more. Now, before, I think I said the NBA Finals was not going to go 7 games.
10: Oh, now it is.
17: We're back. NBA Finals going 7 games. We're going to see it in San Antonio. June 19th. Man, that's late.
10: It is.
17: June 19th, game 7. Book it. Make plans. That's happening.
10: I'm sticking with Knicks in 6.
13: Yeah.
10: I'm still sticking with it.
13: I don't want to flip-flop.
17: You know, the Spurs should actually be up 3-0 in the series.
10: Oh, my
13: really?
10: God. Okay.
17: We all watch the games, right?
10: Yeah, I do. I don't know if you do.
17: Wow.
10: I do.
11: What game were you watching?
17: Well, I was not taking a nap during the game, unlike other people.
10: Okay. I still think the Knicks win game 4. Spurs take game 5. Knicks in 6.
13: Knicks in 6.
10: Why not? Why not?
17: Stop holding Wemby.
10: Let's do what's more likely. Wembanyama has 2 fouls by the end of the first quarter in game 4.
17: No.
10: Okay. Thank you.
13: Wow.
10: Good to know.
17: Scott Foster doing game 4.
10: Is he?
13: Games are game
17: 4. I don't know.
10: We know.
17: Gets announced day of.
10: Well, he extends the series.
17: That's what I mean.
10: So that would mean the Spurs would win.
17: Yeah.
10: I got you. What else, Chris?
13: You're picking up what he's putting down.
17: I don't know if you guys are as locked in. The hockey has been doing the hockey.
10: It is great.
17: It's been amazing.
10: Yeah, that's right.
17: Vegas up 2-1. And since they've been a franchise, my goodness, Jay Felly, if the Vegas Knights win the Cup, they're the greatest expansion team in sports history.
10: How can you push back on it?
17: 2 Cups and another appearance?
10: Right.
17: And they've been around, 8 seasons?
10: And their pre-puck drop entertainment?
17: They've only missed the playoffs 1 time. They are phenomenal.
11: They had a lottery. They took a player for every team. I don't know.
17: That's an expansion team. That's what you do.
10: Yeah. Nah. Well, not from every team, though, right?
11: Not every
10: you're right. The expansion, yeah, that's what happens. But how many times did they go ahead and just start punking people?
17: You know, the Marlins popped up, won a World Series, and they dismantled the team.
10: Right.
17: Vegas has just kept it going. Pretty impressive.
10: I don't know. The Jets were a pretty good expansion team back in the day.
17: Then what happened?
11: When?
10: Is this the end? Is that it?
17: Last one.
10: Is that it? Wait, is that it?
17: Last one.
10: Yes.
17: While the pitching has been awesome, okay?
10: Uh-oh.
17: Shohei has lost all of his hitting and running superpowers.
10: Why are you going back here?
17: He

0: Do you understand? This guy went 50-50 two seasons ago. The coolest season we've ever seen. He is on a pace for half of that home run total and less than 20 stolen bases. Yeah. He has 6 home runs in 2 months. I said 2 months.
1: Are you really going back here? You're going back here?
0: I'm saying while
1: Did you know that he's hit 500 for 3 weeks after you said he should stop pitching because it's ruining his hitting?
2: What game were you watching?
0: He has 6 home runs since April 13th.
1: All right.
0: Where is the power and the running?
1: Are the Dodgers in first place?
0: Where's the power and the running?
1: Are the Dodgers in first place?
0: It's June 9th.
1: Okay, and part of the reason why they're in first place is because Ohtani is pitching lights out.
0: Can you read? It says the pitching is awesome.
1: I know that, but you're still implying that the pitching is ruining his excellence as a hitter. He's still excellent.
0: Power, hitting and running.
1: Okay.
0: Where is the hitting and running power?
1: Well, there's still 3-4 months in there.
2: June 9th.
0: If he hits 30 home runs, I will be stunned.
1: Oh, boy.
2: Wow. Come on, bro. You know he's hitting 30.
1: Why does this guy keep on doubling and tripling and quadrupling down? It's fun. It's fun. Well done. Do we even have to say the word overreaction? Overreaction.
0: Oh, my God.
1: Overreaction. But keep on tilting at this windmill, pal.
2: This reflects on you, though. I've said this before.
1: This is great.
0: Where's the home runs?
1: Okay. 844-204-RICH, number down. When we come back, the one, the only, George Kittle, next on The Rich Eisen Show, everybody.
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32: 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Right there, just stay still. 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
1: I can't. Brees, this is on your tight end university t-shirt. Oh, by the way, our radio audience just returned. Ladies and gentlemen, George Kittle.
34: Oh, hi, Brees.
1: No, and you just fake got up and left the interview. I got to tell you. You look pretty spry for a guy coming back, you know, from that Achilles. You look pretty good.
34: You want to see some single leg box jumps? That's what I'm on now.
32: Yes.
34: That's what I'm doing.
32: Yes, do one. Do one.
1: No.
32: Wow.
34: For those listening at home, I did it. But, Rich, it's great seeing your face. My favorite show to be on is with you.
1: Did you say that to Pat a half an hour ago?
34: I did not. I didn't say it to him. Oh. I did not. Oh. I promise I didn't. I do love him, though. I feel like we did share a wrestling ring.
1: I appreciate you feel that because of all the headlines I'm reading right now, you're in the low rent district. You're in the high rent district on Pat's show about a half an hour ago, man. Good Lord.
34: Yeah, good for it. Hey, we love success for the boys. We love success for the boys.
1: Absolutely.
34: That's like, it's like for me when I see a receiver get paid $35 million and I'm just like, so happy for that guy.
1: And then the first calls to your agent, right?
34: That's it's first calls to John Lynch. Hey man,
1: first
34: call
1: John Lynch. Okay, I like that. No, trust me, my agent got a text today.
34: Good.
1: Listen,
34: as you should. You want me to call him? I'll call him.
1: Let's do it right now.
32: That'd be amazing,
1: right? You want to talk about growing up? Let's talk about this. look at this background. I remember when Titan University was just an idea and a dream. And now you got sponsors. Look, it says year six. We see what dates that is. Look,
34: pretty cool.
1: What you do, man. It's pretty cool. And it's a, and now you're going to open it to the public as well?
34: Yeah. So like one of the cool things this year, we want to like, you got to keep like kind of adding and changing things because I don't want it to get stale for the guys. Mm-hmm. And so one thing we're doing is Vanderbilt University is letting us use their actual stadium for everything. And we're going to open the doors to the public mm-hmm. so people can come watch. They can get interviewed by Will and Taylor Lewan from Bus with the Boys. They're going to be out there with microphones, interviewing people, providing some entertainment. We're very excited about them. And then that night, we are hosting another country concert. And I think we have 10 artists showing up. I can't name them because there's something to do with tour things. And I can't announce people performing that are on tour. But I'm just going to let you know that it's a very cool lineup that I'm very excited about. I was cold calling everybody. Okay. So I'm pumped. It's going to be an absolute banger. We've, you know, tripled the size of the venue that we do the concert at. We'll have like over 3,000 people in there.
1: I mean,
34: we're looking forward to it.
1: Do any of the tight ends have a significant other or a fiance that is big in the music industry? Can you think? Does Greg Olson's wife sing?
0: Oh, good one. Yeah.
1: I'm just trying to think.
34: He's good at karaoke. I witnessed that last. He can sing karaoke. So yeah, we got one.
1: Okay.
34: Our main act is Greg Olson on stage. So for 5 minutes, we're going to have him call a football game.
1: Okay.
34: And then for the other 5 minutes, we're just going to let him sing Mr. Brightside.
1: He is the reigning Emmy Award winner.
34: Hey,
1: Greg Olson.
34: We love the boy's success.
1: Again,
34: we love
1: the boy's success. Let's clap for the boy's success.
34: Yeah, yeah. Greg Olson's he's the man. I'll just say he's lovely.
1: He is.
34: Great personality. And like I will say, like I thoroughly enjoy watching him like color commentate a game.
1: Yes.
34: Because he breaks it down so that like everybody kind of understands how a football player sees it. But like he says it like he's talking to kids. And so everybody gets it regardless of your knowledge of the game. And I really think that's a special talent.
1: Yeah. Practice fields. You're moving from the practice fields to the stadium at Vandy.
34: Yeah. Damn, yeah. And we're using, and we get a, and they're giving us the entire press box to use for our classroom this time. Fantastic. So, and they just renovated it. So we're looking forward to it. It's going to be cool. One of the coolest things, Rich, and like you asked me about, you know, maybe a tight end's fiance or something.
1: Yes, sir.
34: And I don't know if last year Taylor Swift singing a surprise song had anything to do with this. But so in years past, when we send out our tight end U sign up sheet to all the boys via email, mm-hmm. We send that out like middle of April, right? And so like guys are getting back to OTAs, football's on their mind. And like gets guys away from their offseason. They're no longer on vacations and stuff like that. And most years, I would say five out of the six years, we usually have between 7 to 12 people sign up before June 1st. So that gives us 20 days to like herd 60 to 80 cats mm-hmm. and get them to sign up, right? Mm-hmm. This year, when we sent out the invite sheet, we had 30 people signed up in the first 2 days. And out of the 30 people, 29 of them were bringing their significant other. So I don't know if they were influencing their husbands to sign up early. And then by June 1st, we were over 80. So wow. The fact that, yeah, that's the first time. So I don't know if it has anything to do with last year's performance and girlfriends and wives are really excited about being there and forcing their husbands to sign up, whatever it is. But like, this is the best attendance I think we'll ever have.
1: So you're saying that the attendees of Tight End University are going to arrive by the land or the sea or the sky? Is that what you're saying, George?
34: they're gonna parachute there. Okay. I don't care how they get there, but they're gonna be there.
1: No, but George, those were the lyrics of The Fate of Ophelia that I was trying to drop in right there. I don't know. You're gonna have your Swiftie card revoked if you didn't get that reference that I just basically threw out there.
34: No. Baby, just say yes.
1: Ladies and gentlemen, George Kittle here on the
34: radio. Thank you.
1: No, and in all seriousness, though, I love what this is becoming, you know, because you were also the genesis of, you know, Tight End Week in the National Football League, you know, which has gotten into such a big thing that... It's amazing. Tight ends, that's only two score on that week in the NFL. Like everybody hits,
34: so cool.
1: Everybody hits the end zone, it seems, on
34: so cool.
1: National Tight Ends Day. you know, in the NFL. You know, it's
34: Rich. This was sick. I was at an airport, and this is a thing I've been doing this year. I like airport beers. So every time I go to an airport, I just drink one beer just for fun. And so regardless of the time, I had a beer at 6:15 a.m. in Nashville one time. It was glorious. So I'm sitting at the bar. I'm just waiting. My flight got delayed like 30 minutes. So I'm just sitting there. It's like one of the playoff hockey games was on. So I'm sitting there watching hockey. And a guy comes up to me. He goes, "Hey, George, you don't know who I am, but I just want to say that 2 years ago, you helped me win like $50,000. It was $30,000 or $50,000 on National Tight Ends Day." And he showed me his bet slip. Mm-hmm. And it was like a 6-leg parlay for touchdowns. And 3 of the 6 tight ends had 1 catch for 1 touchdown, which I was like, that is so cool. And then I was the last person to score because I was playing on, I think I was Sunday Night Football. Mm-hmm. And I scored in like the 3rd quarter. And he was like, "I just want to try to buy you a beer because you won me this money." I was like, "I'll take 10%. But yeah, sure, you get me a beer." But I was like, it's so fun. People love betting on National Tight Ends Day. Well, not me, though. I would never.
1: No, I know that. You're not allowed. And
0: we'd never ask them.
1: We would never ask. But it is amazing, again, what this is becoming. And again, Tight End University started 6 years ago as a sleepy event that a bunch of tight ends like you and Olsen and Kelsey got started. Now it's a whole big to-do. June 22nd through the 25th. te-university.com is how you can check out, get tickets for the workouts, available for that concert on that Tuesday.
34: Yes.
1: And as I could see through that beautiful mahogany locker room set behind you, June 22nd through the 25th is how you can catch year 6. Let me catch up with you. You were joking about the box jumps. Where are we? Are you really doing box jumps right
34: now? Last Wednesday or Thursday, I was doing single leg box jumps up to a 20 or a 24 inch box.
1: Ooh, okay, so you're ready to go. You're ready to go, you think? Hey, what do we think?
34: We're getting there. You know what? I got to put cleats on last week. So I was on the field in my cleats.
1: Okay.
34: Jogging around, doing some easy cutting. We're making a ton of progress. Okay. You know, my head PT that works the Elitrosh, who did my surgery out in LA.
1: Yes, sir.
34: They're both super happy. Him and Heather are super stoked. And then my team from the Niners, our trainers over there, are super excited with my progress. And I'm definitely a little bit ahead of schedule. So, like, I'm super excited. I have a goal to be out there week 1 with the boys. And I'm going to do everything in my power to do it. And if I'm cleared and it's smart for me to play, I'll be out there. So I have a chance, and I'm very excited. Give me a chance. I'll take it.
1: In Melbourne, you think that this is going to happen?
34: Is it pronounced Melbourne?
1: Melbourne? If you want to go with the accent.
0: Melbourne.
1: Yeah, Melbourne.
2: Melbourne?
1: Sure, why not?
34: I have one of my neighbors in Nashville is Australian, and he said, don't call it Melbourne and get made fun of by all the Australians. Call it Melbourne.
1: Melbourne.
34: So, hey, when you're talking about it, Rich, I got you.
1: I'm already taking notes right now. I'm writing it down, what it's supposed to be. And I'm excited for you, George. The unfortunate thing about your comeback is, I don't know if you heard, the NFL season is over because the Rams got Myles Garrett. Did you hear that? Yeah. The whole thing's toast. It's finished.
34: It's over?
1: Yeah. I don't know if you heard that. You know,
34: dude.
1: Sorry to break the news.
0: Sad George.
2: And Aaron Donald's coming back.
1: And Aaron Donald might come back too. Yeah. So
34: let's not joke about stuff like that, man.
0: That's not cool.
34: Look, Aaron lived he's played a fulfilling career. Eight first team all pros and 10 Pro Bowls?
1: Sounds like
34: and
1: it.
34: And a Super Bowl and 24 defensive MVPs.
1: Sounds like it. Yeah.
34: He's fulfilled being a father.
1: That's it.
34: By the way,
1: we had Cooper Kupp on the day after that news broke, and he said he's already texted Aaron Donald. He's not allowed to come back. He's nipping that in the bud.
34: What a good guy. Great Coop. Everybody appreciates you, specifically centers, guards, tackles, and offensive coordinators.
1: But how does that news hit you, Myles Garrett, to the Rams? George.
34: I mean, Miles is a fantastic player. He's a defensive MVP for a reason, broke a sack record for a reason. Like, he's an amazing football player. So it just kind of changes up how you have to play against the Rams. And now he's probably going to get the Aaron Donald treatment from all the NFC that we all had to do for so long with Aaron, and just say, hey, make your game plan around him and make the rest of the team beat you. Just don't let the best defensive player in the league beat you on every single snap. So it's going to be a huge challenge. Like I said, he's incredible. And, hey, we got incredible players too, and I love a great challenge. It's going to be really fun.
1: You know what the narrative is going to be. I'm kind of having fun with it. You're going to get the first shot at him and the Rams.
34: I will, yeah.
1: That, you know, locker rooms like yours in Seattle.

0: Well, it's just a name too. Hearing this sort of stuff, you're going to use that as the old motivation.
1: You didn't want to name the third team in the NFC West?
0: It could be Arizona, obviously.
1: No offense. I'm kidding.
0: Just a name too that made the playoffs last year, I should say.
1: There it is. Like I said, Miles is fantastic. It's going to be really fun. And I'm really looking forward to see how, like, one thing, I'll give you this. Like, when Aaron Donald, we had to play him twice a year, and it was always, like, in big games. Mm-hmm. Like, the amount of time that our coaching staff has to put in to that game plan over other game plans is crazy, because they have to literally design plays to just make sure that there's four hands on him at all times. Because if you don't, and you leave him one-on-one, there's like a 90% success rate that he gets a strip sack or forces a fumble or a tackle for loss. That's just how good he was. And one of the things that I enjoyed, and this is, I don't know if I should say that I enjoy this, but like seeing how stressed out my coaching staff was during these weeks and how like the lack of sleep that they got, it kind of put a smile on my face, because I was like, they worked so hard this week and they're giving us a game plan that has a really good chance to work. Mm. And now it's up to us to go out there and succeed. So it's going to be one of those things. And you know what? I will say I'm always a huge fan of every time the Rams trade picks for players and they tweet out that photo of the GM that says F them picks. I will say I do enjoy seeing that like once a year. That is pretty funny. I'm happy for them.
0: Well, I think I'm looking at the first guy who might be chipping Myles Garrett as a Los Angeles Ram in a game.
1: It could be a chip. It could be a one-on-one pass pro. Whatever it is.
0: Whatever it is, man.
1: It's football. I love it. I can't wait.
0: Okay. Last thing, challenges. We had Kyle Juszczyk on the program before he was hanging with you and your lovely wife.
1: I love him.
0: Up in Napa. I love him, too. Is it true you want to smudge the new locker room in Santa Clara because Seattle won the championship in that locker room? Is it true you want to sort of exercise whatever's going on in there, George?
1: Let's see. Did you say something about that? Because I missed that. What did he say?
0: He made it seem like you might want to clear the ghosts of whatever's going on, whatever happened there, because Seattle won in your building. Sage. You want to burn sage or something like that. You
1: know? I'd burn sage in 2024 when we're on a four-game losing streak. And then we won the next week. It was pretty fun.
0: Okay.
1: But we still missed the playoffs. Let's see. I'm going to take this one of two ways. One, you could look at it like the normal Niners fan and player, be like, you know, we just got to really do whatever we can just to get that, you know, out of our locker room. Or you could look at it at the optimistic point of view and say, well, the last team to play here did win a Super Bowl in here, so there's probably a lot of good luck in here too. Okay. So why not just take advantage of it? You know what? You guys would put up Sam Darnold's cute face in front of me. You guys would. Look at that guy.
0: I have no control over what's going on in my control room,
1: He is my Daywalker brother. Look at that nice orange beard. Oh, my gosh. I'm such a Sam Darnold fan. He didn't invite me to the wedding, but I won't hold that against him. It's okay. He had a big guest list.
0: Yeah.
1: It's okay. Nice. But I will say this.
0: Yes, sir.
1: This is fun. Kyle Juszczyk is coming to Titan University.
0: Okay.
1: Kyle Juszczyk is teaching a class at Titan University about how to play fullback.
0: Okay.
1: Because while there's only 6 to 8 legit fullbacks in the NFL, mm-hmm. I would say the majority of teams, whenever they do 12 personnel with two tight ends, they're motioning the tight ends, they're putting them in the wing, they're putting them in the I formation. Mm-hmm. And Juice is just tired of subpar tight end fullback play. And so he is coming to make a stand and speak from his soapbox and teach these guys how to play fullback on a higher level. So I'm very excited about that. And he's coming for golf.
0: How about you? Are you in the American Century Championship or your comeback is going to prevent you from teeing it up?
1: You know what? I'm disappointed. I'm not going to be there this year. I will be there next year.
0: Okay.
1: But I figured it'd be a tough look for me to be golfing 4 days in a row, not being able to do rehab. And like then if I couldn't play week one,
0: yes,
1: that'd just be a bad look. And so I'm going to do everything I can just to like, I'm trying to be in Nashville as much as I can.
0: Yes, sir.
1: And just do my rehab 5-6 days a week and just make sure I have a chance to be out there.
0: Oh, it's just you're such a fun guy to be around. And last year you were one of the most popular guys. You and Miz were
1: we had fun.
0: You know, drop kicking each other and having fun. And I will miss you. I will miss you. That is for sure.
1: can next year when I am back, can we get around them together? I would love to be on your team.
0: Me too.
1: Because I will say this, because you and me are both very average golfers. And there's nothing against that. Like, hey, can I break 90? Yeah, sure. I break 90 once in a while. Yeah. I did yesterday. I shot a 90 yesterday.
0: Okay.
1: But I have a chance today after this to break 90. But I'm not going to always, I break 100 almost every single time. I haven't shot in the hundreds in a while, but like I'm a 90 to 100 guy. Well, that's still entertaining. But I can still play at a decent level. Like I almost beat Juice last year in the one day that we got to golf together because he had a bad round and I had a decent round. So like we're average golf players that have a good time.
0: Yes.
1: You'll drink 14 transfusions with me on the course.
0: That is
1: we'll set a course record.
0: Course record for transfusions. That is my golf drink of choice is a transfusion with a heavy pour, man.
1: With tequila?
0: No, as you know, that is not my. I'm a vodka transfusion.
1: You should just try it once. It's so tasty.
0: Well, I will follow your lead. There are very few people who I will take it as a compliment to be called very average, and you're one of them. So I appreciate that, George.
1: I'm also very average.
0: Understood.
1: Can I tell you this? So I'm down. Unless you're kicking me off, but I got.
0: I'm not.
1: I just like. All right, cool.
0: I'm never kicking you off.
1: If my people call me, I'll get off.
0: No, but this is not Pat's show. I do have commercials. But go. What else you got?
1: I am the commercial. Look at dude wipes for your tight end. Boom. I partially lost my train of thought. But don't you hate it when that happens?
0: We're talking transfusions. We're talking. Ooh. I don't remember.
1: Have you golfed down at El Dorado in Cabo?
0: Oh gosh. Is that the Meldman? Yeah. That's the Meldman course, right?
1: Yeah, the Discovery property.
0: Let me tell you
1: this,
0: George. I would stay in a comfort station. I would literally want to set up a bed in a Meldman golf course comfort station.
1: They're so good.
0: Oh my God. Talking about tequila is what you're talking about at the turn. I've done that. It's not good.
1: No.
0: For me.
1: But you've been at El Dorado.
0: Yes,
1: that's all I'm asking.
0: Yes, sir.
1: Have you had their goose juice?
0: I have not.
1: Next time you get the opportunity to go there, ask them for a goose juice. Yeah. It is a Kyle Shanahan special.
2: Can you tell us what's in that?
0: Goose juice. What is in a goose juice? Do we know?
1: I'm going to just guess what's in it because I don't know. They haven't told me. But it seems it's like a vodka with, I want to say, I don't think, hopefully none of my sponsors get mad at me, but I think it's Fresca.
0: Okay.
1: And then they like put a bunch of strawberries, raspberries, blueberries in it. And they said it's soak. And so then when they give it to you in a giant styrofoam cup, you don't know how strong it is, but you also can't tell how strong it is. It is heaven on earth there.
0: George,
1: such Kittle, a great place.
0: I appreciate you coming on here, brother. Miss you. I hope to get to see you in the flesh. Have a great tight end university.
1: Thank you.
0: And you're the best. Thanks for the time. Always love it.
1: Hey, thank you, best dad ever.
0: Thank you, sir. Right back at you. That's George Kittle, everybody, right here on the. We're up against it, as they say. We'll chat in a second.
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10: 844-204-RICH, number to dial. We'll take your calls in a second. While the world watches the stars at the FIFA World Cup, Hyundai has its eyes on the next generation of talent. I don't know if you've seen any of the Hyundai billboards in your neck of the woods. There's one right on the 405 talking about exactly what I'm talking about. The future stars who are already turning heads at age 14. Because next doesn't wait for an invitation. Neither do we. Hyundai has always moved the future within reach. We did it when we made advanced safety standard on every vehicle and engineered EVs with ultra-fast charging capability. And we're still doing it every day because the future isn't some far-off concept. It's already here. Next starts now. Hyundai, an official partner of FIFA. Normally, I know what guests are going to kind of say or have a general sense of how they're going to react to a story that we're having them on to react to. I have no idea what Jay Billis is about to say about the Brendan Sorsby latest.
11: Mm-hmm.
10: So that's coming up in hour number three. We have some breaking news out of Cleveland Browns camp.
11: We do, yeah.
10: Go ahead and give me the drop. You want to give me...
12: Here it comes. Oh, Amory, I see.
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10: Dylan Gabriel's wearing...

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1: And did not compensate the former owner of said uniform number.
2: That's my
1: 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Did that happen? 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
3: It's possible. Yeah, it's possible.
1: Yeah, he does have more tenure as an NFL player.
4: But not on that
1: than
4: team.
1: Than Dylan Gabriel, but not on that team. Doesn't that matter?
4: You got to look at the equipment manager, right? 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
1: Come on now.
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6: 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Coming up, ESPN college basketball analyst Jay Billis, actor and comedian.

0: You want to look up that date?
1: Sure. I think
0: because the last time he was here, a segment that he did on this program, a video, was our number one viewed YouTube page until about a year and a half ago. It's crazy. He's a very talented, funny guy. And his Instagram, I can't even read on the air because it's not safe for work. Just check him out. Hour number one, Brian Windhorst. Hour number two, George Kittle. Check it out on our podcasts, as well as our Disney Plus page when you are done. The Brendan Sorsby story is red hot. And there's a lot of very angry individuals in college sports, and to talk about it is basically my conscience on this subject matter. The counselor and analyst, Jay Billis, back on the program. How you doing, Jay? Good to see you, sir.
2: Good to see you guys. Thanks for having me.
0: All right. What do you think of the Brendan Sorsby ruling that came out of Lubbock, Texas?
2: Jay? You know, it was a 3-page order from the judge in Texas, and it was immediately appealed by the NCAA, and I think it'll get overturned on appeal. It was, in my judgment, a pretty odd ruling. It was basically a temporary injunction, a preliminary injunction. And you can appeal those, and the NCAA is doing that. So it'll go to a 3-judge panel, I believe, in Amarillo, Texas. And I just can't imagine that standing up. I'm sure you've covered this, but in order to get a preliminary injunction, you have to show irreparable harm, which, you know, I think Sorsby could make a good argument for, but you also have to show a likelihood of success on the merits at trial. And I don't think there's any likelihood that he would win at trial. And I get the argument that Jeffrey Kessler and his co-counsel made about, you know, Sorsby having a gambling sickness and it's a mental health issue and all that stuff. But to me, that's not, that wouldn't win the day. If I were deciding the case. So, you know, I'm pretty confident it'll get overturned. And I understand that people are upset about it. I think some of the things that have been said have been a little over the top. I mean, let's give the appeals process a little bit of time. It's not like the season starts tomorrow. There's time for this to be remedied. And it doesn't mean that the NCAA needs an antitrust exemption from Congress. That's not going to be factored. It shouldn't be factored in. Not a big deal. It's just one player, and I don't think it opens the floodgate for every college athlete to turn into Pete Rose. You know, I don't think that's going to be a problem.
0: Why? Well, I mean, listen, I understand why Charlie Baker would use anything to keep sharpened teeth in his organization. And I can understand why he would use anything to try and get an antitrust exemption. That I understand. But I also understand people saying, you know, mental health is a serious subject matter. And it's not the NCAA turning a blind eye to mental health. It's the NCAA handing in a rightful consequence to an action that deserves it. Jay, so why wouldn't this be something to open the door to anybody saying, hey, my client, my student athlete had a mental illness, so you can't suspend him or her. She or he can't have a consequence, Jay.
2: Well, you can make the argument. It doesn't mean the argument's going to be a winning one. So this is one judge in Texas that put out a 3-page order that I don't think is going to hold up. That's sort of the point. Like, I agree with you. I think the NCAA should win on this one. And I think they're right in this case. But, you know, immediately, you know, the system goes to, that's it. The world is on fire. You know, everything's screwed up. Instead of just calmly saying, all right, we need to appeal this and we'll win on appeal. Look, the NCAA has put itself in this position, not on this particular rule, but with all their other dumb rules that put themselves in this position. So they don't have a lot of credibility in a lot of different instances. And, you know, to me, you know, Congress should be looking at other things to do rather than give the NCAA an antitrust exemption. And an antitrust exemption is really kind of the nuclear option here. And to me, it's the equivalent of a bank robber saying, hey, look, every time I break into this bank, I get arrested and charged. Like, you need to do something. And then Congress says, all right, you now have an exemption. So we'll give you the keys to the bank. Therefore, you don't have to break in anymore. That's what the NCAA is kind of asking for here. And I'm using an extreme example to make the point. If I'm Congress, what I do is I create a federal pathway for collective bargaining for college athletes and the NCAA or the conferences. That's something they could do where the players have a choice in how business is done. Or the Congress could say college athletes are now exempt from the National Labor Relations Act and the Fair Labor Standards Act, and they can sign multi-year contracts with their institutions, and their institutions can pay them directly, but they don't have to be employees. They can do it as independent contractors. Those are solutions that recognize that these players have tremendous value. What the NCAA is really saying is, keep allowing us to pay ourselves millions of dollars and use the overall value of the enterprise to value ourselves, but give us a law that says we can do it the way we used to and value the players at near zero. And that's not going to work. It's just wrong on so many levels. Like, the players have proven what they're worth now, and you see what these schools are willing to pay. But going back to the Sorsby thing, one thing I haven't heard, and maybe they're saying it and I just haven't heard it, but while you have a bunch of commissioners and administrators railing on, you know, the courts and asking Congress, this is another reason Congress needs to give us what we want. How come nobody's asking, what is the president of Texas Tech doing? While all these presidents are shaking their finger at us all the time, talking about values, integrity, and integrity, why isn't that president showing any? Like, just because the NCAA lost a court case doesn't mean that Texas Tech has to let this guy play. And I don't see the point here. And this is wrong on a number of levels. But if you take a step back from it, let's let the appeal go through. We had the same issue with Charles Bediako over a G League player, you know, playing in college last year at Alabama. And way too many people lost their minds over it, over one court ruling that got appealed and overturned, and the whole thing was over. And on the day that Charles Bediako played his first game back at Alabama after playing in the G League, I think he scored 11 points. Three freshmen scored over 40 that day in a game, and all we were talking about was Charles Bediako. I mean, it made no sense.
0: Well, it's interesting and I think appropriate that you cast a spotlight on leadership on college campuses for this, Jay. And it seems like leadership in certain athletic departments around the country are taking matters into their own hands. Our colleague Pete Fammel reporting that Big Ten schools are talking about not scheduling Texas Tech in any sport, and that other schools are going to take matters into their own hands with the power that they do have on the scheduling front.
2: They can do that. That's fine. Go ahead. I think that's an overreaction too. Look, Texas Tech's cross country team didn't do anything. Yes. You know, that seems to be an overreaction to me, but if they want to do that, look, it's one player. And again, I don't think this is going to be a major issue that we're going to see over and over again. It's uncomfortable. I think the judge in this case was incorrect in the ruling. I think it's going to be remedied on appeal. And once it is, then if it is, I don't think we're going to have to worry about this again. But, you know, the NBA and NFL don't have to worry about things like this because all of their rules are collectively bargained with the players. So they don't have to deal with this. And that's what the NCAA needs to do, is they need collective bargaining with the players. We are not going back to a system where the players get a scholarship only and then get to do a commercial here and there for their NIL. That's not going to happen. And so the idea that somehow we're going to go back to the golden days of yesteryear where the NCAA, you know, was allowed by the courts to violate federal antitrust law whenever they wanted, I don't think that's going to happen. But look, they're going to keep making more and more money. Like, the money isn't going down. It's going up. And you know, they haven't put any rules in to stop coaches from moving around. Like, the coaches portal is always open. Nobody's complaining about that. You don't see anybody up in arms about that. I just want to see some of these presidents start showing some of the integrity that they preach about so much.
0: So then who's the entity that's going to bring that collectively bargained concept to reality, Jay? Because, again, I don't want to go political here, but Charlie Baker's the one who's bringing Congress up. Do you think this Congress is really going to put the hammer in the hands of labor, in the hands of the players? Do you think this Congress is really going to get together and put something together, period? So who's going to go ahead and make that happen ever?
2: Congress could do that.
0: I know they could, but that's what I'm saying.
2: But you know, like, why would you put a hammer in the hands of the NCAA? Because
0: because they have the lobbying money. Who's lobbying on behalf of the kids? Who's
2: doing exactly that? Exactly. But you don't need, I think, as a fair-minded legislator, you know, looking at this and saying, wait a minute, this is horribly unfair to a large class of Americans. And you know, like, how do you, in what other industry do they give these type of restrictions where they can be unilaterally imposed by the one holding all the money? There isn't one. And, you know, this is a case of first impression. I realize, look, the NCAA has been lobbying Congress for a long, long time now. They've spent millions upon millions of dollars doing this. I'm not discounting the possibility that they could get what they want. It's possible. I don't think it's likely or probable that they're going to get what they want, but it's possible. And I think it's been a waste, that they should be looking for a solution where the players are part of this. Because the players are driving the engine, and you can tell by how much the players are being pursued by these institutions and how much they're being paid that they have tremendous value. You know, these schools know how you win. You win with the best players. You certainly want outstanding coaches, but you win with the best players, and they're willing to pay to get them. They've proven that after all these years of telling us that the players weren't worth anything when they were valued at zero. They were worth way more than that. And we've seen that now, that that some of these restrictions have been taken off. But if you want a system, like people say, well, the NBA has a salary cap, the NFL has a salary cap. Yes, they do. But it's agreed upon by the players. And we can do that in college sports. I'm not saying it's easy, but it's not that difficult. It can be done. And, you know, similarly to what the NCAA said for years, the college sports community said, nope, can't have a playoff in college football. Can't do it. Impossible. Can't have one. And now we're talking about, is it 16 or 24? You know, remember, it wasn't that long ago where, nope, can't do it. Can't have one. Impossible. And somebody held out $1 billion or more. And it's funny how they made it possible, even though they had a playoff in Division II and Division III.
0: Oh, man. Before I let you go, let's take a, you want to take a swing in the NBA Finals? Did we see a momentum swing on Monday night?
2: Well, you certainly saw a really good game on the part of Victor Wembanyama. He put so much more pressure on the rim in Game 3. You know, setting screens and then getting out and getting to the rim where they could lob it up to him and all that. But I think you'll see New York in Game 4 be a little more resolute to get Karl Anthony Towns more involved. Like, he's had a great playoffs. He's a great player. But I think he needs to continue to attack Wembanyama and make it a little more difficult on him. But I don't think the Knicks played all that great, and San Antonio had a lot to do with that. And still down the stretch, it was a 1-2 possession game. So if you're asking me who I would I rather be, I'd still rather be the Knicks right now.
0: Yeah. I mean, how good is Stephon Castle, right? I mean, you saw him. So you've seen so many of these kids on the Spurs. Dylan Harper, too. Just seeing those two guys, Castle in particular. Was he when you're seeing him on UConn, you're like, that's going to be a terrific pro right out the gate?
2: Oh, yeah.
0: You did.
2: Oh, yeah.
0: You saw that.
2: And the area where he's improved most, I mean, he was always a killer on the defensive end.
0: Right.
2: And would do anything he was asked to do to win. I mean, he was injured at the start of his freshman year, and UConn was a different team when he came back and into the lineup. But he couldn't shoot it. He wasn't a shooter. And he's really improved his perimeter shooting, where now he's a threat. And that was an issue for him last year. But I mean, you know, this year you're looking at a future all NBA defensive player and potentially an all NBA player. I mean, he's a great player. And, you know, when he came out and was, you know, valued at, you know, people were saying, oh, he might be the fourth pick or the fifth pick or whatever, you're going, there's an argument to be made. He should be one. Hmm. He's amazing. What an athlete. I mean, just a stud athlete.
0: What about Brunson when you first laid eyes on him in Villanova, Jay?
2: Well, I loved him, but if you were to ask me, when even as a two-time national champion, when he was drafted, if I saw that if I saw into the future, he's going to be an all NBA player and going to be a multi-time all-star and the face of a franchise, I would have said, no, I doubt that. I think Jay Wright probably would have said, you know, that seems to be a stretch. One of the things that kind of amazes me about Jalen Brunson is, you know, his footwork. Like when he was at Villanova, I think Jay Wright called him back downs, where, you know, he would kind of post guys up and he played off 2 feet. All of them did. And his footwork is magnificent. And for him to have carried that to the NBA, where he can bully guys and back them in and then use his footwork to get around them, he's masterful. And it just shows you that it doesn't matter. It doesn't matter how big you are. If you're good enough, you're big enough. And he's good enough. What a stud.
0: No doubt. Jay, you're the man. Thanks for the time. Hit him straight, as you just did over the last 20 minutes. Enjoy it.
2: Always a pleasure.
0: Right back at you. Seriously, you're the best. Thanks for the time and the perspective.
2: See you, brother.
0: All right, man. That's the one and only Jay Billis.
3: Jay Billis.
0: Awesome. Just awesome. 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What do we call having such a conversation about collectively bargained rights for college athletes? To Eric F. and Andre. That's next. 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

0: character did not like
1: touching
0: being
1: touched. Comedy, everybody. Yes. Our radio audience has returned. You just saw a clip of Little Brother starring John Cena, Michelle Monaghan, Christopher Maloney, and this man, Eric Andre, here on the program. You're doing the hard work of promoting this film, and I saw That's Christopher right. Maloney courtside last night. It came through.
0: And is he promoting the film, or is he just like watching basketball?
1: That's what I'm asking you. You know?
0: I got the same questions. He's about to get a very angry call after this interview. He should have been wearing a Little Brother shirt courtside.
1: Yeah. What the hell?
0: I thought the refs were making some weird calls last night.
1: What do you think?
0: Didn't like what the referees were doing. How many times do we have the stats? How many times did the Spurs go to the line? How many times 32. Did the Knicks go to the line?
1: 32.
0: Spurs went to the line 32?
1: 32 times.
0: And how many times did the Knicks go to the line?
1: I believe it was
0: 8?
1: 22.
2: 22, I think.
1: But it was 24 in the second half, 8.
2: Yeah, 24
1: for 8. The Knicks. 24 to 8 in the second half.
0: Wait a minute. Okay, I heard this morning it was like the Spurs went to the line 21 times and the Knicks only went to the line 8 times.
1: Well, it was, again, overall in the game, the Spurs shot 32 free throws. The Knicks shot 22. But in the second half, the Spurs shot 24 and the Knicks shot 8 in the second half.
0: Yes, that's...
1: That's the disparity to which...
0: That's suspicious to me.
1: What do you mean by suspicious, Eric Andre? Let's go there. What do you mean?
0: In basketball,
1: yes,
0: a referee can call a foul every play. Mm-hmm. Every play, mm-hmm. The guys grace each other, touch each other. They're trying to stop each other from scoring.
1: Yes, sir.
0: A ref can call a foul whenever they feel like it. Mm-hmm. And it seems like it's not in the National Basketball Association's interest to see yet another sweep from this incredible Knicks team. Spurs are incredible too. Knicks haven't won since 1996, since the steam engine was invented. It's the last time the Knicks have won. So unless you're from San Antonio, born and raised,
1: yes,
0: you gotta root for the Knicks. I'm a Miami Heat fan. I'm rooting for the Knicks.
1: Are you really?
0: Yes, I would never expect myself. I've never rooted for the Knicks until now. You have to root for this team. This team's unbelievable.
1: What do you like about them?
0: They don't look like a winning team. They have this Bad News Bears quality, mm-hmm. where they look like a bunch of doughy guys that play dominoes outside of a barbershop, but their athleticism is unbelievable. Their chemistry is unbelievable. Their bench is unbelievable.
1: Yeah.
0: It's not even like the main team. So, and like I said, they haven't won since the Tesla coil was invented. The Spurs have won many times in my lifetime. Oh. Tim Duncan, Ginobili, I lived through all that.
1: I know.
0: But I've never seen the Knicks, you know, when it was Patrick Ewing.
1: Yes, sir.
0: And that team, John Starks, they had to deal with Michael Jordan all the time. And then finally they get there and then they had to deal with the Tim Duncan and Robinson.
1: And then 26 years later, Were you looking something up?
3: Tesla coil invention, 1891.
0: Wow. Okay, that's the last time the Knicks won the championships. That's how long it's been. I will say, when you go to the games, it's sad. When you go to the games, when you go to MSG,
1: yes.
0: and they're like, we have one of the players from the last championship team. The oldest, like, Dick Gregory-looking guy.
1: doesn't look like Dick Gregory.
0: They'll have some guy that looks like Sidney Poitier, like a 99-year-old guy stands up like, and it was like, who is that? They're like, he's from the championship team last time they won. You know, and then they show the footage, it's like black and white, like it looks like a Charlie Chaplin movie. It's like silent film. You gotta let this team win. Nobody wants the Spurs to win. I get it. The NBA won 7 games. They don't want 4 games. They
1: right.
0: make a lot more money
1: yes.
0: with advertising with 7 games. I just feel like the commissioner calls the refs.
1: Oh.
0: And he goes, this is what I'm saying.
1: Okay.
0: And I won't be stopped. And I may never be invited back to.
1: Not true. We've been waiting for you, Eric.
0: But no. To your show, yeah. I might not be invited back to basketball. yeah.
1: Oh, okay.
0: No, I'm not talking specifically about any particular team. I'm talking about the National Basketball Association.
1: So what happens?
0: I think they call the refs that go, maybe the Knicks are fouling a little bit more tonight. You know what I mean? And the ref goes, you got it, boss. Because the Spurs were at the line a lot. And that flagrant call, Jalen didn't, what did he
1: do? Well, again,
0: his feet were under a, what row?
1: You can't land, you can't put your foot underneath somebody who's shooting, because it creates the opportunity for your foot to land on another foot, and then you turn an ankle, you could get really hurt. So
0: that's a flagrant foul.
1: They call that a flagrant foul.
0: A flagrant foul is when Ron Artest goes into the stands and punches a fan in the face. That's flagrant.
1: That's your bar?
0: That's my bar. That's, Bill Laimbeer, Charles Barkley.
1: Everything's based off of that.
0: Yes. Or elbows.
1: How about
0: Wembanyama
1: shoving Jalen Brunson over in the first quarter?
0: That's a flagrant. That, I would say
1: that's another one. That merits.
0: I would say that's a flagrant.
1: Merits.
0: I guess those are technicals I'm talking about. But
1: no,
0: flagrant foul is like a hi-ya, like a chop, a big chop, not like gracing somebody's. I don't even know if he touched the feet under the. Who knows that rule? Nobody knows that rule. That's from like the first handbook. That's when like the NBA was like only play, basketball was like played at the YMCA at the turn of the last century with like a wicker basket. And they had to get a ladder anytime somebody scored because there wasn't any hole in the thing.
1: Basket. That was the actual basket.
0: It was an actual basket, like a bread basket, like a picnic basket.
1: I'm afraid to ask what a testicoil is.
0: Tesla.
3: A Tesla coil? Oh.
1: It's a Tesla coil?
0: You said some Tesla.
1: I thought that's what you said.
0: That's when you get a vasectomy.
1: The Tesla coil.
0: Yeah.
1: Oh, okay.
0: Yeah.
1: Okay.
0: That's if you
1: I misheard that.
3: A resonant transformer circuit.
1: Yeah. Huh.
0: Everybody.
3: Low current, high frequency.
0: No, I don't know. I didn't know. What that
1: did you take
0: I was trying to. I said, no, I said steam engine. I was pulling, like, I was trying to get another industrial revolution.
3: Steam engine. Steam engine 1700s.
0: Everybody knows that. I'm trying to say that the Knicks haven't won in a while.
1: Okay.
0: And I was using hyperbole.
1: And by the way, excellent use of hyperbole.
0: Thank you very much.
1: Thank I like it. Much.
0: I'm going to the World Cup, too.
1: Are you really?
0: Ooh. My dad was from Haiti. I'm going to go see Haiti versus Brazil.
1: Where?
0: In Philly.
1: In Philadelphia.
0: Yeah, I'm very excited.
1: That's where Haiti and Brazil are playing, huh? Because, you know, in Philadelphia. How about that? So you're a big soccer guy or you're just learning it?
0: No, I don't know anything about soccer. But... I like watching it. I like watching the World Cup. My dad would love watching the World Cup. And it's sad. He was dying while the last World Cup was on. And
1: right.
0: Anytime, like literally on his deathbed, anytime he would like open his eyes and see a black soccer player with a French last name, he would lean over to me and go, find out if he's Haitian. Find out if he's from Haiti. And I go, okay. That was like his like, you know, like those were some of his last moments. So I'm like, I'm going to the game. Hmm. They want me to announce maybe.
1: Hold on.
0: I don't know what I'm allowed to say.
1: What do you mean announce? Like you're going to be in the booth? Eric Andre is going to be in the booth?
0: Yes.
1: Calling a World Cup match?
0: Maybe. I don't know. Am I allowed to say it? I'm looking at my publicist. I don't know if it's announced yet. Maybe I'm not allowed to say it.
1: Is this?
0: But I do want to be the Gary Payton of... FIFA announcers. Remember when Gary Payton was like, they had him like announce for a little bit?
1: Yeah, and it was...
0: And he was like too ratchet, and they were like, you gotta go. He was like the DMX of and basketball announcers.
1: So you
0: I want to be the Gary Payton of soccer.
1: That's it?
0: And I've said it before, and I'll say it again.
1: Well, I don't know if I would take in Haiti versus Brazil, but if you're calling the match,
3: exactly.
0: That's what I'm talking about. I'm adding entertainment value. I don't know all the history
1: Of
0: football, which we call soccer.
3: June 19th.
0: That's right.
3: Haiti, Brazil.
1: It's a couple of Fridays from now.
3: Yeah.
0: It's very soon.
1: Okay.
0: It's coming up. Mark it on your calendar.
1: Okay.
0: I'm meeting the Haiti team. I'm shaking their hands.
1: You are?
0: Yeah.
3: Wow, this is cool.
0: They haven't been in the World Cup for 52 years.
1: Mm-hmm.
0: So they're very much like the Knicks of the world.
1: It's been since the Tesla coil that Haiti's actually been in the World Cup?
0: Yes.
1: So how would you...
0: Nikola Tesla went to Haiti. He went to Madison Square Garden.
1: Same.
0: And he's related to Jokic. I have an invention. And they were like, wow. And they were so inspired.
1: So announcing style would you have?
0: You look good, man.
1: What, me right now?
0: Yeah.
1: You just hit you?
0: I'm aged well.
1: Thank you. I appreciate it. It's the makeup? I don't know.
0: I You want, what are you doing? You doing peptides and all that stuff? Good. Bear Grylls or something. Jason Statham.
1: Oh, yeah, it's me.
0: Are you mountain climbing? What do you do?
1: I'm not mountain climbing. I did work out today, though.
0: You.
1: Maybe that's why I have that glow about me.
0: Look, what do you do, Soul Cycle? You do the bike?
1: No, just lift some weights, move around.
0: Ew, good for you.
1: Thank you.
0: Proud of you.
1: What's so, by the way, so you say you don't know soccer very well, but you're going to be in the booth potentially for a World Cup match.
0: I'm going to try to learn. You got to learn sometimes.
1: Okay, so you're not allowed to use your hands unless you're the goalie. You know that.
0: That I know.
1: Okay.
0: They freak if you use your hands.
1: You do know that if anybody comes close to hitting you, you fall down.
0: And you cry.
1: And you cry.
0: Yes.
1: Right? And you act like you've just lost a limb.
0: Yes. You're like, they're like opera actors.
1: And sprays something on you.
0: Somebody sprays something.
1: Oh, yeah. Right? Isn't that what it is?
0: Well, like bear mace or what?
1: I don't know. What's in the can that they come out and they spray on you?
2: Great question. It like numbs you a little bit. Yeah,
1: it numbs you.
0: Oh, it's like a ketamine spray or something? Soccer's cool.
1: Please say that. What's in that can? Out comes the ketamine guy. Oh, my
0: gosh. Soccer's pretty chill, dude.
1: He sees colors now. And then you wait for the stretcher to take you off.
0: You go that far?
1: Oh, yeah.
0: Oh, it's a full
1: thing. And then you come back and you run like a deer. What else do we need to teach you about soccer?
0: That seems to be it. I never understood offsides.
1: Okay.
0: Is that if you're like kind of like, not goaltending, but you're like lingering by the goal?
1: If you are behind the last line of defense at the time whoever's passing you the ball touches it, you're offsides.
0: If you're between the defenders and the goalie,
1: correct,
0: just by hanging yourself. By the goal.
1: You're not allowed to do that.
0: Oh, so it's just a way to prevent people from just like hanging out
1: that is
0: by the goal.
1: Right.
0: Like you have to be where?
1: You could be behind the defense after whoever is passing you the ball has kicked it. So
0: Right. You could anticipate, but you have to be in front of the defense.
1: You must be.
0: Until that.
1: That is correct.
0: Well, you can't hang out between the defense and the goal.
1: Right, and that's why the guy on the side raises the flag, calls you offsides.
0: There's no timeouts, right?
1: Oh, no.
2: Well, the clock doesn't stop.
0: The clock doesn't stop.
1: Right? Oh, it just keeps going.
2: But they do add injury time.
1: Yeah, and that's totally arbitrary.
2: Yeah.
1: Yeah, you know what? Let's play six more minutes. Yeah. We'll play six.
0: Is it arbitrary? I don't understand that at the end when they put a little time up.
1: Yeah, because you're supposed to, as a referee, run time while somebody's down faking an injury. And or legitimately injured. And then you're supposed to, you know, accrue that time. And then once the 45 minutes for the half is up, you then say, we're playing this much more time.
0: But it's like ish. They're not
1: like.
0: Oh,
1: there's a lot of ish, man. Full of ish. Full of ish.
0: Okay.
1: So you got that. Then you know there's penalty kicks if it's tied after a certain.
0: I don't like that either.
1: Why?
0: I think it should go into a set because that doesn't really tell me who the best team is. That just tells me who the best team at penalty kicks is. I don't like that. I think it should just be sudden death. You go into OT and it's sudden death.
1: You keep going.
0: And you keep going until you're like collapsing. Yeah, penalty kicks. That's like a trick. That's like letting the Harlem Globetrotters play the Spurs. Like you're doing trick shots and like that. That's not telling me who the superior team is.
1: See, you've got takes, man.
0: I got takes, and I'm angry. I'm pissed off.
2: I'm looking up Hades.
0: At the Spurs.
2: Hades roster.
0: Come on, Wemby has his whole life ahead of him. He's got plenty of time to get a ring. We got to see the Knicks win. Frustrated about last night.
1: Ever seen him in person, Wemby?
0: I walked by him at the All-Star game last year.
1: And what was your impression?
0: I couldn't even form words to try to say hi. I was like, well, first of all, I've been to like Cirque du Soleil and Cirque du Soleil. You know, I thought it was like a stilt walker. I was like, hey, the All-Star game. There's Guy Fieri. There's this. And then I was like, oh no, that's like a human being. That's like one human being. That's not like when the little rascals, they all like get on top of each other in the trench coat. I was like, that's a human being. And then I was like, oh, that's that French guy. But by then, I was like, my eyes were rolling in the back of the head because I couldn't even process what was going on.
1: It's very
0: and then he was whisked away. I didn't get to talk to him. But I did sneak backstage without a press credential, and I interviewed a bunch of the players and said a bunch of asked a bunch of inappropriate questions.
1: Really?
0: To like Kyrie and all these guys. For some reason, they were like, security was real lax, and I just saw like all the press people go one way, And I was with my date. I was like, let's go. And we like snuck back.
1: Is this anywhere to be found? Did you post it?
0: Yeah. Oh, yeah. I have like, I don't remember. All I remember is I was like, they were like, hey, well, you know, how do you play? They're asking him like all this technical basketball stuff. Yeah. And I was like, Kyrie, you think they should free Luigi? And he's like, Eric Andre, come on, man. Don't ask me a question like that, man. Come on, why is Eric Andre? He's like, why are you here? Like, he goes, I don't want to. Oh, man, I don't want. Oh, come on, man.
3: Jaylen Brown. You asked Jaylen Brown the same thing, right?
0: I don't remember. It was like on a whim. I didn't have anything planned. I didn't think I was going to get back there. And security just didn't care. That's like never happened. Security my whole life sees me. Even before I was on television, I just have like a don't let this guy enter face. You know what I mean? To anything. To a Quiznos, they won't let me in. You know what I mean? I have to prove I belong everywhere. I have to, like, you know what I mean? So I was like, wow, this is amazing. So I didn't have like always the best. I wish I had some things pre-written, but I interviewed a few people. It was damn. Who was it? Kyrie.
3: Jaylen Brown.
0: Jaylen and Anthony Mason, I want to say.
1: I think he's long since passed.
4: No. If you interviewed Anthony Mason, that's that would, a story. Right
1: now, that would be a story.
4: That's a different TV show you get on for that.
0: It probably wasn't Anthony Mason. Now that I think
4: you'd
0: about
4: be on
0: it
4: one
0: longer.
4: Of those medium TV shows.
0: I'm going to go.
1: You just teleported to the times where Van Gundy was hanging on Alonzo Mourning's ankle. You just teleported to those days. Those are the heat days you just teleported back to right there.
0: I want to get those like things that he like wrote his haircut.
3: You asked Jaylen Brown if he could give out his email address so people could ask him questions.
0: Oh yeah. I was like, you know, if anybody has any like ideas for your game, or like, you know, they want to coach you or anything, maybe just give me your email address. We put it up on the screen. Yeah. People can reach out to you directly. So they can, you know, ask you questions, comment.
3: And it's like, how the hell did you get back here?
0: Yeah.
3: Because you were
0: and they, you know, they did the where's my publicist kind of look, you know? Like this kind of.
1: Little brother.
0: You know that look is? That's the look that Lupita Nyong'o. Remember when Will Smith slapped Chris Rock at the Oscars? The best part of that footage is Lupita Nyong'o looking for the exit behind all of them. She's just
4: so confused.
0: She's like texting her limo driver. I watched Lupita Nyong'o 20 times in a row when that happened. You have to rewatch that footage and just lock in.
1: On her.
0: Ignore Will and Chris and just look at Lupita.
1: She
0: has the best, like, how do I, and the exit is there, I think. And then my driver's probably 20 minutes away.
1: Now I thought of, look at it again.
0: Yeah, sorry.
1: Oh my God.
0: I interrupt.
1: Little Brother, no, you're not wrong. Available for streaming on Friday, June 26th, exclusively on Netflix. Funny movie, man.
0: Yes.
1: So congrats
0: Thank
1: on
0: you
1: this.
0: Very much.
1: Let's not do this once every 10 years. What do you think?
0: I can't believe it's been 10 years.
1: It has. Shock. Right? Is that how long it's been?
3: Yeah. Well, the last time you were physically here, yeah, you were wearing the J.R. Smith tattoo t-shirt.
0: J.R. Smith. Remember, I was like, whose flesh was I wearing?
1: Yes, that's right.
0: J.R. Smith.
1: J.R. Smith tattoo t-shirt.
0: J.R. Smith, yeah.
1: Because I think that was right around the time where he blew the finals game. Isn't that what it was?
3: Or it might have been when the Cavs finally won. It was one of those.
0: No. He had a bad game. That's not why I wore it, but he had a bad game right before I came on.
1: Right.
0: There was something.
1: I think
0: something.
1: It was right before.
0: You have a good memory.
1: When the game went into overtime because J.R. Smith dribbled it out rather than just putting the ball back up, and LeBron was going like, what the hell? I think that's what it was. So 2016, so it's been 10 years.
0: I think if the Knicks lose tomorrow, Latrice Sprewell should jump out of the stands and choke the coach one more time.
1: Noted.
0: One time, because I don't think there's footage of the choke, right?
3: No, Latrell. Yeah, it's not.
0: Latrell. What did I say?
4: Latrice.
0: I said Latrice? No, I didn't. I did not say Latrice. Latrell Sprewell's my favorite player of all time. Latrice.
1: Oh, my God.
0: Latrell Sprewell, they got to release that footage. If the Knicks win, they got to release the footage of Latrell choking the coach. I think he really messed up his throat, too, because what was the coach's name?
1: PJ?
0: Yeah, he was announcing something the other day. He's like, hey, man, you got any water? I was like, damn, he choked it. hell out of that guy. I say Latrice. Latrell Sprewell is one of my favorite players of all time.
1: Everybody check out Little Brother on June 26th. That'll be a week after Eric Andre, we're hoping, makes his soccer, World Cup soccer announcing debut. That yes. would be fantastic. I do hope that that happens.
0: Yes, I love soccer. Pele, you got the other guy.
4: Maradona.
0: Yeah.
1: Pele and the other guy.
0: And the other, you know, the British guy. David They're all Beckham. Goat.
2: Huh? David Beckham.
0: Beckham.
4: Messi.
0: Messi, you got Jerry Rice, I think.
1: Yeah, Jerry Rice. That's right. Jerry Rice.
0: Right?
4: Latrell Sprewell.
0: Latrell Sprewell, Stoudemire.
1: Oh, yeah, all of them.
0: Larry Johnson.
1: Yeah, yeah. That was the time Latrell got red carded.
0: Yeah, yeah, yeah. Zanadon, what's the guy's name? Zanadon Zadu or something?
1: No, Zinedine Zidane.
0: Zinedine Zidane, that's what I said.
1: I would say your IG on the air, but I can't. Everybody check out Eric Andre there.
2: How do you still have that? They let you keep that handle.
0: I'm grandfathered in.
1: Hey, this guy was asking Jaylen Brown for his email uncredentialed. What are you asking him how he could slip through the cracks? Are you kidding me? He's a ghost. Not even human form. He just turn into mist and go wherever he wants. Thanks for coming.
0: Thanks for having me.
1: Eric Andre, everybody, right here on the Rich Eisen Show. Back in.
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1: 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Those have been hanging on for a while. I apologize. We went from interview to interview to interview. And I just love going from a dense, serious sports legal conversation with Jay Billis like that to a conversation we just had with Eric Andre. It really is just a way for us to, if you will, explore the studio space. Before we go, Brian Schottenheimer spoke, TJ.
2: Oh,
1: your guy. You made him cry at the combine.
4: Him, you know, I mean? Sol Ruka. It's what I do, apparently.
1: It is. It is.
2: Barbara Walters.
1: Where hey, coach.
4: What did my coach have to say?
1: Where's George Pickens, coach? Where is he?
16: My conversation with George have been positive, just about life in general. So I expect and hope he'll be here. I mean, hope and expect, same thing. I mean, I can't make anybody do something that they want to do. But yeah. No, he's not committed that to me. But I expect he'll be here.
1: All right.
2: Okay.
1: He signed his tenor.
2: He did.
1: So that means he's under contract. If he didn't, he doesn't have to be at mandatory events. You keep thinking he's going to get traded, and I'm going to go on the other way. I don't think so.
2: I don't either.
1: He's going to make a serious amount of money in this franchise.

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1: Offense that's on tilt for the Dallas Cowboys as they're playing great defense.
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1: He's going to make a ton of money.
2: We got Caleb Downs. I don't know if you knew that.
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8: It is a great day to be alive on this Tuesday. Kyle and Brust across ESPN Wisconsin. My name is Ben Brust. Kyle told me I wasn't repping the USA yesterday, so I'm repping the USA today.
7: There we go, baby. Pride. I wear it across my chest. It's not about the name on the back. It's about the name on the front. 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
7: USA. USA.
8: The greatest country in the world.
7: Surprise. Shock the world, baby.
8: All right, now we're going too far with the little shock the world.
7: Let's make it to the semis.
8: Alex Strofe is running the show. 800-990-3776 is the Carbless Talk and Text Line. List is more. You can get us on YouTube and see our beautiful faces there at ESPN Milwaukee and at ESPN Madison. I'm not going to lie, everyone. I am slap happy today.
7: Yeah, why do you have on these stupid glasses?
8: Well, first and foremost, we'll get to the glasses. I mean, yesterday night's Brewers game.
7: Let me get to the glasses. Why do you have them on? You don't wear glasses.
8: Well, they're blue light glasses.
7: For what?
8: My eyes. All I've been doing is looking at screens for the past 24 hours.
7: What's wrong with your eyes? They look fine. They look fine.
8: I don't care what they look like. They hurt.
7: What do you mean they hurt?
8: From staring at a screen. I have a computer screen.
7: Don't you stare at a screen every day?
8: Yes, but I literally last night did not leave my eyes from the television.
7: Don't you do that every time the Brewers play?
8: Okay. You're being really annoying.
7: No, I'm just saying the glasses look stupid. I'm just saying.
8: My wife agrees. They do look stupid. But I need them. Because that 4+ hour Brewers game.
7: It got you.
8: It got me. Also, I started realizing like, I was so committed to the game last night. I saw it all the way through.
7: Good for you.
8: People were dropping like flies.
7: Oh, you dropped like a fly. I was a fly that
8: Buddy
7: dropped.
8: Austin dropped like a fly.
7: Austin dropped?
8: He dropped.
7: He got a young kid and sleep issues.
8: I need sleep advice, and I got him there. We'll take care of him so he can stay up for these late Brewers games.
7: Yeah, I have no
8: But issues. If you survived the Vegas night one Brewers Athletics game, you deserve a sticker, a star, a medal, a trophy. Alex Strofe, you made it. I'm proud of you. I was texting you the entire time.
7: My phone was a buzzing.
8: Active on social media. We were on the Twitter X. I sound old saying the Twitter X.
7: I saw I got tagged in something. Kyle, you awake?
8: Yes, I said
10: sleep tight.
7: Sleep tight, Kyle. I was snoring with my little air
8: That is part of my bedtime routine for my daughter. I say sleep tight. She says sleep tight. So that was really, it made me feel like, you know, we're rocking Kyle's sleep as well.
7: I mean, the last thing I saw before going to bed was your dog cuddled up.
8: Oh, yeah. I was like, I'm jealous because he was knocked out. He's in a little circle donut.
7: I said, well, you know what? I'm going to get like Brucey.
8: Brucey the dog was out. If you survived, I want to know if you survived the whole thing. And you can just call in. I'll just give you an attaboy. If you didn't survive, I want to know why you didn't survive. What's your excuse? There's no excuse.
7: Oh, here we go.
8: Now that I've done it, it's going to be like the biggest thing in the world.
7: Now here it is.
8: What's your excuse?
7: I was tired. What is this music? I was tired. I was sleepy. I tried to stay up.
8: Goodbye, Kyle.
7: And then I was watching it on my phone, and y'all I got sleepy.
8: Fraud fan alert.
7: No, I had to. You know what got me is that I got this new air purifier, and you know that noise, that white noise that it makes? It just made your boy tired, and I went to sleep. I said, I can't do it. And I was a little bit dejected because the Brewers had a man on second with no outs in the top of the ninth inning, and I just said, oh, okay, we'll get through this. We'll get another run. We didn't get another run, and I saw Aaron Ashby come in. I said, my eyelids is getting heavy.
8: Oh, trust me. At 14:10, I did like I literally put my arms in the air. I was like, it's going to end. And then it didn't end. And again.
7: Wait, did Aaron Ashby not come in the ninth?
8: No, he pitched the ninth.
7: I'm going to say, because
8: But he also came back in the 10th.
7: Yeah, I was asleep by it. I was gone. Sleep.
8: I know.
7: Sleep.
8: Strofin said sleep tight. Did you survive Brewers versus Athletics in Vegas night one? 800-990-3776.
7: Bro, this is crazy. Did you survive?
8: It was so dramatic. No, I'm not dramatic. It was a
7: what
8: battle.
7: What do you mean not dramatic?
8: It was an absolute battle.
7: Is this the first time you've seen an extra inning game on the West Coast with the Brewers? Like, that's what you're acting. Yes, yes. Based off what I saw with the highlights in the 10th inning.
8: Bro, it wasn't just any other extra inning game.
7: It seemed,
8: we're talking about a different type extra inning game.
7: It
8: where
7: seemed
8: the ball
7: like,
8: is flying out of the park on a, what StatCast called a pop-up. Jeff Levering on the TV broadcast said, and that's a pop-up. And then the jet stream and the desert air, Jonah Heim pinch hitting, took the ball out, and I'm like, what the damn hell is going on around
7: Jonah
8: here?
7: Jonah who?
8: Exactly.
7: Jonah Uheim.
8: Yeah.
7: Hits the home run. Yeah, I mean, again, it was a roller coaster. It was a long roller coaster, and I was exhausted from the first half of the roller coaster.
8: Michael, you get a medal.
7: All right, Michael. Good for you. Good for you, Michael. He stayed up to the game ended at, what's that, 130?
8: 120-ish trophy. 120. And that's the thing. Woo. Is this felt similar to, like, if you have ever played sports and, like, mm-hmm. you play a game at night, your adrenaline's flowing.
7: Mm.
8: Like, you can't go to sleep. You just start thinking about all the different things that happened in the game. What should I have done differently? Once the game's over, I laid in bed. I didn't fall asleep till 2:05-ish.
7: Bro, you weren't tired.
8: No. No, I wasn't.
7: There's no way you were tired.
8: Thinking about everything that happened because I was like, there's so much that happened.
7: They won.
8: I know.
7: The best thing was me. My phone buzz. I woke up and I literally can barely open my eyes up and I saw the Brewers won 15-14. I said, yay. And went right back to sleep.
8: Does Chef Ed deserve a medal? Did he actually tweet you on Twitter, Strofe? Was he up?
7: He did?
8: Chef Ed. Chef Ed is like pushing a walker.
7: Damn.
8: Able to stay up later
7: He's
8: than Kyle Wallace.
7: Old. Well, he doesn't have any responsibility today.
8: Now you're taking out Chef.
7: No,
8: Ed.
7: No. If I didn't have to work today, I'm sure I would have stayed up. But I had to work. I was tired, just busy. But I'll shout out to Chef Ed and shout out to everybody that stayed up. There's nothing better than being able to stay up for a wild game. I couldn't imagine the emotional roller coaster I would have been on had I stayed awake and saw the top of the 10th inning and then saw the bottom of the 10th inning. I would have said, are you kidding me? Are you kidding me?
8: Yeah, like you said, like a regular West Coast late night game. No, this was anything but regular.
7: It was unbelievable. It was like a movie.
8: I can't even describe it. Like,
7: how many home runs?
8: I think it was
7: 11 home runs.
8: Each team had double digit hits. I saw all the numbers at the end and I was like, I don't think I'm even retaining anything anymore because so much has happened. So Vaughn in the ninth, was that when he hit the wall? Because he also hit a home run. Soderstrom and the other team hit two home runs. He had one was three-run bomb. Bowers hit a two-run blast. Jackson Churio continues to rake. Everyone except Garrett Mitchell did well. Like, even Blake Perkins got a hit. I was like, Blake, full moon.
7: Yeah, poor Garrett Mitchell.
8: Full moon, Blake Perkins got got to hit.
7: Yeah, they was just racking it up. It was a game for the numbers. And for me, I'll say this.
8: What?
7: Is that I listened to some shows today.
8: What?
7: And a lot of people were like, oh, this sucks. This isn't bad. No, this is great. Everybody's talking about this game. You go on social media. Dez Bryant, a wide receiver from the Cowboys,
8: I did not see this.
7: Is tweeting about the game. This is like, remember when the World Baseball Classic happened, everybody's talking about the celebration. Everybody's talking about baseball. Guess what? Everybody's talking about the insane game that happened in Las Vegas yesterday, and it gets me excited for if this, again, the stadium's going to be very different, but will the ball
8: carry? Still in the desert.
7: Yeah, will the ball carry like this? Do we expect runs like that? If that's the case, I can't wait to All-Star Weekend in Las Vegas. I might go because the home run derby is going to be majestic.
8: I'm in.
7: Balls flying out of the park. Flying out of that new stadium they're going
8: to
7: have there in
8: Las
7: Vegas.
8: I am making a vow to all of you right now. Tonight is another after 9 o'clock start. I will be in it till the end. In it till the end. No matter what. Despite the late bedtime, in it till the end. Wednesday night. Got to get up early for a Thursday flight all the way down to Chicago. Get a little bit earlier start time on Wednesday, 8 o'clock-ish. Stay until the end. You have to.
7: Okay.
8: This ballpark is must watch.
7: Whether
8: you hate it or love it, in terms of like how it's in the minor league stadium and it's a little bit like, why are professionals playing here? You got to experience it. You have to see a full game through, because even if it was 8-4, I was like, it's not over. It is not over. Anything can happen.
7: Ben would have been great at the circus because, dude, you are
8: selling this. We got the Brewers and Athletics. Two powerhouses.
7: Everybody has to see a regular season baseball game in Las Vegas.
8: Las Vegas Stadium.
7: You gotta see it. This is the greatest and most entertaining game that I have ever seen. You have to see it. After one game in a minor league baseball park, you are telling everybody that they need to make sure that they
8: hasn't hit a home run off a lefty all year, and he hits 450 plus.
7: Oh yeah, he crushed it.
8: Some of these balls off the sound of the ball off the bat too, because it's
7: nice.
8: A smaller stadium.
7: Yeah,
8: I'm sure the mic's picking up a little better.
7: Yeah.
8: Pow! That's not what the sound of the crack of bat.
7: I mean, watching the ball travel is fantastic. William Contreras, I saw the highlight of his
8: home
7: run.
8: How did I forget about this? I'm saying too much happened. I'm on overload.
7: When I got to see the highlight this morning when I woke up, and I saw this man, literally the highlight just shows him drop to a knee, and I said, well, it's a highlight, so it must be a home run.
8: Right?
7: And like, and the celebration, even he got geeked because all these home runs, they're feeling the adrenaline rush, and they're just like, dude, and the thing is, the A's just let them celebrate. They stepped to because it was just a show.
8: Everyone else was doing
7: a show.
8: It too.
7: Exactly. It was just a show that everybody had to watch. And even the comeback, knowing that the Brewers won, it made it easier. But watching them come back in the bottom of the 10th, seeing the highlights of that, even I'm like, wow.
8: Could you imagine live? Are you gonna make it?
7: I can commit myself to tonight.
8: Yes, go!
7: I will do tonight. I'm gonna set up shop. I'm a double duty. I'm gonna do some work, wedding plan and stuff. And then I'm also going to watch. I'm going to stay up the whole time.
8: So
7: at 12 o'clock, I thought would be enough.
8: Well, it should be.
7: So,
8: but again, this is the greatest show alive. Las Vegas Stadium, the A's and the Brewers, with the wind maybe blowing out with desert air. Brandon Sproul, JT Ginn, whatever their ERAs are, blow them up.
7: Robert Gasser. You know how you're with starting pitchers.
8: Yeah, always. Yeah, I don't know when they're pitching. Strofe, are you committed?
9: I'll be there.
8: Yes. Are you there? And if you are,
7: let's start a tweet party. Can we do a live stream tweet where you bring people in? What is a tweeter party?
8: A tweeter party?
7: What is it called?
8: It used to be called? Spaces.
7: Yeah. Can we
8: I don't
7: just
8: think they have it anymore.
7: Okay. I'm saying, can we just bring some people in?
8: I'm like, at one point last night when people were dropping like flies, I just wanted to connect with everyone possible that was watching the game. Like, I'll do a FaceTime party. I will give my number out and just be like, let's do a FaceTime party.
7: Right.
8: If you're up at like 12:15 and we're grinding this game, let's grind it together.
7: So what if they start texting you and messaging you and calling you? You're going to have to block them?
8: Maybe. Maybe they'll know. Maybe they won't. I don't know.
7: I don't think you should give it. Maybe you should get a Google voice
8: Google thing. Yeah.
7: Well, I don't know if you can FaceTime.
8: I don't know
7: if
8: I'll be able to figure it out. But we're going to do something. That's what I know. We are going to do something. And Kyle will
7: I will be there
8: follow
7: to
8: along.
7: I will be up. I will stay up. If there's another extra inning game, I will stay up. I plan on eating a big dinner tonight. Oof.
8: Take a little snooze before the game.
7: No. I won't be doing it.
8: I am debating having a coffee at 8 o'clock tonight.
7: I guess you're going to stay up.
8: Smart.
7: It doesn't matter, yeah.
8: It, like, again, coffee
10: Coffee gives me a kick for like 2-3 hours. It's not going to keep me up. I'm going to be up anyway.
7: I'm going to stay up now that I know. I didn't plan to stay up that long yesterday. And I was exhausted. Family exhausted me.
10: So but there's no guarantee that it will happen like that. But that's the great part of the great circus of Las Vegas Stadium. The Brewers and the A's.
7: The greatest show in Vegas isn't at one of the clubs. It's at the Las Vegas Stadium.
10: I don't know about all of that.
7: I mean, you made it sound like much more entertaining.
10: Could you imagine if you were in Vegas? It ended like 11, and you could still go local out. Time. Yeah, no, you could still go. That would be amazing.
7: I hate when teams leave cities high and dry, but I'll say this. Having sports teams in Las Vegas is a hell of an idea.
10: Do we need to worry about the Brewers going out to celebrate?
7: Well, actually, Pat Murphy joined Wisconsin's Morning News this morning, and they asked him about that. He said, I'm not worried about the players. I'm worried about the staff. I mean, that's true. The staff.
10: Vogelbach, the hitting coach, is
7: definitely turning up, having a good time.
10: He's like, dude, our home run numbers in June are crushing it. I deserve this night.
7: Yeah,
10: beer turns to two turns to four, turns to eight.
7: What did T Plus told us?
10: The
7: June boom. And we know what's funny. Yesterday we talked about the Brewers. We said, the Brewers are in 30th place now or 31st. Oh, 29th.
10: They moved to 29th ahead of the Red Sox after the Coors Field upgrade.
7: And we laughed that we were like, hey, let's just focus on getting the 27th. We're 11 behind 25th place. Well, damn it, look at this. What place are we in now, Strove?
10: I think they're still chasing 28th. They're still chasing 28th.
7: Are we 28th?
10: 28th. See you later tonight.
7: But we're getting close. We just keep playing in Las Vegas, baby.
10: What a night. Join the fun on Twitter at Ben Brust, at Kyle and Brust on Twitter, at ESPN Kyle W. I don't know. I might steal the ESPN Milwaukee or ESPN Madison YouTube and go live at some point. I don't think I can actually do that, but I'm going to do my best. Let's enjoy the greatest show in baseball right now, and that's two more games out in Las Vegas. Kyle owes all of K&B fam an apology.
7: What?
10: I mean, you say a lot of things you usually need to apologize for, but you still don't. You give a half-hearted apology to Justin Nelson, which means you're probably going to give a half-hearted apology to your overreaction. To Christian Watson's contract, we have the details. You ready to say sorry? I don't care if you are. You better. Next.
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10: Roughishly?
7: What two words did he combine? 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
10: Yeah, roughishly.
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6: 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Oh, God. 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
7: How do you spell it?
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7: Buchanita.
6: Buchanita cocktail.
7: I mean,
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7: Did you say you knew how you know Spanish?
6: And I was joking because Luis from Pottawatomie came on and read an Are You Smarter Than Ben Bruss question in Spanish.
7: Yeah, I remember that.
6: So I just give him a little shout that, you know, I'm working on my Espanol. I took Spanish 3 in sophomore year of high school, and that's the last time I...
7: You took Spanish 3? Wow, that's impressive.
6: By sophomore year? Yeah.
7: Would it be Buchanita or Buchanita?
6: Probably Buchanita.
7: Buchanita.
6: Why am I saying
7: you took Spanish 3?
6: Light years ago.
7: Yeah, that's true. I took Spanish 1 and 2. And got
6: so some news out of the Brewers world as we saw Cooper Pratt sign a deal extending his tenure as a Brewer from the minors to the long-term future. Whenever he comes up, that'll be great to have him.
7: Quite the pay for a minor leaguer.
6: The Brewers have agreed to a 7-year, $31 million extension for outfielder Luis Lara.
7: Yeah!
6: The deal includes a max value of $79 million. So,
7: okay,
6: probably team options in there. He plays well, 6 rounds. You're gonna get your monies.
7: Yeah, definitely is. I love the news coming out for the Milwaukee Brewers and locking up the future. I mean, I don't know. I mean, obviously, these guys can still get traded if the Brewers do decide to move on from them. But I love when I talked about, I think the Brewers have a bright future. The Brewers clearly believe they have a bright future. And I haven't seen one of these deals yet. And I mean, I haven't tracked it too extensively, but have you heard of any of these deals not working out? This is more of a recent phenomenon, and it seems like the guys...
6: Did the Guardians just do it? Somebody else just did this.
7: Yeah, there's been... This is a
6: with
7: new
6: the louder,
7: thing that they're
6: maybe?
7: Doing. And it seems like when these guys come up here and they're doing that, it's working out. Like, I know the Pirates did it for one of their recent guys who was playing well earlier this season. But no, I really feel like when they're doing this, they trust that these guys are actually going to work out.
6: Ron and the Key chimes in on the Carbless Talking text line. Nobody on the show can read English. Why are we possibly trying to get you guys to read Spanish? That is a great point, Ron. But why would I not try? You should know that I'm going to at least give it my best shot.
7: That's true.
6: That being said, in the contract world, it was very interesting to find out that the $31 million at the time signing bonus for Christian Watson was the number we knew. What we didn't know was what the guarantees were going to be. The whole contract is laid out, and it's very much a great deal by the Green Bay Packers. Strofe, do we have Kyle Wallace reacting to the deal initially? Because I can't remember. Kyle, he's never really opinionated on things the Packers do. He doesn't get too overworked or worked up typically when it comes to the

0: his Green Bay Packers football team, as he likes to say. So let's listen to what you said when Christian Watson was signed.
1: The Green Bay Packers clearly overpaid for Christian Watson. I know a lot of people talk about, but he's so talented. I agree. I think Christian Watson is extremely talented, but for a guy who's never played more than 15 games in a season, for a guy that's never had more than 620 receiving yards in a season, for a guy that's never had more than 42 catches in a season, we are still talking about potential going into year five. He has given us number three numbers, but Goody gave him a number one salary as a wide receiver.
0: Number three numbers, number one salary as a wide receiver. Maybe on an annual basis, but that's not what matters in the NFL. It's how the deal is structured. The cap hits are in a good spot. The dead money would be in a good spot if they move on after a couple years. So,
2: after year three.
0: We've talked about his production, but $31 million guaranteed is less than Romeo Dobbs and half of Alec Pierce.
2: Mm-hmm.
0: So those are comps that from a local standpoint and from a national standpoint of other wide receivers that have been signed to contracts. Kyle Wallace, is this still an overpay?
1: Now that all the dust is settled.
0: Oh, now.
1: The dust is settled.
0: Why don't you let the dust settle before you yell?
1: Bravo, Russ Ball and the Green Bay Packers organization. Now that I know, because of me, it's not just about the guaranteed money. I mean, guaranteed money is important. I mean, if it's an exorbitant amount, wow. Then the guaranteed money is good. But the fact that this deal clearly is about Christian Watson earning this deal and earning money and being paid for actually playing in games, I love that is the way that the deal was structured. The biggest issue I had with Christian Watson wasn't how talented he was, wasn't how great of an individual he is off the field and on the field for at being a teammate, but it was the fact that we have not seen him on the field consistently. So when I initially saw that people were talking about $27.5 million average per year and talking about all the money that he got, before the dust settled, I was like, whoa, this is an overpay. But seeing the Packers aren't paying him $27.5 million, they're paying him $23 million, but he's earning additional incentives when he plays in games. To me, that's perfect because the biggest issue that we have with Christian Watson was his lack of availability and consistently being able to be out there to contribute for the Packers. So now understanding that he's going to get paid to continually be out there and play for the Packers and meet all those incentives, that's great. He'll get paid as he plays. And I love that for the Green Bay Packers.
0: Did you learn anything from this?
1: No.
0: Be patient.
1: Oh, no, listen, I don't get paid to get patient. I get paid to react. And my initial reaction, just like a lot of people, is like, whoa, that was a lot. And for you all, now that you see it, do you not feel more comfortable knowing what the average annual salary is and knowing the makeup of the actual salary and how he's going to get paid and how he's going to get some of those additional bonuses? Does that make you feel more comfortable now seeing everything versus what we saw last Thursday was?
0: Nice flip-flop, says everyone on the Carbless Talking Text.
1: Ain't no flip-flop. It's additional information. Now that I got additional information, Kyle Wallace ain't one that's gonna stand on something. I got what Adam Schefter told me, $27.5 million per year. You don't get mad at me. Get mad at Schefter.
0: You have evidence of other contracts. Get mad at Schefter. Not how it's done.
1: That's what Schefter said.
0: You're acting like this is your first time covering a football team with a contract.
1: Wait, so now you're trying to pick a fight with Adam Schefter? Oh, wait. Tomorrow's
0: what
1: Wednesday.
0: What argument are you
1: tomorrow's
0: making
1: Tomorrow's Wednesday. I'm going to try to call
0: it. Signing vote. It's not the guaranteed money.
1: No, you know that
0: matters is guaranteed money.
1: Everybody, a lot of people said $27.5 million per year, so I'm thinking, okay, out of the 110.
0: That's what the simple math says when you divide the contract. You know that's not how it works. I am now worried that you don't understand how the NFL works.
1: Out of the $110 million, I didn't know what the average salary was. I don't know how much money he's going to get up front. I don't know what the incentives are, so I don't know how much performance base he was going to get and whatever escalators that are built in. I didn't know what that looked like. I didn't know that.
0: Yes, Alex Trofe.
2: Adam Schefter never said the exact annual average value.
1: Okay, then who was it?
2: You just did math.
1: No.
2: Because it was reported it was a four-year, $110.5 million contract.
0: I remember
2: extension.
0: Just doing the math.
2: That includes a $31 million signing bonus. That's the tweet from Adam Schefter on June 4th at 10:28 a.m.
0: He's going to try and find something to fit his narrative.
1: No, there was somebody.
0: Some else out there, you know?
1: There was somebody
0: some
1: that tweeted
0: Adam
1: out.
0: Schefter.
2: Well, he's trying to pick a fight between Benny and Schefty.
0: Yeah.
2: When there's no fight at all because Schefty never said that you claim he said.
1: NFL.com. Watson's $27.62 million per year places him 15th among receivers.
0: That doesn't matter.
1: Well, that's what the So this is what the NFL.com said, but now I have more information.
0: Someone who is smart like you should know that average annual value doesn't matter until you know the guaranteed money.
1: Bro.
0: If it was fully guaranteed, then throw the pitchforks
1: time
0: up.
1: Wait, whoa.

0: I might have called it an overspin, but we're not going to rewrite history as Ben Bruss was sitting
1: Kyle
0: here.
1: Kyle hates Watson, farmers, and heroes.
0: Wait a minute.
1: From Aaron.
0: Are you saying,
1: ding, ding, ding.
0: Wait a minute, are you trying to say that you weren't skeptical of the contract initially when it came out? You were on the same side I was. I just was a little bit more stronger with my stance, a little bit more.
1: Correct.
2: But don't you sit here and act like you were a skeptic.
1: I will sit here, but at least I wasn't dumb enough to say it was a straight overpay because I wanted more information.
0: You were leaning towards Kyle Walsh. You scared. You was playing scared. Not me, baby.
1: No, I was playing smart.
0: Based off the information I got from NFL.com, not Adam Schefter. I misquoted Adam Schefter.
1: Yep. Knew you'd find it out.
0: Based off NFL.com.
1: What is Kyle standing on? Not business, but flip-flops?
0: No. This is a based off what this deal is. Based
1: I
0: off
1: love
0: the actual,
1: Watson,
0: no,
1: but
0: no, I,
1: says Kyle.
0: This is a tremendous deal for the Packers. The fact that Christian Watson is going to get different bonuses as he plays throughout the duration of this contract is fantastic. And looking at it, I think Christian Watson is going to have basically 3 years to figure everything out for the Packers. And then
1: Kyle. What? They have flip-flop emojis on YouTube. I didn't even know they had flip-flop emojis.
0: That's fine. That's fine.
1: Fantastic. I got
0: additional information.
1: DM is great work.
0: I decided to flip my stance once I got additional information out there, and I'm glad that the additional information came out.
1: Adam,
0: exactly how's he gonna
1: the
0: get
1: historian
0: paid?
1: Of the K&B fam, I believe said, I want to wait and see the numbers, but it could be an overpay. What a smart stance.
0: That's good.
1: Take notes.
0: Good for you, Adam.
1: Take notes.
0: Good for you. I like that you are a little bit more reserved than I am. But again, I think now that everything the dust has settled, I think this is a great deal for the Green Bay Packers.
1: We'll hear more from Mark Tauscher. And if you're craving, that's coming up next. 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I'll try and see if he's going to stay up through the game tonight. But old T is definitely not going to make it if I had to bet. Next.
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1: 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Old T, what's going on?
13: What's up today, Bang Boy?
1: Oh, man.
13: Kyle, disappointed in you.
0: Kyle, I'm disappointed in you.
13: What are you disappointed me about?
0: Because you, of all people, have been doing a show with Jesse Nelson for, what, 5-6 years? And you know Jesse for the love. Wait a minute, Tosh. Let me finish, buddy. You know I love you.
13: I'm just trying to.
0: How many years?
13: Closer to 8 years.
0: 8 years. Damn. 8 years. And yeah. Jesse started having this party. This is the second annual party. And you knew he was having it. I'm disappointed that you didn't make sure you swung by. I'm so disappointed you didn't support Jesse.
13: Well, Kyle, I told him that I wasn't coming. I've stayed out at AmFam every year after. And I go and hang out with friends and partners and then go to the concert, make a day of it. So. Jesse's
1: Old T's
13: well
1: networking. I've seen Old T, and I'm Team Old T here. No. I've seen him every AmFam Championship there Friday in our area at the 18th hole.
0: What time does
1: around.
0: It end?
1: It ended right around our show. And then
0: What time does this concert end, Old T?
13: This year it started at 6:00. The concert, the golf finished at 5:30. So I'm obviously not going to run home to do that. I mean,
1: tight time frame. Right?
0: Jesse said you only live 10 minutes away.
1: Well,
0: I'm disappointed.
1: Stop trying to make this about Tausch. You RSVP'd, yes, and you didn't go.
13: You RSVP'd. I RSVP'd. No, I told Jesse.
1: That's the difference.
13: I appreciate that you're doing this. You're a team builder. You're trying to get to know everybody. It's become a tradition. I think he loves it, and I think he. You know, Kyle, you're a cool dude. Right, and you're a fun guy.
0: I don't think so.
13: I'm just being honest. Like I've done the show with you now, and Jesse is always kind of I think looking for some guidance and some help, and I think he looks up to you, and I think he was really hurt that you decided not to come. That's all.
0: Well, Tausch, you know what? Now knowing that, I apologized to Jesse multiple times on Sunday.
13: Oh, you did apologize. Yeah, okay,
1: it made me learn what not an apology.
0: No, it was so heartfelt. I said, you know, Jesse, I'm sorry. I apologize. I had something come up where I had to be somewhere by 7:00. Okay. And then I got held up at the golf course after we were talking to some fans.
1: All right, enough. I don't need your excuses. Mark Tauscher's here.
0: Ben didn't even want to go. Ben hates
1: at least I RSVP'd. No.
0: He didn't RSVP.
13: No, I mean, Ben, we know Ben.
1: Yeah, again, they know this. This isn't new. This isn't news here. Mark Tauscher, the Packer Hall of Famer, Super Bowl champ, joining us here on Kyle and Brust across ESPN Wisconsin. Tauscher, my proclamation is this, that of the next

0: next two games, the Brewers and Athletics at Las Vegas Stadium. You have to experience a full game of watching the Brewers play at this stadium. Stuck through the whole game last night. I'll be doing it again today. Are you in on watching one of these ridiculous games?
1: Oh, wow.
2: No, I can't. I can't be. We got a 100.5 ESPN softball game tonight for my daughter, so I won't be able to. But I did. I have to
0: what time's
2: admit
0: that
2: last
0: game?
2: Night I watched. 6:30-ish.
0: The game starts at 9.
2: Oh yeah, it's on the West Coast. Yeah, I'm still gonna say no, but I will say I watched a bunch last night, and it's a baby park. Like, it's a little baby park with the baby humidity and all of that. And I don't think I can jump on board. I'm not gonna lie to you and say that I'm going to.
0: I appreciate the transparency. It's just disappointing.
3: Having a disappointment.
0: Sell you on
3: today.
0: It is one of the most 15-14. Could you imagine being up 14-10 in extras, and next thing you know, you're going to another extra inning because of this ballpark? A pop fly leaves. Like, again, I don't think it's I wouldn't want to see 162 games like this, but three games in Las Vegas in the desert with that wind blowing out yesterday with the high over under total it's just so much fun to experience. You got to. Okay. You have to.
2: Okay, I'm not going to, but I do appreciate you selling it. And I also think what I want to do now, too, is for NBA courts, I'd like the Bucks are probably going to have to slow it down a little bit next year. Let's shorten the court. Let's make their court shorter.
0: This is an app. This sounds like our old promo. This is an apples to apples.
3: So horse racing have the same level track? So horse racing have the same track in NASCAR? Everybody should be the same? No Daytona 500? No Pocono, 250 or something like that?
0: 400.
2: I'll say this. If I'm going to race race at Daytona, I know what the rules are. And it's not different.
0: The rules are the same, Tausch. There's outs, there's challenges, there's baseball.
2: I understand, but the runs aren't. A fly ball is a home run at some parks, and it's not at others.
0: Yeah, you also have Wrigley Field where the wind could be blowing out, and there's huge games there too.
3: You can't control the elements.
0: You're boring. You're no fun. You're vanilla Tausch is what I'm learning today.
2: No, I want to. What are you talking about? I just told you I want to have a shorter court for the Bucks.
3: Oh.
2: I want to have a moat and alligators in Florida. Like, what do you mean I'm not fun?
3: I want to
2: spice it up more.
3: They were 11 home runs. It was fun. Imagine an all-star game
2: with Tyreek Hill. I want the field longer. I want to have dolphins swimming that you got to avoid in the middle of the field. What do you mean I'm not fun? That's fun.
3: Oh, Tausch, you are a hoot and a holler. You know,
0: a hoot and a holler.
3: Side note, I saw your wife on Sunday and your daughter, and your daughter has a personality like you.
2: I've heard that.
0: Yeah. please explain to the audience
3: We had a Virgin Bloody Mary out, and she said, a little early for a Virgin Mary, isn't it? And I was like, what are you, 7?
0: Quick-witted, huh?
3: I said, that is Tausch. That is definitely Tausch. But Tausch, the Green Bay Packers head coach Matt LaFleur talked about the importance of emphasizing finishing games. That's what they've been doing this offseason. How does a team just all of a sudden learn how to finish games? How can you emphasize finishing games in an offseason to prepare you for a regular season?
2: Like I said this morning, I think you do different drills where you 2-minute, 4-minute, where you try to run the clock out. You just continue to emphasize that you have to finish drills. You run on and off the field. It's all about the little things within your culture. But the only way you really start doing it is by having some success on the field. But just like when you're trying to create turnovers, we would start practices with ball punching and, ball drills, things to just continue to reemphasize what you're looking for as a coaching staff. You want your players to be so ingrained in your system that you go about it that way. So, there's not like an easy solution. Oh, well, you're going to do this drill, and all of a sudden now. But in the same respect, I think you do look at it, and you try and overemphasize what's going on continuously so that guys continue to buy into what you're selling.
0: Tausch joining us here on the Yuengling guest line. At this point, with the true details of the contract, there's no other way to look at this as a win for the Green Bay Packers with the contract of Christian Watson, correct? There's no other
2: way. Yeah, but we said that last week. Nothing new.
0: I guess I'm still trying to get that into Kyle's head. You know, you got caught up in
3: the NFL.com report said $27.5 million per year, 15th among NFL receivers.
0: That says more about you not waiting for the true details and believing in average annual value still.
3: The NFL.com said it places him among the top 15 in NFL receivers. What am I supposed to do? Not take NFL.com?
0: I'm smarter than that.
3: Well, I'm sorry. I know I was smarter than the Shield.
2: Nobody's smarter than the Shield. We all know that.
0: Okay.
2: Nobody's smarter than
0: the Shield. They do know what they're doing.
2: Was there a question in there?
0: I just wanted you to reiterate Kyle.
2: Here's what I'm going to reiterate. And Kyle is right. You know, everybody is like, oh, my God, Watson shouldn't have done that and everything else. Well, it's easy to say that. It's easy to say that when you're the one taking on all the injury risk and everything else. It's a great deal for the Green Bay Packers if Christian Watson is a good wide receiver. If Christian Watson is as injury prone and he can't play, anybody can say what a steal or what a deal for the Green Bay Packers? No, they're not. So that's the kind of the way professional sports are. You're going to have ups and downs, and you want to have as much security as you can. And if you want to get the top dollar contracts that you're going to get, you have to go to market, or you have to get everything you want initially, and teams aren't going to do that. So I just look at this more of a win-win for both sides. And Christian Watson is going to, I think, if anything, in a couple of years, if he is balling out and doing what we hope he does, he can go get a new deal. He can redo the contract. That's how this world works in the NFL. So, yeah, there's a good chance he's going to be criminally underpaid, but he's going to be criminally underpaid with, you know, $50 or $60 million in his pocket, and then he can redo the deal. It's a heck of a deal for the Green Bay Packers. I think it's really smart that they handled it this way, but they also took a little bit of a risk with Christian Watson. They gave him some money when he wasn't even playing.
1: They've done it before. It worked out.
2: This is so unfair. It's a win for both sides right now, and it has a potential to be a huge win for the Green Bay Packers. But it could also be a small loss, and the Packers wisely structured it that way so that if things don't work out and he gets injured again, they can get out of it without having a ton of cap hit.
3: Well, I think they get a ton of cap hit in 2028, where it's $21 million dead cap. But then after that, it frees up quite a bit for the
2: group. At that point, the cap might be $400 million.
3: That's true. That is very true. But when you talked about, Christian Watson, and he could outperform the contract. What are your expectations now of Christian Watson now that he signed this deal?
2: I think he's going to be what you saw for the last 10 games. I think you're hopefully going to see that for 14 or 15 games. And if he can stay healthy for 17, and everybody's going to be really happy. That contract, if he can play and have 1,500 yards and 10 or 11 touchdowns, oh, my God, we need to start having that conversation. And by the way, then I think his representatives go back and say, we need a little bit more.
3: You said how many touchdowns?
2: I'm saying if he does, if he has 10 or 11 touchdowns and has a monster season, I mean, his rookie year, if you remember, it was him and Randy Moss over a 6-game stretch. And I take a lot of heat. Oh, you cherry picked those stats. Yeah, I did. But they still tell you a heck of a picture that you can compare anything to Randy Moss's rookie season.
0: Yeah, and Tausche, what do you have, 6 or 8 last year in 10 games? And, he was still getting comfortable?
2: Yeah, I think it was 6. I think it was 6 or 7 due to the juggling thing. I think that's where he was. And that was coming off of an ACL,
0: correct,
2: which everybody says is the next year you're going to be that much better. That's why you just should be excited for Christian. I hope he stays healthy. I hope he absolutely balls out. And I hope the Green Bay Packers look at this and say, what a steal. We'd do this again in a heartbeat. And Christian Watson maybe is a little bit upset about it. I think that's going to be a win for everybody.
3: Yep.
0: Tausche, anything you got for us?
2: I was going to do my I was going to mow the lawn while I was doing the show today. I thought that might be a bridge too far. So, no, I don't have anything else.
3: Do you have a rider or you have a push?
2: I'm a rider guy. Come on.
3: You know, Tausche,
0: he's trying,
3: because
0: maybe you are a walker.
3: Well, he was going for a walk last week, and I was cutting the grass yesterday.
2: So Ben completely just ripped on me about it. I was planning on continuing to do that, but you know, since Ben was so rough on me,
0: anti-health and physical activity over here.
2: I just thought, you know, you wanted me to stay sedentary and make sure that you were getting everything you're looking for this hit.
0: No, it's all good. You made a mockery out of the fun 15-14 game, and you want dolphins swimming next to all the things.
2: No, you just don't. I mean, you're fine with dimensions being completely
0: different. I literally said,
2: I understand
0: over three games, it is a hell of a time to watch something like this. Enjoy it while it lasts, because it's not going to last forever. But you go snoozing on the couch, get back to your walker.
1: Oh my gosh, I'm so sorry he's ending it like this, Tausch.
2: Yeah, he's rough.
1: No,
2: it's Benny. That's why nobody expects him to ever show up at Jesse's party. I get it.
0: Tausch, that's the reason why I think Jesse...
1: Is Tausch's birthday coming up soon? Is he a June birthday too?
2: I'm a June birthday.
1: Yeah, I knew it. He's a Gemini like me.
0: Spicy?
2: Yep.
1: Yeah.
0: With a little sweet.
1: Well, all the Geminis around this place are great. You're great, Tausch. Thanks for joining us.
2: Thanks, buddy. Appreciate it.
0: Thanks for joining us, Tausch.
2: Thanks, Kyle.
0: There it is. Mark Tauscher, Packer Hall of Famer.
1: What a guy.
0: Oh, yeah.
1: We started off on opposite ends.
4: Your June birthday.
1: Yeah.
4: Your June birthday.
1: I could just tell. You could tell a true Gemini. He don't take that stuff from you. He's just okay, here we go, Ben. You got a problem with this.
0: Tell me about your king mattress.
1: Oh, well, listen, I can tell you, it's not a king, but it's a queen. But if you want a king, you can get a king from Steinhoffel.
0: I thought you were the king.
1: Well, you know, when the queen of the house says that we're getting this mattress, this is what we're getting. 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
2: 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They draft a kid who they think is the next guy, Jalen Watson as well. The Rams just added Myles Garrett, a walking bat suit. They threw up the signal.
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5: Heard a rapper, Young Jock.
4: I do.
5: Meet me in the club. He's going down.
4: What made you think of that?
5: Meet me in the trap. Iron Jock. Young Jock.
4: Okay, there it is.
5: You know the dance?
4: I probably.
5: What you mean, probably? I'm doing it.
4: I know, but I'm saying, yes, I don't do the
5: people
4: dances.
5: In the car do the dance. Meet me in the club. It's going down. Meet me in the trap. Going down.
4: Ben Brust, Kyle Wallace, Strofe doing the dances back there. 800-990-3776 is the Carbless Talk and Text Lines. YouTube, at ESPN Milwaukee and at ESPN Madison. I literally can't get 9-10 out of my head. I cannot wait for this game tonight.
5: Oh, here we go. You have
4: 2-10.
5: To be.
4: They won. They made it worth it. Saw 18 million things in a span of 4 hours and like 10 to 15 minutes of that game. I can't recount everything that went on, but the opportunity to watch another game of that ballpark with Terang and Bowers and
5: this
4: Vaughn.
5: Game.
4: Well, Vaughn will be interesting because they're throwing a righty and his lefty splits are amazing, but his righty isn't. So like, it's just like the opportunity is going to be right there to watch some chaos.
5: This game
4: for three games out of 162.
5: This
4: I'm going
5: game better deliver. This better not be a dud.
4: It cannot be a dud.
5: Yeah,
4: like I said, Kyle Harrison.
5: Yeah,
4: had an under two ERA.
5: Not no mo.
4: And that's what this ballpark did to Kyle Harrison.
5: Poor Kyle.
4: Poor Kyle, indeed. I was thinking to myself, look, Miz is amazing, but he lucked out. Because he's pitching against the Philadelphia Phillies. Yeah, he's not pitching in this small Vegas stadium ballpark.
5: So with the ball carrying, was it windy yesterday?
4: It was also blowing out to right center. And it felt like every home run, Bowers, Terang, Soderstrom. I mean, the first pitch of the game, the Langoliers knocked one off the top of the B of the ballpark sign.
5: Well, it's only a 12-degree wind tonight. Or it's 12 mile per hour wind potentially tonight. So with that's
4: more than enough. That is more. It just depends on what direction it is. There's no Las Vegas ballpark wind tracker it's blowing out.
5: I'm just trying to figure it all out for my boy Robert Gasser today.
4: Poor.
5: Keep pitching through it. Murph was like, "This is crazy. I've never seen anything like it." Just keep pitching through it. It's okay.
4: Oh man! Like you had said when you watched a little bit, obviously, and seeing how it was just kind of like, yeah, this is where like no one was like mad that like they were pumping like you know throwing bats and like pumping up themselves with the deep bombs, like fun for everybody, and it's even more fun because the Brewers have won four straight games against these opponents that you want them to beat.
5: Yeah,
4: because they are good against teams above 500, but they are 18 games above 500. Mm-hmm. 18.
5: And again,
4: 18.
5: Is
4: they can go 500 and hit 90.
5: Ever
4: think
5: since
4: about that. Yeah, no, I want you to actually like think about that.

0: keep getting better to the point where it's so hard to screw up the success that they have in the regular season.
1: Yeah, what they have done since getting their guys back has been great. They're already starting to turn
0: like, it's
1: corners.
0: One
1: they,
0: thing to talk about. So well. When we get Vaughn, when we get Yelich, when we get Churio, we're going to be better. Sure, maybe you're better, but when you have the whole plethora of your guys and you're seeing them deliver, and they all bring different Vaughn against lefties. He's batting over 500 as an average. Like these are these are insane numbers that they're doing.
1: Yeah, and
0: Churio was unbelievable.
1: And what I love is Andrew Vaughn has proven to basically we know what we're going to get from him, right? When we traded for him, it wasn't a big deal, but then he turned into a big deal, and he's been consistent now. We're doing it 1 year is you know okay, we'll see. Doing it 2 years, he's not one hit wonder. Yeah, he's not one hit wonder. He's playing up to that original
0: number three overall pick has something in him, and he showed it on a consistent basis. Now, what I've shown on a consistent basis throughout my time on ESPN Wisconsin over the last 8 years is I am not smart. I am not the smartest guy on our airwaves.
1: But you got some glasses today.
0: That's okay. I got the glasses today. I think I won. Are You Smarter Than Ben Brust last week?
1: You did.
0: So let's try and make it another one. Caller number 15. 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
8: 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With Kyle Wallace, here's Ben Brust.
1: It is Kyle and Brust right here on ESPN Wisconsin. I'm Kyle Wallace. He's Alex Strofe behind the glass. And then hiding away somewhere is Ben Brust. As at 3 o'clock every Tuesday, we play Are You Smarter Than Ben Brust? And today, Bobby in Milwaukee will be taking on Ben Brust. Bobby, how

0: You doing today? Welcome into Kyle and Brust. Are you smarter than Bill Brust?
1: What's up, Kyle? How you doing? I'm all good. I think I'm smarter than any badger.
0: Why you say badger? What school you go to?
1: Nah, you know, I was born and raised in Ohio, so you know I'm an Ohio State fan.
0: Oh, okay. Well, we won't hold that against you right now because we all. We all are working against Ben Brust right now, so I'm going to be team Bobby here. Bobby, all right, we're going to hit it, and I'll go through the questions here.

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1: All right, Bobby, here are the rules. You know what it is. And Are You Smarter Than Ben Brust? You get 15 questions in 90 seconds. You can say skip or pass if you don't know that question, and we will come back to it in the end. Bobby, you good to rock and roll?
2: I'm ready to go.
1: All right, here we go. In 3, 2, 1. Who hosts Jeopardy, taking over for Alex Trebek in 2021?
2: Aaron Rodgers.
1: Which part of the brain is responsible for balance?
2: Skip.
1: What do you call a word or phase that is the same backwards and forwards?
2: Skip.
1: What is the term for a word that sounds like the word it describes?
2: Skip.
1: What is a group of lions called?
2: A den.
1: Which band famously released the album Dark Side of the Moon?
2: Pink Floyd.
1: What country contains the city of Casablanca?
2: India.
1: Who was the first female prime minister of the UK?
2: Margaret Thatcher.
1: Who wrote the book 1984?
2: Stephen King.
1: What is the largest species of penguins?
2: The emperor penguin.
1: What do you call the dot over a lowercase I or J?
2: The dot.
1: What does a cartographer make?
2: A cartographer?
1: Yes.
2: I don't know.
1: Where is the Mariana Trench located?
2: And Strait of Hermes.
1: I see he just tossed it up on that one.
3: Three spot.
1: All right. Well, I guess Ohio State isn't better than Wisconsin, it looks like to me. What do you think, Strophy?
4: Yeah, he came in with the Ohio State slander against Wisconsin. I don't know if it's going to work out for him.
1: He did come in with the slander against the state of Wisconsin. You got to do it for Wisconsin,
4: who,
1: Ben
4: Bobby?
1: Brust. Bobby said, yeah, he's an Ohio State guy. He's smarter than anybody from Wisconsin, so you got your work cut out for you, but...
5: Well, I don't want to be a person representing
1: You got to represent Wisconsin.
5: Yes, sir.
1: Say, I got to represent Wisconsin.
5: I'm going to do it.
1: I'm going to represent Wisconsin.
5: I'm going to represent Wisconsin.
1: There it is. Say it with some confidence, Nice.
5: I'm going to represent Wisconsin.
1: All right, 15 questions in 90 seconds. Ben Brust, you can say skip or pass, and we'll come back to it in the end. Are you ready to go?
4: Ready as I'll ever be.
1: All right, here we go in 3, 2, 1. Who hosts Jeopardy, taking over for Alex Trebek in 2021?
5: Seacrest.
1: Which part of the brain is responsible for balance?
5: Left brain.
1: What do you call a word or phase that is the same backwards or forwards?
5: Palindrome.
1: What is the term for a word that sounds like the word it describes?
5: Onomatopoeia.
1: What is a group of lions called?
5: A pack.
1: Which band famously released the album Dark Side of the Moon?
5: AC/DC.
1: What country contains the city of Casablanca?
5: Spain.
1: Who was the first female prime minister of the UK?
5: Margaret Thatcher.
1: Who wrote the book 1984?
5: George Orwell.
1: What is the largest species of penguin?
5: The white penguin.
1: What do you, of course the white one you say, what do you call the dot over a lowercase I or J?
5: A tittle.
1: What does a cartographer make?
5: Not clay, because I said that last time, pass.
1: Where is the Mariana Trench located?
5: Australia.
1: Which planet is closest in size to Earth?
5: Venus.
1: Wow. What sea lies between Turkey and Ukraine?
5: The Mediterranean? Did I cook?
1: Oh, you passed one?
5: Yeah, I did.
1: Oh, what does a cartographer make?
5: The cartographer?
1: Yeah, cartographer.
4: Cartographer.
1: Cartographer.
5: I don't know, man.
4: Anything?
5: I said, I don't know, man.
4: Give me an answer.
5: I said clay last time. A cartographer makes... A cartographer makes pieces of a car.
1: I like that. Good answer.
4: It's better than nothing. It's still wrong, but you still won either way. You doubled up Bobby in Milwaukee with a sixth spot.
5: O-H! Bleep! You!
1: Oh. Yeah, you... You didn't do as well as I thought you would, but you still won.
4: 9-9-5
5: wow.
4: In 2026.
5: 9-9-5. Wow. I am as mediocre gets.
1: That is very mediocre. I don't know what's more mediocre, me or your reading. My reading or you?
5: Cartographer. Let's go through the answers.
1: All right, here it goes. Who hosts Jeopardy taking over for Alex Trebek in 2021? You said Seacrest. I said no. Ken Jennings.
5: Yeah. What does Seacrest do?
4: Wheel of Fortune.
5: Wheel of Fortune, yes. For Sajak.
4: Yes, you got it.
1: Which part of the brain is responsible for balance? The left one, you said.
5: What a gift.
1: Cerebellum.
4: That's wrong. It's cerebellum. It's not wrong.
5: You said left brain you said left brain. You said left brain.
4: No, he said you said left brain.
5: Selective list.
1: What do you call a word or phrase that is the same backwards or forwards?
5: Palindrome.
1: Yeah, you got that one right. What is the term for a word that sounds like the word it describes?
5: He tried to trick me up, and I was on my game today. Onomatopoeia.
1: Yeah, you were. Now, what is a group of lions called?
5: I don't know.
4: I've asked this question so many times.
1: You haven't seen the Detroit Lions logo?
5: A pride!
1: Yeah, there it is. There it is. Which band famously released the album Dark Side of the Moon?
4: I've also asked this one so many times.
1: But Bobby from Milwaukee somehow got this, but didn't get anything else. Pink Floyd. Yeah, I couldn't tell you anything. What country contains the city of Casablanca? Morocco. Who was the first female prime minister of the UK?
5: My girl.
1: Your girl, Margaret Thatcher. Who wrote the book 1984?
5: George Orwell.
1: And what is the largest species of penguin? You said white penguin. Emperor penguin. It is what it is. What do you
4: it's
1: call...
4: It's a liner on her show, by the way. Yeah.
1: What do you call the dot over a lowercase I or J?
5: A tittle.
1: Look at you. What does a cartographer make?
5: I am done guessing this one.
1: Maps. That doesn't make sense to me either. Where is the Mariana Trench?
4: Hold on. What do you mean it doesn't make sense to you?
1: What is a car? What? No, make it make sense. What is?
4: What do you mean? It's the profession.
5: Like the
4: what
5: root. There's the root of the word what car is, have to do. Yeah. You know, like Latin. I don't know.
1: Yeah.
4: I would guess cart more than car.
1: A cart I push. If you Google carts, a whole bunch of carts. I don't see no maps.
4: Yeah, but you said Latin. You're doing English.
1: I feel like a map, I think of geography.
5: Mm-hmm.
1: Something like that. So,
5: same.
4: I don't think a geographer makes maps, though. They like define maps. Define land and
1: interesting.
4: Stuff.
1: Where is the Mariana Trench located? The Pacific Ocean. Which planet is closest in size to Earth? How did you...
4: Australia.
1: Yeah.
4: Ben, what is the Mariana Trench?
5: Bro, I have no idea.
4: Give me a guess. What do you think it is?
5: An area in which like oil rigs are out in the middle of the ocean.
4: It is the deepest point in the world. It contains the deepest point in the world.
1: How do they know?
4: Very scary.
1: But how do they know that?
4: I would imagine a geographer figured out that about but like, the Mariana Trench.
1: Did they measure it or like how do they know there's not some place somewhere else?
4: It's a great question. I don't know the answer.
1: Which planet is closest in size to Earth? How'd you know this one?
5: I guess
1: Venus. You're right.
5: Your Venus. I'm your fire, your desire.
1: And what sea lies between Turkey and Ukraine?
4: I really like that.
1: The Black Sea.
5: Not the White Sea.
1: I don't think... there might be a White Sea somewhere.
4: Congratulations, Ben Brust. You are officially smarter than Bobby in Milwaukee.
1: Good job, Ben.
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1: Yes, you should.
5: Yeah. Special. Ben Brust, Kyle Wallace, Alex Droh from the show. What turned out to be a good thing turned out to be a bad thing. And that's what you get. I'm still slap happy from the Brewers 15-14 win.
3: Yeah, you're wearing these glasses. So how do these glasses help?
5: I don't know. Why don't you Google the definition of blue light glasses?
3: But you weren't wearing them all day until now. You were looking at screens all day.
5: I told my wife I was going to need them today. I just forgot.
3: Yeah. Oh, okay.
5: Here we go. More next on Kyle and Brust.
0: You're dealing with Kyle and Brust.
3: Emperor Penguin. You'd be like, yes.
5: It looks like every other penguin.
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6: 41 northbound, we've got an issue. A disabled vehicle in the left lane, northbound 41, just before you get to County Line Road. So that's going to be an issue. We've also got delays from Mayfair Road all the way up past Burleigh. Southbound's backed up from Good Hope Road down to Capitol Drive, and southbound 43, a bit heavy from just before North Avenue all the way down to the Marquette. 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And checking the TMJ4 Storm Team forecast. Tonight, slight chance for showers and storms, patchy fog, warm and humid, a low of 63. Tomorrow, partly cloudy, hot and humid, chance for afternoon storm. Some may be severe with a high of 92. For the WTMJ Traffic Center, I'm Debbie Lazaga on 94.5 ESPN.
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0: Have no fear. 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
5: across ESPN Wisconsin. The, what is it? Cartographer? Am I saying it right? Stirred up a lot of debate. Greg chimes in as a guy on the Carbis Talk and Text Line 800-990-3776. 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As a guy who holds a geography degree, I mean, Stroph. 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
9: Cool.
5: Most geographers take a cartography course but don't specialize it. Interesting factoid. I didn't even know there was a cartography class.
3: I mean, that makes sense.
5: And then I don't know how to feel about this, as Hunter chimes in, culturally appropriating glasses, for shame, Ben, for shame. Mm-hmm. The visually impaired cannot unsee this offense.
3: Yep.
5: I'm using them as blue light glasses because I did not take my eyes off a screen for 18 hours yesterday.
3: Oh, you were concerned this morning when you was looking at the screen all day.
5: I was. I told my wife this morning I'm going to need to wear the
3: glasses. But you didn't wear.
5: I said I'm going to need to wear the glasses that you hate.
3: And now, you halfway look at a screen. You look at me most of the time when we're doing this.
5: I got YouTube on my right. I got the call screen. Just, I got the text line.
3: You just want to.
5: Of course, I'm still keeping up this box score because I cannot stop looking at 7 ABs for Yelich and Langelier. So good, so good, so good. Can't wait for more. OTAs is over. Mandatory minicamp is now. Jason Wilde, it is a treat when he gets to, what?
4: This week is mandatory minicamp. It goes back to OTAs next week. So OTAs are not over. There's just a pause right now.
5: I'm slap happy. I'm going to get some things wrong today.
4: Sometimes you just say things.
5: I say them confidently.
4: That I can give you, yes. I respect on that one.
3: I mean, wait, do we respect somebody for being confident or
5: wrong?
3: Well,
5: look. No, we don't respect it, but
4: what
5: it just
4: are you talking
5: is
4: about, Kyle? He's made a career on it.
5: Yes, like...
4: The Packers are playing in Dublin. Jacob Mizorowski is pitching on Friday. Oh, wait, I mean Saturday. He's made a career on it.
3: That's
5: being wrong is what I do. It's what I'm best at.
3: But I'm the only one who needs to apologize. That's crazy.
5: Again... I'm whenever, too far deep. Like this.
4: Whenever there's a music question in Are You Smarter Than Ben Brust, he just says very confidently, AC/DC.
3: AC/DC.
5: Or who did I say to that?
3: AC/DC.
6: I can't remember that.
4: One time I asked you, what unfortunate club do Janis Joplin, Amy Winehouse, and Kurt Cobain belong to, which is the 27 club, meaning they all died at 27 years old. And you said... AC/DC.
5: How old are you?
4: I'm 27.
5: Oh, God.
4: I'm over halfway to 28, though. My half birthday was on Sunday.
3: Oh, yeah.
5: Six more months to go. When's your cardiologist appointment?
4: Next month.
3: All right.
5: Yes.
4: Mid-July, but a month from right now.
5: I ran into Dr. Dave.
4: Did you?
5: Yes.
4: How's he doing?
5: I let him know that because he called in to Kyle and Brust about your heart condition that he did. I let him know. That you followed through and got a cardiologist appointment.
4: I texted him about it. Yeah.
5: All right, I just want to make sure that he knew.
4: What did he say?
5: I'm very proud of him. Like, legitimately, he was, like, again, he called... We had somebody yesterday call in who was on the cover of the Wall Street Journal.
3: Wow.
5: Who said he was as dumb as us.
3: Well, we have some distinguished listeners.
4: We do.
5: You're either the really smart or you're not.
3: There's no in between. Yeah, I apologize to those 2 to 5 that just deal with us. I appreciate it. I really do.
5: That's why I thanked our sponsors during Are You Smarter Than Ben Brust. I felt like it was long time overdue to give a little love for attaching their brand next to me.
4: Quite a choice.
5: Yeah, wild decision. But I thank you for your service. So, mandatory mini camps. Are now. OTAs will resume later. Did I get that right?
4: Yeah, nice.
5: All right, Jason Wilde has the privilege of bringing some remote equipment, or however he does it, to the field.
4: Just get to the clip, man.
5: All right, Jason Wilde at mandatory minicamps today.
15: Lucas Van Ness has had, I'm watching a team period, and he has been in the backfield a lot. Tausch, as an offensive lineman, though, and he's going against Jordan Morgan right now, who stoned him. How much, if anything, should I take from Lucas Van Ness looking pretty good in a minicamp, shorts, helmets, and jerseys, pass rush, 11-on-11 period, sir?
16: Well, I don't know what the tempo is and what they're...
15: It's legit tempo.
16: Yeah, you should not be... I mean, obviously that's a good thing for Lucas. It's probably not a good thing for whoever he's going against.
5: You know what that makes me feel? One side or the other is bad. Is your head going to that same place? It's like, it's going to be a constant battle if those two, Jordan Morgan and Lucas Van Ness, who both fell into the Kyle Wallace and Ben Bruss top five most important Packers outside of Jordan Love and Mike Parsons. If those two are going against each other, and the only way this works well is if tomorrow it's the Jordan Morgan standout day, and then the next day is the LVN standout day. Like, if they're trading days, that's a good thing. And also, I am of the camp that I do not believe in anything I hear in shorts and t-shirts is going to be the gospel. So I will not overreact, but if you're going to have stuff like this come out, obviously you follow people, reporters are going to write about what's going on in the offseason program. They're going to write about the storylines. And even if it's in shorts and t-shirt and something's happening and it stands out, you're going to hear about it. So having Jason Wilde talk about that with Tausch, who's a former offensive lineman for 11 years with Green Bay Packers, say, yeah, that's not good for Jordan Morgan. You know, I don't like to see that. But then when Jordan Morgan does well, you're like, oh, well, there goes LVN. He can't even get to the quarterback in shorts.
3: Yeah, I think as this being a mandatory minicamp in all offseason, like I said before, this is the time to be optimistic. This is the time to overreact. This is the time to be excited. And so I'm not going to sit here and poo-poo when when Lucas Van Ness is popping on the field, making plays in the backfield. Hopefully that will translate over. I mean, we won't find out until the season actually starts. But to me, that's progress, and that's progress we want to hear. I would rather hear Lucas Van Ness is in the backfield, being disruptive, making noise, bull rushing, great spin move, beating every offensive lineman in one-on-one drills. I would rather hear that than the opposite of Lucas Van Ness not being seen.
5: I don't know about that.
3: No, because
5: that's a great question, though. No, I do want to ask that. No. If somebody were to have a better offseason, would you rather it be Jordan Morgan or LVN? Because I'm Jordan Morgan, man. I'm 100% Jordan Morgan.
3: I feel like the thing is that if you have a bad offensive lineman, you can rotate him out, or you can hide him. Wait a minute.
5: First round.
3: Hear me out.
5: Has time.
3: Hear me out.
5: To prove himself, we know what LVN is.
3: No, you can give support to a guy at the left tackle position. I don't think Jordan Morgan is bad, right? I just think he's fine. He's okay. He's nothing special. It was hard for him to earn a spot.
5: I don't think it's fair to put a label on him.
3: Well, okay. Well, from what I've seen from him in the times he has played offensive line in general, he's been fine. Like, he isn't a glaring hole where every single play he's getting blown up. He has some bad plays. He has some good plays. That's just what comes with it. But at the offensive line position, say he is struggling, guess what? You can put a tight end over there to support him. Who can chip in there? You can have a running back be in there to support him as well. On the defensive line, if they're going to make you be one-on-one, which for the majority of the season and hopefully in the playoffs, he's going to be in one-on-one matchups, I would prefer Lucas Van Ness
5: really
3: winning those.
5: I am
3: because they both are underachievers. I would prefer for Lucas Van Ness to be winning one-on-one battles during the regular season in the offseason than my offensive line. You can't give anybody support on the defensive line. You can't. You can give Jordan Morgan support. You can't give Lucas Van Ness support. So that's why I'm excited to hear Lucas Van Ness is playing well, because if Lucas Van Ness is playing well on the defensive line, that means this defense is going to be able to harass quarterbacks, because once Michael Parsons comes back, that's going to be go time.
5: When he comes back is the key question.
3: But if Lucas Van Ness is performing at a level where he's winning one-on-one battles and now teams have to double-team him, well, that opens up an opportunity
5: How do we go from he's under 10 sacks in 3 years with some injuries, I understand, but now he's getting double-teamed all of a sudden? Winning a one-on-one battle or winning one-on-one battles?
3: If they have to check where 90 is, then that's a good thing.
5: Sure, yeah.
3: That's a good thing. I'd be aware. Right now, I don't even think they're aware of it. He's just a guy out there.
5: We are aware of it because we are looking at it so intensely, because it is two positions where you need to see success.
3: Yeah, your best defensive lineman right now who is healthy is either going to be Javon Hargrave, who we have not seen in a Packers uniform, or Devontae Wyatt. Those are the two. Everybody else, TBD.
5: It's good to have good trenches, but getting to the quarterback without Micah is going... Good interior guys is what I meant to say. getting to the quarterback is going to be something that Jonathan Gannon has to figure out without Micah Parsons.
3: Well, that's why Lucas
5: God
3: Van Ness.
5: God bless his soul.
3: That's why this would be a good sign. I don't know why anybody would complain about Lucas Van Ness having a good mandatory minicamp.
5: I complain because Jordan Morgan has had less time to play the position he was drafted to play, and they need him to be good at that position.
3: You can find guys help. You can't help a defensive lineman. That's just the way I look at it.
5: You can find a first-round draft pick help.
3: Yes, it's called the tight end.
5: The most important position in football.
3: We've seen Michael Parsons get triple teamed by guys. You can support guys on the offensive line. Defensive line, you can't hide a bad defensive lineman because they're just getting pancaked and they're not getting any type of penetration or any movement, getting blown off the ball.
5: I hear it. Trust me, there's no hiding the production of Rashawn Gary when there's nothing to show. You can't hide from nothing.
3: Boy, this the Rashawn Gary narrative is rough.
5: He
3: is rough.
5: The evidence is there.
3: No, I get it. I'm happy he was run out of town, but boy, I don't think I've seen
5: He's
3: another
5: not
3: Packer.
5: He's going to be remembered as one of the better defensive ends because, like, you can make an argument that although he's had moments in like three sack games,
3: he had moments.
5: Who they signed in 2019 were more impactful as Green Bay Packers than Rashawn Gary.
3: I agree
5: over
3: with
5: the
3: that
5: course
3: one.
5: Of their
3: no, I agree. Preston Smith and Za'Darius Smith were significantly better.
5: They were the reason why that defense worked despite not having a run game because they were able to both get double digit sacks in a season.
3: The Packers.
5: That's probably the last time the Packers had two players sniff even close to double digits.
3: Wouldn't it be great to see another guy sniff?
5: Yeah, it'd have to be LVN.
3: Well, then let's get excited about it.
5: I just don't hold a whole lot of hope for, but that's me.
3: Okay, again, he had a good practice today, according to Jason Wilde, so I love it.
5: Well, if you're holding out hope for a good time this summer, I know where to tell you to go. It's Road America, America's National Park of Speed. 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
3: What's wrong?
5: I can't stop thinking about 9-10.
3: Boy,
5: this game better live up to expectations.
9: Totally going to be 2-0.
5: No chance. I'll put $1,000 on that.
9: That more than 2.5 runs are scored?
5: Yes.
3: You can do that at Pottle, can't you?
5: I'm saying, no.
3: You can't move the line now?
9: You can't tease it? It's probably $1,000 to win like $12 because I think the over-under is 11.5.
5: It would be like minus 20,000 to win 100.
3: Mm,
9: yeah, but you said you put down 1,000, so you won a few bucks. Yeah, why don't you do it? Put your money in your
5: bet. I'm saying I'll give you, Alex Stroh, I'm giving you a free bet.
9: You got 4 hours.
5: What I'm telling you is you don't have to put anything on the line.
9: Oh.
5: But you said 2.
9: Right, so if it's under 2.5.
5: Sure.
9: If it's under 2.5 tonight, you will give me $1,000.
5: Yes.
3: Sign me up.
5: No, you don't need it.
9: No, this isn't a part of you. You're not a part of this.
3: What do you mean I don't need it? You know my bank account?
5: We've talked offline.
9: That's better than mine.
5: Yep. You taking that?
3: What do you mean you're taking it?
9: Why would I not?
5: I'm just making sure you're in.
9: I'm rooting for the under 2.5 tonight.
3: He's slap happy.
5: I'm going nuts.
3: He's sitting here. He's throwing somebody a free bet for $1,000 just because.
9: Who's pitching tonight?
5: Gasser?
9: No, Robbie. Bobby No-No.
5: Bobby No-No. If this happens, my wife
9: Rob.
5: Is going to be very upset. Next.
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6: 41 southbound is slowing down from Good Hope Road all the way down through the Capitol Drive area, so give yourself that time. Northbound is backing up from about North Avenue up past Verli. Southbound 43 heavy from Capitol Drive to Locust and then from north down through the Marquette. Westbound 94 tightening up from 30th Street all the way to Holly Road. Eastbound coming out of the stadium interchange to 35th. And and check in the TMJ4 Storm Team forecast. Tonight, slight chance for showers and storms, patchy fog, warm and humid, a low of 63. Tomorrow, partly cloudy, hot and humid, chance for afternoon storms. Some may be severe with a high of 92. From the WTMJ Traffic Center, I'm Debbie Lozaga on 94.5 ESPN.

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0: 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Ben Bruss, Kyle Wallace, Alex Strofe. 800-990-3776 is the Carbless Talk and Text line.
1: What's getting out of control, Ben Bruss? Okay.
0: Accountability and ownership right now. I am on... Oh, like Bo Ryan, what he used to say, guys.
2: So go to speed limit, Ben.
0: I have not gone the speed limit today.
2: No, you have not. I knew when you ran upstairs with 90 seconds left to go get some glasses before we started the show. I said, "Oh yeah, we."
0: I just made a bet with Alex Strofe that if the game is under 2.5 runs, I'm just going to give him $1,000.
2: He was surprised.
0: That is the what is wrong with
2: and
0: me?
2: And the thing
0: in
2: is,
0: the break, I'm thinking to myself. Dude, you gotta settle down.
3: You know what you said to me in the break? What
0: did I say?
3: I might have to set up a payment plan.
0: Well, shared bank accounts now, and I'm just gonna be like, why'd you take out $1,000? Oh, I just gotta give Strofe a flat G.
3: Oh wow.
0: The Brewers the Brewers didn't score and the Athletics scored 2, or the Brewers scored 2 and the Athletics scored 0.
3: Sorry, babe, I just had to give Strofe a G.
0: crazy.
2: The crazy thing about it is Strofe was like, I'm not taking the bet. You said, why would you not? Why would you not take the bet?
0: I'm trying to give you $1,000.
2: No, you said, wait, so I don't have to like bet anything? No. And so you're like, okay, well, yeah, I don't have any risk. And you just gave him $1,000.
3: Root for a tightly contested, well-pitched ball game tonight in Vegas.
2: Wouldn't give it to me because he's not poor.
0: He's dependent on her.
2: Yeah,
3: we're a little strong there, but it's fine.
2: Dude, do you know what type of king he going to feel like if he gets to walk in the house tomorrow with $1,000 extra? Babe, look what I got.
3: Straight to the wedding fund.
2: Wow, Ben supporting a wedding. If you give him $1,000, which you
0: do
2: did
0: have
2: not
0: to
2: give him a gift?
0: A gift at the wedding.
2: That's two different things. That's separate.
3: That's a bet.
0: That doesn't go towards my plate.
2: No.
3: All a man has this word. And you said if the Brewers scored under, if this game has under 2.5 runs, you'd give me a grand.
0: Yeah. We shook on it. And I am a man of my word, and I always pay my debt.
2: That was crazy, though. That was not smart.
0: That was my realization. I got to slow down.
2: Yeah.
0: Ryan was in my head where I was going too fast. I turned the ball over, and I was like, yo, chill out. But it's already too late because Tony Cartagena, who's the producer of Thanalysis Show.
2: Oh, boy. You telling them this about this?
0: Yes.
2: You were out of control. Out of control.
3: Here we go.
2: You were talking about the best you're going to place tonight.
0: Oh, they're placed. So Tony comes up to me at the office today. He's like, I got a great idea. Well, it's fine. I got a little crazy. I have $110 that was sitting around in my backpack.
2: Oh, that's the worst.
0: I can't have cash.
2: I got to get this money out of my wallet.
0: I can't have cash.
2: I got to.
0: So... Bryce Terang. I went to Potawatomi Sportsbook and I go, all right, how can we just dial up some absolute chaos for tonight? I went to the MLB tab and there are 371 potential wagers for tonight's game.
2: Yeah.
0: I went to the home run category and I said, you know what? I actually think this is ridiculous, by the way. Bryce Terang is 10th on the list of odds to hit a home run.
2: Oh, I should have took Gary
0: behind
2: Mitchell.
0: Max Muncy, not the Dodgers Max Muncy, behind Colby Thomas. I mean, I know Contreras had a bomb, and Yelich is ahead of him. But Terang is second on the team and has hit a home run in three straight games. Yeah. He's plus 440.
2: He's hot.
0: He's
2: right
0: going
2: now
0: against a righty in which he struggled against lefties this year. He hit his first home run against a lefty yesterday all season. But I'm like, okay, they got a righty. JT Ginn. Bryce plus 440? Sure. Let's do that for $20. Then I scrolled down. I was like, uh-oh. Bryce Terang to hit two home runs. Plus 4,500.
2: Yeah, this is when I said, Ben, slow down. This is a little crazy. This is crazy. I said
0: fine.
2: I said, that's hard to hit two home runs. And then what'd you tell me?
0: I said, Soderstrom as a lefty against two lefties hit two home runs at that park. And I think Bryce is just as good, if not as powerful, and a better player than Tyler Soderstrom.
2: So because somebody else
0: did it. So that's $10 to win $450.
2: Yeah, but then they got it more insane.
0: Then I was like, wait a second, what's this line? What's this line over here? What does three stand for? Three home runs? Nick Kurtz, who's on the A's.
2: Yeah.
0: Against the Astros last year, hit three home runs in a game, not at this park.
2: Yeah, so you reminded me.
0: According
2: yes.
0: to Alex Strove's sidekick today, told me that the wind is blowing out directionally, 12 to 13 miles per hour, which means if it's blowing out and Bryce hits a pop-up three straight times, we're alive. Plus 20,000.
2: Yeah. That
0: $10 to win $2,000 if Bryce Terang hits three home runs.
2: Why would you just throw your money away?
0: Because why would I not bet Bryce Terang to hit three home runs?
2: There's a reason why it's...
0: I also got Bowers in the over, but I tripled down on Bryce Terang.
2: So you're basically saying Bryce goes up to bat five times today?
0: He could go up six.
2: Six? So you're saying half the times he goes up, he's going to go yard.
0: Again, we saw a pop-up go out of play.
2: He played yesterday,
0: for a
2: too.
0: Home
2: he
0: run, not out of play, out of the park.
2: He played yesterday, had multiple at-bats, he only hit one home run. So you do realize hitting two is tough enough. Hitting three in a game is ridiculous. Hitting four is crazy, but...
0: All rules of baseball are out the window at Las Vegas Stadium.
2: The greatest circus in baseball. Now I need to know, so Las Vegas, so what minor league team plays there? I want to know what their stats are.
0: How about this? How about this text message I got last night from somebody who was up watching the game? The game before the Brewers played at Las Vegas Stadium, the score at this stadium... I got to find it. I'm going too fast. Go the speed limit.
1: Yeah, tell yourself that.
0: The final in minor league game at this park Saturday night was 21-10.
1: Damn.
0: So you're going to tell me I'm crazy for trying to take advantage of this ballpark?
2: Damn, you know what's crazy?
3: Under 2.5! under 2.5! Come on!
0: Remember $1,000 under 2.5!
2: Remember yesterday it was 11. You're like, we were talking about taking an over or under. There.
0: I was like, well, Harrison's pitching. And
2: yeah. Right away, damn.
0: Bow, bow. So you got to look right away.
2: This is crazy.
0: So now that I provide even more, 21-10 in a minor league game?
2: I mean, it still doesn't justify saying three home runs by one person.
0: Oh, shut up and live a little.
2: Take the runs.
3: He's not going to hit any home runs.
0: I'm either going to pay Strofe $1,000 or lose all of my money. There's no in between.
3: Well,
0: or Bryce Terang is going to make it
3: two.
0: Three solo shots. Strope's going to lose $1,000. I win $3,000.
3: I'm not going to lose $1,000. I'm putting nothing up here.
0: That is true.
2: Yeah.
3: I'm either going to break even or win $1,000.
2: Now Bill is going to come to work tomorrow. You owe me $1,000.
0: I wouldn't do that. I would have.
2: No coffee for you tonight.
0: I had double espresso and coffee. I'm having a coffee before the game tonight.
2: No coffee. No coffee before the game tonight.
0: All right, I'm going to take a lap. Okay? Does that sound like a good plan for everyone?
2: Right, please
3: whatever you got to do, man.
0: Go the speed limit.
2: Dude, he's talking to himself. This is... I would hate to see you getting tortured where you didn't have any sleep. You were sleep deprived. You would be just delusional, talking wonky.
0: They would just kill me because they'd be annoyed.
2: Yeah, like, hey. They would... they probably
3: you know
2: would
3: what,
2: say,
3: dude? You could go. You can go.
0: You are the worst prisoner ever.
2: He's annoying. Y'all ever hear about the boy that got kidnapped? We didn't get kidnapped. They stole a car, and the boy started singing, like, Jesus songs. And they just said, you know what, kid? You got to get out the car. And they literally dropped the kid off and kept going.
0: Okay, we'll wrap up this Wisconsin portion next.
2: We don't want to kidnap you no more.
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0: 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Ben Brust, Kyle Wallace, Alex Strofe running the show. 800-990-3776 is the Carbless Talk and text line. Rob is suggesting I just give you $10 Strofe instead of our bet, and then you just kick me in the nuts.
2: Whoa, this, now you're
0: come
2: talking.
0: Come on,
2: what
0: man.
2: Is going on? You've got to take a lap. What are we doing here? What are we doing? What's going on here? I'm
0: sleep deprived.
2: The man slept for 4 hours, and this is how he acts? Put these stupid glasses on, all happy, running around his place talking about...
0: I'm all happy. Why are you guys trying to bring me down?
2: No, I mean, you're happy, but dude, now you're just talking crazy. One segment, you're making a thousand...

0: See the Brewers in a showdown against the Phillies Friday, June 12th through Sunday the 14th, including a William Contreras bobblehead giveaway Saturday the 13th and a Sal Frelick Kids jersey giveaway at the Family Sunday Finale. 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
2: What?
1: Yeah, I told you this.
2: Sending a link to FaceTime?
1: For the 100th time, if you go inside of your phone, you can go inside, open up the little iPhone, little FaceTime, and you can say create a link. You can send a link. I do a baby girl all the time.
2: Diana McGuanago, you're up on the Carbless Talking Text Line quickly before the end of the ESPN Wisconsin portion.
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2: I'm not going to give him $1,000. If the Brewers and A's combine for less than 2.5 runs tonight, then I have to give him $2,000 or $1,000.
3: You're probably going to give him $1,000.
4: Yeah, Bobby No-No.
2: Bobby No-No. Diana, you must not have watched the Brewers game. Or you're on something because you don't know what's going on.
1: I'm really hoping that you have to give him $1,000. Or I hope it goes to the ninth inning where it's close.
2: And Heartbreak City.
1: And whether the Brewers win or lose, he'll say, yes! Yes, I don't have to give him $1,000. If it came down to that, what would you cheer for? The Brewers losing or you giving him $1,000? That was strong.
4: Oh, it's the Brewers losing. It's not even close.
2: Yeah. A G is a G. There's 162 of these things. 4-4 hour and 4. Ryan Braun, 4:15 next.
5: 41 southbound is slowing down from Good Hope Road all the way down through the Capitol Drive area, so give yourself that time. Northbound is backing up from about North Avenue up past Burleigh. Southbound 43 heavy from Capitol Drive to Locust and then from north down through the Marquette. Westbound 94 tightening up from 30th Street all the way to Holly Road. Eastbound coming out of the stadium interchange to 35th. And checking the TMJ4 Storm Team forecast. Tonight, slight chance for showers and storms, patchy fog, warm and humid, a low of 63. Tomorrow, partly cloudy, hot and humid. Chance for afternoon storm. Some may be severe with a high of 92. From the WTMJ Traffic Center, I'm Debbie Lazaga on 94.5 ESPN.

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1: Okay, let's do it.
0: Brewers out in Vegas, they gon' hit a lot of runs, runs. Homers flying through the sky, cause we like to run. William Contreras, he gonna hit one. Bryce Durang, he gon' hit three. Christian Yelich, come and get me. The Milwaukee Brewers, we come again, taking over your city.
2: We're getting better.
0: Bad.
2: We're getting better.
1: I'm trying.
0: Bad. I'm trying, you know.
2: You know.
0: I'm trying my best.
2: You know.
0: Trying my best for KMB Nation.
2: We will continue to dive into the Milwaukee Brewers throughout this hour before the Homer Hour. Ryan Braun on the Yuengling Legends line coming up at 4:15. 800-990-3776 is the Carbless Talk and Text line. Liss is more. Of course, you have us on YouTube at ESPN Milwaukee and at ESPN Madison. Pro Football Focus put out the head coach rankings. Sean McVay, number one for the Rams. Andy Reid, number two for the Chiefs. Kyle Shanahan, number three for the Niners.
0: Oh, Sean McVay's ahead of Andy Reid. That's ridiculous. That's ridiculous.
2: You can read the article and you can go down that
0: there's,
2: path.
0: There's nothing to it. Like, that doesn't make any sense to me.
2: Okay. The reasoning is in here, but I'm not here
0: He's
2: for
0: that. He's taken two teams to Super Bowls.
2: Reasons are in here, but I'm not here.
0: Develop two quarterbacks, great quarterbacks.
2: Mike McDonald, number four. Little Pommy, anybody? Prisoner of the moment?
0: I mean, two years and one Super Bowl?
2: Dan Campbell, number five.
0: Or was this his first year as a coach, McDonald? This was his first year as a coach.
2: Second
0: year, okay.
2: Matt LaFleur comes in at number six.
0: Okay.
2: Just for some reference of who's around him, you then have D'Amico Ryans, Sean Payton, Mike Vrabel, and Jim Harbaugh. So, do you feel that he is in the right spot?
0: Oh, yeah. I definitely think he's in the right spot. Matt LaFleur is a really, really good coach. I mean, I don't understand why anybody would complain about him being number six. Number six is not number one. But when you look at it, when you look up and down the landscape of all the head coaches, remember, Mike Tomlin is no longer in the league. John Harbaugh just moved over a little bit. He's a great coach. But when you look at just the landscape of the NFL, dude has been here in Green Bay. He's made the playoffs more often than not. He's been over 500 most of the time that he's been a coach of the Green Bay Packers. He worked the transition from moving on from a legend in Aaron Rodgers to Jordan Love. And I would say the transition so far has been a success. Yes, the Packers have not won a Super Bowl, nor have they won an NFC North divisional title, but they've made the playoffs three straight years. Jordan Love seems like he's a franchise quarterback, so I would say that's extremely successful. Obviously, he has weaknesses as a head coach, but all coaches have weaknesses. But him being a top 10 coach, easy. Him being number six, I can get with that.
2: Again, my brain continues to go to, I believe Matt LaFleur, if you want to put him as a top five coach in the regular season, fine. Until the Love LaFleur era is more successful in the playoffs, I think it's hard for me to justify him being six.
0: What coaches would you put ahead of him?
2: That's the part
0: D'Amico's a good coach, but he's not ahead of him yet.
2: Going to say the same thing as you. Obviously, the guys ahead of them, the track record is there. The only I can make an argument that although I am looking for more success for LaFleur Love, he still did go to back-to-back NFC championship games in his first 2 years as the head coach of the Green Bay Packers. So, although I do hold him as at a high standard of wanting to see more with Love as his quarterback, he does have that where it's like when I look at others, I'm like, okay, Sean Payton, like if you want to use the whole body of work, sure, but like they were one of the best teams.
0: And this
2: in
0: is
2: the
0: Payton's
2: AFC.
0: Fourth year or fifth. This is gonna be his fifth. This might be his fifth year in Denver.
2: Because once he got the guys, aka Russell Wilson, out of there, and they didn't have an emergency quarterback out there didn't they have who they have out there? Ah, man, I forget. They had a position player playing quarterback like 2 years ago.
0: Couldn't tell you. Wasn't paying attention.
2: And now they have Bo Nix, who isn't the God's gift to quarterbacks, but they were a very good team. And if Bo Nix is playing, is that AFC championship game a little bit different?

0: Knicks is playing, I'm going to the Super Bowl.
1: Like, Vrabel took Tennessee to higher heights than they've been in a very long time, and he left, and they've not been the same, and then he took New England to a Super Bowl. Yes, Alex Rove.
2: You're looking for Kendall Hinton, and that was more than 2 years ago. There was the COVID season of 2020.
1: Damn!
0: That was pre-Sean
1: Payton. 2 years ago. And again, that's the thing, is Matt LaFleur is a pretty long tenured head coach in NFL.
0: He is. One of the longer.
1: That's why I think he does deserve to be in the top 10.
0: I mean, you talk about Vrabel. Vrabel's a really good coach.
1: Content director of Good Karma Brands is somebody who is also overseeing Chicago. He texted you and I, and what did he say?
0: He said, there's no way that Matt LaFleur is number six, but especially not having Ben Johnson on the list at all.
1: Well, like, what are we doing here? Even now we have people inside the company
0: who are
1: also bought into the delusion.
0: They're delusional. It takes, so after one season of jumping everything,
1: don't go in an NFC Championship game. It's like, I'm God's gift.
0: You think that Ben Johnson should be on a list ahead of Jim Harbaugh, who has coached in a Super Bowl, Mike Vrabel, who got his team and coached in a Super Bowl, ahead of Sean Payton, who has won a Super Bowl, DeMeco Ryan, who has this Houston Texans franchise humming right now, Matt LaFleur, who's coached in multiple NFC championship games, Dan Campbell, a team that damn coach hasn't even beaten in the Lions, Mike McDonald, who won a Super Bowl, Shanahan.
1: Dan Campbell, did what Ben Johnson did already,
0: and he
1: turning it around,
0: and he got,
1: and got to an NFC championship
0: game. The turnarounds were different. Completely different. What Dan Campbell had to take over versus what Ben Johnson had to take over. Remember, the Bears lost a lot of one-score games 2 years ago. Now they won those one-score games this year. Dan Campbell take over a terrible, terrible franchise. And so it's just delusional for Chicago fans to think after one season that their head coach is a top 10 NFL head coach. Now, after 2 years that the Bears replicate what they did last year, they get to an NFC Championship game, then yes, he should be a top 10 coach. But slow down this hype and delusion.
1: It's the same way.
0: It takes 1 year and they just think everything is God's gift. Oh, like Caleb Williams is God's gift. Ben Johnson's God's gift to coaching.
1: It's the same way when Jordan Love and C.J. Stroud were the darlings. Like, C.J. Stroud kind of fell off and kind of had a decent season when he got healthier. Like, again, Jaden Daniels, perfect example from a player perspective.
0: Yep.
1: Doing it 1 year does not guarantee you 2 years, because things happen like that in the NFL. Your best player goes down. One of your most important defensive players goes down. Like, there are so many things to be done for every coach. To just be like, oh, yeah, you deserve to be in the top 10. Although I have called him Matty Mouse. My thing is about the Jordan Love and Matt LaFleur era, right? And I know, because, like, ultimately, I do give him credit for, not the full credit, but he deserves credit for Aaron Rodgers in terms of bringing in a new style offense, and the way that they were humming in 2020 and 2021 offensively, he deserves credit. He was the play caller. He is an offensive guy. So that's part of the resume. Part of that resume, I feel like, gets harder and harder to lean on as he has lack of success without Rodgers. And you're looking at 1-3 in playoff games, but he starts winning some playoff games. That whole narrative goes away. Now he's done it with two different quarterbacks.
0: And if you tell me,
1: it's like when you were saying this coach went to the Super Bowl with two different teams. If you can do something that's hard, the NFL, it's hard to win a Super Bowl. We all know that.
0: It's hard to win a damn playoff game.
1: Exactly my point. If you're able to find success with Jordan Love, not just because he's, you know, the quarterback, but because he is a capable quarterback and you are a capable offensive mind, you signed an extension to show what you're capable of. It's put up or shut up time for Matt when it comes to postseason success. No, and I won't get it out of my head. John Anderson of SportsCenter, ESPN, now a great professor at the University of Missouri, says he cannot take anything from the regular season until Matt LaFleur does anything in the playoffs. I think I'm as close to that as I can get without being too harsh.
0: I get it. I can't challenge that type of perspective because we know exactly what Matt LaFleur is during the regular season. He's a really good regular season coach. His record speaks for itself. His offenses, how good they've been, points scored, total yards. He's had really good offenses as well for this Green Bay Packers. So I get it. If you're saying I'm no longer judging him based off what he does in the regular season, I'm doing it based off the playoffs, I think that's a good sign. That's just a good sign of the fact that this coach is really good, but the missing piece is success in the playoffs. And this needs to start in this season. It has to.
1: With great expectations, I messed up Spider-Man's. With great power, it's great responsibility. But I'm going to say with great expectations comes great responsibility. I'll just change Spider-Man up because that still fits for Matt LaFleur. In order to have expectations, you need to have a team that people believe can actually do something special. It's not like we're not talking about a team last year, despite all the injuries, that wasn't capable, right? Like 9-3-1. 9-3-1.
0: They were
1: in a spot in which
0: really well.
1: He had them in he can't control the injuries. What he can control is something you can pick at. How the team responded after the injuries. How they're 0-5. You can also point to Goody if you want in terms of building the roster. But you can't build a perfect roster. If you can build a perfect roster, then everyone will be a Super Bowl team. It's a salary cap. There's different things in the way they go about building their team.
0: But I give him credit for what he was able to do when it just wasn't Jordan Love's first year, but a lot of these guys on this roster were pups. So a lot of the guys that just got contracts on this team were pups back when the Packers made the playoffs that year.
1: We will be having Ryan Braun join us on the Yingling Legends line. So before we do, Kyle, tell us about one of your friends.
0: 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And like me, you'll be saying, I love my windows.
1: How many home runs would Ryan Braun have hit at that stadium last night? I say 5. He's joining us next.
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4: Backing up on 43 from Capitol Drive all the way down through the Marquette. Northbound, not too bad, just a little heavy north of North Avenue. Westbound 94, you're backing up from 35th Street all the way to Holly Road. Eastbound, delays from just before Springdale Road past Barker Road, then back on the brakes from Mitchell Boulevard to 35th. Northbound 41, slowing from before Mayfair Road up past Burleigh. Southbound's backed up from Good Hope Road to about Capitol Drive. And then we've also got some delays southbound of the bypass, just heading into the Hale Interchange. Swinging eastbound is going to stay heavy till you get past 76. And checking the TMJ4 Storm Team forecast. Tonight, humid with a chance of fog, slight chance for showers, a low of 65. Tomorrow, partly cloudy, hot and humid. Afternoon, severe storms will be likely, a high of 91. From the WTMJ Traffic Center, I'm Debbie Lozaga on 94.5 ESPN.
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6: 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The Rams just added Myles Garrett, a walking bat suit. They threw up the signal.
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8: Big voice guy just doesn't do it like Kyle Wallace does it when introducing Ryan Braun on the Yuengling Legends Line. It's Kyle and Brust with you till 5 o'clock, and you heard Ryan Braun is joining us. You might hear his chuckle as well. Ryan, what's going on?
9: What's up, gentlemen? How are you guys? Thank you for having me.
8: I'm going to let Kyle do most of this because I am slap happy. I stayed up till 1:30, couldn't fall asleep till 2. I watched the entire game last night. I am excited for 9-10. I have now put in my head that you could have probably hit 3 home runs last night by just hitting a fly ball. Is that fair to say?
9: I would hope so. I would hope so. Las Vegas is known for some very high scoring, offensive friendly, baseball games. So, very impressive game for the boys. I'm sure it's a lot of fun for them. We always enjoy just playing in different venues, different cities. And the team just continues to show their character by coming back, day after day. Super impressive.
8: You know, it's interesting you said like playing in different places. I saw like, I had a hard time. Like, I loved being entertained, but I was also like, am I enjoying this? Am I not enjoying this? Am I enjoying this? Am I not enjoying it? Because it was such an up and down roller coaster. Are you in favor? Because, like, for me, I'm like, you know what? Embrace it. It's 3 games out of 162. Would you have mind playing in this stadium?
9: I would have enjoyed it. You know, I think the way that the schedule used to be, you'd play 19 games against each of the same teams every year, which got a bit monotonous. So it was always fun to play against different teams in different venues, get an opportunity to explore different cities and play in different ballparks. So I certainly would have enjoyed it. I'm sure for the boys, there are greater disruptions in the schedule that are possible. They play international games now. So it's really not that inconvenient. I'm sure it was enjoyable, especially for the offensive players. For the pitchers, it can be a bit challenging to go from Coors Field to Las Vegas, which is basically, probably the two best offensive environments in the league and two most challenging pitching environments. But I always enjoyed playing in the different venues.
10: As a pitcher, a guy like Kyle Harrison, who had been lights out this season before that game, are you ever just to say, chuck that one up to the fact that I played in Vegas and the ball was just traveling ridiculous last night?
9: You try to, right? I mean, the quicker you can put those types of games behind you, the more successful you'll be. They're inevitable throughout the course of a long season. For starting pitchers, if you stay healthy and you make your 32 or 33 starts, you're going to have a few that just don't go your way. And I think objectively, you know, everyone can look at that environment and know it's an incredibly difficult experience as a pitcher. It's like, you know, there's a reason they have the OPS plus stat and ERA plus, and they account for ballpark factors. So obviously when you're playing in an environment like that, it's a really tough challenge for a pitcher.
8: So I'm glad you brought up like the hitters enjoying it. And Kyle asked you about the pitchers. From a hitting standpoint, I think Murph said they're not going to take batting practice. Obviously, they're seeing it fly out of the park already. Is there an aspect of now after putting up 15 and 14 runs respectively and having 11 home runs where you might be pressing to maybe get under it just because if you get it up in the air, it might go? Do you change your approach? How does that work from a hitter's mindset?
9: Yeah, you try not to change your approach too much, but I always thought I would play the elements, right? If I'm playing in Wrigley and the wind's blowing out, I want to get my swings. I want to try to hit the ball in the air. I want to look for pitches that I have an opportunity to elevate. You know that when you're playing in an offensive environment like that, you want to get your at-bats. You're looking forward to getting up to the plate. So I do think you change your approach at least a little bit. But I love the idea of not taking batting practice. It's one of those things, like, if it's not broken, don't fix it. You know, sometimes, like, everybody's swinging the bat well. Why get out there, take batting practice, and then you start trying harder to hit home runs? So clearly what they're doing is working, and you hope that you continue to ride that wave of momentum.
10: I don't know. Baseball was fun last night. It was fun. Like, I ended up falling asleep on the game because it got entirely too late.
8: But you're committed through the end of the game tonight.
10: If they go into extras again, I am committed tonight. I only made it about 12:05 last night. I am committed tonight. But baseball seems to be more fun. Is this what we should expect from Las Vegas when they eventually move there? Is like, are there going to be high-scoring games like this?
9: I would assume so. You know, if you look historically at the AAA affiliates that have been there, it seems like they're always, you know, very high-scoring games, huge offensive numbers. I remember growing up, there was a team in Lancaster. It was somebody's high-A or low-A affiliate, and it was a very similar experience. But it seems much more likely than not that it'll be a great offensive ballpark with some pretty high-scoring games.
8: Ryan Braun is joining Kyle and Bruss right now on the Yuengling Legends line. So, Ryan, the Miz obviously pitched at Coors. He's missing the opportunity to pitch here. He's got to be happy about that. What should we expect moving forward? Because I told Kyle, I was like, I think this is who he is. He's becoming this complete major league pitcher who has command and owns the strike zone and isn't walking guys as much. You saw him with Murph say no. Like, that's part of maturation for him to be like, I want to close this out. And he did at Coors Field in the seventh inning. Are we just watching what we're just going to know for as long as he's pitching? Like, this is insane.
9: I mean, he's pitching at a level where he almost sets himself up that people have unrealistic expectations. He's throwing the ball right now as good as any pitcher has in the history of the sport. So inevitably, there'll be some ebb and flow, some ups and downs. I hope the fans don't take this for granted, because what he's doing is just incredible. No matter how great you are, you're going to go through periods of time where you're not at your very best. But certainly it looks like he's taking a huge step forward. It's so much fun to watch. You know, we're watching a guy really step into a true ace role, who's throwing the baseball as well as anybody has ever. So much fun to watch. Glad he's on our team. And let's hope that he continues to be close to as good as he's been over the last couple months, because at this level, you know, it's a favorable matchup with him on our side, regardless of who's on the other side. He's that good.
10: Ronnie, how long do the Brewers ride out the shortstop position? Because this team seems like they have an opportunity. We just talked about how great the Miz is. You're still going to get Brandon Woodruff back. Kyle has been really good this year as well. And the shortstop position has clearly been an issue for the Brewers when it comes to hitting and being consistent. How long do the Brewers ride this out before they have to make some type of move, whether it's calling somebody up or whether it's making a trade?
9: I think we have to take into consideration how great those guys have been defensively. You know, there are things that analytics don't capture. And for a starting pitcher or a reliever, when you have that much confidence in your defense, it's hard to quantify it, right? But I think whoever they've had at short probably hasn't swung the bat as well as they would have liked to, but they're playing great defense. Defense wins games. You know, we've seen it consistently with this group of guys over the last few years. So those guys continue to play great defense. Hopefully they get the bats going and the offensive game starts to match the defense. But I do think you can get to a point where you take their defense for granted, and it might not show up in a WAR statistic. It obviously doesn't show up on the offensive side. But what that does for the confidence of a pitcher, you know, you get behind an account 2-0 or 3-1, and you're like, let me just throw a strike. Let me let this guy put it in play. I know that I have a great defensive infield behind me, with shortstop being the most important position. And it becomes hard to quantify, you know, the value add and the confidence that having a good defensive shortstop makes on a quality pitching staff.
8: So some news today, Luis Lara signed a deal upwards of max value of around $70+ million. Obviously, Cooper Pratt was locked in, Jackson Churio before that. We're seeing this trend. When you see stuff like that, is that something that fans should keep an eye on for this year or just the future?
9: I'm sure when they sign a guy to a contract like that, they believe that he can probably contribute now. But ultimately, it's about the duration of the contract and the team trying to lock guys in, you know, at what they deem to be a favorable salary structure and contract. But I would imagine that they have pretty high belief and confidence in these guys if they're signing them, you know, to long-term deals and believe that should the need arise, they're ready to contribute sooner rather than later.
8: Well, Kyle and I were talking about this. We believe, and we're not 100% certain, but we think we're right, that Jackson Churio, I don't think, ever played in AAA.
10: Yeah, I don't think he played AAA ball.
8: How did he become who he was like this? Is he just that special?
9: I mean, it feels like he's obviously very advanced, right? Any of the guys that perform at the level that he has when you're always the youngest guy in the league, if you look, you know, historically over the last decade or two at every one of those guys they turn into, Mike Trout, Bryce Harper, you know, Manny Machado, Ronald Acuna, Juan Soto, kind of all of those guys were, you know, among the best players at each minor league rung, even though they were the youngest guy at each level. And I think Jackson Churio was the same. It sounds like a few of our, you know, current prospects are in a similar boat. And, you know, if you look at the historic track record, it's almost unfair to throw those names out and have that expectation. But the track record is very encouraging when you take age into account relative to their competition.
10: All right, now, Bronny, your former teammate Corey Hart came out of retirement this weekend. I don't know if you knew that or not. Did you know that?
9: I did not. No. What's the occasion?
10: He came out for Banana Ball in Milwaukee at AmFam Field. That Party Animals took on the Loco Beach Coconuts. Is there any way that maybe you get part of the Savannah Banana, any of that fun, if they come back to Milwaukee and you get out there, you play a little baseball again? I know the fans would love to see.
8: What about the Home Run Derby? The Home Run Derby.
9: We did the Home Run Derby. We're doing a Legends game in like a month. In July, we're there. We're playing a game, I think at least 3 or 4 innings. I know Corey's playing. I know J.J. Hardy, hopefully Ricky and Prince. Like, a bunch of the guys are coming back to play a game. Everything I've heard about the Savannah Banana experience is amazing. Mike Moustakas, who's a close friend of mine, played in Milwaukee for a couple of years. He did it as well and came back with, you know, just glowing reviews of his experience. So I gotta talk to Corey about how much he enjoyed it. But everybody that's participated seems to have had a great experience with it. And they're doing great things for the sport. You know, yeah. Kids are into it. The popularity of what they're doing is off the charts, and it's so much fun to watch from afar.
10: Wait a minute. So are you? Does that mean, that's great to hear that you may consider it, but that means you're going to be in Milwaukee this summer for the Legends game?
9: Yeah. I'll be there a couple times in July. Right. I think the Legends game, I want to say, is maybe the third week of July. I know it's on the calendar, so I will definitely be back. And I know a bunch of people, I think they have at least 30 plus guys that are playing in the game. So that'll be fun.
8: Well, you're on the Yuengling Legends line, but we'd love to have you in studio if you get the time. Now, my question to you is, the A's have a righty starter who's had a pretty good year. What Milwaukee Brewer, if you could choose from any of them, has the best chance of hitting 2 home runs in a game tonight? I'm thinking the lefty.
9: 2's a big ask. I think that a lefty's probably the safe assumption. Bryce Turang looks like he's swinging the bat really well.
8: How about 3 home runs, Bronny?
10: Wait till you.
9: 3's a lot. 3's a big ask.
8: We're in Vegas.
9: I don't know if Yelly's got 3 in him. I don't know if Yelly's got 3 in him anymore. I think him and I probably have the same power at this stage of our lives. Bryce is probably the safest pick.
10: Okay, wait.
8: I've done 20 on plus 450 for Bryce to hit 1 home run. I've done 10 on plus
10: eight something or
8: there's two. I have one home run for Bryce, two home runs for Bryce, and then if he hits three, Nick Kurtz, who's on the A's, did it at the Houston Astros last year. I have Bryce $10 to win $2,000 on three home runs.
10: $20,000.
8: No.
10: Oh, it's $2,000?
8: $10 to win $2,000. Oh, let's not get a little ahead of ourselves here.
9: I think Kurtz got four in a game last year, didn't he?
8: Was it four? Four and a triple, I think?
9: It was something ridiculous. Yeah, it was like a 6-for-6 with four homer game as a rookie. Unbelievable.
8: So it's possible. I'm not crazy, right?
9: If you look at the game last night, I don't know how many of those would have been home runs and how many other ballparks, but certainly
8: don't
9: it
8: care.
9: Looks like it's
8: we're taking advantage of the three games here.
9: That's right. That's right.
8: I did something really stupid, but I think you'd probably say I'm safe. Producer Alex Strofe, I don't know what happened. Like I said, I stayed up too late, too much coffee. I'm slap happy today. I said to him, if there is only under 2.5 runs in this total ball game, I will give you, Alex Strofe, $1,000. We'll have to give him $1,000.
9: It's always possible. There's at least a shutout or two in the field every year. You never know when it's coming, but it's always possible.
8: Come on.
11: Thank you, Brody.
9: Very, very unlikely, but certainly a possibility you got to take into consideration. And I think it'd be entertaining for the rest of your colleagues.
8: Except me, obviously. All right, well, Bryce is the guy that you said, so we're Bryce all the way. I'm not going to get greedy with the three, but if he gets two, I'm going to be jumping out of my chair.
10: You should be extremely excited. Ryan Braun just told you. Somebody, what's the most you had in the game, Ryan? Three?
9: I hit three a couple times, yeah.
10: Woo! A couple times.
8: You know what? Shame on you for not knowing your favorite guy's numbers.
10: No. I knew he hit
8: fraud
10: three.
8: Fans.
10: No, I knew he hit three, but he said a couple times. He just told you it was hard to hit two. He just said, I hit three a couple times.
9: It's hard.
10: You know, light work.
9: It's hard. Yeah. I did hit one game in San Diego, three homers, and I hit a triple, but it was before they had moved the fence in right center. I think in today's alignment of that San Diego Petco Park ballpark, I might have had four.
8: You clearly haven't looked to see if that would have been a home run. I mean,
9: not easy to do.
10: A four in a game is ridiculous.
8: Well, Kyle, you know what to do. Hey. We're sending the legend out of the Yingling Legends line. Let's make him blush one more time.
10: You already know what it is. It is the legend, the Milwaukee Brewers legend, who will be back in July. So make sure you get your tickets to see Ryan Braun, the former MVP for the Milwaukee Brewers, coming back in town. But thank you, as always, Ryan Braun, the absolute legend, for joining us here today. Mister, I hit multiple home runs, three home runs in a game more than once. Cole.
9: Thanks, guys. Thanks for having me.
8: That's Ryan Braun on the Yingling Legends line. There was a pool yesterday that I saw, and it got me excited because they were hitting over the pool. The pool area was busy out in center field in Las Vegas, and the pool area in New Berlin is going to be hopping too at the Princeton Club. It's open right now. I saw they have adult nights coming up. They got live music. And not to mention, that's not just the full experience. That's just like a dessert for you, because you can drop off your kid at the free childcare. You can go get a workout in, go enjoy the pool. There's a bar, because if you're looking to grow in 2026, the Princeton Club is the place for you. My wife and I are looking at going to do some personal training on different days when we take care of our kid. Each of us go invest in our health so we can grow to have healthy bodies and grow our foundation, and we can be better in all aspects of our life. So you know what to do if you're looking to grow. Head to the Princeton Club. He said Bryce Durang, if he had to choose.
10: He did.
8: Big news. Wheel of Strofe. Next.
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13: Southbound 41 going to be heavy from Good Hope Road all the way to Capitol Drive. Northbound slowing down before Mayfair Road up past Burleigh. Southbound 43, a little heavy from Good Hope to Bender and then back on the brakes from Capitol down through the Marquette. Northbound is backing up from Kilbourne up to North Avenue. Eastbound 94 got a little bit of a backup right through the Barker Road area to Brookfield Road and then from Holly Road to 35th. Westbound backed up from 35th Street to Holly Road as well. And checking the TMJ4 Storm Team forecast. Tonight, humid with a chance of fog, slight chance for showers, a low of 65. Tomorrow, partly cloudy, hot and humid. Afternoon, severe storms will be likely, a high of 91. 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
1: Wheel of Strofe.
2: All right, another day, another Buckaroonie here on the Wheel of Strofe. I've got a wheel, I've got topics and various other assortments. There we go, that's the word.
8: Wow. Sound like Kyle.
2: Benny, I'm with you, though. I mean, the sleep didn't go very well last night. What do you mean, don't? I was with you.
3: He said totally.
2: Oh. I'm sorry. My bad.
8: Sleep again. Sleep again.
2: Hand up. That's on me.
10: I only got one more hour to sleep than y'all. I feel
1: great.
10: Wheel
1: of Strong.
2: One more hour. 12 versus 2 is different.
3: Oh, well, you stand up.
2: So did you guys see what's going on in the Brewers Stadium? They're building this new club behind home plate.
8: I didn't have a chance to read too much into it other than I think they're taking away some premium seating up behind the plate.
2: Yeah, so they're going to offer some seats, and there's more information to come on this, but it'll be $275 per seat in the premium seating. You get unlimited everything, but you can only do 40 or 81 game packages, obviously half season or full season. But Front Row Amy tweeted last night, Amy Williams, better known as Front Row Amy, tweeted that she has an in-person meeting on Friday with the Brewers, meaning we assume Front Row Amy's seat is gone.
1: Gone!
10: That is quite nice for the Milwaukee Brewers to let Front Row Amy have a conversation about, you know, the seats that she's losing. I love what the Brewers are doing right now because the Brewers are building around the arena, the stadium, and then now they're upgrading inside of the stadium. I love it. So, I mean, Front Row Amy, you'll be all right. You'll be all right,
2: aren't you going to miss a Brewers staple for so many years? You're not going to see her on TV anymore.
10: I don't even see her on TV now.
2: Well, then don't watch the games.
10: I'm not paying attention. See, why would I pay attention to Front Row Amy? You almost said something.
2: Ben, kind of hard to miss.
0: I ain't saying a word.
10: Yeah, what do you mean hard to miss? There's a lot of people.
2: She's right
10: there. I mean, there's a lot of people right there.
2: Right, but it's the same. So you guys aren't wrestling fans, are you?
10: I used to be.
2: There's a green shirt guy who's ringside for every WWE event. He wears the same
0: green shirt guy.
2: He wears the same signature green shirt for every big WWE event. He's impossible to miss. That's the Front Row.
10: I'm watching the game. I'm not watching for a woman who.
2: If you're watching the pitch go, you see her in every camera shot.
10: No, I'm watching the pitch. I'm watching Miz, celebration. I'm not watching for Front Row Amy.
2: Well, I'll just put it this way: she is not happy.
0: Life sucks.
10: Is she turning into a Karen?
2: Now, that is a different question.
8: Kyle, you would know.
2: Are familiar.
10: I mean,
2: maybe even a subject matter expert.
10: Calling a meeting because you're frustrated vent your frustration.
2: The meeting was called for her. She received the phone call to set up a meeting.
10: Oh, so maybe they have a new plan for Front Row Amy.
2: Hanging out with Bernie?
8: Seventh row Amy?
10: No. There's men and women like Strofe who definitely want Front Row Amy to still be in the front row.
2: The staple.
1: Wheel.
10: And then she told the world.
2: What?
8: Staples.
2: What do you mean?
8: Let's keep going.
2: Oh, okay. Come on, man.
10: Push-ups.
2: No push-ups. So we had a teammate today, who I will leave nameless for the time being, put some salmon in the microwave. That's totally foul,
8: that's
2: right?
8: IPT. No,
2: totally foul.
8: This has microwave been discussed fish at length for the last 8 years that I've been here. You can't microwave salmon. It stanks up the whole office.
10: Over exaggeration. You can go up there now. The stink is gone. To that teammate, if you are listening, I support you. You got the dang the microwave police around here upset about somebody putting food inside a microwave. That smell of fish will disseminate and go away within 5 minutes. We're gonna starve somebody over our little nostrils. Get over it. This is a free country.
8: All right, so someone with shellfish, allergic to shellfish, walks in the kitchen.
10: Salmon isn't shellfish.
2: I'm allergic to shellfish.
10: What's the issue?
2: I'm not allergic to salmon.
10: Next reason and rationale.
4: That was my main.
10: And they said seafood's not illegal, so you're absolutely right. Maybe we should talk about banning some type of, I don't know, shrimp or something like that, a shellfish, just in case somebody is allergic.
4: I stand by it's selfish, not shellfish.
2: Oh my goodness.
10: I stand by eat your food.
2: Yeah, I'm anti fish at work.
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10: No Team Canada love?
8: No.
10: They're a good team.
8: That's fine. Homer's to my left. Kyle Wallace is to my right. Strofe is running the show. Homer.
12: Nobody loves anything about Canada. Come on. Canada's like Montana.
10: They say they love the healthcare system. I mean, I don't know.
12: Well, I can only tell you one thing.
10: What is that?
12: I have a relative who was very high up in the system in Canada.
10: Uh-huh.
12: Her husband had prostate cancer.
10: Uh-huh.
12: You know where he went to get it done?
10: America.
12: Florida.
10: America. Oh, he went to Florida, so that must mean it's real bad.
12: Florida
10: ain't the place to go for healthcare.
12: It is if you think the doctor's good.
8: It's all about the doctor.
12: Yes, it is. So no system is perfect. There are some parts of it that's very good, but they don't want to wait. You wait forever.
10: Mm.
12: And what happens when you wait forever and you're old, you know what happens?
10: You die.
12: It's too late. So the costs go down dramatically for the older population.
8: Now, Homer, is there a possibility that you made it through all 12 innings?
12: Hell no. One game out of 162. What is your problem? I'll tell you one thing I'll do 12 innings for, and there's only one.
10: The Miz.
12: Miz pitching 12 innings.
10: He ain't pitching 12.
12: No, he's not. I don't miss anything in the Miz. Other than that, it's just preseason.
10: Huh?
12: You got Miz, and then you got everything else. And by the way, Miz is not pitching tonight.
10: did you hear about Ben getting it wrong about when the Miz was pitching?
8: They went to a six-starter rotation.
12: I don't. That's why Friday. I don't get into that. I wake up every day, and there's only one question
8: he's
12: everybody should
8: me.
12: Ask.
8: We know this. I'm not smart.
12: No, you have another. You want to do something?
10: He stole your stick.
12: No, he didn't.
8: I tried to project when he is going to
12: he
8: pitch.
12: He purposely didn't steal my stick. He came up with another one, which is the second best one. You want to know when he's pitching next. That's too complicated for me. I'm from Indiana. That's Northern Kentucky. I only got one question. Is he pitching today? And if not, I'll find
8: out
12: tomorrow.
8: He's calling me smarter. I was trying
12: every
8: to do
12: day.
8: Something a little more complicated.
12: Because I'm after people that don't know baseball.
10: Okay.
12: He's after people that know baseball. You pitch every few innings. This is all these people that know nothing about baseball. All I'm telling you is Miz is pitching tonight.
8: The Miz is not pitching tonight.
12: That's right. Next.
10: There it is. I'm glad.
8: The Miz is scheduled to pitch on Friday.
12: That's up to you.
8: Schedule.
12: I don't go there.
10: Schedule.
8: Subject to change.
12: Whatever day he's pitching, you'll hear me say, Miz is pitching tonight. Yes.
10: Well, I like that.
8: Has the campaign caught steam?
12: I don't know. It's up to them, not me. I just know my job. People get a little upset because I made the comparison. This would be like if Jesus was your new minister.
10: Oh, wow.
12: When's Jesus is preaching tonight?
10: That is.
8: Well, you're sure.
12: Who else is preaching? I don't care.
10: That is doesn't quite matter. That is quite the comparison. Miss yes, it is. Jesus, that's yeah. high regard.
12: It's a little too far, but it makes the point. Like, you don't care about anything else. Nothing else matters. How good was the other minister? I don't care.
8: Was he Jesus?
12: He wasn't Jesus. You got Jesus preaching and everybody else.
8: Homer, and Miz pitching and everybody else.
10: Homer, your other idea
8: I'm on
10: of,
8: board.
10: Of AmFam Field, because I filled in for you on the Homer Hour yesterday, and I was mad that they're not at home because I was going to try to get like a bald face or mask.
12: Sure.
10: To put if the stadium was closed, I was going to, put the little bald thing on.
12: Sure. I do want to mention that this is actually sure. bigger than Miz to me. And I was so upset last night.
10: For what?
12: What Wemby did to
8: Jalen Brunson.

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1: You got a little boy. He muffed him in the head, and then when Brunson ran
2: you
1: up
2: can
1: to
2: call
1: him,
2: whatever
1: he
2: you
1: laughed
2: want.
1: At him and said, what are you going to do? Somebody else should have tackled him. Somebody should have took him out. Somebody took him.
2: I wish Crazy Man was on the next.
1: I wish somebody
2: he'd
1: would
2: have tackled
1: do that.
2: Him.
1: Deservingly so.
3: Draymond Green would have done more than tackled.
2: And he'd have done whatever was necessary to get kicked out.
1: He punched Jordan Poole. Milwaukee stood up for Jordan Poole.
2: He would have been willing to get kicked out of the game, but just wouldn't get in a blizzard. Now, they also should give him, a flagrant. He's got two, this would be three, and then if he had one more, Wemby would miss a game. That's what the league should do.
3: That's a little far.
2: No, you cannot allow that to star players on teams.
1: Well, guess what? There's a star player on the other team that did it. They ain't touching them.
2: Homer hour. Somebody will. Somebody gonna touch him around. If not, I'm going there.
4: Hefty ride northbound on 4394, starting around Beecher all the way up through the Marquette up to North Avenue. The southbound side, very heavy from just south of Capitol Drive all the way down to Lincoln. Westbound 94, we've got delays from 27th Street to Holly Road, back on the brakes from the Zoo Interchange past Elm Grove, and then again from about Springdale Road to 164. Eastbound's backed up from Highway 16 to Springdale, and then again from 70th Street all the way to 35th. Traffic is brought to you by the Bud Pavilion's free concert series, Wednesday Night Live, presented by Beatbox. Live music starts at 7 this Wednesday with Cherry Pie playing at the Bud Pavilion at State Fair Park. And checking the TMJ4 Storm Team forecast. Tonight, humid with a chance of fog, slight chance for showers, a low of 65. Tomorrow, partly cloudy, hot and humid. Afternoon, severe storms will be likely, a high of 91. 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
2: The busiest 60 minutes of your day, Jason Wildy and Tim Van Voren. The latest from Jason Wildy, and the more I learned about the contract of Christian Watson, he should fire his agent, or he has no idea of his value. Please understand, the average salary means nothing. Absolutely nothing. What matters is the amount of signing bonus and the

0: percentage of the contract that is. You can be averaging $50 million a year, but if the last few years you're not going to live because of the signing bonus and guaranteed money, it might as well be a billion. They signed Christian Watson to a $3 billion contract. The signing bonus is $31 million, and he's making, whatever, $14 million. So they get rid of him after 2 years. And what did it cost him? $38 million. But he signed, and for those 5 years, the average pay would have been $600 million or whatever. I know the NFL presents it, but that's why it's meaningless. And why his stands out even more, because in recent time, the top wide receivers have been getting percentages that no one ever saw. Like, I can give you the top five. Their contracts were around 100, 120 million. Guaranteed percentage, 80, 70, 85, 80. And you know what? Do you know what his is? It's under 30%. I think a punter gets about a signing bonus of the same percentage. Someone can check. But I can understand why he would do it, for he has to have more fear than you and I have that he's going to be hurt. There's no way he would sign it or an agent would let him sign it unless he has a legitimate concern about his health. Why? Fine, if that's all you're going to give me guaranteed. By the way, Homer's my agent. Now I want $60 million guaranteed. I want 60%. I'll take a little less because I've been hurt. But if you're giving me that little, I'll play 2 years and take my chances. There's no reason to sign a contract. I'm making, I believe, $14 million this year. And then they could tag me for, I think it's probably 30. So I'm at 44. They, or they don't tag me, and then I go somewhere else after this year. I think it's the last year of his contract. Well, and I'm not going to do that because they're going to give me $30 million under 30% in a signing bonus. Somebody, they should have the percentages of guaranteed money. Now, not even signing bonus, because generally there's usually some signing bonus, but there's even more guaranteed money. I don't know what the signing bonus was for these other top receiver contracts, but the percentage of guaranteed money for all the other players. The Institute can go to work and find out if that's somewhere. And I'm guessing, yeah, he's probably what a punter and a long snapper makes in terms of under 30% guaranteed money for the contract. Now, there may be incentives, so fine. Other guys don't, they have incentives on top of 70 or 80%. So understand this. I don't have to ask Christian Watson if he thinks he's injury prone. He just told me he knows he's injury prone by the contract he agreed to. Because if he's injury prone, he doesn't cost the Packers nothing, given the quality of his play. And if he stays healthy, then he gets all that money. Packers, they had no idea he would agree to this. So, signing the contract, that should be the, that'll be the Discount Liquor Twitter poll question. This is just to inform people. Given that Christian Watson agreed to a contract with the guaranteed money less than 30% of his contract, he is admitting that he believes he is injury prone. Agree or disagree? This should, I don't know who can, the Institute can look at all the, contracts, the percentage of guaranteed money. And I said, not even signing bonus, because there is nothing over the signing bonus, which we couldn't believe when it happened, for guaranteed money. Usually the signing bonus could be 60, and then there could be another 15 or 10, whatever, guaranteed. So the guaranteed money is that you have signing bonus, which is of some note because you're getting it right away. Then you have guaranteed money, which is the most important part, because the more guaranteed money you got, the longer the team's going to have to stick with you because they're already going to have to pay. And I would say the definition of a contract in which the signing bonus is less than 30% of the contract is you got an issue. Could be injury prone. I don't know what else, what it could be. It could be old, something. No one would agree to it unless they have that concern. So I don't ever have to ask Christian Watson if he is injury. Are you injury prone? He already said it. Yes, I am. How do I know? Because that's the contract that you signed. And again, that's all that matters, because it means the team can get rid of you with very little cost if whatever they're afraid of occurs. And if you're willing to accept that, that means you agree with them. Packers think he's injury prone. He thinks he's injury prone. So, if you're the Packers, good deal. Because I know what I would have done. I'm playing this year. See what I do. They can tag me if they want. They can pay me more, or I'll go somewhere else. Because I'm better than what they just gave me. Because they're telling me I'm too big a risk, or they would guarantee a greater portion of it. I can tell you how important I am on this position right here. 507. Alex, make sure you write this down. The same day in which we heard that ESPN might pay the punter $60 million a year. This is idiotic. However good he is, he ain't worth $60 million. My guess is probably somebody on his side could out. He now, even though the fact that they just presented it, he is now the greatest punter in the history of the NFL. Ray Guy was the greatest punter. I don't care if Ray Guy averaged 80 yards. A punter is making this much money. Jason will not agree. But do you know how many? I mean, I covered the Packers. I don't know how many years. Started in Bart Starr's last year, 83. Do you know how many times I wanted to talk to the punter? Zero, unless they got a punt blocked. The punter. Just the fact that they had 60 million. A punter. It's an incredible. He might be more amazing than Michael Jordan. That might even be more amazing than The Miz. That a punter, they reported, and I don't believe it's true, but just that it could be reported, the offer of $60 million a year. Okay. So, and when you get $60 million a year, just so you know, that's guaranteed. Unless you do something stupid. To let you know, at 5:08 on this June 9th, how important I am to this station, this network, based on the percentage of my contract that is guaranteed. Alex, what do you think the percentage of my contract is guaranteed?
1: Oh, you're a legend. So it's got to be higher than zero, right, Homer?
0: 0%. In fact, I'm even worse. I'm a negative number because I don't even have a contract. So, yes, I have a value of negative. My signing bonus, guaranteed money, is negative. The boss can fire me today, and you know what I get? Whatever I can take on my way out. What do we got here? A pair of headphones. Yes. $60 million a year. So, yes, my importance. I accept my importance by having zero guaranteed money, which means I can understand what Christian Watson did in a weird way. Man, McAfee, six a year. What was the latest on Stephen A. Smith? It's just stupid. There's no way he can generate that kind of money. But maybe.
1: Stephen A. only at 20.
0: 20 mil a year?
1: Say only, like that's not a lot of money.
0: No, I'm not giving him more than Stephen A. Smith. There's not a chance in the world.
1: Three times as much.
0: I know. I'm giving him whatever Stephen A. Smith's money is, that's what McAfee's the same way. Now, Stephen A. Smith's show isn't as long. I don't. The Stephen A. Smith show, 1 hour, 2 hours, I don't know what it is. What's McAfee's? Three? It's fine. Sorry, 20 mil. That's the most anybody gets. As I like to do with Miz, I'll do the same. Jesus can do a show, and he ain't making more than 20 million. I probably got to find another comparison to Jesus. Some people get offended by that. I think he appreciates all the attention. Not that he needs it, but. All right. So that'll be my first question to Jason. You never have to ask Christian Watson if he's injury prone. He just told us he is by the contract he signed with such a small percentage of guaranteed money. Not just signing bonus, guaranteed money. It's 110, was it? 100, what'd they say the final number
1: was? It was initially 110.5, but today it was reported at 91.
0: All right, 91. Oh, so he did get over 30%.
1: Yeah, barely.
0: Barely. He got 31. All right, I apologize. I don't know where it went to, where, so the incentives must, I don't know.
1: I'll accept it. Yeah, it must be worth 94. Up to 110.5.
0: So, yeah, so he's right at 33%, about a third. Yeah, 33%. I still think that's incredibly low. Might be better than a punter. Probably closer to a long snapper. Place kicker, there's no place kicker get more than 33%. We'll have to look that up.
1: Now the top six punters all make about 50% or more on the, guaranteed.
0: Guaranteed, yeah. Come on.
1: No, they make a lot less.
0: They make a lot less, but yes. But when I'm a wide receiver, I'm not comparing myself to punters. I'm comparing myself to other wide receivers. And I want to know the percentage. Like, say he's a number two? I don't care if he's a 1, 2, or 3. Tell me the numbers of the 1, 2, and 3 wide receivers. What percentage is their guaranteed money? He's got to be the bottom. I mean, he's the bottom of number ones, but he may not be. He's probably near the bottom of number twos. He might be at best average of number three. Percentage of contract that is guaranteed money. What else matters? Nothing. And I speak because I know my importance. I have 0% of guaranteed money. Actually, I think I have, if you can have less than zero, I mean, if you don't even have a contract, then I think that would be a negative something. I'll have to ask a.
1: You're not paying them.
0: It can't be lower. No, you're right. If to be lower than zero, I'd have to be paying them.
1: I'm just confirming we're not in some sort of scam here.
0: No, we're no scam. So, yes, I'm at zero. So and that would mean that's what you'd have if you have no contract. If you have a contract at all, then you'd have some guaranteed money, which could be they could pay me, guarantee me $10 a year. Then my guarantee would be 100% of my contract, which would probably be the case for most people that have contracts like in the media. But anyway, so I have zero. So. Well, I know it when I see it, when somebody's being very, very, very nice. And why do I accept zero? Because that's how important I am. And you know how I know that? Because if I was more important, they'd make sure I had a contract paying me big money so I don't leave and go somewhere else. Clearly, they don't have much of a fear of that. Homer could leave. Yeah, guess he could. Next.
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3: The right lane closed on 41 northbound because of a broken down vehicle. This is just north of Appleton Avenue. So we've got delays basically coming up from before Mayfair Road all the way up to Appleton. On the southbound side, backups from Appleton to Capitol Drive. More backups then from the Zoo Interchange pretty much all the way down and around the Hale Interchange to Forest Home. Westbound 94, a heavy ride, 27th Street to Holly Road, Highway 100 into Waukesha County. On the eastbound side, slowing down from 76th Street all the way through to 35th. 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And checking the TMJ4 Storm Team forecast. Tonight, humid with a chance of fog, slight chance for showers, a low of 65. Tomorrow, partly cloudy, hot and humid. Afternoon, severe storms will be likely, a high of 91. 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
0: Jason Wilde, the three-time Wisconsin Sports Writer of the Year. That's why he is on the Jason Wilde Yingling Hotline. I don't really feel like I have to help other reporters, but I can today because they don't no longer ever have to ask Christian Watson if he's injury prone. Because I claim Christian Watson taking a contract with only 34% guaranteed means he knows he's injury prone. That's the only reason you would ever agree to that little a percentage for guaranteed money. Jason, do you want to join that club?
13: Sure, I'll join it. I mean, I think it's the phrase that is there's certain words in the English language that you don't say because they are problematic. Certain people in history that you don't compare people to because it's problematic. Those are much more serious issues with the English language. But I think when it comes to football players, when you call them injury prone, that phrase is a real problem for them. So
0: yeah, and I would say to them, they need to understand that doesn't mean it's your fault. It's nothing.
13: Yeah, but right. But you would agree, because you're a smart guy, that the connotation is it is your fault, and that's the problem.
0: Okay, so what can we use as a better way?
13: A lot of bad injury luck.
0: Yeah, agree.
13: That's
0: yes.
13: What I usually go
0: though,
13: with.
0: It, you know, people's a bodies misfortune. Are such that it's not luck. There are some bodies that just handle football better than others. But I will give them There's the benefit some. Of that doubt. I'll go with because
13: like Tucker
0: he is.
13: Kraft, like Tucker Kraft, for example, right? Like his injury, undeniably bad luck. Like Sean Ryan is diving to make a block and he misses the guy and hits Tucker Kraft flush in the knee. And tears his ACL.
0: Right.
13: Like, that one for sure is A bit unlucky, as one of my favorite youth soccer coaches used to say to Sid when she would have a good goal scoring opportunity and it would go off the post or something. So, you know,
0: But over the time in his career, we'll get to decide that if other things come up.
13: Correct, exactly. And look, I know the guys at Badger Sports Performance in Madison at UW, like, you can say what you want about Watson and his injuries, but from a hamstring perspective, it does appear, knock on wood, and I happen to be standing by some, that they have kind of solved that riddle. And it was interesting to listen to a number of people today talking about him, because not only, you know, is he a well-liked guy and all the other good things that people say about him, and yes, their offensive dynamic is different when he's on the field, that's true too, but I thought what I heard the most, I heard it from Melton, I heard it from LaFleur, I heard it from Jaden Reed, I heard it from Jordan Love. They all talked about how hard he worked at getting healthy. And, like, I remember having this conversation with other players when they were young players about how you don't appreciate, because in college, you know, you're young, right? And everything works properly. And the level of competition isn't such that your body is put through the same degree of punishment as at the pro level. And guys, you know, they're out drinking till bar close, and then they get up the next day and they're feeling fine, maybe a little hungover, but they're, you know, whether they're dehydrated or whatever else, guys, you know, young guys think they're invincible, and some of them don't do enough to prevent injury issues. I don't think that's Christian Watson. I think the way his body is designed was probably part of the issue for him. But whether it was coming back from the ACL or doing all the preemptive things to lessen how much of an issue his hamstrings are, he puts in the work. Like, they all swear by how hard he works to make sure those things are prevented to the greatest degree possible. And they respect the hell out of him for that. But let's get back to your original point. Like, I tried to, and again, I understand fans get to feel however they want to feel. They don't have to listen to me. I appreciate it if they listen to the station, but they don't have to listen to me and agree with me. But like, these people, these folks that were so just up in arms about how overpaid he was with this contract, I expect handwritten notes of apology showing up at the Third Street Market Hall in my mailbox, right? Because, dude, I mean, $31 million, that's all that's guaranteed. And it's basically 2 years and we'll see, right? After the 27th season, they'll say, well, yeah, you know, he stayed healthy the whole time. He's tilted the field in our direction. We won a couple of playoff games, and he had a big touchdown, and, you know, we feel really good about him. We're going to give him that $13 million roster bonus. We're going to change it to a signing bonus and spread it out, and he's going to get it. Otherwise, they're going to say this guy was injured again a bunch. We're not going to keep this up. We were wrong to give him as much money as we did. We're going to cut bait, or we're going to get him to take a major pay cut to stay. Like, it's basically a two-year deal with a team option at $13 million going into the 2028 season.
0: I would also say that I'd like, they give information on the percentage of, we lost Jason for a second? Okay, well, then I'll still say it and he'll come back. But the NFL does a thing about the value of the contract per year, which I think is just, it's just disingenuous, if there's not a stronger word. Because the number that's important is the percentage of the contract that is guaranteed. And when they said that Watson's contract, the average put him in the, I'll have to look it up. It's just crap. Because it's accurate in terms of the money, but it's just inaccurate in terms of the impression it gives to people about the contract. I'd love to see again, because you can see the top contracts of the players, the best receivers, are near 100, maybe more, but they're 80-85% of, again, guaranteed money, not just the signing bonus. And I got to believe, but Watson's is probably one of the, I mean, I'm sure it's the lowest for the number one receivers. Might be the lowest in the league for the number two receivers. I would say 34% guaranteed money in your contract means you're a number three. And that's the number that just come out to see how he's being treated relative to other wide receivers. We found out that punters, most punters, I think, are over 30%. Isn't that what you said, Alex? The percentage is more than 30. Now, granted, their money is less.
13: That's less money.
0: But still,
13: by the way,
0: the percentage tells you the importance relative to other players. When the percentage is low, they don't care if you leave.
13: Compared to other wide receivers.
0: Against other receivers. Yes, yes.
13: Yeah, that I'll join that club. And look, again, you know, you look at the amount of guaranteed money. Like I said this right to Christian's face when I was talking to him, and I had done essentially the same thing with Jaden Reed last week, and I'm appreciative of the relationship I have with those guys, that they understand where I'm coming from, and I'm not coming from a disrespectful place, but like only $31 million guaranteed when there's dudes getting $60, $80, $100 million guaranteed. And his argument is, you know, he understands the situation. He believes that he is going to stay healthy and he's going to earn all that money that's in the contract, even the money that's not guaranteed.
0: Then he doesn't get it. He doesn't have a clue.
13: My question, and I'm not, like, I've never been an agent. I've had a couple of agents over the years that I've known pretty well, that I had good relationships with, that tried to explain stuff to me. But, like, Chewy this morning was like, what the hell is his agent doing when the numbers came out? Right? I mean, and by the way, you know, we all know that in many, not all, but many cases when the contract is first leaked, that there's an inflation in the actual numbers, right? It's a misleading report because those, you know, they want Shefty and Ian Rappaport and Tom Pelissero to tweet out the numbers. And for the contract to be initially reported as 4 for $110.5 million, and for it to turn out to be 4 for $92 million,
0: mm-hmm.
13: Like, I'm sorry, but $18 million is a heck of a lot of money, even for a guy getting $31 million guaranteed. So I talked to both those guys again today. Whether they get it or whether they just don't care, like, I think, you know, knowing, I like to think I know Jaden Reed pretty well, and I say that cautiously because obviously.
0: And is his contract better than Watson's?
13: No.
0: He's got 20 of 50 is guaranteed. And it's only 3 years.
13: 20. And it's only 3 years. That's true. I think they're both 27. But, like, you know, here's a guy who, you know, grew up on the rough and tumble south side of Chicago. His parents moved him out to the suburbs late in his high school time so he could try and get a scholarship, which he did. Lost his dad when he was, I don't know if Jaden was 15 or 16, something like that. He feels like, and I can relate to this because Tausch doesn't believe me when I say this, and obviously football money versus radio host and sports writer money is different, but like I really am not motivated in any way by money. Like I want to be able to pay for the for college, and I want to be able to pay for the girls to go to camps. I don't need fancy vacations. I don't need a fancy car. I don't care about that. And I don't think Jaden Reed honestly does. Like, certainly he wants to set up him and his family for the comfort that comes with being an NFL player and the risks you take. And I think Christian Watson's the same way. He talked a lot about his mom, not as much about his dad today. And so I just think, these guys are he looks at $31 million and says, you know what? I'm going to earn the other money, but even if I don't, I got enough that my family is taken care of, and that's all I really want.
0: And then I say to you, Christian, you're going to make what? Isn't he making $14 million next year? Is that what it is?
13: Yeah, something like that.
0: Okay, I mean, you're making 14. You're not signing anything. At the end of the 14, you don't think you can get 17 more or what? You know, or if they tag you, they're going to have to pay you what? The tag's got to be at least 30.
13: Yeah, I don't want to say things that I don't know about either of these guys. I want to be careful not to do that. But at the same time, like, either they're naive, right?
0: Yeah.
13: Or they're authentically, I want to be here. I know what enough money is for me. I believe that I'm going to earn the rest of the money in this contract. Again, I come at it from the other perspective.
0: I think the answer to Watson is he understands his body.
13: I think he understands his track record.
0: Well, okay. But if he believed it's not his body, then I'll gamble. You'll gamble if you believe in your body, right?
13: Yeah, right.
0: Okay.
13: For sure. And I think that's what he did. I think he gambled because he believes that he's going to stay healthy. And he doesn't think it's... I would bet that he doesn't think it's a gamble. Like, I think he thinks he's going to get... My problem is there are so many things that can happen on a football... Well, again,
0: if he's going to stay healthy, then he's worth way more than this.
13: Right. And he's saying that he's going to earn that money and he'll, like, right. If he ends up getting paid all $110 million, right? Or
0: yeah.
13: With the escalator.
0: He threw away $40 million, at least.
13: He got the money, but it just wasn't guaranteed right away, is what happened.
0: Right. But if signing this
13: contract now, it's not like if he would have gotten $60 million guaranteed. He would have gotten $150 million of overall value. Like, I think...
0: No, but I'm saying if he doesn't agree to this deal, he plays this year for 14. And if he has a good year, what's his signing bonus going to be?
13: I think this year was 11.
0: What's his signing bonus going to be after this year if he has a good year? Yes.
13: But
0: he's not willing to take that risk.
13: Nor should he. The risk is, now that you signed the deal, how much of it are you going to earn? And because, again, I don't think the final number is that different than other contracts. It's the guarantee that's that much different. Same with Reed. Look, my problem with this, and I pray for both those guys, that this doesn't happen to them.
0: Right.
13: But there are too many guys that I have. Terrence Murphy as a rookie in 2005 in Carolina. JerMichael Finley in 2012 or 13 against Cleveland at Lambeau. Nick Collins in 11 or 12 at Carolina. These guys suffered career-ending injuries. And in Nick Collins' case especially, like, he held out an offseason because he didn't want to play on a tag or play out the rest of his rookie deal. And thank God he did, because his financial picture without holding out would have been way worse. And I don't know if there's certainly guys that want to break the bank. But there are guys, I think we're seeing this, and I'm not saying that it makes sense. I'm not saying that you should or shouldn't do it. But, like, I think we're seeing a lot of guys who retire way earlier than they normally would or they would have
0: back in Tausch's
13: day, because they're like, I got enough. I got what I need. Like, Bakhtiari did a thing with Brian Bulaga and Corey Lindsley and I for CASA of Brown County, a charity that Corey's been involved with a lot. And David, you know, I asked him to jump on the Zoom call, and he was great about it. But he was like, I got to leave by 12:30 because I have a work call. And I didn't ask him at the time, but I was kind of like, what the hell are you working for? Like, you got three contracts in the NFL. Like, so these guys still need to do stuff anyway. Nick Collins is coaching at his alma mater. Like, Tausch is doing the radio show, thank God. So, like, I think some of these guys are just like, it's a means to an end to create a nest egg. But while some guys are hyper competitive and hyper, you know, motivated by money, and they're going to go after every last dollar, I really do think that there are some guys that just don't think that way. They're not wired that way, or the money's gotten so good that they think, you know what, signing bonus is enough. I'll invest it smartly. You know, I mean, I teased Jaden Reed about this, but it's a true story. Like, to celebrate getting a 3-year, $50 million extension, he took his girlfriend to Outback Steakhouse. I mean, that's the kind of thing that Paula and I would do if she wasn't a vegetarian.
0: Right, and my answer to him is, if I was his agent, you're going to be the same person you are either way. But that doesn't mean you shouldn't make what's worthy of your position and how you play. But
13: I agree. But again, I think the most important thing, and I know you got to go, is it is about mitigating risk. And let's not lose sight of the fact that for the first time in his football life, Jaden Reed broke a bone, not one but two, the Jones fracture in his foot and his collarbone, and he missed most of last season. And after all the stuff he went through with his hamstrings, Christian Watson tears his ACL in the finale in January of 2025. I think both those things certainly impacted their mentalities about how they were going to negotiate and what they were willing to accept, because less than market value is still more than what they're making if they don't sign the extensions.
0: That's a good way to finish. Thanks, Jason.
13: All right, guys. Take care. Be good.
0: Jason Wilde, all Packers all the time. Again, the Jason Wilde Yingling Hotline, because you get your own hotline when you're three-time Wisconsin Sports Writer of the Year. 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
3: We are seeing some delays southbound on 41 from about Appleton Avenue down to Capitol Drive. Northbound's backed up a bit from just about North Avenue all the way up to Silver Spring. We did have a crash on Highway 145 southbound at West Park Place. Left lane's blocked there, so that's kind of close to the freeway itself. Eastbound 94, watch for backups just before 164 all the way through the Barker Road area. Back on the brakes from 76th Street to 35th. 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And checking the TMJ4 Storm Team forecast. Tonight, humid with a chance of fog, slight chance for showers, a low of 65. Tomorrow, partly cloudy, hot and humid. Afternoon, severe storms will be likely, a high of 91. 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

0: 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Not at the top of the list, but near it. 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So you remember the name. 34%. The percent of Christian Watson's contract that is guaranteed. Jaden Reed, 40%. 34. And what is Jaden Reed? Is Jaden Reed a number three? I think he probably is. Yeah, number three, 40%. Christian Watson, 34%. 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
4: The NCAA put out a statement strongly disagreeing with the court's ruling. Hey, NCAA, I don't want you to strongly disagree. I want you strongly to fight this. Don't strongly disagree. We're not playing Monopoly here. Seriously, we're not playing backgammon. You're the NCAA. Prove it. Act like a governing body and say, hey, judge, I tell you what, we're going to fight this ruling. Hey, Brendan Sorsby, how much money are those guys on retainer? We're about to find out. Because there's no way you can let an athlete get away with this when he clearly broke the rule that says you cannot gamble on your own sport while as a member of the NCAA as a college athlete. We're just going to let people break rules and have a judge in favor of breaking a rule because he's in the same county where Texas Tech is? Hey, NCAA, don't strongly disagree. Don't strongly put out a statement. Get your guns like Harry Douglas's arms and strongly fight this.
5: Hello.
4: Or then it's really no reason to even have any kind of NCAA.
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0: Tim Van Voren, Fox 6 Sports, four-time Wisconsin Sportscaster of the Year. So he has his own also. Tim Van Voren, TVV Yingling Hotline. 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
18: Homer, good afternoon slash evening.
0: As I believe should be every day, I open the day by telling people whether the Miz is pitching tonight or today or not. Not pitching tonight. Do you have any more new Miz information you'd like
18: He's
0: to pass along? Yeah, one more time. Yes, when we
18: mentioned... He's a freak.
0: Yep, whenever we mentioned Miz...
18: He's a freak.
0: That was John Smoltz. Short to the point.
18: And he's also fortunate that his turn didn't come up into Las Vegas ballpark. So keep it all rolling.
0: Do you think that was intentionally?
18: I don't think so. No, okay. I think, you know, the Brewers are pitching when his turn comes. But that was like softball last night watching that baseball game.
0: Hard to believe they've had a minor league team there for a long time. Of all that Miz has done, what is the most amazing to you?
18: The ability to take the ball every 5 days and give you a quality start. When's the last non-quality start the guy had?
0: That's what we ask. We ask questions like that of you.
18: I don't have the numbers in front of me. I would say anecdotally, that's the most impressive thing he does. He answers the bell. He hasn't even had... Well, I guess he's had one full season now in baseball, if you think back to last year through this season. So, you know, he's still very early in his big league career, and he's, front end ace all the way around. That's the most impressive thing for me. He hasn't been inconsistent this season, even though he's, 23 years old?
0: He is 24, pick number 63 in the baseball draft. How do you?
18: And what are his game logs, Homer? Go back. Do you have that in front of you? What are his game logs?
0: I do not. You say that, I accept it as fact. how do you believe Murphy is handling, and or is he handling him the same as he handles every player or every pitcher?
18: I think he's handling him with aplomb. I think he's doing a masterful job of making sure the guy understands that there's a lot of responsibility on him. The Brewers are turning to him for that. They want him to feel that responsibility and that they trust him with that responsibility. I think Murphy's great at that. I think he's great at getting guys to understand it's not cush. It's, everything matters. Doesn't matter how long you've been in the bigs. Doesn't matter where you're batting in the batting order. Doesn't matter what the score is on the scoreboard. Everything matters. I think he's handling Mizrowski beautifully, and I think Mizrowski's responding to it beautifully.
0: Is Murphy one who you believe treats each player differently, or is he closer to, I treat everyone the same, even though John Smoltz said this about the Miz? Yes.
18: He's a freak. I think that he's pretty consistent in his dealings with people. I think anybody that would think a coach or a manager or a general manager would treat Jacob Mizorowski the same way they would treat Drew Rahm is unrealistic. So I think there's a realism between that, but I don't think the expectations toward Mizorowski are any less or any more from what the organization is asking of him than they would be from another player in terms of the way it's approached. You have a role. You know, Drew Rahm has less of a role than Jacob Mizorowski in the grand scheme. But, you know, if you're Drew Rahm, you know what your role is to a degree, and you're expected to, satisfy that role.
0: I just tell people there's nothing close to anything as important for the Brewers this year than to go to every game he pitches. I don't throw in because with a young pitcher, you just never know. They all seem to have injuries or a surgery. And we don't have John Smoltz saying that because he talked a little, but he even brought it up that he's hoping that maybe the Miz is different because of the way he throws the ball. But I don't think you can overstate how historically special this might be. How many times have you said, this has never been done before? This has never been done before for starting pitching. What's the appropriate? Is it, look it, this could be the best ever. You cannot miss it. Forget the rest of the games. They're all preseason. Not to the team and Murph. Murph would love that. But really, they are when you have somebody like that. What do you think?
18: It's Ms. CTV. I agree with you. It is 100% drop what you're doing and watch him, or drop what you're doing and get out to the ballpark. You don't know if he'll be healthy forever. Right now, he's in an absolute group. He's fascinating to watch. He's early in his career, so you don't know where it's all going. I agree with you. And that's why I go back to what I'm most impressed by. He takes the ball, he goes out there, and he gives you a quality start. He's not jipping anybody. We haven't seen load management with him. We haven't seen, he comes out. I mean, Paul Skeens was kind of this guy a few years ago for Pittsburgh. You had to see him. He's in your town. You had to see him. He's on your team. You're a Pirates fan. You have to go see him. It's Skeens and it's everybody else on the staff.
19: He's a freak.
0: All right, let's get to they asked him about last month. Was it May? How well he pitched? And he had like an ERA of 0.6, and he said, it's okay. I can't. Do you remember that comment? Because I wanted to say, sorry, you can't get away with that. Come on.
18: You're talking about this May or last year?
0: I think this year.
18: It was historic. Yeah, historic numbers.
0: And then when he was asked, didn't he say,
18: it was all right.
0: Yeah,
18: it was
0: no.
18: All right.
0: Of all the things he's done, I just want to go, no, you can't say that. No, I don't know what you can say. I don't know what's appropriate, but that's. No. So does that mean you expect better? Does that mean you think you're that good? Or I don't know. What's the follow-up to that?
18: I think he is confident in his own abilities, but is also deferential to where he is in his career and to baseball.
0: Right. Okay.
18: I don't think he wants to say, oh, this is easy.
0: Correct.
18: That's not him at all. Even though he made it in May, at least he made it look easy.
0: I mean, I don't know. If they'd have asked you, what would you have said? If you were the Miz, you could.

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1: 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We'll talk next week. 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
1: Always bring some new stuff with Miz. Even TVV. It starts with Miz. Golf next.
3: We are seeing some delays southbound on 41 from about Appleton Avenue down to Capitol Drive. Northbound's backed up a bit from just about North Avenue all the way up to Silver Spring. We did have a crash on Highway 145 southbound at West Park Place. Left lane's blocked there, so that's kind of close to the freeway itself. Eastbound 94, watch for backups just before 164 all the way through the Barker Road area. Back on the brakes from 76th Street to 35th. 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And check in the TMJ4 Storm Team forecast. Tonight, humid with a chance of fog, slight chance for showers, a low of 65. Tomorrow, partly cloudy, hot and humid. Afternoon, severe storms will be likely, a high of 91. 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
10: 64-foot, 5-inch putt to win his first major championship. 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
4: 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This is On the Tee, alongside PGA Tour Live Stephen Watson. Here's Gabe Neitzel.
11: Stephen Watson not here today, but luckily we go deep. We got golf guys all over the place here, just all over the building. Now, he has filled in before, filled in for me here on the tee. I'm Gabe Neitzel, but you can catch him part of Brewers Extra Innings, BEI. And I appreciate you, man. Like, if you would have canceled on me today, it would have been understandable because you were up until owl hours of the night last night. Balls flying out of the ballpark when they shouldn't be.
10: Oh, my God.
11: But that doesn't matter because we still have Brewers extra innings. No matter if it's the next day, we've got Brewers extra innings over on WTMJ.

0: He is Dominic Catronio. Dom, thanks for jumping in here, buddy.
1: I mean, it's an honor to get called back up to the show once again. I got optioned after the last one, but it's okay. I took the assignment well, and I'm ready for the big time and be back with you here, Gabe.
0: Wait, so when did you finally, because I had no chance. I wasn't staying up.
2: Oh, of course. I totally get it.
0: When did you finally get off last night from Brewers Extra Innings?
1: I was off the air, I believe, at 2:40 a.m. yeah, I received it from the network at about 1:35.
0: Sure.
1: And I joked with my producer, Evan Witalis, and is like, I am going to do this until, 2:30. And I still went long, right?
0: The highlight segment probably took half the show.
1: The fans were incredible. We had a fan call in live from Vegas who was at the game, which was really cool. A couple other fans called in. Live chat was popping off. So if you're an insomniac like me, stay up late tonight. We got another one tonight, and hopefully it's not as crazy as yesterday.
0: It was insane. Certainly yesterday. And then he had to wake up. He had to work his other job. And that's where I want to start. That's where we start today on the tee with It's All About the Drive.
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0: 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So for those who don't know, our buddy Dom here is a caddy at Erin Hills. Now, of course, maybe people found that out through videos with your friends and pals over at No Laying Up. But how long have you been out at Erin?
1: This is season number six.
0: Season number six.
1: Season number six. It's flown by. I mean, even today, there was a moment that I was talking with the guest I caddied this morning, a guest that we had, and, I wasn't, crouching down to read a couple of putts because, I knew what the putt already did. And the guy made a comment to me on, the seventh hole. I was like, aren't you going to look at this? I'm like, no, it's a ball outside right. And then he cashed it. And so I was like, yeah, I have been here. I do know these greens. I am at that point. I am that vet now.
0: That's what we love to hear. So I want to pick your brain a little bit about, do's and don'ts, because when people go to a place like Erin Hills, which Stephen and I hold in very high regard, or they go up to Sand Valley or they go up to the Straits and they play for a caddy or play with a caddy for the first time, I think there's a little bit of anxiety. Oh, am I doing the right thing? Mm-hmm. I brought out my parents in either 2020 or 2021 to Erin Hills. First time they had ever been out there. First time they'd ever played with a caddy. And I think there was some nervousness. So I thought walking through it, because even though I've played with a bunch of caddies, whether it's at Erin, when we've gone over to Scotland, had plenty of opportunities, you want to play well, but I also at times feel bad for my caddy because I'll hit some way off line and I'll just give me the bag. You're double looping. Go take care of the other guy. I'm going to go to mine. I'll be fine. I'll meet you back up in the green. And I believe that's frowned upon because you guys are supposed to, have all the bags. So if you are somebody who is going out and playing golf at Erin Hills for the first time and you're using a caddy for the first time, what are the things they need to know?
1: Okay, first and foremost, we do not care what you shoot. We do not care. We're not judging you. Mm-hmm. We're not, snickering on, you can't even hit a 7-iron 140 yards. We're not that. Not that at all. The number one thing we care about is making sure you have the time of your life in the 5 hours that you're on that golf course. That is my job. Mm-hmm. That is every other caddy's job in any club, anywhere they are, especially at a place like Erin Hills, where it is it's a pretty penny to play there. And B, it's hard to get there. It's a haul for a lot of these people. I mean, the group that I caddy for today, two guys are from San Diego. One guy was from Raleigh, North Carolina. Another guy was from New Jersey, right?
0: Wow.
1: Coming from all over and coming to Wisconsin. All right. So they've already made the effort. We want to be here. Mm-hmm. Take our money. We want to be here. So I always want to reciprocate that and say, I am so glad you brought me along, man. Let's have some fun. Let me show you some places. So do not care what you shoot. I promise you, there's not a single caddy that cares what you shoot. Second thing, let's talk about the bag, man. Hey, man.
0: Okay, this is good stuff, yes. Because I'm conscious. I try to empty out my bag as much as I can. The problem is my iron shafts are pretty heavy.
1: Yeah, you swing hard. That's different.
0: But I am trying to empty as much unnecessary stuff out of there because my bag is already heavy enough to begin with.
1: Right.
0: So I have become conscious about that. after seeing some caddies empty some things out of my bag over the years.
1: Well, that's the thing. Like, you're kind of an outlier in the fact that the gear itself already weighs so much. But, like, the folks I'm talking about, the folks that I see that are only playing ever off a golf cart, haven't actually carried their bag for a while. You know, they only carry it to the range and then on into the bag, whatever. So, hey, you don't need a dozen golf balls. You don't need, you know, the umbrella when it's a sunny and 75-degree day. We don't need the extra pair of shoes and that. Like, don't make your suitcase your golf bag. Let's lighten the load here. Let's understand, what do we actually need? Sunscreen, keep it in there. Is there a chance of rain? Cool, keep a little rain jacket on there, whatever. Is it, you know, do you need a Theragun in there? No, you don't. You really don't. Do you need the orange whip? Do you need the big, you know, swing weight? Do you need the weighted 7-iron? Like, you don't need that, man. Like, let's put that, leave that in the trunk. I understand, like, hey, there's 14 clubs. They're going to weigh enough on their own. And then let's make sure we get all the junk out of there.
0: So I think I overthought this one time because I was with playing through the Mac Fund and the Ringer event that Steven and I play in. A lot of times one of the tee gifts we get is a new golf bag. And one of the bags was kind of like a Sunday carry bag.
1: Yeah.
0: But the problem was that I'm like, oh, man. So here's the thing. Maybe I feel bad and I should have apologized to the caddy because everybody else just had regular bags, and then you could put them down, and they had the tripod, and they folded out. But this just had, like, the half tripod.
1: Mm-hmm.
0: So, like, he had to reach all the way down. Is that kind of a pain? I mean, it's a lighter bag, but again, it's I probably should have just kept the normal bag because it would have been easier just with the regular tripod to pick up, and I feel like I overthought it one time.
1: You did overthink it, but here's the thing. It's still up to the caddy,
0: right?
1: For me, personally, if I had one carry stand bag and then your bag,
0: yeah,
1: I'd be taking your bag.
0: Okay.
1: Honestly, I see that as a gift from the gods. Like, oh, you're getting a Sunday bag today. Mm-hmm. I mean, that's when we talk about no frills, clubs, one pocket, like, that's my dream bag. I don't care that it's not. Maybe I'll lean it up. Maybe I'll use the whatever it may be. Maybe I just keep it on my shoulder all day because it's that light.
0: Yeah.
1: So leave that up to the caddy.
0: Okay.
1: If you want to use a Sunday bag, like, if you're going on a 10-day trip or whatever, and maybe you're not having a caddy on every single round, and you want to have the Sunday bag for yourself, keep it. And if the caddy's really making a stink about it, I promise you, every club has changeout bags.
0: Yeah,
1: every club will switch
0: it out.
1: He didn't
0: make a stink of it. I just noticed it on, like, the third or fourth hole. Like, oh, man. Like, everybody else's bags are sitting there with the tripod. And then there's my little bag just kind of, like, all the way down on the ground. Like,
1: Personally, I will never turn down a Sunday bag. It is up to caddy preference. And again, every club has a way to say, oh, well, he really wants two stand bags. And go up, change it out. It's no big deal. Personally, bring me all the Sunday bags. Like, I will deal with it. That is no big deal to me. It's one less thing to worry about. One less thing that can fall. One less thing that can get damaged that I'm worrying about out there. I'm all in on it.
0: So that's great. Because the other thing I am conscious about as somebody, and I think I told the story when we went to Scotland, like, especially in Scotland, because what Aaron Hills, what I've really enjoyed that you guys do as caddies out there is when people are hitting the ball on the range, you guys are observant.
1: Yes.
0: Like, you're kind of picking up. And again, it doesn't matter how good or bad you are. You're just trying to get information.
1: Yes.
0: Because how far somebody hits it depends upon, okay, this is the line you're going to take. Because there's a couple of blind tee shots out there. 12 being a blind tee shot. 8's a blind tee shot around the corner. Okay, depending upon how far you hit it. But you guys never ask those questions because the caddies, I feel like, are there as you're warming up on the range and you're kind of getting information just by observing a swing, things like that.
1: I know what kind of a player I have after 3 swings on the range.
0: Yeah.
1: 3 swings. That's all I need. Even that, sometimes it's even less than that. And there are context clues that give it a, and I know I just said I don't care what you shoot, but I also care to make sure that you have a good time and I make sure that you set yourself up for success.
0: Yes.
1: You know, when I'm watching a dude, like flush a 7-iron and it flies 145 yards. There's nothing wrong with that.
0: Yep.
1: But then when the guy turns around and says, yeah, I'm thinking blue. I'm like, that's 7,000 yards. You are not playing blue tees today, brother. We're going to the whites. And that's not meant to be a bruise onto anybody's ego. It's meant to be, hey, especially at a place like Aaron Hills, and there's a lot of places like this too, it's like, hey, Aaron Hills has hosted US Opens. And it's not because it's an easy golf course.
0: Yep.
1: The next time I see somebody, you know, have to move back a tee because they're having too much fun will be the first time, right? Because I have never had a group, especially, look, none of these guys' names are on the bag, right? So I'm looking at this group and they're like, oh yeah, we're really thinking blue today. And they hit the ball decently far, but all over the place. I'm like, look, boys, let's play green. If you are 2 under through the first 4 holes, we'll move back. You're having too much fun. They were like four over each. I mean, it's just like, it's a hard golf course.
0: Yeah.
1: Listen to your caddy, which is the last piece of advice. Just trust your caddy. Trust him. We'll make a mistake. Yeah, we'll misread a putt. So will you. Like, everyone makes mistakes on the golf course. But when my favorite line that always seems to happen is they're standing over a putt and I say, hey, it's, you know, they'll look at me and go, it's going left or right? I'm like, no, it's going right to left. And it's two cups outside right. He goes, no way. And then he does his line and it breaks out of the other. Oh, I should have listened to you. Then why am I out here, bro? Why'd you bring me out here?
0: Yeah.
1: It's that simple. So listen to your caddy. Be open to understanding, oh, this is your first time on the course. I've probably caddied, I do the math in my head, I have caddied at least 700 bags at Erin Hills in my 6 years, at least.
0: Mm-hmm.
1: I don't want to say it's 1,000 because, I mean, yeah, no, it's pushing it. So I think I've seen the course a few more times than you, bud, so let's work together and make sure you get the lowest score possible.
0: Yeah, it's just one of those things where if you have a really good caddy, it enhances the round. And again, referencing the time I took my mom and dad out there.
1: Mm-hmm.
0: My mom and dad don't play a ton, especially then. Like, they're playing a little bit more now because they're both retired, but didn't play a ton then. And one of the caddies gave my mom like a quick bunker lesson.
1: Yeah.
0: Not close to the green. And she hit like, I still remember it. Like, she hit this unbelievable bunker shot and the smile on her face,
1: the
0: right? That just, yeah, just it really helped out. And that's what I think Erin Hills has done such a good job of. The way you guys have been trained, yeah. I think I have never had a bad caddy experience out there.
1: Well, we appreciate that. I think that we do take it very, very seriously. And the other thing about Erin Hills versus maybe other clubs in the area, and granted, we're not a club, we're public, but you know, other clubs, sometimes you're kind of just dealing with labor, like, mm-hmm. you know, hey, all that's available are high schoolers or whatever, and Evan Scholars, which is not a bad thing. I love the Evan Scholar program. But you're not even allowed to caddy until you're 18. Like, we don't take any high schoolers. It's a hard walk, so it's generally mostly college students, and then guys like me and some veterans that are out there still going. But it's just that's a place that it's a hard walk.
0: Mm-hmm.
1: You're in the sun all day long. And it's a prestigious club now that we've hosted both the men and the women's open. It's a great place to work. So we, the vets, the guys that have been there like me for 6, 7, 8, 9, 10 years, we take it very seriously to make sure that the kids are going to be there after us understand, hey, you better keep this torch going because we are the best pro caddy program in Wisconsin, and it is not close. I'd argue it's the best caddy program in the entire Midwest, given the quality that we have.
0: I'll leave that up to you. I've only had experiences with caddies in Wisconsin.
1: And where we send our caddies during the off season is some pretty good places.
0: There's some pretty good ones. We've had Jules on this program.
1: There's a Sir Augusta Nacional. You've heard of it. There's a great club down in Scottsdale, Estancia, Stream Song down in Florida, the Concession down in Florida. The list goes on. And we've got a couple of caddies that have now moved on to Bandon and that they were hired sight unseen. Like, oh, you're a caddy at Erin? Yeah, you can caddy abandoned. So that's what I think is the badge that we wear within the golf industry.
0: Yeah, I think the listening to your caddy part and sometimes it's hard to let go because golf is all about control, even though you really don't have that much.
1: Everyone wants to be that guy, like, oh yeah, I read that and I saw it. It was a blind tee shot. I'm like, no, man, like, we're here to help. Mm-hmm. Like, let us help you. It's more fun when you play well. I mean, literally, my guy today made a 30-foot par putt. It was the first time all day on 18 that he finally hit his start line on the putt. And we just kind of looked at each other and just, hug me, brother! It's the best moment. It's just so much fun. It's meant to be fun. You are paying to be here. Let's make sure you have a good time.
0: Yeah, and again, I just thought it'd be a fun way. Because again, it can be intimidating the first time you go with a caddy. But you just, look, I think most really good caddies are just going to make sure that you're having a good time.
1: I always say I'm a chameleon. Right, I'll be whatever you need me to be.
0: Mm-hmm.
1: So if you want to talk trash the whole time and make fun of each other, yeah, I can do that. If you want to be prim and proper and tell you about the history of Erin Hills, I can do that. If you want me to shut up and keep up, I can do that too. That's the sign of a good caddy, that they blend into your group easily.
0: Yeah, and again, that has always been the case every time we've been out at Erin Hills. That is All About the Drive. 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Is that why we got this little American flag here, Strophy? Is that all for Ewald Automotive, trying to celebrate America's 250th? Because that was not here. I don't believe that was here this morning when I was doing Jen, Gabe, and Chewy. I don't know where this came from.
2: Happy World Cup week.
1: Oh, yeah, that's happening,
0: yeah,
1: too.
0: Oh, yeah, that's
1: USA's in it, right?
2: As far as I'm aware, the answer is yes to that.
1: That was a joke, Alex.
0: Technically, yes, they are. Right. They are participants. Yeah, yeah, they are participants.
1: I miss Taylor Twellman. What are we doing?
0: But a lot of good golf still to be played. A lot of good golf happened this past weekend. We break it down for you with our cousin Seth of the Day, Dom Catroni. I'm Gabe Neitzel right here on the tee.
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7: Well, thanks to the San Antonio Spurs winning Game 3, we may have all the makings of a classic series in the NBA Finals involving the New York Knicks and the aforementioned Spurs, with the Knicks up 2-1. Especially with all that hubbub leading into Game 3, it didn't feel like an NBA Finals Game 3. It felt like the opening of a Broadway play or the red carpet leading to a major blockbuster motion picture. It went far beyond the basketball game, and you wonder, maybe the nerves got to the New York Knicks more than they want to admit or more than they thought could actually happen. But now we got a series, because the San Antonio Spurs have shown they are very, very hard to send off into that gentle goodnight known as the NBA season. To bring some memory to your memory, this was a team that won 62 games in the regular season, had the second best record in the NBA, and won the Western Conference Finals, being down 3-2 to the Oklahoma City Thunder. So we should have expected a win by the Spurs in Game 3. As for Game 4, expect the unexpected. In 60 seconds, Canes versus Golden Knights equals classic NHL.
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7: More and more people are paying attention to the Stanley Cup Final involving the Vegas Golden Knights and the Carolina Hurricanes. And why would you not? You don't have to be a hardcore hockey fan or a casual hockey fan. Just be a sports fan, because every game has provided great theater involving the Hurricanes and the Golden Knights. Game 3 was a masterclass, and oh my God, I can't believe that happened. At one point, it was 4-0 in favor of the Vegas Golden Knights. Then you blinked your eyes in the third period. It was 4-4, tied with the Carolina Hurricanes. And then in overtime, the Hurricanes own the action before a loose puck goes the other way, because that puck can be a very cruel mister in the Stanley Cup. So after the first three games that had action, thrills, spills, and chills, what can we expect in Game 4? Probably the same thing. Action, spills, chills, and thrills, because so far it's been so good involving the Stanley Cup Final with the Canes and the Golden Knights. For the ESPN Radio Sports Beat, I'm Freddie Coleman of ESPN Radio's Freddie and Harry.
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0: 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Before we move on, since we're still talking about Erin Hills, do you have a favorite hole out there?
1: 12.
0: Or does it change on a daily basis?
1: No hesitation. 12.
0: Okay. All right. I didn't even finish the question you
1: 12.
0: Answered. Okay.
1: Best hole. It was in every routing. Downhill, a little to the right, cool little green. Flag today was like right on the saddle. So like if you were long, okay. It was running away. If you were short, it was coming back. It was just, God, I love that hole.
0: Okay.
1: Yeah.
0: Easy. Mine's 15.
1: Yeah. That's probably second.
0: Yeah.
1: 15 from a second.
0: Just such a good short par four.
1: Most underrated though out there, honestly, I love 8. I don't know why people don't love 8.
0: Okay.
1: It's a hard hole.
0: It is a hard hole. And if you don't get the line right, you could be like, in the rough on a downhill lie trying to hit it up the hill.
1: But that's a challenge. But then if you do get the line right, you got a pitching wedge in.
0: Yeah. Oh, yeah.
1: So I love that hole.
0: 2 is underrated.
1: 2, yeah.
0: Because that green is...
1: cool little green.
0: My favorite thing, and we're going to be talking about the U.S. Women's Open here a little bit, but my favorite thing a year ago at the U.S. Women's Open on Sunday,
1: yeah,
0: did a show out there. They had put the pin all the way in the back on 2. And the women were still like pushing it up where they had these little 50-yard pitch shots. So to watch them control their spin, like land and have it spin, so it, because again, that green is just so hard and it runs away from you, for them to hit these little half-wedge controlled shots, I could have sat there all day and watched them do it. It was so much fun.
1: It was the fastest I've ever seen the greens at Erin Hills. I mean, they were purple by the end of the day there on Sunday. To see the best in the world play that place, and I played it 2 days later, same flags and everything, I'm just like, God, this is awesome. This is so cool.
0: Yeah, so. It was. And honestly, I hate how the Memorial and the Women's U.S. Open have now basically been on the same weekend. Because we had 2 really good golf tournaments. And I'm hoping, even though I know it's a false hope, mm-hmm. with whatever the new PGA Tour schedule looks like, and it's not going to be fully changed until 2028 at this point, 2027 is going to be pretty similar on the men's side. I want some of these events to be able to stand alone. Like, mm-hmm. we didn't need a men's tournament this weekend. No. You don't need one. You could have had the Memorial last week. I mean, the Memorial used to end, part of the reason why it's the Memorial, the Sunday before Memorial Day.
1: Yes.
0: So, like, having the U.S. Women's Open and this event happening simultaneously, now, because the women were out west and on the West Coast, it kind of helps, so it staggers it a little bit. But I want these things to be, because Riv was awesome. And it's just cool to think of how people talk about Riviera. And, well, we just had that event in Wisconsin last year. That's the level that Erin Hills is on. But it was such a fun weekend. And it was so fun watching the women once again go after a course that we're pretty familiar with because we see it on a regular basis on the men's side. We're going to be seeing it a lot. The Olympics, yep. USGA is pretty heavily invested now in Riv. Obviously, we see it every February on the men's side. But it was a really fun to watch the women go after a course that the men get to play all the time.
1: Well, the other thing I'm fired up about right now is that this run that the women are on for venues mm-hmm. for the Open. And we've talked about it for so long where the women come and play and they play it how the course is meant to be played. And it's not meant to be a knock about how they hit it shorter than the men, but it's just that watching them play 10 this week at Riv...
0: Oh.
1: Was so refreshing. And even on the day, even on Saturday, they move it up and only, mm-hmm. what, like 4 or 5 gals even tried to go for it because they knew there is risk here of me trying to stop this ball. I come in at a flatter angle. So a lot of people were playing to that, you know, 70 to 50 range.
0: There is a bunker there.
1: Cross bunker.
0: There's a cross bunker that's, what is it, 30 yards short of the green, 20 yards short of the green?
1: I want to say it's like 40, yeah.
0: Oh, yeah, something like that. That when the men play it, you don't even realize it's there. Maybe you see it if they've got the camera back on the tee box, maybe you see it. But the men are all just trying to push it up there as far as possible. You're not even thinking about it. The women are, okay, well, am I going to be able to carry that? And if I do, is it going to hit off the backs part of that bunker and then mm-hmm. run out and really put me in a bad spot?
1: Mm-hmm.
0: So, like, there was a bunker that added to the actual, you know, like, how, the strategy of how you play that hole where when the men play, you don't even think about it.
1: Or then even later in the back nine, the first par three, what is that, 13?
0: Yes.
1: At Riv? And that flag that they had tucked all the way on the left, you had to hit this super precise shot given how firm the greens were. We saw so many ladies come up short in that front bunker, have to hit this mega flop and stop, and that 8-foot tester we saw a few make. Like, I remember a few really good makes down the stretch there to keep good quality pars. Mm-hmm. The men just hit a 9-iron to the moon and it lands right. Like, it, there's so much more to think about when the women are going to these great venues. Now, Inverness next year.
0: Yeah.
1: Oh, like, probably one of, they had the Solheim Cup there a couple of years ago.
0: Which, it and I thought it sung for the Solheim
1: it's
0: Cup.
1: Gonna,
0: I thought it was really
1: it's
0: good.
1: It's going to be rocking in summertime. Mm-hmm. Like, and then Oakmont the year after that. So when we talk about, if it's going to be head-to-head
0: Pinehurst,
1: with a Memorial,
0: yeah,
1: and then Pinehurst, but like if it's head-to-head with a Memorial, look, I've seen a Memorial plenty. I want to go see Inverness. I want to go see the women play Oakmont. And then in Pinehurst, in 3 years' time, it's the double feature again, where this time the women are going first, and then the week later, it's the men going there for the men's U.S. Open. That's going to be easy familiarity to watch them play Pinehurst number two.
0: When did they did that in 14, right?
1: Did that in 14, but it was the other way around.
0: Yes,
1: men went first,
0: correct.
1: Women went second.
0: But I loved it. I loved it when they did it in 14, just because I knew back-to-back weeks, like...
1: You know who won both? Can you remember off the top of your head?
0: Well, that was Michelle Wee winning hers, and then...
1: Relevance to Wisconsin. Yep.
0: Martin Keimer.
1: Exactly. Yep.
0: Won
1: exactly.
0: his U.S. Open.
1: Bingo.
0: He won his PGA at the Straits.
1: The Straits.
0: He won it in a run.
1: Ran away. That was the year, I believe, that Ricky Fowler finished top five in all four majors.
0: Yeah. Uh-huh.
1: I think he was runner up there at the U.S. Open, runner up at Valhalla for the PGA. He was like fourth at the Open. I forget where it was. It might have been Troon. And then obviously Augusta.
0: Yeah.
1: So.
0: Yeah. He had a great major year. But that's. And maybe, I mean, look, the men are going to do whatever they're going to do when it comes to putting together their schedule. We also learned this week that this is the last week for, or the last year for the Rocket Classic. That's going away because they don't want to sponsor it, whatever they're asking. So again, I feel like there's an opportunity for holes in the schedule. And it was kind of, honestly, Chevron came along and moved it, but it was kind of like when the ANWA came along, the Augusta National Women's Amateur, and that was going head-to-head with the first women's major of the year.
1: Right.
0: And some of these women had to choose, do I want to play in the amateur, do I want to play in the major, because you would qualify for the major, and now they're separate weekends. But it's just, to me, it's so easy to like have these things be separated. You don't need to have the Memorial going up head-to-head with the U.S. Women's Open if we're truly trying to talk about growing the game, which nobody actually means when they say it.
1: Mm-hmm.
0: Like, having some of these events stand alone is not a bad thing.
1: Can I spit a hot take?
0: Please.
1: Why does it have to be Thursday to Sunday? Why can't?
0: It doesn't have to be.
1: How about we have women start Saturday, Sunday, finish Monday, Tuesday? And I understand fans and tickets. You want an environment in the last hole. I get all that. Maybe we frame it around whatever. Or maybe it's the men that switch things around, right? I just think that for both the USGA and the LPGA, they want their product seen. And quite frankly, Golf Channel, what are we doing? Like, I know this is tough in between for us here in Wisconsin, knowing the American family and the championship in Madison.
0: Yeah, like, yeah. That, by the way, I forgot that was this weekend too.
1: Like, I'm sorry, that shouldn't be taking precedent over a women's major on Golf Channel, right?
0: Yeah.
1: We need to be airing the women as easily as possible, whether it's Golf Channel or NBC. Miss me with Peacock. Put the seniors on Peacock. All right, the people that really want to watch them can go find them there. Make it as easy as possible to watch the women play the best courses in the world. It's not that hard.
0: No, it really shouldn't be. And I think you should be able to do this where you can kind of, again, match it all up and make it make sense. But unfortunately, I don't think that's the world we're going to be living in 2028. I'm guessing.
1: Money.
0: Yeah, the Memorial's going to exist. But again, if they're doing this tier one, tier two thing, again, you can take
1: somebody call Jack. Somebody call Jack. Hey, man, you really want to go head to head with the Women's Open every year? And if he says yes... Like, come on, man. Come on.
0: Yeah.
1: Tell Barbara. Barbara will take care of it. Barbara will make sure.
0: She runs the show anyway.
1: Exactly.
0: She runs the show in that family anyway.
1: Let's come back to move it back to the Memorial, like the name implies.
0: Yes.
1: Let's let the women have their week. Let's get this right.
0: Yeah. I feel like it should be easy to figure out, but again, it's what it is. It is golf, and they're never going to actually do both of those things. 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Some interesting sound from the Memorial over the weekend. It's our gems of the week. We get to that coming up next on the tee.
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0: When the game matters, where you play matters even more. 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
0: Your favorite hole, I asked you at Erin Hills what your favorite hole there. What's your favorite hole at the Wisconsin Country Club?
1: Ooh, so I'm a sicko.
0: Mm-hmm.
1: I love the 13th hole. I think it's a 13 and 14.
0: Okay. Yes.
1: I love those. Like the hardest holes on the course.
0: Yeah, 13's probably my second favorite.
1: Yeah, and then... honestly, I also really, really enjoy the view when you get to the top of 6 green.
0: Yeah. And
1: just looking back down, dead straight par four up the hill. Love that. Those are my favorites.
0: Yeah, I'm right there. So seven's my favorite, especially from the back tee box. The view on seven, very similar to the view on six, because they're right next to each other.
1: Good call.
0: Yeah, but everybody seemed to enjoy it. Again, we're hosting great events, great people. The food's fantastic. Again, just to mention Good Karma if you want to get that tour and get a couple of special promotions. Some other things happening on the PGA Tour, part of our gem, and it's going to be Z of the Week because there's just so much good audio. Engagement rings, wedding bands, gifts for that special someone, even repairs. It all happens at the Jewelry Center. 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This first one happened on Thursday at the Memorial, and I want your take as a caddy, what you would do in this situation when the number one player in the world is going off like this.
4: I feel like that was a good shot.
5: Was a good shot.
4: Now I'm in the water. Because it came in out of the right. Absolutely flushed a 7-iron and we get the wind wrong and I'm in the water. I don't think you understand how frustrating that is. Like, that was a good shot. Really was. Flushed it, right the line.
0: So, Scotty Scheffler.
1: Hit a good shot, man.
0: Thought he hit a good one, blaming his caddy, Ted Scott, who in his previous employment also had to hear a lot from his player and Bubba Watson.
1: Yep.
0: A lot more than he typically hears from Scotty. But the number one player in the world, just real upset. These guys are really close, and ultimately I can't imagine this is going to affect their relationship. But it was just kind of shocking to hear Scotty go off that much in... It's funny, I noticed how he said, we get the wind wrong. But he was basically saying, Ted, you got the wind wrong.
1: Yeah.
0: You know, even though he was saying, we got the wind wrong.
1: I will give Scotty a little bit of saving grace here for a moment. Because, look, these are the best players in the world. Mm-hmm. The margins, especially at Memorial, given how hard it was playing this weekend. Like, the margins were razor thin. You get a little bit of wind around that place like it did on Thursday, Friday, like... I mean, JT Poston's round on Friday. Oh, my God. But anyway, the point being...
0: 65?
1: Yeah, like...
0: Shots better than anybody else?
1: Oh, my God. Unbelievable round. But I mean, like, the point being is that the margins are so thin that if you're not, you know, doing what you think... I mean, in that scenario, too, if you're playing for a downwind and the wind is into you, like, hey, that's a pretty big error. And it's hundreds of thousands of dollars. All right, so... Now, does that excuse Scotty for chastising Ted Scott? Like, no. But at the same time, like, I could tell Ted was just trying to say, let's move on. Like, shake it off. And Scotty just wanted to keep doubling down on it.
0: And look, sometimes you just got to get it out, right?
1: Yeah.
0: Sometimes you got to get it out. But it's just... My favorite part of when he goes, I don't think you know how frustrating that is.
1: That was the best part.
0: I think Ted probably gets how frustrating it is. I don't think this is the first time it's happened to Ted. In fact, I know Ted's a pretty good player. I'm guessing Ted, while playing, has gotten the wind wrong and has hit a ball in the water. And again, it's not at the Memorial, at one of the biggest tournaments of the year. And now, you know, when you are the number one player, when you're any player in that tournament, dropping three from 150 yards, you know, hitting three after taking a drop from 150 yards, yes, I understand that's frustrating. But it was just, Scotty is somebody who rarely shows that emotion. But again, when it goes south, he's been known to kind of have some of these little fits on the golf course.
1: I tell you what, there's somebody told me this that's around PGA Tour golfers a lot that said, you know, you joke that they whine a lot and they complain a lot. Well, one thing that's always in common about all of these complaints and everything, you know, when he's adamant, I hit a good shot. It's because these guys' mental games, the way that their brains work is that it can't possibly be my fault.
0: Yes.
1: Now, there are times that it is their fault.
0: 100%.
1: And they very rarely will they put the hand up and say it's their fault. But the way that they operate is saying, I did everything right so that the next one, they have, all right, well, I did everything right last one. We can get everything right on this one. As opposed to, oh, man, did I actually shut that a little bit? Did I move my hands? And then they're starting to think about that the rest of the day. So, like, the mental side of it's crazy.
0: To your point, we don't have the audio. I don't know. Did you hear Rory talking about what's going on with his drives? I thought about grabbing that or asking Strofe to grab it and... It's so technical where it made me feel like if this is how a man with six major championships feels, I'm not playing the same sport.
1: No. Well, we aren't.
0: Well, I mean, we aren't. But like he's talking about, you know, getting underneath it and dragging the handle and then he's trying to fix that. It was absolutely insanity. But this is another one I feel like we can all relate to because it's something I think that has gotten out of control in the golf course. dudes yelling at players.
1: Oh, boy. Yeah.
0: But Ryan Gerard handled this great.
5: Get in the bunker!
9: We are live at the 18th, and our
10: Stop
9: leader...
10: Stop the bunker, dog!
1: That's how you do it. God, that's masterclass right there.
0: So Ryan Gerard, he's again, Gerard is tied for the lead going into 18. He's hitting a shot on 18. And somebody who I'm assuming at this point doesn't want Gerard to win because he's one of the lesser known players on top of the leaderboard. Maybe they had a bet on somebody else and they decided to yell at Ryan Gerard, get in the bunker. But for him just to respond,
10: not in the bunker, dog.
0: Not in the bunker, dog. As he's picking up his tee, I thought, when I saw that live, I thought it was hilarious and a great response for Ryan Gerard.
9: Team and our leader.
10: Stop the bunker, dog.
1: It's for me, I'm a trash talker when I play golf.
0: Yeah.
1: And that is something I could see myself doing in my $5 Nassau.
0: Sure.
1: Not on the 72nd hole of those signature event with Jack Nicklaus waiting on the back of the green if you're able to birdie this hole. Like, to be in that headspace of, I mean, I would call it the zone. Mm-hmm. To be like, yeah, well, it's not in the bunker as I'm picking up. Like, I'm 20 yards by this bunker, which he was, and ultimately made par, obviously, because that green's insane on 18 at Memorial. But that could be a quote of the year by the end of it. It's just like, not the bunker, dog. Like, we're going to be shouting that. Like, that's a way better thing to say than mashed potatoes or anything like that.
0: Well, that's, and I guess that's where I'm just like so tired of it. Like, none of it's original.
1: No.
0: I mean, the closest thing we had to original was at the Masters this year, and I'm sure that guy got ejected because yelling after doing something like that at Augusta is really frowned upon. But when they, I think it was when Rory was teeing off on 15 and the guy yelled, give me back my child.
1: Yeah.
0: Which is a Jim Rome callback. Yeah, deep Jim Rome cut.
1: Deep cut.
0: Deep Jim Rome cut if you're a radio nerd like most of us here. But none of it's original. It's mashed potatoes. It's light the candle, get in the hole. Like,
1: I mean, look, I grew up in Phoenix, and Phoenix Open.
0: Oh, God.
1: 16th hole. Nothing's original there. Yeah. It's just now, I mean, for years it was always, get in the hole, and everyone got sick of that. Now it's just noise. Now it's just kind of like white noise at this point, where it's just because we haven't come up with anything good. You know, I think that there just golf isn't a sport that plays to that. I mean, you were at the 21 Ryder Cup, obviously.
0: Yep.
1: And when Bryson was firing up that crowd.
0: Sure.
1: There was sort of a moment where it's like, okay, well, now what? Like, it's not like a shot's going to go in and we all go nuts. It's just like, we're waiting to see if Bryson's going to drive the green, which he ultimately did.
0: But
1: then what do you do? Like, what do you, like, oh my God, he drove the green. Like, there's nothing you could chant.
0: Yeah. Yeah. It's one of those things where I want people to have fun while at the golf tournament, but like, This is just a look at me move.
1: Have some feel.
0: Yeah.
1: Feel is gone in our world in these days.
0: Especially because, again, you're yelling after. It kind of just felt like, okay, maybe you didn't bet on this guy and now you're rooting against him.
1: Yeah, that's a whole nother.
0: Which opens another
1: Gabe,
0: can of
1: worms.
0: Gabe,
1: don't get me started, bud.
0: Yeah, we won't. God. We won't, dog. Don't worry.
1: I hit such a good shot, Gabe.
0: It's not in the bunker, dog. 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I've got a question for Dom. That's coming up next on the tee.
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1: Yeah?
0: Last second invite from our guy, the Home Slice, from Homer, nice. Who is right before us. Catch him on the Homer Hour, 5 to 6 weekdays here on ESPN Milwaukee. And it was for Camp One Step, which is a cause that I've helped support before. I've done some celebrity bartending with our friends over at Broken Bat to raise money for them. Our friend Brian Dees done a bunch of stuff. And Homer has been involved with that charity for a very long time. So they have their annual golf outing, and it's at Blue Mound.
1: Nice.
0: And they understand that, you know, if you're out there playing in this event, chances are you're probably not a member. Now, there's certainly some members at Blue Mound that were participating yesterday, but it literally said on the card, in the cards, there is no format for this event. Play your own ball, play a scramble, play a shamble. Just keep up with the group in front of you.
1: Nice.
0: Which I loved. I thought that was awesome. And because, look, most of these scrambles that you go to, a lot of charity, you got the yardstick or a string, you're buying mulligans. The number ends up being outrageous, right? And people have, especially on the internet, just talked themselves into being incredibly frustrated over, oh, I thought we shot a good scramble score, which is actually why I enjoy the Lombardi, because it's just five dudes, go out there, shoot what you can.
1: Yep.
0: And there was a 5-point tie at 14. No. And the back fund does a similar one, but it was great because I'd been out to Blue Mountain a couple years. I got to play my own ball. Got to go around Blue Mountain, play my own ball yesterday. You know, and it was a ton of fun. So my question for you, one call, that's all. You're playing in an event. What's format do you prefer the most? What's your favorite format to play?
1: I do follow it up with another question.
0: Okay.
1: Am I in a four ball?
0: Mm-hmm.
1: Am I part of a big event, charity event?
0: Yeah, let's call it a big charity event. A big charity event. You got four guys in the group.
1: Here's what I would do. I think it would be so much fun to play Scotch foursomes.
0: Okay.
1: Scotch foursomes, mm-hmm. where everybody tees off, and then from there you pick and you go alternate in from there. I think that would be super fun to give challenge, different guys' games get, you know, tested. There's the team aspect of it where it's not just everybody watch the same putt over and over. It's like everyone kind of works together to watch the shot. Now, you do get to pick, you know, which of the four tee balls that we like the most, so everybody mm-hmm. gets to hit the ball far. And then from there, you're rotating it in. Maybe it's two balls is the best way, like where, you know, me and you are working together. We both hit a tee ball, then we pick one, then we alternate it all the way in. Alternate shot is so underutilized. It's so much fun. More people, I think more people would enjoy alternate shot than best ball.
0: I don't think we actually have at Wisconsin Club. We've got our member coming up this weekend. Mm-hmm. And last year, I don't think we're going with the same format. I think it's a different, I can't remember what the format is. I'm playing in it. I should probably know what the format is.
1: You're on our board. Come on, man.
0: I should know what the format is if I'm showing up for this event. But last year we did, so it's a 2-day event. Last year on day one, it was just best ball between you and your partner. And then second day, it was select drive alt shot.
1: Yeah.
0: So you both tee off, pick whoever you want to go from there. And that was so much fun. Because again, it gives you alt shot can be tough because you can put your partner in a pretty tough spot. So at least gives you options off the tee mm-hmm. to potentially. I think that kind of helps with pace of play too, because chances are one of the two balls is going to be in play. But it just, there's so much strategy. Like last year when I was playing with my partner, he just was not comfortable with little chip shots. So there were a couple of times where I ended up hitting a shot that was further back because we had like a ball near the green. He just didn't want to hit a little testy pitch shot over a bunker that he thought was going to hold the green. It brings some fun strategy into it. And I 100% agree. More people need to be playing at least that format, select drive alt shot. If you're going out there, you know, with buddies and I get it. Everybody wants to play their own ball. And maybe that's just part of the privilege of being a member of a club. Maybe right. you can get away with that a little bit more if you're at a private club. But man, it is so much fun. And then getting a match going.
1: Yes.
0: You know, if you're playing, you, oh, it's so good.
1: In your regular foursome, if you play like every Saturday or whatever, mm-hmm. wherever you're playing, it does not matter. Just once a month.
0: Yeah.
1: Give it a shot. Pair up, you and your buddy, play, you know, you both get hit the ball and then you alternate in from there. All right. Trust me, just do it once a month and you will want to do it more often, because we just need to like people understand you don't just have to play your ball. Now, I'm happy you got to do it at Blue Mount. I'm not trying to take anything away.
0: Nope, that
1: I
0: was
1: probably
0: fantastic.
1: Would do the same thing there at Blue Mount. Okay?
0: Yes.
1: Like I've only ever caddied. Get this, I've played Blue Mount once, but I've caddied at Blue Mount more than I've actually played it.
0: I'm not
1: a member.
0: Well, no, but you are a caddy. And I mean, Aaron Hills has partnered with Blue Mount for some of the USGA events. That's not shocking to me that you would end up out there as a caddy. But that's whenever I'm lucky enough, and I'll play in probably two or three Ryder Cup style events mm-hmm. later in the year. I feel like I've got a pretty good alt shot record because it doesn't bother. I just love it. You got to embrace it. And so many people just hate it because they don't play it all that often, and nobody does. But you just have to embrace the alt shot format.
1: I think that the coolest thing that you can do is when your partner's like, oh man, I put him in a tough spot. He's going to have to pull. And then you pull it off and you pull off that shot. And then your partner's like, I'm putting for, I'm making this. And all of a sudden, like, everyone's got some juice and everyone's excited.
0: And then JT misses the putt after Jordan Spieth hits the most memorable shot of the Ryder Cup. Yeah. Yeah.
1: We don't talk about that, Gabe. I thought we weren't going to talk about that. They won the whole thing, thank goodness.
0: They did. They did. Like, but the most memorable shot from the Ryder Cup, JT missed the putt. But anyway.
1: Well, I tell you what. Quick aside, I know we're almost out of time. People forget about the three-wood that JT hit on 15 at Aaron Hills. People forget about that three-wood. Because he missed the putt.
0: Yep.
1: But like, I just think it's fun to think about if you pull off a shot, an alternate shot, mm-hmm. and then you miss the putt. Like, come on, man. I hit that awesome shot for you. Then there's another little bit of banter there. And I love alternate shot.
0: And so Lombardi was at our place as well. And for the practice round, I like this. And I wish more places did this as well. Because it kind of gives you that feel of playing your own ball. But the shamble's not a bad one either. Where mm-hmm. you pick the best tee shot. And then everybody plays their own ball in from there. And I like that because the Lombardi has the practice round and the actual tournament. So the format on Friday is a little bit different. So you're not just playing scramble 2 days in a row. Mm-hmm. But again, it's one of those things where everybody feels like they can get involved. You know you're going to be starting from a good spot because out of five guys, you should be able to have one good tee shot somewhere. I don't mind that for some charity events. I think that should be a little more common.
1: Yeah, shambles are cool. Absolutely for charity events. Let's just make sure we get the handicaps under control here. I'm sick of the, you know, the Yip Strickler, you know, of the, we got our member. So you got to look out for, you know, some of those sandbaggers out there. That's why I don't play flighted events anymore. I just play, give me the stroke play. Tell me where you're at. But shambles will be fun too.
0: Yeah. And they kind of figure out they call it the Callaway system, where they kind of figure out your handicap based on whatever you shot that day.
1: Which is better.
0: Yeah. So
1: what game did you show up with?
0: Yeah.
1: Boom, that's your hand.
0: And that's what they do for the Shamble, for the Lombardi. So there are just, we're entering, I feel like, charity golf season where mm-hmm. you can find a scramble just about anywhere on any Monday, because that's the day that these are always happening.
1: Truly.
0: But we can as a golf community, I think we can come together and just kind of mix it up a little bit.
1: Yeah, and be honest, please, people. I'm sick of, shot 48. Yeah, scramble, shot 48. No, you didn't, man. No, you didn't.
0: Look.
1: Hit a good shot, Ted.
0: I hit a good shot. Now I'm in the water. Yeah, I don't think you understand.
1: Got the wind wrong.
0: I don't think you understand how frustrating that is. Dom, thank you so much. Appreciate you jumping in and being the pinch hitter, being our cousin sub of the day today.
1: Always happy to do it. Thanks for the call up.
0: Catch Dom tonight, part of Brewers Extra Innings, hopefully earlier than last night, whenever the Brewers are done, over on WTMJ. This is Ben on the tee.
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21: Yeah. 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
8: I'm Christine Lisi. This just in, the Hurricanes will start netminder Brandon Bussey for Game 4 of the Stanley Cup Final tonight against the Golden Knights. He made his first appearance of this postseason in Game 3 in relief of a struggling Freddie Anderson. He stopped 18 of 19 shots in the double overtime loss. Opening faceoff for Game 4 coming up in moments on ABC. Anderson, by the way, is a healthy scratch tonight. Avalanche captain Gabe Landeskog won the Mark Messier NHL Leadership Award, as well as the Bill Masterton Trophy. The Masterton awarded to the player who best exemplifies the qualities of perseverance, sportsmanship, and dedication to hockey. Landeskog missed nearly three full NHL seasons recovering from a chronic knee injury before returning to Colorado ahead of the 2025 postseason. Baseball, Paul Skeens, a run, four hits, seven strikeouts. He and the Pirates leading the Dodgers 2-1, bottom five. Guardians have rallied to tie things up with the Yankees top at two in the top of the fourth inning. Rays leading the Red Sox 3-1, top of the sixth. Phillies up one zip on the Blue Jays, top of the fourth. Brandon Marsh's RBI double has accounted for the game's only run. The Cardinals with four in the third off Freddie Peralta. They're up 4-0 on the Mets in the bottom of the third inning. A two-run blast from Matt Olson has given the Braves a 2-0 lead on the White Sox in the top of the second. A Texas court has scheduled Texas Tech quarterback Brendan Sorsby's trial against the NCAA for February 8, 2027, 2 weeks after the college football playoff national championship game will be played in Vegas. Yesterday, a judge granted Sorsby a temporary injunction that might clear him to play in 2026.
6: Hey, this is Rich Eisen. Coming up on Wednesday's show, can Wemby and the Spurs even up the NBA Finals at two games apiece? What a massive NBA Finals Game 4 will get you ready for on Wednesday's Rich Eisen Show on Disney+, the ESPN app, and ESPN Radio.

0: This is Amber and Ian on ESPN Radio. Fireball.
1: We are patiently waiting for the puck to drop in Stanley Cup Final Game 4, the Carolina Hurricanes, the Las Vegas Golden Knights. This has been an epic series, goals all over the place. We'll see if that trend continues tonight. When the puck does drop, we will keep you updated throughout the evening here on Amber and Ian on all the live action. 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You can find Ian Fitzsimmons at Ian Fitz ESPN. You can find me, Amber Wilson, Amber W Sports. So, of course, we've been talking hockey. We've been talking, obviously, a lot of NBA, but we have not forgotten. We have never forgotten about the NFL. So let's bring in Albert Breer, senior NFL reporter.